0: Yeah, MIA. Yeah. They're my favourite. I like that one. That is good, though. I like anything when you have it. It sounds like, you know, it's like a nursery rhyme going on. But there's some shooting in it. It was good. That was them with their paper planes. That was good. So you're listening to The Rich Tarring Show with Lou Sanders also, in case you didn't understand that. And just to reiterate that, let me just play this. To then.
1: Richard Herring and Lou Sanders.
2: Aww.
1: Ripping you a new
2: ear hole.
1: You're
2: playing nice today.
0: Or, you know, or if Lou gets annoying.
1: Richard Herring, ripping you a new ear hole.
2: I doubt we're here, hide nor hair of that one again today.
0: we've got a lot on. And then just in case we make a mistake.
3: Hey. It's just our
2: basically,
3: first day.
2: It's 3 hours of jingles.
0: Let's see how long we can go on for.
2: Jingles.
0: Coming up on today's show, Lou will be telling us about signing up for Tinder.
2: No, I'm not telling anyone about that.
0: You were telling me during the record.
2: No.
0: We'll get it out of you. Yeah, don't worry. You always say, oh, we won't talk about that. And then I was lying in a gutter, puking on my own feet. We got What's in the Bag coming up very soon.
2: Yes,
0: it's a very popular feature. Of all our features, that gets the most emails. We've got my blog. I don't know what I'm going to talk about. I'm going to have a look through for that while the record's playing. Meaning of Life? Maybe. We'll see. Our guest is Eric Lampert. He's a comedian. He sounds like he could be a footballer because of the Lampert. You're surprised that's what you would do, say. But he's, what's he done? He's been in, he's done some adverts and stuff, hasn't he?
2: Yeah.
0: He does that advert with Bruce Willis.
2: He does it.
0: We'll talk to him about that. Mm. I'm going to talk about Bruce Willis the whole way through the interview.
2: He likes it.
0: Yeah, he should like it. Yeah. I like it. It's Bruce fucking Willis.
2: Yeah.
0: Come on. We've got Lou's, this is like written in small because it's been added late. Lou's horror story. That's Take a Book, where Lou does the beginning of book.
2: I'm branching out.
0: Are you? So you're doing a horror today?
2: Doing it can't be all sexy, can it?
0: Well, but I find horror quite sexy.
2: Oh, yeah, of course.
0: we'll be looking at the news from a slightly unusual angle in the last hour.
2: Don't mind if we do.
0: And you can get in touch with the show. You can tweet at herring1967 or at Lou Sanders. You can email herring@foobarradio.com, which two people did this week. So, you know, thanks for nothing. let me see. I don't know if I can even find the emails. And now, here they are. They're under my computer. Hi, Richard. This is we did have a few about the unusual things people used to eat as kids. I'm with you on the vinegar obsession, says Keith in Bristol. I used to douse my mum's dinners with it on a daily basis, no matter what it was. Pizza. It's nice with pizza. I like a bit of vinegar on pizza. Because when you're in Edinburgh, you know, or Scotland, you can get pizza and chips and, you know. You end up putting a bit of vinegar on there, or salt and sauce, spaghetti bolognese, but vinegar on pie, whatever. No reflection on cooking. I just bloody love the stuff. I tell you what, Keith, as you're an adult, try balsamic vinegar.
2: Maybe look if you've got any nutritional deficiencies.
0: Balsamic vinegar is very nice on everything. If you put it a bit of, this is just a little cooking tip, which I like to give occasionally. I don't cook much.
2: I like the way you're waggling your hand around with gay abandon.
0: That's just helping you. That's the balsamic vinegar. That's not me masturbating.
2: You're pointing at me when you first read out Keith's email. Very excited.
0: There you go. So you put on some. Use your hand like I am now and shake the bottle of balsamic vinegar onto it. And it just adds a little bit of a zing. Get the expensive stuff, though. Don't get the too vinegary stuff. You have to.
2: Don't cheap out on the balsamic.
0: You probably want to spend about £14 on a bottle. But, you know, if you're listening to FUBAR Radio, you've got money to burn anyway, so
2: it's about half my wages for doing the show, isn't it?
0: I'll buy you a bottle for free next
2: Thanks,
0: week. I'll bring it in for you, but you have to drink it. And Claire from Brighton says, hi, guys, after all your porn chat, I wanted to know what your porn names were. Mine's Muffy Ruskin, name of first pet and mum's maiden name.
2: Crunchy Lang.

0: It's good. Yeah. Mine's Oscar Hannon.
1: Oscar Hannon. He's like a posh boy. Yeah, sort of. Eating didn't turn out so well.
0: So those are the two people who are listening to the show. So hello, Claire from Brighton and Keith from Bristol. Nobody emailed in about the vinegar Oxo cubes.
1: Nobody wanted them.
0: So there's a rollover this week. Whatever, any other junk.
1: You can win a roll of. You can win what's in the bag as well.
0: Yeah, well, so whoever's in the bag, you can win. There was some baby food, wasn't there?
1: You can win a signed picture of Richard.
0: You probably can, though. I saw loads of leaflets next door. I went to see the big boss today.
1: Why wasn't I invited?
0: We're in big trouble.
1: Seems odd.
0: We've got to fucking up our game. Stop slagging off Food Bar Radio. He's furious, he was.
1: He's so cross.
0: He was stamping his feet. He was very, very angry.
1: I'm not scared of him.
0: No, he said, and I hope all the other presenters are listening, we are definitely the best people on Food Bar Radio. But looking at the cavalcade of shit they've got.
1: Richard,
0: going on. What?
1: Some of my greatest friends are on
0: Ray
1: the
0: Peacock. Ray Peacock. Vicky Stone.
1: That's true.
0: Rubbish.
1: No, Mark, I love those guys.
0: Mark Dolan.
1: To
0: balls
1: be honest,
0: of steel. Balls of shit, more like. Justin Lee Collins. Never hear a word said against him. What have you got going on?
1: What have I got going
0: on? Our producer's looking nervous.
1: She's looking at the floor.
0: Looking upset. Nervous.
1: What have you been up to?
0: It's my wedding anniversary this week. So 2 years I've been married.
1: Yeah.
0: I always thought I'd get married one day. I never dreamt I'd be married for 2 years. I bet I did that joke last week.
1: It is weird. You did, yeah.
0: And
1: also, calling it a joke's a bit. I think it's just your life. I think you keep saying it because you can't believe it.
0: I can't believe she's been married. Well, no, like, it's gone so fast, that 2 years. You were at my wedding.
1: I was at your wedding. Lovely
0: it's gone.
1: Time.
0: It doesn't seem like 2 years ago, does it?
1: What I liked was someone. No, I can't say that on air. Oh, sometimes I do edit myself.
0: Do you? What was it going to be? I was trying to trick you into saying. I nearly got you to say what it was.
1: I just liked Uncle Ian, if I'm honest.
0: Right. Okay. Uncle Ian's great. He's a very interesting man. I spent Christmas with Uncle. This is Katie's Uncle Ian. I can't really tell you too much about what he said, but.
1: radio show. We're just editing everything out.
0: He was like a little bit of a rogue in his day. He's a slightly frightening man.
1: Yeah, he's very funny.
0: But I thought
1: they'd get crushed in. I was like, can someone?
0: He's a slightly bungling criminal. I mean, he's been inside.
1: But I tell you what, we've all got them in our family. Yeah. I mean, if I ever have a wedding, oh dear. But you know, your wedding.
0: I love Uncle Ian. I get on very, very well with him. And we're not saying his surname or anything.
1: No, exactly.
0: We don't know.
1: He's my very
0: favourite person. Yes, come on my wedding day.
1: I told your wife that her dress was see-through and she got really upset. I always say the wrong thing and I was like, oh, VPL much? That's a joke. And she looked really upset.
0: Yeah, don't say that to a bride.
1: Oh, I know, she looked lovely.
0: She did look lovely and that was very...
1: a joke.
0: Because we got married very quickly. It was a shotgun wedding.
1: Yeah.
0: We'll talk a bit more about the proposals later on. That's going to be something we're going to be talking about. But we decided to get married pretty much as soon as we decided to do it. We decided to do it pretty quickly. And so we just were throwing it together. And so to begin with, we were literally just going to get married and go above a pub and that would be the end
1: of
0: that.
1: I like that so much better. That's when you know it's real love rather than all that. But your wedding wasn't thrown together.
0: It wasn't. In the end, it was nice. But, I mean, you know, like, it was a bit posher than that. But, like, the first thing she did was buy a dress. And she spent, like, £50 on a dress in the sales. It was just, like, an ordinary regular dress.
1: I know, it's gorgeous.
0: It was lovely.
1: Yeah, it was really nice. She said, oh, I can't be fagged to do all this stuff. So she brought her friend with her and they just went to... like a nice department store and just got one in the sale. But it's perfect, though. It was really
0: lovely.
1: Nice. Yeah.
0: She's a very beautiful young woman. I don't know what she's doing with me. The other day I told her when our golden wedding, I'll be 94 years old and she'll be 71. Mm. Oh, no, 81 she'll be. I think I told her she'll be 71 and she went, oh, wow, the age difference seems so much bigger when we're that old. But I think it's because I told her 71. She'll be 81 when I'm 94.
1: Yeah,
0: but
1: that's
0: that's okay. I mean, that's when you get older, it gets closer and closer. You're both old, and
1: I mean, also you'll be dead. So, it's
0: but
1: not...
0: I did say to her as well. I said, as we're having that conversation, I was in the bathroom naked, and she was in the bathroom brushing her teeth or something.
1: Yeah.
0: And I said, you'll be wiping by that stage. You'll be wiping my ass every day, and then I. Bent over and showed her the arse. I said, get used to that, darling. That was a little private moment.
1: She into it?
0: She laughed at having to look at my anus.
1: Yeah.
0: I don't think she'll mind wiping mine. She's done worse things to it than that.
1: It's kind of funny getting your anus out for your partner, isn't it?
0: It is.
1: It's really,
0: once you get to a certain level of, you know, intimacy, suddenly you're just in there.
1: I just want someone in life that can really flush my anus.
0: Yeah. That's okay. If you ever, I'm very happy to have a look if you ever want to show it. As long as it's clean.
1: It's
0: as long
1: the
0: as you've
1: least
0: checked
1: sexy
0: it's clean.
1: Thing. So I know. I'm just bending over.
0: I
1: just
0: don't want it. It's not out of a sexy way. It's out of a friendly way. Just, I'd rather you did it to me than some stranger on the street and got into trouble. I won't prosecute you for doing it.
1: Could you just have a quick gander at this?
0: That's what, that's what friends do. Have a little feel up there. I had a doctor had to do that, and she apologized. It was a young lady doctor had to do it to me quite recently, and she apologized to me, and I said, "It's nice. It's much worse for you. You know, at least I'm getting a young lady's finger up my bum."
1: The very least.
0: You're having to put your finger for an old fat. And that was before I'd lost a bit of weight. You know, I've lost a bit of weight now, so I was a properly fat old man. And she's sticking her finger up my bum. I think if it was now, I think she'd be going, "Thank you for letting me put my finger up your lovely less fat bottom."
1: Soft.
0: My anus was particularly fat as well. It was most of the fat was on my anus.
1: Oh God!
0: It was just like a baboon's. It was like a baboon's. You know, like one of those red things coming out. Mm. Anyway, look, we're going to let's do. We haven't got time. Let's play. What's in the bag? While you're finding the bag.
1: I've got it.
2: What's in your bag?
1: Okay, here we go.
0: Well, we got it. Today it's a nice canvas bag. It doesn't have a zip on it. I've got to put my hand in. This is where
1: that's
0: I have to
1: first.
0: Feel.
1: I'll help you with the first. That's okay. The first item.
0: Okay, this is a plastic bag.
1: Yeah. Is that very meta.
0: There's a bag inside the bag.
1: What's in a bag? Not a bag.
0: Shall I guess which supermarket it's from?
1: Yes, please.
0: Tesco's.
1: No. Oh, you looked at me and you said Tesco's. It's one up from that.
0: Waitrose? Sainsbury's?
1: I didn't say six up, did I?
0: Sainsbury's. It felt like a Tesco's one to me. It's an orange. It's from the orange supermarket. Are we allowed to advertise things? We are, I think. And there's a piece of... This is very poor today. It's a piece of paper.
1: I only remembered as I was getting out the door.
0: We're giving a bag... Plastic. You could have bought something else. It's a piece of paper.
1: Yeah, but what's on it? This is the game.
0: It's kind of slightly glossy.
1: Yeah, but what's
0: is it an
1: picture
0: advert?
1: Of?
0: Is it a picture it's of a your picture. Anus? Of your flabby anus?
1: My taut bottom. No,
0: I don't know.
1: It's a picture of.
0: I want to see it.
1: It's a picture of my favourite comedian.
0: Yeah.
1: Go on.
0: Richard Herring.
1: No, guess again.
0: Eric Lampert.
1: No, Stuart Lee.
0: Oh, it's a picture of Stuart Lee. Why do you torment me so? That's very good. That was a very good what's in the bag. There'll be another what's in the bag. I can't believe that. How many weeks have we been doing this? How's that managed to stay? And that is the. You've got like some honey there, you've got a cup, you could have put some soya milk in there.
1: I'm done with food, it's always food, so I thought it'd be something else. To be honest, I'm out of ideas. Now, how much time do you think I've got?
0: Well, there's all sorts of things in the world.
1: If you pay me a bit more, I might put a bit more into
0: it. It could be like a conch shell or something from Mauritius or something like that.
1: I forgot time to go sourcing a conch shell for
0: or
1: this.
0: A cone, a cone from a, you know, an autumn scene.
1: I think you've misunderstood.
0: Wood cone or a snail shell.
1: Why don't we turn the tables? You do what's in the bag and I'll guess.
0: Okay.
1: All right.
0: Well, that's quite a change. So, yes, we went out. I went to... I'm a bit hungover, actually, because we're recording this show the day after my wedding anniversary. Mm-hmm. And I don't really drink so much anymore.
1: No.
0: And we did have a little couple of drinks.
1: What did you drink?
0: We had a cocktail to begin with. Mm. My wife had fruit punch, which looked like a sort of fruit pastel lolly and tasted similarly. Mm. And all different colours all the way down. I had a... it was like a gin martini, but had something purple at the bottom of it.
1: Do you guys really love each other?
0: Yes, it's all right. It's going all right. We just checked. We're still in love, and we are.
1: Oh,
0: and then we had a bottle of champagne. None of your
1: tap. Nice.
0: £59 that cost.
1: Whoa.
0: Could have spent more, though. I went for the middle. Could have got one for 20, but I thought, you know, treat a fox.
1: She's not been this good. That good this year.
0: And then when we got home, when my wife starts drinking, she doesn't like to stop drinking.
1: I don't know about it.
0: So we got home, and I didn't really want to drink anymore, but we had some kava when we got home. And that was a bit too much for me, to be honest.
1: I don't know how she's so skinny.
0: I don't know how she is. I went for a 7-mile run yesterday in preparation for this meal.
1: Whoa.
0: And I've still put on weight.
1: Yeah.
0: But, you know, it'll be all right. I had a very nice Chateaubriand piece of beef.
1: Hang on a minute. I thought you said you had a very nice... don't worry about it.
0: I will. It takes a few days for it to get through, but I will have a chat. Chateaubriand.
1: What else, though? What are we talking about
0: today?
1: We're going to talk
0: That about that in the next bit. Okay. That's what we do. We don't do that yet.
1: We don't do
0: we
1: that
0: We have
1: yet.
0: A record, and then we will talk about what we've been up to, what you've been doing this week, maybe, because we talked quite a lot about me. This is Maximum Balloon, I'll Grow Up, with Groove Me, what a stupid name.

0: worth paying for.
1: To enjoy the work of Maximum Balloon?
2: That can't be real.
1: That's like a stupid band name I would have made up.
2: I thought you were going to say Maximo Park.
1: It says Maximum Balloon on
2: there.
1: Yeah,
2: I don't know them. I'm going to just
1: It might be Maximo Park. I don't know. I don't know anything about it. I just pressed the button. They tell me what to play.
2: You're the monkey, aren't you?
1: I am. And you're the organ grinder. So what have you been doing? I've been celebrating 2 years of marriage. What have you been doing?
2: Well, celebrating just being a single woman of a certain age. Just loving it. Just loving life, you know.
1: You're having a good time out there?
2: Yeah, just... I was telling you that I said there's no way I'll go on Tinder.
1: Yeah.
2: Then I was doing some gigs in Switzerland and I think I was a bit lonely. I downloaded the Tinder app, deleted it in the morning for the second time. But
1: did you get like guys in Switzerland then on Tinder? Is that how it worked? Or do you get guys near you?
2: A little nose around. But yeah, they have guys. It's all the people that
1: whoever's
2: are
1: near to you.
2: Yeah.
1: Yeah.
2: And I thought, what am I doing with my life? So I deleted it.
1: After you'd got off with a few of these.
2: Yeah.
1: So is it basically...
2: I don't know, 4 one-night stands.
1: Basically, you tick the ones that you like, and if they tick you back, you have to meet up and have full sexual intercourse.
2: No.
1: Just a blowy.
2: It's just people look... Do you know what, in life, we're just looking for connections, aren't we?
1: I think it's not... Look, honestly, I spent the whole of the 1990s, more or less, in on a Saturday night. And I'd always leave it too late to ring my friends. And by the time the weekend came, I'd felt I can't ring them up and say, let's go out on
2: just to clarify, I'm not in every Saturday night.
1: I know, but I was. I was just in all the time.
2: I thought you were saying, don't worry.
1: I'm saying that these things are great because if people have been able to, you know, if you've been able to contact me. I was on TV, I could have had like loads of 12-year-old girls trying to come around. It's quite lucky in the end that it wasn't available to me at that time. Because back then, no one batted an eyelid about that kind of thing. It was normal.
2: We got so dark so quick.
1: I know, I'm sorry. I'm joking.
2: 31 minutes in.
1: So what? That was a couple of weeks ago. What have you been doing recently? You've given up drinking? Well, just you haven't had a drink.
2: I haven't had a drink for a week.
1: Wow.
2: But I'm quite pleased with myself.
1: Yeah, you've got a healthy glow about you.
2: I think I'm past the... I'm past my little phase.
1: No, I don't think you are. And I don't think you should be past it. You're a recently single woman.
2: I'm past my breakdown.
1: You're just trying to go, it's all right, we're over it. And then you'll go back and forth. It's like me and dieting, except this time I've really sorted out the dieting. But, you know, it's okay. You can have at least 6 months. You've got a free pass for 6 months.
2: I've scheduled in a couple of times to go AWOL.
1: Yeah.
2: Different countries.
1: Okay. In Switzerland. And that's the second time you deleted Tinder, though. So
2: yeah.
1: When was the first time you deleted Tinder?
2: I can't remember. I went on it another time. But I'm not sure it even deletes your profile. So now I'm probably getting the worst of both worlds.
1: There's probably just loads of people ticking you.
2: Yeah, I'm probably getting ticked left, right and centre. Imagine if you don't get any ticks. What a day.
1: And I'm sure that would happen to me if I were to go on there. But also it links to your Facebook account, doesn't it?
2: Yeah.
1: So then people can look at... If I went on there, people would go... You know,
2: it does link to
1: why are you looking for casual sex when your wife... There's a photo of you and your wife on your wedding day.
2: that does happen. People have got that, apparently. Ridiculous. But anyway. Today we are discussing, though... What are we discussing?
1: Well, we're going proposals. The first thing we're going to ask for our tweets and emails about is... Because it's 2 years since I got married. It's only just over 2 years since I proposed to my wife, so we thought we'd ask about interesting or good or bad proposals, marriage proposals that you have been involved in, really.
2: Yes.
1: You can tweet us at, good stories you've heard, at herring1967 if you want to tweet in about it. Email us at herring@foobarradio.com and we'll read those out next week. At Lou Sanders.
2: Yes.
1: You can do her as well.
2: How did you propose?
1: Well, quite ineptly. Because I left it a long time and it was sort of new as we were going to get married, really. But we went away to Thailand for a holiday, sort of quite a nice holiday. And so I'd planned to do it on this holiday, but I could never really... find the right moment to do it. And I was sort of thinking, I didn't have a ring or anything, I was just going to ask. And then my wife was obviously pretty much expecting it to happen. And then on the last night, we went and had quite a nice dinner and I thought, I should do it now. But then I kind of felt really self-conscious about doing it and then going down on one. I didn't want to make a fuss with them and the other people in the restaurant.
2: A big old stink.
1: And so I kind of missed the opportunity to do it and it was a bit embarrassing. And then, when we woke up in the morning, we were in bed, I just asked her and she said yes.
2: That's so real, man. That's just real.
1: That's just nice. That's nice. So it was like, because I felt like there's too much pressure on you, and then I was really nervous about it. Even
2: were
1: though,
2: you?
1: Well, I knew she wanted to get married, and I knew that we would get married, so it wasn't like I was worried she'd say no. It just I felt really self conscious and weird about it, and so it was really not. I think in the end, it's kind of more romantic that it was just the two of us alone.
2: Yeah.
1: God intended.
2: Imagine if someone did it in Paris, up at the Eiffel Tower. Horrible. My friend Robbie, he took his girlfriend to Paris before they were married.
1: So was this what happened then? Imagine doing it in Paris.
2: No, but she was really thinking, everyone was saying, he's going to propose to you. And he didn't, and I think she was a bit moody about it. And then they'd been back like a week or so. They went to the Balham things where you do those pedlos.
1: Oh,
2: he proposed to her on a pedlo in Balham.
1: That's nice. There's not even any water in Balham to go on, so that's pretty good to be on a pedlo.
2: Somewhere like that.
1: Yeah.
2: Somewhere like Balham.
1: Yeah.
2: It probably began with B, knowing me. But my friend, Sally, her husband proposed to her with an eye mask that said, "Will you marry me?"
1: Yeah, it's just creepy. What, did he just sort of pounce on her?
2: No, he was waiting for ages for her to wake up just in this stupid eye mask.
1: Right.
2: And then she woke up and she's really tired. And she's like, "Well," she did think it was funny, but she's like, "Are you joking?" And then I don't know why she had to check he was joking.
1: Yeah, because it's a bit of a crap way of getting. Sorry, no.
2: I liked it.
1: Okay, well, as long as you liked it, that is the important thing.
2: It's the same as you, apart from he had the good decency to wear an eye mask.
1: Have you been proposed to a few times, Lou? Any interesting?
2: I've been married 6 times.
1: Have you?
2: No, I did. Well, my recent ex, who I've just split up with, so it's a great topic for this.
1: Yeah, no, I like to open the wounds.
2: He proposed to me when we were on holiday, and I knew he was going to do it because he said, it was when I was in Edinburgh, he emailed me to say, "What's your ring size?" And I was like, you're going to ask me to marry you. And he's like, "No, I want to see if it'll fit up my bum hole." And then we went to, I forgot where we were, Santorini.
1: Oh, yeah, I forget where we were.
2: We were in Santorini.
1: I can't imagine why this relationship didn't work out.
2: No, it's like Greece.
1: Yeah.
2: It might be in Greece, anyway. And we met these, we met this amazing couple, this married couple, who were saving, they were going around the world saving sex traffic victims.
1: Okay.
2: And they were Christians, but they were really nice. And they set up this company.
1: They were Christians and therefore they were really nice, not but they were really nice.
2: And they were really nice. And because in Greece, you just hail a taxi and then other people get in depending on where you're going and stuff. So we shared a taxi with them and they were both like really kick-ass and amazing. And then what do? You know, and they said, and they were being a bit closed about it because it was secret. But basically, they go around, and that's why they were. Greece is like a big place for sex trafficking.
1: Yeah,
2: and it was so horrible. The stories they were telling us, so horrible. It's the biggest growing crime. It's like more money in it than the drug industry. Blah blah blah.
1: And did your fiance say, "Excuse me"? Sorry, I've got something. Can you just shut up about that for a second? Will you marry me?
2: He was like, "How many people die a year? Now's my time." Well, no, I mean, so we heard this whole story and we were both like so upset and we went to the beach and we were like, "Whoa, like the world is such a dark place."
1: Yeah.
2: And then he thought, then now's the time. Now's the time for it.
1: Can't imagine why it didn't work. Anyway, we'll be back after the next record. That was a quick bit. I think we talked too long in the first bit.
2: I feel really sad. Play a record.
1: I've just got to reassure Lou that everything will be okay.
2: I don't want to see it.
1: I'm not sure everyone will be. It's possible. I'm not sure she will be all right. I'm hoping you will get through these troubles.
2: The time of my life.
1: That's good. Here's PJ Harvey.

0: That was PJ Harvey, Down by the Water. Quite, I like the end when she's whispering at the end.
1: Yes.
0: I like PJ Harvey. I did not enjoy that as much as other work.
1: Ditto.
0: But, keep up the good work, otherwise, Polly Jean, it was all good apart from them. All the other songs are very good, and that was only compared to your very high standards, just in case you're listening.
1: What a low one! We've got some stuff in, haven't we?
0: Yeah, we've got some answers into our best and worst proposals you have experienced. What have you got there?
1: Someone just tweeted just now to say, just told my boyfriend the story about the what we're tweeting about.
0: Yeah.
1: Just told my boyfriend about the topic, yeah, is what she means, who subsequently proposed over iMessage, then immediately revoked it and emoticon laughed in my face. Rough day.
0: If you can't take it back once you've done it, that's not allowed.
1: Can I tell you who that is from?
0: Yeah.
1: Well,
0: okay. Lisa Egan. I thought you were just, kind of just written there by the tweet.
1: Claire Sadler.
0: Oh, Claire Sadler. Claire, will you marry me? Well, I'll become a Mormon for you. That's the ones who can get married more than one.
1: Oh, all right.
0: Is that right? Or a shaker
1: you
0: could become.
1: You don't even know Claire Sadler. I'll give it.
0: Have you got? Is there a picture of her there?
1: Yeah, she's quite pretty. Actually.
0: She sounds like she's got a nice personality, and that's all that matters to me.
1: Yeah, she's nice.
0: Lisa Egan says a random drunk in Tesco at 4 a.m. Actually, it's happened more than once in different branches of Tesco. So there are men who walk around Tesco's at 4 o'clock in the morning. I think that's probably quite a good tactic because anyone who's in Tesco at 4 o'clock in the morning. Will probably be like you, desperate and drunk and alone. And so, that I think you might just get someone when they're down. And I think you've got to try and marry up, haven't you? So if you're a very low down in the pecking order as a man,
1: yeah,
0: you can probably get someone of your kind of medium standards of attractiveness.
1: When I'm vulnerable, not all the time, not on my most powerful.
0: No, but it went 4 o'clock in Tesco's. And sure. you're an all right looking girl.
1: Yeah, sure.
0: You're not like... Sure, I'm the not, A-list, but you're, you know, yeah, you're, well, there's mean, loads of girls who are less good-looking than you.
1: Yeah, yeah.
0: And so, like, an ugly man could say, yeah, see you desperate drinking, sure, eating pick and mix and stuff, yeah, like that, as you're coming through at 4 o'clock and go, oh, hey, will you marry me? And you might say, yeah, let's give it a go.
1: I've just deleted the Tinder.
0: So that's what Tinder used to be, just men in supermarkets asking women to marry them.
1: And what Tesco's might this be?
0: It seems to have happened in more than one branch of Tesco's. I think just any Tesco that's open all night.
1: Okay, no.
0: There's one down on the, what's that road called, down Hammersmith and...
1: I've only got a Nissa near me, so I'm just wondering if the same applies.
0: I don't think you'll get a less good quality, I think, of proposers at that time.
1: Hmm. I'm not looking to get married anyway. I'm very busy actually.
0: Yeah, well, you don't need to get married, but being proposed to is always a compliment. It's always nice if someone asks you, isn't it?
1: Listen, mate, I've had more proposals than you've had hot dinners. You've had a lot of hot dinners.
0: I haven't had many proposals. This is Bubble Jet says, I can't get income support if I'm living with you. We may as well get married. At least I'll get married man's tax allowance. That is quite a good proposal.
1: That's good.
0: And James D. Pilkerton, my best and only wedding proposal, October last year, on top of the Rockefeller. I asked at V. Bin Wigan to go ring shopping with me. I think she could have misinterpreted that, or she or he could have misinterpreted that as being some kind of euphemism. If you're at the Rockefeller... Can we go ring shopping? And Nutty Chunks.
1: Yeah.
0: Nutty Chunks is never going to get married. I was 13, met a girl, kissed her, my first kiss, told her I loved her, asked her to marry me, all within 15 minutes.
1: Whoa, she said
0: we are now married.
1: No!
0: No.
1: Ah, okay, Tim Arthur, you know him, you like him.
0: Oh, yeah, Tim Arthur.
1: We love a Tim Arthur. I proposed to my wife after only 3 days because it was all a bit sudden. She decided she had to check with the I Ching, which, Chinese divination system.
0: Yeah.
1: I had to wait on one knee while she tossed a coin 6 times. Each time she got a head, gave her a complete line. Every tail a broken line. Anyway, I don't know what that means. She looked up the symbols in a book, him still on one knee, and the one that came up simply said, beautiful marriage.
0: Ah.
1: That's what came up on the I Ching. So they were married within 3 months.
0: So it was just married due to a random chance. Well done there, Tim. And Henry James, I've asked my girlfriend if she'll marry me several times, and she said yes, and we're not engaged yet. Can't afford a ring.
1: Aww, you don't need a ring to be engaged.
0: No, you're just engaged, just
1: intention and...
0: Yeah. And Adrian Reynolds.
1: Yes.
0: Is he a stand-up? A friend was at a wedding where the best man thought it would be romantic and memorable to propose during his speech. Angry bride.
1: No, that's awful.
0: You can't do that. That is not allowed.
1: Whoever thought that was a good idea? That is a terrible idea.
0: Terrible.
1: Andy McAfee.
0: Is he tweeted in? It's not
1: he
0: like
1: said,
0: him.
1: He said, "What stories of marriage proposals?" From a Luli and a herring audience. Good luck with that.
0: Yeah, all right.
1: Chris Purchase said a homing pigeon.
0: Even nerds and ugly people can get married. That is why.
1: And that's the message of the show.
0: It is. So even our fans can get married. So, I'm going to try and work out. I'm going to do like a blog. This is an old story I'm going to tell. I hope I haven't told it before, but, you know, who knows?
2: Oh, Dickie, what's in your diary?
0: Can you go to the toilet? You can if you want.
1: I'll wait.
0: I'm just having a look at that. I've been given a time for an out that is actually before, that is in the past. So that is. You're just going to have to go with it. I'm guessing you mean 1448. That's my guess. And our little code, because, you know, that's our code for whatever time it is.
1: Get out.
0: You can go to the loo if you want, babe.
1: Wait to a song. I want to hear this.
0: You should want to hear this. I'm just trying to work out. I'm trying to remember which one the... I think that's what I do for the blog. There you go. So I've got a bed. I'm like a proper DJ. That's what I like about this. This is a story about an indecent proposition I got at a gig.
1: Please.
0: I haven't read through it for a bit.
1: Tell me everything.
0: As a younger and less married man, I used to be a bit obsessed with the seemingly unattainable fantasy of a threesome. I'd pester my former girlfriend, "Why don't you bring your best friend to bed with us? Three in a bed, menage a trois, you lezzing up." She said to me, "You've got enough trouble satisfying one woman at a time. What makes you think you could cope with two?" Well, she got me there. She was so wrong. I say, "Well, that's the entire beauty of the system. When I'm done, you two can finish each other off for me whilst I sleep. A woman knows what a woman wants and has the patience to see it through to its tedious conclusion." So she finished with me shortly after that conversation. So then I was reduced to having one in a bed sex, menage à un, which worked out great for me because I forgot I really enjoy having sex with someone that I pity. It's the only way I can get off. So everyone was happy. Now middle-aged and married, I'm largely untroubled by the sex-mad groupies who blight the life of comedians like Russell Brand. I do pity him for the trouble that gives him. Given the slightly saucy nature of my show, Talking Cock, occasionally audience members can be a little cheeky or jokily flirtatious with me, but that's where it normally ends. However, after last Saturday's show, this was some time ago, a woman sidled up to me in the bar, pushed against me with quite large, soft breasts. They were pushed right against me and whispered in my ear, "Do you fancy a blowy?" I laughed, thanking it.
1: What is a blowy?
0: It's a form of sexual congress. I laughed, thanking her for offer, assuming it was another joke, and showed her my wedding ring. She informed me she was married too, indicating her husband, who was standing a couple of paces away with a rictus grin and slightly mad staring eyes. Oh. She said he just told me he'd really like to watch while I suck you off, basically. Her husband said nothing, just looked at me in quite an intense way, resembling one of the lustful satyrs that decorated the frescoes of ancient Rome. Even if I was single and had wanted to receive fellatio from this forward stranger, I wouldn't have been all that happy knowing this odd man was in the room observing us. I think I might have found it hard to relax, fearing that halfway through he might suddenly shout, "What are you doing with my wife?" or attack me, or worse still, join in. Careful what you wish for, it might come true. I admired her boldness, though. Most people waste hours and days getting to know you before suggesting that they ingest your genitalia, but not her. I'd given no indication that I was up for having my lollipop licked in front of a wild-eyed, presumably onanistic audience of one, but that didn't stop her. Perhaps recent news stories have just convinced her that all entertainers are perverts willing to carry out any grotesque act with anyone or anything they encounter. But I'm disappointingly vanilla in my sexual tastes, and I was left in the awkward position of finding a polite way to turn down this offer without causing offence. I said I don't think my wife would be very happy about that. I've never been more delighted to be married. Even the moment my wife said I do was not as good as having a valid excuse to avoid being murdered by this confused and voluntarily cuckolded madman. I'm flattered that they both enjoyed the show so much, but really, if you like my comedy, the only thing you need to shake is my hand. I don't mind if your husband watches you doing that. That is my blog. Did you get many propositions after your gigs?
1: No.
0: No?
1: No, I had a stalker once.
0: Oh, that's good. I've had a stalker as well.
1: Then I found out he was stalking other comedians. Oh. And I was like, what? And one of them was a lesbian. And I thought, well, Well, he's barking up the wrong tree twice. Yeah. What was your stalker like?
0: I'll tell you about it after this record from my other stalkers, Salt and Pepper. They stalk me a lot as well. Is one of them dead or are they both still alive?
1: I think they're alive.
0: Oh, okay, that's all right then. That wasn't sick. This is that Salt and Pepper, none of your business. Then nothing seems to be happening.
1: I'll sing it. Okay, I know what you want. You want me to sing it?
0: Oh, it is there. Just very quiet. Your life.

0: Richard Herring and Lou Sanders. Ripping you a new ear hole.
1: Unbelievable. Lou Sanders, I didn't think you'd get it back. I was preparing all sorts of things for your departure. Lou just went to the loo during that, but halfway through that record.
2: I did not wash my hands.
1: You must have pissed like a shy horse to get all that out so quickly. It's a 30-second journey to the loo and back, so you must have peed
2: very fast. I even had time to have a little snap around for Marjorie's message of the month.
1: Oh, yes, I did. There is a new one, actually.
2: Oh, not anonymous.
1: In one of the cubicles, I was doing a poo earlier.
2: I didn't do a poo
1: because you were way too fast, but I took a picture of it just so that I would definitely have it. One of the cubicles has the old Marion's motto of the month, but
2: right.
1: One of them has the new one, which is Marion's motto of the month. This is on a newsletter that goes up. There's a shared offices here in the bus works, I think we're in.
2: Marion.
1: This used to be a bus works, and now all kinds of crazy businesses work here. And Marion, obviously, a bit of a card in. has been tasked with coming up with a motto each month, and we were just disappointed last week that the April one wasn't up yet.
2: Marion, have you ever had a chance to do your motto?
1: It's very hard for Marion to come up with a motto every month, but this month's April's motto of the month, so make the most of this because there won't be another one probably till mid-May.
2: Mm.
1: Don't bother with the Kindle editions of colouring books.
2: Are you kidding me?
1: I'm not.
2: That's her motto.
1: Yeah. Don't bother with the colouring editions of the Kindle edition of colouring books, because the joke, well, you know, you could, but also I think probably on most computers
2: that's actually really good. That's actually really good.
1: Yeah, because it's like. Well, that's implying that Marion's other ones were not good, which they absolutely were.
2: They are really good. I really like Marion.
1: Yeah, well, Marion's a
2: good sassy bitch.
1: She's a good egg.
2: What a fussy
1: she's a very good egg.
2: That's brilliant, actually, Marion.
1: You're enjoying that. That's good. So thank you to Marion. If you're listening in, Marion, there's some free vinegar for you. We'll give you. There is, and literally, anyone who emails in, we will send you some vinegar, some 5 OXO cubes.
2: It's a rollover,
1: maybe
2: mate.
1: 5.5. Some baby food. I mean, I thought the baby food would go.
2: A picture
1: the baby
2: of
1: food
2: Lee.
1: That you have licked. So we'll put the picture of Stuart Lee in and a Sainsbury's plastic bag.
2: Please.
1: That is not written. That might be. We'll put it all inside the Sainsbury's plastic bag. And then you can play your own Take a Look. No, what's it called? What's in the bag?
2: It wasn't even wrong what's in the bag. It was things you ate as a kid, wasn't it?
1: I know, but if we give them the bag, they can play what's in the bag at home on their own. When it arrives, they can feel and go, ooh.
2: Otherwise, there's no chance.
1: They know what it's going to be. It's kind of OXO cube and stuff. Have you got some more indecent proposals? That's what we should have called this.
2: Hey, I got proposed to anyway today.
1: Who did?
2: In light of this thing.
1: Did you? Who proposed to you?
2: I put a tweet out. Well, his name on Twitter... forgot his name.
1: Yeah. You'll need to learn that if you're going to get married to him.
2: Jake. His name's Jake.
1: What did he say?
2: He said, I think he was joking.
1: Just chancing his arm.
2: If I tweet you one, because I put the tweet out, will you marry me? That's mine. Best or worst, you decide. Future Lou Lambert, Jake Lambert, that's his name.
1: Right.
2: And I said, I can't see any obvious stumbling blocks. Everything seems fine from my end. That's what he said. I said a Twitter proposal. Oh, God, I'm so bad at reading things out.
1: You're bad at remembering what you yourself said.
2: So I said to him, we might have to iron out a few ground rules. But yeah, why not? What could possibly go wrong? And he said, I can't see any obvious stumbling blocks. Everything seems fine my end. And if you don't, we'd live within 200 yards of a school, do you? Funny guy, but I shan't marry him.
1: Well,
2: not just yet.
1: I genuinely think, after all my years of being a single man before I met my beautiful wife, that you might as well just get married to the first person you see. Seriously.
2: Your first Twitter proposal.
1: Because you might as well. I think that arranged marriage idea is not a bad one. Just marry someone who's, you know...
2: If you want to get married, I'm not in a pressing urge. I'm only 23 years of age.
1: You don't have to get married. I'm only 24 in that case. But I think you might as well just give it... I think we spend so much time worrying, is this person perfect? What if they do this? My wife's awful in so many ways.
2: So
1: and I am pretty perfect, so she's got the better end of the deal.
2: She's a dirty woman.
1: She is dirty in every sense. And, but you just got to get on with it. You go, I wouldn't have married if I'd known she was going to complain about me eating skin off my feet. God, what kind of person would do that?
2: Yeah.
1: So I've ended up with that kind of person who thinks that eating skin off your feet is somehow
2: she's
1: disgusting.
2: She's so prissy, Katie.
1: She is. But I've just thought, I could divorce her. But that's kind of a lot of hassle to go through. So I'll just put up with it. I'll just eat the skin off my feet when she's not looking.
2: I...
1: It's mainly the nails of my toenails. I'm
2: thinking you've done the short straw there.
1: Yeah,
2: I'm going to get married when I'm about 40. Oh, Gráinne Maguire's got a good joke about this. She says...
1: Your friend, another stand-up comedian?
2: She said...
1: She's from Ireland. That's why she has an unusual name.
2: Thanks for filling in the blanks.
1: That's all right. Just like to help out.
2: She used to do this joke. She doesn't do it anymore. She went,
1: let's do her routine. just give us a rundown of her best 20 minutes of material. She went,
2: Hello, I'm from Ireland.
1: That's a very good impression.
2: She used to have this joke where she said, by the time and it's kind of funny because you can imagine it being so true. By the time I get married, I'll be of an age where I'll just wear like a pantsuit to a wedding. And I'll think to my, and I'll be, the word companion will be thrown around. And I'll be able to, I'll be looking at my pantsuit thinking, oh, I can get some wear out of this in the office. So that was so funny, but too funny because it, Mae Martin's emailed in, that's another comic.
1: Oh, yeah, all the comics are getting in touch. All the comedians listen to this show or follow us on Twitter.
2: No, she's a Facebook friend, mate. But she said when she proposed to her ex, this is funny if you know her as well, because she's kind of a nervous disposition.
1: Sure.
2: When I proposed to my ex, I started crying so much that she ended up having to sit there and comfort me for a while before we could get back to the task at hand. Like, she was like, it's okay, just relax, just calming her down, talking her down. But she thinks that's probably because she knew it wasn't right. She must, I mean, she's young now.
1: She was crying herself that she knew she
2: wasn't. She was crying herself.
1: Well, I think that is, you know, you don't have to get married and, you know, it's not that important. You don't even have to be in relationships. You don't even have to have any human friends.
2: Just most serial killers are married.
1: Are they?
2: Statistic I totally made up.
1: That's not true.
2: You can imagine it being true, though, can't you?
1: No, most serial killers are kind of weird loners who, you know, get engaged but then move on to another relationship.
2: Download Tinder twice, delete it the next day.
1: Doing terrible things drunk in the middle of the night.
2: Quite a profile.
1: Have you ever...
2: killed a man,
1: It needs to be at least four, I think, three or four to be a serial killer. Have you ever... boiled down a dead animal to its bones?
2: Never. I'm vegetarian, so I make it very
1: You don't have to eat them, you just have to do that. If you're kind of fascinated by what's inside...
2: I threw a cat out the window once, but I was about seven.
1: Yeah. It's kind of interesting. But, you know, if you're fascinated
2: about
1: how...
2: But the cat's okay, by the way. I really regret it. The producer's face is not like... I was seven, and my brother told me to do it. He said it was... They've got nine lives.
1: Yeah.
2: I didn't understand. Also, the cat's fine, and I'm so good to animals now.
1: Yeah.
2: My flatmate's got... battery farm eggs.
1: Really?
2: I mean, what would
1: that
2: you...
1: That is bad.
2: I need to bring it up, but I need to just wait
1: They're
2: for
1: They're cheaper,
2: time.
1: Though, aren't they? That's the thing. And, you know, chickens are stupid anyway. So, I did have a stalker, though. We were going to talk about my stalker, but I don't really want to talk about it too much. But it was because, you know, anyway, she might be listening. But it was just... It was,
2: part-time stalker. She didn't listen to everything. Well, she's got a lot to go
1: with. I actually had to get the police out.
2: Sugar.
1: Yeah. But it wasn't too bad, but I knew it would get bad if I didn't get the police out. But she was, like, you know, she was in a hospice. So she was, you know, a mentally challenged woman.
2: Hospice means
1: she was in a sort of halfway, not a hospice, sort of halfway house between...
2: A hospice brings very different elements.
1: That would be all right. I'll give them 6 months.
2: She hasn't got...
1: But she...
2: oh God!
1: Can hear the laughter from the next room. My mistake.
2: A big apologies to anyone else.
1: When I would say this, I did a routine about it. I've got a stalker, and people will go, yeah. And then you go, oh, she was mentally ill. Oh, that explains it. That explains why she.
2: Yeah.
1: But it was just she would just email a lot and come to gigs, and she worked in a charity shop and would bring me presents from the charity shop that just were really weird. But it was weirdly intimidating. God. And then she started emailing me, and then she got into this. She got upset that someone else had slagged me off on Facebook.
2: She must have been upset.
1: And then she said, and then she said, "Do you want me to sort them out? I'll be like James Bond for you." And then she got into this kind of James Bond theme. And then she said, "I'm going to be waiting in the wine bar near your house with a view to a kill." And I thought, I'd better just get the police out now.
2: Was it on April the 1st?
1: It wasn't. It was a bit weird, but, you know, the police were enough to... the threat of police action was enough to scare.
2: So a big shout-out to Mandy for...
1: I can't remember her name now. I probably could think... She was, you know... There are a few that do, like you say, that follow quite a lot of comedians.
2: Yeah.
1: And it's just a little bit too... It's kind of weird because it's, you know, a lot of comedy fans are quite obsessive, and a lot of them are, you know, like Andy McH He's basically stalking us.
2: No, he's a great guy. He's a nice guy.
1: But he's all right. He probably won't stab us in the face with a
2: needle. He's a great guy. He said he was coming to my gig last night and he was not there. So
1: he's not there. He's not a very good stalker. So we don't stalk us. It's not nice. And just get some friends.
2: Hang on, I didn't say that. If you stalk, I mean,
1: you can stalk Lou, apparently. Don't say that because then they'll come out and they'll stalk you.
2: No, not real stalkers, but you can be. You can certainly be interested.
1: If you can find her on Tinder, just tick her.
2: I'm not on Tinder.
1: You probably are. Anyway, look, we're coming up to the... This is near. We've nearly done an hour, Lou. It's flown by today. It's been gold today, right from the start where I did that film idea of us changing, you becoming... Have you got to write that film? It's a great film. Everything's been fucking gold from start to finish. I'm very, very pleased.
2: The anus stuff, that was good.
1: The flabby anus. That was amazing.
2: Absolutely. I mean, rewinding. If you can rewind on Fubar,
1: Just listen to that over and over again. We've got in the second hour, we have Eric Lampert.
2: It sounds a lot nicer.
1: I'll ask him how to pronounce his name properly. I think it's Eric Lampert.
2: Eric Lampert.
1: There's a T on there. What's he doing? And it's got an AE in the middle.
2: Oh, he's half French.
1: Is it that bad that we have to have half French people on here?
2: Aren't
1: there any proper? I don't want to get you, Kip, on this show. But
2: my mum's coming on.
1: What about proper English people on here? We've had an old man last week. He's all old. 60 years old. Can't we get some young...
2: Eric's young.
1: There's four English people. He's half English. I suppose that will have to do. My niece is half French, so I don't really have a problem with that, though I am ashamed. I'm not really racist. I'm joking. And it's only xenophobic.
2: I'm going to speak to him in French because I think I can speak French. Okay. So I'll do the first half of the interview in French and see if I can.
1: Okay. Puisque le temps s'est tenu à beau, pourquoi ne pas en profiter? Here is Santigold, Les Artistes. That's all I can say in French, by the way. Eric got very excited and thinks we're going to talk in French. He's coming up in the next hour.

0: giving radio the finger.
1: Bang!
2: Bang!
1: 1 hour down, two more to go. That's the way I look at it.
2: Having the time of our lives.
1: We're not counting the time down. We are joined by my guest. Bonjour.
2: Bonjour. Si ça s'appelle Eric Lambert. Non, non, c'est
3: vrai. All right, guys, how's it going?
1: Good, thanks.
2: I can speak here, come on.
3: Vas-y, bonjour Lou, comment ça va?
2: Oui bien, merci, et tu?
3: Why are you speaking an octave? We're not all on helium balloons.

0: France.
1: Where were you? I was in North.
0: Yeah, I was in North.
1: Oh my God, that's like amazing. Next door to where I was born.
0: Not interested to anyone else.
1: Richard, what about you?
2: I was born in Pocklington. My niece lives in Paris and studies in Paris.
1: Oh, very nice. I'm going there tomorrow.
2: Are you?
1: But that's tomorrow.
2: Say hello to her.
1: Yesterday. When this comes out.
2: That's true,
0: it's
2: it
0: true,
2: is.
0: That is true.
2: Say hello to her yesterday. If you see, like, a young sort of 23-year-old French, looks a bit half French and half English, but has my exact face, say hello to her. But then on a beautiful French lady's body. Imagine that. You'll recognise if you see her, that's what I'm saying. Hello, Emily, if you're listening in. Can they just go to France, I suppose? It can do, yeah. Does the internet go to France?
1: I'll bring it to France tomorrow, but in the future past.
2: Okay, cool. That's good.
0: So, Eric has told us something really exciting in link to our show. Words, use them. Sometimes, communication. Hello. Eric's got some exciting news. I'll let him.
2: Yeah, based on what we were talking about as well.
0: That's
2: what's happened to you?
1: I'm engaged.
2: Wow.
1: I recently got engaged.
0: How long ago? And tell us how you did it, because I don't know that bit.
1: Well, that was the embarrassing bit, right? So, she's an American woman.
2: That is embarrassing.
1: So that's the embarrassing bit. You know, America and France together. How can we do this? I just thought, I'll ask her really romantically. I don't want to do the cliches like, you know, Eiffel Tower or anything like that. But she's from America, so I was like, oh, maybe that would be best. So I was in the Alps, and I was like, yes, I'm going to do it there.
0: Was she in the Alps? No.
1: She was in the Alps as well, yeah. Okay. We weren't just in Skype.
0: Yeah.
1: And so I was like, oh, I'm going to ask her. But I forgot the ring. So that helps. The ring normally helps when you ask.
2: Yeah.
1: So I was like, okay, cool, no worries. I go back home with her. And I'm like, okay, maybe I'll book us tickets to Paris, and that'll be really nice. We'll just do it there. And the tickets were like £400. So I was like, forget it.
0: Yeah.
1: Right? And so I was stressing because I'm quite neurotic. I was like, when do I do it? I've only got 1 week left to ask her. And I was so nervous. I actually sort of, I released some gas. and she sort of pounced on it, breathed it in.
2: Yeah.
1: And I went, this is the perfect moment. I was like, you know, to a guy, like, if a lady does that shows a lot of love.
0: Oh, she did it as a joke, or...
1: She sort of did it as a joke.
2: Yeah, she's not mad.
0: Yeah.
2: Quite mad. Are you sure this is a good idea? I'm just a word of caution. Do you think it's a good idea marrying this insane, fart-guzzling American woman?
0: when you're not
2: prepared to spend £400 going to Paris. So that's nice. So she said yes?
1: She said yes. Yeah. So that's really nice.
0: That's nice.
2: How long have you known her?
1: Not long as well. That's the beauty. Three months.
2: Wow.
0: Better than Tim Arthur's 3 days he proposed to his wife.
1: Sure, and I didn't ask during a wedding as well.
2: Yeah, don't. That's bad to do about someone else's wedding. Well, good luck that you'll need it. So that is, I'm a firm believer in just get on with it.
0: Make your decision,
2: get on with it, stick with it, bad luck.
1: Well, Richard, like you said during the song, you know, once you've hit 2 years,
2: it
1: just doesn't matter.
2: It doesn't matter. That's why I think from now on, I've got a free pass. If I want to divorce my wife, no one will judge me. You gave it a good go, Rich, 2 years.
0: Yeah.
2: It's not like that. Those ones, well, something like Britney Spears broke up on the day, didn't they? They got married drunk and then... That's embarrassing.
0: That's embarrassing.
2: The first 6 months. But 2 years, go, oh, well, no, well done. That was a good
0: one. Britney's
1: watched by the whole world. I don't know how... You know, what your popularity
2: is. My blog's got a couple of hundred people.
0: Someone in a hospice or a mental institute who's got a keen eye on one of them.
2: So Eric, we should say, is a stand-up comedian, an actor.
1: Thanks.
2: You may recognise Eric, if you could see him now, from the advert with Bruce Willis in that I was what I'm excited about.
0: You got to meet Bruce Willis.
1: I'm just in the background, just doing some extra work.
2: It's good work.
1: No, I'm the manager.
2: Yeah,
1: I sell him broadband.
2: Yeah.
1: Yeah, it's not bad.
2: So how was Bruce Willis in real life?
1: He's a prick. Can I say that? He's a prick?
2: You can say he's a cunt if you want.
1: He won't be listening. He's a cunt. Because, like, he had three lines to learn. So the advert that you see is not the advert that was on paper.
2: Right.
1: Wow. And he arrives, he was driven there, right? He could learn three lines. Yeah. That's easy to learn. You can do that in, like, 2 minutes.
2: Yeah.
1: Right? And he arrives... Doesn't learn the lines and he just improvises. Now, I actually quite like it. I'm like, all right, this is quite fun, a bit of improv with Bruce Willis.
0: Yeah.
1: But after 5 hours of trying to do three lines, I'm like, you know what, mate, can you just be more professional? And I'm guessing he got paid more than me, so that's...
2: He must be slightly hard up if he's doing that advert, though, right?
1: I think he just had a kid, so he just felt like, oh, that'll pay for the college or something.
0: Wow.
1: But good story. Thanks a lot. Yeah.
2: That's what we get when we've got like a boring story, we just get loose. It's sort of a bagpuss effect. It's good stuff about Bruce Willis. That's better than anything.

0: you've said about being on Tinder and then not being on Tinder has a proper story involving a celebrity calling him a cunt. Most people go, oh yeah, it was well loved to work with Bruce Willis. He's going, he's a cunt. Didn't learn his lines.
1: Yeah, Lou. I'll swipe left, mate. I'll swipe you left so hard.
2: I'm just very tired. I've been doing this for an hour now talking to Richard. It's very tired.
0: She has been unusually trying hard during the first hour. Usually she spreads it across the 3 hours and each hour you'll get like 10 minutes of worthwhile stuff out of her.
1: Yeah.
0: But she probably put all of her 10 minutes, that 30 minutes was probably in the first hour, to be honest. So
2: yeah,
0: we might not get much time.
2: I've got a good hour in me of a 3 hour.
1: I don't really understand what's happening. Why are you naked as well, though? Like,
3: Lou's naked.
0: It's all part of the fun.
2: It doesn't have to be.
0: Because it's radio, she has to be.
4: Is that not how radio is done? Just for the listeners, I'm fully clothed. Otherwise, no one would be able to concentrate on any anecdotes. I'd be thinking, is that normal? You want to get that checked out? What else have you been up to, Eric?
1: I did a movie.
0: She's got not married. He's been in with Bruce Willis. What else?
2: You've done a movie.
1: Yeah.
0: What's the movie?
1: So it's like a fantasy fairy tale. So
4: you're a fantasy bloody fairy tale. Good one.
1: God, I can see why you've got her on.
0: He took you down.
4: No, you're the lead main part in it, aren't you?
1: Yeah, me and a couple of others. There's like three sort of main.
4: Yeah.
1: And it's really fun. Yeah, it was really, really fun. And there's like...
4: What's it about? Are you interrupted?
1: So,
0: what's it about? We weren't listening.
4: I want to hear now.
0: It was boring. He's just doing a film.
4: I want to hear what the film's about.
1: It's a stoner movie. Stoner movie. And it's like coffee shop owners around Amsterdam sort of battle with their best strain of weed.
4: It's going to be fun, man.
1: It's really beautiful, Amelie style. And the directors are new, but they're brilliant. They were brilliant. So, yeah, it's going to be good.
0: And it's going to be in, like, the proper cinemas, or is it just something you've done with your friends?
1: Straight to DVD.
0: That's what I do. All my stuff's just stuff I do with my friends.
1: I think it's fully cinema worldwide, yeah.
0: So you're going to be, like, a proper movie star.
1: Yeah, one day I'll be doing an advert for Broadband and Bruce will be selling it to me.
0: That's right.
1: That's the aim. That's the aim.
0: That's amazing. Cool. Well, look, we'll play a record and then we'll get back and talk to you a bit more about... Well, if you want to talk about that more, we can talk about something else.
1: Right.
0: This is especially for Lou. It's about her life.
1: Especially for Lou.
0: Talking head, psycho killer. Get what I was implying there. Tim Scoones at university used to love Talking Heads, and I didn't like Tim Scoones, so I hated Talking Heads for ages. And then I actually listened to some of it, and I ended up liking it. But for a long time, I didn't like them because of Tim Scoones.
1: Good story.
0: Hope you're listening in, Tim, because you want to be an actor. And look at me, my own FUBAR radio show. Fuck you. Where are you, Tim Scoones?

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1: That's my name, don't wear it out. I'm here with Lou Sanders, a semi-regular character on this show.
2: Pissed off.
1: And Eric Lambert. Who has worked Sky Broadband? You advertised with. Did you get free Sky for?
3: I didn't know.
1: No.
3: I'm actually with Virgin.
1: Wow.
3: Yeah.
1: So that's probably. We've probably asked for the money back now. You've said this. You also had your face stolen by a Mexican concrete.
3: Oh, yeah.
1: What happened there?
3: So there's a guy on Facebook that goes, it's really cool that you're doing an advert in Mexico. And I'm like, I'm not doing one. What do you mean? It must be someone that looks like me. And he's like, no one looks like you. I was like, ah, good point. And basically, he sent me a picture of just me on a billboard, and the slogan was like, tiene que estar loco si cree que otro concreto mejor.
1: Wow.
3: Which is, thanks, man. I learned that. You must be crazy if you think there's better concrete. There's just a picture of my face just smiling. I'm just smiling.
1: Like, well, it says a lot about
2: it. It's our message. It's definitely our message.
1: And so did you do anything to get money off them? Or?
3: Yeah, I wanted to get a bit of money if I could. And so I got in touch with the company. I was like, you can't do that. And they were like, oh, we didn't realise.
2: And you didn't get any money for it?
3: No, I was like, well,
1: any concrete sent over?
3: No concrete, no ingredients for the concrete, no. Nothing.
2: But that's illegal. But you can be fact attempted to court, I guess.
3: It's illegal, but like the only thing I could do is go to Mexico itself and, you know, demand...
2: Retribution. It's a chew on, isn't it?
1: It's hard when you get into
2: thank you so much.
1: Doing stuff abroad. I got the French, that's why I've got a slight beef or boeuf.
2: Bouillon.
3: Bouillon.
1: I've got
2: boeuf.
3: What's the problem?
1: Chateaubriand with I did a show. I wrote a show called Talking Cock that went to France, and it was called Qu'est-ce que le sexe?
2: Yes.
1: Very clever.
2: Nice.
1: And there was a bit of French, as you noticed, in Psycho Killer there by Talking Heads, which is near the same thing. And then they did a DVD of it without... I mean, they paid me for doing the show, but then they didn't pay me for the DVD, so...
3: Well, as a representative of France...
1: Yeah.
3: Will you pay me?
1: That's okay. But then we had to go to court and sort it out.
2: Did you get what you get for it?
1: We got, basically, in the end, not very much, because the lawyer's fees, basically... They offered
3: got fiver. To,
1: okay, that'll be good. I'll take euros. That would be fair. This review of you mentions just to people who... Because radio is an aural medium. Aural. And oral, because, you know, we're using our mouths to produce it. But you are listening, hopefully, with your ears. So I'll just give a description. This is from a review of yours. Combined with his saucer eyes...
2: Yes.
1: Right. Disappearing chin and wild mane of hair. It turns out it's a good face for advertising.
3: Oh.
1: That's what they say about you.
3: Is that a good thing?
1: It's an awful, horrible thing to say.
3: when there was, when they were choosing the 12th Doctor, there was a whole thing. Apparently my name was said at the offices, the big British castle office.
2: Whoa.
3: And basically someone said, Eric Lampere looks alien enough to believe that he could be from outer space.
1: Yeah.
3: Which is quite nice.
1: That's how parochial we are in the UK. Yeah, that's a man from the next country along. Look how he looks. That could be from outer space.
3: I'll tell you one thing that's quite interesting about my face. I did a sort of small chin, and I've also got quite a big bulge at the back of my head.
1: Have you?
3: Right? Yeah.
1: Ooh. Nice.
3: And that's an occipital bun.
1: Okay.
3: Basically, that and a small chin is a classic description of a Neanderthal skull.
1: Oh, is it?
2: Wow.
3: Yeah. I paid £200 to find out how genetically I am, close to Neanderthals, and I'm
2: really close.
1: Is that? But did they look at your DNA, or they just looked at your skull and said, "That's
3: my face"? Yeah. You're good.
1: Because there were a lot of Neanderthal men in France. That's where a lot of them ended up. They came to Europe first of all, and then they were kind of pushed. Right, into sort of Portugal, Spain. Now, I might be wrong on this. I am quite fascinated by the exodus of homos from Africa, the various kind of homos. Lou, stop sniggering at that. That is not... It's just... It's a scientific term. There's Homo sapiens, Homo neanderthalis, all the different homos. That's all I mean. Some of them were gay, and that is all right. That is okay. The gay Neanderthal men. That might have been
3: why
1: they
3: died out. Yeah.
1: It might be why they died out because they're all bumming each other. Which way in that? So that's what I reckon. Apparently you do. Is your face isn't unique? This is a brilliant review. The only thing I've got of you is this review, and I found out about that.
3: What review did
1: you get? Found out about the old Mexican concrete company. I've also found out that you have a doppelganger who steals your drinks. during a run of gigs at Butlins.
3: I did some gigs, and I was doing Friday and Saturday in Butlins. This was like a year ago. Horrible gig. And so I went home after, because it was like 3,000 sort of Neanderthal-like people, if I can say that.
1: Yeah, that's
3: and
1: right.
3: So I went home to just...
1: You are one, you're allowed to make that
3: to
1: joke.
3: Cry. Yeah, I'm allowed, that's the thing. It's my N-word.
1: Yeah.
3: I get tweets that night just going, oh, you know, I bought the Eric pint. Oh, this guy's brilliant. Oh, he was shit tonight, whatever. But, oh, look, I'm hanging out with Eric, like live. And I'm in my hotel. I'm like, what is happening?
2: No
3: and
2: way.
3: They're all attached with pictures. And there's just all these people just hugging, like this guy that looks a little bit like me. But not enough. Like, he didn't have big gums, for example.
1: Yeah.
3: Right?
2: Oh, my gosh.
3: And he was getting things bought for him. And then the next day at Butlins, same crowd. Yeah. I found him. I embarrassed him. I made him do a 5-minute set. He was awful.
2: Oh my god, that's amazing. That's true. He
3: so that
2: got
3: off
2: the stage.
1: He got all drinks for pretending to be you. And did you get any drinks by being you?
3: No, but they gave me a chocolate bar.
1: That's not as good.
3: Talk to stalkers, because you guys are stalkers. Yeah. Right? So I've got this lovely lady. She's really nice.
1: Yeah.
3: But four times now, she's come to one of my gigs with gifts.
1: Yeah.
3: I once said that I miss Kit Kat peanut butter chunkies, and she bought me 10 of them.
1: Oh, that's nice.
3: I once talked about chin envy, because I've got quite a small chin.
1: Yeah.
3: So she gave me a picture of Reese Witherspoon. Because obviously she has a massive chin.
1: Yeah.
3: That is nice.
1: Yeah. Oh, that's not really a story. I mean, there's lots of people, and I wouldn't want, you know, my regular people who are fans and obsessive fans, that's all right. You come to gigs and someone gave me a Shrek toothbrush the other day, for example.
2: But
1: at a gig.
2: People feel like
1: they're a fan, because I do a joke about Shrek.
2: But people feel like they know you, so it's kind of nice.
3: Oh, she's really nice. Yeah. She's really nice.
1: If long as you're getting good stuff. I was getting, like, kipper ties and, you know, from this woman from a charity shop, and that's not even something I'm interested in.
2: So they're stalking.
1: It wasn't even the kipper tie, you like, the cherry kipper tie.
2: Or not, depends on the weight of the gift, really.
1: Yeah, if it's a good gift, and you know, and they're not too annoying, that's fine. You'll put up with a certain amount.
3: It'd be really nice if, like, you know, like Tinder or Grindr, you can have a stalker app which says where your local stalker is.
2: Good idea.
1: You can either choose to meet them or escape from them. That would be good. I had to go out the back of venues to escape this woman who was stalking me there. She would prowl around. It was quite.
3: But then you're married to her.
1: And I did marry her. She looked a bit like Kathy Bates in Misery, like a bit genuinely a bit close to that.
2: Oh, gosh.
1: So I think that made it a little bit more scary. You know, if she'd been good looking, obviously I would have been
2: it's not
1: just all over. It's all fine. But what was I going to say? There was something great coming out there. Oh, no, I've had the same thing with it. But I think I look like quite a lot of people, because there's quite a lot of kind of chunky men, and then you look all sort of the same when you're a bit fat.
2: All mangled.
1: But I wrote an article about something about how I'd given up drink, and then someone email. I said, well, that's interesting, given what you were doing in Walthamstow in that curry house the other day.
2: Oh, no.
1: And they had completely believed that there was a guy who just got drunk at a curry house and started being racist, I think, to the waiters and stuff. And so they genuinely thought it was me.
2: That's awful.
1: Someone sent me a picture of someone in a McDonald's in Portsmouth or something that I actually had to look at two or three times to make, you know, it was sort of from behind.
3: I love that you looked at it a few times just to go, what's that in McDonald's Portsmouth?
1: But it's just really, it sort of looked like me, but from a few years ago, you know. So I was looking at it going, is that me? Is that really? So there are, like, you know, you kind of occasionally hear stories about yourself, and then you go, that didn't happen. And you go, there could be guys going around. I mean, I think there's a guy.
2: Awful.
1: I can't remember quite what happened. There was a guy who was doing something, saying he was me.
2: Fingering girls.
1: But you know, that could be.
2: Katie, it's my doppelganger.
1: That could be where all the problems. If people are going around pretending to be celebrities. Yeah. Then
3: I'd
1: like
3: to have a doppelganger, though.
1: Yeah.
3: Send them to the castings you don't want to go to, and, you know, just, I think that'd be good.
2: I will.
3: Go to the radio shows that you don't want to do. Yeah. How do you know that I'm actually Eric?
1: That is true. I don't like the fact that came up on the radio shows you don't want to do. How do you know I'm Eric? As if being on FUBAR Radio was a strain for anyone. I'm going to read the second half of this review and hope I get some more questions for you. But I'll ask you this question. If you had to choose between having a hand made out of ham or an armpit that dispensed sun cream, which would you choose? You can ask me some questions if you want to know more about what would happen with each thing. Or baby, it sounds like you might know about all the
3: straight
1: conditions.
3: Away, it's going to be the cream.
1: The cream, sun cream.
3: The armpit, yeah.
1: Because of the French, because in France... You know, it's more sunny
3: down
1: there.
3: I always forget to put some sun cream on, so it's just perfect.
1: Well, just helps.
2: I mean, it's just perfect, guys, for me.
1: It would be perfect, apart from having sun cream in your armpit.
3: Is it just a wafer thin sort of...
1: It's like a proper ham that works, but it's made of ham, and it could be, you know, quite good ham, not the best ham. But
3: does it grow back?
1: Yeah, it grows back if you nibble it. If you nibble it, if you eat it all at once, you scoff it down, it's not going to grow back, is it? But if you just have a little chew on it...
3: It grows back?
1: Yeah.
3: And it's a good ham?
1: Well, if you bit part of your hand off, it would grow back.
3: Oh, ham hand.
1: Okay, well, you've just said definitely... You just leapt in, and now you've got a sunpit arm cream. So bad, sun cream armpit.
3: Do you have to accept
1: the first answer counts, man. Otherwise, you're making a mockery of the whole...
2: He takes this very seriously.
1: The ham hand versus sunpit arm cream. I can't say it. Armpit sun cream.
2: Get some new questions, mate.
1: I don't want to...
2: Get some new bloody questions,
1: I've got loads
2: mate.
1: Of new questions. I'm not going to waste them on this. On this idiot. This Bruce Willis wannabe. You ask him a question.
3: Yeah,
1: you're friends.
2: Okay, stand back, everybody. You know you've just got engaged.
3: Yeah.
2: To your girlfriend.
3: I do know that.
2: Why? Fiance. Why her? Why not the other two I met that were really nice also? That's my question.
1: Good question.
3: A valid question.
1: It is a valid question, and I hope you've thought about it. You haven't committed yet. You can back out at any moment.
2: She's just more you, actually. She is. Do you know what?
3: I hope they don't listen to it.
1: They won't listen.
3: Too childish.
1: They're too childish.
3: Ouch.
1: Wow, that hurts.
2: Yeah. You're too childish.
3: I hope they do listen to it. No, don't listen to it.
2: They were too childish. Yeah. Also, you can't really say because it's just, she is very you.
3: Yeah, she's very me.
2: She's very you.
1: Also, you fall in love and, you know, you don't really know what you're doing. You just have to hope it comes out the other end that you haven't chosen a complete dud.
2: A big duddy.
1: Well, an idiot. You know, I fell in love with a big duddy. I kept falling in love with...
2: Duddies.
1: Yeah, well, not duddies, just people who were crazy or, you know. But I think I did it on purpose so that I could... There was an escape route.
3: I think one thing with our job that's quite lucky is we get to meet people all the time.
1: Yeah.
3: So the likelihood of meeting the one... It's just you're more likely to meet people all the time. So I think we're lucky, guys.
1: But once you're married, you could keep meeting people.
2: Why?
3: Well, because, you know, Rich is married, I'm engaged.
2: I don't want to be married or engaged. What I'm trying not to do is not sleep with my flatmate.
1: How's that working out for you?
2: Well, the thing is, it would be so easy because it's close proximity.
1: Does he want to sleep with you?
2: But I mean, look at me. Of course he probably does. Look at me.
1: Don't sleep with your flatmate, Lou.
2: I know. He's not even my type. I just think he's next door.
1: Just there, it's easy. But then, you know, if you bring anyone else home after
2: that,
1: that'll be embarrassing.
2: That's the thing that's
1: He might just come in and start joining in, which might be okay, but it might not be. It just depends on the circumstances.
2: Let me see your genitals.
1: Well, we'll play a record while I'm doing that. We'll see how that goes. This is The Clash with Train in Vain. I do worry. I worry for Lou. I worry for the world and anyone who meets her, and definitely for a flatmate.

0: That was The Clash, Train in Vain. I never realised that was The Clash singing that. It's not really in there. And I'm a big fan of The Clash.
1: big fan.
0: That's a bit rubbish for The Clash.
1: Bit massive fan.
0: I'm a massive fan. It just sounds...
1: I like the seriousness with which you control the buttons when a song's going on or off. You really concentrate. All you're doing is just fading it up and pressing a button. But you do it like you.
0: Well, 1 week, Lou Sanders, we're going to have you over this side of the desk. And then we'll see how you get on.
2: But, you know,
0: it won't be very good.
2: Buttons are relatively new technology, and that's why Richard maybe sort of struggles.
0: Ooh.
3: Ouch.
0: I was going to say I've got a B in O level French, but then I realised that does make me sound quite old again.
2: A B O level?
0: I've got a B in O level French.
2: All French people have B O level,
0: right? We're off. And I forgot to read through the rest of this stuff about I'll read that for the next. I don't know how long you're here for. But, you know, it's a delight having you here.
2: Let's just
0: say
2: that.
0: So, because I was remembering you, I couldn't remember what it was, but you were an angel. You've done like 4 or 5 acting jobs before this film.
2: Yeah.
0: You played a kind of, it was sort of, because you're a very sexy man, I have to tell you.
3: Really?
0: But you are. This,
1: you
0: know,
1: are good looking.
0: You've got this, because you're unique looking. I mean, that's what I like anyway.
2: I've got the ugly duckling.
0: I prefer
2: syndrome.
0: Kind of unusual looking women, but some, you know, you're kind of effeminate man when... When you don't have the beard.
2: Oh, you should see me in a dress when I've got shaved legs.
0: Exactly.
2: Genuinely, it's amazing.
0: So I think if you're a woman, if we shaved you and put you in a dress, I don't think it looks that unlike
2: my wife. I've actually got a picture
0: of it. It looks quite like my wife, don't you think?
1: He's got the same physique.
2: I do, actually,
1: physique as Katie,
0: sort of tall and thin. And
2: she's not as hairy.
0: She isn't as hairy, but she's got long hair. In fact, I think if I had to have sex with a man, if I had to, even if I didn't have to, even if it's just going and have, we can't, Rich, we can do it quick, then I think you'd be right up there. You were very beautiful, ethereal in this video, I remember. So that was for MTV in Mexico or somewhere.
2: Yeah, it was. I played a rock star and a geek.
0: Yeah,
2: and
0: that's
2: then
0: right.
2: They meet, and then when they meet, they're completely hairless,
0: right,
2: and naked, and floating in sort of limbo, and we on each other.
0: It was very sexy. I remember. Maybe it was the wee that made it. The golden shout. I like that, Lou.
1: The way that you were looking him up and down was very uncomfortable.
0: Have you ever weed on anyone in a sexual context, Lou?
1: No.
0: Even by accident.
1: Hang on. Let me just think back. Let me just think back.
2: I have.
1: Have you?
0: But that's normal in France, right? That's the first day.
2: It was with my ex, because obviously I'm not into golden showers or anything like that. I think that's disgusting.
0: Yeah.
2: But I also, I'm a yes man.
0: There's no judgment here.
1: There's no judgment.
2: Okay, well, I'm a yes man.
0: Yeah.
2: And I was like, okay, well, I should try it. And so we were both in a shower together.
1: She hadn't asked.
2: She was in a shower, and I was like, well, that's the best place, because you're cleaning. And
0: it barely counts if it's in the shower, because it's going on and then coming straight off again.
2: But I just took a piss on her leg.
0: How did she feel about it?
2: I'm embarrassed.
0: It should be. It's good that you're
1: acting
0: up.
1: Did she like it? Did she like it?
2: Well, she's my ex now.
0: Yeah.
1: Right.
0: So. Was she your ex straight? I don't even know who you are, what you're doing in my shower. Get out of here. I couldn't do it because I wouldn't. I don't see any appeal in it. Mm. But I found it. I can now wee in the same room as my wife, like usually the bathroom, to be fair. But I've always had that shy bladder kind of thing. So even if I'm standing at urinals with another man next to each other, I find it difficult to go to the toilet. So the idea of actually A, having to do a wee with someone else there, but B, and then that wee has to go on them. Then I wouldn't be, no one has weed on me.
1: I can only go for a wee when someone's watching.
0: Someone's been sick on me, but that was just a bit of, choking. That is nice. That's properly nice.
2: I've just given Richard a picture of me in the dress.
0: It's got a very nice bottom there.
2: Thank you very much.
0: It's like, well,
1: I'm jealous of Eric in a dress.
2: It's amazing.
0: There's a sexiness there. There's a sort of...
2: I'll send it to you.
0: Thank you, that's good. Yeah, I'll use that later. And could you send me some of your wee as well? And I'll pour the wee. It's an odd thing, but I'm not that kinky, I don't think, at all, with anything, really. Like, threesomes was about as far as I... that's as kinky as I've gotten. That's not really kinky. That's just sort of greedy.
2: That's just lucky.
0: Yeah. So that's why I was kind of interested in that overbearingly. But I'm always a bit... I find sex quite embarrassing. So the idea of weeing on someone or being weed on... I mean, if I was being weed on, I'd go... This is not just, very nice. Leave me alone.
1: Get in there, get the job done and
0: give
1: get
0: me,
1: out.
0: Give me a kiss.
1: It's a bit of missionary.
0: Yeah.
1: And then we don't have to look at each other again.
2: Cool. Is that how you're going to ask your housemate? Yeah. Just in and out.
0: Just, please, I mean, don't have sex. It's like, you know...
1: I like that you're so...
0: The two people you're not allowed to have sex with in the world are Richard. Your housemate and me. Because we work together, and it'll be make it very odd. Because also, you would, sure. even if we did it secretly...
2: And your dad.
0: And your, your dad. Or any blood relations.
1: I think there's more than that, isn't there?
0: No,
1: there's,
0: I think that's it, because, you know...
1: It's not carte blanche for me to...
0: there is, it's carte blanche. You can have sex with anyone else, and most other people will want to.
2: Oh, I dare you to do David Cameron in the next year.
0: Yeah, go for it. And the thing about our radio show, I think it's very much for the listeners, is will they, won't they? And if, you yeah. know, if we do
1: we
0: it...
1: Like Denise Van Outen and the Big Breakfast era.
0: We're like moonlighting, that's what we're like. And if we do it, that all the magic will go out of it. And also, my wife will be pretty pissed off with both of us.
1: Also, I'm a feminist, so I would never sleep with someone else's boyfriend or husband. Okay. Just to put that out there.
2: Oh, that's
1: so
2: kind of you.
1: I know.
2: That's really nice.
1: Thanks, Eric.
0: If you're a good feminist, you would. Because that would prove the power of women. Yeah.
1: No, I don't think it works. I don't think you can argue that one.
0: Okay, well then that's also ruined the sexual tension that now people at home know we will never have sex.
1: But I was only joking.
0: Hey, we're back.
1: Oh,
0: we're
1: hang
0: back.
1: On, hang on.
0: We're
1: unless
0: back in
1: I
0: the
1: was
0: room.
1: Drunk.
0: So, you've been to Mexico?
2: No, I haven't.
0: Okay.
2: No. Good question.
1: Next.
0: I just read the very last sentence
1: okay, so
0: of this.
1: Here's my question.
2: No so, research, just really basic research.
1: These are questions now.
0: Here oh, you did a playlet where you pretended you travelled to Mexico.
2: Yeah, it was just because I, you know, what would happen if I did go to Mexico and tried to get compensation?
0: Yeah, okay.
2: I'd get kidnapped because obviously I'm famous out there. I'm the Concreto Cubico guy.
0: Yeah.
2: So, hey, he's the guy that sells concrete.
1: I bet he got loads of money for that advert, they'll think, in their silly little Mexican heads. Yeah.
0: Free burritos, that'll be for life. What were you going to say, Luke? I interrupted you, I feel.
1: These are our questions now, I was just going to say. So now when we're running out of questions, we just go... So you've been to Switzerland.
0: Have you been to Switzerland? You probably have, because it's right...
2: Last
0: right,
2: week, actually.
0: Right next door. No. Oh, you said you were in the Alps. Yeah.
1: Oh, you did the Alps gigs. Yeah, how were they?
2: It was fun, yeah, it was all right. I didn't do altitude, I did taking the piste. It was fun. Do some gigs, you know, snowboard, fall on your ass, do some gigs.
0: Are you good at skiing / snowboarding?
2: Yeah, I quite like it. Yeah I don't have that fear thing in my head. You know, I like skydiving, I went scuba diving without a license. Wow. Nearly drowned, but...
1: Whoa, that's crazy.
2: I'm into doing some weird shit.
0: It's weed on a woman's leg.
2: Yeah, I'm a wild man.
1: What he's saying is... He's not enjoying his life that much and he wants to opt out.
2: Well, I'm okay with it. That's the thing. I am okay with death.
1: Really?
2: Cool. Have you got a song?
0: No, I'd like to know. We've got 5 minutes to film for the song. So let's talk about why you're okay with death. What's the closest you've come to dying?
2: Oh, a few. Well, I had my appendix removed. And when they removed it, stolen it. I'd like to think stolen it. Yeah. They cut the intestine by accident.
0: Ooh.
2: And they didn't realise, and they sewed me back up, and acid was pouring out.
1: Oh,
2: and
1: my God.
2: I was eating myself.
1: When was this?
2: 7 years ago. Now, I know I'm French, but eating myself is not...
0: Yeah. Was this a French hospital or a British hospital?
2: North Middlesex hospital.
0: Wow. Yeah, we're unreliable. Did you get compensation?
2: No, it turns out I could have done.
0: Yeah.
2: But they were like, oh, you know, it happens.
0: Sorry. Yes. I think that's true, though. You know, I think we get very upset when medical procedures go wrong, but it's just like a job, like anything else. You know, I occasionally make a mistake. I once put the wrong faders up on here.
1: Yeah, it's the same thing.
0: It's the same. When that has the same, in a way, our listeners should sue us for that.
2: But you're a professional.
1: I
2: think students, because North Middlesex is a student hospital.
0: Yeah, don't go to a student hospital.
2: Yeah, that was my mistake.
1: What are your other brushes with death, if you don't mind me asking?
2: So you had a scuba diving.
0: Good question.
1: Your question.
0: Oh, you like don't say if you don't mind me asking, because I'm the guy I do mind you asking.
2: You're like Parkinson with a wig. It's great. When I went scuba diving, you need a license.
0: Yeah, you do.
2: I don't have one. I wanted to go see some fish underwater, which is the best way to see fish.
1: Snorkeling, you could have done.
0: Glass bottom boat.
2: I didn't want to go to just near the beach. I wanted to go deep down in the Red Sea.
0: Yeah.
2: So I was like, yeah, I know how to do it. And I went on the internet to learn how to scuba dive.
1: Right.
2: And when I was down there, you have to do 3 tests. And I passed the first 2 quite well. I was like, oh, I'm doing all right here. And then when I had to take the snorkel out, and you have to throw it behind you, and then you have to go get it back, I forgot to take a deep breath in. So I take the snorkel out and throw it behind me. And I'm like, oh, shit. And because you panic, you naturally go... So I did that, breathed in some Red Sea.
0: Yeah.
2: And, yeah, that was really bad. And then also, you know, if you go quickly back up to the surface,
0: yeah,
2: that's really bad.
0: You get the bends.
2: Yeah. Not the good kind, like a Mercedes, like a really bad one. Right. I didn't know how to deflate the jacket because there was a lot of air. So I was like, oh God, I swear it's this button. I was like, maybe it's the other button. And I pressed the other button that inflated the jacket and whoom,
1: no!
2: Strapped to the surface.
1: Whoa.
2: Nosebleed and everything.
1: No!
2: Yeah, it was really bad. I'm an idiot.
1: You fool.
0: I think he might be dead and this is just a ghost we're talking to.
1: Yeah. Whoa. And
2: if you say that to Bruce Willis, though, he's not happy. He did not lie. He did not approve.
0: Not like Sixth Sense jokes. I just do it all the time. I'd do Die Hard to him all the time if I was in the same room with him. It would just be all the time. All the time.
1: That's amazing. You've got a devil-may-care attitude to your own life.
2: Thanks, mate.
1: Why?
0: In the psychiatrist's chair, there with Lou Sanders there.
2: Oh, when I was in Mount Kenya as well.
0: You've travelled. This man has travelled the Red Sea, Switzerland, not Mexico. Not been to Mexico. 27
2: not Mexico
0: old.
2: Yet. Too dangerous for me.
0: But you know, 27, lots of people die at 27, so that's the age, isn't it?
2: Well, that's the aim. I really want to get a single out. That's really good.
0: Yeah.
2: In the next, I've got 7 months left.
1: Do you play anything?
0: Wait, let's get back to Africa. You were in Kenya.
2: I used to play the bassoon. But anyway. I used to play the bassoon.
0: That's not going to make you cool enough. When you were in Kenya, was it? What were you going
2: to
0: say?
2: I was quite confident. So I was like, yeah, I can get to the camp by myself.
0: You're just an idiot.
2: Turns out.
0: You're an idiot. You do things you can't do and they nearly kill you. I don't need a license to school. Why do they have licenses? It's just jumping in the sea and swimming around.
2: I was there with Josie Long, actually. Long was there.
0: She's luckily had a very near death experience. Mm.
2: Yeah, she has. But luckily, I was dressed as Where's Wally? And they fell.
1: Christ.
2: Because I like to dress as Where's Wally when I go travel around the world and take various pictures of me.
0: So you genuinely were dressed as Wally?
2: I've got the picture proof. They were like, oh, there he is. It's actually true.
0: Yeah.
1: They found you.
2: So who's the idiot now, Richard?
0: That's a good idea. If you're going to do dangerous things, were you dressed as Where's Wally when you were scuba diving? Because
2: no,
0: that would probably explain why you drowned and you are a ghost. I'm genuinely worried. Like, Josie Long, as you know, was in a terrible car crash, but everyone came away pretty much unscathed.
1: Yeah.
0: But
1: yeah,
0: I talked to her about it, and you hear the whole story. It's just unbelievable.
1: I didn't know it. I don't know it.
0: Well, it's just incredible. She, like, basically, they got hit by a lorry. Well, they're trying to overtake a lorry.
2: And James Acaster was there.
0: Was driving, and they, you know, their car rolled over, and there were logs falling, everything, and it all got smashed up. And they all basically just walked out of this smashed up car. But you would just assume they were horribly killed. So I'm pretty sure she's a ghost. I'm pretty sure Lampet is a ghost, and I'm pretty sure he's never been to Mexico. The N-word Neanderthal joke he did earlier, that is in the review as well. That's how good this review is. It knows everything you're going to say. Never everything you're going to say and everything you've ever done.
2: I actually sent you that review. I'm actually leading you.
0: It might just be you. I don't know what it is. Two tickets to the gum show. Is that your show?
2: Because every review or every heckle or abuse on the internet is about how big my gums are.
0: That's unfair.
2: So I was like, you know, whatever. But I've actually got an app out. It's free. You can download it.
1: What is it?
2: You can take a picture of your face and then my gums appear on your mouth.
1: No.
2: Yeah. And
0: is it popular? Do many people want to experience that? I might get it during the next song.
2: I don't know how many people it was actually all right when it first came out. But you know.
0: I used to have a girlfriend who had like not as big gums as yours, but like was pretty gummy. Although actually she was more gummy in, you know, your mouth when it's closed.
2: It's massive, isn't it? My upper lip just disappears. Look.
0: Yeah, no, there you go. But that's if you smile. But
2: this is good radio.
0: You could see her. You could see her gums all the time.
2: Tell you what, something. I don't know, Richard. What do you think? And Lou as well. A lot of people say I look like Bridget Christie.
1: Oh, yeah.
2: Without a beard. I get the amount
0: you look like my wife and Stuart Lee's wife.
1: Oh, my God, yeah.
0: It's a terrifying... And Bridget Christie really looks like Russell Brand. When I was interviewing Bridget Christie,
1: and
0: she looked
1: so
0: at me.
1: And so does Eric.
0: And in fact, when Russell Brand looked at me, they've just got something very, very similar.
2: Have you ever seen me, Bridget, and Russell in the same room?
0: I don't think I have.
2: Just saying that.
0: That is very interesting. Let's play...
1: But you're all Bobby Dazzlers. That's
0: they
1: the
0: are. They're
1: thing.
0: All unusual but beautiful... highly sexed people, apart from Bridget Christie, who is happily married.
1: That's beautiful.
0: Here are the Doors band. They were a band whose lead singer died at the age of 27 or 28, I think.
1: Yeah.
0: He was one of the 20. Is it the 27 or 28 club? We'll look into it.
2: Can't wait to die.

0: FUBAR. Worth more than you're paying.
1: Yeah, it is. I'm Richard Herring. I'm here with Luke Sanders and Eric Lambert. This is our last section with Eric. You can ask him all the questions you've ever really wanted to ask him now, Lou. Now's your opportunity.
2: Okay.
1: Ask him about anything. Go on,
2: okay.
1: Lou. Jim Morrison was 27 when he died. That is the age when people die.
2: That's what I said. It's 27.
1: So, you know, only 3 years to go, Lou, and it could be you.
2: Oh, yes. Yes. I wasn't getting excited about dying. I was getting excited about the fact we've gone with my fictional age. Okay, Eric, here's a question coming up.
1: Lucy falling off a stool, trying to drag a computer cable. I think she's trying to do some admin. She was asking if we could go out and buy some nuts. Okay.
3: You're going to die younger than, like, in 3 years.
1: Okay. You are definitely going to die young. I'm savouring every second with you, Lou, because there's no guarantee you'll be here next week, and I just want to make sure that I enjoy every second.
2: Everyone, shut up. Now I've got my question ready. These are the gritty questions from me. Okay. I could get a job on any radio station with these kind of questions. Eric, what's your favourite drink? Hot or cold, tea or coffee, or soft drinks? It can be anything.
1: Just any of the drinks.
2: Any of the drinks.
1: Which drink would you drink? If we could get you any drink now, can't.
2: Different drinks, different times.
3: The simplicity of the question actually scares me.
1: Yeah.
3: White Russian. That's the first thing that came to my head.
1: What is a White Russian?
3: Milk, Kahlua and vodka, I think.
2: Wow, I like that song, and he goes, I got some wine. he goes...
3: Are you drunk? Is she drunk, Richard?
2: No.
1: Probably all the time.
2: We got some White Russians, but we also need some drinks. In that Kanye West song. Oh, no, it's not Kanye West. He goes, it's...
3: They don't all look alike.
2: Don't worry, we'll play it. We'll play it next.
1: Are you going to play it next?
2: I'll get it up for everyone. Don't
1: You're
2: worry.
1: You're going to get it on the phone.
2: I'm going to get it on the phone. But, meanwhile, could you please tell us your favourite drink, Eric?
3: I just told you, White Russian, Lou.
2: Oh, yeah.
3: For God's sake. Is she here every week?
1: She is.
2: Okay, next
1: This is
2: one.
1: What happens when... Okay. I was going away one week, and the producer was saying, well, maybe Lou could host the show.
2: I said, I'm not.
1: I was going, you don't want to do that.
2: No, you didn't. You said, yeah. I said, no, because I like zoning out. I don't like to do the whole button thing, because I like to be able to zone out.
1: The whole button or concentrating.
2: Yeah, I don't like concentrating too hard. Okay,
3: Another question.
2: Who do you prefer, your mum or your dad?
1: Ooh.
2: Yeah, it's a goodie. Thank you.
3: Well, that is a good one.
2: I just come up with that as well.
1: I'm going to write that down for future guests.
3: Can I choose neither? But not because I like them both, but because I don't despise them, but they both abandoned me, so they're both equally as shit.
2: When did they abandon you and why? See, this led on to really gritty stuff.
3: Good one. So when I was 15, essentially, they got separated, right? Mm. Which is fine, that happened, right?
2: They got happened. Separated. The, right. in, they had to,
1: they were in a shop. Couldn't find each other again. Went fuck it. Well, that's the end of that.
3: Yeah,
1: there's no way finding each other.
3: That's basically what happened. And obviously we were really sad. So my mum went to France. My dad went to Dubai, and I was like,
2: What about this guy?
3: What about me?
2: And they thought that
3: the other one's going to take care of me.
1: Right.
3: And neither of them left money as well.
1: So were you left in England?
3: Yeah. I lived in out of a bag and stayed with some friends. And that's when I was like, I'm going to become a comedian.
2: But hang on, didn't you have a conversation like, oh, can I come to Dubai or can I come to France?
3: Yeah, essentially I was like, one of you left me here. And you know what? The thing is, I travelled around so much. My dad was a jockey, so we travelled around quite a lot. That's not the funny bit, Richard. This is actually a heartfelt moment. I thought, surely. My dad was a jockey, so we travelled around. And because I was like, oh, I'm finally doing well at school and I've finally got her friends, I thought I'd stay in England.
1: Yeah.
3: So that was kind of my choice as well to stay.
2: Oh, well, it sounds
1: a bit like Home Alone, but of a 15-year-old.
2: I moved out when I was 15.
3: Home Alone, but no one ever came back, ever.
1: So is your mum French?
3: My mum's French, my dad's English, yeah.
1: But you're called Lampere.
3: Oh, I got my mum's name because my dad wasn't there at the birth.
1: Right, okay.
3: To sign from the thing. Oh, it's a complicated...
1: it sounds like a
3: very
1: great,
3: complicated
2: but
3: story.
2: On, so, but you... But they did... They
1: Your dad couldn't you reach the desk. It was too high up for your dad to sign. Is your dad really short?
3: Yeah, he's really short, yeah.
1: Wow, that gives me hope if I do have kids that, you know... Because you're reasonably tall.
3: Yeah, my mum's tall.
2: He's very tall. 6'1", isn't it?
3: 6'3", mate.
1: Wow. 6'3"? They're taller than you look, in fact.
2: So do you see your mum and dad a lot? Sorry to get really, really into it.
1: You might not want to talk about this on FUBAR Radio.
3: It's good now. It's actually really good. But it's like a brother-sister relationship rather than a mum and dad. Mm. You know. But yeah, it's good. It's all sorted. Thanks, guys.
2: Oh, well, that's a happy ending.
1: And do your mum and dad ever get together and see each other, or when you have Christmas and stuff?
3: They Skype sometimes now, yeah. They're friends.
1: Are they?
3: Cool, I didn't realise. Is this an intervention? Is my mum and dad going to walk in now?
2: And we've got your mum here on Skype. Hey! And she wants to tell you, it was your dad's fault for leaving.
1: How did a French woman and an English man get together? That's a good question.
2: Dickie's come in with something. Dickie's dropping a little sign.
1: One was French and the other was English. How did they cross? It's like Romeo and Juliet.
2: I imagine like this. Oh, bonjour. Tu es très jolie. Eh oui. Moi et tu aussi.
3: Very good. I'd like to not imagine how it happened, because my mum's so tall and my dad's so small. It's just too.
1: Yeah, that is where. But I'm awkward. You know, I'm smaller than my wife. Mm. Not a jockey. I'm not a jockey sized man though.
2: Well.
3: Oh yeah, I think there's a.
2: You'd probably get in.
1: If I lost some weight, I could be a jockey maybe.
2: If you were
3: that's right.
2: 20 years younger and almost slimmer, you're probably going to.
1: It doesn't matter. You can be any age as a jockey. Never. Can you? Does your dad still work as a jockey?
3: No, he doesn't ride anymore.
1: So I'm wrong. Right. There is a certain age. Your dad's probably about my age, right?
3: Yeah.
2: No, he's not. He's not.
3: What
2: are
3: you?
2: He's not.
3: Born?
1: I'm 1967.
3: Oh, he's 63.
1: Oh, okay. So it is.
2: Way
1: it's four
2: older.
1: Years, four
2: he's
1: years
2: what?
1: Old, and I could have a son that age.
2: Oh, I thought you said he said he was.
1: If I pulled my finger out.
3: Papa Harry?
1: Nicole. Oh, so that's an old reference. So I'm too old for.
2: I know it.
1: Yeah, good. That's terrifying that I could have a 27-year-old son quite easily.
2: Ooh, I mean, well, yeah.
1: Yeah. That's terrifying.
2: But look at the son you could have had. What a disappointment. That you haven't got him.
1: I'd be disappointed he'd join the. If I have a son and he turns out to be tall, I'm going to be disappointed because he's like betrayed my shortness.
3: How do you know you don't have a son, Richard?
2: You want the best
1: I'm
2: for
1: pretty
2: him,
1: sure.
3: You were wild. You were wild
1: I'm
3: in your
1: pretty
3: days.
1: Sure. I was wild but careful.
2: The I'm best kind of wild.
1: I'm pretty sure. Always wear a condom. That's all I'm saying to my young listeners. Do what you want. Enjoy. I mean, if the person wants to do it as well. Oh, now your phone's going off. What am I even working with here? It's just pathetic. And so you're doing the Edinburgh Fringe this year.
3: I am. Two shows.
1: Oh, what are they going to be?
3: So one's just my hour, testiculating, waving your arms around, talking bollocks.
1: I thought it was going to be about having testicular cancer or something. That's what everyone's going to think.
3: No. No, it's just I'm just talking bollocks.
1: Okay. And testiculating. I like it, though.
3: That's a free Fringe show. And then another show called Comedian Cinema Club, and that's just... Because comedy's so lonely. You travel around all the time lonely, so I thought, you know what, get a group of comedians just to improvise. So every day we're going to have a new lineup.
2: That's nice.
3: Lou, you're doing a couple, aren't you?
2: I'm doing one.
3: Richard, you're welcome to come.
1: Thank you.
2: Different films. I mean, I never see any films and I can't remember them, so I'm going to be great value.
3: Well, if you're going to be like what I've seen so far, you're going to be great.
1: It's going to be fine.
2: Really I'll watch the film first.
1: Don't have to. Just start opening up emotion.
3: Actually, I would rather you didn't watch a show. Are you doing Jurassic Park? I think.
2: No, am I? I tweeted about
1: loads of this dinosaur.
3: Oh, here's one that you'll like, Richard. Yeah. Lou is actually doing Inception.
1: Right.
2: That is true. I'm doing Inception.
1: Wow.
2: That is true.
1: That's going to be some coming. I'm coming to watch that one.
2: The rest of the radio was lies.
1: Whereabouts will that be on, and what time?
3: So the Free Fringe is at 19:45 at the Counting House, and the Comedian Cinema Club is at the Tron.
1: Nice.
3: 15:40.
1: Are you going to do Tron as one of the films?
2: Oh, very nice.
1: Should have done that.
3: Yeah.
1: That would have been amazing.
2: It's never too late. You still got time.
3: Thanks.
2: I'm just laughing at Richard's face.
1: I tell you, we haven't even done your take a book yet. That's what usually makes me laugh. She's just a maniac. She is just a maniac.
3: Even though I could see a lot of sadness in both of your eyes, right? Can I just confirm that this is the funnest radio show I've done? I've only done three, but this is the funnest
1: one.
3: This is the best one.
1: What other ones have you done?
3: I once did Radio 6 Music.
1: Oh, yeah, so that's fun. I used to do a show on 6 Music.
2: They sacked me.
1: I said piss one week. They weren't very happy. But here, I can say, you know, if I don't... If I say piss, they sack me for not being rude enough.
2: Yeah.
1: They go, why do you say piss? Why? And you could have said, fuck, you cunt, motherfucker, cunt.
2: You shitty anus cuntball.
1: They sacked me for that, so it's a shame. Where else? Who was the DJ you talked to on Six Music?
3: It was Danny Wallace.
1: Oh, yeah, he's rubbish.
3: Yeah,
1: rubbish.
2: I won't say a bad word about anybody.
1: Rubbish. Danny Wallace, no, he's a nice guy. And what was the other radio show you did?
3: It was another FUBAR radio.
1: Oh, was it? You're really on the big time. This is the best FUBAR radio show.
3: This is the best one. This is
2: FUBAR radio. Yeah. That's a jingle. Do it.
1: That is, you're the guy who did that. You're the guy from
2: I was the guy from that.
1: What were we talking about before we got distracted?
2: I got recognised in the street the other day from the FUBAR jingle. I didn't.
3: I don't understand why you're still single.
1: We're on something
2: really weird. It's only been 6 weeks, mate.
1: you presumably are bilingual then. So you've been bilingual your whole life.
3: So
1: bilingual.
3: My first language was Dutch.
1: Really?
3: But I don't remember anymore because no one practices it with me.
1: Why was it Dutch, your first language?
3: Because we moved to the north side of Belgium first, right. So it's like Flemish.
1: Yeah.
3: So I get away with German and Spanish, and I'm now learning Japanese.
2: Cool. Whoa, yeah. Eric.
1: Do you find this understanding of language, and this is a proper question.
2: Okay, I'll just take note.
1: Understanding of all different languages helps you, like when coming up with something like testiculating. Does it help you to know the roots of language?
3: There's a lot of fun, yeah. You can look at words now and just go, oh, that's like the French, and you can sort of see the evolution of language in a few places, and especially if you learn German as well.
1: Yeah.
3: So it's really fun to have German and French and then English as well. So it's really fun. And and also it's really good to... I quickly learn languages now.
1: Sure. Languages is my worst thing. But I think because also like comedy comes from like often from two things colliding, right? And I'm presuming when you're doing languages... I mean, I suppose if you're that bilingual, you're not half thinking in one language. You just think in one language and think in the other language.
3: Yeah,
1: I mean, but if you're thinking in two different languages and translating, that must create sort of jokes and ideas.
3: Well, yeah, when I was in Montreal, I did Le Bilingue Show. Mm-hmm. So I had to do my show half in English and half in French.
1: Right.
3: And so like I'd start a joke in English and then finish it in French. And
2: wow!
3: Yeah, it was really, that was really fun.
2: That's brilliant.
3: And things can translate as well when you do show like in French, jokes in French. And sometimes they don't translate, but then that's the fun of it.
1: Yeah,
3: as well. Yeah,
1: but I just think I mentioned that because often the best jokes sort of almost come to you from, you know, just a collision of ideas.
2: Right? Channeling. I use channeling a lot.
1: Well, it's not really channeling, but it's sort of like not being aware of something and then it kind of striking.
2: It's called channeling.
1: And what Chinese are you? Are you learning Mandarin Chinese?
2: No,
3: Japanese, mate.
1: Oh, Japanese.
2: Some presenters listen.
1: I'm racist. I'm very racist. I apologise. To our Japanese listener.
2: Ah, Hokka Fokka.
1: Wow. Thank God no one is listening. I mean, honestly, we'll be off.
2: That's Japanese.
3: How do you feel about
2: that? Is Japanese.
1: It isn't.
2: It's Japanese. Yes, it's Japanese.
1: Let me do it again.
2: Please forgive me.
1: Oh, fuck him up.
3: I don't think it was.
1: Was that it?
2: I'm just confused. I thought that was. Please forgive me.
3: Stop doing the eyes as well. Stop doing the eyes.
2: I'm not doing the eyes.
3: Unbelievable.
2: Oh, that is really bad. You can't say that.
1: She was doing the hands. She had her hands.
2: Yeah,
1: so she couldn't do the eyes. She had to choose between the eyes and the hands. And she chose the hands. I am much forgive me. I am. That's. It wasn't even Japanese. That's not even what Japanese.
2: No, listen. I did the hands because.
1: I'm
2: that
1: very
2: is
1: sorry.
2: Genuinely.
1: Eric isn't even an English person. And I started with the whole UKIP thing.
2: I'm sorry.
1: At least I was only xenophobic.
2: Sorry. I'm so
1: Don't
2: sorry.
1: Mess around with that blackout thing.
2: Okay, listen, everybody.
3: Oh my God.
2: Bigger polls. Bigger polls to the international group.
3: I can see why Richard hasn't got kids anymore. Yeah.
2: Japanese. The Japanese culture is actually.
1: Would you like to apologise to the Japanese culture?
2: Yes, please,
1: and the Chinese.
2: The Chinese
1: culture.
2: And everyone who's listened to the show so far.
1: And anyone who is.
2: And anyone who knows me. But the. The Japanese, Christina Martin loves all things Japanese.
1: She does. She's another stand-up comedian. She properly writes for the Viz comic, just for people who aren't Lou's friend.
2: She, very nice catch.
1: Thanks.
2: She tweeted a picture.

0: might be like Saxgate in that what Lou's done might mean neither of us ever work again. Or we become the most famous comedians in the world. So one or the other, it could be.
1: Thanks.
0: Here are the Kills. What's

0: We're having such fun chatting about dirtiness. So, yes, here we are. It's the last hour. We're actually well into the last hour now. We've overrun a little bit. We had so much fun with Eric. Oh, he's still there. We can start slagging him off in a second. So we're coming into the last hour. We'll talk about the news. We're going to talk about all sorts of things.
1: I've got some stories.
0: You've got some more stories about betrothals?
1: Yes, I've got... What? Oh, yeah, I have, but I wanted to read my stories.
0: Oh, your stories, yeah, well, should we do that? Yeah, we'll do that.
1: Let's just do that.
0: Let's start with that. So that, I've just got to find the right,
1: before
0: I wasn't expecting
1: it. Before you do the bed.
0: Yeah, I've got it, yeah.
1: I'm going in a new direction now with my stories.
0: Yeah.
1: So they were thrilling before, but now they're thrillers. Actually, there's just one thriller.
0: Okay. So I'll play the jingle first, and then I'll go into the bed.
1: Please.
0: Okay, so we've got you a slightly horror ambience rather than the sexy one of usual to go underneath. I'll try and judge the level of it. Go on, off you go. This is where Lou does the beginnings of books that she's written. That's the idea.
1: That's the idea, and it's followed through. This one's called Death.
0: Ooh.
1: Mandy was finding it hard to accept her mother's death. Yes, Mandy was going to kill her mother.
0: It's less scary if you laugh.
1: Are you playing that bed, by the way?
0: Yeah, this is it.
1: Mandy was finding it hard to accept her mother's death. Yes, Mandy was going to kill her mother, which only made the guilt harder to deal with. And the worst thing was that her mother was lovely, but lovely didn't cut it for Mandy. Long story short, turns out Mandy's...
0: Why bother cutting it short, Lou? You know, we've got all the time in the world.
1: Oh, no,
0: make a long story long.
1: Long story short.
0: Yeah.

0: What I like about this is nobody can be enjoying this as much as you are. There's no possibility.
1: Okay, long story short. Long story short, turns out Mandy is...
0: Are you being tickled by a ghost? Is that why this is horrific?
1: Okay. Long story short.
0: This bed only lasts for 14 minutes, 32 seconds from now. I'm just warning you.
1: Okay, let's backtrack. Let's serious now. But it's so bad. Okay.
0: This isn't the time to tell me that. It's not the time.
1: Okay.
0: You know, this is so bad when we're doing it. Maybe you could have done that when we're having the record go, I won't do my story because it's shit.
1: It's got a twist again. But Lovely didn't cut it for Mandy. Long story short, turns out Mandy's Peter Mandelson.
0: Is that a twist?
1: Yeah.
0: Okay.
1: But to be fair, to Mandy, his mum was in the IRA. In this version. Not in real life. They lived in Hampstead. They were Jewish. In this version. And I stopped it there.
0: Is that it?
1: Yeah, but I've got another one.
0: Is it still a horror one or is it a sexy one? The next one.
1: This is to show my acting range.
0: Okay, shall I take out the horror?
1: Please, be my guest. Okay.
0: And then I've got
1: This is to show my acting range.
0: Is this sexy?
1: No.
0: What is it?
1: Nothing.
0: I've only got sexy.
1: You can hum in the background.
0: We've got classic 70s
1: porn
0: music.
1: Could you hum in the background?
0: Called Love Muscle, this particular track.
1: Well, this is very fitting.
0: This is much shorter.
1: Okay, this is a shorter story. So,
0: is it really?
1: Yeah.
0: That wasn't that long. If you hadn't laughed all the way through it, that would have been 30 seconds.
1: There'll be no laughing in this one because it's really not.
0: Okay.
1: But that was a good twist, though.
0: Didn't you call that her all the way through, though? So it's a twist.
1: It's
0: that
1: creative license.
0: Well, okay.
1: Okay. This show. Okay, so acting. Once upon a time. What? Oh, once upon a time, the old woman. She lived in a musty old shoe. Oh, that one. Actually, no. I didn't want to do that one. Okay, back to erotic fiction. I'm at my best.
0: You didn't want to do the old woman who lives in a musty shoe.
1: Listen, I'm
0: that
1: at my best.
0: That sounds amazing.
1: I'm at my best.
0: That's the best one you've ever started, and then you go, oh, I'm not going to do it. People at home will be going, what? What happened to the old woman?
1: I'll write it for next week, maybe. Okay, put the sexy one on.
0: You have to. This is the sexy one.
1: Okay. This is called Story 3. Rob liked his women how he liked his boy bands. His favourite was Damaged. Maybe he wanted to fix them, he thought to himself, as making a pair of tits out of his noodles. Nah. He didn't want to fix them because then they'd be fixed and probably run off with Handsome Steve, his friend and enemy. Dun dun dun! I didn't have time to finish it. You don't know how long these things take.
0: I can't imagine it's that long.
1: It's really long, actually. Okay.
0: Well, that was a lot of fun.
1: Put the jingle on again.
0: Okay.
1: Just to
0: wrap it up. Okay. Well, you've exerted yourself there. That's been
1: Done
0: very well.
1: Got some tweets in.
0: Are you good? Did that just happen? Did the last 5 minutes just happen?
1: Did Joel Simpson?
0: Yep.
1: Says this is about marriage proposals.
0: Yeah.
1: Just to remind you.
0: Yeah.
1: He said, seem to remember being told about a couple going for a meal on a secluded beach, then a bottle washed up on a shore with a note in, and that was his proposal.
0: What?
1: He says, not sure how he managed that. Probably isn't true. I think it's true.
0: I don't think it is true. He seemed to remember a story. It's not just about making something up.
1: Just
0: believe. They're on a beach, and then the beach exploded, and the sand went up and formed Will You Marry Me, and everyone was killed.
1: Anything's
0: That's not
1: going
0: to happen. We'll come back for more of those. We have to take a break from Lou. I think Lou had to, we have to listen to Grimes and Genesis, or is it Genesis with Grimes? We'll find out. Oh, this has got a massive long intro to it.
1: You could do another story.
0: It's 33 seconds to get into this. We'll be back with some news. We might do a bit of Meaning of Life. I want to talk about the seven deadly sins. I'm actually recording an episode of Meaning of Life this Sunday. If you want to come along and watch it at the Leicester Square Theatre,
1: maybe I do.
0: 7:30. If you're London based, or if you're not, you can travel to London.
1: Oh, you're telling them.
0: It's only you can come.
1: You're talking to me.
0: I'm talking to everyone. It's only £10 to come.
1: I'm not paying for anything.
0: No,
1: you do.
0: I'm not talking to you. I'm talking to everyone.
1: Sorry.
0: But you can still pay something.
1: I forgot what we're doing. I forgot the concept of a radio show.
0: You could pay in different ways.

0: Jingle massive.
1: Grimes there with Genesis. I think that was the way round it was. I don't think that was Genesis unless they've, you know, come back with a new sound.
2: Well done, guys. Love your new sound. Oh,
1: different band. It was probably about the biblical book Genesis, or just the, you know, Genesis can mean the kind of creation of something. I didn't really bother listening. It wasn't my kind of thing. So it's time to look at the news.
3: Well, that's news to me. News time.
1: And here we are with the newspapers. What news? What's the news? What's caught your satirical eye in the news?
2: Well, here we go. So,
1: do you have one?
2: Yes. Why a skipping rope was in someone's urethra for sexual pleasure?
1: Yeah, that happens a lot.
2: Does it?
1: Well, that sort of thing. Yeah, I know.
2: In your bloody neighbourhood, not in mine.
1: I know a lot about this from my penis-based work.
2: Oh yeah, you've done a lot of. I've done a lot of penis-based work.
1: I'm not sure what you mean. No,
2: I haven't. Is inserting a skipping rope into your urethra for sexual pleasure? It sounds like a bad idea. That's because it is. I read the first.
1: Well, you know, I don't know if it is. It's up to you. Some people. I mean, that is quite hard to do because the urethra. I mean, I'm presuming the handle.
2: Well, here we go. A middle-aged man in China, if they've not suffered enough from this show, came a cropper when he used a 1 meter long and 4.4 millimeter thick green rope.
1: That's not very thick.
2: 4.4 millimeter. It's enough to feel it.
1: Half a centimetre.
2: Yeah, but how big's the urethra? That's what we're...
1: I might have a look.
2: Don't show me.
1: Okay.
2: A green rope.
1: I'm just trying to feel my own urethra opening. It's called the external meatus.
2: Oh, God.
1: If you need to know. I'm trying to rename it the herring's eye. That is what,
2: oh, yeah.
1: I'd say that's... I think getting a 4 millimetre...
2: 4.4
1: millimetres. That's tiny.
2: Really?
1: Yeah.
2: What is a skipping rope doing that small? Who's skipping with that skipping rope?
1: That's how they are. They're much smaller in China.
2: Oh, yeah.
1: Because so they
2: got little
1: ropes.
2: Feet. They still got little feet.
1: You know, it's a very thin skipping rope, so you can go... You can really whisk it around and do stunts with it. It's not... I was imagining, like, those big wooden-handled... I've got one at home with wooden handles, a skipping rope. That, even that, like, as a gym skipping rope, you know.
2: Yeah.
1: If you try to put that up your urethra, I mean, that is as big as many men's penises.
2: Well, that's the feature
1: that
2: I'm pitching for next week.
1: So it would just be like
2: how
1: stuffing...
2: How many skipping ropes?
1: If you put the skipping rope handle up there, your whole penis would just be a skipping rope handle.
2: Well, it sounds great.
1: And it would hurt. I'm just clutching my own penis there, not out of lasciviousness.
2: He was forced to go to the doctors with his tail between his legs after the rope became stuck and it became painful to urinate. The man in his 40s was reportedly unable to pull out the rope, which had 4 knots. You see, you're adding the millimetres in the knots and dangled 10 centimetres out of his urethra opening.
1: Don't put things up your urethra.
2: He underwent emergency surgery to have it removed from his bladder and urethra, according to a report later picked up by the Shanghai Daily.
1: I'm not surprised it was making it hard to urinate. So this is in the Shanghai Daily. Is that where you've been getting your news stories from this week?
2: I'm very international.
1: You are. It's very impressive.
2: Thanks.
1: That's very good. Well, in further penis-based news, the Max Clifford trial. I just noticed. Well, Des O'Connor has been in on Tuesday to say how nice Max Clifford is, as many other celebrities have been in. I don't know if that means anything. But I'm only interested in the penis size part of this. Because
2: we've all got our interest, and that's yours.
1: Because you know, people have said his penis was different sizes. I'm sure I talked about this last week. And, you know, your penis is of different sizes all the go. But there's new news. It's previously heard the claims that Clifford had a micro penis, while another woman said it was enormous. Concluding the defence case, Richard Horwell, QC, told the jury that an agreed fact in the case was that a doctor had measured his client's penis and declared it was within the average range for a Caucasian male of Mr. Clifford's age. But then he wasn't his age when the things were called out. So I'm very dubious about
2: black.
1: This. And he is a black man. And it's, you know, it's very dodgy, that whole element. Just on the penis size, that's all I'm talking about. But anyway, I've got another news story, I've got another penis-based one, but I'll save that for later. Fake death con man, John Darwin. Do you remember him, the canoe
2: guy? Yes, I do.
1: Slightly obsessed with. I do a joke about him and Jesus being the only people who've come back from the dead. He defrauded £679,000 when he faked his own death out of the insurance company.
2: Yeah.
1: He has so far repaid £121.
2: Whoa.
1: And, you know, some people are saying that's bad, but, you know, at least he's making an effort. He's on the road. His wife's given £500,000 back.
2: Wow.
1: I don't know if that is part of the deal, because if that's, then it's 500,121, which is much closer to 679,000. I don't know if they both have to give. It sounds to me like they're both giving back more than they took, which, you know, is maybe fair for stealing.
2: I feel bad for those guys.
1: They only, you know, what? Who hasn't thought about faking their own death in a canoe in order to get the insurance money? I was talking about the same deal, killing my wife so I could get them.
2: Hitting her over the head with a hammer, wasn't you?
1: Yeah, it was. you know, it's only normal. All the money held in the accounts of the UK and Panama, which totaled about £9,000, was also seized. So they've had a fair bit of it back.
2: Come on, what's
1: and
2: you
1: all the story,
2: about?
1: All the story of it. But you'd think he could sell his story.
2: You're in a risk game insurance.
1: If I was him, I'd just write a script about it.
2: Yes, that's what we do with our talents. Yeah. But is he so such a wordsmith? You have to wonder.
1: Maybe not, but good luck to fake death con man John Darwin.
2: Big shout out going out to John Darwin.
1: Good luck also to Kim Jong-un, who's been killing off his...
2: not so much.
1: Do you not like him?
2: Not so much.
1: He's been killing off his enemies in different ways. Someone's been executed with a flamethrower is the latest one. There's a thing about him feeding his uncle to dogs, wasn't there? Although, you know, there's all these stories come out.
2: Bloody
1: and then it's not,
2: bonkers,
1: or
2: mate.
1: Or killed by... There was, I mean, if you're in, you know, he looks, what I like about him is he looks like a fat Stuart Lee, so therefore Stuart Lee.
2: Stuart Lee.
1: He looks. another one of his victims, apparently. I mean, these stories are just made up. I can't believe it. He looks so cheerful, Kim Jong-un, was obliterated with a mortar round in 2012. I mean, it's nice that he does it different. He's imaginative.
2: He's a wrong one, mate. He's an absolute wrong one.
1: But it's nice. He doesn't just do the same thing. Some people just execute people in the same way, hang them.
2: Oh, he's creative.
1: Guillotine them, electric chair. This guy's thinking, hey, come on, let's mix this up a bit. Mortar round, flamethrower. I mean, it'd be a mortar round would be quick. If you had to choose between being set upon by dogs, being a mortar round hitting you. Or being hit by the flamethrower, which would you choose?
2: What is the second one, please?
1: The mortar round. So a mortar is like...
2: It's like
1: a bomb. A mortar round. So it's like a... what's that thing you put over your shoulder, I guess, and, you know, that flat... Then,
2: I think it's horrible. I think it's really horrible.
1: It's like being hit with a bomb. I'm not saying it's not horrible. I'm not saying I approve of Kim Jong-un killing people, but if you're going to kill people...
2: Take him out.
1: If you're going to kill people in a horrible way, why not mix it up a bit and have a bit of fun with dogs?
2: Why doesn't someone just take him out?
1: Because he's the leader.
2: I know this guy from Margate called Terry.
1: Yeah.
2: Double Hard.
1: Yeah.
2: Why don't we just set him upon him? He would like a trip to China, all expenses paid, I'm sure.
1: Maybe. It's South.
2: Thanks for thinking of it. Thanks for thinking about it.
1: South Korea was last night trying to confirm the death. You know, they're just... People make up stories about him. I feel sorry for Kim. Look, he's so happy. You couldn't do anything wrong. They make up these stories to make him look stupid. And he's a nice guy. Kim Jong-un, I don't know if you heard, is the new owner of FUBAR Radio. So we have to... The only thing we have to say is we have to be nice to Kim Jong-un. It was similar.
2: Oh, you're talking about Kim Jong-un?
1: Yeah.
2: Oh, that's North Korea. I thought...
1: Where did you think it was?
2: Don't worry about it. No, I thought it was Kim Jong-il, who's dead, isn't he?
1: Yeah, he's dead. Yeah, but, you know, they're the same. This guy's worse than Kim Jong-il.
2: They're both little pickles, I'll tell you that much.
1: They're bad as each other. And here's some more penis-based news.
2: Please, I'm
1: using up all my stories in this one section. A circumcision cuts risk of prostate cancer by 45%. Prostate cancer, not prostrate.
2: Ooh,
1: cancer.
2: It'd
1: be good to have prostate cancer, which you just get if you lie down. But you only have it when you're lying down. So if you just jumped up, you'd be cured. Yeah, well, you know, there's a big bit in my book, Talking Cock, which you can get from gofasterstripe.com, which is all about... There's a whole chapter about circumcision, which is an odd practice, which is... If you're not aware of the penis, someone like you, Lou, will probably not have seen so many penises.
2: Not seen any.
1: So, you know, a man is born with a sort of foreskin. It's a flap of skin. Yeah. It's like a hood.
2: Uh-huh.
1: Which is there to protect your bell end, I believe, is the correct term. If you're running through some brambles or something, you don't want those brambles going right on the sensitive bit at the end of your dong. So God, in his wisdom, gave us a little hood to roll up over it, like a polar neck sweater.
2: That's really sweet.
1: But then God, in his wisdom, decided that we should also cut that off. But the people who do cut it off are less likely to get prostate cancer.
2: So have some Jewish children.
1: Well, Jewish and Muslims, Jewish people and Muslim people, majority of whom are circumcised, it's very rare to get this disease because But it says if men over 35, if you get circumcised over 35, you get 45% less likely to get this prostate cancer.
2: Mm.
1: And it's if you're black, it's even better chance, 60% if you're black.
2: Wow.
1: It's because the foreskin is sensitive and therefore it's easier to get penetrated by microbes.
2: Disgusting.
1: But I don't know. Would you like to be have your foreskin removed at the age of 35?
2: Yes, I would like my foreskin removed now.
1: I'd like, if anything, I
2: don't want to wait 10 years.
1: I'd like my flabby anus to be removed.
2: Sure.
1: Well, not removed, but just the flab taken
2: and
1: off.
2: Given
1: of it.
2: To a museum.
1: They
2: or
1: could
2: science.
1: Take. They could take out liposuction of the anus.
2: Yes.
1: And then
2: tell
1: use that fat.
2: Tell me more.
1: And then use that to pump up ladies' lips.
2: Oh yes.
1: My anus fat. I think girls would like that. So we'll go on that bombshell. We'll go to Electric Six. With Danger High Voltage. I mean, this thing is prepared.
2: Yeah.
1: Well, you would be Danger if you had my bum in your lips, ladies.
2: Oh, God.
1: Oh, I didn't mean like that.
2: Oh, God.
1: What? Oh.

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1: That's me.
2: Him.
1: Who are you? Where's your jingle, Lou?
3: I tried to burp, but it didn't work.
1: This is you.
4: Jingle massive.
1: So you had some more tweets in about unusual or good or bad marriage proposals.
3: Okay, Jos Norris. My friend once got me to help with his proposal by hiding in his girlfriend's car boot dressed up as David Bowie in Labyrinth. When she opened the boot, I was supposed to jump out and give her instructions to find him. But she just screamed and ran off crying.
1: Yeah, that would happen.
3: But they're married now, anyway. Then there's one from Stephen Thorne.
1: Yeah.
3: He used to have a night in his local pub called Quizgo. It's quiz and a bingo in one.
1: Oh, okay.
3: So he's put one couple in their late 20s with her every Sunday night across the years. They never missed a game through all my A-levels, college years, uni years and thereafter. Let's call them Mark and Julie. Picture the scene. It's New Year's Eve. It's Nightingale. It's Quizgo. Our trivia competition began very much as normal. Eyes down. First number is... Then after the break, the second half of Quizgo resumed. I think we all know what's coming. Our next number is, the quizmaster said the number, and it's a very special question from Mark. Mark then stood up, got on his knees and proposed to Julie.
1: Wow.
3: She couldn't believe it. Mark stood up anxious and then Julie ran from a table shouting, yes, and jumped into his arms.
1: Aww.
3: It's nice, isn't it? And his teammate apparently said, some people will do anything to get a free pint.
1: Yeah. That wasn't so good.
3: Oh, it's not me. It's someone else.
1: When I was looking at the Marion's motto, comes on a whole newsletter.
3: Mm.
1: It's not just Marion's motto. That would be insane if that was just the only thing in the toilet.
3: It'd be brilliant.
1: But they have a thing here on Monday nights, if you're ever around, called Drag Queen Bingo.
3: I've seen the advertising.
1: I don't know what that would involve, but there was a man being caressed by a drag queen on the picture. So it sounds quite interesting to me.
3: Two things I hate. Yeah. Bingo and bingo.
1: Okay, those are the
3: no,
1: two.
3: I love bingo and drag queens. My friend wrote in as well.
1: Okay,
3: Ellie Drummer.
1: You got loads of me.
3: Got loads of friends.
1: I haven't got any more stories.
3: Ellie says Dan, that's her husband, proposed to me while I was crying, smoking a fag, and about to eat some takeaway in front of EastEnders. But then he emailed in and said that to be fair, they were supposed to go to Barcelona.
1: Yeah.
3: Blah, blah, blah. So he got it all ready and he was going to propose in a really romantic French restaurant.
1: Yeah.
3: And he was waiting with Ellie with the ring in his pocket. But the Bakerloo line was fucked. So she got completely stressed out about 15 minutes after we should have been at the restaurant. Anyway, basically, she said to him, why don't I read these things before? I've ruined his nice story. I'm so sorry, Dan. Yes, it was a nice story, but...
1: You were working really hard. You were pretending you were editing them and stuff, but you weren't even looking at them. You weren't even reading them.
3: Basically, she told him, she said to him, don't even think about proposing in Barcelona, Dan, because I'm going to be really stressed out all the time that you're going to do it.
1: Yeah.
3: So it's kind of her fault.
1: Okay.
3: Yeah.
1: So Rich Smith has, in fact, got in touch with me. So
3: Has, in fact.
1: I have got an extra one. I put the engagement ring on a bowl of crunchy nut cornflakes and gave her breakfast in bed. It worked, though. She said, yeah.
3: Worked, though, the dumb bitch said, yeah.
1: She might have eaten it. With crunchy nut cornflakes, that is class, though, not just cornflakes.
3: Yeah,
1: cornflakes.
3: Go the extra mile.
1: Because if I got crunchy nut cornflakes, and I would...
3: She'd know something would be up.
1: Well, I would just say, yeah, I'll marry you if that's what it's going to... If I'm going to get crunchy nut cornflakes for the rest of my life, this is
3: brilliant. You look like a delighted boy when you were imagining it. You sat up tall in your seat thinking about it, yeah. Mal is
1: the trouble is that they taste too good. That is the trouble with them.
3: Box is blooming gone.
1: And I wouldn't say that was trouble. I'd say it's good, but, you know, the Kellogg's are trying to stop people buying them, and I'll go along with that.
3: I'll go for it. Mal...
1: But don't put the ring in things that people are going to eat, because then they eat the ring.
3: I'm trying to read an email
1: from Mal. No one wants their ring eaten.
3: Mal has emailed in.
1: joke of the hour.
3: He's had the good courtesy to email in. Yeah. He said, yes, strong start. I got over 80 celebs to sign a picture of themselves, wishing us all, wishing us well and urging her to say yes, etc. Then gave them to her, each wrapped separately on the day I proposed. Ranged from Terry Wogan to Jimmy Savile. Oh, my God. To Ewan McGregor, Judi Dench and Stephen Fry. No, he's put ranged from Terry Wogan and Jimmy Savile, as if lumping them in together, as if they're the same.
1: They were both disc jockeys.
3: To Ewan McGregor, Judi Dench and Stephen Fry. I don't like Wogan in with Jimmy, that's for sure.
1: But they're both, you know, radio DJs, and that would presumably be before Jimmy Savile was dead and the stories came out. And presumably it wasn't the dead Jimmy Savile.
3: Yeah.
2: Yeah.
1: So, you know, it was not their fault that it turned out that he had an unpleasant history.
3: Surely.
1: In most senses, it's Jimmy Savile's fault.
3: Surely.
1: In almost all of the fault.
3: Should we play a song?
1: Not yet, no. I will do a... I am going to do a blog for you.
3: Please.
1: So I'll just press the proper buttons for that.
3: So hungry.
1: I'm really hungry as well.
3: Really hungry.
1: I've had a very... I mean, we shouldn't really talk over Dickie's diary, but I had a very light lunch, and I actually had a very light... this isn't the blog. This is just... You know, this is 3 hours. This is a long time to be talking, and I got hungry about halfway through.
3: Oh, I'm so hungry.
1: Usually you've brought in, like, a fucking trough full of food.
3: Yeah.
1: Well, you eat like a pig, is what I'm saying. And today,
2: I eat like a pig, but I also make love like a pig.
1: But you know, pigs have got corkscrew penises.
2: Yeah, I make love like a pig.
1: And if a pig ever goes to trial, it'll be interesting to see what the people say about his penises. So anyway, in the early 1990s, I met Jimmy Tarbuck backstage at a TV recording. I told him that I was trying to make it as a stand-up comedian. Good luck, son, he said as he puffed on his cigar. Stand-up is the hardest job in the world. I strongly disagree. Stand-up is not as hard as being a fireman or a brain surgeon or a member of the SAS, or given that it mainly involves talking for a bit, then getting drunk, taking drugs and trying to get off with members of the audience, as hard as whatever job you're probably doing right now. Unless you work in advertising, in which case your job is just to steal something someone else has done and skip straight to the booze, drugs and sex bit, you should be ashamed. Most people would probably rather eat their own liver than have to stand up in bright lights in front of a darkened audience who are expecting you to make them laugh. But then most people aren't an egotistical, insecure show-off who craves the approval of strangers. Last night I worked for 90 whole minutes with only a 20-minute break in the middle, and everyone applauded me. Does that happen at 10:30 at your workplace? It's a weird vocation, but it's not a hard one. Stand-up is pimpsy. Tarbuck, you arrogant fool. In actual fact, the hardest job in the world is writing a light-hearted blog for the radio. Every day I get a little burst of pride as I see my bit come out on FUBAR Radio. Not like that. And people tweet me to say they found it mildly amusing. I'm on cloud 9, but only for a few seconds because clouds are made of vapour and cannot support the weight of even a slim human, let alone... I'm not that fat. So I'm quickly tumbled to earth with the realisation it's time to write another blog for another radio show. You think it's easy to come up with these? Two a week about Willy's farts or arguments I've had with people on buses? Well, you're wrong. Writing is like pulling teeth. Not out of your mouth, that would be easy. Writing is like pulling teeth out of your genitals. It's like being bitten in the stort of the cock and pods by a massive radioactive rodent. You try to prise its jaws open and after much struggle you manage to, but the rat's adamantine teeth have come loose from its gums and are still piercing your bleeding and mutilated penises. And when you attempt to extract them, you discover they're burning hot and have barbs on them like fishing hooks and exuding acid and the norovirus and AIDS into your blood. It's exactly like that. If you can't be bothered to try writing, just do that instead and you'll know what my job is like. The problem is that finishing writing something like this is like waking up to find the whole radioactive rodent thing was a dream, and that far from being mutilated and full of acidity disease, your penis has miraculously doubled in length and is studded with strategically placed jewels which simultaneously make you the greatest lover in the world and the richest man who has ever lived, which is why you then willingly agree to place your knob into a cage of leprous monkeys with eyes that shoot lasers and which live on a diet of oversized jewel-encrusted genitalia. That metaphor might sound ridiculous, but it's uncannily accurate. So next time you're complaining about how tough your job is, please spare a thought for me. I have the hardest job in the world. Take that, Tarbuck, you idiot. You don't know fuck all about anything. Look at that. We'll put the music up and then we'll take it down again. I'll try and find out where it is. There it is, 20. It's gone. Just gone now. So that was that. So I'll go and play a record now. What do you think about it? Do you think being a stand-up's a difficult job, Lou? That you do that job?
3: Not for me. Turn up, blow the bloody roof off, and just just get the night bus home.
1: He genuinely said that to me, Jimmy Tarbuck, hardest job in the world.
3: Really?
1: It's kind of arrogant of Jimmy Tarbuck, is it? Because what he's saying there is comedy's the hardest job in the world, and I have succeeded at it. Isn't it? It's like,
3: But I like him. I like him and I like his daughter.
1: I like his daughter more than I like him.
3: I love his daughter.
1: She's amazing.
3: She's amazing.
1: Yeah. I wish I had her on here as my sidekick. She'd be much better.
3: She probably would.
1: To be honest, she'd be better than me doing this, wouldn't she? Do we have two Lisa Tarbucks next week? That's what we should go for.
3: Hang on, you're inferring there that you're better than me, and ha! hang on a minute.
1: Yeah, and I think there's not really much doubt about that. So
3: maybe Lisa would like to do a show with me. She's very women friendly.
1: Call her Lisa.
3: Lisa. Oh,
1: this is. Oh, I pressed the wrong. This is Julian Cope with Beautiful Love.
3: Lisa wouldn't press the wrong button.
1: Well, I just made an executive decision, apparently.

0: Oh, we're both hungry. The problem was, Lou, that I had, you know, usually I have a big breakfast. As you know, you've experienced my breakfast. Yeah. Well, you've witnessed it. You haven't eaten it, but you've watched me make it.
1: Yeah,
0: you
1: sure.
0: sat there watching me make it.
1: Dreams do come true. Kids, you know, keep believing.
0: And I usually have like porridge with like full of nuts and seeds.
1: Yeah, you do.
0: And milk and oats. And it's not even euphemistic. These are what the ingredients of porridge. Mm. And that's like about 550 calories, that little whopper. But this morning, because I went out and had steak and everything last night and chips, I thought I better be good. Mm. And so I just had Weetabix, which is like it's like 150 calories and a coffee. So and then I had a very light lunch. So we're really struggling now. We're very much struggling to get through.
1: It is true. It is the hardest job in the world.
0: This is hard. This is hard. You're doing this when you're hungry.
1: Oh.
0: Mm, and I said I'd buy you a Twix afterwards.
1: I didn't want a Twix.
0: Well, I've told you, but now I'm thinking of Twix. We could pop across to the news agents and we'll buy junk food.
1: Go to the tuck shop.
0: It'll be
1: mate.
0: Terrible. Ooh, it's like food, glorious food, isn't it? You're just imagining. We're like Oliver Twist, and we don't have any gruel or porridge. We're just imagining all the things we could be eating, cubes of jelly.
1: Dickie, I've got a news story that is food related.
2: Well, that's news to me. News time.
1: Yeah,
0: Why is it going to make me hungry about talking about food?
1: No, this one won't. This one won't. Okay. This is a rare condition, which means a woman has smelled of fish and rotten eggs for 14 years and there's no cure.
0: Oh, that's not nice.
1: She's a company director, though, Ellie James. She's got a name like Ellis James.
0: She'd need her own office. That's the reason she's a company director.
1: Yeah.
0: They're going, we've only got one spare office. It's for the company director. You better be the company director.
1: It's a stressful and embarrassing condition. You
0: it
1: me,
0: is.
1: Called TMAU.
0: That's good. So, something cut out on the...
1: TMAU.
0: TMAU.
1: I'm the Kelly Brook of radio.
0: Yeah, don't flatter yourself, darling.
1: Oh, my God. What? When Ellie James opened her secret...
0: Is it a terrible, sad story? We're trying to be lighthearted about stuff. We're talking about people inflamed.
1: This is my worst nightmare, though. When she opened her secret Sally, Santa present, Secret Sally... She burst into tears. It was yet another bar of soap.
0: Aww.
1: She'd received so many, along with copious bottles of perfume and body spray.
0: That might just be a coincidence. Oh, sometimes Secret Santas are just, you know, go randomly. That's horrible.
1: Oh, my God.
0: Why did you do that? Here's some good news. It's
1: Please.
0: Not funny news. It's good news. Michael Palin is announcing a UK tour after the...
1: Oh, yeah.
0: I like Michael Palin. Why don't we get Michael Palin on as a guest? Well, don't shrug your shoulders. Fucking shit like Eric Lampert.
1: What?
0: I want Michael Palin, no offence to Eric.
1: Eric Lampert is brilliant.
0: No offence to Eric Lampert, but he is a load of fucking shit.
1: I can't believe
0: compared to Michael Palin.
1: He's just younger. He might
0: be. I'll be dead by then, though, won't I? I'll be too old to be on the radio, anyway, to interview him. I'd like to talk to Michael Palin, because he's nice. If I could be any comedian in the world, I think I'd be Michael Palin.
1: Sorry, I'm still reading about this woman with
0: I don't want to talk about the smelly woman. I'll talk about lovely Michael Palin, who's in the best sketch show ever.
1: Yes.
0: And most of the rest of Monty Python have gone on to do some at least one or two rubbish things afterwards. Terry Jones is okay. Terry Gilliam's amazing.
1: Mm-hmm.
0: That's as far as I'm going. Graham Chapman's dead, so he can't really be blamed for anything that came there. You know, he's just been lying in a grave, and that's the best he can do. And you know, and he did very well before that. But then, you know, like
3: bloody hell! Go on.
0: This is good stuff. John Cleese and Eric Idle. I feel, you know, John Cleese. When I was young, I wanted to be John Cleese, but now I'd much rather be Michael Palin.
1: How things change.
0: He's a fantastic actor. He's a fantastic writer.
1: He's
0: he goes around the world.
1: Smashing guy.
0: We could get him on here. We'd have to get a proper stool for him. He couldn't just sit on that weird thing we put Eric
1: on. Sure.
0: Can we do that? Can we have him on next week, Michael Palin? He's trying to publicise his tour.
1: I'll tell you what, mate. He lives nearby me. I could go
0: Does
1: and
0: he?
1: Knock
0: go
1: for
0: knock
1: him.
0: On his door.
1: I'll go and knock for him.
0: I once found a letter for Michael Palin in a pub that someone had left behind. And I posted it to Michael Palin. It was all stamped up and everything and ready to go. And someone had left it in a pub. And I just posted it. So he owes me big time.
1: He owes you. He would have wanted to get that fan letter from a drunk in the pub.
0: But I wouldn't let you be in the room if I was interviewing Michael Palin, because you would do some racist thing. We'd talk about going to Brazil and you'd do some Brazilian accent. You go, hey, I went to Brazil. You go, oh, Macarena.
1: Michael Palin would only agree to it if I was in the room, probably. We both know that.
0: I disagree. He loves me. Good. Well, so I'm very excited about Michael Palin, and he will be a guest on next week's show, or I will not be coming in. That is my laying down the gauntlet.
1: I'll present the show with Eric then.
0: Good luck with that. We saw how he could only speak four languages, so you know. You can translate it one bit at a time.
1: Look, let's just quit this now. We've done enough talking.
0: We haven't done enough.
1: Put another long song on and let's go and get some peanuts.
0: No, well, first of all, we have to play He Said, You Said, What You Said.
1: Oh, yeah. Go on then.
0: She said, What I Said Her. What?
4: What did she say? Who said that and who are they?
1: Okay, this is a game where I do quotes and you have to guess who it is. You know the game. They know the game. Let's play the game.
0: Okay.
1: Okay, the first quote is, I don't believe in lesbians.
0: Jade Goody. It's always Jade Goody.
1: No, it's not Jade Goody.
0: Okay.
1: There was a queen who said it, but it's not her.
0: It's not Queen Latifah.
1: No.
0: It's
1: not a queen.
0: I don't believe in lesbians.
1: I don't believe in lesbians.
0: I don't know.
1: It was my friend, Mickey Staines, from Margate. And then he said, I don't believe in lesbians again, just in case no one heard him the first time.
0: It was unlikely.
1: Classic Mickey.
0: Was he saying that once women had met him, they wouldn't be lesbians anymore? Was that his implication?
1: The first rule about Mickey is don't try and understand Mickey.
0: I think, you know, Mickey is wrong. They're not like fair. I was going to say they're not like fairies, That was a bad, poorly chosen metaphor. They're not like goblin. That's another poorly chosen. They're not like pixies, are they? They are definitely are lesbians. I've seen some. I've seen them on YouPorn. They're very nice looking. And
1: why does every road lead back to porn? Why are we talking about lovely fairies?
0: I've seen them.
1: Which
0: seen
1: I know
0: them.
1: More about.
0: And I've seen them. I've got a friend who's a lesbian.
1: Have you?
0: Yeah, so I can't be homophobic.
1: Oh. Yeah. Is she Japanese? No. Okay.
0: And next he quote. Said, you said. We haven't got
1: he
0: all
1: said,
0: that long
1: she
0: left.
1: She said,
0: we
1: what
0: got,
1: did you say?
0: Got a bit left, yep.
1: Red isn't a colour. Oh, no, wait. I mean black or white.
0: Yeah, well, that is true.
1: Red is a colour, though.
0: Well, red is a colour, but black and white are not colours.
1: Red isn't a colour. Oh, no, wait. I mean black or white.
0: Is it Lou Sanders? Is it one of your friends?
1: It's Mickey again. Mickey Navo Brad.
0: Well, tell us a bit more about Mickey.
1: Tell you more about Mickey for
0: Have
1: fear of getting my
0: up?
1: Face stoved in.
0: Really? Is he the man we'd send to get Kim Jong-un out of trouble?
1: No.
0: Cool. Well, look, we've had a nice show. There's still a bit of time to go, but
1: finish early. They don't mind if we knock off 2 minutes early.
0: They do mind. They are quite serious
1: about it. They do mind. Our producer, Amanda, is shaking her head saying,
0: we only have to do another couple of minutes.
1: What about my motto? Is to leave the show
0: on? We're not going to do that. We're going to talk about what have you got coming up in the coming week.
1: Shall I get my diary out? I have to get my diary out.
0: Well, just, you know,
1: what
0: yeah,
1: have you
0: do
1: got
0: you know?
1: Out? What have you got coming up?
0: Well, I've just had my wedding anniversary, so that's not coming up.
1: You've banged on about that long enough.
0: As I said before, I'm doing Meaning of Life, episode 5.
1: Yes.
0: It's about good and evil.
1: Can you stop talking now?
0: It's too late. The gig we're doing together was yesterday. You can't do that. That was Wednesday.
1: Okay, well, if you're listening tonight, stop listening. Get down the Camden Head in Camden. Come and see me live.
0: I'm at Shoreditch right now as you're listening to this. If you're listening to this on Thursday, if you're listening to the repeat, I'm going to a British Humanist Association lecture on Monday, which would be very interesting. That's the kind of thing I do. I'm recording my FUBAR radio show next Tuesday. Oh, we were going to do this with the producer after the show.
1: Okay, Friday I'm going to go see my friend Jamie.
0: Yeah.
1: Saturday I'm recording a podcast. I'm doing a gig. I don't give a shit.
0: Yeah.
1: Sunday I've got work on my show, of course. And Monday I've got my cranial osteopath appointment, which I do.
0: What's the crow? What's that?
1: That's cranial osteopath.
0: What's that?
1: Oh. Don't get me started. Head.
0: Yeah, I want to get you started. Well, tell us about...
1: some birthdays.
0: That's your head bones. You've got somebody who does your head bones.
1: No.
0: What's
1: then
0: going
1: I've
0: on
1: got,
0: with your head bones?
1: I'm trying to be more mysterious.
0: Are they trying to sort out your mental your mental problems? Because whilst I feel that your life would run more smoothly if you weren't mental... Sure. It will make the show a lot less entertaining if you get sorted out. So please do not.
1: Well,
0: can you wait?
1: To give you an idea, he's been working on me for a year and a half.
0: Has he? I wish we'd had you a year and a half.
1: I'm doing a preview on Sunday the 20th at the Torriano.
0: That's a long, long time away. There's another whole show coming out before that. You can mention that
1: my
0: next week.
1: My bag smells of perfume because I smashed a bottle of perfume in my bag. It smells real
0: that
1: nice.
0: Happened. I once did that at the gym with some aftershave and it went all over the floor.
1: The floor's smelling nice. That's not as good as a bag smells.
0: Well, if your bag smells nice, that's okay.
1: I'm enjoying it.
0: It's overwhelming. And also glass smashing on a gym floor is not always a welcome...
1: How did you get through it?
0: How through that? I went to the man and said, I've broken a bottle of thing. And then a man came in and said,
1: "Someone else cleaning up your bloody mess again."
0: And then another man said, "Oh, was that your aftershave? That was it. Smelled horrible."
1: Yeah.
0: And I said, "Well, you better take that up with Calvin Klein if you don't if you don't like it."
1: Ooh, and trying to get some free products.
0: He said, "Well, no, because I'm saying Calvin Klein smells horrible."
1: Oh yeah.
0: Or at least that's what that man said.
1: So trying to get some free products from Rockerton, the other one.
0: Yeah.
1: Rockerton. Okay, is it time to go?
0: Yeah, as usual, the last little section of the show. This is partly out of, you know, some might say the hunger we've been feeling has created a sort of...
1: void.
0: Well, a sort of hallucinogenic, that's the word, end to the show.
1: Don't worry, but I'll save this with a motto.
0: We're like Scott of the Antarctic in his tent now, and I'm going to step outside for a while. Maybe sometime I'll be back again. Same time next week. What's your motto?
1: For leaving on. Guys, forgiveness is the most powerful tool. Also, guys, button up or button down, just as long as you're not wearing a frown.
0: They're very good. Did you get those off the internet?
1: No, I meant
0: this is the Chemical Brothers. Hey boy, hey girl.
5: Hey girl.
0: Thanks for listening to our show.
1: Thanks,
0: we'll
1: guys.
0: Think we'll be back next week. Well, I thought this was quite a good one, to be honest.
5: Yeah.
0: I thought this was all right.
1: See you, losers! Bye.

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1: Welcome to FUBAR Radio. For everyone that doesn't know how Pete Waits drinks, he lifts his little finger when he drinks, which means he's actually posh.
2: Yeah, they do call me Pinky Pete.
1: For that reason? Is that why they call you Pinky Pete?
2: Well, maybe it's not for that reason.
1: No, I don't imagine it is.
2: No, maybe it's... But anyway, welcome to FUBAR. Cece, how have you been?
1: Yeah, not bad. It's been one of those ones. How have you been?
2: I've been fabulous.
1: Good.
2: Flabulous.
1: Flabulous and flawless.
2: I'm struggling to talk today.
1: It will be one of those ones. Trust me. I couldn't even get my words out to say hello earlier. It was...
2: Well, thankfully, we've got a great guest who will make up for us being so horrendous today, then.
1: We'll just let her talk.
2: So today, if you don't know, this is the Dating Show. This is Cece Coleman, the fabulous.
1: Welcome.
2: Howdy.
1: Welcome.
2: Hi. That was a very formal welcome, that one.
1: Welcome.
2: And I'm that twat of Towie.
1: Oh, yeah, you're back on telly now, aren't you? It's nice to see you. I'm back on TV as well, actually. We're both back on TV at the moment. Don't know how that happened, why I got re-employed. Yeah.
2: How we've spent 6 months doing this show and still managed to get back on TV, I don't know. But this is probably the final song for us both before we get fully cancelled. Today's topic on the Dating Show.
1: Tell us, what is it? Talk to us.
2: It's age differences.
1: Sorry.
2: I just feel like this is going to be a very interesting one. We've got the topic, which is age differences. We've got the guest, which is Mary Fitzgerald from Selling Sunsets, which is a great show that was on Netflix that went massive last year. And she's dating someone who's a little bit younger than her.
1: 13 years, is it? Age gap?
2: 13 years, which isn't that bad, I don't think. We are going to talk about that because I feel like you have some views on this. What are you drinking? That looks like cloudy piss.
1: How did you know? How did you know?
2: I just had a feeling.
1: Okay, private joke. It's cloudy piss. Apparently, it's good for the skin. Just like mud.
2: What is that? So is it cloudy apple juice?
1: It's ginger and water. I know. I wanted to slap myself making it, but hey ho, this is me. A little bit wanky.
2: Hey ho. So we've also got the Love the Way You Lie game and listeners' questions and advice, which I'm super excited about. But before we do that, it's time for some education. Last week's, are you okay there?
1: I can just feel this show is going to be a really good one.
2: So last week, I think I caught everyone off guard with a dolphin.
1: I still feel like I was nearly there, you
2: weren't really there, but you made up your own dolphin,
1: but
2: which I equally liked, to be honest with you. It wasn't the same as the dolphin, but it was
1: it was still a version. It was not as far as I usually go, I think. No, actually,
2: you were closer than normal. It was sort of like an interpretive dance of the dolphin.
1: Expression.
2: That's what I would call it. It was your expression. And you know, it's like, you know, because my terms are a little bit like art. You know, we all have our own opinions and none of them are right or wrong.
1: So come on, give it to me.
2: This week's is quite simple. Short and simple. Fuck me. Short and simple. It's Meals on Wheels.
1: Meals on Wheels?

0: Sure.
1: The idea of it is great, but it's very, very dangerous, and it's very hard to drive, and it's just not particularly sexy when it's awkward. And I think it's just the idea of saying, oh, look, I got sucked off while someone was joking. Do you know what I mean?
0: That's interesting.
1: That's kind of
0: from a man's perspective. That's very interesting to hear.
1: Yeah, to be honest, I'd rather just concentrate on driving, getting home quick, and then you can suck me off properly.
0: Good. Okay.
1: With less distractions, and we can really concentrate on getting a good job done and really salt and pepper it. I don't want a sort of a half-assed job.
0: So, meals and wheels. That was quite a mild one for you.
1: Thank you.
0: Is it because last week still wasn't that bad, was it?
1: I've had quite a few messages about last week.
0: Have you?
1: Yes. Yes, I've had a fair few messages from people asking me if I'm okay.
0: Oh.
1: Just
0: okay.
1: Where do you get these from? Are you okay? And why do you have to tell us every week whether or not you've done it or you haven't?
0: Really?
1: Yes.
0: I think I ask you, actually. I think I prompt that.
1: Well, what I generally do is I don't like to ask you because I'm a gentleman and wouldn't ask you these things. So I tell my story in the hope that you'll agree or let your story out. And instead, what you do is go, thanks, Pete.
0: Yeah.
1: So moving on.
0: I put my poker face on because I have family that listens to the show, which we all know.
1: Hello, Cece's family.
0: I don't know why they haven't disowned me yet, but hey. So, weird, wonderful.
1: Wonderful. Dating news.
0: All right, this one is a good one, and I quite like your opinion on it. Are you ready?
1: Yes, I feel like I'm going to be set up on this one.
0: No, you're not. Oh no, it's not set up. It's just I think a male and female perspective is good on this one. Yeah, you drink your little protein shake. So a girlfriend is furious at her boyfriend because he splashes out £1,000 on a trip away with a female friend. The man in question and his female friend grew up together in foster care and stayed in contact in their adult years. The bond I have with her is like nothing I have ever had, he said. The man splashed out over £1,000 on a weekend for his friend, taking her to a fancy seafood restaurant, getting them tickets to a musical and a hotel room, two separate beds, at a nice hotel. He claimed he was at a place in his life where he could afford to treat his friend. However, his girlfriend of 6 months was less than impressed. She believes he must want something romantic with her to have spent that kind of money. Although he recognises the arrangement looks suspicious, he claims that he sees his friend like a sister, and if they were blood related, his girlfriend would not have a problem with the expensive weekend. On top of that, him and his best friend have known each other for over 20 years, whereas he and his girlfriend have only known each other for 6 months.
1: Right.
0: Thoughts?
1: Thoughts.
0: Go on.
1: I don't see a problem with it at all.
0: I don't see anything wrong with it. I think it would have been a lot easier if he just called her a stepsister. Or if he
1: I agree with that. But the only bit that I do find a little bit weird is if there is no romance. Because I've got a really good friend called Alicia who I've known for over 10 years. Me and her would happily go away and do stuff together. And like there's no issue and there's never been anything romantic there. However, we wouldn't stay in the same room. Even if there were two beds, you get a separate room.
0: Yeah.
1: That's the bit that I find a little bit odd. But I would happily go away with Alicia somewhere. Do you know what I mean? Like go away and do something and stay in suit and just, do you know what I mean? Because she's like family to me.
0: 100%. I think it's the room thing.
1: And if it was just a friend that he'd sort of suddenly got a friend, let's say it was the other way around and he'd been with his girlfriend 20 years and then suddenly met this girl who was his friend of 6 months. Yeah, fucking rubbish. But he's known this person 20 years. They grew up in foster care together, but she's basically family.
0: Yeah.
1: It's the way I look at it. And he's known this bird 6 months. Fuck off, love.
0: Well, yeah, I I'd always like a little bit more context to this. I'd quite like to know if the girl of 6 months, is it her own insecurities just coming out right now rather than actually being suspicious?
1: I mean, either way, if genuinely nothing's happened, and also the money, look, a grand, it's a lot of money, but that's irrelevant. He could have spent 10 quid on a hostel with her or fucking 10 grand. That's got nothing to do with it, I don't think. The amount of money you spend, I don't think really matters.
0: No.
1: If you want to do something like, do you know what I mean?
0: Unless he's not really treating his new bird, and that's where it's come from as well, is that he's spent...

0: £10 is a lot of money, but
1: yeah.
0: If he's not doing that for his missus, then but he's doing it for another. It's his fucking sister. It's basically like his sister. It is. Do you know what? No, sorry. Actually, I agree.
1: I think you should book another room because that is a bit weird. If there's nothing romantic, like I don't care how close I am with like a female friend. I wouldn't want to share a room. I don't really want to share a room with a geezer. Do you know what I mean? I wouldn't share a room with one of my pals who's a geezer.
0: No, I've got step brothers and I wouldn't share a room with them. No. And I've got male friends that I wouldn't share a room with, especially in a relationship.
1: I find that a little bit odd.
0: Yeah.
1: Okay. So yeah, other than that, I think just crack on. Do you know what I mean? 20 years is more of an important relationship than 6 months.
0: Do you know what I'm going to say? I'm going to drop it back to what I always do, communicate.
1: Communication.
0: If you're communicating with your new girlfriend properly and you're sharing exactly what's going on, then this shouldn't be a problem. If he's given her the reassurance that she needs, it shouldn't be a problem. Mm-hmm.
1: Agreed.
0: Mm-hmm. Okay. Mm-hmm. Do you want to give us another weird one?
1: Shall I?
0: Why not?
1: This one I find quite interesting. Luckily for you and I, we are both single. However, if you are in a relationship, then this is not a good month for you.
0: Okay. Oh.
1: If you are in a relationship, there is a surge of cheating in September.
0: Ooh. Oh.
1: Dating site Illicit Affairs has claimed that there's a surge in cheating this month. September is always the busiest month of the year for affairs and is often labelled Sextember. The reason for this is because couples will return from their summer holidays looking for a new partner after becoming fed up with their other half. Whilst on holiday, people often realise they have little in common and that the sex is still shit, even when they are basking in paradise. The site has claimed that affairs will be even more common this September because everybody's had 18 months of lockdowns and COVID stress. Mm-hmm. Of the 2,000 members that Illicit Affairs surveyed, 78% said the return to the office and move away from home working will make it easier to have an affair.
0: Oh.
1: 54% said they've reassessed their relationship during the pandemic, and a third of men and women say they feel less passion for their partner after being stuck at home together for so long.
0: Oh, God, what has this lockdown done to us?
1: Don't know, but that makes an awful lot of sense.
0: It does, isn't it? I mean,
1: as sad as that is.
0: I don't know why September would be a month for cheating anyway, but after a pandemic, yeah, if you've, like, shagged for the first 2 months and got it all out of your systems, then you kind of like, oh, well, because that's what they were all doing, weren't they? Everyone's having babies and everyone was just shagging because there was not much else to do. So 18 months of it, go on.
1: I have to say, I do know some people who are very, what's the word? Should we say randy this month?
0: Right. Okay.
1: I'm trying to put that nice way. I don't think I've ever used randy before, and I don't think it really suits me using it, but I'm going to carry
0: you
1: know on what? With it.
0: With that shirt on, you can say it. Go on.
1: thank you. Some very randy people this month who may be in relationships that I know.
0: I understand the pandemic side. Is that why then?
1: I think it's a lot to do with the pandemic. And really, it's only really been in the last month, because August was still a bit funny, where things have reopened up almost back to normal. So, you know, clubs have opened again, like all that sort of stuff. And I've been hearing a lot from people I know that have either been sort of locked up in COVID single or people that have been in relationships. I just want to get out and fuck someone.
0: Well, look, it's all, look, that's fine, right? If you want to do that, do that. But don't cheat on your partner. Don't do that, because cheating on your partner can fuck them for the rest of their life. It can ruin their future relationships. So be ballsy. Get the courage to end your relationship if you're not in it anymore, mentally and physically. And then you can go and do what you want to fucking do. But don't cheat on your partner.
1: Yes, don't. Otherwise, it will cause problems when they spend £1,000 on taking their friend away. But
0: that's true. Yeah.
1: But yeah, no, I agree with you. But I'm not surprised really by that statistic. There is very few couples I know that haven't had, that one or the other hasn't gone amiss. And it doesn't mean that they don't stay together, but there's very few couples I know that have been...
0: What, faithful?
1: Yeah.
0: Really? God, that's sad.
1: Yeah, it is really sad.
0: Wow.
1: This isn't before everyone just thinks this is just my sort of disgusting mates who are like me. I'm talking people of all ages.
0: Okay.
1: Yeah. Yeah, which I find just quite sad.
0: So basically, Pete's just revealed that all his mates. So anyone that knows Pete and you're his mate, hey.
1: No, it's very. There's just very few happy in comparison to the amount of people I know. Do you know what I mean? Like that's what I mean by that. It's I'm not surprised that it's quite a high number. Because I do think at some point, which is sad, which is really sad, because, you know, like I said, there's just not many couples I know. And I know happy couples who have had different things that have happened and got through it and whatever else. But also, it is quite sad. It just doesn't surprise me. That's probably why I stay single.
0: Yeah, well, yeah, when you don't have, I don't think I have one couple that I look at and think, oh, I wish I had what you have. Actually, no. I don't. I don't think.
1: God, we're depressing today, aren't we?
0: Yep. Okay. Move on.
1: Moving on.
0: Should we talk about a subject?
1: I don't know, shall we?
0: Well, yeah, because I'd quite like to know a bit about your history, believe it or not. I'd quite like to know...
1: What's your shocker?
0: I know. Has Pete Wicks ever dated someone who with a big age gap, either way, younger, a lot younger than you, or older, a cougar?
1: Yes, I have.
0: What, a cougar, or have you been a sugar daddy?
1: She was a cougar.
0: She's a cougar.
1: I'm only 32. I don't think I can be a sugar daddy yet.
0: A sugar daddy. Oh, a sugar daddy. Oh.
1: I could probably be a sugar daddy. But
0: you could be. Pete, if you dated an 18-year-old now, I think you could be a sugar daddy.
1: I don't really... would that be count me as a am I really got to the age now where I'd be a fucking sugar daddy?
0: Listen, don't you remember when you were 18, 30, how old are you, 32?
1: Yeah.
0: 32 is old.
1: Well, what I'm about to tell you is going to blow your fucking mind then.
0: Go on then, tell me.
1: The biggest age gap I've had with someone is 24 years.
0: Woo! Hey.
1: Yeah.
0: And so how old were you?
1: I was 19.
0: Can't do the maths.
1: She was 43 at the time, I think.
0: Wow. How did this happen?
1: She had a birthday when I was with her, so she was 44 by the time it finished.
0: Where did she find you? Where did you find her?
1: I did a range of different jobs when I was younger, and this is someone that I had actually met whilst I was doing some bar work at a hotel. And she also had done a bit of bar work at a hotel. So it's a quite a long story, but nothing had really happened then until I bumped into her a little while later after I'd finished there and I was working up the city and all that sort of stuff. But we'd known each other from that. And it'd always been quite flirty, but it's one of them things you don't really think about. And at the time she was married, so... we had a delightful summer... let's say summerish romance.
0: So that's it's
1: 6-7 months of being a bit on the side to a...
0: Oh, so she was still married?
1: Yes.
0: So you... Oh, well, how's that feel to be the bit on the side?
1: I've been bit on the side a few times.
0: Do you like that?
1: No, this is all just when I was younger. I wouldn't do that now because I just don't... It's just not really my thing. But when I was younger, it was great. I thought it was great being a bit on the side when I was younger.
0: So what was the appeal?
1: She was obviously older. I was young, dumb, and full of
0: testosterone.
1: Yes, doesn't rhyme exactly, but yes. And I think just because she was older, she used to sort of, I don't know, we'd do more exciting things. That, you know, when I was at that
0: age. So where would she take you? Like,
1: we used to go up London, stay in hotels, do things like that.
0: Okay.
1: And at 19, you did, like, back when I was 19, that wasn't like a normal thing for people to do, like 12, 13 years ago when you're 19. Like now, you've got fucking 19-year-olds staying at the Mayfair every night. You know what I mean? But 13 years ago, wherever it was, it wasn't kind of the thing you did. You didn't sort of used to do stuff like that. You wouldn't go out to really lovely restaurants and do all that sort of shit at that age, I don't think.
0: So was she really in control of this situation then?
1: I think she's... Yeah, do you know what? I think she thought she was...
0: Because she was paying? Was she?
1: No, she wasn't necessarily. Well, yeah, I mean, yeah, she used to treat me with present. Oh, God, this makes me sound horrendous.
0: No, it doesn't at all. I'm just really interested. Why does it make you sound horrendous? If you're a 19-year-old boy, like.
1: I don't think it was a case of. where she, because I think it was probably more beneficial for both of us. She wasn't particularly happy. I think I was a bit of fun that didn't really, do you know what I mean? There wasn't much of a actual connection in terms of common sense. I think it was just a case of, fuck me, this is a bit thrilling.
0: Yeah.
1: Does that make sense?
0: Yeah, of course it does. But it doesn't make you sound bad either at all. None of it does.
1: I mean, I was younger than her son.
0: Oh, hold on. You didn't add the layer of she had a son. You were younger than her son. How old was her son?
1: About 3 years older than me, I think. 22, 23 at the time.
0: How did he take that?
1: Well, he didn't know.
0: Oh, he didn't know, of course.
1: Of course, he didn't know I was banging his mum, did he?
0: Oh, shit. Did you ever see him?
1: Yeah, I used to see him quite a bit.
0: What, and he would just be like, oh, it's Pete, my mum's friend.
1: I was sort of his friend.
0: Oh, my God, Pete! Now, this is where it gets bad. Okay, so you were best friends with
1: No, I wasn't best friends. I wasn't best friends. We had met just randomly through something else, and now and then, very rarely, played a bit of, like, five-a-side football together.
0: And he had no idea. Does he have any idea now? I mean, he might do after this has been aired, but...
1: I didn't really think that was true.
0: No.
1: I forget that people listen to this.
0: Okay, well, let's just say it was all hypothetical.
1: So hypothetically, this is what happened. but yeah, this was a long time ago. But yeah, so that's my... So my thing on age gaps, because this isn't about me, it's about age gaps, is that I do, in a way, think age is just a number. Within reason, because I think it comes down to the person and their maturity level. So I sort of don't have a big issue with age gaps, depending, unless it's really weirdly creepy. You know, like when you look at like Hugh Hefner and like 18, 19 year old girls, that kind of thing I find creepy, because he's just doing it because he gets to bang 18, 19 year old, and they're doing it for the money, and then it's not. Then it's just a bit creepy.
0: Yeah.
1: Just
0: yeah.
1: kind of a sexually related thing. It's a bit weird.
0: Yeah.
1: But if it's to do with people actually getting on, like I really got really, really got on well with her, despite the fact there was a big age gap, because we just have to find, like, we had fun together, like chat, like all that sort of stuff was really, really good. It wasn't just, do you know what I mean? Wham, bam, thank you, ma'am.
0: Yeah.
1: And I think if it is just a sex related thing, it's a bit weird and it can be quite creepy. But if it's actually just you get on with someone, I think, you know, age is just a number, provided everyone's of age. Wait, do you know what I mean?
0: Make that part clear, yes.
1: Yeah, because before age. We start going, oh, see, you don't mind, because there aren't people who like on fucking Instagram. Oh, you don't mind if they know, I mean, adults, just in case anyone gets weird.
0: I guess the part, if it was a girl, it may, for some reason, if that situation was reverse and it was a guy who was 44 and dating a 19-year-old, that, you know...
1: Yeah, everyone would say that it's creepy.
0: Yeah.
1: I think that's the thing. If you're a guy and you, when you're younger, if you date an older woman, everyone's like, fucking go on, son, what a fucking lad, do you know what I mean? If you are an older guy dating a younger woman, all your mates of a similar age will go, fucking, I wish I could do that. Whereas all her mates and any other bloke will go, well, that's fucking creepy.
0: Yeah.
1: And you're lauded some sort of weird sex pest. And if you're a younger girl dating an older guy, a much older guy, then people would assume that you're doing it for money.
0: Money, yeah.
1: People are just very judgmental about age gaps, I think. Especially... Which I just think is unfair, really. What's the biggest age gap you've had, like, dating-wise? I presume yours is going to be younger.
0: No, 5 years older was the oldest that I've...
1: 5 years is the biggest age gap?
0: Yeah.
1: Oh, okay.
0: Yeah, not massively, but...
1: But yeah, presumably you've been on dates with people that are younger than...
0: No, what's the youngest I'll go... 33, I'd say. No, 32, 33, yeah.
1: Really?
0: And then there is a difference. I do see this, like, I don't know, there's a change. But they say that there's a, between the age of 30 and 35, there's a change in men. They either make that, like, okay, I'm going to grow up now, or they don't.
1: So I'm going through the change, is that what you're telling me?
0: Well, are you? This is the thing. Are you?
1: Who knows?
0: But look, if you do have that connection, then yeah. But I know what I want now. Every year I get older, my maturity changes and I have a better idea of what I need from a partner. So the younger they are, they can't satisfy my needs.
1: Do you think that they can't satisfy your needs based on the fact that you've already made that assumption based on their age? Or because presumably some of these people probably, because not every 20-year-old or 22-year-old is the same. I don't think I was a fucking normal 22-year-old. I think I was, slightly weird. I'm a slightly weird 32-year-old. But do you think that you would judge someone based on their age before giving them a chance anyway? So let's say, does that make sense? Like if a 25-year-old who's got all his shit together, do you know what I mean? Like living his life, doing his fucking thing, had the social idea of having his shit together, asked you on a date and you didn't know how old he was and you went on a date and you had a really good time with him and then found out, on that date, he's 25, would you go, no, I'm done?
0: No, I wouldn't say no, I'm done. I would definitely have a reservation. I mean, that has happened to me. A guy lied about his age once and I was
1: I think you've told me this.
0: Yeah, and I was like, well, that's why you've lied, because you thought I would write it off. And, it lasted 9 months or so, but each month I could see slowly the immaturity in him. Yeah, the thing is, with the differences in dating now, for me, people in their 20s are using social media more, on their phones more. Like there's the dating etiquette is of that bracket.
1: Whereas dating etiquette's fucked now.
0: Yeah, don't be on your phone. Like have a good quality conversation is just no one seems to really know what that even means anymore. Whereas that's all I'm looking for, is like having an A to B conversation just to learn about someone.
1: Also, I think dates are fucked now. People don't take people out on nice dates anymore. I find that very, very odd, because I mean, obviously we've spoken in length about some of my previous dates. I like to do nice things on dates. Mm-hmm. I like to go for nice food. I like to do you know what I mean? I like to make an effort to do that sort of stuff. But the amount of times I hear people go, God, I've not really been on a date for a couple of years. And I'm like, well, what do you do? Like people just meet them in fucking bars, go for a couple of drinks, then fuck. Or like, do you know what I mean? Just do crap stuff. No one makes an effort anymore to do anything nice.
0: Well, that's why, that goes back to the like sleeping with someone too quickly, because once you've done that, then I have found that men don't feel like they need to then take you on a date, because they're like, well, I kind of got what I wanted anyway. Whereas maybe the date is leading up to that. The whole point of going on these dates is to get to the point of actually sleeping with the person. So when you do give it up so quickly, depending on where that guy's at in his life, he might not want to bother taking you on a date because he's got what he needs.
1: I tell you what, fuck talking to us, because we're right boring. Okay. Should we get Mary?
0: I was going to try and shorten her name then to something edgy, but it wasn't going to happen.
1: You were going to try and shorten Mary?
0: Mazza? Mary? Right, Mary.
1: Fitzy?
0: No, Fitzy? Mary Fitzgerald from Selling Sunsets. Please come and educate P and I on age gaps.
2: Hello.
0: How are you?
2: Good. How are you?
0: Very well, thank you.
1: Right. So before we get on to this week's topic and that, we're just going to ask you some quick fire questions, right? We're just going to warm you up a bit.
2: Okay.
1: It's my job to warm you up. Cece will also get involved. That sounds slightly weird. So date night in or date night out?
2: Date night in.
0: Kissing or cuddling?
2: Cuddling.
1: Giving gifts or receiving gifts?
2: Giving gifts.
0: Dating apps or meeting in person?
2: Person.
1: Dream job or dream partner?
2: I guess dream partner. I like both, but dream partner.
0: Chat up line or straight to the point?
2: Straight to the point.
1: Big spoon or little spoon?
2: Little spoon.
0: And I think we know the answer to this. Single or taken?
2: Taken.
0: Yay.
1: Fabulous. right, so this week's topic for us is age differences.
2: Okay.
1: Cece
2: is that
1: and
2: why
1: I,
2: you've had me on?
1: You are perfect for this.
0: Bingo.
1: Cece and I have just been discussing it because I've previously had a very large age gap, and I understand you've got it. It's not actually that big an age gap, I don't think, at the minute between you and your fella, is it?
2: 13 years.
1: 13 years, so I don't think that's that big an age gap. But he's older or younger?
2: Younger.
1: younger.
2: It seems like it's more of an age gap, I think, because I'm 41 and he's 28. So because I think we're like in two different, once he gets, I think like, just the numbers sound bad, but it's still 13 years, but it sounds really bad.
1: That's what mine was. I was 19 and she was 43. So it sounds really,
2: oh, really?
1: Bad. Yeah, sounds really bad. But that was years ago. Now I can't nick to save my life. So how did you meet? Because that's slightly different circles, I'm guessing.
2: I was showing him properties.
1: Okay.
2: Yeah, so he hopped in my car. His old boss was a friend of one of my friends, so he asked me to help him out when he came over from Paris for work. And so I didn't even look on WhatsApp. Like, we talked back and forth about when he's coming, what he needs, and I didn't look at his picture. I was dating someone else at the time and probably talked to him for 5-6 months, something like that, back and forth, because his visa got delayed. And then he arrived, hopped in my car, and I was just like, whoa. So we started dating about a week later.
0: So you broke up with the current partner, and then, or did that happen in between the time that you were talking?
2: He and I had broken up before Romain came here.
0: So he gets in the car and you're like, oh my God, I could have looked at your picture, because you're very good looking and there's sexual attraction and whatnot. Okay.
2: Oh yeah.
0: So how did that progress from a working, I guess, client to a relationship?
2: I asked him out on the day.
0: Like, you asked him out. Okay.
1: So did you ask him out then? Do you think that you are the dominant one in the relationship?
2: Probably. But I mean, I guess we're pretty equal now, but I asked him out more like, he didn't have any friends here or anything. So I asked him out. I said, you should come hang out with me and my friends. Like, it's, you know, hard to meet good people in LA. And he seemed super cool. So I invited him out for dinner with all of us. And then we went to a club or something afterwards, like this lounge thing. And then he kissed me. So I guess we both kind of did it.
1: So is it like your friends or people around you, have they ever said anything about the age gap? Has the age gap ever bothered anyone? Have you had anyone sort of...
2: Not any of my friends. Actually, all my friends that actually know him knows that he's probably the most mature one of like all of us. Yeah. So he's like very responsible, super mature. So you can't tell at all when you get to know him. But other people say stuff all the time.
1: Do they actually? Do you get other people say it? Really? Like what?
2: Yeah. Just like, well, when the show first started, fans would say stuff just about, he's using me. There's no way, like, I need to smarten up. Like, it's like I'm his mom.
1: The usual shit.
2: Yeah. Just like, oh yeah, mother son here. Like, aren't you guys just so cute? It's gross. And so, I mean, people say stuff all the time. Like, now they don't really too much, now that they see that, you know, it's a real relationship, but
1: people are so judgmental though about stuff like that, aren't they? Do you know what I mean? Like, he's actually mental.
0: So before him, have you ever dated anyone that was younger than you?
2: I guess my boyfriend right before him was a couple years younger than me, but not a lot. Maybe like a couple years, I think. Or I can't remember how old he was. I have no idea.
1: I can't remember
2: how old.
1: So do you think then, because I mean, I personally think that age is just a number in most ways.
2: Yeah.
1: And I think that it depends on the maturity of the person or whether or not you get on with that person. Obviously, there is going to be a difference in age in terms of life experience, because I think as you do get older, you do have a different life experience to people younger than you, even if it's by 10 years. So that does make a slight difference. But in terms of the way people are in maturity, I genuinely think that not every 20-year-old is the same, not every 30-year-old is the same, not every 40-year-old is the same, not every 50-year-old is the same. Do you know what I mean?
2: Exactly. Socially,
1: I think everyone assumes that by the time you're 30, you should be married and you should start be doing this and all that sort of shit. By 40, you should have had kids. By 50, you should have been doing that. But not everyone's the same.
2: Right.
1: I think it's actually, it's more social pressure that puts it puts judgment and puts pressure on people that have got age gaps.
2: Yeah.
1: But when they don't know what that relationship's actually like. Does that make sense?
2: Yeah, absolutely. Yeah, we are just completely different because I never even wanted to get married or anything before. And then he's come, because I've been married and never thought I wanted to again, but he really wanted to. And now I want to, once, you know, it's with him, I'm happy to. But he's just like, he grew up in a family with his parents are still together. So he's used to seeing like a family network.
1: Fairy tale.
2: Very close to, yeah. And so he's used to that. And he's, his mom is older than his dad too. And so it never bothers him. Okay. And he's just a very loyal, like, relationship kind of guy. So yeah, there's no issues.
0: Do you ever, has there ever been times where, because I've dated guys that are slightly younger than me, sort of 4 or 5 years, and there was the most annoying part to that is that in an argument, they would throw that, well, it's because you're older. And then I, out of tit for tat, would want to say, well, it's because you're younger. But then it's like, you know, thing, it's like, well, actually, where are we getting with this? Because yes, that's correct. We are different ages. Did that ever, or has there ever been a thing where, you know, you're like, oh, he's just so much younger than me. Like, this is just, if only, or whatever.
2: I probably said stuff out of anger. I'm trying to think. I think I've been concerned more than anything in the beginning, like where I'm like, is he really ready to settle down? Yeah. Is he really, because in LA and with the show, like, he's got girls that fall all over him and stuff. And I'm like, can he be trusted? Mm-hmm. Can he, like, he's so young. Is he really, like, I was the first person he met when he came out here. So we really, like, I had to watch and think about it for a while to see, make sure I wasn't going to get hurt. If he was like, oh, you know, sorry, just not ready. Or there's like other options. LA is like all about that. It's like, no, just always the grass is greener kind of mentality. And but he's not like that. He's never been like that. All of our friends, even the guys, they're like, it's almost disgusting. They're like, he makes us look bad because he's just like, he's so direct about stuff. The girls will fall all over him. He's like, you're so rude. He's like, get out of my face. So like, he's like just rude about it. He's like, wow. You see this? This is my wife. Bye. And then like on his phone, and the guys are like, you don't have to be that mean because we still want a chance with them. And he's just like,
0: wow.
2: He doesn't care. Yeah. He's
1: like, how the fuck did you bag him then? Because he's going to make all of us blokes look like shit.
2: I know. Like, well, I didn't believe it at first. I'm like, yeah, of course you guys are going to say that. But then, no, like, I've heard it from so many people, and the girls have even said, they're like, yeah, he was pretty rude. And I was like, oh, wow. Yay. Good job, baby.
1: So do all your friends, are they still, have you got friends of all different ages? Have you got quite a mixed group of friends, like, age-wise anyway?
2: Yeah.
1: Because, you know, you get some people that kind of grew up with the same friends when they were really young and they're all at the same age. And, like, you know, I've got a really mixed group of friends age-wise, but the people that I probably have known the longest are all my age, and they're all married with kids and all that sort of shit, and I'm obviously not. I'm obviously not. So, so people that you might have grown up with, or you might still be in contact with, are they the ones that probably find it weirder with an age gap than people that? Because I'm guessing what you do now, having been on the TV, it's one of them industries where everyone's a different fucking age, but everyone kind of gets on. Do you know what I mean? Like, age isn't really as big a thing in that industry. I think it's more of a bigger thing in, like, if you have like a 9-to-5 normal job and you've got all the same friends in the same fucking city that you grew up in, and no one ever fucking leaves, and they're all fucking married, and you're just...
0: Yeah. Are you okay, Pete, today? Are you okay?
1: Well, I'm just, do you know what I mean?
0: You're making your point very strongly.
1: I'm an aggressive fucker today, all right?
2: I do agree with you, though. Like, I'm from Indiana, tiny little farm town. And a lot of my friends I went to school with, they all married people from our school. It was the tiniest little farm town. And they married people from our school. They've got kids. They've never left. And I'm like, that's great for them. But for me, I'm like, that would never happen. I'm just like too ambitious, I guess. And I had my son when I was super young, but I'm like, yeah, I don't want to be locked down like that. I'm not ready for more kids. Yeah. I'm like, I want to, like, I'm just, and I think the people that were around, we all have the kind of the same mentality. Some of the people are ready to have a baby, but we're all in our 40s. Most of us, I mean, there's some that are in their 20s, some 30s, some 40s, got 60, this, like, year old friends too. And so,
1: How old is your son? 24. So it's only what, 4 years?
2: Is that something right? Like that, yeah.
1: how do they get on?
2: They get along well, yeah.
1: Yeah.
2: I hate talking about their age difference because I'm like,
1: but that's so what I mean. Bad. But when you say it, people go, oh, fucking hell. Is that the only time you really think, oh god, is that the only time it kind of reminds you that there is an age gap? Does that make sense when someone goes?
2: Yeah, pretty much. Well, when I'm talking to my son, trying to get him on track and stuff like that, and then my husband comes in, like, and I'm like, how is he, like, so close in age? They are, like, polar opposite people. Like, polar opposite.
0: Your son then?
2: Everyone grows up in a different way. But Europeans, I think, too, are just more mature at a younger age. I think
1: you're allowed. Where's he from then?
2: My husband, he's French.
1: He's French, okay.
2: Yeah, but he's traveled all over the world since he was 17 or 18 working, so.
0: And what was your son's initial thoughts then to him? Was it like, oh my God, Mum, please, really?
2: I don't know. You know, he's so quiet and he never really has much to say about anything. He's just like, okay. Like, he's super laid back dude. And he never really said too much. But I mean, he doesn't live with me. He has his own apartment. Like, I have an apartment for him. So it's not like he has to be at home and try to call him dad or something.
0: Yeah.
2: He's already an adult. So
0: yeah.
2: Not that big of a deal.
1: Yeah. I mean, that would probably make it slightly weird if you're calling someone
2: dad. That would be kind of weird. Yeah.
1: 4 years old.
2: Yeah.
0: Just call me dad. Just call me dad.
2: It's a little awkward.
1: But do you know what? If that was me, though, I probably couldn't help making some of that. I would want someone to do that, even if there was only a little
2: lazy. Really?
1: I just find it really funny. I'm like, call me dad then. I would just find it, like, I couldn't help it.
0: I'd hate you, Pete. I would hate you.
1: Yeah. That's why I would be a terrible stepdad. But yeah, I just feel like that would be quite funny. Well, listen, it's been an absolute pleasure having you on. You look fabulous. And good luck with Selling Sunsets and good luck with your husband. Have a fabulous day.
0: Thank you, Mary.
1: And thank you for joining us for breakfast.
2: Of course. Thank you.
0: Thanks, Mary. Take care. Bye. How lovely was she?
1: She's lovely. Do you know what? All of our guests are lovely, aren't they?
0: I know, but I want to be in LA right now. I want it to be 9:30 in the morning.
1: You've been to LA?
0: Yeah.
1: LA is one of my favourite places.
0: Really?
1: It just seems to make me happy out there.
0: I think anywhere right now would make me happier because anywhere I get sun. And I'm like,
1: I'd be quite happy with Bognor.
0: If Bognor had sun, actually, I went to Camber Sands a couple of months or so ago, and that made me very happy, just because it was sunny, not because it was Camber Sands, because it was sunny.
1: A few people I know recently went to Sandbanks, and that's supposed to be beautiful.
0: Where is that?
1: Dorset.
0: Oh, I think I went to Dorset when I was a kid.
1: That's supposed to be beautiful, and also quite sunny there. I don't understand why.
0: Give me the sun.
1: But yeah. So that was this week's topic, which is age gaps.
0: Yes. Do we learn something? Basically, what we started off with, don't give a fuck.
1: Yeah, basically.
0: If you've got a connection, you've got a connection.
1: If you've got a connection for the right reasons, if it's just sex related, it's weird. If you have an emotional and intellectual and stimulating connection, then age is just a number.
0: Should we listen to some stories and some questions?
1: Well, I'm quite glad that we didn't do Love the Way You Lie game, because it means that we have more time for listeners' questions and stories. And this week we have we've got one story and one piece of advice.
0: Yeah. John. Everyone loves John. Should we start with John? John, a story. Tell us a story, John. John.
1: Big John. John. John.
0: Big John. Tell us
1: John. John.
3: Wanted to provide a little insight into the wedgie fetish. So when did I first realize I enjoyed wedgies? I think that was at a young age, even before puberty, which once puberty did come about, I realized that I got sexually stimulated by them. What do I like about them? I think it's really like the dom sub aspect that general BDSM is linked to. That dominance, control, mild pain, pleasure, all the likes. Do I have them done to me or like watching others have them done? I think it's really all things. Receiving is definitely a major part of it. But watching others will also arouse me. And I think there's definitely many variations of the fetish itself, such as pure givers or pure receivers. It's really on a person-to-person basis. If you're in a relationship, how does this work within it? Does it cause any problems? I am not in a relationship and definitely have found this to be a bit of a challenge to kind of cope with the idea of getting into a relationship and being open about this. I think in the case of being a guy and wanting it done to you, it's a little embarrassing to kind of admit.
1: Look, we've had many a weird fetish on on this show, so nothing really surprises us. So this, the reason John has obviously told us this story is because we did have a dating story a little while ago of a girl who'd gone on a date and this guy really liked wedges. I mean, we discussed that, you know, it's not for me. I don't think it's for you. But I mean, it is a bit of a weird one. But what I am really happy about is the fact that John has let us into some of the terminology, which is a pure wedgie giver and a pure wedgie receiver.
0: Yeah.
1: Cece, if you were going to divulge in some wedgie madness, mm-hmm. Do you think you would be a pure wedgie giver or a pure wedgie receiver?
0: I'd be a receiver because I think it depends. No, seriously. Right. Without trying to divulge too much information, right? If you, this is going to be hard to do.
1: Please divulge.
0: Like, if it depends how hard it is, right? If someone's wedging you, like, you know, like you think it at school, that's awful. There's no interest. But
1: I think I know where you're going with this.
0: Yeah.
1: Are you talking about sort of underwear being pulled into certain?
0: Without trying to say too much.
1: Yeah. Okay. So Cece's very just nicely put there. So you don't have to say it. I will. Cece quite likes the idea of someone pulling her underwear into her vagina.
0: I didn't say that.
1: No, you didn't go
0: I'm
1: there.
0: Trying it's, to help I'm, John well, out.
1: The only thing that I've got, and listen, we've said it before in this show, each to their own with fetishes. We all find different things, yeah. And some are fucking weird than others. And John, I do find this a bit of a weird one, but there's nothing wrong with it. Do you know what I mean? You're not hurting anyone, so I think happy days. What I do find weird, though, just as a bloke, because it is slightly different for a bloke to a girl, if you get sexual gratification from being wedged, surely it is so painful if you've got a hard on and someone wedges you.
0: Oh, yeah.
1: All I can think in my head is that's not even mild pain or a bit of BDSM. That's you're going to snap my cock.
0: Oh God.
1: Do you know what I mean? I just don't understand how it works.
0: I think
1: is it a foreplay thing? Do you know what I mean?
0: Yeah, I do. But, I mean, look, when you think of the word wedgie, yeah, you do think being back at school, pulling your boxes really hard and like, yeah, and ow, pain, right? But I'm sure he didn't quite tell us, he told us terminology of like how, we didn't say like soft ones. So like,
1: yeah. I think that's the thing.
0: Tug, a pull.
1: Yeah. I'm just imagining wedgie is just really yanking fucking someone's to the point that it hurts.
0: No.
1: But presumably, like any fetish, there are different levels and there are different things. Yeah. So I'd quite like to know more. For example, does it matter based on the type of underwear? What sort of underwear works best for a wedgie? What sort of underwear feels different? Do they use different underwears?
0: Well, are you hard or soft?
1: Exactly. Women in thongs. Do men wear the thongs? That would hurt. And is there a strength, like a barometer of strength of wedgie?
0: Yes. Go on.
1: Yeah. It just all these kind of things now is actually, as much as it's quite funny when you first hear it, and, you know, I don't mean that offensively to anyone that has like a wedgie fetish or anyone that has a fetish, but sometimes they are quite funny when you first hear them. But you're doing nothing wrong. So, you know, each to their own, you know what I mean? So it's all good. But then it makes me just want to know more about it. Now I want to know more about it.
0: I knew someone who had a fetish who liked their willy being stood on with heels.
1: So is that when the cock is hard or when it's fucking like just on like semi-lob on or flaccid?
0: Well, I would imagine...
1: Like, do you do it with a rock on?
0: That's a good question. I would only imagine, because it's part of foreplay, that you're semi-hard or hard, because that's the turn on, isn't it? So it's like, oh, stand on my willy. It's making me hard.
1: But surely, instantly, the pain of someone standing on your cock would then make you... So, I mean, listen, maybe...
0: And on shoot, on feet. I heard that one too.
1: Yeah, the whole pain one, without, again, giving too much away, there is, I think we all enjoy some form of mild...
4: Get it out.
1: ...passionate pain during sex, maybe slightly rougher than your usual. However, the actual pure pain thing is like someone standing on my cock.
0: Oh.
1: I just can't in my head...
0: Yeah, wrap, I can't get my head around that either.
1: Wrap round. Do you know what I mean?
0: I also want to do that to someone. If someone said to me, oh, please, Cease, please stand on my dick with heels.
1: Yeah.
0: I'd be like, oh, babe, like, I'm not your girl. I'm sorry, I can't.
1: Yeah, so anyone that does have a fetish about having their dick stood on, Cece is not your girl.
0: I'm not your girl. I'm sorry.
1: I'll do that.
0: I like fun, but not that kind of fun. Okay.
1: So, John, thank you for that. We enjoyed that. Sorry I was shouting so loud, mate. I just didn't know if you could hear me. But thank you for that. We would like to know a little bit more about... Yeah. Just in a little bit more detail. So thank you, John, ever so much. And also, John, as always, we appreciate an accent and we appreciated yours.
0: We did. We did.
1: We do like an accent. So next up, it's time for some advice. So just give yourself a minute, just because I feel like you sort of let yourself
0: go. Do you need to shout, Sandy, before we start?
1: Because I can't see her, so she might be around the corner. So I'm just going to give her a little shout in a minute.
0: Okay, and we go.
1: But if you could just prepare yourself, because
0: I'm prepared.
1: This is for advice, so I need your best, you know.
0: Okay.
1: Sandy!
5: I was texting a girl on a dating app for around about two and a half weeks, and it was all going really, really well. And then after that, we asked to share pictures. Now, before this, we were talking for around about 2 hours at a time, just after a dating app, after we got on with texting. And it was going really well, and we liked each other's personalities. And then once we exchanged pictures, so I exchanged pictures first, she completely blocked me and had various different issues as to why she didn't want to contact, which were somewhat unbelievable, one of which was having migraines that lasted for 7-8 days, which didn't make any sense. Upon her reply, she did not like my pictures because they said they were 3 or 4 years old, and my recent pictures were totally not what was expected, but they were the same person. I hadn't lied. How can you avoid a similar situation, and what can I do next? It's going through my mind because it makes me feel really rubbish about how it went. Your feedback would be good. Thank you.
1: Right, Sandy, first of all, I apologise. I just assumed when it said Sandy that you were a lady.
0: Which
1: is why I was saying she'll be here in a minute. Apologies. Also, very nice voice again, mate.
0: Okay, so I don't think the pictures he was sharing them were sexual, because if he... Unless the pictures that were on the dating app were sexual too, I doubt that, right?
1: Yeah, right? I mean, listen, regardless of whether they're sexual or not sexual.
0: No, look, if you send a picture of your cock and then you get blocked...
1: But they did agree to share pictures, which means that I presume she would have known what sort of pictures they were sharing, whatever the situation is.
0: How does she know... Yeah, but for, like, pictures that were shared... How does she know what his cock looks like now and what it looks like 4 years ago?
1: Well, so either she just didn't like the cock, or he looks...
0: I don't think his cock would have changed that much in 4 years.
1: Should we pretend that it's not sexual?
0: I don't think it is sexual. I think it can't be, right? Because I would know the difference between a cock, four-year difference.
1: No, but, you know, let's say there was a cock involved. I mean, let's just leave the cock out of it. Right, let's just stop talking about Sandy's cock.
0: Okay.
1: All right? Sandy, I'm sure you've got a great cock. We're going to leave.
0: Okay, so it's not your cock, Sandy. That's, there you go. Number one, it's not your cock.
1: Number one, we have.
0: Don't worry.
1: We've clarified. It's taken us 6 minutes, but we have clarified that we are not talking about Sandy's cock. So Sandy's cock is safe from judgment.
0: So don't feel that she was upset about your cock, because it's not your cock.
1: It wasn't your cock.
0: No.
1: So, but Sandy, so presumably, this is the way I'm hearing this, is you sent some pictures that were of you now, but the pictures that you used on your dating app or whatever were about 4 years ago. So I see what you're saying, which is that you are the same person, so you haven't lied or whatever else. Presumably you look different now to what you did a couple of years ago, maybe.
0: I hear where you're going with this, Pete, but like the thing is, it's not a lie, but there is a small deceit in that. It's like,
1: I agree.
0: If I look different 4 years ago than I do now, and I'm showing my best pictures 4 years ago, I've changed in 4 years massively. So if you know, you want to see, you want to know what you're getting. This is the point of dating apps. You want to know exactly what you're getting. So show what you're getting. Sandy, I'm not trying to have a go, but if you're, you know.
1: She is having a go though, isn't she, Sandy?
0: You are, well,
1: God,
0: I would
1: Sandy,
0: be the catfish.
1: Listen to
0: Sandy,
1: us, Sandy.
0: I got catfished, okay? And it wasn't a different human. It was just a different
1: No,
0: look.
1: I completely agree.
0: And it was upsetting because I'd made an effort going to meet this person. I'd gone out of my way to meet them. You know, this is just pictures so far. Show who you are. And then that person has a choice, and then it doesn't need to, you don't have to actually go and meet them and then be even more disappointed, or the opposite. Show who you are.
1: I completely and utterly echo and agree with what my fabulous and brilliant partner in crime has just said. Listen, mate, it's regardless of whether she's blocked you or not, and I understand that might make you feel a bit rubbish, but at the end of the day, not everyone's going to like her, mate. Like, do you know what I mean? Mm. Like, and I wouldn't take that. I know that's really easy to say, like, don't take that personally, but so what? Fuck her. But I do agree with CC is that whatever the profile you are using should be what you are now and what people are going to be talking to and what people, because you will save yourself this kind of heartache of feeling rejected.
0: Yeah.
1: When you're going, it is me. Yeah, of course it is you. But if you are different and they're expecting something else and they get something different, then that is a deception on their part. And they will think, well, hold on, why have you done that?
0: You wouldn't even have this rejection feeling right now if you'd shown your current pictures, because this girl might not,
1: exactly,
0: she might like
1: yeah.
0: your current pictures, she might not. I think the problem is probably not the difference. It's just more so that
1: the deception.
0: It's a deception. No one wants, before you've even met, you know, no one wants to be deceived or lied to, and it is verging on deception and lies are very, you know, very similar things. So
1: and not in a bad way with Sandy. We're not sitting here saying you're a big fucking nasty horrible liar type people. Completely, I think it's just one of them things that if you want our advice on going forward, all your profiles should be of you now. What are people gonna get now at the stage in your life that you are at? So Sandy, crack on.
0: Yeah, love you. Sandy, come back as well if you want more advice.
1: Yeah, and let us know. Sandy, let us know. John, let us know more about wedges. Sandy, let us know if you change your dating app and when you go on a date. And we want to hear about your next date.
0: Yeah, let us know.
1: So thank you to Mary. Thank you to everyone for listening. This has been the Dating Show on Fubar Radio. If you want to send in some of your listeners' questions and stories like John and Sandy did this week, then share yours by emailing thedatingshow@fubarradio.com. You can also find out more about what we've been doing, as long as some really funny memes that our producer puts together to make us look like we're interesting. and that is thedating_show on Instagram, which is the home, the HQ, the hub of everything The Dating Show with Pete and CC, or PC as we like to be called. Shall we? Do you want to
0: sing
1: goodbye?
0: Yeah, we have a
1: song
0: today, so of course. Let's go.
1: Let's get it on.
0: Oh,
1: I've been feeling fine.
0: Bye.
1: Baby.
0: To me. Are we trying to sing the song, or is this our own words?
1: I don't know. What were you singing?
0: Well, I was trying to remember the words.
1: Well, you just started singing to me.
0: Yeah, because he goes, I've been really trying, I think.
1: Hold back the tears.
0: Oh, the tears.
1: The tears. All right, I see what we're going to do. We're just going to do a made-up goodbye one, because this has evidently just gone fucking horrendously wrong. Today I've loved your hairband.
0: Today I've loved that shirt.
1: Your earrings remind me of Miss Dynamite.
0: I don't know if I can say what your shirt reminds me of because I'll probably get fired.
1: If you get fired, then I'm coming with you.
0: Oh, that's what you call teamwork.
1: We're the two best friends that anyone could have.
0: And I don't know the rest of the words, but I agree with you.
1: It's time for this has been dreadful. Shall we just go? I feel like we've absolutely okay. just ruined this. Bye then.
0: Okay. Thanks.
1: Ta-da.
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0: That's Balmain, Maxton and Suspect. I like the fact that no one does featuring anymore. Everyone just does the X. Like a streetwear collaboration.
1: Yeah, that's what it's about though, isn't it? Like, because no one features. Everyone has their own stamp on whatever's being made, isn't
0: it? Yeah, absolutely. But it's funny because how would you, you know, if you saw that in the title of a song, you know, what would you say? If you saw two artists and an X between them, would you say and? Would you say by? Would you say times?
2: Cross. I say cross.
0: Muxton Cross Suspect.
2: Yeah. Start some beef.
0: Start some old school beef. Muxton has crossed Suspect.
1: No, because the thing about it is like they did start doing like this person versus this person on tracks as well.
0: Yeah, dance tracks. Yeah, exactly. Like exactly. A producer and I feel like they were attributing that to collaborations where it was like a historical collaboration, yeah, like Elvis Presley, an Elvis Presley verse with like a dance producer of the mid-noughties. So they would do like a verses to make it. I don't know why they did that.
1: Yeah, so the X is more like a. It's like you're multiplying the track. So you're like it's like a.
0: It's a sum. It's a sum, doesn't it? Yeah,
1: you're
0: times.
1: Adding. Oh. It's not a plus, but it's like a.
0: Yeah, it's
1: more than
0: a plus.
2: On a calculator, it's a times on a calculator, or it's a kiss on a text.
0: That's true. Muxton Kiss Suspect.
2: Yeah.
0: I think that's got more of a ring to it than Cross.
2: For sure.
0: But we'll go Muxton featuring.
2: Okay.
0: Muxton and. Would you go Muxton and for now? That was, of course, Muxton and Suspect Balmain. And speaking of...

0: But like, it's less costume jewelry and actual people are buying real gold chains now.
1: All that raw.
0: Yeah, they're not.
1: That must be bare heavy, bro.
0: Yeah, they're not sold in like Matalan anymore.
2: What about Kangol hats? Because for a while it was only Samuel L. Jackson that was still fetching them.
0: Yeah, that's true.
2: I think he still is.
0: Biggie was famous for Kangol hats. Yeah, Samuel L. Jackson, obviously.
1: Wu-Tang. Wu-Tang used to love him as well.
0: Well, I swear, LL Cool J wore his fair share of Kangol, the flappy caps, didn't he? Who else?
2: Did either of you ever wear a Kangol hat?
0: Yeah.
1: I've had a few.
0: I've got one at the moment. It's really nice. Yeah.
1: Really? What colour?
0: It's like a royal blue with red under the peak, and it's got Kangol embroidered on the side in red. That's quite nice.
1: That's dope.
0: I've only worn it once or twice. It's one of them ones, isn't it? You can't wear it every day or very rarely.
1: Back in like the squad days, like, you know, like us, I used to like wear like the baggy jeans and have all the like academics and the flipping fat farm and all them things like that. Like, I had a couple bucket hats as well. I had one Kangol one which was furry, but then I used to go for like the Avex buckets.
0: Funny story, we actually encountered each other one time, but you will never know this. While you were in Blazing Squad, we were in Dark and Cold one time at the same time.
1: Hey, Dark and Cold was a shock.
0: The original one, Dublin Street.
1: Hey,
0: OG Dark and Cold.
2: For anyone that doesn't know, tell us what Dark and Cold
0: is. Dark and Cold was a streetwear store. It was a hip hop cultural hub. You could buy mixtapes from both sides of the Atlantic there on CD.
1: Yeah.
0: You can get academics, tracksuits, Fat Farm, all the
1: Timberland
0: latest.
1: Boots,
0: Timberland
1: whatever
0: boots,
1: you needed,
0: Averexes,
1: whatever you needed for
0: belts,
1: for that look.
0: Yeah.
1: Like, if you listen, that was a spot.
0: Yeah, it's true. It was mental.
1: You know what I mean? Like,
0: but my friend and myself, we were in there. I think he was window shopping, I'm not gonna lie. And you guys walked in. I think like maybe half of you actually came in and half of you stayed outside. But I remember you came in and my mate was a hater and he was like, "There's the Blazing Squad guys." And I was like, "Shut up, man." he was a hater from then. Do you know what I mean?
1: Jokes.
0: But yeah, man, that's mad. It's a small world.
1: Yeah, it's a real small world. Real.
0: It's a packed show.
2: As always.
0: It is indeed. We've got myself, Marcel and Natalie have got DJ Cable coming in. He's already actually here. Super professional. And I'm sure Olivia Nelson's going to be on time. She's going to be one of our guests. And Tiny Man, personal friend of mine, he's coming in to chat to us. All three about music, really.
2: About
0: this is
2: music.
0: A music show.
2: But everyone, including myself, it's predictable, but are pondering how tiny will Tiny Man be. I think he's tall.
0: Well, I know him personally,
2: so it's not
0: ironic, put it that way.
2: Oh, okay.
0: It's not ironic.
2: Okay. What's that?
0: But before we do that... I should say that we've got two games as well. I don't know if you knew that, Marcel.
1: I do, and I'm hopefully going to win at least one of them today.
0: Oh, okay. That's realistic. It's not arrogant.
1: That was more of a modest kind of...
0: Yeah.
1: Potentially I could win.
0: Yeah, like, statistically speaking, I think I've got a good chance of winning one
1: chance.
0: Of the games.
1: There's
0: and you
1: chance.
0: Said at least as well, so that if you do happen to win both of the games...
1: Yeah, sure. What I mean, like, I've realised the error of my ways was being too overconfident with these games.
2: I will say height is an important factor in one of the games.
1: Okay.
2: I'm not going to tell you which one, but it's very obvious judging by the names of the guests.
0: Yeah, so. That's true.
2: Height, knowing your heights of people is an important thing.
1: Oh, this is easy.
2: Okay. Oh, look at that.
0: Oh, right, okay.
1: Oh, there we go.
0: Is it
1: back again.
0: Is it a celebrity game of like higher or lower?
2: Might be.
0: Okay.
2: I can't reveal. It's too early to reveal.
0: I'm interested.
1: Let's leave the mystery.
2: Let's leave some mystery.
0: I'm involved. Okay, so now that we've got through everything that's going to happen on the show,
2: what have you two been up to? I can tell you, but do you know?
0: Yeah, you're a good kind of... memory jogger.
2: I believe you were at an Arsenal game on the weekend, Michael Payne.
0: I'm at an Arsenal game a lot of weekends now that I have a season ticket.
2: Ooh, do they not do weekday games?
0: Sometimes.
2: But you don't
0: I went to a Europa League game this season.
2: It's my favourite of all the leagues, Europa.
0: It really isn't. Shouldn't be.
2: Okay. I don't know any others. Premier, I do.
0: Yeah,
2: Premier
0: League.
1: Are you thinking of the Champions League?
0: The Premier League.
2: Europa League.
1: Champions League.
2: Champions
1: are you thinking
2: League.
1: The Champions League? We don't talk about the Champions League this season.
0: Yeah, it's true, because we're not involved. But I like the sound of the Premier League. just like films. The casts of films playing football against each other at the film premieres.
2: That's good, yeah.
0: Yeah, that would be sick, actually. There should be a Premier League. Every time you come to Leicester Square, you've got a kick ball on the grass.
2: Right.
1: In the park.
0: In the park.
1: Sprinklers come on.
0: Sprinklers come on. You got to dodge them. It'll be like a Nike.
2: Right, but there'll be two films, and whichever one wins, that is the premiere for the film.
0: Exactly. That's
2: perfect.
0: Who gets to show their
2: premiere.
1: That's a sick idea.
0: Yeah,
2: it is a good idea.
0: And you're just sweaty on the red carpet.
2: You see Jake

0: And all sweating in because they have to also be playing in their like dresses and
1: suits.
0: You've got to
1: play in what you were going to wear to the Prem.
0: Exactly.
1: And then bam, five aside, first to three. First to three, done. And then, yeah, you get to A-Prem, the others have to go home.
2: The others have to go home and their film doesn't get premiered for another week. And then they got to go back next week to play another film. Oh, my days.
1: Premier League.
0: Yeah.
1: Fuck.
2: It's amazing.
0: What's the new idea?
1: The heights of entertainment that, like... Anyway.
0: But you went to an Arsenal game anyway.
1: I did go to an Arsenal game.
0: How did they do?
1: They did well. I haven't seen... I've seen one loss this season, and that was to Man City in the first game of the season. That was at home, and I knew we were going to lose.
0: Yeah. Okay.
1: It was as simple as that. Like, I just thought, this is Man fucking City, and then we've got a new manager, players have got to settle in, and, you know, with his style of play. Yeah, I knew we were going to get
2: thrashed. I kind of feel like... Like, you know, at the start when he was like, saw like Man City, Chelsea, I was thinking, oh man, this is going to be the worst start. But I think it's actually benefited us playing the harder team.
1: Absolutely. Get him out of the way.
2: And then we get him out of the way, and then we can just like build a momentum and do our thing from there, innit?
1: But bare W's.
2: Trust me.
0: Right. Well, last week you were away, Marcel, but it was a very Arsenal show because Robbie from AFTV came in when we had Giovanni and Michael, who was also. So everyone that comes in now sort of has to support Arsenal. Yeah, I didn't know that Giovanni did, but he did. Obviously, you do. And so we had Robbie in,
2: man,
0: which
2: like
0: was nice.
2: Robbie.
0: Yeah.
2: I was like, I actually saw it and I was quite upset. I was like, oh, Robbie was in, man. Yeah. I would have loved to like bend his ear on like what really
1: so
2: goes
1: many
2: on
1: things
2: the scenes.
1: I wanted to ask him, but we had a limited time with him, so.
0: Yeah.
1: But we should get him back in.
0: We'll get him back in.
1: A very welcome guest, and he's only up the road a lot of the times. Yeah. Obviously, he just goes up the road to the Emirates to film AFTV. I'm talking like I really need to burp because I do.
0: Oh, do you? Marcel, I know that you were at the National Reality TV Awards and you presented an award to Susanna Reid, who I really like. She's nice, yeah?
2: Susanna Reid is one of the most amazing people in the world.
1: She's
2: so nice.
1: She's a saint. She's a saint. Like Piers Morgan's co-host, Susanna Reid.
2: Literally, like when I, when I gave her award, she was actually next to me going, I voted for you on the show. I really wanted you to win. I really wanted you to do it. I was like, love you, Susanna.
1: Yeah, really she's nice. Sweet, man. I really, really like her. Like I said, she gets extra points, infinite points from sitting next to that turd all the time and never holding her nose.
0: Who else did you mingle with at the National Reality TV Awards?
2: So, at the National... Like, there was, like, a bunch of people from, like, all different kinds of shows. Like, so... obviously, like, my homegirl, Aisling, was there. Like, me and her were, like, best mates. On the scene.
0: I read that.
2: Yeah, like see, like there's all kind of stories.
1: Are there rumors?
2: Yeah, it's rumors.
0: Yes, there are rumors. Yeah.
2: But she's my girl, and she's my girl. So like we're just cool like that.
0: BFFs.
2: Just cool.
0: Like, just BFFs.
2: Yeah, cool. Like literally, it was. I was just meeting like loads of the people from all the different shows. Like so, like I've been watching like X on the Beach recently. I saw a bunch of them. I weren't really starstruck, but it was just like nice to actually meet the people that you like. See on TV and like so.
1: But you're older for them though, isn't it?
2: Exactly. Like, I ain't,
1: you're
2: like,
1: older.
2: Yo, when you know when I come through and I'm like, yo, Mars is over there. I'm like, yo, what's going on, guys? You look cool, yeah. You look cool, yeah, man. I'm just that guy now, ain't it? Like,
1: no, bro, I rate that. You're the older in the reality TV scene
0: and wiser.
1: Yeah, for real,
0: sage.
1: Blood. That's it.
2: Come on,
1: that's
2: I've been through it, innit?
0: Well, I also saw you. I went to a premiere and I saw a photo with you in Getz. So
2: yeah,
0: you,
2: I did. I went to the Intent premiere, which was sick. The film is absolutely sick.
1: See, that would have been a good match.
2: Yeah,
1: the cast of the Intent against whoever wanted to show a film on the same day.
2: I don't think it'd be good. I've seen Getz play football before, innit? Like he's got a few skills there.
1: Okay,
2: but the film is actually really, really good. Like I was fully like, rah, these guys have actually took it to another level for like UK film, innit? And it's about the culture as well. So like there's a lot of the music's in it. You can see like certain artists and that kind of stuff like popping up for cameos and stuff. Like they've done really well. Femi and Nick have done really well for that. So
1: yeah
2: man, love for that. And yeah, the premiere was fun. We all went out afterwards and stuff. So
0: nice. Played football. Well, actually, it was the Star Is Born premiere last week, so it could have been the Intent.
1: Oh my god!
0: Versus Lady Gaga and Bradley
1: Lady
0: Cooper.
1: Centre back. You know?
0: I think she could play football. You know, Lady Gaga.
1: I reckon
0: Gaga.
1: She can kick ball. She's Italian, isn't she?
2: She got them feet. Or maybe she's like a Pirlo.
1: Just
2: dropping the balls onto Bradley's head, isn't it?
0: What position would she play in a football team, Lady Gaga?
1: I think she'd be centre back.
0: Centre back.
2: I think she's got too much flair, bro. I think she's like a central midfielder, central attacking midfielder.
1: Okay, that makes sense actually. When I think about her as a person, she does. And she's definitely flamboyant as well. Yeah. So she'd be exactly. in a position, in a creative position. Trust yeah, she'd me. Be a creative midfielder for real.
2: Trust me.
0: Oh God, I would love to see that happen. That
1: oh, just
0: happen.
1: Banging volleys in from like the halfway line.
2: We should put it together.
0: Oh, yeah. we'll sort it. Well, let's go play a little song and then we'll get our first guest in.
1: Cool.

0: That's Beach by Petit Noir featuring Danny Brown and Nakubi Nakubi. So nice he named himself twice. That could just be his first and last name. It could be like being called John John.
1: Yeah. Is John anyone
0: John.
1: Called that?
0: John John.
1: John John.
0: There must be a John John out there somewhere. A Jonathan John.
1: Yeah.
0: John John.
1: Make yourself known if you are getting in touch with the show. A John John.
0: John or just John John John.
1: Yeah, sure.
0: You know. Anyway, speaking of names, we've got a guest with a name. And you see my little tenuous links
1: there?
0: Yeah,
1: I liked it.
0: I'm getting good at these like proper tenuous segues. Our first guest of the day goes by the name of the very calm DJ Cable.
1: What's calm applause then. Calm applause.
2: Calm applause.
1: Calm applause.
2: Hello, hello.
0: You're literally the most chilled out person I've ever met. Swear down. How are you though?
2: Yeah, I'm good, man. I'm good. I was just saying, outside the studio earlier, I had like a couple of weeks off, like from DJing and that. Like, August was like pretty mental. Mm-hmm. I had did like something stupid, like about 35, 36 gigs throughout the entire month. So I just could like, you know, took like a few weeks off just to kind of chill and catch up on sleep and all of that.
3: It's crazy.
2: Apart from that, just been trying to build some more tunes and, just buy some more trainers on the internet. Really. You
0: know what I mean? Yeah, because you're a massive sneakerhead as well, isn't
2: it? I'll tell you what, like, the ones you're wearing today are sick, man. Like,
0: thank you very much, man. While I've thanked you for your compliment, right, on the subject of compliment and something that someone didn't make, right, I always feel weird when I say thank you because I'm like, should I just agree? Should I just go, yeah, I know? Or do I sound arrogant if I just go, yeah, I know?
3: No, but I think it's the factor that you've actually got those trainers. Do you know what I mean?
2: Like, exactly.
3: You know what I mean? It's one of those ones.
1: You can't go wrong with thank you ever as a response.
0: You can't, that's true.
1: It's nice.
0: That's true. Unless you've been, like, slapped or something.
1: Oh, yeah, don't just...
0: then you just look weird.
1: Yeah.
0: But that's a completely different matter. Anyway, I digress. So you're known for your like the multitude of shows that you've played over your career, but you were just saying, you know, you wanted to catch up on sleep and whatnot and just kind of get back into a normal pace of life. How much did like the effect of like how much did like Avicii's death affect you as a DJ and make you like kind of notice how much you were traveling and how much it was affecting you?
2: It's like you can't ever really compare it to someone on that level because I do like a lot of London shows, do like a lot of UK gigs and fine, there's like little spells where like I might be in London, then in France, then back to London, then 2 days later I might go Hamburg and stuff. So there's some kind of
0: there are similarities, aren't there?
2: Yeah,
0: like you said, it might not be on the scale, but you're right, there are similarities.
2: But I mean, obviously, like on that level where he's like, you know, going to Dubai, then he's going to, you know, America, then he's going to Brazil, and then he's coming over to France, and that obviously the jet lag thing's gonna like fuck you up anyway. But I think just in general, just like kind of just doing like normal shows, and obviously if we got like, you know, things to do during the day, whether it's like studio or daytime gig, or you want to try and run around and try and fit in family and all that stuff as well, lack of sleep is really like the main thing that can really affect you. And you know, obviously it's a really unfortunate thing what happened to him, and you know, what's been happening to like a lot of people within music. Obviously, you know, Mac Miller passed recently.
0: Of course, R.I.P.
2: You know what I mean? And, you know, all these kind of coping mechanisms that people might use to kind of deal with, you know, the stress and anxiety of, like, being a musician or a DJ and whatnot. It's dangerous, man. And, you know, just even if you're not on that stuff anyway and you're, like, teetotal, just little things like lack of sleep or, like, poor diet can really, really affect you in, like, such a negative way.
0: You know what I mean?
2: And that's not just, like, physically, but just, like, your mental health as well. Because, you know, it's... Yeah, stressful.
0: So what's your release? Would you say music production is one of your kind of releases, the way that you sort of take a step back from DJing and the kind of hectic lifestyle from it?
2: To an extent. I've always kind of found that like with production, it's a great way to kind of, you know, obviously be creative and make something, but also at the same time it's also a necessary tool that I need to do to kind of, you know, keep plugging away. And you know, tunes equals promo in theory equals radio play equals income.
0: Fair.
2: That also translates to gigs as well, which equals income. So it's just like a never ending cycle, but it is nice to kind of, you know, like take a couple of days away and not have to like worry about, you know, like leaving my house at like 7 and getting in at 7 in the morning. You know what I mean? But like outside of that, it's really just like the whole shoe thing, man. That's, you know, that's kind of like my little world of escapism, basically, you know, like buying and selling shoes and just being a bit of a nerd, really.
0: It definitely pays to be. And you speaking of being a nerd, like you're definitely a very you're certified. It's as simple as that. You've won a multitude of awards and that. What's like the most special award that you've won?
2: Wow. I mean, the MCs are cool. For those who don't even know what the hell that is, it's kind of, like, I guess, like the sort of DJ Olympics thing.
0: Yeah, World fucking Cup, mate. Do you know what I mean? Is it not the biggest competition in DJing, pretty
2: much? No, it's been overtaken by Rebel Freestyle, which is kind of like, that's got like more of an emphasis on party rocking. Like, right. DMCs is like super like technical, like geeky shit where they're doing like double time boomerang scratches and, you know, the type of shit that... The general person wouldn't even know what the hell's going on. Whereas like freestyle, there is an element of that.
0: Yeah,
2: there are some techers, but it's more kind of based around like party rocking and making a transition from, I don't know, like a Dolly Parton record to like a Future record or something like that, and, you know, giving it some flavour. And yeah, I mean, that's kind of something that I want to enter eventually. But again, it's like the whole like battling thing. You spend like a year creating like these sets and, you know, building up all this muscle memory for like scratch patterns and that, and you can have just like one slight fuck up on the night, that's it, it's gone. You know what I mean, then you've got to come back the next year. And
0: so they, like, the crowd's like very unforgiving in that sort of arena.
2: Yeah, I've known people that have been booed off stage, like if the records have been skipping and stuff like that, you know. It's
3: that's tense, isn't it?
2: Yeah, man,
3: it's so tense.
0: Nothing's gonna make your hands more shaky than needing to have steady hands in order to survive, basically. But that's mad.
2: But it's like, remember jump off days when everyone's doing the MC battle, and like, you know, the crowd are so unforgiving there.
0: They were unforgiving. I got beaten by Professor Green in the MC battle, and one of my first ever rap battles that I entered, I got finished by Professor Green in like the final or something. I was like, fuck, I've got this far. Now I've got a battle. This guy, he was like the champ for like 7 weeks running by the time I had to battle him.
3: And the crowd, they
0: were fully in his hand. He had them. He could do no wrong in a way. And I remember losing about to him, but then I remember thinking to myself, if I was going to lose to anyone, thank fuck it was that guy, you know them ones. But yeah, sorry, carry on.
2: Shit, I don't even know what I was talking about, you just got into
0: like jump off crowds and
2: all that. So like, that's the thing, it's like, and, you know, like, you could be like a half decent MC, but like, if the crowd's not feeling you, they're just going to boo your stage.
0: That's true, one fuck up.
2: And it's
0: like Fredo said in the pot, you could lose it all off one fuck up. He was actually describing DJing.
2: It's true. So that's about it, really. But I mean, like, the competition side of things is cool. I don't know if I'd really want to enter again and put myself through all that stress as well, because even then I was just like working like a 9 to 5. I wasn't, you know, relying on, you know, like music money to, like, you know, pay the bills and stuff. So I wouldn't want to kind of have that level of stress in my life. But but it's a cool thing to do. Like, I think, you know, if anyone kind of wants to like build a rep for themselves, then competition's one way to do it. Or you could just hire a ghostwriter, make a house tune and blow up, and the world's your oyster, mate. It's fine.
0: This is very true. This is very true. But right now, we fast forward to the production element of things, and the current production. So the current single out is Snowy and Ghostly 27.
2: I don't know why he's done that. Like,
0: he don't want to make it easy for man, does he?
2: So he used to be called Ghostly, just like normal, and then he got, I think he got like a cease and desist from like another company called Snowy. Snowy Ghostly. My bad. Snowy. Snowy's fine. He's safe at the moment.
0: Only Tintin's dog could technically sue him.
2: That's true. Yeah, man. I think he like had some kind of legal issue with like Ghostly or something, and I think he at that point he wanted to kind of change his name, so that was kind of like an excuse for him to kind of, you know, switch things up. He kind of went with the 2-7. I can't remember what the 2-7 signifies, but
0: it's for obviously for anyone that doesn't understand why we kind of found it so hard to grasp and say, it's because it's all in Roman numerals. It's XXVII 27.
1: That's good to do some like counting maths when trying to work out someone's name. Use your brain a bit.
0: Why not use a classical system of numbers to get people thinking?
1: Exactly.
0: The thing is that Air Jordans actually like made me interested in Roman numerals again. Do you know what I mean?
2: Yeah, the Rocky films did, you know, like that skit. Right. You know, that skit in The Simpsons when like Bart has to like add up like the Roman numerals to pick the right door.
0: Right, no, I've not seen that.
2: Google it when you get it.
0: So certain things, I suppose, they do kind of make you, they force you to educate yourself if you want to understand it.
3: And also from like a marketing kind of thing, like imagine it's artwork, it's gonna be Ghostly, then and then the Roman numerals. That's gonna look
0: Roman numerals
3: cool
0: look thing. Sick.
3: They look sick on the
0: even arm. Romans must have thought they looked sick.
3: Yeah, do you know?
0: I think Romans used to just admire shit like
4: we made a sick thing here
1: on this building. Yeah, the code to get in is in Roman numerals on the door, right? You ever notice that?
0: Is it?
1: Yeah.
0: It is.
1: It is, right? It is, they don't want to use numbers here. They use Roman numerals. So then you have to work out what it is. And you're like, okay, fine. Yeah.
0: That's G'd up.
2: Do you have like an abacus to add shit up?
1: I always do that outside. I can't get in without it.
0: I had an abacus when I was a kid.
3: Yeah, standard.
0: That's how old I am.
3: With the different colours. It was like mine was like multicolours.
0: It was like, what, tens, hundreds? No, what, ones, tens, hundreds.
1: I don't remember.
0: I remember it was made of wire and had beads on it. Should we get into the single at the current single and then have another chat after?
2: Yeah, why not?
0: Would you do us the honour of introducing it for us? While Natalie wheels it
1: I'm
0: out?
1: I'm stopping, I'm wheeling it up.
3: Pull up!
1: It's better on a wheel up.
0: Yeah. Would you do us the honour of introducing it for us?
2: Yeah, sure. Yo, what up? It's DJ Cable with Foobar Radio. This is my new tune, Jungle, featuring Ghostly, 2-7 and Snowy. Buy it so I can be rich.
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0: That's jungle.
1: Hard.
0: Very hard.
1: Hard.
0: Very hard. I think that's about the most basic description we could give it. We kind of went in depth when the mics were down earlier on. When I really deep it, it reminds me of the jungle.
2: Sick.
0: You know, obviously it's literally kind of a soundscape, isn't it? You can hear the tropical birds and whatnot.
1: But
0: and
1: the bounce and it's the
0: and everything.
1: It's like,
0: you're very tribal, very tribal. Exactly. But then it's got an element of like. In, like an industrial sand in it, almost imagining like the stomp, the cast of Stomp in an actual jungle. You know what I mean? Like facing off again. It's mad. I like it a lot, and the MCs were a very good choice as well. Like Ghostly 2-7, especially his cadence, like on the pitch of his voice. I think it goes very very well with the rhythm. Snowy obviously
2: so
0: as well, man. It's a big tune, big tune,
1: big
0: and
1: tune.
0: And also it kind of underlines everything you said about being a nerd. Do you know what I mean?
2: Mm-hmm.
0: And the fact that you're the first guest that's ever asked what we think of the tune while the tune's playing.
2: Okay.
0: Literally the first guest in all my years of broadcasting, no one has ever just stuck it on me like that and gone, what do you think of the tune?
3: Yeah.
0: You get me?
2: So, do you know what? I appreciate like the detailed response because it's like you play a tune to someone, you'd be like, what do you think? They're like, yeah
0: it's
2: like
0: sick,
2: it.
0: Bro. It's sick.
2: And
0: yeah,
2: like,
0: man.
2: Is there anything?
1: Hard cuts.
2: Do you know what I mean? Like,
1: it's
2: I'd
1: the
2: rather
1: details,
2: something.
1: Isn't it?
2: Mm. That's the thing. I want someone to be like, oh, yeah, I like the tune, but do you know what? I didn't really like drums on that bit.
0: Yeah.
2: Like, constructive criticism.
0: Absolutely. No, there was nothing about it.
1: I think
0: didn't
1: it
0: was like.
1: Sounding nice though. Yeah. It sounded like it's a nice bounce to it, isn't it?
0: Pacey.
1: Like if it came on in a shrub, you'd be like, you know what I mean? It's like a dumb one, but you can just like move to it, innit? So.
0: Absolutely. Trust absolutely. Me. Big tune. Big tune. We have DJ Cable, the producer of that big tune, in the studio with us right now. If you've just joined us, where the fuck have you been?
1: Question.
0: What else? What's coming up next for DJ Cable?
2: Just a lot more gigs at the moment, really. Mm. Just kind of concentrated on that. Still kind of working on a few bits and pieces. I'm remixing War 21 at the moment, the dancehall crew.
0: Mm-hmm.
2: Like, there's this German label, Qing Zeng, that just sent us stems over the other week. So I'm trying to put something together. Low-key, I've been making dancehall rhythms as well in my spare time.
1: Okay.
2: So I'm kind of stockpiling a load of different shit at the moment.
0: Yeah.
2: And it's just kind of working out how I can put it all out next year, so that makes sense, because like I had a digital label which kind of focused on instrumental grime,
0: the Triangulum,
2: and that kind of slowed down. Obviously I was kind of making like more hip hop and playing more hip hop, so I was like, well, got these other like sounds, can't really like put a dancehall track on that, it doesn't really kind of fit like aesthetically, so I might just start something new from the ground up, or I might even just self-release. I'm just kind of working out the options. You know, I'm kind of having like this internal dilemma where like, do labels really need to exist? You know, now there's this thing with Spotify where you can upload directly to them. You know, you've got things like TuneCore and all these other aggregators where you can go to all like these, you know, like digital spots yourself. Do you need a label? Do you need to have it out on a label? You can just do it yourself, recoup everything. So I'm just trying to work out the best kind of way to sort of do that. Like the whole music scene is like evolving so quickly, and especially like how streaming's come into play and how everything is now more geared towards playlists and mood playlists and all this other stuff.
0: Yeah,
2: and
0: man, they're popping up all the time. It's mad. I'm like, okay, so this is what I need to listen to be chilled. Okay.
2: Yeah, you have like late night turn up. It's like, what?
0: Oh, this is, where have you been all my life? Like, Jesus, it's mad.
1: But it's so true what you're saying, isn't it? Because the way that like everything is so digital now, you can literally like make a tune. Like if you've got the back in there where you can actually like do the little bits of promotion you need to do, you can do it yourself, innit? It's true.
2: And it's crazy because it's like, you know, you think about it, like you don't even need to go to a Marshall engineer, you can like go to Lander or something and pay them whatever it is, like I don't know, 10, 15 quid to master your tune. Haven't tried it, might be good, might be bad, but you can do that. You can get someone to do the artwork for you if you know a graphic designer.
0: This is it.
2: You can, you know, there's loads of options out there for radio plugin and for online PR and stuff like that. So gone are the days of like having to sink thousands into release. You can just put a few hundred into it.
0: This
2: and,
0: is very
2: you
0: true.
2: Know, like,
0: take a chance.
2: Yeah.
0: Because that's what the labels do.
1: Yeah,
0: the labels
1: exactly.
0: just throw more money at it. We all take the same chance.
1: They've got money there to actually go, like, boom, we're going to put this on a video. We're going to do this for the thing. And like, in truth, like it depends on how much you want to push it, innit? So.
0: Yeah.
2: Yeah. I think it's all about like trying to do it organically though, because it's like, with pop music, you know, a label can force feed someone a pop artist, mm, yeah, and they'll be like, oh, okay, cool, I'm going to listen to this. But I think, like, with urban music as a whole, you know, whether it's like hip hop or the Afro swing stuff or Afro beats or dance or whatever, people like to make their minds up. Yeah. You know, they don't want to be dictated to.
0: No,
2: you know,
0: you're absolutely right. It's less obvious anyway.
2: Yeah.
0: That they don't want to be dictate. They're kind of anti-dictation. Do you know what I mean?
2: But sometimes they need that helping hand, like, you yeah, know, like, you need to listen to this. But at the same time, you know, they're not going to listen to something that might be forced down their throats 24/7. Yeah. So, yeah, it's just trying to sort of work out how to kind of get stuff in the right place so the right people are going to kind of hear it. And that's kind of one of the things I'll sit down and obsess over, like, for hours when I'm not, you know, trying to buy Jordans on the internet or anything. It's crazy, man.
0: Fair play, man. Well, thank you so much for coming in and just having that in-depth chat with us, man. It's been really good chatting to you.
2: Anytime.
0: Like, as good hearing the new single. Absolutely brilliant stuff. And before you go, actually, just let people know where they can find you online, all your handles and whatnot.
2: Yeah, it's all super easy. Everything is just like /DJ Cable, @DJ Cable. 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
0: 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Yo,
2: is that still a thing?
0: I hope not. I hope not.
1: I used to get tagged in so many things, like, hey, follow my mate.
0: God. I stopped waking up on Fridays at one point. Do you know what I mean?
2: Oh, jeez. But yeah, just @DJ Cable. Say hello if you want to. I should be dropping some more music soon. So yeah, keep it locked. And if you like Jungle, please buy it. I've got to buy a new kitchen at some point next year. So them kitchens ain't cheap, bro.
0: They never have been. Anyway, we're gonna get into another song now. When we come back, we've got two more guests coming up.
3: Mm-hmm.
0: And we're gonna take bets now as to whether they're gonna be on time.
3: Well, also we got Dr. Marcel's Love Dilemma this week as well.
0: Amazing.
3: Lots of things coming up.

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1: That was absolute 80s
0: sex
1: greatness.
0: Sex for the ears.
2: That's on your Spotify playlist already.
1: It's already on there.
0: Honestly,
1: it's already on there.
2: Not just
1: literally
2: Tickle Torture.
0: I've got my head to the side to get the fluids out of my ears.
1: The Negroni was in your ear, bro.
2: Honestly. That was Tickle Torture featuring
0: Velvet Negroni, a song called
2: Full Court Press.
0: Full Court Press.
2: Yes.
0: Mental.
2: Wow. I don't know what that means, actually. But
0: what is a full court press again?
2: I know what
0: that is. Can we get
1: is that like
0: yeah,
1: what does basketball? That mean? So imagine you're on a court, they've gone the whole court and they're just rushing the whole thing, just about to slam dunk it as a game.
0: Maybe it's
2: full, what's the
0: sport?
2: Press then?
0: Can we find out what
2: Toby's,
0: a full court
2: Toby's
0: press is?
2: Toby's googling it as we speak. What a full court press
0: FCP.
2: Meaning is?
0: Maybe it does sound like something to do with sport.
2: Basketball would make more sense.
1: I feel like
2: right?
1: Pressing is like is
0: yeah.
1: Like
0: there we go. Oh right, yeah, of course.
2: It's a basketball term for a defensive style in which the defensive applies pressure to the offensive. Why are they offensive?
1: Because they're applying pressure.
0: Yeah,
1: to,
0: full
1: they're breaking
0: court,
1: down the defenses.
0: Rushing the opponent's offense.
2: Pressure may be applied man to man or via a zone press using a zone defense. Does that make sense to you?
0: Yes,
1: the zonal press.
0: Zone.
2: Sure. Well, that's nice. Well, I like
0: full
2: that.
0: Court press sounds like a sex position.
2: Yeah, it does, really. What the hell would
0: we
2: it be?
0: Full court press.
1: Yo, ooh, trust me.
2: That sounds like an energetic one, like a gymnastic one, right?
0: The thing is, with I don't know if it was UK slang, but London slang,
1: if you press meant that you was like
2: yeah, but
1: getting
2: a full court one means like the full like what's
1: no,
2: the
1: so
0: we took over the
1: so
0: basketball court.
1: They're exactly, but maybe they're talking about like courting someone.
2: Oh,
1: and then getting
2: you're
1: the
2: romantic
1: press,
2: Marcel,
1: you know.
0: Oh my god,
2: yeah,
0: that's amazing. If that's what they fucking done, a full court
2: that's
0: press,
2: that's nice, because our minds went the other way and you went straight to well
0: entendre.
2: Whilst we're on the subject of romance,
1: you're so posh today.
0: Romance for the people, I say.
2: Romance for everyone.
0: That's so romantic.
2: Whilst we're on the subject of romance, it's time for this week's
3: Dr. Marcel will see you now.
2: Ooh. So a couple of weeks ago, this Monday, we put out the clip of you asking a video, on Instagram of how we can salvage a bad date.
1: Yeah.
2: Because I imagine we've all had some bad dates. You must have had a bad date, Michael Payne. Do you have any memories of bad dates that spring to mind?
0: Nah, man.
2: Oh, no, okay, usually, right. I've always had good dates.
0: Yeah, usually quite tasty.
2: From the
0: chewy.
2: First time you ever dated, your very first date ever, all the way up to now, you've
0: right,
2: never had a
0: dates
2: bad date.
0: Going out.
2: Yeah, like
0: the food.
2: A date. Like, could right. be food, or as Marcel knows,
0: no,
2: if we've done
0: a bad date.
2: Oh, no.
1: Oh, you're talking about the dates that you eat.
2: Yeah. It could be the trip down the Lido that we know Marcel likes to take dates out.
0: Oh,
2: down.
0: Yeah. Yep. So that type of date. I've never had a
2: date.
0: Bad date.
2: Wow.
0: Actually, I have had a bad date.
2: What was bad about it?
0: It wasn't the date itself that was... In fact, no, I haven't had a bad date because the date itself wasn't bad, but the conversation I had post the date was really negative.
2: Oh.
0: And it just kind of...
2: Was it feedback about your dating style?
0: Yeah.
2: Oh, really?
1: So you enjoyed yourself, but she was like, yo, you know that date?
0: Well, no, the thing
1: I weren't feeding your vibes, yo.
0: Basically, she definitely... did appear to enjoy herself and we had a good chat and her angle after was that I didn't considering I do a radio show, this is going to be hard to believe or easy to believe, should I say, but she said that I talked too much about myself.
2: You know,
0: and
2: wow.
0: didn't listen to her. No, but this is the thing, right?
1: You one of those guys, yeah?
0: I'm not.
1: Babes, like, real talk. Like, yesterday, like, I must have bought this nice coat, like, do you like it, yeah? I like it, because, like, it's my coat, innit?
2: Yeah.
1: You're one of those guys, innit?
2: Yeah. Look at my shoes, I got these shoes, yeah? These are my new shoes.
1: So what area are you from? Because I'm from around these days, but anyway.
2: What do you like listening to? Because I'm really into, that's what it is.
0: Answer my own questions and shit.
2: Yeah.
0: Nah. No, basically.
2: She left halfway through, you didn't even notice.
0: Oh, I swear, Dan. I knew I shouldn't have said anything.
2: No, it's good.
0: I knew I shouldn't have said anything. But anyway, anyway, I said to her, I proved that I had listened to her because I literally started reciting all this stuff that she told me about her, her dad, what her dad did for work, who she lived with, where she lived.
2: And she went, no, that's who you live with. That's your dad. That's all wrong.
0: Like, babe, your mum's name's Oliver. Your mum's name's Josephine. Your dad's name's Oliver. Like, no. You've got four sisters. Queen's name around.
1: No, that's you.
0: You're Nigerian. No, no, I swear. No. She actually admitted that she'd fucked up. And then we saw each other again. And when we did, she offered to buy me a drink, yeah, to kind of, you know, as an olive branch, you know, to say sorry, basically. Mm. And for some strange reason, she ginnels me into buying her a drink. I don't know how that happened, but I end up buying her a drink. And then I was by the DJ booth, and then she was leaving. When she was leaving, she knocked my drink over.
1: What, on purpose?
0: Wow. No, by accident. But then the drink spilled into the mixer and all the fucking music in
1: So she literally...
0: By the time this happens, she's already walking out of the fucking
1: pub. And everyone's looking at you like, exactly. This guy!
0: Spotlight, everything.
2: Wow, that's a hell of a mic drop as you walk out, though. Those faces sparking.
0: I'm just left shaking my fist.
1: Like, damn you!
2: And so you saw her after that?
0: Haven't seen her since. Haven't seen
2: she
0: her
2: didn't
0: since.
2: Exist.
0: Stay away from her now.
2: Marcel, you must have had a few not so perfect
1: no,
2: dates.
1: No, do you know what? Yeah. I'm like, date wise, I'm usually quite good on dates because, like, I like to listen to what the other person likes to say.
2: Unlike somebody else in the room.
1: Nah, I'm joking. I've had one bad date, and it's when I went to the, I went to the cinema, but like the reason I didn't enjoy the date was because I went to the cinema to see a film that I didn't want to see, and then we ended up seeing this film, and it was just bare dead. It was called it was that Battleship film with like Rihanna.
0: Oh,
1: yeah.
0: Rihanna in it.
1: And
0: right.
1: I'm like, yo, this film is dead. Like,
0: even Liam Neeson couldn't save it.
1: Was Liam Neeson in that? Bro, if he was, I probably fell asleep because that film was whack. Yeah,
2: I don't think he was in it.
0: I swear, Liam Neeson.
1: Nah, it was Rihanna.
0: What's his name?
1: That guy that played Gambit in that terrible Wolverine film.
0: Yeah, I can't remember his name.
2: Jackman.
1: No.
0: Gambit. He played Gambit.
1: So after that,
2: I've got the whole cast. Taylor Kitsch is from Tim Riggins from Friday Night Lights.
1: That's the Gambit
2: guy. Oh, okay. And then it's also got Alexander Skarsgård in it.
1: Mm. Yeah, no, man. So I was watching this film and I was like, yo, this film is whack. Yeah. So then anyway, like, we left the film and I was like, I've got to try and salvage this date somehow. So I went for a couple of drinks. But by the time I got to the bar and was drinking and whatever it was, I weren't really enjoying myself because I was kind of like, oh man, I'm proper into my films, innit? So when I do see a whack film, it kind of like puts me in a bad mood if I think it's terrible. Mm. So like, and especially if I've just paid money to go and watch it. So like, and I didn't want to see it in the first place. So I was like, I think I ruined the date.
2: Okay.
1: Because of my vibe. So like, what I suggest to do if you ever go to the cinema, you shouldn't really go to the cinema on a first date anyway. That's a rookie mistake.
0: You can't talk, can you?
1: Yeah, that's what I thought. Go for drinks and then we'll kind of like get into the chat. Mm. But then I think both of us were just like, you know, this film was terrible. Like, and we didn't really speak for like the first like 2 hours of our date, so it's
2: sure. Wouldn't you think if you went for drinks before the cinema, if the date is going well, you shouldn't be ending up at the cinema? You should just be staying at the drinks and talking. If you do end up going to the cinema, maybe it's not going as well because you want to be in silence for 2 hours.
1: Yeah,
2: exactly. Maybe,
0: no,
2: right?
0: No,
2: yeah?
0: But you want to sit next to each other.
2: Oh, there
0: in
2: is
0: a dark
2: that.
0: Room for 2 hours.
2: Oh, okay.
1: So I suppose if you go for drinks and then you say, oh, boom, do you want to go see this new film? Maybe that'll work because you're probably like, if the film is terrible, you're probably going to start lip-syncing and stuff like that anyway because like, you're on drunk, I'm feeling a bit tipsy, getting into the vibes. But then, but we landed the wrong way around, I think.
2: But we had some people get in touch, though, with their advice for how to salvage a bad date. Do you want to have a look at them, Mark?
1: I have got them right here. All right, so, salvaging a bad date. Number one is from Danny. Take a phone call. And take a break to compose yourself.
2: Hmm.
1: I feel like that, a fake phone call, I feel like that's quite good. Like, you can be like, oh, sorry, like, my mum's calling me, and then you can, like, go into the toilet and be like, compose yourself, look in the mirror, like, slap yourself a couple times, like,
0: know is what I mean? That always possible, though, to fake a phone call?
2: No.
0: Say if you're in a subterranean nightclub. Or just in a subterranean place with no reception.
2: Or a cinema. You can't fake a phone call in a cinema. Really, that's
0: going to
2: look bad, though, you know, isn't it?
0: Like, actually, not, because if your phone ain't lighting up, then what's going on?
1: And they're sitting right next to you, isn't it? Like, they're sitting right next to you. It's like, my mum's calling me, and it's like, yo, bro, that's your screensaver. What are you talking about?
2: I don't see that phone lighting up there.
1: What are you talking about? I suppose if we're out for drinks or out for dinner, that would be a good way to, like, compose.
2: Don't keep your phone on. Well, you shouldn't do that anyway. Put your phone on the table.
0: If you do put it on the table, I think you should turn it.
2: But then, how are you going to be able to know the fake phone call when your phone's the other way around? If it's
1: keep
2: on the
1: it
2: table,
1: in your pocket,
0: can you not
1: man.
0: Feel that vibrating? Bang! Just pick it up really quickly.
1: What's that vibrating? No, you know what? I feel the best thing to do is keep it in your pocket.
2: Yeah.
1: But I suppose some, like if you're a girl, you might be wearing like a skirt or like a dress, whatever it is, so you won't have a pocket. So have your bag on the back of your chair so you can feel the vibration on your thing, the fake vibration anyway. Mm-hmm. Oh, sorry, my phone's ringing. Go into your bag. Oh, it's my mum. You can be down by the side of the table looking at it. Okay. Oh, I'm gonna just take this call quickly.
0: Yeah. Perfect way around it. Just wear a Bluetooth headset all the time.
2: What, and then ping it on?
1: Yo, oh my God. Imagine. Yo, listen. That is the perfect way to make sure you're not getting a second date. You're rolling, you're like, hey, babes. Yo, sorry, what's going on? I'm just taking this call. Let me just take this call, baby. 2 seconds. Yeah, sir. You know what I mean? Like, come on. Like, that's the most unswaggy thing you can possibly do.
0: It's just retro, fam. One day, people are going to be like, Rob, it's retro. Urban Outfitters, watch. Watch listen, Urban Outfitters going to start selling Bluetooth
1: even back
0: headsets.
1: Even back in the day, them Bluetooth headsets were not cool. I remember I bought one, and my sister was like, what are you buying that for? I was like, yo, technology, innit? Like, I'm up with the times.
2: And it flashes, right? It does the flash thing, so you'd be sat there with it flashing every so often. Like,
1: This is mad.
2: This is good advice for you, Danny. Get that Bluetooth. Okay, well, Abby messaged as well. What does she say about her salvager?
1: All right, what did Abby say? All right, Abby, make sure you stay polite and ask questions about your
2: good
1: day.
2: Advice for Michael Bay. If only Abby had said that before.
0: I'm never
2: going to
0: live this down. Curses to this girl.
2: Right. Okay. That's good advice, right?
1: Yeah. I feel like my main tip for like when you go on a date is to ask questions about the other person, because then it makes them feel like you're interested in them.
2: Yeah.
1: Like if you feel like someone's not interested in you, you kind of like don't respond back to them in the same way. Do you know what I mean? Like the conversation gets a bit stiff.
0: Yeah.
2: Okay. So, and then finally we got
1: Sarah, and Sarah says, embrace the bad date and own it. Tell them you love them and there's no one else you want to be with. I think that's terrible advice. If it's your first date and you tell someone that they love you,
2: never.
1: They're probably not going to be on a second date and they probably leave straight away.
2: Even if you've known them for a while and you're friends with them but you've progressed to a date, don't say I love you on the first date, right?
0: But I think that's the most... That's possibly that's the scenario where you're most likely to tell... If you're friends with someone mm-hmm. for years and then you go on a date, you're going to know you love them, I reckon. Am I wrong? You've been friends, you've been close friends.
2: Yeah, but it depends.
0: And then you go on a date.
2: How long one of you, maybe you've liked that person and longer than they've liked you. Maybe they've just realised they've liked you, but you've liked them
0: for
2: a while.
0: Yeah, true, there's that.
1: Yeah.
0: Yeah, that might scare them off. But I think it would be more appropriate to say it then.
1: But I think if the date's going badly with this person that you've been friends with for time.
0: Yeah, don't say it because the date's going badly.
1: Yeah, you shouldn't be like, I love you. And it's like, oh,
2: well,
1: no.
2: That's a good way to end the date, isn't it? That's for sure. If it's going badly and you don't want to see him again, definitely say it.
1: Maybe that's actually
2: that
1: what she's saying.
2: Yeah.
1: She's actually saying, like, if this date is going terribly, just embrace it and know it's a bad day and tell them you love them and you want to be with them.
2: Just
1: so you can end the date.
0: Oh, right. So that they leave.
1: Yeah.
2: So
1: they're like, yo, this is too crazy for me. And then they're like,
2: sure.
0: True.
2: If you want to ramp it up, just be like, so I brought my stuff, so I'm moving in tonight, right? And then they would just be out of there. Yeah. That Bluetooth will be on and they're out the bar.
1: Yo, I'm just getting a call. We're getting a call, babe.
2: And you see that taxi outside.
0: Imagine you were on a date and the girl came in with like 5 black bags full of garms and a Bluetooth headset. I bet she was paying. Would you still?
1: Hey, you know what? Like, I don't, mate. Like, if she put out a Bluetooth headset, bruv, man, I don't know.
0: The proper big cab driver one.
2: You're fine with the bags. It's the Bluetooth you don't like. You're fine with her bringing bin bags full of clothes.
1: Maybe she had to do a washing, isn't it?
0: That would be weird, but you'd kind of think, okay, I can. There must be an explanation.
1: Benefit of the doubt.
0: The chunky Bluetooth with the blue flashing light.
1: Man, I can't roll with that. And what air does she wear on the right or the left?
0: She goes it. Oh, that's a good point.
2: What difference does that make?
1: Yo.
2: Oh, okay.
0: Right ear. She wears it in the right ear.
2: He's all right. Nah. It's got to be left ear.
1: Left ear, I could probably work with, but like, nah.
2: Okay.
1: That right ear chick, nah,
2: that's
1: man. Not bad.
2: That's a step too far, right?
1: Nah.
2: What is your advice then for how to get out of a bad date or to kind of make it better? Perhaps you don't even want to kind of... Maybe it's like you want to make it better, either salvage it so that you're continuing with the date, or you just want to get out of it in a nice way where it's not uncomfortable. Mm. What would your advice be?
1: Do you know what? Like, if you're on a bad date and it's not going well, I think maybe sometimes you just need to call it. Do you know what I mean? Mm. You
0: like, that's so clinical, though.
1: No.
2: It's time of death.
1: No. So basically, imagine you're on this date, like you're out for drinks or whatever it is, like you're like the vibe that you're getting from this person is not like you're not feeling their energy, like they're bare arrogant, they only talk about themselves and stuff, like and you're thinking to yourself, you know, I don't think I can do this for another however many hours, like I'm just gonna have to just be like, you know what, like let them finish their drinks at least, and then be like, do you know what, like I think like I'm gonna go after this one.
2: Yeah.
0: Okay. You know, yeah, fair play.
2: I gotta go to the laundrette with this washing.
1: Exactly. Like my Bluetooth, the battery in my Bluetooth running outside. Is to go and charge it
2: up.
1: Nah, just sometimes you just gotta be real and be honest in it. Like, because if the date's going badly and you're not really feeling the energy, you're not gonna want to go on a second date. So like, if you are a bit like, you know, I'm gonna probably shoot off this one because. I'm not really feeling the vibe. I'm not to be too harsh, but like, just like,
0: have you ever, or would you ever, either of you, go on a date immediately after a bad date?
1: Well, like in the same night.
0: Same night, lad. Like, think. Do you know what? Actually, I feel like linking this person, and then not even leave the pub.
2: Just wait.
0: Hang about. Go circle the block.
2: Move to another table. Thanks for seeing you. And then you move to the next table alone.
1: Like speed dating.
2: Yeah, I'd do that. I would.
0: Would you ever do that?
2: Yeah.
0: Or would you think that was like disrespectful? Or do you know what I mean? Would you do that?
1: I'm trying to think, because I feel like there's possibilities that has actually happened before. I actually thought,
2: in the same place.
0: That's efficient.
1: No. It weren't like that. It was like a few years back. I went on a lunch date, but then in the evening I went on the next date.
0: Okay. Fair play.
2: That's all right. Yeah.
0: I don't know if I've ever done that. I think. I don't think I have.
2: Would you?
0: I suppose if it was a really shit date, you just got to kind of cancel it out.
2: Yeah.
0: And then it just didn't happen.
2: Right.
0: It's a non-date.
1: Yeah.
0: And then you kind of have to go on another date to balance the universe
2: exactly.
0: out.
1: Exactly. You can't have your last date be a bad one.
0: Mm. Yeah, you're only as good as your last date.
1: Do you know what I mean?
2: Well, that is excellent advice. What we want to know from next week is... Marcel, you tell.
1: Okay, next week... We want to know your tips on how to play it cool around someone you really like.
2: This is good because obviously people react differently when there's around people you like. Sometimes you can either get the approach of where, like, I'm just not going to say anything, or I'm going to be rude to them, or I'm going to act crazy or whatever because you're like tongue-tied.
0: We kind of
2: want to, or the giggly thing for no reason, like, hi, how are you?
0: That's weird as well.
2: Yeah, it's all weird, but these all things happen. So we'll put a video out after, on Monday, we'll film after the show, and then we'd like your tips on how to play it cool around someone you really like. Mm. Let's go to a song, and then we're going to get Olivia Nelson in the studio.
0: Very excited about this one.

0: to six.
1: Yo, the garage skank is coming out to that one.
0: Hey, hey.
1: Vibes.
0: When you close your eyes, you can almost see the H-Reg BMW with the Pinewood speakers.
2: Jeez. And the Bluetooth.
0: And you've got to have a Bluetooth headset as well.
2: Got to.
0: You have to. Somewhere in Southend, in a Southend car park.
1: Wait, you get me.
0: Air Max everywhere. But they're mixing the brands, but nobody gives a shit. They're wearing Air Max, they're wearing Nike trainers and Adidas bottoms, but no one cares.
1: Yeah.
0: No one cares.
1: Some things there.
0: Those were the days, man. Life was simple back then when you could mix brands. was it last week that we played this big tune?
2: Yeah, I think it was. I think it was
0: religious.
2: Last week, yeah.
1: No, it was the week before.
0: Because you were
2: here. Oh, yeah, you were here when we played it. Yeah. And your first word coming back from playing the song was...
0: Jesus! That was my instant reaction.
3: Thank you so much after the song finished.
0: It's a very, very big tune. So Natalie kind of just had to get you in to
2: come chat to us and
0: here you are, Olivia Nelson.
3: Thank you for having me, guys.
0: No, not at all. What's your story? Because you're literally brand new to me. This is purely a case of us just hearing a song for the first time.
3: Random.
0: And just becoming fans again. We want to speak to the person who created this stuff because we just want to be in their presence for a bit. You know what I mean?
1: 100.
3: Thank you. Well, I'm a singer songwriter from East London. I'm 22. Mm-hmm. Most people think I'm 12 from looking at me, but I'm actually 22. Wow. I've been writing songs since I was like 13, and put a couple songs up on SoundCloud when I was 17, and then my manager found me, was like, what are you doing? Like, the songs were crap, but he was like, what are you doing? Like, we should get you in with producers, you know, do it properly. And then I started working with producers and was writing stuff and then put stuff out, and here I am.
0: Do you feel like the journey's been organic?
3: I feel like I haven't really had any help from anyone other than my manager, who was that one guy to like that get me in contact with the right people. Other than that, I feel like it's been, you know,
0: just
3: really
0: a steady organic wave of working with the right people, putting the stuff out, and people fucking liking it. Nice and old school. Like your influences, because you've obviously got the classic influences, you know, the Motowns and stuff, but then obviously there is the newer generation, the Lauryn Hills and the Erykah Badus, I understand.
3: What
0: do you feel like the split is? What do you lean more towards when it comes to the sort of influence and the what sort of thing do you gravitate towards more?
3: Well, it's a funny one, because growing up I would always listen to like Whitney. I would sing, like, stand in the living room and singing with my mum, like, and with Whitney and all the old school people. And then when I got a bit older, I got more into Lauren, Frank Ocean, I love James Fauntleroy. I love him. I love his songwriting. And I just delved into a bit more of a different side, but I would say it's pretty split, because that side growing up is always going to be instilled in me, like what I listen to. So I would say it's pretty split.
0: Excuse me, we never really do this so early on in an interview. But I really, really want to hear the fucking song.
2: Okay. Let's
3: play the tune.
0: I'm not even going to lie. Like, it's just so good. But then we want to chat to you some more after. Yeah. We've even got a game.
2: We have got a game,
0: you know?
2: In honour of you being here, Olivia. But would you like to introduce the track?
0: Would you like to introduce the track?
3: Yes. This is Never Too Late.
0: And it's a fucking banger!

0: Totally magical Olivia Nelson.
1: Yes.
2: Vibes. Just there are so many vibes in that tune.
0: Just thank so you. Mature, you know. That's what I like about it. It's really mature.
3: Thanks.
0: You kind of said that when people, you know, see you, they, you know, you jokingly said they think you're 12.
3: Mm-hmm.
0: But when I hear that song, I think of this person's musical brain is way beyond their years. I wouldn't think they were 22. Do you know what I mean?
3: That's the best compliment. Thank you.
0: But it's really, really mature. I love that song. I really, really love that song. And I've just noticed as well, you've been working with a friend of mine, Fred Cox.
3: Yes, I have. Yeah. Yeah.
0: How's it working with him?
3: Fred's great. I actually wrote one of the records on my EP with him called Back When. And Ella Henderson.
0: Yeah.
3: Ella Henderson hit me up randomly, was like, do you want to do a session? I was like, yeah, nice. Okay, cool. Fred's amazing. Mm. He's like a genius. He can play every instrument.
0: Yeah, he is.
3: His brain is just out of this world. Yeah, it was really fun working with him.
0: Yeah, that must have been a meeting of minds, because again, he's very mature for for his young age as well.
3: Yeah, I loved it. I loved working with him.
0: Sick. But yeah, like I said, if anyone who's heard that, man, that's been on Marcel's playlist for
2: it's 3 weeks now.
1: Well, you've got nine songs on this EP to go through. That's a lot. That's a lot on an EP. Got nine whole songs to get through. They're all amazing.
0: It's
1: just
0: a mini album.
1: Yeah, for sure. Yeah,
0: like people are releasing albums that are shorter than that. You know what I mean?
3: Oh, yeah. True. I wanted to make a statement. I wanted to also wear from my last single before Never Too Late was Smother Me, and that was like released in February. So I wanted, like, because it was such a long gap, I wanted people to be gripped by the EP and not be like, when's my music coming? Like, even though they still say that.
0: That is such a problem nowadays, isn't it? The pace at which we consume stuff. Mm-hmm. And Jesus. I'm only drinking water. I'm burping like I'm...
1: But at least you're burping fruity burp, because it's a fruity water. So it's a summer fruits burp, which is nice.
0: That makes it more palatable.
1: And also summer fruits, it's very summer sounding. That's what we
0: this
1: said
0: is
1: before.
0: True.
1: Very,
0: we did say
1: song,
0: this.
1: Yeah.
0: That was the one criticism I had about... I was like, oh, my, I'd love to have heard this in the summer. But because it's a classic song, I'm sure people are going to be banging it next summer.
1: Wow, we said that you're also keeping the summer feeling around by 100%. Having that song out now. So look, that's what's happening.
0: Brings a heat. True. You just do the adult two-step. You know what I mean? You've got to do the grown man. None of them new dances. You can't shoot or floss to these rhythms
1: No.
0: You have to just do a two-step and just shut the fuck up and just let the song play. You know them ones. None of that, you know, none of that Instagram story when this tune's on. You know, you've got to have that grown folk and dance. It's as simple as that. It's a big tune. It's a big tune. We got a game, haven't
1: we? Yeah, because it's funny that you mentioned, Olivia, that you have a song called Smother Me.
3: Yeah.
1: That is correct, by the way, you do. So with that in mind, I've got eight clips from songs that we have smothered, disguised in some way.
0: Okay.
1: I need you to tell me, I'll give you 2 points if you get the artist and a point if you get the song. Write it down.
3: Okay.
1: You've got eight little clips here, but let's start with Smother Me song number one.
0: That's easy.
1: Okay, some of these should be easier because it's been quite hard. We've made it quite hard recently, but I imagine you've all got something for that.
3: Yeah.
1: Okay, this is number two.
0: Oh, okay.
1: Oh no, Marcel's not. Do you need it again, Marcel?
2: Can I have that again?
1: Yeah.
2: What is this?
3: I know this one.
0: This is easy.
3: I like this song.
0: Come on, Marcy.
1: There's a clue. Right, no, there's a clue. No. Olivia likes this song. There's a big clue for you there.
2: Can you play it again?
1: Well, the clip, yeah. But I don't have clues for you, so you have to write something down.
2: I ain't got it.
0: You're
2: going
0: to kick yourself, bro.
1: Yeah, you will.
0: You're going to kick yourself.
2: Okay. Why are you shielding me for that?
1: Because she knows. She knows it's the game. I've got to win. Marcel, you don't look at her paper. Eyes away. This is number three.
0: That was it.
1: Yeah, yeah. That's all you need. It's very easy, this one. You will kick yourself if you don't get this one.
0: I know that.
2: One more time.
3: Literally no idea.
1: Okay. Everyone in this room will know this song. So when I tell you, you're going to be annoyed. Marcel's standing up. He's so livid.
2: I'm not livid. I'm fine.
1: Not yet. You will be in a minute. Okay, this is number four. You'll 100% know this song as well.
0: Play that again. I think.
1: Mm-hmm.
0: Yeah,
1: anything, Mars? Anything, Olivia?
3: It's not ringing a bell for me.
1: Okay. Let's move on to number five then.
0: That's
1: come on, Marcel.
2: Is that number five?
1: Yeah. I want to see you writing. Okay, so everyone knows that one. Right, okay. Number six, are you ready? Mars?
2: Yeah.
1: Yep.
0: Okay.
1: Okay, yeah. Mm-hmm. Number seven, you ready?
4: Wait.
2: Yeah, I'm ready.
1: Yeah. Olivia?
3: Can you play that one more time?
1: That was number six, right? Yeah.
3: I know what it is, just the name, and I know who the artist is, so just the name of the song is like not coming to
1: okay.
3: me.
1: Okay.
0: Is it a point for each?
1: It's artist a point for artists okay. or artists, and it's a point for the song.
3: Oh, okay. Yeah, I remember.
1: But okay. if there's a featuring on it, I need the person featuring the person for a point.
3: Okay. Got it.
1: Okay. So this is number seven.
0: Oh, ho! My G.
1: Do you got that one, Olivia? Do you that one again? Yeah, sure.
3: Yeah,
1: Marcel?
2: Yeah, I've got that.
1: Yep. You're dancing to silence.
0: Just cause you I'm dancing that, to the memory of the
1: that
0: song.
1: That memory of that, yeah. Okay, this is finally number eight.
0: Tune. Are you crazy, Natalie? What are you doing with these bangers? Why are you smothering these rhythms? You must have felt
1: I
0: bad.
1: I'll unsmother them. I do feel bad about it. I want to release them. I want to make them free.
0: You know what I mean?
1: Have we all got something for it? Right,
2: can you play number two and number three and number four again?
1: Oh my God. Okay. Number two.
2: I know that song. It's
1: I know you know that song.
2: Fucking old.
1: I know you know that song. Okay.
0: I can't remember the title, though. This is what's pissing me off.
1: Okay. Number three, my answer's for you.
0: Oh,
1: I know
0: God.
1: That you know this.
3: Play it again.
1: Okay.
0: I know that is. That's. I was thinking, is it that tune? But it's definitely that tune.
1: Okay.
2: I don't care. I'm just going to put down the tune. I think it is.
1: And also speaking to the mic, Martha.
2: Like, I don't
1: and
2: care.
1: Number four.
0: Man repeated himself.
1: Yeah. That's what he said. I don't care. And number four, you want it, yeah?
2: Yeah, please.
3: Could you play number eight again?
1: Sure.
2: I don't think we can.
1: No, we 100% can.
2: Hit the curb.
1: Stop it. Stop it. Okay. I'm going to give out. I'm ready for some answers. You've just said the whole time. You said everything there, Marcel. Do you know the gate? If you want to win, Marcel, don't give out the name of the song. Okay, so number one, what did you have, Olivia?
3: American Boy Estelle.
1: Yeah, what did you have, Marcel?
2: American Boy Estelle.
1: And Michael Payne, what did you have?
0: American Boy Estelle.
1: Come pick you. 2 points Kanye for everyone.
0: Boy. The artist formerly known as Kanye West.
1: Yeah. Oh, yeah.
3: Oh, yeah.
1: Okay.
0: Formerly as well. He's formerly known, so it's when he's in a suit. It's not what he used to be known as.
1: Right.
0: He spelt it as in, like, the artist formerly known as Kanye West. So you can only call him Kanye when he's wearing a suit.
1: Yeah, but he's out of a suit.
0: Out of a suit, you call him Ye.
1: Okay, got it. Right, number two. Marcel, I'm going to come to you first. What did you
2: really?
1: Have?
2: Really? You know I didn't get this, but
1: you got nothing.
2: I put down Notorious B.I.G.
1: Okay. Michael Payne?
3: Or I put Kendrick Lamar, King Kunta.
1: Mm-hmm. And what did you put?
0: I put Kendrick Lamar, King Kunta.
1: Correct.
2: I heard.
1: You didn't hear. You don't know what you heard.
2: I don't know
1: okay.
2: What, I heard.
1: What did you get for number three?
0: Olivia.
3: Outcast. Hey Ya.
1: Mm-hmm.
2: Oh, sweet. I got that. Mm-hmm. Nice.
1: Yeah. Let me see if that's correct. Yeah, okay, we already know. Oh, God, you're on the lead already. Okay, number four, who did you get for that, Olivia?
3: I didn't put anything for this one.
1: Marcel.
2: I didn't put anything for that
1: okay,
2: one
1: okay, so points here for my friend. Who did you get?
0: I had Childish Gambino with This Is America.
1: Let's see. This is America. Don't
2: get you slipping up. His ears. His ears are amazing.
3: Damn.
1: Okay, right, number, where are we up to? Five. What did you get for number five, Olivia?
3: No Diggity.
1: Bye.
3: I didn't put the artist because I can't.
2: Okay. That's a shame, only 1 point there.
1: what did you get
2: last? I put Blackstreet, No Diggity.
1: Okay.
0: I put Blackstreet featuring Dr. Dre and Queen Penn.
1: Oh, gosh, I feel like I want to give you a third point for that. Yeah, I am going to. I am actually that. Giving you one because, of course, it was. No! Whoa! I've revealed the wrong song.
2: I don't want to see you writing anything. I don't want to see you writing anything, babe. You better calm down here, love.
1: Five, one, two, three, four, five. Jesus, you've got loads of points. Anyway. Okay, what was the next one? Any, and I want featuring, I want the song. Okay. I might even go for the spelling in here too. For
0: okay,
1: points.
0: Okay, extra points for that type of shit.
1: Olivia, what did you get?
3: Dizzy Rascal, Dance With Me featuring Calvin Harris.
0: Okay.
1: I'm gonna, yeah, okay. Yeah. Marcel, what did you get?
2: Dizzy Rascal, Holiday, Calvin Harris.
1: Well, you get 1 point there. Don't you? Because the song's called Dance With Me. You said Holiday. Did you just say Holiday?
2: I imagine
1: you said Holiday.
0: That was the following single, I think, or maybe the previous
2: bloody
0: single.
2: Shit.
1: All right. Bloody shit. Well, and, what did you...
0: Dizzy Rascal featuring Calvin Harris, Dance with Me.
1: Correct, of course. I just played it. Come and dance with me. Come and dance with me.
0: Come and dance with me. Come and dance with me. Do I get an extra point for the with? Yeah.
1: Yeah. Another point for you there.
0: Thanks, Nat.
1: Number 7, Olivia. Who did you have for that?
3: Is it Human Nature, Michael Jackson?
0: Oh, do you know what? I like that.
1: I like that you did that.
0: I like that you answered.
1: I like
0: that
1: you
0: way.
1: Did that.
2: No, but she doesn't get any points for it.
1: But what
0: I think
1: did
0: she
1: say?
0: Should get an like I don't know what you call it. A point, yeah. I think she should.
3: Okay.
0: I'm joking.
1: I see why you would have done that. I think I am going to give you a point for that because I see why you did it. Marcel, but what did you get?
2: SWV.
1: Yeah, what's the song?
2: Right Here.
0: Yeah, that's what I got
1: and
0: as
1: you
0: well.
1: Got that, so that's
0: but I very,
1: two.
0: Very much respect the fact that you knew the sample.
1: Which was, this was the sample.
2: Yeah. Right here, be right here.
1: I'm not trusting my calculations here, but okay, we'll go. And finally, what did you get, Olivia?
3: I just put Old School because I didn't know what it was.
1: Old School, technically correct, yeah. What did you have, Marcel?
2: Warren G featuring Nate Dogg, Regulate.
0: And I had the same, Warren G and Nate Dogg, Regulate.
1: Okay, let's see. These girls peeping me, I'm on glide and swerve. These moves looking so hard, they straight hit the curve. Want to pick up better things than some horny tricks. I see my homie with some suckers on in his mix.
0: They got guns to my head. I think I'm going down. I can't believe it's happening in my own town. If I had wings, I would fly. Let me contemplate. I glanced in the truck and I see my home. 16 in the clip and one in the hole. Nate Dogg is about to make somebody turn cold. Dropping and yelling, it's a tad bit late. Nate Dogg and Warren G had to regulate. Fucking shoot.
1: That was also perfect because I was doing maths whilst you were doing that. So that's a wonderful moment.
0: That song is about an attempted robbery ending in a murder, and it gets played at wedding receptions.
2: Literally.
0: Wow. That is actually in the
2: and
0: cheese.
2: And then
0: technically, you know, you could play that song straight after a Bon Jovi song.
2: And then after the murder's taken place, they just go to the hotel and get it in.
0: Yeah, they literally catch up with the girls they saw before they murdered some guys and just be like, do you want to go hang? Yeah, let's do it. Wow. Mental.
1: On that note, very well played, Olivia, but you never play one of our mad games. You've got 10 points there, so well done.
3: Thank you.
1: Very well done. In second place is Marcel with 11 points.
2: Thank you very much.
1: Which is good, but far and away the winner this week is Michael Payne with a full 17 points. Hey. Clap for him, Marcel. Clap for him.
0: Clap for
2: congratulations! Congratulations! Yes. I'm
0: thank you.
2: I'm
0: thank
2: impressed.
0: You.
2: I'm impressed.
3: You're top of the class.
0: I have no qualms about saying thank you when you congratulate me on my expert knowledge of popular songs.
2: I'm kind of tired of this though, yo.
1: Well, you've got another game coming, so you've got time to redeem yourself. So,
0: You know, I owe my my success to Natalie actually.
2: Oh, she's been giving me the tips.
0: No, she's the OG when it comes to when it comes to musical quizzes and guessing what a song is.
2: I do
0: you
2: love these quizzes.
0: You cannot fuck with Natalie.
1: Oh,
0: you can't. You just can't.
1: Yeah, Marcel.
2: I'm not trying to. I'm not trying to. I just want to win one time, you know.
0: Are you a fan of pub quizzes yourself, Olivia?
3: I've actually never done a pub quiz.
0: Have you never?
3: Ever in my life? So I've got to do
0: you
3: that
0: should,
3: one day.
0: No, I think I personally think every musician should take part in pub quizzes because the amount of sort of knowledge you amass just by hearing songs that you didn't know you existed but are tunes that you probably should know. That's the main thing.
1: Well,
0: about
1: we have one. If you'd like to join our team, you're more than welcome, Olivia, to come and hang on our team. And
0: we play every Thursday and we're champions.
3: Well, it's purely music related or
0: it's
3: just
0: not,
3: everything.
0: It's, music's a big part of it.
1: Yeah,
3: okay.
0: Music's a big part of it.
3: Okay, cool.
0: Do love a pub quiz. Just had to show my appreciation for them there. We've had Olivia Nelson in the studio with us and we've listened to a fantastic single. Your EP's out at the moment,
3: yes,
0: isn't it?
3: Yes, my EP is out now. You can stream it everywhere. And I've also got a show coming up.
0: Sick.
3: At Camden Assembly on the 12th of November.
0: Nice.
3: So, Yeah, get your tickets, please.
4: Please do. Like, I want to see a full house for that type of stuff,
3: that
4: man. Like, we will definitely be there.
3: Thank you so much. 1,000,000%.
4: I love that venue. I love your stuff. It's as simple as that.
2: The vibes
3: Thank you.
2: Mm.
3: Thank you.
4: Try and ring my mum or some shit. You know,
3: yeah, sure.
4: Get my
3: mum
4: to a little shimmy. You know?
3: Mums love me, it's fine.
4: Good. No, I should think so too. Let's get into. Well, thank you so much for joining us. Yeah. Oh, sorry. And
3: thank
4: also,
3: you.
4: Okay, you've let people know you have a show, but where can people interact with you online?
3: Socials. So my at is Olivia J Nelson on everything except Facebook. It's Olivia J Nelson Official.
4: Strong.
3: Yeah.
4: Strong. What does the J stand for? Does it stand for J like Homer Simpson?
3: No. My middle name is Janetta, which is my mum's name. So just thought J because people probably misspelled Janetta there.
4: Yeah. And it sounds very soulful as well. Olivia J Nelson.
3: J. Like,
4: respected singer-songwriter. but yeah, we're going to get into another song now. And when we get back, we're going to have Tiny Man in the studio. And we're going to unfortunately say goodbye to Olivia now. But I'm sure you'll be back soon.
3: Yeah,
1: please do.
3: Thank you so much for having me.

0: It's Mellow Makes Music with Remember. And that's a very descriptive name.
1: Yeah, he does make music.
0: And it's mellow.
1: It is.
2: It's very mellow music.
1: Yeah.
0: Mellow by name.
1: It made
0: name.
1: Me remember stuff as well. So it's all very...
0: Yeah, remember that he's mellow.
1: He is. And yeah. He makes music.
0: And he makes music.
1: And he remembers.
0: Perfect time for a segue.
1: Yeah.
0: Speaking of remembering and music, we got Tiny Man. Greatest reach ever, isn't it? That was just the best ever tenuous segue.
3: Love.
0: How's it going, brother?
3: I'm good, bro. How's everyone in there?
2: I'm all good, man. I'm all good.
3: Jeez,
2: good.
3: Nice to meet all of you lot. Nice to meet you, Marcel.
2: Nice to
3: meet you, Natalie.
1: Nice to meet you.
3: Known Mikel for ages. Of Michael Payne for ages.
0: Oh, yeah,
3: ages,
0: yeah. You nearly slipped up and mispronounced
3: I did.
0: But
1: I thought that you said
3: I was thinking of my boy, Mikel Amin, my man.
1: Right.
3: Michael Payne for ages.
1: Because I had to call you out and be like, I don't think you could if you called him Mikel.
3: Yeah, I flopped.
0: The funniest thing is, speaking of Mikel Amin, I'm sure that's probably kind of how we met. Maybe it was at one of his shows. When did you get familiar?
3: Do you know him? No. It was after that. It was through Dammy.
0: Of course.
3: YBS.
0: So yeah.
3: And funny fact,
0: Michael.
3: Michael Payne was the first
1: rapper. Or Mick.
3: Rapper.
1: He loves to be called Mick.
0: He doesn't.
1: He doesn't.
0: Don't
1: he hates it. He hates
0: Mr. Payne. He likes to be called Nate.
3: Mr. Payne. So he was the first person I saw rapping with a guitarist in my life.
0: Really?
3: Swear to God, bro.
0: Wow.
3: So that's why I'll never forget that show, because it was the first time I saw someone that was rapping with a guitarist, and I thought, rah.
0: Right.
3: What man can do that, yeah? So it was a YBS, it was called YBS Lounge.
0: Yeah.
3: And yeah,
0: Jesus,
3: Dammy put it on 2011.
0: And that was it in Shoreditch?
3: Yeah, it was in
0: the
3: Shoreditch.
0: Old Concrete or something like that?
3: It might have been one of them, but I know that it was one of them venues where the stage weren't really a stage, it was like an elevated floor.
0: Yes.
3: And I think you've done Little Lady.
0: Yeah.
3: Yeah.
0: Acoustic. That's an incredible memory.
3: 2011, bro.
2: He's got a memory.
3: Yeah.
0: 7 years ago.
3: Yeah. I remember you as well, bro.
2: Old school.
0: That's it.
3: Come on.
0: Fair play, man.
3: Yeah, man.
0: So apart from music, you've got an infectious personality anyway. Very
3: love,
0: vibrant.
3: Bro.
0: So you've kind of made a name for yourself hosting.
3: I started hosting at raves. So I done the whole going up and down the UK, the uni scene, the plus 21 scene, hosting various events. With one of my closest friends, DJ Fusion, doing a range of like different genres and different sets.
0: Mm-hmm.
3: Then I went over to presenting, and that was on screen with amazing brand show called The Big Clash.
0: It's a university game show. Yeah, that was a huge thing among
3: crazy.
0: Yeah, sorry, it is a huge thing among black students, especially, right?
3: Amazing. So I got thrown in the deep end with that. Shout Cookies and SB. They got me involved. So I was on screen hosting and presenting, going up and down the country, meeting all these students, interviewing them. And then from that, I started to get more opportunities. I ended up doing a couple radio shows. And just me as a personality on screen was very infectious. I remember being in like Camberwell and like going Poundland to like get like shower gel or something. Like I got cornered by school kids and I was thinking, is this what it is? This is nuts. And it's like the YouTube thing just went so mad. I couldn't go nowhere. I was with my mum. Are you the guy from the Big Clash, bro?
0: It was a household name.
3: Crazy. You know? It was really crazy. And I owe so much to them, because it kind of stretched me as a person and made me realise that I could do more than the music and also contribute to the spectrum of entertainment, more than just being an artist and a staple.
0: Of course, because that's
3: rapper,
0: the culture.
3: You know what I'm saying?
0: That's the culture. The spectrum. People kind of have a one track mind. I've found when it comes to culture. I think the word is like, it's lost a bit of meaning. I feel sometimes, because people think the same. So like, I don't know, they might just be in one strand, like music, and then go,
3: and that's
0: this for the culture.
3: Yeah, that's it. Nah, there's so much going on.
0: So many other strands.
3: So much going on. That's why it's like down to it's how we use ourselves to be a blessing and also like of service to people and the things that we claim to love. Do you know what I'm saying? It's like, man say they're rappers, man say they're musicians, but man don't, you know, they don't explore the whole spectrum of music.
0: Yeah, no, of course.
3: You know what I'm saying?
0: Yeah,
3: like,
0: absolutely.
3: So,
0: absolutely.
3: And if you want to go a step further, it's we don't explore our mediums further than, let's just say, music.
0: Mm.
3: So we're going to say, oh yeah, forget about presenters, forget about photographers, yeah, forget yeah. about fashion, people in fashion, forget about all those, forget yeah. about corporate people.
0: Yeah.
3: You know, and it's just like, it's not the one. I've got so many different friends that do so much.
0: Yeah.
3: It's made me realise we need to be more hip to the spectrum of people who are just expressive.
0: Yeah.
3: You know what I'm saying? And, uh-huh. and that's how I am. I am. That's why I am how I am now. So yeah. yeah.
0: And music's a huge part of your expression.
3: Foundations.
0: Yeah, the foundation, yeah, of yeah, course. Yeah. Who are your main influences? Who got you to pick up a mic?
3: Ooh. So I grew up in a time where when all the man them in school were doing grime, we were doing rap. So we were listening to 50, we were listening to the old Ye.
0: Yeah.
3: The old Ye.
2: The old Ye.
0: Kanye West, that guy.
3: Do you know what I'm saying? The old Ye.
0: Yeah.
3: Dipset, man.
2: Listen, Dipset.
3: Bro.
2: Dipset was my life.
3: Yo,
0: man, it was, you know.
2: Literally.
3: If man want to go further back in the era, I grew up, I wasn't one of them people that grew up listening to Tupac or Biggie.
0: Hmm.
3: Mine was Rough Riders.
0: Okay.
3: Do you know what I'm saying?
2: Rough Riders,
3: I had older cousins that I used to hear Jadakiss's voice and didn't understand why it sounded like that. Do you know what I'm saying? Do you know what I'm saying? I don't understand why it sounded like that. DMX, all them other people,
2: yeah.
3: Take it a step back, Tribe. Mm-hmm. Dilla.
0: Yeah, yeah.
3: Tip.
0: Mm-hmm.
3: Most Def. So, bare people. Yeah. And then we go forward again. I started to get influenced melodically. So yeah. It's the neo-soul stuff, the uh-huh. jazz,
0: uh-huh.
3: The soul, the James Browns, all them old, do you know what I'm saying? And
0: yeah, yeah.
3: The funny thing is that I discovered these people later on in life.
0: Right.
3: And then realised why I like them. Mm-hmm. Because I grew up listening to them subconsciously.
0: Yeah, yeah.
2: The samples and all that.
3: All that stuff, the samples, family playing records on vinyl, all that kind of stuff, and just, for example, like just being young and just hearing a song that you heard on radio,
0: mm-hmm.
3: not knowing what it was growing up, and then finding it out on Google or Shazam or something.
0: That is one of the greatest feelings in the world. You
3: so
0: know?
3: Dope.
0: I swear down.
3: So dope.
0: Discovering that rhythm that just used to make you didn't know what it was. I remember the first time I heard Let's Dance by David Bowie as an adult. I will never forget that. You understand? Because I used to hear that Nigerian Shubzis. the older Nigerian generation have this habit of having parties in leisure centres.
3: Yeah, 100% hall party.
0: So I always associate a hall party, yeah. But they'll always have it in the basketball court.
3: Legit.
0: And that affects the acoustics mad, like in a mad way. They don't think about it.
3: Just bouncing off each wall, doing a LeBron.
0: So imagine the intro to Let's Dance in it was mental. It will never leave me.
3: So
0: it was just such a big tune. Eurythmics, Sweet Dreams Are Made From This. These are tunes that I used to hear as a Candy by Cameo. Never forget that. I'll never forget doing the electric slide for the first time and thinking, sick, I'm officially a black man now. I'm officially a black adult now. I've done the Candy dance en masse. I've done it. I've got every step. It's been synchronized perfectly. I get, you know what I mean? I'm fully black now. You know what I mean?
3: It's so crazy how you like your musical influences they either leave you or catch up with you when you're older. For example, like Man Deep, that Cisco repeated a verse in Fong Song. He repeated the second verse is the same
0: he
3: as the first.
0: Fucking did.
3: Yes, bro. Man Deep.
0: That scoundrel.
3: But Man Deep, the cultural, worldwidely impact that song had on people in general.
2: Yeah, it's true.
3: But man was talking a crud.
2: At the same time, repeating verses, like Sean Paul repeats verses all
3: for
2: the time.
3: For real.
0: Yeah,
3: Sean Paul does the one in the three. Yeah, so the first verse will be the third verse, and then the different verse will be the second verse.
0: Literally. Why don't you hear me the first time? I'm going to say it again.
3: Do you know what I'm saying?
0: That is mad, man.
3: Yeah, so many musical influences.
0: Yeah.
3: I grew up around Jamaican people. I'm obviously Nigerian myself, so I grew up around Nigerian music.
0: Mm.
3: I loved house music. I loved garage. Mm. I loved everything. Like, I just love music. So it's hard for me to just be like, yeah, these are the people who influenced me, blah blah blah blah. It's just music in general, man. Yeah.
0: What are you a big fan of, you know, the current wave of Afro swing and Afro beats?
3: To an extent I am, you know, because it shows the impact and the effect that Africa has had on the diaspora. Yeah. Do you know what I'm saying? Mm-hmm. For example, I weren't one of these children, but you know what they used to say? Oh, in primary school, you used to want to be a Jermaine. And
4: no,
3: not
4: no,
3: an
4: of
3: Addy.
4: Course. Yeah, yeah, yeah, yeah.
3: I
4: lived in that generation.
3: Yeah,
4: don't get me wrong. I'm an 80s baby, mm-hmm. so I lived in a generation where the coolest immigrants were West Indians. Do you know what I mean? Mm. If you were African in general, you didn't get cool points. You did not get cool points. Only the West Indians. So, because they had the cultural impact. We didn't have a cultural impact at the time. The only image of Africa at the time was a bullshit.
3: Yeah,
4: one.
3: Was the Oxfam, the flag,
4: exactly,
3: and the children's
4: exactly,
3: faces.
4: The poverty. Charity case, you get
3: but
4: me?
3: Now, if you see the content that Nigeria is producing, musically, films, media, it's amazing. Mm. The levels are crazy. I was in Nigeria in May, and what they're doing out there in terms of their work rate, and in terms of what they do with the resources they have,
4: mm-hmm.
3: crazy. So to see it have an effect on the UK is dope, but at the same time, I'll be real, I don't like all of it. I think some of it is bullshit.
4: No, of course. With any genre, I suppose there's no perfect genre.
3: It's like some of it is just, you're just doing this for the sake of doing it because you saw or you thought that it would be cool to do, or you're disrespecting music. Mm. Do you know what I'm saying? That's the way I see it. But at the same time, who am I? There's people who love it.
4: Yeah.
3: But I can just say it's not for me.
4: Yeah,
3: and
4: fair
3: that's,
4: play.
3: I listen to what I like and you know what I'm saying? Mm-hmm. And keep it moving and not be one of those people who try to downplay a man making music because he likes what he makes. Do you know what I'm saying? It's subjective.
4: I hear that.
3: Yeah. Yeah, man.
4: All right. Well, we've had a nice little conversation, but we also have the very important matter of games.
1: Oh, yes.
4: Yeah, man. Mm. Shit gets deep round here sometimes.
3: Sick.
1: We do. Well, in honour of you being here, tiny man, obviously we've gone for a height-related game.
4: I love the way... I love the inflection on that. Not tiny man. Tiny man.
1: I'm sorry.
3: I got to stand on yellow pages.
1: Tiny man.
4: Little lion man.
3: Listen.
1: What I'm going to do is...
3: Two for real, man. Spiritually.
4: That's it.
1: Spiritually.
3: Yeah.
1: Okay, and I'm going to put tiny M. There we go. All right, so I'm just going to go through because I want you to have guesses. So we're going to start with the height of somebody, and then the next person I want to know if they you think they are higher or lower, shorter or taller, whatever. Mm. So we're going to start with Jay-Z, who is 6'1.5", okay?
2: Same as me. So I'd be the same height as Jay-Z.
1: Yeah, you are.
2: Sick.
4: That's mad. I thought he was a lot taller.
1: He seems taller, isn't it?
4: Yeah, he's 6'4".
1: That's quite tall, 6'1.5".
4: It is, yeah, but it's not as tall as I expected him to be.
1: Okay, well, moving on then. So, is Skepta, is he shorter or taller? Is he higher or lower than Jay-Z at 6'1.5"?
3: Taller. Oh, am I supposed to say it or write it down?
1: No, I think just say it because I'm not going to tell you who's right.
3: Skepta's taller.
1: Do you think he's taller than Jay-Z?
4: I think Skepta's shorter.
1: Shorter, you say, Michael Bay?
2: I think Skepta's shorter because... Shorter. In between both of them, I'm going to say shorter.
1: Mm. Okay. He is shorter.
3: Mad.
1: So there's a point there for Michael and a point there for Mars. But not by much. He's a 6'1.25".
4: Right.
3: How do you find this out?
4: Natalie has her means.
1: I had a tape measure earlier. I went around to meet all of them.
4: All the kind of music events.
3: She just measured there, man.
1: I'm quite known.
3: She didn't measure me, though. Am I too short? No.
1: I'm so good at it now. I mentally measure people. I know your height now. It's clocked in there. Okay, so we're on Skepta now, who is 6'1.25". Well, how tall is it? Would they be higher or lower than six ducks stood on top of each other?
2: How tall are the ducks, though?
1: Doesn't matter. The average size of a duck. I haven't got that information for you. I just need to know whether Skepta
4: is taller than six ducks.
1: Then you've got six ducks. Let's say they're a mallard. Nice duck, right?
3: Is that a breed of duck? Mallard?
4: Yeah.
1: It's the green. Right. Is it the male that's the green one and then the females are the brown ones? Okay,
4: I'm going to go for six.
1: There's six of them on top of each other.
3: Big up the duck, them.
2: Are they standing on the back or the neck or the head?
1: I'd say on the... They're on the back.
4: Do you know what type of duck you should have said he was standing
1: next to?
4: They've
1: got to be bigger than that, actually. Six ducks. Oh, yeah, that's right. Is there a duck called a drake?
4: Is a drake a duck or is it just a water bird? Is it like a species of duck?
1: I'm not sure it is a duck, a drake.
0: We're getting something in from the...
1: It's coming hot through the press. Coming through. Onto the screen now. What's Toby this? Is about to tell us. Isn't it Drake?
3: Is it Drake?
1: Good goose. Is it a goose? Duck. Isn't it a goose, the Drake? No?
0: No, I think it's a duck.
1: It's a duck. It is a duck.
0: I reckon it's a
1: duck. Is it a big duck?
3: We're having conversations about ducks.
1: Sorry. Checking Move out. It on. Anyway, time is against us.
0: I think if it was mallards, Skepta would be still taller.
1: Okay.
0: Six of them.
2: Yeah, okay. I don't think they'll be that tall.
3: I think Skepta will be shorter by a bit.
1: Hold on.
2: I'm going to say taller.
1: Let me reverse this around because I'm so confused by this bit of paper now. Would six ducks be taller or shorter?
0: I think six ducks would be... I'm going to change my answer, actually, to taller.
1: It would be taller than Skepta.
2: Yeah. I'm going to say shorter.
1: Okay, a point there for Marcel because six ducks wouldn't be much shorter. 5'11¾".
3: Wow.
1: So not that much shorter.
3: Big up the ducks.
1: You know, thanks for those six ducks earlier. Let me measure them. Thank you.
0: Big up the specificity.
1: Okay, so six ducks that are on top of each other are 5'11¾". Would Giggs be taller or shorter than that?
0: That's a good question. I think Giggs would definitely be taller.
3: Giggs would be shorter still.
0: Giggs is quite tall.
2: Right, wait. 5'11".
1: Yeah.
3: Same height.
1: No, my point there for Mike Wayne, he's 6'3", is Giggs.
0: What? Yeah. Giggs he's surprisingly tall.
2: I didn't get to answer.
1: Moving on. Let's rattle through this. Moving on to Eddie Murphy, is he taller or is he shorter than Giggs? Giggs is 6'3".
3: Shorter.
1: Point. Finally, a point there for Tiny Man. He is shorter.
3: Yes.
0: I didn't get to answer that one.
3: Short man.
0: I need to move.
1: You would have known that. He's 5'8¾". So I gave you a point anyway. I don't know why. Because I know that you'd know that. Okay. Eddie Murphy is 5'8¾". Is an average UK post box shorter or taller than that?
3: Shorter.
1: All said shorter. Yeah.
3: Because I'm taller than some of the post boxes, so it means a lot.
1: Okay.
3: I can actually post my stuff.
1: A post box is 5'3½".
3: Yeah, I'm 5'4". How about that? Man can go Fort Park. Right. How about that?
1: An average UK post box is 5'3½". Is the actor, BAFTA award-winning actor, director Noel Clarke, is he taller or shorter than an average UK size post box?
3: He's taller.
1: Okay, points there. 1, 2, 3, 4, 5. Yep, but he actually is 5'8¾".
3: Right.
1: Okay. 5'8¾" for Noel Clarke. Is JME taller or shorter than Noel Clarke?
2: That's a tight one.
3: I'm going to go taller as well.
1: Taller says Tiny Man, okay.
3: I say 5'10".
1: Marcel, what are you saying?
2: I'm going to say taller.
1: Yeah? Do what we say?
2: Taller.
1: That is correct. JME is 5'11¼".
0: Nice. Okay. Big up the Adenugas.
1: That is how tall JME is, but is an average fridge taller or shorter than that?
2: Taller. An average fridge.
1: Yeah, shorter or taller than 5 foot.
0: Wait, we're going fridge freezer?
1: No, fridge.
0: Just a fridge?
1: Just fridge. Shorter.
3: Just a fridge.
1: Plain old fridge.
0: Sure. Especially if it's a chest fridge. Yeah. Actually, you can't get a chest
3: Uni house fridge.
2: Sure.
0: Red Bull fridge.
1: That's good.
3: Yeah, Red Bull and Yak.
1: Well, yeah, another point there. An average fridge is 5'7¼". Half, sorry, my mistake. A half.
0: It's tall for a fridge.
1: Stormzy.
3: Oh, come on.
1: That's silly. I'm running out of paper. Yeah, of course, Stormzy is 6'5".
0: Wow.
1: Is Dwayne The Rock Johnson taller or shorter?
3: Do you know what, though? They used to lie in wrestling.
1: Right, okay. What are you saying?
3: Taller.
1: Taller
3: than Stormzy.
1: And Marcel is saying shorter, and you're saying taller. Michael, you said taller. I'm afraid he is shorter. He's 6'3¼".
2: Come on.
3: So in wrestling, they used to say 6'6".
0: Oh, really?
3: In wrestling, they'll say he's 6'6", but he's really short.
2: Kane was 7 foot. The Undertaker was 6'8".
0: Makes him seem
1: moving
0: bigger.
1: Moving on, Dwayne Johnson is 6'3¾". Is Michael Jordan taller or shorter than
3: taller.
1: That?
3: Oh,
1: taller. Okay. 1, 2, 3, 4.
0: He's got to be 6'8".
1: He's only 6'5¾".
0: Oh, that's
1: not as much as you're short.
3: Basketball player, isn't it?
0: Yeah.
1: Okay. Then, 6'5¾" for Michael Jordan. Is Big Jake the world's tallest horse? Shorter or taller?
3: Taller. Big Jake.
2: Big Jake.
3: Big Jake.
2: Right, taller than 6'5"?
1: Yeah.
3: Yeah, he's taller.
1: Yeah, you do all get points.
3: Of course, massive.
2: 6'8".
1: Big Jake is 6'9¾".
3: Big Jake.
1: He earns that name, Big Jake.
3: Has he won any races?
1: So...
0: Exo-Man.
1: There he is.
0: Exo-Man.
2: He's
1: Exo-Man. Right. So Big Jake is tall, but this guy is very tall. There's Big Jake. He's a whopper.
3: Nah, that man, if they kick you.
1: What about, Big Jake stands, he is the world's tallest horse, 6'9¾". But is Liam Neeson taller or shorter than that?
0: Than 6'9"?
1: Yeah.
2: He's shorter.
0: I reckon he's taller.
1: Okay.
3: Yeah. Liam Neeson?
0: Yeah, I'm just going to say it because it's Liam Neeson.
1: Yeah.
3: Shorter.
1: You're correct. That is no points on there. Yeah, but not a lot really. 6'3¾". He's still tall, isn't he? Okay, that is how tall Liam Neeson is. But how tall is Wiley?
3: Wiley's 5'7", fam.
1: 5'7"?
4: No,
2: Wiley's like 5'9".
4: 5'10".
1: Wiley, you're all right, but Wiley is 6 foot.
3: Rah.
1: Tall Wiley.
3: I just feel like I'm taller than I am. So I feel like people are shorter than me.
1: All right. Well, Wiley is 6 foot, but is 10% of Godzilla shorter or taller than Wiley?
4: 10% of Godzilla.
1: Yeah.
2: Godzilla was 100.
1: He was a whopper. He was huge, yeah, no, right?
4: Definitely 10% would be taller.
1: So yeah, taller than Wiley. What do you say?
4: Much taller.
2: Yeah, taller.
3: Yeah, taller. Yeah. Was that 12 feet?
1: No, all wrong completely. What? He would be 4'11¾", 10% of Godzilla. So
2: what
1: he would be
2: Godzilla?
1: Shorter.
2: I thought it was Godzilla.
1: He was tall, wasn't he? He was like 6'5". No, he was a bit taller than that. He was leggy. 10% of Godzilla would be 4'11¾". Is Naomi Campbell taller or shorter than that?
2: Taller.
1: Of course she is.
3: What is Naomi Campbell?
1: 6 foot? No? What do you think she is?
4: I reckon she's 6'2".
1: No, she's 5'9½", not as tall as you think.
4: Okay.
1: Freddy Krueger, is he taller or
2: Which
1: shorter?
2: Freddy Krueger?
1: Nightmare on Elm Street.
3: Oh. That man hunched forward, so are we counting their...
1: He's taller?
4: No, he didn't hunch forward, did he?
3: Didn't
1: Freddy Krueger?
3: Oh, he stood up straight.
1: The hands. The
3: taller.
2: Yeah, he's more like that.
1: Taller, Freddy Krueger. Who says taller and who says shorter? Wait, Michael taller. Payne, taller?
2: I'm going to say, taller than what, 6 foot?
1: Yeah, 5'9½". No, 5'9".
2: Yeah, taller.
4: Actually, no, it's Michael Myers that's the tall one, isn't it?
2: No, but Freddy was tall as well, though.
4: Was he?
1: I have got taller here, but I think that's incorrect because he is 5'9¼", which means he's shorter than 5'9½".
4: Okay.
1: So he is, in fact, shorter than Naomi Campbell, which means I've given points for no reason. Whatever, and points mean nothing. Points don't mean prizes.
4: Points, literally useless now.
1: Freddy Krueger, is he taller or shorter than Harry Kane?
2: Harry Kane's
3: 6'2".
2: Taller.
4: Yeah, short.
2: No, wait.
4: Harry Kane's taller.
1: Okay. And yeah, he is. He's 6'2". You're quite right. And then finally,
3: how did I know that? If it's for Tottenham, what the hell?
1: You know some of it.
3: What the hell? I should have known that.
1: Harry Kane is 6'2".
4: Well, you can't know much if you support Tottenham.
3: I support Arsenal.
1: Whoa.
4: Oh right, sorry.
3: Yeah.
1: Oh wow. Well done. Welcome to the studio.
4: And I was going to say because it's your rule.
3: Well, I don't know about him.
4: We have to have only Arsenal supporters.
1: And then we don't let these people we've sent away that just can't come in. All right. Well, Harry Kane is 6'2". Are 350 CDs stacked on top of each other taller or shorter than 6'2"?
3: Shorter.
1: 350. Come on, 350.
2: In the case.
4: Definitely taller.
3: Oh, in a case.
1: In a case. Yeah, okay. Don't be silly.
2: Taller.
1: Sorry, it is shorter. It's 5'9½". So sorry about that.
4: Jesus.
1: Huge thumbs up. 14 points there for Michael Payne.
3: Oh,
1: Marcel,
3: wow.
1: 10.
3: Cleaning it, bro. Whack. Fam.
1: Sorry, that's 15 points there for Marcel.
4: Oh, I lost.
1: That's 12 points. No, 12 for Tiny Man. 14 for Michael Payne.
3: I came up short.
1: For Marcel. Oh, my God, you're taking this so.
3: But he's doing a Randy Orton, you know.
1: Marcel, are you doing a catalogue, bro?
4: Sorry, the dramatic, pensive look into the distance.
3: Man's doing the ASOS front cover, fam.
2: Hopefully, he can add some music behind that shot.
1: That's a nice shot. I think you actually stepped out of shot, but that's okay because you're so tall. Slow it down.
4: Do you know what I mean? Mm. That was brilliant. Very, very well
1: enjoyed
4: deserved
1: that.
4: Victory, mate.
1: Well done. You got 12, Tiny Man.
3: I tried, Sean.
4: Well, I think all that's left to say is before we go.
3: You
4: need to let people know where they can find you on the socials.
3: So to everyone listening, thank you for listening to the show.
4: That's my job.
3: I hope you had fun. Tiny Man Music on Twitter, on Instagram, on all the socials. I've got a video out right now called The Mountains. It's on my YouTube. It's not on my YouTube. It's on NK Digital's YouTube. But check it out. It's an amazing video. Mm. Blessings and love.
4: All the time. Thank you so much to Tiny Man, who joins us right now. He's our last guest. We obviously, of course, had Olivia Nelson in earlier on. And we had DJ Cable in before that. So thank you very much to all our guests.
1: Yeah.
4: They were all lovely to chat to. Great interviews. If you want to listen back to this show or any show, you can go all the way back to the fucking beginning.
1: You can go back to the website or you can go to iTunes. It'll be up on iTunes tomorrow. Mm. Also, we didn't give out earlier. I want some tips for this for Dr. Marcel on how to play it cool around someone you like. So you email drlove@foobarradio.com.
4: Right.
1: Or tweet us at foobarradio.
4: Mm-hmm.
1: Or reply to the Instagram.
4: Exactly. And seeing as he's a medical professional in the field of love, he's going to be kind of giving you his own tips next
1: week.
2: 100%.
4: Absolutely. All that's left now is to leave you with our final song, which is going to be one by Tiny Man.
1: Yeah, it is.
3: Oh, sick.
4: Yeah, would you do us the honour of
3: doing the intro?
1: Yes, please.
3: 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Thank you so much for having me. Big up everybody that has tuned in and listened. This is The Mountains, produced by Subculture Sounds. Bless up, hip hop, London, South. Boom, AY. Let's go.
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1: Hello, and we're off, and we're off, and we're off. We are, we're back. We're off. Yes, we are. Take three. Is this take three? Take two. Take three. One and a half. Two and a half. Yeah. Right. My name is Nick Helm. This is
2: Nathaniel Metcalf.
1: And you're listening to Fan Club. Fan Club. First rule of Fan Club, tell your friends about Fan Club.
2: Tell your friends.
1: Second rule of Fan Club. Second rule.
2: Yeah. Please, for the love of God, tell your friends. We've had some technical issues today, but I think we've beaten them.
1: Yeah, well, maybe. Maybe we have. We've had some, yeah, there's been some gremlins in Fan Club HQ, FFHQ, FCHQ. I don't know. Fan Club, Fan Flub. It's not normally like this, guys. It's normally much worse. Anyway, so right, here we are. We're off. You know, I always remember the time that John Robbins came on and was horrified by how we've been living.
2: Like, he obviously does. Well, he works for professional, he looks for big broadcasters, and he probably has things he's probably not allowed to waffle on and eat stuff.
1: It was like he picked up a rock and he'd seen two woodlouse wearing headphones with microphones. sat around a radio desk. But anyway, if you're listening, John, he's not. Have a great day. So, right, okay, so, what do we normally do? How do we normally start? What do we do?
2: I think it is normally like this. I think we're doing fine. I think this is a classic episode.
1: I tell you what's thrown me is that I was uber efficient and I got all of like the admin done right first thing out of the way right then. And now it's just like, if you do have any fan mail, guys, Google our names and you might be able to find some sort of email address.
2: I think it's fanclub@fubarradio.com.
1: Fanclub@fubarradio.com. This is brilliant stuff. This is fanclub@fubarradio.com. We've got a pretty amazing guest coming up later. Never said this before. I feel really weird. I'll tell you what it was. Just we're as punctual as fucking ever. On FUBAR on a Friday when we're broadcast and whenever you listen to your podcast. But today I did an interview for BBC Radio Scotland and it was very stressful and uber, you know, the whole setup. You got to do a line check and you got to phone them up like 10 minutes before you go on, and then you're in, like, in a waiting room, and then they go, now you're live on air, don't swear, Nick. And they say it to everyone, but I only know from my own personal experience today. It was just like, please, we're live and it's the middle of the day, don't swear. And I was just like thinking, you know, they've told me not to swear. And they said, you know, because it's the middle of the day, so don't swear. But it's kind of like, I've never heard anyone say cunt on BBC Radio. Mm. So it's just kind of like, I don't think it's ever acceptable. Doesn't matter how early in the day it is. But I had to promote my show Phoenix from the Flames, which is going to be out, doing a live stream of it tomorrow.
2: Saturday, tomorrow.
1: If you're listening on Friday, and if you're listening as a podcast, it's in the past now. It's gone. You had your chance and you missed it. You can probably buy it somewhere online. You can buy it online. So I'm doing this thing, and I'm promoting it to all these people, and they keep like saying, well, there's no swearing. But I do say the C word, cunt. I think it's over 200 times. In the show, I think it's. I think my thought of it is back in 2019, 2018. But I think the thought process was, if I say it enough times, people will become so desensitized to it.
2: Yeah.
1: but they won't notice. And I think when you're listening to something live, when you're actually in the room and it's live, then you kind of like go with the flow a little bit, right?
2: Yeah, that shocked me. I've seen the show. Is it the recording from Leicester Square? Is it that one?
1: Yeah.
2: So yeah, I've seen that, and I'm surprised it had so many C-bombs in it.
1: It's as scripted as it would be in my case. So I'm not like randomly throwing them in. Hmm. So it, by the time it got to Leicester Square, it was the show that I was touring. But it feels a bit weird promoting it on kind of like family-friendly TV. Like I did Sunday Brunch, and you have to say, I mean, most of your audiences, if you switch this on with your kids in the living, do you know what I mean? Now I'm in, it's not a case of coming to see me at Leicester Square Theatre and going with the flow. It's the fact that you're now in someone's living room saying it 200 times, and the context is slightly different. So I am sort of a bit, no, I'm not nervous, but it's like, oh, bloody hell. I mean, even for me, it's kind of like, God, I do swear a lot.
2: Is that an automatic 18 certificate? If you say it once, it might be even.

0: like angry. And then he said that that throughout the 20 minutes or however long I was on stage, I can't remember what gig it was, that I like turned, he said, the audience around, which implies that everyone hated me, but I think the implication is I turned him around. And he said that you can't, because the idea is that you come at that you're vulnerable, you're showing this soft underside. Yeah, I'm explaining to you, Nathaniel, an expert in what I do. I feel like I'm preaching to the choir, but I'm telling you the magic behind what I do on stage, right? But I'd never thought about this before, but he said that in order to show like the soft underside and the vulnerability, you've got to come out and do all of that stuff at the beginning, and you sort of just have to hope that people are going to stick with it long enough for that to emerge. And I did like this masterclass last week where somebody said, I saw you once, and these women, could have been men, but these women on the front row got up and left after the first 7 minutes of, you're feeling, the show that I'm streaming on Saturday, Phoenix from the Flames. He said, I came out, did 7 minutes, including a song, and some women got up and they just left on the front row. And you go, yeah, that is a shame, because I'm sure that if they'd have stuck with it, that it would have been like a roller coaster, It would
1: Yeah,
0: have been like,
1: I find it weird when people leave because you haven't done anything yet that would have offended them, unless they're just incredibly offended by swearing, maybe. I don't know.
0: it's like either you've come in completely unprepared for what you're going to spend an hour doing, or and that might happen. You've taken a punt on something, it's 4:17 and you're in the Queen Dome, and there's a show far, there's a show farting, there's a show starting in 3 minutes, and you think, yeah, all right, I'll just give that a go. Or you're in there and I come out and I sing and I'm wearing a cape, and I do like all of these one-liners, and then like 7 minutes into the show they look at each other and they go, this isn't the Seagull, and then they have to get up and leave. Do you know what I mean? It's like, just give it a go. And it's also sort of like, yeah, anyway, so I'm sort of like, I was thinking about that. Anyway, the point is, I went on a very professional, no, we're professional. Well, me and you, not so much, but I'm just not saying anything bad about Natalie, but, or Fubar, I don't need to. And so all I'm saying is that I went on BBC and it was all very stressful, and now it's had like a knock-on effect where I've come on this show to host my own show, our own show, and the knock-on effect is that I started off very professional, and now I'm lost at sea. I'm all
1: Well,
0: lost
1: no,
0: at
1: I
0: sea.
1: think if anything, you've probably come on too professional, and now this show doesn't, it has a more of a shambolic nature. So you've come on like a professional broadcaster, and you've got to match that vibe.
0: Thanks, Nat. And now I know you didn't mean it that way, but what you just said means more to me than you'll ever know. And can I also just point out that what happened over the last 5 minutes, that, my friend, is how you do a plug. Yeah.
1: Yes.
0: I didn't even, I did, I, it was like magic. Did you see it? I talked for 5 minutes about my streaming show, right? 5 minutes, right? But I made it seamless. I wove it into the fabric of just what I was talking
1: In
0: about.
1: hindsight, we should have done it last week so people definitely would have had time to hear it, though, if they listen to the
0: There's always something with you, isn't there? Can you, what film was that quote from? Paraphrased from?
1: I don't know.
0: It was from Joe versus the Volcano, starring Tom Hanks
1: Oh.
0: and Meg Ryan. Meg Ryan.
1: I don't think I've seen that film in 20 years.
0: I've seen it twice in, I think I saw it last year and I saw it this year. I think I almost watch it every year, and it just always feels like, oh, do you know what I haven't seen in a while? Joe versus the Volcano. It's a weird film to have as one of your favorite films of all time, I think, because it's, I think it was like largely ignored

0: time. It was one of them kind of like, Tom Hanks is in Turner and Hooch at the cinema, and in the video shop is Joe versus the Volcano. It's sort of like, as a kid, you're like aware of who Tom Hanks is. And it was really a video rental rather than a cinema thing. It's his best film. I'm not sure if it's better than Sleepless in Seattle, but it does a very different thing. It's certainly better than You've Got Mail in terms of Meg Ryan, Tom Hanks team-ups. And in terms of Turner and Hooch, fuck me, that era, Tom Hanks, probably not as good as Big, but less problematic now. It's just one of the... I think it's an absolute beauty. I love it in the same way that I love Hudsucker Proxy. It's like a... It's a deliberate fairy tale, but it's also... it's quite psychologically complicated, and for someone that suffers from depression, I just think it's like such a beautiful film with amazing performances, and it's incredibly funny. Oh, I love it. I love it so much. I love it. And anything with a shipwreck in it is, I'm on board with.
1: I feel like I should watch it again. I've heard a few people say that how much they enjoy it. I always think of it as being a bit kind of like another one, but like it does make me think, oh, I should revisit that then. I don't think I've given it a fair crack.
0: I think Turner and Hooch is bad. I think I can't remember when the last time I saw it is, but I remember at the time thinking this is shit, right? And I at the time, not only is it a bad Tom Hanks film, but K-9 starring Jim Belushi is much better. And you go, oh God, like it's not even as good as a Jim Belushi film. Do you know what I mean? It's kind of like Turner and Hooch.
1: I thought that at the time. I remember thinking that at the time, enjoying K-9 much more.
0: Yeah, I loved K-9. I mean, I haven't watched it over and over again. And fair, you're probably more likely to watch Turner and Hooch these days because it's got Tom Hanks in. And it will come up and you'll go, hey, I haven't seen this Tom Hanks film. I hated that film. But of that era, yeah, I think definitely Joe versus Volcano was really kind of overlooked, except for the fact that I saw it randomly. Maybe I saw it around a friend's house. I remember thinking it was really dark because it's about a man that's going to kill himself in a volcano, but it's really light and frothy. And if you said, hey, have you seen this Tom Hanks film about a man that's going to throw himself and kill himself in a volcano, you'd think that sounds dark. It's not. It's like the lightest, most joyful for, oh, it's so good. But it's just one of those films that I think I saw around a friend's house and it stuck with me, and I've watched it over and over and over again my entire life, but I don't feel like I've ever overwatched it, and I'll notice something different in it. And it certainly means a lot. I was a sad kid, you know, so I sort of like related to a lot of the things in the film then when I was growing up. But I think certainly looking back on it, watching it again through adult eyes, now that I've had 40 years of crushed dreams and disappointment, I think watching Joe versus the Volcano, I like films in general, but when I love a film, it will be a film that grows up with you and means different things to you throughout your life. And I think those are the ones that really have longevity. And Joe vs. the Volcano just feels like, all right, it's a disposable early 90s Tom Hanks movie, Meg Ryan movie. And then, you know, 30 years later, still watching it and still getting stuff out of it. And I think, yeah, it's beautiful. Beautiful. But I didn't watch that this week. What have you watched this week, Nathaniel?
1: Well, I tell you what, you sent me a text that asked me if I'd seen the film Tusk. Never seen it, so I thought, I'll give it a go, because it's one of those films I'm intrigued by. It's one of the later Kevin Smith movies, and he did a couple around that time, that and Red State, which felt like different... I haven't seen either, and it was... But they felt like different type of films than what he normally made. And I remember being a bit kind of intrigued and being a bit like, I'll give them a go, but I never did. And so when I thought, I'll give it a go.
0: Yeah, so I still haven't seen Red State. Mm-hmm. And I can't remember at what point in his career, this Kevin Smith's career. So he definitely had done sort of like Jane, Silent Bob, Straight Back. He'd done Clerks 2, right?
1: I think so. He did that film Cop Out, didn't he, with Bruce Willis.
0: And he got absolutely kind of like soul destroyed by working with, because he was in Die Hard, Kevin Smith was in Die Hard 4. And I think Bruce Willis kind of thought Kevin Smith was funny. So Kevin Smith wrote a film called A Couple of Dicks, which is about two detectives who became Bruce Willis and Tracy Morgan. And then they were told that they can't call their film A Couple of Dicks. So in Copping Out, he called the show Cop Out because it's about cops. Right, fine. Okay, great. So it's kind of like got a meta title because those of us in the know that it was meant to be called something else. He had such a miserable time with Bruce Willis that he... So when he did Red State, was Red State first?
1: Yeah, Red State, I think, is like the year before, I believe.
0: So when he did Red State...
1: 2013-ish.
0: Oh, Red State was after Cop Out. Tusk was the film he made after that. Right, okay. So when he did Red State, what he did was... I think he got disillusioned. Red State was 2011, fucking hell. So you think he became disillusioned with sort of like, he was an indie filmmaker, really sort of like a very beloved indie filmmaker with, well, he still is, with a very passionate fan base. And with sort of like stuff like Die Hard 4 and Cop Out, he's sort of like banging his head against the mainstream and becoming kind of like, I don't know, like a Robert Rodriguez. Well, even, do you know what I mean? Just that switch between being like this indie guy and being kind of like a little bit more mainstream. He did that Zach and Miri Make a Porno as well, didn't he?
1: Oh, yeah, he did. Yeah.
0: Which is, so I think he's sort of like, he was a trailblazer when he started. And then when he did Zach and Miri, it kind of felt like this bald-faced, I'm going to do a Judd Apatow movie.
1: Yeah.
0: And I'm going to put Judd Apatow actors in it. And I'm going to kind of, Zach and Miri was 2008. So he was sort of like banging his head against the mainstream. And then afterwards he was just like, right, I'm going to make a siege movie called Red State. I'm not going to release it theatrically. Fuck all that. And what I'm going to do is I'm going to do like a roadshow thing where everyone's going to buy a ticket for $80, $120, however much it was. And I'm going to basically take it town to town and I'm going to do a Q&A afterwards. And I'm going to screen it for my fans only. Everyone was sort of like outraged. It was as much as $80. But I think if you probably pay about $50, $60, however much, to see him do one of his with Kevin Smith anyway. So I kind of like see the justification. It's just that, would you pay $80 to see Red State? So it was kind of like this thing that he tried. And then I think he did it kind of again with Tusk. Right. So I was in sort of like a bit of a weird mood and I thought, right, I've never seen Tusk. I'll give Tusk a go. It's got Justin Long in it. Johnny Depp, although that's kind of like meant to be.
1: Justin Long, also from Die Hard 4.
0: Also from Die Hard 4. And also, I like Kevin Smith. Oh, I mean, I watched, what did I watch? The latest Jane Silent Bob reboot film.
1: Oh, yeah, I've not seen that.
0: When you listen to, I mean, it's, I did not think it was good. After Tusk was Yoga Hosers. So his daughter, I can't remember what his daughter's called. But his daughter has a cameo in Tusk, and then she's in Yoga Hosers, and then she goes on to be kind of like Harley. That's it, Harley Quinn Smith. She goes on to have kind of like, she plays Jason Mewes' daughter in Jane Silent Bob Reboot. Didn't think much of Jane Silent Bob Reboot, although it's nice that, you know, he did something. Well, I don't know. I mean, I was going to say it's nice he did something for the fans, but that seems to be like all he does now. But I watched a really interesting interview with him about making it and his passion for the film in the interview was kind of like disproportionate from what you actually end up seeing. But he had this really lovely kind of like anecdote about how amazing Justin Long is, how he kind of like comes on stage, on set and transforms the entire environment, and he's so sort of like skilled and so quick thinking that he can improvise and he can do everything and he can do anything, and Justin Long is amazing. So he met him, I don't know when he met him, but he was in Zach and Miri, I think, and they've worked together ever since. So he made this film Tusk, and I didn't know anything about Tusk going in other than it's like a horror film about a guy that makes another guy into a walrus. And you go, that sounds weird. Don't know how it came about, don't know anything about it. And I watched it, and I watched it in two halves. I watched the first half, and I got to a point where I was just like, I'm not in the mood for this anymore. And then I thought, as I'm a completist, I watched the second half. And then I flipped on it, and I was just like, actually, I think that this film is it's either terrible or it's amazing. And then there's a bit on the closing credits which sort of explains where it comes about, and I think that sort of like deflates it a little bit.
1: Because I think
0: if you'd have just left it like, what sort of fevered imagination would have come up with this? You go, that's incredible. But when you actually find out where it originated from, it's kind of a little bit like, for a start, you go, oh my God, that's a very clever way of doing it. And then you kind of like go, but it's sort of substance free, isn't it? It didn't come from anything. But anyway, so I saw this film. It's very rare that I've seen a film that you haven't seen. And I messaged you and said, have you seen this film? I just assumed that you must have. You haven't. What did you think?
1: Kind of exactly the same as you, I think. I watched it. I'm kind of a bit... I think when I see him interviewed, I'm always struck by how much I like him interviewed. Mm-hmm. And then I also watched all those kind of movies when they were coming out, and I was never 100% on any of them. Like, I never really liked Clerks that much. I remember quite liking Mallrats and quite liking... That's it. I almost felt like there was always something a bit... Not quite... Almost a good film. But I keep seeing them with the expectation that... I almost felt like I liked them more than I ever liked them. So I'd almost like quite look forward to them as well. Like, oh, that's coming out. Oh, God, I'll go and see that. And I'd always be a bit disappointed by all of them. And then I think he sort of, in the meantime, become this sort of king geek kind of character. And I found that a bit tiresome and a bit like, I'm not really into that. But I like him. When I see him interviewed properly, I think he seems like a really kind of sweet person. And I warmed to him. So I'd kind of stopped going to see his films. I hadn't seen Red State, hadn't seen Tusk. I think I'd seen... Maybe I'd seen Jay and Silent Bob Strike Back. I guess that's early 2000s. I think that's probably the last film of his I saw. So I hadn't seen any of these. And Tusk, going into it, it starts off much more... I was expecting it to be quite a straight horror film. But the first half hour isn't that... Oh, probably less than that, 20 minutes. Feels very Kevin Smith film. And the Justin Long character feels like... He's like a Kevin Smith avatar, right?
0: Sure, but... I think that one of my biggest complaints about Kevin Smith, and I think what happened was he was a filmmaker and then he started making a lot of money doing these audiences with, where then he became kind of like a Hollywood insider gossip guy, yeah. Who's kind of like, I'm one of you guys and I'm on the other side of the wall in Hollywood and I've gone through and I've had this experience with Tim Burton and I've written Superman Lives and all of this stuff has happened to me and now I'm coming back and I'm telling you all about it and it's crazy. And it's sort of like a fine line to what it's kind of like you're either one or the other, and yeah. So now he rather than become a filmmaker, he became kind of like the king geek that has the camera, and yes. So he makes films, but it's kind of like he didn't have a barrier between him and his audience, so it's just kind of like,
1: yeah. And I think increasingly he might have made films for that audience more than he was thinking about making a film for everyone.
0: 100%. I think he tried to make kind of films like Zack and Miri, where he wanted to be kind of like, let's make a mainstream thing, and Cop Out is like, let's make a mainstream thing, and not that he aimed at that, but and either his core audience kind of like felt a bit betrayed, like I liked him before he was famous, or they just didn't sort of like find the mainstream success, so he was just like, well, I'll knuckle down and I'll do what I'm good at. But what I'd say my biggest complaint with Kevin Smith is that as a filmmaker, you know, over like 20 years, it didn't feel like he'd sort of like on a technical level, matured, you know. It was like Clerks is so basic, but that's part of its charm. But when you're watching a film 15, 20 years later, and it's just as basic, like a lot of the stuff in Chasing Amy is still, like on a technical level, just very sort of like basic and locked off shots and all of this. And it's kind of like, you're watching it, and you go, right. What I was really impressed with Tusk was it felt like an actual film. And you, while you're watching it, you could have, you know, I think he's done a brilliant job in directing it. I think it looks great. I think, and it's obviously quite a low budget film when prosthetics and stuff come in at later, and there's a bit of really bad CGI at the beginning, but in terms of how it looks slick, it looks like an actual film. And I just thought, you know, hats off to him, not literally, I'm going to keep mine on, but it's radio, but hats off to him, he's done like an amazing job. It feels like a proper film. And if I hadn't known it was Kevin Smith and it didn't have Justin Long in it, I'd have kind of like, you could have told me it was anyone that made it, and I'd have gone, oh, right, fine. But because it's him, not even in a patronising way, it's like, maybe in doing, I haven't seen Red State, but maybe in doing stuff like Red State and this, which is as far from Clerks and Chasing Amy really as you can get. And I was just sort of like such a refreshing relief to see him just do something different. And I still think this, even at the end, that Tusk might be my, and he's like one of those people that you go, like, I agree with you. It's just like, I like the idea of his films more than I like his films. And I'm sort of like on his side, even though I don't necessarily like everything that he's done or agree necessarily where he's coming from. I'm sort of on his side, and I'm just waiting. And Tusk for me was just like it's so weird and inventive and unusual and unpleasant as well. I really found it unpleasant. But it's also sort of like got his tongue in cheek. And I thought it was just, I think he's done a great job with it. And I think it's, technically, it's his best film. And it might be his best film.
1: I was of the opinion by the end of the film, oh, this is like the best thing he's done. And the stuff I really liked about it, I really loved Michael Parks' performance. You kind of and it's like, I know he's someone that all those guys used, and they're all like Tarantino and Robert Rodriguez. And I could kind of go, yeah, he seems quite cool. But in this, you go, oh, he's great. And it's like the first thing I've seen him in.
0: He's phenomenal. Like, he's absolutely phenomenal in it. He looks so much like Bryan Cranston in places as well, like with a wig and stuff. But he's absolutely phenomenal in it. He's the sheriff at the beginning of From Dusk Till Dawn. So he's been kind of like in that circle for like since the late 90s. But he's so good.
1: And it's also like the dialogue that's written for him is great. It's really kind of rich. And it feels like, oh, he's really kind of, it felt like Kevin Smith really stepped up his game, and it felt like he was always someone known for doing good dialogue, but this felt like he was doing something different. He's doing good dialogue with a really interesting character.
0: I think with Justin Long and Haley Joel Osment, I think that it's well written, but it's still within the Kevin Smith universe. Yeah. But with Michael Parks, like, his stuff is just, it's incredible, but also, this is such a weird thing to be talking about, because it's this film where this man gets turned into a human walrus, right? But it's but Michael Fox is crazy, right? But what is impressive with the script is, yeah, he's crazy, and he has these huge, crazy sort of like monologues that are really, really like tenderly performed, and it does such a good job in sort of like, convincing you that he's not, that he's not crazy, because there's never a moment where he's not crazy, but sort of like selling it to you, selling this car, he sells the entire concept to you, like, yeah, sure, I buy this.
1: Yeah.
0: Oh, fuck. But so now it's right, we've done half an hour and we've got to play now. Admittedly, this is an absolutely terrible Alice Cooper song, so we're going to play this I'd rather
1: we've got to do it,
0: We've got to do it, but we'll put a pin in this because I've got something else to say, unbelievably.

0: Tom and Nathaniel Metcalf's Fan Club on FUBAR Radio.
1: We're back. Come on. Right, so we're talking about the movie Task. I also really like Johnny Depp in it. At no point did I think it wasn't Johnny Depp.
2: No, didn't know he was in it. Going in.
1: But but he's wearing like prosthetics, and you're meant to be like,
2: and he's got weird eyebrows on and things.
1: He's got eyebrows and a moustache and a big fake nose, and he's doing a French accent or a Canadian French accent, and you're kind of like meant to go like, who's this as of yet unknown actor? And it's kind of like, oh, it's Johnny Depp, isn't it? It looks exactly like Johnny Depp with a fake nose.
2: And tonally, the film is shifting every sort of 10 minutes or so to being a different type of thing.
1: Which I didn't mind.
2: It works, yeah.
1: I think that works because I think the Walrus stuff is so deeply unpleasant, and Justin Long is such an unlikable character that having Johnny Depp turn up, you go, finally, there's someone I can root for. It's not like this torture porn Saw kind of movie where there's this guy that gets, when Johnny Depp shows up, he kind of like saves it. But no, because the film isn't awful up until then, it's just deeply unpleasant. And then when Johnny Depp comes along, the tone shifts to much broader and quite comedic, and that actually takes a lot of the unpleasantness away, because then you just see it as like, this is a very dark comedy. And it kind of makes it palatable. But I enjoyed the journey that the sort of film takes you on, where you're kind of like, you know, being dragged from one side to the other, and you kind of like don't know how it's all going to end up. Go on.
2: I know, and I liked, yeah. It feels a bit like the Justin Long character feels like he's a sort of Kevin Smith avatar, and something, it made me think, oh, is this like a bit of an apology? I wondered if he was like, he'd felt like he was a bit of an arsehole at one point in his career or something. I sort of wondered, like, oh, is that because he's almost like he's doing penance for it or something? Well, I sort of had that sort of feeling.
1: The thing that starts it all off, because there was this huge sort of like, one of like the first viral internet things was in the 90s, and it was Star Wars Kid. And it was this kid that had filmed himself in like at school in like an empty drama studio, spinning a broom around, like pretending it's a lightsaber, and it went viral. And I guess lots of people, I mean, I don't know what happened to that guy, but so the film starts with kind of like something that's like a nod to that. Well, a nod to, it's basically that, but it's called The Kill Bill Kid. And Justin Long is kind of like doing a podcast. I don't, like, there's no point in kind of like explaining it. And in actual fact, what I liked about it was watching the film unfold before my eyes. What I will say is, over the end credits, basically you're spending the entire film going, what the fuck is this? This is the craziest film I've ever seen. And at the end credits, they sort of like go, ta-da, this is how we came up with it. And you kind of like go, oh, really? And it's disappointing. And what that reminded me of, right? Now, go with me. What that reminds me, right? Guess what that reminded me of? You know.
2: I don't know.
1: It reminded me of Hal Ashby's Being There.
2: I've not seen it, Being There. Never, ever seen it.
1: You what? You've not seen Being There?
2: Never seen
1: Being There. Right, okay, I had not seen it till this year, so that's not that crazy, right? and our guest coming up, one of their favourite films is Harold and Maude, which is like, you know, when we were doing Uncle, Harold and Maude was always like a reference point. And then when you watch Rushmore, you go, oh, fucking hell, there's absolutely... I watched Rushmore. I haven't seen Rushmore. It's not one of my favourites. I like... Royal Tenenbaums is like one of our next guest favourite films, right? I don't know why I'm spoiling it for her. Or him. I'm terrible at this. I'm professional again. And the more I try and be professional, the less professional it comes across. So just don't bother. Just stop trying, mate. Right? Like, John Robbins is never going to come back. Fine. So when you... Royal Tenenbaums, what in my all-time top five, right? Rushmore It's a really good film. I just don't love it. I don't connect to it on an emotional level that I connect to Royal Tenenbaums. When you rewatch Rushmore, you go, there's absolutely no way on fucking hell that Wes Anderson has not seen Harold and Maude. You just know.
2: Right? I probably saw Harold and Maude for the first time about a decade ago, and it was a bit like, what? So watch it go. It just feels like it's obviously such a touchstone for him that I was like, oh, God, I can't believe it.
1: But sort of like Wes Anderson, probably not with Rushmore, but like Wes Anderson became kind of like a very sort of like synthetic Hal Ashby, where it's kind of like, it's all of like the sort of like same vibes, but it's so constructed that it's kind of like there's nothing kind of like real about it. Whereas Hal Ashby's kind of like still, you know, like he's filming on the real streets, you know, when he films on the streets. Hal Ashby, like, he's directed a lot of films, it turns out, but he's for me, he's really famous for three films, which is Harold and Maude, mm-hmm. Being There, and The Last Detail. And I've seen I didn't know that he did Shampoo, I haven't seen that. But I looked it up and I was just like, I did not know that Hal Ashby had done Shampoo. Right, hands up. I'm discovering stuff along with everyone else. But what I would say, is, Being There is this film which is Peter Sellers. Now, Peter Sellers had a roller coaster career, and then towards the, I didn't know that this happened. Right, So he made The Pink Panther, where he was a bit part in an ensemble film that basically starred David Niven, right? Mm-hmm. And Inspector Clouseau turns up, and he's this small character in a larger film.
2: He's a bit like Johnny Depp in
1: Tusk. And then what happened with them was that Peter Sellers wanted to work with Blake Edwards again, and they had this play that was called A Shot in the Dark. A Shot in the Dark was adapted into a film that didn't originally have Inspector Clouseau in it, but Blake Edwards said, I want to work with fucking Peter Sellers again. And so they adapted a play into an Inspector Clouseau vehicle. They made that. That's why it's got nothing to do with Pink Panther. Then they made Alan Arkin. I think Peter Sellers and Blake Edwards fell out, and then Alan Arkin came up for the third one.
2: Yeah.
1: And Alan Arkin played Inspector Clouseau in Inspector Clouseau, which I assumed came much later. Then, like 6 years later, Peter Sellers needed a boost in the arm, and so he came back and he did Inspector Clouseau movies until he died.
2: Yeah, and then he did that one a year from then on, but there was a big gap.
1: And then so before he died, he made this film with Hal Ashby called Being There, which was sort of Peter Sellers' pet project that he had sort of cultivated from a book, and he'd sort of like, you know, shepherded this thing through production, and then he gave it to Hal Ashby. Hal Ashby made it. It's Peter Sellers, everyone says it's his best performance. I liked it. I'm sure if I watched it over and over again and I'd seen it earlier in my life, I would have more of a connection to it, like Harold and Maude. But with this, it's kind of like, yeah, it's not as good as Harold and Maude, but yeah. So he made this film, and it's Peter Sellers doing this very sort of like, he's basically, he's a guy, I think it's meant to be a lot broader than it comes across, because I didn't know it was a comedy until about halfway through. But it's Peter Sellers doing this sort of like, he's basically a guy who is a butler for this other guy, and the guy dies, and now he's sort of like, he spent his whole life looking after this guy in his mansion, and now he's got to live his own life, and he's an idiot, and all the only thing he knows is stuff that he's learned off the TV, and now he's like out in the real world on the streets, like interacting with people, and people think that he's a genius, but he's not. He's an idiot, right? That's what Being There is. And it's this amazing, charming performance, very detailed, very small, very kind of like refined. And then, you know, there's a lot of, it's like a classic film, right? And then at the end, there's this Eddie Murphy style blooper reel, right? And you go, what? And when they showed it in front of all of the people, I think it's really great because it kind of like lets you in on the fact that what they were aiming for was a comedy, and they were enjoying themselves on set and they're all laughing. And also it's amazing to see like this really personal kind of like, you know, you see Peter Sellers kind of that, like laughing, making himself laugh on set because he's doing something stupid. It's like a, you know, behind the scenes, you're actually there and you're like, I've never seen Peter Sellers like this before, blah, blah, blah. But Peter Sellers was furious with it, wanted Hal Ashby to remove it, and he blames it. He blames the blooper reel at the end of the film for the reason why he never got an Oscar just before he died. Well, I'm sure he still doesn't feel like that way, because he's dead, but and he died really early, like he was like in his early mid 50s. Mm-hmm. So it's kind of like, I think he was really angry with being there because he knew that it was sort of like his best performance, and the blooper reel undercut it for him. And that just, when I watched Tusk, which is about as far from being there as you can get, you kind of like go, well, it's so weird that you got away with it. You know, you made this film and you completely got away with it. And then in the end credits, you do a thing and you go, like, oh, wow.
2: Yeah, I think it really just unraveled it for me. And I just think, because it makes it seem like a joke rather than of making this film that's really odd and unusual. It's a bit of a joke, really. It's like one of those sort of fun things where, like comedians often have conversations where they go, hey, do you know what would be good if instead of doing my set, I did this other thing? And you go, that'd be awful. That's what I always, and that's what it felt like. The conversation at the end feels like them going, hey, wouldn't it be funny if we did a film where this happened, then this happened? And you watch it and you go, yeah, but it is good. It's good. And it's probably your best film. And then you kind of unravel it by going, it's like going, only joking. It feels like it's made fun of the audience. It's sort of making fun of you for having enjoyed it. It's making fun of film.
1: It's just like, in a way, if the film works, it doesn't matter how you got there. And it's like this very unusual, odd, dark, twisted story.
2: Yeah.
1: And you get to it, and you get to the end of it, and you kind of like go, wow, you kind of got through that. Also, you're feeling lots of things. I think as a film, it's like very skilled because you're feeling lots of things, and it's lots of different genres. And it makes you feel sick at some points. And you're looking through all of these, you know, this bad kind of like prosthetic makeup and CGI stuff, and you're kind of like seeing the best in this thing, and you're really kind of going with it, and you're wishing for the best for it, and you get to the end, and then yeah, like you said, they pull the rug from out of you. You kind of like go, do you know what? If you'd have cut that, I'd have just thought that was an art house movie.
2: Yeah, one of those like films where someone says there's this really weird film from the 70s, but no one's seen it, and this happens, and you go, what? And you'd watch it and go, who made that? Where did that come from? And it feels like that, like you've uncovered some like really odd movie that's a real kind of,
1: yeah,
2: like undiscovered gem or something. And then at the end, it's
1: what was the starting point? It's like something like Edward Scissorhands. But the thought process behind that wasn't Tim Burton being all sensitive and writing Edward Scissorhands, but going, imagine this, right? There's this wanker, right, that lives up a mountain. He's got scissors friends, right? And he comes down and he causes all sorts of problems, and then he has to fuck off back up the mountain at the end of it. Is you kind of like go, oh, it kind of changes how you feel about Edward Scissorhands. Do you know what I mean? Anyway, we've got to do fan. Oh, right. Well, that's amazing that you watched it. Yeah. Wow. I can't believe we got through an hour. I did a lot of talking. Do you want to do the fan mail?
2: I can do. It's fan mail.
1: Should we let Brian May?
2: Brian May.
1: Brian Jones. Let's see what happens when Brian May does the fan mail.
2: Yeah, let's
1: take
2: see.
1: It away. Take it away, Brian.
2: No, let's not. It's not
1: well, Brian. Isn't it, Brian?
2: What's going on? Brian. Oh, Brian. Brian's Zoom's gone down.
1: Right. Okay. Okay. Oh, well, we'll do Brian Johnson.
2: Yeah.
3: Hi, Nick and Nat. I'm working from home now, so I'm powering through your podcast and I've made it to January 2020. Love the episodes with Kim Newman and Omar Alleboy. Did you get to go to Tapas Revolution before lockdown?
1: No.
2: It's a shame.
3: Just listening to you talk about a sex town, and that reminded me of something I bought at a Tenacious D gig back in 2006. They were selling these branded cum rags.
1: Wow, that's brilliant.
3: With a handy hook to keep by your bedside.
1: Yeah, that's exactly what I'm talking about. Well, Tenacious D did it first, so there you go.
3: I couldn't bring myself to say, I'll have one of those T-shirts in medium and one cum rag to the nice lady at the merch stand, so I called it a flannel. And the bloke queuing next to me said under his breath, you're not going to want to wash your face with that loaf. How we laughed. Anyway, back to work and back to listening to episode 77. No spoilers, but just series 2 end on a cliffhanger. Loads of love, Leanne.
1: Is this the end of series 2?
2: Yeah, we're back. We must be near the end of series 2.
1: Fuck. Is this the last one?
2: No. We've got to be one next week, I think.
1: Okay.
3: Hey, Nick and Nat, loving the show. I've been searching out some VHS classics and found a copy of Q.
4: The Wind Serpent.
3: I'm in two minds about it, if it's total nonsense or a unique and inspired piece of cinema. I'm veering towards the former, but still loving this silly yet earnest 80s throwback. Have you seen it? All the best, Henry O. Webster.
2: Yeah, I think it's great.
1: I love it. Larry Cohen. There's a really good documentary on Amazon Prime.
2: Yes, there is. King Cohen?
1: Called King Cohen, and Q the Winged Serpent is a fucking absolute... If you like Ray Harryhausen and you like low-budget, kind of grimy 80s movies that are set in New York, then you will love Q the Winged Serpent. It's like that perfect mix of gritty crime movie and Ray Harryhausen movie, do you think?
2: Yeah, perfect. Perfect description.
1: Love it.
3: Hi, Nick. Just listening to your conundrum. You want to lose 4 stone. The only way to go? Keto. Trust me. The food you eat is amazing. You soon forget about bread, pasta, and rice. My meals are always at least 5 veg and a lovely bit of meat. I also fast, so don't eat before midday and take cold showers every morning. All these things are biohacks and have really turned my life around over the last 2 years. I was diagnosed with MS 10 years ago.
4: I was 34.
3: It doesn't feel appropriate. And thought my life was over. Energy levels are now brilliant and I've lost 4 stone. If it can help a disabled person, it can definitely help you. Watch Fat Fiction on Amazon Prime or Magic Pill on YouTube. It's a game changer. Eat as a caveman, lots of good fats.
4: Delicious, by the way.
3: And protein, cut the carbs and you'll soon lose weight. And I've not done any exercise.
4: Limited mobility and hate the gym.
3: Good luck, Morris.
1: Thanks for that, Morris. I am thinking about that, and really good. And I suppose if you add a bit of gym to it as well, you'd be even in even better shape. So thanks for that, keto. Right, it's been on my radar. How about you, Nat? Are you any closer to your goal?
2: Probably not, and if anything, I'm probably trying to go out more, so I might be eating more poorly. But I'm aware now that once I'm out in the real world, that I'll start understanding whether or not I'm happy with that.
1: I had to leave the house yesterday to do some filming for something, and I literally couldn't find any clothes that fit me. So I ended up wearing a Alice Cooper Christmas t-shirt, because it was the only thing that didn't make me, you know, look like I had tits. So there we go. And I did. And I just wore a shirt over it. And I think we're all going to go to a stage after lockdown where we all go, fuck it, this is what I look like now.
2: Yeah.
1: Until we get back to it.
2: I got a new jumper online and it turned up and it was massive. But it's fine. But it's probably not the best thing to have picked.
1: I got a new pair of trousers online, which were my size, and I couldn't even get my legs in. So it's horrific. Let's play a song and get our guest on. Keep writing in, guys.

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1: And we are back live in the studio. We're not live in the studio. We are pre-recorded, and we're not in a studio. I'm in my office, and Nathaniel's in his washroom. We are now joined by Amanda Ladd-Jones, who has just made a film called Laddie, the man behind the movies, about her father, Alan Ladd Jr., and his phenomenal career in Hollywood. But before we do that, we're going to... What have we just listened to there? We've just listened to Fleet Foxes.
2: Songblind. Why did you pick that, Amanda? What was it about Fleet Foxes?
3: I just am listening to a fair amount of Fleet Foxes right now. I always think it's such a hard question to answer, like what you're, you know, what music you like and things like that, because it always changes. And I have things that I love and they're staples, you know, but I always think like, oh, right now I'm listening to, but anyway, so I've been listening to a lot of Fleet Foxes recently. My husband is more the curator in our house. Mm-hmm. So he tends to find the music, but then I'm like, well, I'll hear it on a playlist and I'm like, oh, what's that? And so I found that I kept asking him they have a very distinct sound. So, you know, by the second, who's this, you know, I got it, you know, it kind of like 80s feeling to me, you know, and I know you guys are fans of the 80s. is that correct?
1: We left it. Lived exactly through the entire 80s. I went to see the Fleet Foxes in Brixton. I think they were in Brixton Academy. My ex-girlfriend really liked them, and I'd never heard of them before. And we went to see the Fleet Foxes, and it's really weird thinking about it, because it was crowded, and we were like, you know, chest to back, like we were all rammed in. And everybody, I just remember everybody watching it in silence. And they were all staring up at the stage, because it's like, it's, you know, obviously it's musical, but it's kind of like, it's very, it gives you, it's like there's a vibe to it, or there's sort of like a tone to the music, it feels sort of cinematic in a way. And everyone was sort of like stood in like this crowded thing, and they were all stood and watching the stage like they were watching a UFO land. it was like this great. I can't remember a single thing about the gig other than the fact that we all just stood there in silence for 2 hours just watching this these aliens on stage. But so I've heard of it, but I heard of it through my partner as well.
3: I can imagine, actually. I've never seen them, but I can imagine their show being like that, because I can't imagine how you would really sort of move at a Fleet Foxes show, because their music is, like you say, it's like a vibe. And it's, to me, it's funny that you said cinematic, because I feel like it's very, like it kind of reminds me of an 80s movie in a way, you know, like a song that would have been on an 80s movie soundtrack or something like that, you know, their music.
1: Well, is it sort of like, now, Nathaniel, is it like, am I saying it right? Is it like Tangerine Dream? Is that
2: band? Although it's interesting, because I only know of Fleet Foxes in the abstract, and I heard that track. But to say, I heard it while I was also talking to you, so I was only half listening. I always thought of Fleet Foxes as being quite folky. So when you're saying Tangerine Dream and cinematic, I'm like, is it? So maybe I haven't given them a fair enough whack.
3: I do think of them as folky, though, too. But I guess that's the kind of movie that I'm thinking of, that sort of, like, 80s, like, sweet, you know, kind of... Sorry, I have a dog in the background.
2: I can see it.
3: And he has decided that he wants to be fed right now. So he's going to drag his bowl along the floor. So I'm hoping he moves on. But, you know, we might have to shake it up a bit with me.
2: Oh, it's not a problem. It could be an action.
3: A dog food break.
2: Yeah.
3: Sorry. And I have two cats that'll probably walk in front of the screen at some point. Two. So.
1: Okay. That's all right.
2: This is the modern world.
3: Yeah.
1: See, but so in my head, when I say cinematic, what I'm remembering from the gig, and I can't remember anything about the gig other than we all stood there, is that I'm imagining it like John Carpenter.
2: Like sort of soundscapes and things.
1: but am I imagining it wrong?
3: No, no, that's what I, that's the same thing with me. There's, it's like soundscapey, vibey, like not of this time. It doesn't feel to me, you know, so.
1: But you're really more of a fan of Beck.
3: I am a big fan of Beck too. I am. I had two shows that I saw at the Hollywood Bowl. I used to live in Los Angeles. And they were two of the best shows. Well, three actually. I mean, the Hollywood Bowl is such a good venue. We have a concert behind me. So
1: it's fine. It's fine.
3: I keep trying to like tune it out. But anyway, three shows at the Hollywood Bowl that I would say were the best shows I've seen were Beck, Edward Sharpe and the Magnetic Zeros, and I don't know if you know them. So stop it. And ELO was such a great, and then Radiohead was also. I saw three Radiohead shows at the Hollywood Bowl, and one was like amazing, and then the other two were not as great. I'm so heartbroken to even say, but yes.
1: Anyway, I went to see when I was in Los Angeles. I went to see Ben Folds support Elvis Costello at the Hollywood Bowl, and Ben Folds was that was with another ex-girlfriend, and Ben Folds was absolutely incredible, and then Elvis Costello was one of the he was one of the worst things I've ever seen. But
3: about him, my sister saw him at the bowl too, and she said he was like bored, couldn't be bothered, you know, didn't put much energy into it.
1: He did sort of like this experimental jazz odyssey thing, and it was like but Ben Folds was on before, and it was incredible. You used to live in Los Angeles. Where do you live now?
3: In London.
1: In London? Oh, are you in London?
3: Yeah, I'm in the
1: city. Are you in London right now? Hello.
3: I am.
1: Hello, neighbor. Yeah, that's great. So how long have you lived in London?
3: Since August. I moved.
1: During
3: the pandemic.
1: How was that? How long had you lived in Los Angeles?
3: For, 19 years. Well, I grew up in Los Angeles, and then I lived in New York City for like 10 years or so. And then I moved back to Los Angeles with my husband, who's English. And we met here in London, but then he moved to New York. We got married there, and then we moved to Los Angeles, and we lived there for just shy of 19 years, and then came here in August.
1: Had you been to London before?
3: I had actually when I was

0: here. So yeah, so I had spent, it was in 1994. I'm dating myself. I grew up in the 80s too. So I think we're, so I'm probably older than you. It seems like I'm older than everybody these days, but you know, that's.
1: By today.
0: Yeah. Okay, good. Yeah. All right. It seems like everywhere. I mean, when was I the right age? I was like younger than everybody forever. Now suddenly I'm older than everybody. I feel like, when was I the age? Like the right age, you know, but.
2: I've just turned 40 and I feel like the difference between 39 and 40 is like a decade. And it's like, I was in my 30s and now I'm looking back at my youth and I'm thinking, where did it all go?
0: Yes, yes.
2: But let's keep it light. but when I was growing up and I watched films and stuff and I saw sort of like the Hollywood Bowl was always kind of like, I think it's in Beaches, like Bette Midler is getting ready to do a big gig at the Hollywood Bowl. And it's kind of like the Hollywood Bowl, we always felt like this unobtainable kind of like destination. And then when I went there, it was kind of like, even though I was watching Elvis Costello and not enjoying it, I was still looking at the architecture and kind of like going, oh my God, I'm actually at the Hollywood Bowl. But when you actually live in Los Angeles, do you take something like the, is it just another venue?
0: No. Actually, I would think most people would actually say that the Hollywood Bowl is like a kind of otherworldly experience, because you're there. It only opens, you know, Los Angeles is like the year long hot weather, you know, no seasons. However, the Hollywood Bowl actually does have a season. And so they open in, I think, May. They start having shows April or May, and then go to October. So there's sort of that excitement of like, oh, it's the new season of the Hollywood Bowl, and they publish the schedule. And I feel actually I have to jump back in and say one other show. I can't believe I forgot it, because this was the second to last show that I saw at the Hollywood Bowl back last, well, anyway, a couple of years ago, but was Vampire Weekend, which was also great. But, and then I saw The Who, which was weird and uncomfortable. I love The Who, but it was weird. It's like when I saw because they're so geriatric, you know what I mean?
2: Sure.
0: Like,
2: sure.
0: I love classic rock and I love that music, but that's not how I envision those rock stars, you know? So you go to this show and it's just a different energy, you know? I mean, most of the people in the audience are, you know, older. Anyway, whatever, I digress. But yes, so the Hollywood Bowl. So they have seasons. They publish their schedule. And so then everybody's like, oh, hey, you want to go to this show? Do you want to go to that show? And you kind of get your tickets in advance. Or then sometimes you can, just hop on, I don't know if you have that here, Craigslist or whatever, but like a, you know, posting board and find some tickets for a show that's happening that night. And they also have, which is really cool, which is a favorite movie. There's a cat that's about to walk in front of the screen, just to give you, or two. they do movies and they'll have the LA Philharmonic play the score live. So that's really cool. And you can imagine John Williams movies are amazing with the Philharmonic playing the live score while you're sitting there. But one thing we did, my husband and daughter and I did, was we went and saw E.T. with the LA Philharmonic, which was so cool because E.T., I mean, Steven Spielberg's movies of that time, which I feel like are separate from Steven Spielberg of this time. You know, I don't think Steven Spielberg could make E.T. or Poltergeist, even though he didn't direct Poltergeist, but you know, it was a
2: sure.
0: Or Close Encounters, these real like Americana slice of life, kind of middle-class family, you know, not small-ish town or whatever, you know, like that kind of thing. But E.T. being one that, you know, obviously I watched when I was a young kid and loved, and actually saw at a premiere at the Cinerama Dome, which sadly now, here's a little LA, it's like somehow we've gone into a whole LA history thing, but I'll let you know, this may be of relevance, iconic landmarks. The Cinerama Dome, that theater in Hollywood, is closing, sadly. That was just, I just found that out, that that's a pandemic casualty, but that's closing. Wow. Anyway, so that's where I saw E.T. for the first time when I was young. And then I saw it many, many, many times in between, but then saw it again at the Hollywood Bowl with a live orchestra.
2: But I mean, so I think places

0: places matter, don't they? I live in a flat in North London near Archway, and I'm basically from my window, if I stand on tiptoes, I can see the Holloway Odeon, which is the cinema that my mum took me to see. To see Batteries Not Included and like Bambi for the first time. And it's kind of like, I'm not saying that I moved to be close to the cinema that I grew up going to, but I've lived all over the country, and I've kind of like gravitated towards a place that gives me a lot of comfort. And they've just redone it as kind of like this posh cinema. And it's kind of like, they were just about finishing it before the pandemic. And it's kind of like, you're there, you know, digging your fingernails in, thinking, you know, is it gonna survive? Is it still gonna? I mean, they've just spent all this money on it, and you can't go to it. And it's kind of like, so, yeah, you do have like these attachments. It's not just the film that you watch when you're growing up, but it's like the place that you saw it. You know?
1: Yes, exactly. You remember certain films. You remember where you saw it. The whole experience is kind of, you know, embedded in your memory. And then when you see that venue, you think about like, oh, you know, I remember.
2: But it's funny
1: that.
2: Even for us, or like as kids growing up who like movies, even those cinemas that I've never been to, I have a kind of, oh, that's sad. I've never been there, but I know of it. And I know, like, we know of cinemas that are in Los Angeles because of the Oscars, or we know Man's Chinese Theatre from premieres, and so like even things like places like that are quite, I don't have any personal memories of them, I've never been, but we still associate them with the movies, and so they have a romanticism to them.
1: Exactly. And you picture all those sort of old photographs. I used quite a few in the film of people lined up in front of the old Cinerama Dome or the old, you know, Man's Chinese Theater, which I think was Grumman's at the time, you know. Anyway, so yeah, that's that.
2: I was just going to say that it's interesting, your music choices, that you had Radiohead and you had Fleet Foxes. We're talking about soundscapes, and it feels that that's the music you're into is also quite cinematic. So you have this sort of very cinematic perspective or a filter, it seems, of how you receive things. And we also asked you to come up with some of your favourite movies to talk about. And what were some
1: That's
2: of those?
1: Cool question. I love what sprang to mind was The Royal Tenenbaums, which I absolutely love. The Big Lebowski, which I absolutely love. Harold and Maude, which is, I don't know if you guys know it.
0: We've literally just been talking. Well, we weren't necessarily talking about Harold and Maude before you came on, but we were talking about being there. And within the last 2 weeks, I've seen The Last Detail, but I've grown up. I mean, it's crazy. Within the last 2 weeks, I've seen The Big Lebowski. Within the last 6 months, I've seen Royal Tenenbaums, which is in my top five films of all time. And then I've been watching all of Hal Ashby's, or some of Hal Ashby's other films. So we've got the same taste in films, basically. So I was so excited to have you on.
2: I watched The Big Lebowski about a week ago.
1: Did you? That's so, it's so good. It just does not, it never like lessens. It's as great every time. I mean, there's like a few times where I'm like, yes, this is so great, this movie, you know. So yeah, anyway, I love The Big Lebowski, but
2: I think I watched it about four times before I actually followed the plot. It wasn't I wasn't that bothered by it. And it's only on about the fourth occasion you go, oh, it all ties up. I'd never even thought to follow the plot or think of it like a mystery.
1: Right.
2: I just was involved in the characters.
1: The characters are so good. John Goodman is so good. I mean, he's like, and of course Jeff Bridges is so good, but he's sort of like, you know,
0: the straight man.
1: Yeah, exactly. And he's, and then there's, Steve Buscemi, John Turturro. So, I mean, it's so good. It's Julianne more. It's so good.
0: It's a very there's so much to talk about. But it's one of those things that you watch it and then it rewards you with repeat viewings. I remember me and my best friend from uni would stop talking to each other, but we grew up watching it on VHS and then DVD and then. But me and my friend weren't talking to each other, and then we went to a screening of The Big Lebowski, and we'd grown up together watching it on like tiny little screens, not even big flat screens. And I just remember we were both in the cinema, and there's the bit when the landlord is doing his dance presentation, but we weren't talking to each other, but we were sat next to each other at the cinema, and as soon as he comes out, we both point at the screen and we both shout out, "Crash mat!" Because there's a blue crash mat that he uses to do a forward roll on that we'd neither of us had ever noticed before on a small screen. And it's like, there's just these bits where every time you watch it, the film gets better, you know? All of the characters are richer, the plot makes more sense. It's an incredible film.
1: It's good one, yeah.
2: At the end of it, I always wish that there was about 8 films with those characters solving a mystery. You just sort of go like, I wish there was just another one, or you could just keep it going.
1: That's the thing. I mean, that's exactly right, what you were saying about not really following the plot, because I didn't follow the plot, I don't think, initially really either, you know, because you're just so intrigued by the characters and they're so funny and the performances are so great. But
0: Would you say that The Big Lebowski, because you've lived there, would you say that The Big Lebowski was sort of like a particularly an LA movie?
1: Yes. Yeah, totally. Because like the grocery store he's in, that's totally our grocery store. I think he's in a Ralph's. I can't remember if he's in a Ralph's or a Vaughn's or whatever. But, you know, and just like the things, you know, the thing with LA is the light in LA, and I don't know what it is, but the light in LA is very particular to LA, which is why I can always tell when they shoot a show, like a sitcom, whatever, and they fake New York and they call it LA, like whether it was Seinfeld or Friends or, you know, I can always see it because the light is really different.
0: Yeah, and when they film in Toronto and they say it's New York.
1: It's New York.
0: And you can tell because it feels like, oh, no, this is Canada, right?
1: Yeah, exactly. And I think that L.A. in particular, and I don't know what it is, but I don't know if it's like the smog layer or what, but in particular, the light of L.A. is this very like, I don't even know how to describe it, but I can always, so The Big Lebowski had that LA lighting, you know, look, exterior lighting. And then like the things like the grocery store and the architecture from Jeffrey Lebowski's big giant house, you know, which you see, to like, you know, the dude's apartment, you know, and how in those little like bungalows, those little kind of, you know. So yeah, it's very LA, and all the, you know, kind of accents, the bowling alley. Yeah, it's very LA. I went to high school actually right near the bowling alley that they shot in. So that in particular, like when they're in the parking lot, I've had many a Friday, Saturday night in the parking lot there.
0: You know it. I always get very excited. I always get very excited when I see films set in London, and I can kind of like go, "Oh, I've been there, and I know that bit." And yeah,
1: but
0: exactly. if The Big Lebowski is Los Angeles, then Royal Tenenbaums, even though it's kind of like in a fictionalized New York, is like a very New York-y movie.
1: Totally, it's totally New York. The why? Because I lived in New York too, and that movie feels very New York, although it's more like Brooklyn rather than Manhattan. But like, you know, everybody has a Y near them, you know, like the 92nd Street Y is where they film, and the public transportation and the look of the streets there, you know, it's the lighting there. And yeah, that movie is so great. And I don't know if you've ever watched the special features, but the special features for it are incredible because they show like Wes Anderson's brother, I think it was his brother, did all the storyboards for it and like all these sort of like concept, you know, drawings that are exactly what the sets looked like. And so there's this little, I mean, it's just so incredible, actually. Yeah, I've watched that a number of times.
0: You know? I think it's a beautiful film, and I feel like it's like when you see Bottle Rocket and then Rushmore and then Royal Tenenbaums, it's sort of like, it's sort of like you can see what he was heading towards, and then and they were all with Owen Wilson as well. And then when he did Life Aquatic, which Owen Wilson didn't write, it's kind of like you go, ah, oh, this is. I don't love Life Aquatic as much as I love Royal Tenenbaums, and it's kind of like he hit like a breaking point where everything kind of came together with Royal Tenenbaums, where you just go, you know, you look at all of his films and you go, this is peak Wes Anderson, you know?
1: I would totally agree. And I would actually, I mean, that's a good point that you make. And I would say that I wonder, and I've only just thought of this now, and this may be a controversial thing because people love him, but I'm not the biggest fan of Noah Baumbach. I hate to say it. I want to love his movies, like when they're sort of trailed and like the copy on them, I'm always like, oh, I want to see this. I can't wait to see this. And I'm always left sort of just a little unsatisfied, you know, or whatever. And I think that Noah Baumbach wrote some of those later movies with
0: Well, he partnered up with Wes Anderson on Life Aquatic. That was like the turning point. I think that with Royal Tenenbaums, it is out of those three, Bottle Rocket, Rushmore, and that is the one that hits me the most emotionally. Mm-hmm. You've just made a film about it, but anything to do with dads, that's just absolutely crazy. Hits me right in the heart, and I cry every single time at Royal Tenenbaums. And I don't, and Wes Anderson's sort of like known as being kind of like a little bit emotionally distant and more technical.
1: Yeah.
0: And he just absolutely nails it with Tenenbaums. I think it's incredible.
1: Mm-hmm. So good. Oh my gosh, it's so good. It's giving me chills. That end when they walk out of the cemetery, so good. Oh, the whole thing. And I got like that, it really resonated with me, that movie, because of the father issue and the difficulty in that relationship between Ben Stiller and his dad. And, you know, anyway, ah. Oh. Good. I never thought about the tie-in here, but yes, it was a bit.
0: So your dad is Alan Ladd Jr., and you've made this movie about him. And the way that sort of like the documentary starts is kind of like by sort of framing it as like Alan Ladd Jr. is like the most famous Hollywood producer that you've never heard of. And it's sort of like he's sort of responsible for Star Wars. And you're asking all of these Star Wars fans, who's Alan Ladd Jr.? And they're dressed up as minor Star Wars characters. And there's a whole list of them that can't put his name to a face. So talk us about a little bit about why you made the film and how it came about.
1: Well, that was actually one of the reasons, because I found that, you know, as I sort of was working in the film industry myself and you know, meeting people, there were a lot of people more of my generation rather than his generation. His generation, people knew who he was, obviously, but people that were sort of in my age group, a lot of them didn't know who he was. Yet they would tell you their favorite movies were, you know, Star Wars, Blade Runner, Alien, you know, like all these movies that he had been involved with. I mean, I would often say to people, like, you know, if it got brought up and I would say his name or something they didn't know, and I'd say, well, like, do you know the tree? And I would go, do, do, do. Because it was like the Digital Lad Company tree, like, do, do, do. People were like, yeah. Oh, yeah, I know the tree. I love the tree, you know? So I would say, well, that's. But then a lot of the time, people knew the tree, but didn't know the name of the company. They just knew the tree.
0: Who cared
1: about the bottom part? You know, it was the tree, and that was enough, you know, enough said. So I would say, like, you know, the tree. And then people would say, like, oh, yeah, I love the. Yeah. Okay, I know who that is. And then I would say, I mean, because I don't generally talk too much about it. I generally give people the context that they're looking for and try to move on from there. But then sometimes, like, when people say, oh, like, what has he done? And I'm like, well, he was president of 20th Century Fox in the 70s. And people are like, oh my gosh. And I say, you know, he was the guy that greenlit Star Wars, you know, and then, you know, then the tree and various other things. So anyway, but I think getting back to the genesis of this whole discussion is that I think because he wasn't on the red carpet or trying to get any attention or like next to George Lucas in the interviews or anything, that's never been his style. Like he had it written into his contract at each job that he took that he didn't do press because he was so uncomfortable. And I remember actually one time, the one and only time he did press was he agreed to do an interview for Entertainment Tonight with Mel Brooks when they were making Spaceballs. And I'm sure because Mel Brooks is a close friend of my dad's, he just, managed to convince him. So, and I remember they did it at our house. I don't know why. So I happened to be there for it. And I remember when they started up, my dad, as soon as they started up, my dad took his coffee cup and they put like a, cause at first they like dropped this boom right in front and he was like, no way. I can't. Like he's very, very shy. So he was like, I can't, no way. There's no way I'm doing this. So then they said, okay, well, how about if we just kind of like, just put this tiny little mic, and they put a tiny little mic like on his tea saucer. And so as soon as the interview started, he took his saucer and turned it upside down over the mic. I mean, there was no liquid in it, but yeah. And so it was like this really terrible audio feed. And it was, you know, back pre-digital days. But he says after the fact that he knew that they wouldn't be able to use much of it.
2: Right. That's really interesting.
1: If Mel spoke, because Mel would be very articulate and, you know, would speak clearly and there would be no issues with him. But my dad felt like if he did that, then they would not use his stuff as much.
2: It's interesting as well that his dad was an actor and a performer and a movie star, to have someone who sort of shies away from the limelight. And it's also interesting that when I was watching the film, and I think, God, I really get invested in films like this and the kind of era of it. And a really interesting companion piece, I guess, is the Robert Evans film, which you think, but he's the opposite. He's a showman.
1: Exactly.
2: So he's going out there and saying, I'm Robert Evans.
1: But I did, exactly.
2: And he's almost acting like a star producer.
1: Completely.
2: Whereas your dad is the opposite. He's in the background, but he's probably having just as many successes, or probably more so. And it's really interesting because that time now, it feels like such a creative time in Hollywood. And your dad's often kind of very respectful, and he's very much about creative people. So his job is to say yes to creative people.
1: Exactly. And that's how he sees it. So that's why, I mean, yes, he's shy. So definitely that was a major component. But he also is genuinely of the belief that it's not his spotlight to take. He didn't do it. I mean, he'll be the first person to say, like, I didn't make the movie. You know, I just like the idea. And I gave them the funds to do it. I gave them the okay, the green light, you know. But he's not there, you know, which Bob Evans is like, it should have been, you know, Bob Evans, Chinatown, not Roman. Oh, come on. You know, I mean, how does Roman Polanski feel about that? You know, but that's the opposite of my dad. My dad is the one who, you know, who says just like, no, he'll always say, I just thought he was really talented or she was really talented or I just like the idea, you know, I thought it was a movie I'd like to see, you know, never, you know, I'm just amazing and I have this magic touch and I just know, you know.
0: He had sort of a less is more sort of approach to how he dealt with. I really like there's the Mel Gibson interview where Mel Gibson says, you know, I'd like to direct it. And just in like the gap, your dad said, I have no problem with that. And then the conversation continued. But that's like the decision that is, yeah, right, Mel Gibson is now going to, you know, begin his career as a director, like an Oscar-winning director. And it's kind of like he was responsible for that. But he didn't sort of like showboat it, you know?
1: No, that's his thing. And being like somebody who's made a film or thing, you know, having someone's support is so rare, you know, and having the support of somebody that can actually help you, like, you know, is also even more rare, especially when it's help you financially or, you know, kind of invest in your thing. And so that was something I really came to understand, I think, A, because of where I am in my life, but, you know, talking to these filmmakers that I admire so much and hearing them talk about that, like, he gave them that chance, you know, and knowing so well how rare those chances are, you know, I mean, they're, you know, there are a lot of talented filmmakers, a lot, who will never get a chance to live that life, to make those movies that they dream of, or, you know, and, or, you know, never will get the sort of, you know, support that he offered, you know, in shepherding their films, which was another thing he did. Not only did he give people the green light and the opportunity to make movies, but then he protected them. And, you know, oftentimes the studio head is the studio, you know, but in many ways, my dad was the shield between the filmmaker and the studio, like corporate money, you know, bottom line crunching. We don't care about art people. You know, my dad was the guy, the person in between, you know, saying, finish your movie, quick, hurry, go do it while they look away. I'll distract them. You go finish your movie, you know.
0: It makes you feel really nostalgic as well. Oh no! Oh no! What? It's fine.
1: Here.
0: I thought you both froze. You were so interested.
1: You were so interested in what I was saying.
0: Yeah, but it makes you feel nostalgic. It's like when he set up that floor for all of the creatives to work in, and you just think, of course, these are really amazing ideas. Like me and Nathaniel are both comedians, and it's kind of like I always feel like. I was at my best surrounded by other comedians where we sort of like see each other's shows and give each other feedback and kind of like, you know, helping each other. At the beginning of the career, that was the exciting part, you know, and then you're all off touring by yourself. But like, so when you see like that's how Hollywood was sort of set up, that you have like, you know, Ridley Scott and George Lucas and Mel Brooks, and they're kind of like, they're all sort of bumping into each other and inspiring each other. I just thought that, yeah, it makes you nostalgic for something that I never even lived through, but nostalgic for maybe a better way of making films.
1: I would say yes. I mean, I would, to be honest, you know, just collaboration, artistic collaboration and support, you know, really breeds the best thing. You know, you get the best product when people are there supporting one another, feeding off each other, riffing, you know, all of that. I mean, I love the collaboration of the documentary. That was my favorite part, working with, I mean, hearing these stories were really incredible too, shooting the interviews, because obviously for me, I mean, it was, you know, they're talking about my dad, you know, I mean, most people would enjoy sitting with, you know, friends of their parents and hearing about their parents as, you know, whatever their, you know, occupation is, you know, I think, but the fact that then these people are like talking about movies that I love and strangely didn't kind of appreciate my dad's role in them, bizarrely. Like I sort of was able to which I think is just part of being a kid, but compartmentalize these things. Like George Lucas and Star Wars existed separately from my father, but simultaneously intertwined with, because I mean, I remember when it came out, I was 4, but it was such a big deal. Oh my God. And my dad put us in the car, drove us past the line, you know, like, you know, the queue. And so obviously it's not that I was like, oh, what? He had something to do with that movie? I didn't know. I mean, of course I did, you know, but sitting across from George Lucas and hearing him in a way, like what you talk about, like the nostalgia, hearing him sort of relive that part of his journey, which is so far in the rear view, you know, I mean, I'm sure he doesn't spend a lot of time so much thinking about that, reminiscing in that time, you know, and then sort of hearing him talk about it and me then kind of realizing, you know, that my dad's role was significant, you know, and one that that is rare, and one in many ways, you know, that that champion of the artist is in some ways the, well, is often the hardest to find. But, oh, here's my daughter now. This is the, she's coming in. Hi, I'm on a Zoom in person. We can go upstairs. This is Iola. Iola was the inspiration for the film. Give a wave for the camera. We had an appearance from Rigby, Taco. Oh, you didn't? Okay, let's chat about it afterwards. Okay. Yeah, we'll talk about the French test afterwards.
2: But that's the other interesting thing about the movie is that it has this perspective of your perspective on it. So it isn't like a, it's not like an objective documentary. It's you from your perspective. And it's almost that when you're growing up, you don't see a lot of your dad because he's so busy. Exactly. And then it has this almost meta thing of your learning what he was doing and seeing what he was doing when he wasn't with you. And plus now it's meta because you're making the movie.
1: Yeah,
2: so you're doing exactly what he was doing. So it has this, everything kind of feeds back into itself.
1: Totally, and it's so true. And we thought a lot about that. And so that's like kind of part of the, when people say, what was the inspiration for the film or what did you get out of it? I mean, a lot of it, it was A, you know, because this is, again, where we kind of started the conversation, was about wanting to kind of have a record of who he was so that people, because I felt like people my age who were kind of the new crop of people in the film business didn't really know who he was. And I thought, you know these films, you know, like, how do you not know this? So I wanted to kind of do it for that. But in addition to that, I felt that it would sort of be a way for me to find out what he was doing. You know, again, I knew what he was doing in the abstract, but, you know, to actually find out was a whole new layer of it. And again, being the age that I was, you know, you sort of, these things kind of exist in your, like, fabric of your life, you know, your psyche in these different compartments, you know. Mm-hmm. Like for me, a lot of his career was painful because I didn't see him, and I was always second fiddle to his job, always, you know. I mean, I'd love to say he never missed a game. He missed every game, you know. I'd love to say, like, he was there in the front row. He was never there, you know. He would call afterwards, long distance usually. But so for me, you know, his career was a prickly subject. And so then for me to kind of, to embark on this journey at a point in my life where I could understand, I'd been a working adult long enough that I understood how workplaces are, and bosses and bad bosses and good bosses and people that support you. And I, you know, had been around long enough to kind of understand more about life in general. I'd become a parent myself. So I came at this project with a whole different, this is so corny, but like emotional toolbox than I had when I lived this life, you know? And So in many ways it was like, I could have saved a lot of money on therapy if I had just made this movie.
2: But it's interesting that you say that, but all these movies, as we're talking, we're probably similar ages, is that we also grew up with those movies. So these movies were also happening at that time. You know, I remember when all these movies came out.
0: You can't understate it. It's that George Lucas tried to get Star Wars made for years and then get a green light to make the film. It's like, he saw the potential, your dad, he saw the potential in this film. He greenlit this film. This film got made. Every single film, regardless of how big or small it was influenced in some way by Star Wars after that moment. Like, he changed the face of cinema. you know, just by greenlighting this film that was struggling to get off the ground. I mean, it's crazy when you think about the impact, the positive impact that your dad had on films, you know?
1: Yeah, yeah. I mean, it's true. That's the thing. And that's why I felt even more like he deserved a documentary. Because I just thought, you know, it was worth putting on record what he had done, because there's things that people take for granted, you know, and they think, oh, it's always been this way, but it wasn't always that way, not necessarily. And now in some ways it's swung back in another not so great direction, but hopefully, you know, it seems to be in my study of film, especially in this making of this movie, but there seems, I mean, who knows now with streaming changed everything, Netflix, et cetera, but like there seems to be this kind of handing back like decade, almost decade to decade in a way, you know, handing back. Like right now, I would say the studios could control the artists. Mm-hmm. I would. I think that's why a lot of movies are kind of crappy, you know, because they're like, well, let's see, let's cast so-and-so because he plays well in Asia. And let's cast so-and-so because she's, you know, a big hit in, you know, Europe. And this person grossed this much, you know. And, oh, so what? They've never been in a movie like this. But that's fine because they're, you know, they made whatever, you know. And it's just this kind of, you know, patchwork of things that are, you know.
0: Yeah.
1: Not necessarily.
0: And how many people follow them on Instagram and Twitter and all of this stuff?
1: Kind
0: of
1: like, exactly.
0: It feels...
1: Exactly.
2: But you think that's a pendulum situation?
0: Crazy because...
1: What?
2: I know, I was just
0: going to
2: say...
0: But it's sort of crazy because... Oh, God.
2: No, I was just saying, but you think there'll be a time when creatives are coming back. Is that what you were about to say?
1: I do. Okay. I think it's a little bit of both right now. I do think right now there is an opportunity for it because of digital filmmaking. Because people can make a movie. Like, I could never have made this documentary because I made this documentary on my own and funded it, like, through a crowdsourcing Kickstarter campaign. And, you know, so I didn't have any, like, real backing. I could never have done that, you know, 15 years earlier. You know, pre-digital cameras and, you know, editing in your house and things like that. So I think that the opportunities, and especially with, you know, whatever, graphic software, all kinds of things. There's opportunities now, I think, for people to create things that with no money. But it's still, it doesn't matter. At the same time, you can create it, but then there's the next step of like, how do you get that out there? You know, because that's...
0: Yeah. Well, that's the thing. I mean, it's kind of like everyone's got the ability to make stuff now, you know, even just on your phone. But how do you get anyone to see it? And that's kind of like the next step of the struggle. But you mean you made this film, you self-financed it, and you made it with like very little money, but then you still had access to, you know, Ridley Scott, Mel Brooks, George Lucas, you know, Mel Gibson. So how did that all come about? Were they all sort of like, you know, surely they were like falling over for each other to sort of talk about your dad?
1: A couple of things. Number one is that one of the producers on the film is a woman named Natasha Klebanski, and she used to work when we, like the first year or so that we started on the film, she was still working there, but hasn't for a long time, but she used to work for the Ladd Company for my dad. And so she had a Natasha at the Ladd Company email address. And so when she left the job, I went to my dad and asked him to please keep it valid, because what we would do is we would email these people from her email address, and they would see at the Ladd Company as the, you know, the place that it was coming from, and be more likely not to just trash it. And so then, you know, I was kind of amazed actually at, like, you know, again, I think if they had come from my email address, it probably wouldn't have gotten passed, because it's not like I was sending it to them directly, you know, like I was sending it to their assistant or whatever. And these assistants are all well-trained in how to filter things out, like not even waste the person's time by saying, hey, so-and-so, do you want to get, you know, like, so... We thought, well, that would be a better way to get past that hurdle, you know. And so then you kind of got to not end up in the bin. And then, you know, then is like the next step. So you know, then it would, we really were pretty lucky that everybody said yes. I mean, the thing that we also did was we asked George Lucas first and he said yes. And then we used the fact that he said yes in every single email sent out after that. But he legitimized the project by saying yes. And I'm truly, truly grateful, you know, to him for, I mean, taking time out of his schedule to give us an interview. He was really supportive. Like he again, was the first person to say yes, made sure we could get up there, you know. When I had things like with the Kickstarter campaign, I actually had him sign a couple of box sets, Star Wars box sets that we used then for auctioning, you know. Like people like on the Kickstarter campaign were like, what is she trying to raise money for? Just ask George Lucas to write a check. I mean, like as if that's the way the world works. So he didn't write a check. Surprise, surprise. But what he did do and what the rest of them did, because I think these people are asked to write a check by a million people every day of their lives. So, but what he did was he gave his time for the interview. He gave me these box sets that I could use for, you know, this Kickstarter campaign. You know, he gave me his blessing to use the footage, you know, all of these things. And again, because he signed on early, I was able to sort of, you know, seem a little more legitimate when I approached everybody else. But I really have to say there wasn't much convincing. You know, everybody was, I was really kind of, I mean, it says nothing about me. It's 100% testament to my dad, you know, but I was really humbled by how many people said, absolutely, yes, no problem. Of course I'll do that, you know, and then made sure, you know, that they were available sometimes like 2 years later. They have busy schedules, you know, but if they're like on a, you know, like Ridley Scott, like he agreed, but when we ended up getting him was a while later because he was shooting Prometheus, you know? So it was like, mm-hmm. Just had to wait, you know?
0: So when did, So when did you start making it? And as you, in the process of you making it, obviously, you didn't just sort of like spend a weekend, put it together, and then all of a sudden you've learned about your dad. So in the process of you making it, are you in conversation with your dad and kind of like going, oh, I didn't know this about you, you know? Or how did it work?
1: Yes. So it was a little bit of both because I was very careful with what I shared with him because I didn't want him to, if somebody declined to be interviewed, which really didn't actually happen, so I was glad about that, but yeah, I just didn't want him to take anything personally, feel, you know, so I sort of wanted to keep him kind of out of it as much as possible. And also because it would just, I didn't want to, you know, feel judged or whatever, you know, like whatever, you know, you keep your parents. So I kept him out of it, mostly the sort of mechanics of it. But when I would shoot an interview, almost inevitably, I would call him afterwards and say, oh, you know, this person just told me this story and that's so cool. Like, I can't believe it. I didn't know that. Like, that's, you know, really amazing. And, you know, sometimes I would do it because I wanted to hear more, you know, from him, like, well, what was your side and what did you think? And then a lot of times I did it just because it gave us something to talk about, which, you know, for much of my life, we didn't have much to talk about, you know? So I had a reason to call him and he, you know, I mean, he's 83, you know, his world is much smaller now than it is, as is everybody's during the pandemic. But even before the pandemic, you know, he's not making films anymore. It's not the same as it was. So, it's a real joy for him to talk about it and to kind of relive those things. And so, yeah, so I would do that. And it was great, actually. When I first started the film, he was still making movie. He was still kind of working, but by the time I finished it took me a while. When I first started, he was kind of semi-retired. By the time I finished, he was fully retired. So I think that it was nice for him to hear, you know, these stories being told.
2: I think it must
0: be. Go on, Nat.
2: No, I think that's it. I think it must be nice to do that. I mean, there's a really lovely bit in the film where they're talking. It's Ron Howard talking about Night Shift. And he says that he just couldn't tell. They were pitching this comedy and they couldn't tell your dad has kind of had this fully kind of stoic and didn't let any emotion show on his face. And then they go, and they were talking afterwards, like, well, I think he smiled a bit, right? And that was how they kind of figure out whether he liked the pitch. And there's a bit at the end when you're talking to your dad, and you get to see that, where he's sort of being quite stoic and not really, and he's kind of got this sort of, it's almost like poker face, like he's not giving anything away. But you can tell he's very kind of, when you're saying how proud of him you were and things, it's very telling that he's very moved by it. And it's sort of like, it's interesting you get that perspective earlier on and you go, oh, that's what they're talking about. So you get to see that face.
1: Yeah.
2: You get to see the kind of version of it.
1: Yeah, that's a great, that's one of my favorite moments in the documentary, because it's really him, like, sums him up so perfectly that he then just says, I was just doing my job, you know, which is like, it was a little more than that.
0: Yeah.
1: Yeah. You know?
0: But. We've got to wrap up, but I just wanted to say I know everything about films, and this documentary was about a subject matter that I'm, you know, interested in, and I learned so much just through watching it, and I really loved it. I thought you did a great job.
2: Yeah, it's terrific. I loved it.
1: Thank you guys so much. It's been so much fun. So thank you so much for having me.
0: No, well done. Congratulations with it. We've just got time to play our world-famous game, Better or Worse. So, Amanda, I'm going to hand you over to Nathaniel, and he's going to take over.
2: Okay, Amanda, this game is called Better or Worse, and I've done it this week with historical figures, and you have to say whether the next person is better or worse than the person before, based entirely on my opinion to score points.
1: Okay.
2: Beginning with Charles Dickens. But is Andy Warhol better or worse than Charles Dickens? It's my opinion.
1: Your opinion? Better?
2: Worse.
1: I was going to say that.
2: Well, you should stuck with it.
0: Maybe you didn't, Amanda.
1: That was my first, but I thought, you know what? This is a trick question.
2: No, there's no tricks. Okay.
0: You've got to be in
2: David Bowie.
0: You've got to be instinctive about this, Amanda. Come on, let's go.
1: Okay.
2: First thought. David Bowie, better or worse than Andy Warhol?
0: Better.
1: David Bowie, better. I mean, I was going to say, I might have to hang up the call right.
2: Right
1: now.
2: Muhammad Ali, better or worse than David Bowie?
1: Your opinion.
0: He's a big David Bowie fan.
1: Okay, better.
2: Well, yeah, so David Bowie's better.
1: No, reverse. David Bowie better than Muhammad Ali.
2: Correct.
1: In your opinion.
2: Walt Disney, better or worse than Muhammad Ali?
1: Walt Disney, the company Walt Disney, or Walt Disney, the person?
2: The person and what he did. The man and his work.
0: Better.
1: Walt Disney better or Muhammad Ali better? Walt Disney better.
2: Better. Neil Armstrong, better or worse than Walt Disney?
0: This is really hard, Nat.
2: No, it isn't. It's really easy.
0: Neil Armstrong. It's better.
2: Walt Disney is better than Neil Armstrong. John Lennon.
0: Saying?
2: Yeah.
0: Is Amanda frozen?
1: No, I was taking that in. Okay.
2: John Lennon, better or worse than Neil Armstrong?
1: Well, better in my opinion. Yeah.
2: Paul McCartney, better or worse than John Lennon?
1: Worse.
2: Better.
1: Really?
0: Oh, wow.
1: Okay. I disagree, but you know, okay.
2: JK Rowling.
1: JK
2: Rowling, better or worse than Paul McCartney?
0: Worse.
2: Alfred Hitchcock, better or worse than JK Rowling?
1: Better.
2: Robin Hood, better or worse than Alfred Hitchcock?
0: Worse.
2: Yeah, worse.
0: So you got an eight. You got an eight. Okay. All right. So Amanda, you got an eight, which means that you are bang average. It means that you're not quite as good as Jen Brister, Thomas Coombs, John Coltrane, Tez Ilias, Zoe Lyons, Jason Manfred, Joe Scardini with 10, David Baddiel, Ken Chang, Mike Drucker, Harry Hill, Dominic Monaghan, and Luke Morley with 9. But you are as good as Matthew Crosby, CeCe Dent, Charles Eston, Wayne Federman, Henry Fraser, Eddie Hearn, David Hepworth, Jason Isaacs, Simon West, John Niven, Magical Bones, Samantha Morton, Matt Okine, Miranda Raisin, Griff Rhys Jones, Chris Stark, Baroness Ada Varsis, Jew Riffin, Mark J. White, Gillian White with 8. Richard Herring, you're better than Richard Herring, James King, Ludie Lynn, Henry Normal, Janet Varney, Johnny Fagus with 7, Gary Delaney, Nan Frizzell, Frank Harper with 6, David McLean with, poor old David McLean with 5. We're getting to the end of our 1 year and then we reset it again. So it's a very long year.
1: Congratulations.
0: 8 is a very good score.
1: Solid.
2: You should have got more with your gut.
1: You should have used
2: the force. I really should have.
1: I mean, that's what I was thinking, and then I just second-guessed, but no.
0: It's all right. You're only human. So, congratulations with your film. Congratulations with your score on Better or Worse.
2: It's called Laddie, the Man Behind the Movies, and it's out on Laddie, the 26th of April.
1: Thank you guys so much.
2: Thank you.
0: Thank you for being on our show. Welcome to the clubhouse. All right. Thanks, everyone, for listening. Have a great week and look after each other. We're not out of the woods yet, but we're nearly there. Goodbye and talk to you next week.

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1: 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Welcome to FUBAR Radio. This is the iPod Shuffle Show. David Trent is going to be my guest today, putting his iPod on shuffle. He's a very good friend of mine. We'll see what he's got on his little iPod, shall we?

Whose prison break is the most impressive? I'm gonna go Tim Robbins in Jacob's Ladder. Such patience, such verve and poise, but wait a minute, shit, that's the wrong film. Morgan Freeman would roll in his grave if he were dead, which he nearly was, if you believe it.

justice of sorts if you listen to fools who are dressed in the dark for a bet. The justice of sorts if you listen to fools who have dressed in the dark for a bet.

Future the left, lapsed Catholics on FUBAR. Lovely stuff, lovely stuff. David Trent is my guest today. We're going to be plugging our iPods in and putting them on shuffle. David is also the first guest on FUBAR to be late. Not his fault, not his fault. Not on FUBAR, actually. I bet there's been loads of late guests on FUBAR. On this particular show, David is the first late. When there's a bit of traffic and he's driving all the way from Cambridge, cut him some slack. It's not his fault. David, I intend to talk to him about loads of things today. One of the things I'm going to talk to him about is how much he loves the TV series Friday Night Lights, and I'm going to get him, try and see if he will tell you how much he respects the coach. He really respects the coach and has a lot of respect for him, and I'm going to see if I can get him to share that with you all. Hopefully he will, you know. Normally I'd be asking him now how confident he is in his iPod. Let me tell you, he's very confident. That man, very confident indeed. He has a very eclectic taste in music, and I don't think he's really ashamed of any of it either. So that's the one thing that I'm a bit kind of gutted about, is that there's no way he's going to be upset by anything that comes up. So he should be here in a minute. So we'll play a song in his absence, and when he gets here, we'll get him to say how much he loves the coach. Here we go.

Foobar Radio, Jim Sullivan. David Trent is still not here. My iPod is on shuffle right now. This is what my iPod sounds like on shuffle. I'm going to let it play straight to the next song. I'm going to level with you. I'm actually quite enjoying this. She quite likes playing my iPod on its own. It's great.

0: Sexual
1: Ballet School on FUBAR. David Trent has arrived. Right, if you're not going to talk, I mean, spent all this time waiting for you,
0: yeah,
1: and then you don't even talk when I say hello to you.
0: You didn't say hello, you just said I've arrived. I thought you were going to fill in.
1: What do you think was going to happen?
0: I don't know.
1: I'm not going to give you all your credits.
0: Okay,
1: and stuff
0: try again. Let's go again.
1: Okay, I'll do a proper one.
0: Okay.
1: Joining me in the studio,
0: Yep. He
1: was nominated for Best Newcomer at the Edinburgh Festival in 2011 and still doesn't shut up about it.
0: Now, this is something that I wanted to bring up.
1: Yes.
0: Not immediately, but obviously I did need
1: to. You were going
0: to
1: bring it up at some point.
0: They still print it on posters. I don't tell anyone to print it on posters or anything.
1: Right.
0: Not only that, though. You, they say, three times, it's year after year, it's all right, it's a rolling thing for you.
1: Yes.
0: For me, they say 2012. It's starting to look a little bit like...
1: 2012, was it?
0: That's 3 years ago.
1: Yeah, definitely.
0: Too long ago. Why do they keep putting it? If you have to put anything...
1: Yeah, you've got to speak in the mic properly. I think Amanda's coming to adjust your mic for you.
0: WT?
1: WT?
0: What the Trent?
1: What the Trent?
0: stop putting it, guys.
1: Well, Sam Fletcher was nominated in the same year as you, David,
0: yep.
1: And I saw his poster, and it just said, nominee Foster's Edinburgh Comedy Awards Best Newcomer.
0: Well,
1: and then they left off the year, and I thought, that's clever.
0: Those people are clever, aren't they?
1: Yeah, yeah.
0: Don't put, he was nominated for something
1: but
0: in 1942.
1: Your one's more honest to the audience. It lets them know he was nominated, but he's achieved nothing since. Like, they're letting them know in this amount of time.
0: Literally done nothing.
1: This is the last thing you did.
0: Well, I mean, that's quite true. But then I've got other friends who are... equally is managing to make a bigger success fuss of themselves when they've never been nominated, so, you know.
1: Yeah. Who?
0: Well, I mean, it's obvious, isn't it, who I'm talking about?
1: Who are you talking about, mate?
0: Kumar.
1: Nish Kumar?
0: Hundreds of stars all over his poster. No nominations.
1: No nominee.
0: No nominees.
1: But then,
0: you know. The worst moment this year was when I got jealous because a couple of my friends, who were managed by my manager as well, got nominated for the Chortle Best Breakthrough Artist.
1: Yeah.
0: And I got very, very jealous about that.
1: Did you get jealous?
0: Yeah, I got really jealous. Really like, but I was nominated for that 2 years ago.
1: Yeah, did you win it?
0: No, Simonson won everything, didn't he?
1: Not everyone can win that award.
0: Who did win it?
1: Me. I won that.
0: You won it. You were nominated for Best Breakthrough 2 years after I was nominated for Best Breakthrough.
1: Yes.
0: When we were both nominated. You were nominated for the main award that year.
1: Yes, I was.
0: What a load of nonsense.
1: Best Breakthrough, no one knows what it means.
0: What did you do? What did you break through? I mean, I know you broke through... You managed to break some logs through a windscreen.
1: Yep. Always brings that up, the time I had a car crash and nearly died.
0: So that was a real breakthrough. But what was your big breakthrough last year? What was it that you did?
1: I don't know. I think maybe they see comedy as a load of different layers that you break through each one, and that I've broken through a few and gone unnoticed, and it's like, oh, he's broke through another one now. Maybe we'll talk about that.
0: But my breakthrough seemed to be 50 people came to see me
1: every day.
0: Nightly basis. Yeah, that was my breakthrough. Your breakthrough was you were on Mock the Week, all the main TV shows. I don't understand it, Steve. I like you, Steve, I don't understand you.
1: I don't think they've ever had a discussion about what that award means.
0: No, let's just have a load of awards, right? Make a massive fuss about it, but not actually have any criteria whatsoever.
1: Yeah. Maybe they just don't want to write most improved. Maybe they think most improved is, you know,
0: but you made all your improvement, like, in my opinion, your improvement came, like, you went on the Milton tour... Then you did that show after that where you did all the Milton Jones jokes, but you disguised it as a book. And then from there to that next show there, that was the big jump, wasn't it?
1: I guess so. 2012
0: to 2013. Which was the show in 2013?
1: Lawnmower.
0: There,
1: with
0: that
1: the
0: was
1: Yoko Ono.
0: Yeah, and that was the big, that to me...
1: Mm. That's your big breakthrough.
0: And then from Lawnmower to... The one where you pretended to be a guy and a podcaster.
1: That was
0: a big jump as well. That was a big jump.
1: I just do big jumps every year. That's the key.
0: Yeah, I mean, I suppose if you're starting off, like, so far down, then you've got to do massive jumps.
1: That's the trick, in my opinion.
0: Start off by just pointing at a boot on the ceiling.
1: Okay, David's now referring to the first
0: Mark
1: gig.
0: Bolan.
1: So the first ever gig we did together.
0: Start off by having a massive argument with Rufus Hound across the room. Yeah.
1: David is not very good at telling stories that other people don't know and giving them background on it and context. So David, what is this story you're telling?
0: Well, it's that's where the partnership comes
1: in.
0: The
1: first time we ever gigged together.
0: First time we had the gig together, we were in my hometown of Cambridge, and we were just doing a little room, tiny little room, and I met this nice-looking chap. I'd seen a picture of him on the internet. He looked really cool. He had some glasses on, what are those glasses? Who would you say those glasses remind? Tom Wrigglesworth. They remind me of Tom Wrigglesworth. I thought, this guy's cool, like Tom Wrigglesworth. Oh, no, it was Kitson. And... And then I thought, he's a cool guy, I'll go and talk to him. So I talked to him. We were talking at the back, just having a little chat. What were we talking about? I can't really remember.
1: I don't know. We weren't talking before the gig. I talked to you after we'd both been on, because we're both sulking at the back.
0: It was cray-cray, though, wasn't it? Because it was me, you, Pasco was on that night.
1: Pasco was on,
0: And then some sort of Australian girl who...
1: Yeah,
0: I think she talked about her body.
1: Talked about vibrators.
0: Did she?
1: And a vibrator.
0: She won.
1: It was a competition. It was a gong show competition. Which is when if you're not good enough, the audience will gong you off, and you have to stop doing your comedy.
0: Or if you're really good, the audience won't understand that what you're doing is playing with the form, and then they'll think that you're shit, and they'll hold up their cards, and you'll talk horribly to them, and then all of them will hold their cards up.
1: Well, I wasn't really good. I my friend videoed me that night.
0: Yeah.
1: And last year I went to visit him. He went, "Oh, I found this the other day. Do you want to watch this?"
0: Thank you.
1: I would have gonged me off a lot sooner.
0: Really?
1: Yeah, it was really cringeworthy. I went on.
0: I'd like to see that video.
1: The competition is called Beat the Boot, and there's a massive, like, shiny, glittery stiletto on the ceiling, but like huge, like the size of a child.
0: Considering how cheap the night was,
1: yeah,
0: it was astonishingly
1: amazing that they'd made that.
0: High production value, wasn't it?
1: And it was like horizontal to the stage, and if you were bad, it would go whoop and come down like it was kicking you off, like
0: kick you in the fanny.
1: And I went on and tried to do a thing at the beginning, saying how much I loved the boot and going, "I love this. It's such a great. Oh, I love this. Look at it. It's leftover wardrobe from the film Godzilla versus Mark Bolan."
0: Yeah, that was it.
1: Got nothing.
0: Like Ross Noble. Like,
1: yeah,
0: a little Ross Noble.
1: I was very Ross Noble at the beginning. And got nothing.
0: They hated you a bit more because Rufus Hound obviously finds it more difficult to read than we'd established,
1: yes,
0: or ever imagined, hadn't. And so he said, "Welcome to the stage, James Ancaster."
1: McAllister.
0: James McAllister.
1: So this is where it was confusing. If he said Ancaster,
0: right? Yeah, yeah.
1: I would have. But okay, I was told I was on sixth. So third, he said James McAllister. Bear in mind, I don't know anyone else's name on the bill, and James McAllister is a legitimate surname.
0: Absolutely. No, I think...
1: I'm not going to walk on stage and just assume it's me.
0: I don't, at any moment in my life, I've never thought that it was unreasonable what you did. But,
1: yeah.
0: And actually, I thought... I mean, he was really nice to me that night, considering that he was a lot further down his path than he had to be, and he didn't have to be nice. But he wasn't nice to you, and I don't think that he understood...
1: Also, from... what I understand about Rufus Hound, yeah, I'm the only person in history he's ever been nasty to.
0: Oh, really?
1: Well, he apparently he's a lovely guy, just nice to everyone.
0: He was really nice to me.
1: So I think this was a blip, to be fair to him.
0: I think that... But it was one of those things where, if you're MCing,
1: yeah,
0: it's not like you were what's the word? Like, maliciously heckling him.
1: No, I wasn't.
0: You were just going, "I don't know if that's me."
1: I didn't say, "I don't know if that's me."
0: I haven't got video evidence, so I haven't jammed up on it a couple of months ago.
1: I said, "Does it say James Ancaster?" Because it said James McAllister twice and no one had come up. So I said, "Does it say James Ancaster?"
0: And then it was slam, wasn't it?
1: He reread it and went, "It is James Ancaster. But to be fair, everyone, if your name was James Ancaster and you heard James McAllister, wouldn't you think this is probably me?"
0: No.
1: "So this next guy's probably going to be shit."
0: No.
1: That's how he introduced me.
0: Is that what he said?
1: That's how he introduced me, yeah.
0: Wow.
1: And then I came on and I think on my first words before the Bolan stuff was, "Well, this can't go any worse now." Did the Bolan stuff.
0: All the cards go up.
1: Got one red card.
0: Did you?
1: And then I called the other two people, I think, a dickhead and a C word.
0: Well, that's fair enough.
1: So that they would card me off. I was basically threw a strop on stage.
0: I can remember those guys'
1: faces. I threw a massive strop. But because I threw a massive strop, you came up to me and went, I like that. That was how we became friends, David, because you had, that was good strop earlier. And so did Pasco. And like, it was like, oh, these are going to be my friends for the next however many years. Forever, probably. Forever and ever. David, enough about that gig.
0: Sorry about that.
1: We should put your iPod on shuffle, really.
0: Okay, well, here it is.
1: We've had like quite a lot of songs from my one.
0: Before we start, may I just say, we need a couple of, what's the words?
1: A couple of hugs?
0: No.
1: Cuddles?
0: We need a couple. Everybody needs a couple of peppers. But I think I just want to establish a couple of things. Yes. A, this is not an iPod.
1: Right.
0: B, I am against everything by Apple being referred to by its name.
1: Ah. Go for it. Why?
0: Well, you know, like, everyone says, oh, even I do it. Get my iPad.
1: Yeah.
0: Get my iPad. Not get my tablet. Get my iPad.
1: That's what it's called.
0: Yes, but if you haven't got an iPad, you say, have you seen my phone? People say, have you seen my iPhone? Where's my iPhone?
1: Yes.
0: Not where's my phone?
1: I'll say, where's my phone?
0: Yeah. No, you don't.
1: But iPad is just what the product's called. It's like people saying Sega Mega Drive. PS4.
0: Mm. Anyway, I'm against it. I think...
1: You haven't explained why.
0: Because I think it's too much brand.
1: Too much brand.
0: You should call it Pad.
1: Too much brand?
0: Too much brand.
1: From David Trent. I'm talking about your act, mate.
0: My act? What brand is in my act?
1: Is it, your name's on everything you do.
0: My name is fine. David Trent,
1: flashing on the screen.
0: That shows how long it's been since you saw me. But also...
1: Saw you at a gong show last.
0: I don't think there's anything wrong with branding yourself.
1: Yeah.
0: I think that I don't want to become just advertising for somebody else. So I've got my Samsung Galaxy S5 here.
1: Yeah.
0: And I'm gonna use Spotify rather than an iPod Shuffle. Yeah. Now, I'm concerned...
1: Shuffle,
0: there's
1: you?
0: A couple of things I'm concerned about as well.
1: Go
0: concerned
1: on.
0: About the iPod... The Spotify Shuffle algorithm.
1: The iPod already? Huh?
0: The algorithm.
1: Yeah, what about it?
0: I don't think it shuffles very thoroughly. What do you think about with the iPod?
1: Great. Shuffles really well.
0: Consistently surprised.
1: Yeah.
0: Do you get good days and bad days?
1: Yeah. I haven't had a repeat song on here yet.
0: I've been listening to it on the drive down.
1: Yeah.
0: It's been very bad choices all the way down. But then just get brilliant, brilliant, brilliant.
1: Before you got here, I said I was pretty sure you wouldn't have any bad choices on there. You'd be quite confident about all of your choices.
0: Well, it's not that it's bad or good. Mm. I'm confident that everything's pretty hipster, but because I'm a hipster. But with the Spotify, what you've got is you're much younger, and you've always had a digital collection, whereas I've got a whole vinyl collection, and I've started. It's like restarting.
1: Mm.
0: And I've never sat down with my albums and put them all in.
1: Mm.
0: I've never sat there and gone, I'll put all of my albums in. I haven't spent that much time on it. More go to Pitchfork, click on it, and it goes onto my iPad.
1: Right. You know, though, that you've had a digital collection before me. Because you're the main person who put pressure on me to do it. You thought it was hilarious.
0: But you've never gone to Spotify, have you? You've never moved over there. There's a big difference between Spotify and not owning it and owning it. And you curate your iPod.
1: Right, yeah.
0: And you curate your iTunes a lot more than you do with Spotify. It's just like, it's for the McDonald's. Fuck it.
1: So... this is the biggest disclaimer we've had so far on someone's... I thought you'd be the most confident. You appear to be the least confident.
0: I'm pretty confident. I'm pretty confident, but I think we'll have quite a number of... Yeah, well, I've got nothing to say about that track because I just put it on.
1: I've never known you to have nothing to say about something, David.
0: Well, let's find out, shall we? Here we go.
1: See what track one is on David Trent's Spotify shuffle. Just please press play right now, David.
0: I'm just a bit worried about the sound balance.
1: Oh, jeez.
0: I mean, here we
1: go. How professional has this show appeared so far?
0: How many listeners do we have?
1: It's just me and you.
0: Right, so let's not worry too much. Let's go. Ready?
1: Yeah, press
0: shuffle! Play.
1: Here we go. Shuffler. David Trent.

0: David Trent off to an absolute flyer.
1: Well,
0: come on.
1: I mean,
0: it's just the safe one, isn't it?
1: It's a classic track.
0: No one's going to slag you off for that. And well, we played the intro, which is cooler.
1: They'd say it's from Strange Way. It's not the strongest album.
0: Okay, they'd say that to you. Well, they're the Smiths fans.
1: There's a lot of... some people think it is their finest hour, but there's a lot of synthesizers brought in.
0: Well, there's always people who always big up the album that everyone likes the least. Or, you know, get people who go, Bleach is the best Nirvana album.
1: Everyone says that.
0: And you're like, no, it's not.
1: That's people who weren't there, though.
0: Yeah.
1: Or hipsters, like super hipsters. Or people like my friend Pat. Pat used to say Bleach was their best album.
0: Yeah.
1: Even though he wasn't listening to Bleach before Nevermind.
0: Yeah.
1: But he was... I think the thing is that if you're in the scene...
0: Yeah.
1: But you miss that one album...
0: Yeah.
1: That has to be your favourite. Like, we would definitely... I went to see Dinosaur Jr.
0: Yeah.
1: At Yulu. I had the Fluid albums. I had the Mudhoney albums. I just didn't notice Nirvana until Nevermind came out. And so they weren't really mine.
0: Yes.
1: You know? And that, I think that hurt a lot of people's feelings.
0: But, like, the whole Nirvana thing, people were made to feel like they should have liked the early stuff because Kurt Cobain was being quite moody about it.
1: Well...
0: Which is a funny kind of mood, in a way, because it's the whole thing of, like, yeah, this is for people who liked us before Nevermind, because there's loads of people jumped on the bandwagon with Nevermind. It's like, what? When you wrote one of the best albums of all time and people liked it more than not the best album of all time.
1: Hmm.
0: That's basically what happened. You go, yeah, it's a better album, mate. That's why more people liked it.
1: There's a number of issues. I mean, there's the... First of all, there's the production on that album.
0: Yeah.
1: So you know all about the production on that album.
0: Oh, yeah? Never mind.
1: Yeah.
0: Butch Vig.
1: Mm.
0: Oh, not happy about that, are
1: you? Butch Vig produced it.
0: Yeah.
1: And then Andy Wallace engineered it.
0: Right.
1: Andy Wallace had engineered Rain and Blood by Slayer.
0: Yes.
1: And he gave it that massive sound that Slayer have got. And before the mix before that is hasn't got as much sheen.
0: Right.
1: And it was more like that sort of... sub-pop sound that you'd have, right? So I think he said that he couldn't bear to listen to the album because he didn't like the way it sounded. He didn't think it represented him. And then there was a lot of cut and pastes on the solos, things like that. Like, when you'd hear them play it live, he couldn't reproduce even the work that they'd managed to get out of the studio. And if you actually listen to the guitar solos, it's not that different from In Utero. The product, they have done a really good... Somebody came along and did an amazing production job on that. And if you listen to something like Silver or Slither, I don't know what it's called.
0: Slither.
1: But that stuff just sounds a lot smaller.
0: Yes.
1: And I think that that's what he's talking about. I don't think he liked the way that they bigged it up. I don't know, though. Bleach is shit.
0: I like the way they bigged it up.
1: I like
0: Nevermind.
1: I love it. I love it.
0: Love that album.
1: Why is Amanda staring at me? What have I done?
0: Oh, don't get too paranoid about Amanda.
1: Really?
0: She'll just be thinking about some other stuff. She's got her own life, David. Mm. She's not looking at you, thinking about you all the time.
1: Okay.
0: Probably she's got to do some shopping on the way home or something.
1: We've all got to do a bit of shopping.
0: You love doing shopping, don't you?
1: Don't love it.
0: Tell you what else you love.
1: Yeah.
0: You love watching Friday Night Lights.
1: Mm.
0: We've been talking about that a lot lately, haven't we, me and you?
1: Well, you've been talking about it a lot.
0: What?
1: I've just been answering your questions. Because I've seen it all.
0: You've seen all of it?
1: Pardon me.
0: Yes, David's moving the mic stand around so it sounds like a fart.
1: I did like it.
0: Explain to the listeners what it's about.
1: Because I'm worried I'm going to spoil it for you.
0: No, just explain.
1: Where are you?
0: Just do the top line.
1: It's about the coach.
0: Go for it.
1: That's
0: about the coach.
1: It's about the coach. It's about American football.
0: Yeah, what? Major League American football?
1: In a small town.
0: Yes.
1: But that's the thing about it, right? You're watching
0: And how old are these
1: You watch it and
0: football
1: it's,
0: players? There's people, adults who have
1: playing
0: jobs.
1: Playing football and you're watching that and you can't understand how it is and then they did it in a camera. They haven't got jobs. They're high school children.
0: Yeah. High school children. How much work have I had to do to get you to say what Friday Night Lights is about?
1: Well, I'm too excited about the details. Like, they're all high school children.
0: Yes.
1: But all the actors are about 25, 30 years old.
0: Yeah,
1: so
0: yeah,
1: they all look...
0: TV works.
1: It doesn't work, does it, really?
0: It does work.
1: Not in terms of... the only one you believe is a high school child is Matt Saracen.
0: Saracen.
1: Oh, come on. I watched it a long time ago.
0: Can't say anything.
1: Slither. Sliver.
0: Yeah.
1: Matt Saracen.
0: Saracen.
1: Matt Saracen.
0: No, not Saracen. Saracen.
1: Saracen. Landry's in it. Landry's the guy from Breaking Bad.
0: You love Landry. Landry is not a football player. He is one of their friends.
1: Well, James, that's why we shouldn't be talking about this. Because he...
0: Well, you've already ruined it, haven't you?
1: He does become a football player.
0: So, well, he shouldn't do. I don't believe you. Because Landry should not become a football player. Because he's got nothing... that's unrealistic if they do that with him.
1: There's a lot of unrealistic things that happen to Landry.
0: Is there?
1: Yeah. Where are you at? It's the end of the first season.
0: No, not even at the end. Not someone else. End. Someone else on my Netflix account, who I've let have their Netflix on their TV...
1: Oh, never do that.
0: ...has also started watching it. So the other day, I was like, I'll sit down and watch Friday Night Lights, and it was like five episodes ahead from where I'd been last time, and I've already had stuff spoiled for me.
1: Well, I've had a similar situation with my Netflix. I understand the pain. Topsy just goes on whenever she likes. She even puts things on my list.
0: David, you can't just say... Can't just say Topsy.
1: My sister-in-law, Topsy...
0: That's her real name as well, isn't it?
1: Yeah, puts things on my list. She puts things... And so I've got lots of Spanish documentaries and documentaries about female child slave labour and things like that on my thing. I don't want to watch any of that.
0: No.
1: Bullshit. Bullshit, well, Topsy.
0: You would like that kind of stuff, watching that. You liked Act of Killing?
1: No, I haven't seen it.
0: Oh, yeah, you just wanted to see it, didn't you? You spoke about it for ages. Everyone else has seen it except for you.
1: Yeah, and I was like, please, can we go and see it in Edinburgh? And everyone was like, no, David. No, we're all going to go and see Phil Wang instead.
0: So yeah, we did go and see Phil Wang. It's great.
1: No, I didn't get to see my favourite little film. I haven't seen Mad Max.
0: No, I haven't seen that yet.
1: I was going to try and fit it in today.
0: Yeah, go and see it today.
1: Polly won't ever want to see it.
0: It's a shame, isn't it? Polly should want to see it. She's a feminist.
1: Polly was walked out 10 minutes into Teen Wolf because it was unacceptable.
0: Well.
1: Hmm.
0: David, we're going to play another track from your one because I've played like quite a lot of mine before you got here. Normally we'd alternate, right, but I don't think it's fair to do that under these circumstances. We'll let you have another one before I get a chance.
1: Okay.
0: So, is it all lined up? Are you ready to play?
1: This was on. It started playing.
0: Oh, it's carried on playing, has it?
1: Should I fast next one?
0: Yeah, do the next one and surprise yourself.
1: Here we go.
0: Here we go.

0: Whoa, fever, fever there. Don't you worry. David. David, I've left David in control. I've never left a guest in control of their own device before. And I never will again. Can't believe what was it going on to there, David?
1: Apples in stereo. Joni, don't you worry. That was about 15 seconds as well.
0: Pretty cool, ain't you? Fever, fever there. Now, this show, you weren't here. I started it with Future of the Left.
1: Yeah.
0: And
1: oh, did you?
0: Yeah.
1: Well, you know how I feel about that.
0: What?
1: Cross.
0: Why?
1: Because they're all your friends.
0: Future of the Left are?
1: Mm.
0: They're not my friends.
1: Julia follows you on Twitter.
0: Sure.
1: Not fair.
0: And the singer of Fever Fever follows
1: me
0: on Twitter.
1: When we went to see Future of the Left, what did you say after the gig?
0: That's too loud.
1: Really angry. You would know. I said they're too loud. You went, that's a load of rubbish, Trent. Why'd you take us to that? Nothing interesting there. Nothing. I've seen that a million times before. That's what you said.
0: Yeah, I was angry.
1: But then you made friends with them, and then you listened to them, and you realised hooks are plenty.
0: I like that first album loads. I love it.
1: They're the best.
0: Yeah, it was too loud. That was my thing
1: was
0: in
1: that
0: gig.
1: Loud.
0: It was so loud, and I couldn't hear it.
1: I was right down by the bass, and all I could hear was her bass.
0: I mean, I had two gigs with you, and you hated both of them.
1: I'm bad at going to gigs. I'm going to go see Kiss on Sunday.
0: You're going to hate that.
1: Oh. I just feel terrible about gigs. What's going on now?
0: I'm putting it in my iPod.
1: Fever Fever supported Future of the Left.
0: We saw them support them, and then
1: they were good,
0: I...
1: weren't they? They were good.
0: Yeah, they were really good.
1: They're funny as well, because they're two girls.
0: Yeah.
1: And like the girls can't really play the guitar. One of them sort of keeps her hand in her pocket while she's singing as well.
0: Yeah.
1: That's always one of my favourite things. Like, she doesn't give a shit. And then they've got this drummer who's about 50.
0: Yeah, really old guy.
1: Like a real Iron Maiden type guy. With these two really punky girls. It was good.
0: And one of the people in Fever Fever, she was a sound tech at the Norwich Arts Centre where I did a tour show.
1: Yeah.
0: And then I was like, hey, saw you in that band.
1: Yeah, I know.
0: And she was like, hey, that stand-up gig was the best gig I've seen in my whole life.
1: Yeah, I know.
0: Or something.
1: Yeah.
0: But basically, that was a good gig. And now we follow each other on Twitter.
1: Yeah.
0: She tweets at me.
1: Yeah. Well, Mick Hucknall came to see me once.
0: Yep.
1: Didn't.
0: And
1: no one's.
0: Didn't, did he?
1: No one's come to see me. Franz Ferdinand come and see you.
0: Yep. You think Franz Ferdinand likes me?
1: Who come and see me?
0: He's got such a sad face on him right now.
1: No,
0: he's genuinely,
1: none
0: sad
1: of my favourite pop stars. Come on, guys.
0: Who would you like to come and see you? What's your dream audience members who are in bands, like musicians who you would love, if they came to see you, you would be like, I can retire now.
1: I'd like it if Kim Deal came to see me.
0: Yeah.
1: And
0: why?
1: Because I love her.
0: Why do you love Kim Deal?
1: You have to ask the question.
0: Well, I have to for the show, yeah. David.
1: No one has to ask that question.
0: Oh, come on, man.
1: Kim Deal is just very cool. Very cool lady.
0: Yeah.
1: She's just really cool.
0: She is really cool.
1: And, so I'd like it if she came and saw me. And then I'd like all the Future of the Left to come and see me. Say, yeah, David, we'll go on a double-headed tour. That'd be good. I'd like it. That's about it. I don't have many heroes anymore. And then
0: why is that?
1: Because I'm my own hero. You gotta search for the hero inside yourself.
0: Yeah.
1: I'd like it if Heather Small came to see me.
0: Yeah, sure.
1: But it's always a thrill, isn't it, when somebody a little bit well known comes to see you?
0: Yeah, it is.
1: But I only get people from the comedy world.
0: Yes.
1: I never get anyone. I think Holly Willoughby came to see me once.
0: Mm-hmm.
1: At the a competition.
0: Yes.
1: And Bobby Carroll said that her face, she was just completely confused for that.
0: It's good, isn't it, when comics tell you that other people looked really bored at you.
1: She was just confused.
0: She didn't know what to make of you.
1: She didn't know what to make of me. And it made me feel even better because she was married to quite a big TV producer.
0: Yeah, so work for you.
1: That's out of the bag. Mind you, apparently what I really need to do to get signed by them is walk up to women in the street and shout, I like looking at your vagina or something like that, and then I'll get a full series.
0: When you're watching Friday Night Lights,
1: yeah,
0: what's the main emotion you feel towards the characters?
1: So I think I cry every episode for the first series. Did you cry every episode?
0: No.
1: I felt sad and proud.
0: And do you respect them?
1: Respect... Well, I've got a lot of respect for them. What about you?
0: I respect all of them.
1: Anyone in particular?
0: Who do you? This is about you, David. Who do you respect?
1: Oh, yeah, sorry. I respect the coach.
0: Yeah, yeah. Respect the coach.
1: Of course I do. Coach has got a lot of power. Coach has got to make a lot of decisions. What happened there?
0: Yep. Everyone respects their elders, innit?
1: Yeah.
0: Everyone really respects the coach.
1: Everyone respects coach. Everyone respects Jesus as well. That's another thing. It's an interesting little... There's a lot of religion in it.
0: Yeah, there's a lot of religion. They all respect
1: Jesus.
0: I like
1: that. I like the community aspect of it.
0: Yeah.
1: What else do I like about it?
0: They call each other sir. They call adults sir.
1: Yes, sir.
0: Yes, sir. They don't... Yeah, you know, they don't... Yes, sir. Yeah, you know, Matt Saracen, if he's like, you know...
1: Well, let's do it. You, I'll be a coach and you be Matt Saracen. You want to come and see me because...
0: Okay, I've got an idea for a play.
1: You're tired.
0: Okay, and I'm tired.
1: Oh, no, you can't make the game on Friday because your grandma's got to go to hospital.
0: Okay. Coach, I was wondering if I could speak to you. My grandma, she's real sick and she needs to go to hospital. I don't think I can make the game this Friday.
1: Okay, son.
0: That's not a good that's not a good example.
1: Why is that not a good example?
0: Well, it'd be a better example if, like, you got to tell me off.
1: Say that again.
0: The coach wouldn't tell me off for that.
1: No, it was. I was trying to get the coach's voice. I didn't mean okay, son. Say it again.
0: I'll do something else now. It'll be a different one, and you're not ready for what it is.
1: Okay.
0: Okay.
1: Well, just yeah, but coaches work much better.
0: You're properly in the mind of the coach.
1: Coach works much better in a semi-improvised situation where he knows what's coming.
0: Well, you know Matt Saracen's coming in.
1: Okay. Hi, Matt.
0: Be a bit more nasal.
1: Hi, Matt.
0: Yeah, that's good.
1: Hi, Matt. Hi, Matt.
0: Hi, Coach.
1: It's too friendly, this
0: I was
1: coach.
0: Wondering...
1: Hi, Matt.
0: I was just thinking, when we the big game on Friday,
1: Matt,
0: if maybe...
1: Hey, Matt, I could... Matt, just a second. First of all, you know, this is my office. Can you shut the door, please?
0: Yes, sir.
1: Okay. Take a seat.
0: Thank you, sir. I was wondering, the big game on Friday we got coming up, maybe I've thought of some plays, and maybe we could try them out if it's okay with you. I mean,
1: if it's okay with you, Matt, I think I will decide what the plays are, and I will decide what the plays are not.
0: Yes, sir. That's a good example. That's a really good example.
1: You should throw the plays, the folder on the desk.
0: I'll just leave these here, and you can do what you want with them, I guess. I'll see you later.
1: Yeah, okay, I'll see you later. Get out of my office.
0: Okay, thank you, sir.
1: And then, once you've gone...
0: You look at the plays.
1: I just have a little look at the plays.
0: I'd probably do them, wouldn't you?
1: No, what I would do is,
0: save the game.
1: In the game, right at the very end...
0: Yeah.
1: When we're like 2 points down, 2 minutes to play,
0: yeah.
1: Go, Saracen.
0: Yes, sir.
1: You take over. I believe in you.
0: And then you would cry at home watching it at that point.
1: At home, I would cry. I would only cry if Jason Street was involved.
0: Don't cry at Jason Street.
1: Did you not
0: man.
1: Cry at the first one? The
0: so
1: very
0: predictable.
1: First,
0: crying at Jason
1: at
0: Street.
1: At the pilot. You didn't cry at the pilot.
0: No, I don't cry at sad stuff. I cry at happy things, or I cry at anything that's to do with equality. That's what I've discovered about myself.
1: Anything to do with equality?
0: Yeah, anything. Anything, race issues or gender issues or like...
1: Well, you don't like it. See someone from an ethnic minority being treated with respect, you start crying.
0: I start crying because
1: you hate it so much.
0: No, because it's great. It makes me happy.
1: What a racist. You're like one of Louis C.K.'s racists.
0: The only bit... In Friday Night Lights, I've been close
1: racist.
0: To crying at.
1: Yep.
0: Is when they make
1: a
0: stand.
1: A black person and a white person shaking hands. Duh. Racist.
0: It makes me happy. Makes me happy when that happens, David.
1: Well, it shouldn't make you happy. It shouldn't make you feel anything.
0: It makes me feel happy. It's still an unjust world. And so it's good when you see something good happen.
1: Yeah, but that's
0: shouldn't
1: not
0: make
1: good.
0: You
1: that's
0: feel
1: just
0: anything.
1: Normal. Huh? Racist.
0: Normal's not normal. That's the problem. That's a problem, David. It's not being treated. I mean, it's not the norm yet.
1: So you're saying it's not normal for black people and white people to get along. Mm. That is an interesting perspective, something we've learned from James A.
0: Kester. I said it's not common.
1: Something we learned from James.
0: You know what I'm saying?
1: Good stuff. Good stuff, man.
0: I'm saying it's what should happen.
1: Great stuff.
0: And sadly, it doesn't happen all the time.
1: Okay.
0: The norm is what happens most of the time.
1: Yeah, black people and white people getting on normally.
0: No, what the fuck? What planet are you living on, mate?
1: I'm living on planet Black Friends.
0: I'm watching Friday Night Lights. There's loads of racist people in it. It's nice when they overcome
1: that.
0: They're
1: in Texas, James.
0: Yes, they are in Texas.
1: You don't live in Texas. You live in Notting Hill.
0: There's loads of racism there. Don't tell people where I live.
1: I'm not telling anyone where you live, am I?
0: Sure. You're doing a classic Trent thing now, where you've chosen a side and you're not backing down from it, even though you know you're wrong.
1: No, I don't really think you're racist.
0: You live in racist Cambridge.
1: I do live in racist Cambridge. That's why I moved there.
0: Oh, man. Right. I am letting my iPod
1: my
0: go on to the next song now.
1: To go somewhere safe to...
2: I want to be free. I want to just live inside my Cadillac. That is my shit.

0: Macklemore.
1: Typical James Acaster listening to racist Macklemore.
0: Right. I mean, I hoped that a song...
1: Yep.
0: Playing a song would mean that we'd get off that subject.
1: No.
0: But you're back to it.
1: Yep. Macklemore...
0: It's not racist. Right, he's got a song anti-racist
1: Macklemore, songs. Macklemore's song... I'm going to the Time Shop, I'm going to buy some cheap clothes. What's that song called?
0: Thrift.
1: Thrift store. Go and sing it to me.
0: I'm going to buy some tags. I got $20 in my pocket. This is fucking awesome.
1: Yeah, when you do that, when you're singing that song about how you're going to go and buy really cheap clothes from a thrift store, probably don't dress up as a Hasidic Jew and go on stage and sing it like that.
0: Is that what he does?
1: Yeah, that's what he did once.
0: Right.
1: And it erupted. It was a pretty unpopular decision.
0: Didn't know that he did that, David.
1: He said he wasn't racist. I thought he was insinuating that Jewish people like a bargain.
0: Yeah. But that is the only way to interpret it,
1: I do like a bargain. Mm. That is... I mean, it's a stereotype for a reason.
0: But so do I, and I'm not a Jewish man.
1: How much of a bargain do you like?
0: I love a bargain.
1: Yeah. I mean, most people like a bargain. So Macklemore, what I'm saying on the James Acaster show...
0: Yeah. He's a listener.
1: Ring in if you want to clear your name and let us know. Did it happen?
0: Mackler. Well, thanks for getting that out in the open, David.
1: Well, I'm sorry you did. He hadn't heard about that at all.
0: No, I didn't know about that. Now I can't enjoy that song.
1: I enjoy it more when somebody makes a stand. He said sorry. I mean, a lot of people get called anti-Semitic. I've had it.
0: You have had it. You were on the front of the Jewish Chronicle, right?
1: I was called anti-Semitic for a joke that I did, which wasn't anti-Semitic. So I think that... Yeah.
0: You were very stressed throughout that time as well. Not really a laughing matter. I remember it.
1: I remember it too.
0: I mean, it was funny, but we weren't allowed to laugh in front of you. Had to all go away and laugh in a different room.
1: It wasn't that it was...
0: How funny it was.
1: It was funny that it happened. Of course it was funny. I could appreciate the funniness in it.
0: Just how much trouble you were in.
1: It was also... Yeah.
0: It was funny. That was the funny bit.
1: It was all funny. Mm. But it was... If it would have been happening to anyone else, I would have found it hilarious.
0: Yeah, of course.
1: But it was happening to Davey.
0: Poor little Davey.
1: Poor little Davey Donuts.
0: Davey Donuts. How long have you called yourself Davey Donuts
1: two
0: for?
1: 2 seconds. Just then. And I felt that...
0: Are you speaking into the mic? Will you keep moving that mic?
1: I felt that it had ruined, slightly ruined the momentum of my Edinburgh Fringe that year. Because I had enough on my plate.
0: You're really hung up on Edinburgh. You keep bringing it up all the time.
1: I didn't need that. It was miserable. That happened at that time. If it had happened at another time, I would
0: David's
1: have
0: brought not
1: even
0: up whatever
1: I think it
0: you're
1: was
0: too
1: then.
0: Right, now you're deliberately too close to the mic now. I knew this would happen.
1: The thing, I love it when you get really close. I like it.
0: Yeah?
1: Yeah, I really, really like it. It is wicked.
0: It is. You have done radio presenting before. Were you fired?
1: No.
0: Cambridge ones with Rob Coleman?
1: No.
0: You got in trouble, though, a lot?
1: Oh, well, I called him a Nazi on air.
0: Yeah? And...
1: Coleman. Oh. The Cambridge comedian Rob Coleman.
0: And what did you say about Gary Newman?
1: I said Gary Newman was a Nazi.
0: Yes. And then you got told off, didn't you?
1: He told me... He played a record, and then he put the mics down and said, "If you ever call Gary Newman a Nazi again, I will never have you back on this radio show."
0: And then what happened?
1: He put the mics back up and I said Gary Newman was a Nazi again.
0: Yeah. And then that was it, wasn't it?
1: I think that was the last time I was invited to do that show. Yeah.
0: See, I'm allowing you to call Macklemore whatever you like.
1: Thank you.
0: Different show, isn't it?
1: Different type of show. I mean, I think Q103 in Cambridge.
0: Yeah.
1: A slightly different tone.
0: What was the tone of that?
1: Sunday morning. It was called Sunday Breakfast.
0: Right.
1: Much more Sunday
0: really,
1: morning.
0: Definitely not
1: this
0: the place
1: Sunday
0: for you.
1: This is Sunday afternoon, getting on one.
0: How did you even get on that?
1: Dropping some ecstasies, getting out there, really starting to come up on them, calling people racists. That's what we're doing here.
0: Yeah?
1: How did I get on that? Hannah Dunleavy was a comedian in Cambridge, and she invited me to
0: It's a few people
1: join
0: who,
1: her.
0: Just from your... like, when you started out...
1: Yeah.
0: Who, basically, you've... They always come up still in stories for you all the time. Hannah Dunleavy.
1: Yep.
0: Tommy Wallamies.
1: Tommy Wallamies. Love
0: and
1: him.
0: And Joel Enlow.
1: Well, Joel Enlow comes up because we often, you'll ring up and we'll talk about the Britain's Got Talent or the X Factors and everyone being cruel.
0: Yes.
1: And he was a guy who was on the X Factor and they were really, really cruel to him. They did that whole thing. And you often think to yourself, have those people actually got mental illnesses or not? And he has definitely got some sort of chemical imbalance in his brain, which means that he can't process the world.
0: You said his full name, David.
1: But he wasn't. I said to him, I thought he was a character comic going on to do it like a massive thing. And when I met him, he was sincerely doing it. He was really, he was like, I'm going to go back next year and have another go. And I thought, oh, it does prey on people.
0: Yeah.
1: The X Factor. And then everyone just laughs at them.
0: You love X Factor and you love Britain's Got Talent. You watch that with your family, but you're conflicted on it.
1: I love it.
0: Yeah.
1: Just because you think something's morally reprehensible doesn't mean that it's not funny. It's as simple as that. I when I saw Dapper Laughs, I laughed.
0: Did you?
1: Yeah. I thought what he was doing made me laugh. It provoked the response of laughter. Last night, a comedian made a joke that was very reprehensible, but it was everyone in the room went absolutely mad. He used a very politically incorrect term.
0: Yes.
1: Yeah.
0: But you liked it?
1: I could see that it was funny. I thought I probably wouldn't use language like that. But it's really, I mean, I think that when you look at those States comedians, they do use that. They're really going for it at the moment. There's a real sort of anti-political correctness, and they're trying to be, they're all trying to be the most politically incorrect.
0: I might have to steer you away from this because Amanda doesn't like too much comedian talk. Oh. Look at her face. She's so bored. She's so bored. So, every question I ask you, I should, but X Factor goes in the comedians.
1: Yeah.
0: You, so predictable, David. I've not got you on this show just to belittle you.
1: Okay. Well, I really...
0: David, I'd never do that.
1: Thinking of going for some curry later.
0: What a lovely curry.
1: Love curry.
0: You love a curry and you love making a dal.
1: I love making a dal. I love making a curry. I love making a... I love making coriander and black beans.
0: Oh, yeah?
1: Yeah.
0: Do those two normally go together, David? Signature dish?
1: Yeah. It's one of my signatures.
0: One of your signatures. You've cooked for me before.
1: Yeah.
0: You made a lovely salad once. We were all living in a house together. You made a lovely salad.
1: A Caesar salad.
0: Yes. You made that. It's lovely trying to not.
1: How's this, Amanda?
0: David.
1: Better than the comedian chat.
0: We try and get David not to talk about comedy. This is what happens. He just says yes to stuff.
1: I made a chicken Caesar salad for your girlfriend. I mean, I don't know if you're allowed to have a girlfriend.
0: What? When you're.
1: Like professionally.
0: Yeah, I've got one.
1: You've got one. Is that? Is that
0: thanks for getting rid of half our listenership, mate.
1: Oh, sorry, John Lennon. When John Lennon was in the Beatles, he didn't have a wife for a couple of years.
0: Kept it secret.
1: I think that they were very worried about him coming out as being married. And I watched a documentary about boy bands, and again, you're not allowed to have a girlfriend. I didn't know whether you were a similar sort of boy band comedian.
0: Yeah, I don't think... Yeah, I'm a boy band comedian.
1: Yeah.
0: I met someone who was in a boy band on the train the other day. He came up to me. I don't know who he is. No. His boy band was called Boy Band, spelled B-A-N-N-E-D.
1: Why were they banned? Because paedophiles?
0: Maybe. Why? Instantly.
1: What?
0: Just straight away paedophiles.
1: Yeah, but that's where I go with it. I'm a dark man.
0: Why do you think you go like that all the time? What do you think is wrong with your brain?
1: All right. Why were they banned? Straight away stealing things. What do you think's wrong with your brain when you would instantly go, oh, they probably hurt a squirrel?
0: I would not say that.
1: You would. You'd say, there was a squirrel walking down the road and they kicked it.
0: That's funny. That's a funny thing to suggest.
1: For you. It's more
0: quirky.
1: That's more where you'd go, quirky little boy. Whereas I'm dark, evil David.
0: Dark and evil. You're raising two children as well. You worried about that?
1: Well, because I think what would be the worst thing? Worst thing for you.
0: Is Mick Widow Twanky? Is that true?
1: Mickey Twanky?
0: David Trent's son Mick is 9 or 10?
1: 10.
0: And he's going to be Widow Twanky in the school play?
1: Yep.
0: How's that going?
1: I mean, I've had an email from the teachers telling me he needs to camp it up a bit.
0: Are you teaching him how to do that?
1: Such a macho kid as well.
0: That means you've got to teach him how to do that.
1: Yeah, I mean, that shouldn't be too hard. I just say, watch your dad's gestures all day long and go and replicate that.
0: But you're not very camp.
1: Not very camp, but I'm a bit... When I watch myself on videos, I'm more... Remember that time I did that dance?
0: Yeah.
1: A gig?
0: Yeah, I remember the dance.
1: I was more... You thought I was very camp.
0: Yes.
1: And I didn't... I thought it was a pretty cool dance.
0: Yeah, I thought you were deliberately being offensive.
1: And he thought I was deliberately being camp. So, yeah, I think I'm camper than I wish to be.
0: Right.
1: Because I'm quite a heterosexual guy.
0: Yeah, to the point of what? Creepy, would you say?
1: Some people might say some people might say creepy.
0: Yeah.
1: I mean, why do you say that?
0: Loads of people have found you creepy, haven't they? You'll say stuff to my girlfriend that she doesn't appreciate.
1: She has a deep love for the way I compliment her.
0: I don't think she does. You compliment her about parts of her you've never seen.
1: Right, let's move on to the next track, shall we?
0: Yep.
1: Okay. So the next track, here we go. Oh, God, we can't have this.
0: Yeah, we can. We've got to have it, David.
1: But fucking, it's like 20 minutes long.
0: What is it?
1: Hare Krishna by Husker Du.
0: Well, we'll play a bit of it, and then
1: it's
0: we'll
1: three
0: fade
1: minutes,
0: it down.
1: 3 minutes, but it's...
0: It's 3 minutes?
1: It's incredibly dull.
0: Well, unlucky.

0: possibly the worst Husker Du song of all time. Hare what? Krishna from Zen Arcade.
1: Who's the host?
0: Oh, sorry. This is David Trent's show.
1: David Trent's iPod Shuffle. Husker Du, this is why we have this show, David. We want tracks like that to get on it. So people can hear, what's the Husker Du?
0: Yep.
1: Hare Krishna.
0: That's a classic three-button press.
1: Yeah? You'd get right over that, would you?
0: Straight off.
1: Hare Krishnas.
0: Yes.
1: Do you like them?
0: Yeah. What's not to like? I don't like them. I don't like being offered a book. I find it very hard to refuse the book.
1: Well,
0: I find it very hard not to make eye contact. I think they're great guys.
1: Yeah.
0: I think they're peaceful, loving chaps. But I also, I understand how brilliant their lives must be. And I'm deeply envious of it.
1: Why do you think their lives are brilliant?
0: Because they don't have any worries.
1: Yeah.
0: They believe in living in the moment. They're very like spiritual people. They give up all possessions and go and live in a community, and they live an ideal lifestyle. But I'm deeply committed to my capitalist lifestyle here in the West. And so I don't want to step out of that and go and live in something like that, which I'd really like doing.
1: Yeah.
0: I mean, I think probably I'm scared that I do want to do that.
1: Yes.
0: And
1: I don't think you'd be able to pull it off, David.
0: I think I would.
1: I can't imagine you
0: in a robe,
1: smiling,
0: being welcoming. But I think you're allowed to. Have you not seen Mad Men? There's a deep, seedy underbelly in all of these societies as human instinct takes over.
1: Yes.
0: But I do think that there's something. I would definitely like to join a cult.
1: Yes.
0: And rise to the top.
1: You wouldn't rise to the top, though. There'd be no way that would happen.
0: Why?
1: You would mess up on the way. You're too much of an open book, even when you're being devious.
0: Do you think that people would
1: you
0: see
1: would
0: what
1: just
0: I was
1: openly
0: doing?
1: Tell people you were doing it because you thought it was funny?
0: Yeah. Yep.
1: Yeah.
0: Yeah.
1: There's some Hare Krishnas who I've seen around a lot in London.
0: Yep.
1: The first time I saw them.
0: The Govinda crew.
1: Well, I'm not sure. They wear, like, peach robes.
0: Do they hang around on Oxford Street?
1: Yeah, but I've seen them in a lot of places. So I first saw them in Oxford Street.
0: Yeah.
1: And one guy was this really tall, thin guy who was doing a visually funny dance.
0: Mm-hmm.
1: I thought, I like him. I like that guy.
0: Of course you did.
1: Then I saw them all again.
0: Yeah.
1: Near where I live, Ladbroke Grove Way. Mm-hmm.

0: Mm-hmm. And they were, I was getting him again at the back. And I thought slightly less funny that time. But, you know, there is, and they kind of like, they were filling up the whole pavement, and me and my mum had to step onto the road to let them go past. And then the third time, I saw them outside a theatre in the West End, and they were dancing. He was doing a little dance on the spot.
1: Yeah.
0: I thought, it's getting a bit old now. I'm a bit, I don't really want to see this guy anymore.
1: Yeah.
0: And then I saw them again in Leicester Square, and he was kind of stopping the people and talking to them, and I went, I hate that guy. So now I hate a Hare Krishna, because I've seen him too much. And I think that's how people feel, maybe, when they see people on TV too much, and they decide they hate him. But, right. Really was like, I don't like that guy anymore.
1: You hate him for expressing himself?
0: I'm just sick of seeing him.
1: A happy guy.
0: Yep.
1: I would like that guy more and more.
0: Each time you saw him.
1: You know the winners and sinners guy?
0: No.
1: Don't be a sinner, be a winner.
0: Who's this?
1: He stands there he used to have a megaphone and he'd stand there and preach outside Nike Town.
0: Right.
1: Other shops, etc. But he was a guy that I'd like, and I'd see him all the time. Mm. I like people who've got faith.
0: Yes.
1: I love them.
0: I like them.
1: I'm envious of them. Maybe you're envious of him.
0: Maybe.
1: Maybe you're threatened by him because you're also tall.
0: Yes.
1: You're very good at dancing.
0: Thank you.
1: And I think that you would probably, you know, that if you were dancing like that, you'd be having a great time.
0: I would be having a lovely time, actually.
1: And imagine, like, you wake up in the morning, what have I got to do today? Go to Leicester Square and do a dance.
0: Pretty good, isn't it?
1: I mean, it's not a bad life. And then I've got to eat some curry.
0: Yeah.
1: Then I've got to prepare some really healthy food.
0: Yeah.
1: And share it with everyone else.
0: Yeah.
1: And then I've got to study more about the idea of achieving spiritual enlightenment within myself. What a wanker. Contrast that with your day.
0: Yeah.
1: Get up.
0: Yeah.
1: Really anxious.
0: Yeah.
1: Got to write some jokes.
0: Yeah.
1: And then I've got to perform the jokes.
0: Yeah.
1: I've got to do 5 gigs today. And I've got to have loads of meetings.
0: Yeah.
1: Come home really stressed out, can't sleep, have to watch YouTube until you fall asleep.
0: Yeah. Or Friday Night Lights until I fall asleep.
1: Yeah.
0: With a peppermint tea and a naked bar.
1: And maybe, do you ever have a drinky when you're doing that?
0: So, sometimes I've had a whiskey.
1: Oh.
0: I sit there with a whiskey.
1: Ooh. What whiskey are you drinking?
0: I have, I've got Bell's at home. I have some water.
1: Bell's, the worst whiskey.
0: Well, that's just what we've got in the house.
1: It's just entry level, isn't it?
0: Yeah, well,
1: Route one whiskey.
0: I'm not a connoisseur.
1: Route one.
0: Well, who are you?
1: I'm Isla.
0: What?
1: I like an Isla, a Lafroy.
0: What are you even talking about?
1: Exactly, mate.
0: Why do you like that better?
1: It's smoky.
0: Yeah.
1: It's a denser. It's got a denser flavour profile. It's more caramelly.
0: Yeah.
1: And it's nice. It's just a nice
0: creamy caramella.
1: Creamy caramel. But Lafroy is still like an entry level. Yeah, there's a long way you can go in the whiskey, down the whiskey.
0: Mm.
1: Down the whiskey. Oh.
0: I buy my dad nice whiskies.
1: Do you?
0: Yeah, yeah.
1: Do you really?
0: Requests them, yes.
1: What, a Bell's special Bell's?
0: No, I don't get him Bell's.
1: What did you get him? What did you last get him?
0: Tobermory whiskey. That's good.
1: Tobermory?
0: It's really good from the actual...
1: From the actual...
0: Distillery.
1: Wimbledon Common.
0: From the distillery. Oh, no. That is one of the Wombles.
1: Yes.
0: But he is named after a place on the Isle of Mull called Tobermory. Scottish island, and they have a distillery on there.
1: Mm-hmm.
0: Really good whiskey.
1: Well, he's a lucky boy, isn't he, to have a Tobermory?
0: Little Tobermory.
1: Yeah. Tobermory. We had some nice whiskey in once, didn't we? Do you remember?
0: Me and you?
1: Yeah.
0: Well, you were watching the Shopping Channel,
1: yeah,
0: and you were amazed at how well they could sell stuff, and that they must hate some of the food and drink that they're eating, but they want to sell the appliance, so they're saying it's great.
1: Yum, yum.
0: And meanwhile, we had some little, like, mini-bar-size Drambuies in the flat, and you said, I hate those, so we tried to get you to drink them and sell them like you liked them, and you couldn't do it at all.
1: It is a lot harder to be a TV salesman than I ever considered.
0: Yeah, you were really trying, but you kept on pulling horrible faces and nearly crying. You looked like you were going to cry so much every time you drank the Drambuie.
1: It was a horrible way to end the festival.
0: And your little lead-up to it got longer every time. When you were leading up
1: trying
0: to drink
1: it off.
0: So you were having to say, lovely Drambuie.
1: I thought I was going to
0: really
1: be sick.
0: I like it.
1: I've never tasted anything as disgusting.
0: It was good. So, yeah, if there's anyone listening, who wants to try and better David, get yourself a Drambuie, especially if you don't like it, and try and do a sales pitch for it to camera.
1: Like a
0: and,
1: shopping channel.
0: Tweet it at us. And tweet it at me and David and Fubar.
1: Mm.
0: And then we can watch it and see how well you've done. Good idea, David?
1: Sorry, I hit the microphone with my glasses.
0: Yeah, I've never known someone to be so fidgety during this show. You're moving around all the time. This whole show is going to have you hitting your face against that, moving it around.
1: I've spent an hour and a half in a car.
0: Yeah.
1: I want to have a little leg stretch.
0: Have you got anything else on in London today?
1: Huh?
0: You just come here for this?
1: Yeah, just this.
0: What a nice man.
1: Just come in for all the money you promised me.
0: No one's getting paid. I don't even get paid for this.
1: Oh.
0: There you go, listeners. I've just told you. He's walked out. I play a song while he's gone. It's my iPod now. Let's see what the next song is.

0: FUBAR Radio.
1: Well, that was embarrassing. That's the most embarrassing one I've had so far on this show. That is myself doing a song for... And I apologise for this, Amanda, for Edinburgh show. I did that. That was at the end of one of my Edinburgh shows. It's on, still on my iPod, because I had to have it on there for that. And that has come up on the show. Obviously, normally, in real life, if that comes up, David, I skip that.
2: Do you?
1: Yeah, I don't listen to that, ever.
2: How,
1: I should have deleted that, really. I don't know why.
2: For a little while, wouldn't you? Or would you...
1: No, I think it's maybe on there because I think one day maybe I'll be nostalgic and be like, oh, how did the end of that show go? And I'll listen to it and go, oh, yeah, I did that deliberately annoying song at the end of the show and I danced to it while holding an apple.
2: I wish I could ask you a couple of questions about it, but I'm not allowed to talk about it.
1: Not allowed to?
2: No.
1: I mean, it's a weird...
2: How do you feel now listening to it?
1: I feel... it's nice and nostalgic, but the fact that everyone else just heard it out of context is very embarrassing because that's me singing... It's me singing the Kempton Town football chant over a very annoying...
2: I know what it is, because I mean, we previewed those shows a lot together, and I've seen that a lot.
1: Yeah, I've seen me singing
2: and
1: that song.
2: That song, yeah. I heard... Was that the one that I had to cut and paste it together again to make it longer, or was that a different...
1: No, that was a different song.
2: It was a different
1: mariachi song the next year.
2: Yeah, every year another song.
1: Another annoying song.
2: Another year, another song. Have you got a song this... I'm not allowed to talk to you.
1: Can't talk about it, David.
2: Okay.
1: Can't talk
2: Do you
1: about
2: like
1: it.
2: Songs?
1: Nah.
2: No.
1: You've written your own songs, haven't you?
2: Yeah, loads.
1: You were in bands?
2: Yep.
1: What were your bands called?
2: Well, we start off with Is She Dead when I was 14.
1: Pretty hardcore name for a 14-year-old.
2: Yeah. We wanted to know whether she was dead. We were quite hardcore. That was a Casio Violtone-based band, which went through my dad's stereo. And we did one gig in my living room.
1: Yeah.
2: At the end of the gig, all of the alcohol in my parents' cupboard had gone missing.
1: Oh, no.
2: Yeah, so that was that one.
1: Oh, no. Did you get in trouble?
2: More trouble for blowing the speakers than for the stolen
1: blew the speakers
2: booze.
1: And drank all that alcohol.
2: They drank all the alcohol, the audience.
1: I would never do something like that.
2: No, well, I was a very naughty... Well, I had some naughty friends.
1: Yes.
2: And they took advantage of me in that context. And then I went to work for a supermarket... And I bought my first guitar, my first bass guitar.
1: Yeah.
2: And I joined a sort of a Dead Kennedys-esque band called
1: Lovely.
2: Bizarre State.
1: Oh, good.
2: Pat Ford, Rico Ford. In fact, there are songs on Facebook we could download and have a little listen to one, maybe. I wouldn't advise it. and Andy Mac Owen on drums.
1: What did you play?
2: I was the bass guitarist. And that was sort of like Ramones-y Dead Kennedys kind of thing. Mm. And then that achieved... A degree of success, and when Ned's Atomic Dustbin were big, one of their road managers decided he really liked us and started managing us, and he pressed 150 cassettes. He sold his bass amp in order to do it. No, that was another manager.
1: Yeah.
2: He just pressed loads and loads of cassettes, got artwork done. He had a fanzine which was big on that scene as well, and it was all sort of taking off, and we wanted to get rid of the drummer and get a decent drummer, so we called the band a different name and split up, and he never spoke to us again.
1: Really?
2: Yeah, that was it.
1: Still to this day?
2: Still to this day, Kicking Chris has never got in touch with us. and then after that, there was Typhoid Mary, and that was more like a Stooges. It was the same lineup but with a different drummer. Much better band.
1: Yeah.
2: They were good, I thought, but nothing really happened there. And then I took that drummer and put him in my dub reggae punk band, The Polefish.
1: Yeah.
2: And we were we could pack out a room in Reading by the end of university.
1: Yeah.
2: And actually people would dance. Yeah. And people would come up to us at the end of the gig and go, this is going to be massive.
1: Wow.
2: And we had a manager there, but our manager then... He sold his bass amp, pressed lots and lots of cassettes, sent them all out, but didn't write down anyone he'd sent them to.
1: Great.
2: So we were having to go through the music directory, just ringing people and saying... And he wouldn't do that either. He was too he was too nervous. So I'd be ringing up saying, have you got a cassette from us? We got a gig at the Marquee, played there to four people. And then that was it. That was the end.
1: Polefish. What?
2: Polefish.
1: How did you split up the Polefish? What happened?
2: Just drifted off, really. Nothing. I went to Nepal.
1: Yeah.
2: And then when I got back, I didn't really...
1: Beer Gunge.
2: Beer Gunge in Nepal. I lived there for a couple of years and didn't get back in touch.
1: Fell in love?
2: Fell in love with a lady.
1: Still with her? You are, David.
2: Yes, I am. Yeah. And yeah, that was it. That was the end of music. Thank fuck.
1: Stressful?
2: You know what music's like.
1: I do. I remember meeting you for the first time and you were like... I was saying, you know, I'll just come out of my band.
2: Yeah.
1: And I was like, you know, that's done now, I guess. And you went, never done, mate. When you're older, there'll still be this thing in you that you'll be like, oh, I wonder what those guys are doing. Maybe I'll ring them up. Maybe I'll do some music with them. And you were like, that's why I'm doing this. Really tragic.
2: Just to try and get rid of that.
1: Yeah.
2: Well, just it worked. I mean, we did try getting the Polefish back together.
1: Yes.
2: About 2 years ago. And it just felt weird. Because we found the drummer lives in Cambridge now.
1: Yeah.
2: And my guitarist, we stayed friends. Like, we're still friends. But straight away, the old tensions started to rise straight away. So we did two practices in Cambridge because two of us live in Cambridge.
1: Yeah.
2: And then the guitarist started going, oh, can we practice in Hartford? And I was like, and also John, like the drummer, was... He had to care for... he was a carer, full-time living carer.
1: Yeah.
2: So he'd sort of have to bunk out of caring and have his phone on, and if he got a call, he had to run off and go and look after this guy.
1: Right.
2: So John couldn't really leave Cambridge. It's part of his job. His contract is to be with this guy all the time.
1: Yeah.
2: And I was like, oh, no, do you know what? I can't come to Hartford to practice when two of us live in Cambridge, and it's only 45 minutes to Hartford.
1: Yeah.
2: And that was it. I never arranged another practice.
1: Most frustrating thing about bands.
2: Yeah.
1: That kind of stuff.
2: Yeah, it's just ridiculous, isn't it?
1: Can we just do it? No. We can't do that, because you're not organising it in the first place.
2: Yeah, exactly. Just fucking... If you can't even put 45 minutes drive in...
1: Yeah.
2: Then we won't do it, because I am doing stand-up comedy, and I go to London every night for 5 minutes.
1: Yeah.
2: Just make a bit of a blooming
1: effort. Well, you don't do 5 minutes, do you?
2: I was at the time.
1: Oh, yeah, at the time.
2: So I guess it would have been about 2006, 2000.
1: Right.
2: Just, you know, and it was when you make a lot of effort as a stand-up. Like, last night...
1: Yeah.
2: Oh, I'm not allowed to talk about it.
1: We can.
2: 8 hours in the car. 8 hours in the car for a 20-minute gig.
1: Whoa!
2: You know, got back at 4 this morning. Don't moan because you want... If you want to do the band...
1: Yeah.
2: Come drive for 45 minutes.
1: If anyone is listening to this show who is in a band or wants to form a band, listen up. Put the effort in, David. Come on.
2: Listen up. Just do the little drive. It's great fun. We really had a nice time.
1: You get out what you put in.
2: You do get out what you put in. If you put in your thumb, you will pull out the plum.
1: What? Yes. Yes, actually.
2: Put in your thumb.
1: Pull out the plum. David, let's go into your iPod.
2: Okay.
1: It's not your iPod, and you do not like that term, especially when it's not an actual iPod. So let's see what the next song is. Davey.
2: Okay.
1: Davey Donuts.
2: Is that loud enough?

0: feeling a bit traumatised psychically.
1: It's one of those songs where it starts off slow and goes fast. I like that.
0: I like it.
1: I like it when they do that. Who was that, David?
0: That was the Cloud Nothings.
1: Who are the Cloud Nothings?
0: Well, they had a big sort of Pitchfork album a couple of years ago.
1: Right, let's talk about this.
0: What?
1: You love Pitchfork, and you seem to base a lot of your opinions and musical tastes on Pitchfork. David, don't cough into that microphone. That's disgusting.
0: Pitchfork.
1: Other people have to use that.
0: Pitchfork and Sound Opinions.
1: What?
0: Sound Opinions podcast. Pitchfork magazine. How do you find out about music? Just imagine it?
1: Recommendations from other people.
0: Who?
1: There's people that I know, people I like. You know, you like this, it's really good. Or sometimes I just, you know, you find out because, like, I follow a lot of musicians on Twitter that I like, and they tweet about stuff they like.
0: Yeah, well,
1: Steve Malkmus tweeted about Flipper, so I got that album.
0: Yeah, well, I don't respect other artists' opinions.
1: Why not?
0: Because I think they're all mates.
1: They're not all mates.
0: Mates, they're just, you know, he's probably produced it, he's got some back end in the thing. Whereas if you look at Pitchfork, it just says, this is good.
1: No, but to be honest, pretentious jerks.
0: Well, okay, so a lot of the albums that I download from Pitchfork are shit.
1: Right, it's a system that hasn't really worked out for you.
0: No, but then I listen to Sound Opinions podcast, and that is good, because they play the music.
1: Right, I was going to address something as well.
0: Yep.
1: You keep leaning on that mic so much that at the minute, the furry little hat on the mic is going to fall off. So can you push it back up, please? Such a child. Don't stop doing that.
0: It's funny because
1: they carry loads of germs as well, apparently.
0: Do they?
1: Yep. Everyone's breathing into it, talking into it. You're rubbing your face on it. You're going to get a fungal infection on your nose.
0: Oh, you're concerned about me?
1: Yes.
0: It's like when you see Japanese people wearing those face masks.
1: Right now, who's being racist?
0: Not me, because they are wearing the face masks to prevent themselves from giving infection to other people.
1: That is true.
0: But the assumption is that they're wearing them to prevent themselves from having infection.
1: Yes. But that's not what this is about, is it?
0: No. So, what were we talking about? Sound Opinions.
1: Yeah. So, you listen to that and you get recommendations.
0: I listen to that and they go, this is a good album, have a listen. You listen to it and you go, yeah, and they have a really in-depth interview. And those guys seem to share a lot of musical taste with me. There's been some good albums. And another album called All Songs Considered.
1: Right.
0: That's quite good. But quite often, when you're driving back from a gig, you'll pick something up off that and think, this is great.
1: I love it.
0: Because you're very, very tired.
1: Yeah.
0: And it's... And you're receptive, and
1: yes,
0: but then when you listen to it in your kitchen, you don't love it anymore.
1: What?
0: I'm indifferent to it. That's what you end up thinking.
1: What's the latest thing that Sound Opinions has recommended that you've got and you've loved?
0: I'll have a little look.
1: I don't have a little look. You should know.
0: I mean, no, because you are still a youngster. You can devote all of your time to concentrating on your entertainment. I have to think about grown up things.
1: What kind of things have you been thinking about lately?
0: The main grown-up thing I'm thinking about is whether my wife's suffering from post-viral fatigue syndrome. Doesn't sound like as much fun, does it, as being young and free?
1: Oh, I've got loads of problems.
0: Yeah, but they're not real. None of your problems are real, mate. Sorry. I understand that to you they're real.
1: Nah, they're not even real to me, to be honest. Don't really take them that...
0: I mean, I'm going a long way here. It's taking a long time.
1: To find your opinions.
0: There's a female rapper called Dessa.
1: Yeah, I love Dessa.
0: Yeah, she's great.
1: But I got into Dessa because Yoni Wolf recommended her.
0: Who?
1: On Twitter. Yoni Wolf from Y.
0: Oh, well, if you actually listened to me, I would have recommended to you.
1: No, but I'm getting into it. So if you were listening to me...
0: Oh, Screaming Females. That's a good band.
1: Yeah.
0: I actually enjoyed that.
1: I haven't heard them. What are they like?
0: They're like sort of a melodic female band. A bit like, imagine if, what are they called? Slater Kenny could actually play their instruments.
1: Yeah.
0: Yeah, they're like that.
1: They can play.
0: They can play in a certain style.
1: Okay.
0: But they're not, they haven't got the same sort of, I like them a lot. Don't get me wrong. I like what they do a lot.
1: Yeah.
0: But... you can tell that they haven't really... they've got a certain type of lo-fi chop.
1: Okay.
0: Whereas these girls, they can rip.
1: It's like a So, Record Scout from the 50s.
0: Yep, that's what I'm like.
1: Yep.
0: Phosphorescent.
1: Okay, I've heard of them, but I haven't listened to them.
0: Oh, they're like good. Them?
1: What are they like?
0: They're like an inconsistent...
1: I see how long I can do this for. Just ask you to describe bands.
0: They're like an inconsistent version of... An inconsistent version of the guys with the Electric Magnolia Company. That's what they're like. And then Ultimate Painting I found out about because I was just discovered them by pressing discover. Natalie Press, that was a Sound Opinions recommendation.
1: Yeah.
0: So a lot of these things, I don't really love them, though. I'll tell you who I love, like deeply love.
1: Don't love much.
0: Jamie T.
1: Oh,
0: I know, it's strange, isn't it?
1: Like, you didn't need Sound Opinions to recommend that to you.
0: No, I didn't get that to recommend it to me. I really love that.
1: Yeah.
0: I really love Electric by The Cult. That's an album that stood the test of time. Waxahachie. You know,
1: I remember going to see Godspeed You Black Emperor with you.
0: Yeah, but that wasn't fun, was it? I mean, fucking hell.
1: Wasn't fun, was it?
0: What a miserable bunch.
1: They turned the lights down really low and they sat down.
0: And they played movies of, like, rivers that have been polluted. And I understand that the world is bad.
1: Yeah. The world is real bad.
0: Woo-hoo!
1: Run the Jewels. I'm not too into Run the Jewels. It's a hip-hop album.
0: Well,
1: and I've listened to some of the songs. And, yeah, I wasn't too into it.
0: I think all hip-hop is shit at the moment.
1: Like, okay.
0: Vince Staples, everyone going about that, shit.
1: Yeah.
0: What else is shit? Just all this American, Kendrick Lamar.
1: Yeah.
0: Take it or leave it.
1: Quite like Kendrick Lamar.
0: Quite like it, yeah. But I think Run the Jewels speaks to me a lot more, because I think...
1: I like the Zach De La Rocca song that Run the Jewels do.
0: Of course you do.
1: I like him.
0: Yeah, of course you do. But I like the production on it. It's a lot more electro, whereas a lot of this... hip hop stuff is very funky,
1: right?
0: And I'm fed up with those big funk beats.
1: Yes,
0: I want to hear something that surprises me a bit underneath. And also, like Reagan by Killer Mike is a very good track.
1: Right,
0: it draws you in, sucks you in, and it doesn't talk about how big his gun is. And I know that sounds really
1: about
0: cliche.
1: What, President Reagan, is that what
0: he talks
1: about?
0: Reagan and how he's glad that he's dead.
1: So how it speaks? Does that speak to you?
0: I suppose it speaks to me a lot.
1: Do you hate Reagan?
0: I hate him. I don't hate him, but it's really interesting, the whole thing about how Reagan was an actor and he was put in there as a head of a state and all he needed to do was act. And it's all about that. It's like, you know, the idea that you don't have to actually be a politician and the real people that run it are the people who are telling you what to say and you need a decent spokesperson who looks good on camera, which I believe the general election proved this year.
1: Yeah. Well done, Dave.
0: Look how stupid Miliband looked.
1: Yeah, Miliband was a right Wally, and I think that's why a lot of people didn't vote for him.
0: Yeah,
1: it was
0: just
1: pretty bad.
0: Like a Wally, and Cameron looks great.
1: Yeah.
0: I mean, to a certain degree.
1: In comparison, he looks great.
0: He looks... I mean, he looks white, Anglo-Saxon, handsome, whereas Miliband looks a bit like, you know, like Wallace and Gromit. That's been said a lot, hasn't it?
1: He has a very bad voice.
0: He has a very bad voice. He ate a bacon sandwich badly. And I think that was all a little bit weird as well, wasn't it?
1: The bacon sandwich stuff. Well, that's a number of things, isn't it? It's the fact that our press are pretty rubbish. Mm-hmm. The journalism in this country's lowest common denominator are pretty bad. And that's the kind of stuff we will read.
0: Mm.
1: But also, it's because it's people with an agenda and they know where to hit him. And the place to hit Miliband is that he's a dork. So they can get that thing and go, that makes him look even worse than anything he could ever say.
0: Yep. And it does make him look bad. But then there was that photo of him wearing the jumper when he was a student, and they contrasted that with the Bullenden Club. Did you see that?
1: No.
0: That was a good thing, because he looks great. He looks just like you.
1: Right.
0: Not like you, like someone you'd know. Yeah. Whereas the Bullenden Club were all standing there on the steps looking like knights of the Illuminati. And, yeah, I mean, I don't know. I don't think it...
1: David Trent has leant forward at the mic and has put his forehead. I mean, you're saying really interesting stuff then. I was enjoying it. And then you just gave up on it.
0: No, I don't give up on it. I just get bored of it. Because I don't think it's anything... It's nothing new,
1: all right, David.
0: Nothing new, is it? It's nothing... Yeah. It's just like Miliband, poor old Miliband. Yeah. When are they ever going to get someone who looks credible?
1: Poor Chukwuemeka.
0: What?
1: Poor Chukwuemeka.
0: What's Chukwuemeka?
1: He was the favourite to be the new Labour leader, right. And he stepped down. The speculations are that he was being harassed.
0: What?
1: Being intimidated, so he stepped down.
0: Chukwuemeka
1: got out the race.
0: Well, I mean, personally, that must have been about the same time that they put a fake dog on the tightrope.
1: Yeah, everyone was more concerned about that.
0: Because that's what I was reading about.
1: Yeah. Mm. You must have been outraged being a fan of Britain's Got Talent.
0: But, yeah. I was absent at the time, but Ellie spotted it.
1: She already knew. She thought that's a different dog.
0: She was like, the dog's got blue eyes. That dog hasn't got blue eyes.
1: She knew it from the eyes?
0: Yeah. She's like, the other dog had blue eyes.
1: It's pretty impressive.
0: Yeah.
1: We're playing another song now. We haven't got much time. But that's very interesting, David. Very interesting, actually. Very good. Very interesting stuff. We're going to play a song off of my iPod. Let's see what happens.
0: Oh. Nothing happening?
1: The last

0: Livingston, stop crying!
1: Stop crying, David.
2: James?
1: Yep.
2: He asked that question quite a lot of times.
1: Yeah.
2: Any answers?
1: Oh, who's that waiting down by the graveyard? Probably Undertaker or like some pallbearers or something like that. Maybe some pallbearers waiting for the hearse to arrive so they can carry the coffin.
2: Right. So that's probably your answer, Scroobs.
1: Yeah, it's not him, though.
2: Just calm down, mate.
1: Don't calm down.
2: Well, he was getting really worked up about it.
1: No, dying, mate, it's a big issue. Are you worried about dying?
2: Yep, every day of my life.
1: Do you always worry about it?
2: Not as much as you.
1: I don't worry about dying.
2: You're a hypochondriac.
1: I don't think I am anymore.
2: Aren't you?
1: I used to be. I think I'm all right now.
2: I think hypos, I don't even think they worry about dying, do they? They're just sort of obsessed about...
1: worry about a lot of other stuff. Yeah.
2: Control.
1: I used to worry about everything.
2: I...
1: go to the doctor, waste their time.
2: The other day, we were driving back from town and we saw an old man and he was slumped on a wall.
1: Yeah.
2: And Polly was like, oh, that man doesn't look too well. So he's turned the car around, pulled up, and I said to him, are you all right? And he said, no, I'm not all right. And so I said, can we help you? And he said, yeah, can you give us a lift home? So I put him into my car, and we drove him back to his house. And he was on the top floor of a flat, really old, and he was just like, he'd walked about a mile and a half, and he obviously couldn't walk back. He showed me his knee, and he had this cartilage, and I'd asked him if he had any family.
1: Yeah.
2: He hasn't got any kids, he hasn't got any family.
1: Yeah.
2: And he has got family, but they're on the other side of Cambridge. I said, do you want me to call anyone? He said, there's no one for you to call. And I was like, okay, do you want me to call an ambulance or something like that? And he's like, no, I'm fine, I just need to get in. And when he got in the car, when we were putting him in the car, he just kept slumping forward. And
1: it was
2: a bad scene.
1: Yes.
2: And then when I was walking down the steps, I felt like being that old and that alone would be worse than being dead. And that is, that is how I feel right now. It was really the most depressing thing that's happened to me.
1: Yeah.
2: And one of the saddest things was he said he'd been sitting there for about an hour and that people had just been walking past him.
1: Yeah.
2: And when we were doing it, the house that he was actually sitting on, when we went out to go and get him, the two people from the house just walked past it all happening and went into their house.
1: Mm.
2: Then came back out and had a little look around the garden, like we're showing each other different things in the garden. Didn't at any point say, do you need a glass of water? You're okay? Nothing.
1: Yeah.
2: Just acted like it wasn't happening.
1: Yeah.
2: And he said, I think that people must think I'm drunk in the day, you know.
1: Yeah.
2: And just thought, and I was like, I really don't think so.
1: Right.
2: I just think people just don't want to embarrass themselves or you. Because it is embarrassing to say, are you all right? Because I, when he looked at me at first, I thought he was going to say, yeah, I'm fine. I'm waiting for, it was near a bus stop.
1: Yeah.
2: I'm waiting for a bus, leave me alone. Who do you think you are?
1: Mm. But he wasn't, he was old and...
2: He was old.
1: Better off dead, according to you.
2: What would you rather? I mean, I guess there is a strong will.
1: But
2: to
1: I'm
2: going to
1: be.
2: Going.
1: I'm always going to be cool, though.
2: Okay. Well, let's think about it.
1: That's different, isn't it?
2: What do you mean? You're always going to be cool.
1: I'll still be cool when I'm an old man.
2: Go on.
1: Just be really cool, and like people want to hang out with me.
2: To a certain point, but what about? You know, I've got some... It's not... You know all of your friends?
1: Yeah.
2: Right, okay. Think. Name me five of your friends.
1: Nish.
2: Yep.
1: Jake.
2: Yep.
1: Ben.
2: Yep.
1: Rose.
2: Yep.
1: Josh.
2: Right, okay. Are they... Most of them are your age, right?
1: Yeah.
2: Rose is a bit younger.
1: Yeah.
2: Most of them are men.
1: Yeah.
2: When... How old are you going to be?
1: 100.
2: What is going to happen to most of the people you know?
1: Get even cooler.
2: They get even cooler, and then eventually what happens?
1: Oh,
2: ice cold.
1: Might die.
2: Die. So everyone you know...
1: Yep.
2: In the words of the Flaming Lips...
1: Yes.
2: ...will die.
1: Yes.
2: And what if you're the last one left?
1: Make new friends.
2: But there'll be really uncool old people because...
1: No. Oh,
2: okay.
1: Make friends with, like, young, cool people.
2: That is the tactic that I have taken.
1: Yes.
2: Most of my friends are at least 10 to 20 years younger than me, so they'll all be around. just make sure you bear that in mind when you hit about 40. If all of your friends are your age, go and invest some time with people of generation below you.
1: How do you feel, though, knowing that we'll all be at your funeral, probably?
2: Happy.
1: Happy about that?
2: Yeah, I think you'll all be there going, we loved him so much.
1: Think I will get up and talk at your funeral?
2: You'll try.
1: Yeah.
2: You'll try to get up and talk. But everyone will go, we know about your greater...
1: What?
2: They'll all go, we know about your greater... Sit down.
1: My cheese grater?
2: Yeah, stop talking about your cheese grater.
1: We'll do a bit of material, but they expect that. They expect a bit.
2: I don't know who would talk at my funeral. I don't know if I'd like a big, like, everyone speaking at it.
1: What would you like?
2: I thought about this when my father-in-law passed away recently. We had his funeral service. I would like everyone to come in and be sitting in the chapel or whatever it was. I think it would be some sort of non-denominational destination. And then everyone would be sitting there and it would be very solemn and my coffin would be there.
1: Mm-hmm.
2: And then they'd play Angel of Death by Slayer as loudly as possible.
1: Yes.
2: And then that would be it. Then they say, David Trent is dead. This is what he said to do.
1: It's official.
2: Do what you like. And then...
1: I would talk.
2: I think it's for you. It's really, what would you like to do?
1: I'd like to have a gig.
2: And if I... if I died... Like, what if I died...
1: Yeah.
2: But you were doing a run of shows at the O2 Arena?
1: I would cancel them. I do...
2: We've been through this.
1: You never believe this.
2: Yeah, you always say
1: You always think that if... Like, if you died when I was doing, like, loads of stuff, that I wouldn't cancel it. I wouldn't be able to do a gig the day you've died or something.
2: You were very convinced that you were going to cancel your Edinburgh run when I was dying.
1: You said...
2: Why was I dying? What was I...
1: You said if you died during Edinburgh, would I cancel my run or carry on? I said, of course I'd cancel my run. And you couldn't believe it and said that you would definitely carry on doing it if I died.
2: But I know comedians whose parents have died and they've flown out for the funeral, come back. Carried on the run.
1: I don't know what's the matter with them.
2: They're financially invested. What would you do?
1: I wouldn't care about losing that money. I'd be like, my parents have died, I've got to go and be with them.
2: Sure, your parents, but for the whole run?
1: The family. Yeah, I'd go, I couldn't do that. Those gigs, if I'd be too upset.
2: But then you'd be working for the rest of your career to pay off those...
1: Well, Hakuna Matata.
2: I mean, obviously there's a whole routine in that, isn't there? You can't win every argument by saying Hakuna Matata.
1: I just did.
2: You just finished. You just closed an argument.
1: You haven't got anything to say back to it, I'll tell you that much.
2: Try again.
1: Hakuna Matata.
2: Badanka Batuta.
1: That doesn't mean anything.
2: No, it does.
1: What does it mean?
2: Badanka Batuta.
1: Badanka Batuta?
2: Yeah. It means...
1: You didn't even know what you were going to say until you said it. That's not a thing.
2: Badanka Batuta is an old Disney saying...
1: Not.
2: And it means enjoy your life, but also take responsibility financially.
1: What film's that from? What Disney film's that from?
2: Sorry?
1: What Disney film's that from?
2: The Man.
1: The Man?
2: Yeah. The Man Who Flew to Brazil.
1: The Man Who Flew to Brazil. What happens in that? What's the story?
2: Okay, there's a man.
1: Yeah.
2: And he just says, forget this.
1: Yes.
2: Forget this. Forget, and his dog comes up to him and says, could you give me some food? He says, forget you.
1: Forget you? To the dog? He wants some food?
2: Yeah, and then he's got, like, an old wife.
1: Yes.
2: She's got lots of balloons.
1: Yeah.
2: He gets, forget your balloons. She's a balloon seller. Forget your balloons. I don't like your balloons. And then he goes, do you know what I'm going to do?
1: No.
2: Fly to Brazil.
1: Right.
2: And then,
1: why? Why is he doing that?
2: Pardon?
1: Why? Why is he flying to Brazil?
2: He really likes nuts, like Brazil nuts. Loves Brazil nuts. Right. So he's going to go and fly to Brazil, get the Brazil nuts. That's all he cares about.
1: Mm.
2: But he's always liked the Brazil nuts, but he's always doesn't like them at source. He wants to taste them at source to see if they're better and creamier.
1: Disney really slipping, aren't they?
2: Gets a ticket, flies to Brazil.
1: Yeah.
2: Patunka Patanka.
1: Well, that's not the whole thing, is it?
2: Well, when he gets there, he realises that financially he's been very irresponsible. So he's eating the Brazils. He's really enjoying the Brazils. Oh, crumbing. They're so much tastier when you have them fresh off the tree here in Brazil. In here in Rio.
1: Yeah.
2: And there's lots of songs. So, yeah. Oh, no. He's eating Brazil nuts. Don't you know? It's really great. And then everyone's like, happy. Patunka Patanka.
1: They're not saying that they're happy.
2: But that's it. He's standing at the cliff. He's eating Brazil nuts.
1: Yeah.
2: And then all of a sudden... Patuna Patanka. Feeling sad. Patuna Patanka. Yeah. In the air, a dog there. Patuna Patanka. A balloon flies up from under the cliff and he remembers his wife. Patuna Patanka. Yeah, because she had loads of balloons. Patuna Patanka.
1: Up.
2: And then he's really gutted that he's just completely spunked all the cash. And then Patuna Patanka is all about Patuna Patanka, Patuna Patanka, Patuna Patanka, look after your money. And then he turns to the camera and he goes, don't be like me, look after your money, kids, because these nuts taste sweet. But
1: I don't think Disney ever really spell out the morals this clearly at the end. I don't know if this is these guys straight to camera.
2: These guys are sweeter. And then he dies. He has a heart attack. He has a heart attack. But that's only the first 5 minutes.
1: Well... David Trent, thanks for joining me today. Very memorable having
2: you on. Then it goes back to the wife and the balloons.
1: Yeah.
2: She ties them onto her house.
1: Yeah. Thank you very much. David Trent, join me next week when my guest will probably be someone a bit more sensible. David, do you know what? I've loved it.
2: I've loved it too.
1: I love that story at the end.
2: Patuna Patanka.
1: Patuna Patanka, indeed. See you later.
2: Guys,
1: see you later,
2: everyone,
1: mate.
2: Remember Patuna.

0: Hi, I'm Tanya Moore, and I am a comedian, an actor, and your favourite radio presenter. And this time 2 years ago, I, along with most of Britain, was glued to my TV watching The Traitors. Even though I am 100% faithful, I know a few fellow comedians that would make incredible traitors. And now, I am on a mission to find out who. This is Art of Deception. Through a series of challenges, I'm going to test these liars to see if they can bluff convincingly, detect the truth, and ultimately lie their way to victory. Joining us this week as our star liars, we have two more amazing comedians, Dinesh Nathan and Michael Akaderi. Dinesh is an outstanding comedian who has been absolutely killing it in the comedy circuit for the past few years, touring with legends like Tom Allen, Sean Walsh and Fern Brady. What a show off. And winning South Coast Comedian of the Year. Very excited to have him on the show today. And also in the studio today is Michael Akaderi. As well as a successful career in comedy with sellout runs at Edinburgh Fringe and extensive TV and radio work, Michael is also a junior doctor in the NHS. So essentially, no one can even try and compete with him. Welcome to the show, guys. How are you?
1: Very well, thank you.
2: Good. Very well. Yeah. Very nice intros. I like that, man. I didn't want you to stop. That could be the whole show. I would have rhyme of it.
0: Not the doctor wanting more praise.
2: Hey, man. Hey.
3: Yeah, lucky that I get enough. Like the NHS went clapping for him.
2: No one clap right now. No one clap right now.
0: It's not Thursday. Exactly.
3: And it's done now, right?
0: We've gone back to normal. We no longer care. Okay?
2: Yeah, absolutely. Yeah,
0: honestly. Yeah. Thanks for coming in. I mean, I'm excited. I've got a doctor and a pilot in the room.
2: Yeah. Serious. Yeah, real professionals, you know.
0: I know.
2: Proper professionals.
0: I'm not going to say what I was before comedy. I'm just going to accept that we're all here together.
2: Hey, that's it, man. That's the main thing. That's the same thing. You're even hosting the gig, so that's levels in itself. Come on, man.
0: Just saying.
2: Come on, just saying.
0: So, Dinesh, we were talking earlier, and you were saying it takes 14 tests.
3: 14 exams. Written exams,
0: To be a pilot.
3: It does indeed.
0: How many exams to be a doctor?
2: Oh, well, we do exams every year. So, 5 years of medical school.
3: Yeah, but it's one.
2: I've never actually taught it up. I would say we average probably 12 exams a year.
3: Exams
2: I may even be shooting it down a little. But
0: A year?
2: A year, per annum. That's it.
0: Every year?
2: Every year.
3: Yeah, but he didn't say whether it's because he failed, like the first one.
0: It's actually supposed to be
2: half of them are retakes. Half of them are retakes.
0: The competition.
3: The competition. Dinesh is here again.
2: Yeah. I just got to bang out the pressure.
0: The competition has begun. I love it. Yeah. So, you're also both fathers.
3: Yeah,
2: man.
0: Yeah. I mean, yours are a little bit older.
3: They are 10 and my daughter turned 8 yesterday.
0: Oh,
2: happy birthday.
0: I didn't know she was Sagittarius. That's why she's a legend. Oh, my God, I really resonate with her now. Yeah. Oh, my God.
3: She's a beast, that girl.
0: Yes, she is. I mean, you're looking at her.
2: Hey.
0: And you're a new father. How old are your babies?
2: 2. Nathaniel turned 2 end of October, and we got one on the way early next year. So,
3: congrats! Man.
2: Thank you. Yeah. So it's all over, man.
0: It's confirming you're still having sex. Good for you.
2: Come on. Hey, bang, bang, gang, gang.
3: The crazy way to find out, and he goes, we are.
2: Yeah. It was a donut.
0: Not bang, bang. I'm over you. What's it like, though, being fathers and having to, go out and do comedy of an evening and then come home and still have to be present for the babies?
3: It is quite stressful watching my wife have to deal with kids. I'm not forgetting names. See you later. Good luck with that. It is challenging because I think, and again, I'm sure Michael will agree, that it's the missing bits. Like, you know, when you're out and you want to spend time with the kids and stuff. So I manage my time a little bit better now after lockdown and stuff because, I just don't want to miss. You know what it's like.
2: Absolutely. I mean, I'm definitely a bit more picky with the gigs and whatnot. But, sometimes the problem is that my wife, she said she does, but she doesn't see stand-up as work. She sees it as me going off to have fun. So when I'm there in the evening, I'm like, by the way, I'm going to go off to work. No, you're just going to go have a drink and tell some jokes, whatever, leaving me here with the little one. It's like, hey, man, I'm just trying to bring some money in so we could have a nice Christmas. That's what I'm trying to do.
0: Wait, hold on a damn minute.
2: Hey.
0: She diminished that so quickly. She said, you're just going to tell some jokes.
3: Yeah.
2: Expeditiously.
0: Have some drinks.
3: Well, if it's that easy, why don't you do it?
2: Oh, thanks. Hey, man, I want to live. The next time I live, please.
0: Yeah. Do you know what?
3: I don't say that.
2: I'll say it in my head.
3: I'm just giving you advice that I wouldn't do it.
0: I thought that. When he said that, I was like, hold on, wait.
2: Yeah. We're trying to survive.
0: Wait, hold on. Wanting to stay married. So, Dinesh, you've got loads coming up. What's going on? Give me something in the new year that's going to be happening for you.
3: What am I doing? Just I've got tour sports set up. Like I'm going to be touring with Tom Dover. I'm doing a couple of work in progress ones for Kerry Godleman.
2: Ooh. Oh, dope, man.
3: Yeah.
0: I love Kerry.
3: She's so funny.
0: Honestly, but like effortlessly.
3: Yeah, so funny.
0: Even in conversation.
3: Yeah.
0: Oh, I'm jealous, man.
3: Yeah. Also, I'm doing one for Jason Manford as well.
0: Nice.
3: Yeah, mate.
0: Yeah, Jason's cool.
3: That'd be cool. Yeah.
0: Yeah, that's going to be nice. And I love your material, so it's going to work in both rooms.
3: Oh,
0: and Michael, how's that? How's 25 looking for you, babe?
2: Yeah, ditto. I'm not doing Kerry support, but I'm doing Jason. I've got one in the book for Jason.
0: Come on.
2: So, yeah, we're going to do some of that. That should be fun. And I don't know. Do you mind? I toured at the back end of this year.
0: Yeah.
2: And I'm torn between filming it, putting it out, or doing a second leg. I don't know. I'm going to let Christmas, I'll think about it over Christmas.
0: Yeah.
2: But either way, people should look out for one of those two.
0: As someone who hasn't toured yet, what's your highlights and lowlights of tour life?
2: Highlights is that people have come specifically for you.
0: Yes.
2: That is nice. So people, there's already a nice warmth in the room. They want to be there, bar the person who's been dragged by their partner. But largely they're all there because they're invested in you and either the title of the show, the topic of the show, or you as an individual. So that is nice.
3: Yeah.
2: I guess the downside is the logistics of, obviously, hotel life, up and down the country, which we're used to when you're being on the circuit. But if you've got three of them back to back to back, that can be a bit tough. And being away from home, living out of a suitcase, all the standard sort of logistical travel.
0: Just telling jokes and having drinks, babe.
2: Yeah.
0: Oh, babes. All right. Well, what a lovely way to start. I think we should start with our first challenge. Are you ready?
2: Yeah, let's go.
0: Love that. The first challenge is called When I Was a Youngster. Now, a good liar starts young. So this challenge is all about childhood deceit. The liars will both claim to have told 3 lies in their youth, but 2 of their lies are completely made up. My job is to decipher the lie they actually told from the lies they were lying about. Michael?
2: Oh.
0: What's your first lie?
2: First lie is, believe it or not, when I was young, when I was 3, I had long hair. My parents didn't cut my hair. I know, looking at me, it's hard to believe, but we didn't cut it for like 3 years. And I used to tell people in nursery or whatever that I was being raised as a girl. And then when they cut the hair, I said, oh, they've changed their mind. And now they're raising me as a boy.
0: I'm screaming.
2: So that used to be that. And they just want me to be a girl. And then, because I had 2 older brothers, so it fit in. It's like, okay, they really wanted the girl.
0: Yeah.
2: So they raised me as one. And then
3: when did they stop?
2: They haven't. They haven't. They're waiting for the pregnancy.
0: Okay, Michaela, line number 2.
2: Absolutely.
0: Okay, that's a big lie. Okay.
2: Lie number 2 is that I used to tell people that Michael isn't my real name. It's just an acronym for all my other Nigerian names.
0: Oh,
2: that's a lie. As well, and the

0: That'll get me the ladies.
1: Hey, AZ's going to see this accompany. AZ's going to see this. He's like, well, what's he talking about? Back in Mr. Ready, Steady, Cook. That was a show.
2: It was.
1: Back in the day. Everyone used to watch Ready, Steady, Cook. And he was the man. He was the gaffer. He had the little tea towel on his shoulder. Come on. He had swag and charisma. Yeah,
3: not the tea towel on his shoulder.
1: Come on. AZ was that guy.
3: Exactly. Do you know what? I think I would have said the second one's a lie.
2: Okay.
3: Because in school, especially back then, you didn't expect somebody of African heritage to have a Michael name. So if he told me Michael was an acronym for all his African names, I'd be like, okay, that makes sense to me.
2: I think that'd be a mad way to do your name, though. I just thought, like, Michael, wouldn't you just go with, like, you know, whatever? Like, I don't know.
3: No?
2: Maybe. I see your logic in it, but...
3: You think it's the third one?
2: That's what I think.
3: And we don't think it's the nursery one.
2: Yeah.
3: I don't know.
2: Normally,
3: I go with emotion.
2: Yeah.
3: And he's quite emotionless. He's delivered all three of them the same way.
2: Yeah.
1: I play a bit of poker, man.
3: What?
2: Yeah.
3: You're a good liar.
2: Yeah.
3: Okay, so you said number three. I'm gonna go number two. Which is the real lie?
1: Number one!
3: No!
1: Number one! I should have known.
2: Oh, man.
1: Number one, man. Sorry,
3: no
1: people.
3: Way.
2: Sorry, good
1: people.
2: Shout.
1: Yeah, that's what I used to tell people. But, you know, I sometimes look at those pictures in awe, man. I used to them photos when I was young with the long hair, but it had to go. Wow. Man, I look like a young James Brown. That's how I look like, man.
3: No, it's so, all right. Your hair hasn't gone anywhere. It's just gone to your chin.
1: Hey, come on. Hey, beard transplant. Come on.
2: Yeah.
1: Your turkey get that did.
2: Yeah.
3: Yeah. Coming up after the break, we are putting ChatGPT to the test, and we'll see whose ego gets in the way of the truth.
4: VAR, you serious? 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
5: This is one sport where it's unforgiving. 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
1: Yeah.
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12: Not just this government, governments over the last sort of 30 years

0: differentiate between pensioners and young people in the way that the triple lock is spoken about and is like almost fetishized in the way that it won't be touched and you can't say anything about it, and if you touch it, it's essentially political suicide.
1: All right, Dinesh, go on, give me your first lie.
2: My first lie was there was a dining table that was smashed in our garage, and I told my parents I didn't know anything about it. But what had really happened is that I had been practicing Karate Kid moves and smashed the dining table. That's the first one. Second one is that I got stung massively all over my face by a load of wasps, and I told my parents that I was just attacked randomly, but I'd hit it with a cricket bat. And then the third lie is I got found with a, well, let's call them cigarettes.
1: Seasoned cigarettes?
2: Purely tobacco.
1: Yeah.
2: And my parents found them, and then I said that it was my brother's.
1: Ooh.
2: Yeah.
1: What do you think is the actual lie, Michael?
3: I think the third one sounds the most sort of plausible.
1: Uh-huh.
3: So that's why I was like, okay, that sounds the most realistic. Because like, you could be practicing karate in the garage, but why would you be there by yourself and doing the kick? Why wouldn't you just go to the living room or your bedroom to be practicing? Why would you go somewhere a bit more discreet? I don't know. Why would a kid do that? That's where I'm questioning it. So, yeah, my gut feeling says three.
1: Number three?
3: I'm going to go number three.
1: I don't know. Do you know what? Listening to Dinesh on stage... I think one and two are very plausible. I think one and two are very, very plausible.
3: They're in keeping with his persona.
1: In keeping with the behaviour that he has today.
2: How bad is that?
1: I could see him breaking the dining table from doing Karate Kid moves and then acting like he didn't know what was going on. I could see it. I could also see him being stung by a bee and lying to make it seem... Because when you were younger, to be cool, you pretended to be black. When he was doing a lot when he was younger.
2: I mean, again, I'm still doing that.
1: So. Yeah.
3: he ain't stopped yet. He said he ain't stopped.
1: So,
2: just want to be light, guys. Just want to be light.
1: A lot of it could happen. I'm going to go with, I feel like number one is probably.
3: Karate
1: Kid broke the dining table, pretended he didn't know what was going on. I don't know if. Actually, do you know what? He might have had a parsley cigarette.
3: Yeah, that's the thing. Do you still smoke now?
2: Like, I vape.
3: You vape. So, yeah.
2: No,
3: so,
2: oh, my God, my kids and my wife, if they're listening, I don't. But
3: you just pop out the back for 5 minutes just to ruminate your thoughts.
2: Yeah.
3: I'm going to record another little sketch, little walk and talk.
2: Video, yeah.
3: They're probably like, he records about six a day.
2: Yeah, just smash it through.
3: Just smash it.
2: Go put the bins out again, sweetheart.
1: Ooh. Okay, I'm gonna join you. I'm gonna go rogue. I'm gonna join you on number three.
3: I think it's the one. You'll tell us, but
1: we'll see. Dinesh, which is the real lie?
2: Sorry, it's number one.
1: What? No, what? Listen. Yeah. Do you know how painful that is?
2: Yeah. What? I was watching you change your mind, and I was like, oh my God,
3: what?
2: Yeah. See, Michael assumed I wasn't. I had friends and stuff. So...
3: I wouldn't be in the garage on my own practicing karate.
2: But yes, Michael, I had no friends.
3: I gave you too much credit, man.
2: Very fat child, and I wanted to be the Karate Kid, and I karate kicked our dining table into pieces.
3: you must have been good at it.
2: Well, no, it was balanced against the wall because we were decorating it. It just went and you shattered. Yeah.
1: I'm actually really angry.
3: Don't come over to my side during this game. Yeah. I'll lead you astray.
1: Yeah. I'm actually going to blame you, Michael.
3: Yeah,
1: for
3: blame
1: that.
3: Me. Yeah. You listened to it. I was too confident.
1: Yeah, babes.
3: I was talking too assertively. That's
1: no, you were.
3: I was like, that has to
1: I was
3: free.
1: Like, Tanya is a doctor. You got to believe the doctor.
2: Yeah.
1: All right, we're going to move on to our next challenge. Our next challenge is called Headline or Head Lie. Now, in today's world, it's hard to know what to trust. In Headline or Head Lie, we are putting ChatGPT to the test and to work out which of my guests is the best at spotting deception. Now, The King's Speech. It features in the headlines every single Christmas. Okay, we got Christmas coming up. But today, I want to see if you're ever paying attention.
2: Oh, God.
1: From both of your faces, I'm going to enjoy this because I can tell you don't.
3: I ain't got a Scooby.
2: Oh, my God. I was looking for you for answers, to be honest. And if you've said you ain't got Scooby, we are in trouble.
3: Yeah, we're in trouble. Yeah, this is going to be a complete fail.
1: All right. For this challenge, I'm going to read three extracts from the King's 2024 Christmas speech. And I want you to tell me which is the real one and which ones were made up by ChatGPT.
3: He's already said it. He did it early.
1: Should be 2023, sorry.
3: Oh, okay, okay.
2: He already showed that he knows more about it than me.
1: You were like, yeah, makes sense.
2: Michael said, I'll do it.
1: All right. You ready?
3: Mm-hmm.
1: All right, the first one. And as we approach the holiday season, I'm reminded of the values that make Christmas such a special time of year. It's a time to come together, regardless of our differences, and celebrate the joy and peace that comes with being with those we love. This Christmas, let us be generous, not only in our material giving, but in our time, our compassion, and our understanding.
2: I think that's fake. I'll tell you why I think that's fake. Because it said, come together with your families for joy and peace. You're joking. I've actually been around the family.
3: Especially where his family be beefing as well.
2: Exactly. Hey. Joy and peace. Yeah, all right.
3: It's always acrimonious with the Ackroyd family. So, yeah, that's
2: always
3: that's...
2: some idiot stealing all the gravy. I'm just sat there like, oh, I guess my turkey's going to be dry then.
1: I feel like you enjoy your walks a lot, babes.
3: It's therapeutic.
2: You don't even realise they're forced walks. But I was like, get out. I'll record a video then, I guess.
1: All right, our second one. This year, as we gather, we celebrate Christmas, not just with the usual pomp and circumstance. I've been reflecting on the year past, and I must confess, it's been interesting. As monarch, I've had to make some difficult decisions. 2023 has reminded us of the things that matter most. As we look to the year ahead, let us remember that we are, in many ways, like a Christmas tree. We may start with humble roots, but with a little bit of care, a lot of love, and some very strategic ornament placement, we can stand tall.
3: Hey, ChatGPT was doing too much there, man.
2: Yeah.
3: Was doing too... Yeah. That's too much AI, man. That ain't...
2: Also, you can
3: like
2: tell...
3: Like a Christmas tree. What the fuck? Like,
2: obviously, ChatGPT hasn't ever looked after a Christmas tree. It's not easy, is it? Hoovering every 30 seconds because all the bloody needles
3: are on
2: the floor.
3: Goodness. That's why we've got a rubbish. Fake tree now, man. We had enough of all that.
2: We've got a fake tree. That's not what we got up. My wife was like, I just want a real one. I was like, why? And she's like, oh, just because it makes it Christmassy. I was like, why did we buy the fake one then? So annoying.
1: And breathe.
2: Merry Christmas, everyone. No.
1: I didn't know we invited the Grinch. Okay.
2: Tell me about it.
1: And the third one. Over this past year, my heart has been warmed by countless examples of the imaginative ways in which people are caring for one another, going the extra mile to help those around them simply because they know it is the right thing to do at work and at home, within and across communities. My wife and I were delighted when hundreds of representatives of that selfless army of people were able to join us in Westminster Abbey for the coronation earlier this year.
2: I reckon number three is real. I reckon number two is gibberish.
1: Really?
2: Yeah,
1: one
2: not gibberish,
1: two?
2: I mean, it's ChatGPT. Somebody spent a lot of money and research into that. But, you know, I still think.
3: Two's bogus. I think three, the fact that he referenced Westminster Abbey, the army of volunteers, that's the type of speak you would expect from a monarch. The army
2: would he say wife though?
3: Would he, or do you think he'd say queen consort or what would the QC?
2: That's what I mean. I don't know. Like.
1: My side piece and I.
3: My mash and gravy. That's crazy.
2: That's bad.
1: So you say you think the third one is the real one, and the first and second one is ChatGPT.
2: Yeah.
3: You
1: don't think the first one's the king?
2: No.
3: There's a bit too much in their family differences. It could be, because sometimes they try to use these speeches to, you know, come together, but yeah. the rest of the year, the country's on fire. But
1: yeah!
3: my gut's saying free.
2: Okay. I'm saying the same.
1: You're saying the same? Yeah. Well, guys, I can reveal that the winner, the answer, the right answer, is number three.
3: Woo! Yeah! Get in! Who are ya?
1: His heart has been warmed, which is good, because then at least it might warm up his fingers.
3: Hey!
2: Side chick can do that as well.
3: Hey!
2: Whoa! Family friendly show, guys. Family
3: yeah, I'm
2: friendly.
3: About to say what.
1: You can tell I'm in a room with two guys. That's what you can tell.
2: Just the level of intelligence is what
3: yeah, it's dropped.
1: I don't think across the series so far we've had a finger in joke.
2: Mm-hmm. Oh, God. I can't believe I'm the one who did that. Yes. I'm so sorry.
1: You're not, though.
3: You'll do it again.
2: Not really. It's going in the set. I've got to open with that tomorrow. So, yeah.
1: I'm screaming. Okay. Our next challenge is called Call My Bluff. Mm. Now, I've figured out that a big part of being a great liar is knowing when to lie. Okay. This game, Call My Bluff, will challenge today's liars to live up to their brags. I'm going to give you both 10 seconds to tell me how many things you think you can name in the following category.
2: Mm-hmm.
1: Yeah. You've got 10 seconds to tell me how many you think you can name, and then you have unlimited time to name said number. The category is London landmarks.
3: Oh, easily 25.
1: Whoa. Wow. Oh, okay. Easy. At the gate.
3: Jump at the gate, man.
1: Wow. Yeah. Okay. He doesn't even need his 10 seconds. He said 25, didn't even bust a sweat. Mm. And if he did, we'd see it, because it would roll out of the head immediately.
2: I mean, I'm so crap with stuff like this, and especially if I've got a time limit against me. I'd say like 5.
1: There's no time limit. You've got unlimited time.
3: Yeah, I mean,
1: 5?
2: I'll go 10.
1: 10?
3: Yeah. Oh, come on, Dinesh. You can bump it up, man. Be ambitious.
1: If you get to 10 and you think you know more, you can continue.
2: Yeah, okay.
1: But your number's 10.
2: Yeah.
1: Michael, your number is 25.
3: 25.
1: As he's got the lowest number, he's going to go first.
3: Mm.
1: And the 10 that he mentions, you cannot repeat.
3: Wow.
1: Yes.
3: Okay, all right. Like that.
1: Are we still at 25?
3: Hey, I may even go to 30.
1: Ah!
2: Oh, stop it.
1: Listen.
2: Stop it.
1: I like cocky energy, you know.
3: Hey, I may even go up. You know.
1: I like cocky energy, you know. All right, Dinesh.
2: Yeah.
1: Give us your 10 London landmarks.
2: London Bridge, Tower Bridge, Buckingham Palace, House of Parliament, River Thames. What else we got? The London Eye.
1: He wasn't lying. He did mean 5.
2: Yeah, I know. My God, you got six.
1: You got 6.
2: I've got 6, haven't I?
1: Yeah, you got 4 more to get your 10. You can do it.
2: The BBC Studios.
1: Here we go.
2: Yeah. What else we got? Madame Tussauds.
1: There we go.
2: Oh, man. Did I say House of Parliament?
1: Yeah.
2: Mm-hmm. Yeah. St. Paul's Cathedral.
1: Yeah.
2: Mm-hmm.
1: Go on, you got one more. You can do it. You can make it.
2: What else is there? Oh, mate, I'm out. I got nothing.
1: You sure?
2: Yeah.
1: 9?
2: Yeah.
1: Okay, you got 9. Michael, you got 9 that you can't mention.
3: Ooh, okay.
1: Yeah.
3: All right, let's go.
1: Are you ready?
3: Yeah.
1: Listen, this confidence is actually scaring me. I'm not going to lie.
3: Let's go.
1: Okay, let's go. There's no time.
3: So there's Wembley Stadium. Oh. There's the Emirates Stadium. You could do Stamford Bridge. You could do the Tottenham Hotspur Stadium. You could do the London Stadium, formerly the Olympic Stadium. Oh. You could do the Stratford Velodrome. You could do the... Let's move away from sports. We could do Westminster Abbey. You got the Queen Elizabeth Centre.
1: Did he do Westminster?
3: He said Houses of Parliament.
1: Oh, no. Yeah. Okay, yeah, Westminster Abbey.
3: You got the Queen Elizabeth Centre, which is the big conference centre around there. You could even start going hospitals. You got St. Thomas's Hospitals. You got Great Ormond Street Hospital. You've got... King's College Hospital, St. George's Hospital, you could even go and say Royal London Hospital, St. Mary's Hospital, you've got Paddington Station, Paddington Bear. Let's go King's Cross Station. Let's go Marylebone. Let's go what anything that's on Monopoly, you could just say. anything, because that's a national landmark. You could say you got Marylebone, King's Cross, Liverpool Street, French Church Street, whatever. I'm going to start saying Knacktown. Knacktown in London is a monument. People travel far and
1: to go and see. They do.
2: I've got my mate James. He stands on the street corner. I see a red bus. There was a taxi on the left. I saw this double glazed window.
3: You should have put yourself up.
1: If he can argue it, he can make it. But everyone does come and go off the street, and they do go Knacktown.
3: You've got to go Knacktown.
1: We're at 21. Let's go.
3: We're at 21. Yeah. Thank you for that. You got the black cabs. You got the telephone box, the red telephone box. That's iconic. You got Piccadilly Circus. You have to go to Piccadilly Circus. What else is there that I can mix in? You got Twickenham Stadium. You've got the Oval Cricket Ground.
1: Yeah.
3: Sorry. You've got, what other sport in... Nightclubs, you've got Egg Nightclub in King's Cross.
1: Wow.
2: Imagine the amount of people that stand out there. Look at it.
1: Okay, we can't take egg. Right. Sorry, we can't take egg.
3: Platform 9 3/4. You got to mention that. That's specifically not just King's Cross, that's a specific one. I'm about to say Scarlet Nightclub, King's Cross, but that's crazy.
1: that's a reach. That's a reach.
3: That's a reach. You got three more. Oh my goodness. Okay. You got the the museum, British Museum. Let's go with the British Library by Houston?
1: Yeah.
3: I say UCLH Hospital. I've not said
1: you've
3: that.
1: You've hit 30.
3: So. Come on, man. There's so many. I could have continued.
1: Do you know what I'm shocked by? No one said Big Ben.
3: Big Ben. Oh, that's
2: did
3: obvious.
2: No one say Big Ben?
1: No.
3: That's right opposite St. Thomas's as well. Yeah, I should have said that.
2: I mean, I'm a five and I didn't even do
1: Ben. No, you got six. I'm not going to let you do that to yourself. Yeah, you got six. No, you got nine.
3: Yeah, Big Ben. Yeah. Because you said House of the Parliament. I didn't. Yeah, it's true. Big Ben would have been, that's a staple. Yeah. The amount of times, I used to work in central London, and the amount of times I'll be going over Westminster Bridge and just be moving through tourists just trying to take Big Ben. So, yeah.
1: Do you know, I didn't expect this.
2: Same as that.
3: I just thought, think of a category. The way I did, I said, if I think of a category, I can think of five in that category. So if I think football stadiums, I can reel off five.
1: Yeah.
3: If I think sort of hospitals, I can reel off five. If I think of generic monuments, I can reel off five. And then that was the way I thought.
2: Mind of a doctor, mate.
1: I'm just saying, because you've clearly not flown over much of it.
2: I also don't live in London. So, I mean, do you know what I mean? If you want to know something about my house.
1: Here we go.
3: He's talking like he lives in Aberdeen. This guy is just... I'm not going to bet where you live. But you're not too
1: all
3: far.
1: All right, let's make it fair.
3: You're not too far. Yeah.
1: Give me 10 Crawley landmarks.
2: You've got the County Mall. You've got my house. People come past there, see it. You've got cabs there as well. You've got a hospital there.
1: Not a hospital!
2: We've got a nightclub there. We got a square about, which is different to a roundabout. We've got three train stations.
3: Crawley?
2: Yeah, we have. Ifield, we got Crawley, and we got Three Bridges. We got the airport on our doorstep. What else have we got? We got my mum's house. That's like pretty special.
1: No.
2: They got a dog shit bin right next to the shops. People come and see that a lot.
1: dog shit bin.
2: You got the hood. You got the hood.
1: In Crawley.
2: The
1: hood in Surrey.
3: Must be the poshest hood there is.
2: Burnout caravan that's been there for years. That's quite a good thing to go look at.
1: You're a mess.
2: There you go, man. Said things, bosh.
1: Not
2: come to Crawley, guys. Enjoy. For the tourist board.
1: And do you know what makes me laugh? He said we got a hospital. Didn't even name the hospital.
2: It's called Crawley Hospital, guys. There you go.
3: You're really putting it on the map, huh?
2: Yeah. I didn't put it on the map. They put it on the map.
1: Do you like living in Crawley?
2: Oh, I love it. I do like Crawley.
1: Are you sure?
2: Yeah, 100%. It is a really nice place. Like, it genuinely is. I like it there.
1: Where do you live, Mike?
3: I'm North London now. I was born and bred South London. I like to tell people this story.
1: Yeah.
3: Born and bred Guy's Hospital, South London,
1: C1.
3: Yeah. And then I lived in Bermondsey till I was like 9. And then we moved further east to like Woolwich. And then now we live like North London, like Enfield sides. Okay. So yeah, I don't know if I'm a North or South Londoner. I'll start saying South though.
1: I don't know. You've been majority not in South.
3: Yeah, I've been not majority. So I only moved to North like 5 years ago.
1: Oh, okay. So you were over in Southeast, like Woolwich side.
3: Yeah, Woolwich side. So and those now, are my formative years, and now like Enfield, North London.
1: Now you got money for you buy a house.
3: I thought I'd try, man. Do you know what this? People think always. I did pick it specifically. I just went, put my budget in Rightmove, see what lit up. All right, man, offer. There we go.
1: Really?
3: Yeah, there was no real maths in it. Just like, oh, that lit up. Okay, boom, we're there.
1: We're going there.
2: Is that higher up there?
3: Standard, yeah. I haven't got no strong links to North. I can afford it. I'll be there.
1: Yeah. Wow.
3: I'll be there.
1: Buy me a house.
3: Oh, hey, Mash me out. You hosting the thing?
1: What do you mean?
3: You hosting? I'm just a contestant.
1: No, you're a doctor contestant. You're a pilot. Actually, let me just say this. My birthday is in, like, what day are we on now today? We are on the 10th. My birthday is in 10 days.
3: Come on.
1: Okay? Mm-hmm. Between the two of you, I expect a deposit for a house.
2: Okay. You should have invited us on your birthday. Because in 10 days is my birthday. Okay, I won't be here.
1: No, I'm giving you time to get the money together.
3: 10 days to get the money.
2: Yeah. I'll call you in 10 days, yeah?
3: 10 days to get 100 grand. What? Yeah. Easy, light work.
1: Well, see, you said 100 grand. I just said a deposit for a house.
3: House in where? I presume you want to stay in London.
1: I mean, I live in Beckenham. It would be nice to stay there. Woo! But I would accept. Woo! Look at the nation's face. Yeah. I would accept.
2: Yeah. You got to remember, I'm Asian. Wait. I look black, but I'm Asian.
1: I would accept. No, I would joking. Accept a penthouse.
3: Oh, you'll help us out and say a penthouse.
1: Yeah, yeah. Thank not you. A house.
3: See the flexibility.
1: Like top floor, isn't
3: it? Yeah, come on, just top floor. Yeah. That's do you know what it. Mean? Just love
1: underground
3: conversion.
1: Parking.
3: Hey. Come on. Yeah. We'll get the 100
1: I'm
3: grand
1: a single
3: together.
1: Lady. I just think you should help me out. I think we've had a lot of you know, people not liking, because I don't want to take it there, but you know, you don't support black women. No, I'm joking.
3: Hey, we got Kendrick's cousin on the platform.
2: God, yeah,
3: they
2: hot well, damn. Support them. We need to support
3: hot damn. Don't let no comedian make no jokes about black women. Hot damn.
1: We've got more celebrity deceit on the way in just a few minutes' time after the break.
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13: What is the point of an umbrella?
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13: 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I'll tell you why I hate umbrellas. They're too big for the pavement, and they're too big for one person, and they're way too small for two people. At least half of me, at least my left side or my right side, is getting drenched in rain.
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14: The issues that we have, or the thoughts and feelings that we have around our weight, a lot of them come from our mums. I remember my auntie saying to me, before your mum died, she was worried that you were getting fat. And I remember and my auntie, who's now in her 70s, is still, she still talks about, you know, how thin she is or isn't. She compares my body type to her body type, to my cousins. You know, she still has that kind of obsession.
1: Let's move on. We're moving on to celebrity deceit. Now, unfortunately for us, these two are not the only two celebrities who can lie. I think something's happening with my microphone. Yes, it is. Yeah. Okay, let's do that again. All right, let's move on to celebrity deceit. Now, unfortunately for us, these two are the only two not... Unfortunately for us, I hate that word, you know.
3: Unfortunately.
1: Yeah.
2: Unfortunately.
1: Does anyone ever know how to really say it properly? Unfortunately. Oh, you can just say it slowly.
3: Yeah.
1: Okay,
3: yeah.
1: Fair then. Okay. Unfortunately for us, these two are not the only celebrities who can lie. And in this quick fire quiz, I'm going to share a clip relating to a big celebrity deceit. And I want you both to name the celebrity involved. And for an extra point, name the scandal.
3: Ooh.
1: I know. Mm. Are you ready?
3: Yeah, let's go.
1: Press play.
15: Superstars that have been big when they're kids, disaster waiting to happen.
16: He has lived his life of fame on such a high level. It's like a drug.
17: You may have been the greatest on your courts, but now you're walking into mine.
3: Hot damn, man. How good are you with tennis?
2: Nothing. I've got nothing here.
3: I got one, but...
1: Go on, give it
2: to
1: me.
2: Might as well give it.
3: John McEnroe.
1: Oh, and what was the scandal?
3: I don't know. See, I know he's brash and talkative, so I don't know what the scandal would be. But I just thought it was American. John McEnroe's a bit brash. He talks that talk when he's on the court. I thought it could be him, but I have no idea. That's
1: anything, it. Dinesh?
2: I can't remember who's that Aussie Cypriot?
3: Oh, Nick. Player?
2: Yeah, Nick.
3: Kyrgios. Because
2: I know he was like quite
3: he's quite brash.
2: Quite a character, isn't he?
3: Yeah, absolutely.
2: So like, but I can't think of any.
3: It could well be him, but then because the narrator was American, that's where I'll sway towards America. Yeah. But you could well be right. It could be an Australian.
2: Yeah.
3: For sure.
2: Yeah, I don't know. I don't know enough about
1: that. I wanna say I'm really impressed with this knowledge. Yeah. And none of you are right.
3: I'm about to put my arms up. Come on. Hey.
2: Anyway, it's a football-related thing.
1: No, it was tennis. Yeah. It was Boris Becker, tennis star. The tennis star was jailed for 2.5 years after lying about his financial situation to avoid paying debts. He hid 2.5 million's worth of assets and loans. Boris Becker won Wimbledon 3 times and is a 6-time Grand Slam champion and a liar.
3: Wow. Oh my goodness. Could he always be on the BBC talking something about tennis coverage when it comes to Wimbledon? Yeah. I didn't know he had money just hiding.
1: Yeah.
2: I can't believe that you can get away with paying debts by just lying. I mean, that's opened a couple of doors for me.
1: I just want to say, these are the thoughts of Dinesh Nation. Not the thoughts of me or anyone at FUBAR Radio.
3: Hey, HMRC, watch this episode, man. This is declaring nothing.
2: My God. Yeah. Sorry, just saying, Tanya, I haven't got any money for that deposit, just so you know.
1: Based upon what you just said, you've got money for 2 houses. I want a house and a flat from you, sir. All right, second clip, let's go.

0: First of all, I don't even know if we're even allowed to listen to Blow Off Bow Wow still, because everyone's just being cancelled.
1: Yeah. What, has he done something like that?
0: I haven't done a deep dive
1: yet. There's a lot of people that...
0: I know, it's all going left, isn't it?
1: Breaking the heart on this.
0: I know. Yeah. It's literally our whole childhood in music has been cancelled.
1: Oh, absolutely.
0: What a time to be alive. Okay, so we know it's Bow Wow.
2: Mm.
0: What is the scandal?
1: I know, I think.
0: Go and tell me.
1: He pretended to be on a private jet when he's actually flying coach.
0: Ooh.
2: Oh, yeah! Hey, what a memory.
0: What did you think it was?
2: What a memory. I was going to say some baby mama drama, but I didn't have I didn't have nothing.
1: Just a guess. Yeah, something to do with his baby mama.
0: Just something.
2: just say like that, some drama, but I had nothing, because I know he's one of his ex-partners has been on Love & Hip Hop, so I just I went down that angle, but I didn't have any specifics, but I do remember
1: that
2: scenario, and that did blow up the internet, so that's most likely, I would have thought.
0: But also, like, why would he have to lie?
2: You got to keep up appearances, man.
1: That's actually probably being cheap, isn't it? You know what I mean? When you can afford it and then go, I'm doing this. That's but how social media is like that, though, isn't it?
0: Yeah.
1: Social media is like that.
0: Yeah.
1: Well, you know what I mean?
2: Warren Buffett is a billionaire, and apparently for the last many decades, he's lived in the same house in Nebraska, Omaha, and he's driven the same sort of five-door car, nothing flashy, and that's to preserve his billion. So if a billionaire is living like that, then all us... all us hundredaires.
0: Millionaires,
2: I'm a hundredaire. I'm a hundredaire. I'm a proud hundredaire. Barely a thousand. But us hundredaires, maybe you have more, maybe you're thousandaires, who knows? All of us should.
1: Oh, we know.
0: No. Hold on a minute. I'm going back to us millionaires.
1: You need to move that decimal place back.
0: If I don't start 2025 with a new flat, you have failed me.
2: Hey.
0: Anyway, the answer is obviously Bow Wow, and the scandal is the lying about the flying on a private jet.
2: Yeah. Come on,
0: yes, he posted a picture of a private jet on Instagram, implying that he was flying on it, and everyone was okay until a Snapchat user spotted him on his flight, a regular commercial flight, and they snapped it and said, "Why is Bow Wow lying?"
2: Hey, man. He forgot it was the internet era. He thought it was back in 03 when he came out.
1: He thought
2: it was back in 03 when no Instagram, no Snapchat, no social media, where he could lie like that and be little Bow Wow, yippee-yo-yo-yippee-a. Ain't that time anymore.
0: Wow. Do you remember lyrics and everything?
1: Yeah.
2: Where my dogs at? Oh, yeah, I can't remember the next
0: one. All right, let's go with our third and final clip.

0: I'm trying to think.
1: See, because it's not hip hop, you're frazzled.
2: Nah, I'm thinking. You got it. No, I don't think I've got it, but I just got a guess. But I'm
1: I'm going to guess as well.
3: Go on. Yeah. Go on.
2: Go on after you, mate.
1: I haven't got the artiste or the group behind it, but I just thinking of the Ultimate Warrior from wrestling. And I just
2: thought that's what I was thinking. Because I was thinking that Vince Mahon thing. Is it Vince Mahon? The wrestling thing, and they had that steroid story, didn't they?
1: Yeah. Them
3: so you think it's Vince Mahon?
2: Yeah.
3: Who do you think it is?
2: All Hulk Hogan, something to do with all of those two.
1: Ooh, yeah, it could be Hulk Hogan, but he's had many scandals, man. He said many things he shouldn't have said.
3: Go on, give me the name of the wrestler you think it is. Are you landing on Vince or are you landing on Hulk?
2: I'd say Hulk.
3: Hulk?
1: I think it should be Hulk. I don't think the Ultimate Warrior is that famous to warrant, in terms of this game, I feel it'll be something more obvious. I'm going to go Hulk Hogan.
3: Okay, and you are both correct, but who, for the extra point, can list a Hulk scandal?
1: Him, you know, being colourful with his language, saying the M-word, did something with his daughter, I can't remember.
2: Nah, he did something with his best mate's wife.
3: What?
1: Oh, yeah. So that's not on the list.
2: There was but he did. There was I'm sure there was something to do with his best mate's wife, and it went to court and all that stuff.
3: No way.
2: Yeah, it was something like
3: with his daughter. I believe he disowned her because she dated a black man.
1: Yeah. I remember it was something wild like that.
3: The thing is, he's lied about so many different things. We would have taken anything, but I've also got down that he told people that Elvis Presley was a huge fan of his, but Elvis died before Hulk ever started being Hulk.
2: What a mad thing to say. Isn't that insane? Yeah, exactly.
1: But I think when you're in a bubble, you start believing your own lies.
2: Yeah, man.
1: And you believe it's actually plausible until someone who's outside your bubble, who's not a yes man or a yes woman, is like, nah, stop it. Cut it out.
2: No one's going to fact check that.
1: Really?
2: Oh, okay. I guess Elvis was your biggest fan.
1: Yo, that is
2: hilarious.
1: We
2: got the internet, yeah? Absolute div.
3: Okay, we're going to give you both the points for that because you both got that right. You both got a scandal, you both got Hulk. All right, we are down to our final challenge, guys, and it's FUBAR's Fibber. Well, it's not even a challenge. It's FUBAR's Fibber of the Week. Now, we've reached the end of today's show, but before we do, we need to crown the FUBAR Fibber of the Week. Listeners have been submitting the biggest lies they've ever told, and we are going to rank them. You've got to give me your favourite lie from this list of liars. Okay, the first one is Lani. When I was younger, I said that the birthmark on my face was a shark bite I got from a visit to an aquarium and petting the sharks, and everyone believed me.
2: That's such a cool lie though, isn't it?
1: To survive a shark bite that's next level. Yeah. But I mean, the glass is pretty thick at these aquariums though.
2: So. Yeah, actually, funny enough, that's how I got this one. Just so you guys, make sure that goes on air, please.
3: The second one is from Trisha. Trisha said when she was younger, she ripped off the wallpaper and blamed it on her brother. That smile lets me know you've probably done the same thing.
2: No, but that's just a mad. You know what I mean?
1: That's a standard sibling.
2: Yeah, I can see that happening.
1: You got blame on the sibling.
2: Yeah.
1: You got to.
3: Okay. Yeah. All right. And then we've got Daniel. In primary school, I took the class teddy bear on holiday. I had to write a diary for the bear to share with the class when I got back. I wrote about a holiday to Madagascar because I'd just seen the film. And the next day, the class teacher told my mum they loved the diary and asked how the holiday was. My mum then told her I'd lied and we actually went on holiday to Blackpool.
2: Oh, my God. Do you know what? Not many people are booking holidays to Madagascar, are they? Do you know what I mean? For that to be a plausible lie, it's like, where are you going on holiday? I'm going to Turkey. You? Madagascar.
1: Really? Yeah, that's levels.
2: Okay.
1: That's levels.
2: Yeah.
1: Madagascar to Blackpool, that is a drop.
3: Yeah, but the thing is, whoever Daniel is and wherever Daniel went to school, it was believable.
2: We don't even know where he went to school because he's a liar. Is that even his real name?
1: We don't believe Matt now.
3: No, wait, but it was believable enough for the teacher to be like, hey, Mum.
2: Yeah.
3: You went on a great holiday.
1: That's true. Yeah, could have been in the posh area.
2: The teacher was doing that because she knew it was a lie. Oh. The teacher went to her mum, heard about your holiday.
1: Oh, eyebrows raised, yeah. Like tart, sort of a bit of sass.
3: Shady.
2: I'm not saying you should ground him, but he definitely should have dinner. That's what I'm saying.
3: Heard
2: That's
3: about your saying. Holiday, but your kids are on school dinners.
1: The maths is not mathing.
2: But I do like the creativity.
1: Oh, I love it. I love the ambition.
3: All right. And our last one is from Angela. Angela lied about her religion to get into a Catholic school, and then when they went to church, she lied about being baptized just so she could have some bread.
2: Wow.
1: You don't do that.
2: Yeah, but I hear a lot of people like lie about religions against schools. I'm sure that happens.
3: Yeah.
2: People do crazy things to get their kids in the school.
3: Big time.
1: Yeah, yeah, absolutely. Yeah, you'd be like, oh, because sometimes for some schools, you need to get the priest or the local sort of parisher to sort of sign. And people will go like two Sundays in a row and be like, can you sign this form to say I'm here, been here for 5 years?
3: Yeah.
2: Do you know what?
1: You're lying.
2: When I was a kid, like, I went to, like, obviously before my dad lost everything, we were at really good schools. And I was going to church. My parents didn't know. We're Hindus, right?
1: Yeah.
2: So, like, my dad goes, oh yeah, and I was like, oh, we're singing this prayer in night school. He goes, what the hell are you talking about? I was in church this morning. What? We're running in now. What's wrong with you?
3: But did you never go up and get bread and wine?
2: No. But I could see how people would push their kids into it, but then to lie and get bread and wine, but then you're in the school already, right?
3: Yeah.
2: So, lie is a lie. You're adding another little lie.
3: No, because you want to get bread and wine. I totally understand the bread and wine.
2: Yeah, but it's not like you get a huge serving of wine. They're not out there getting drunk, were they? Like,
1: a little shot.
2: But also, how good is the bread?
3: It's also very much water and very much not water.
2: Yeah.
3: Not bread.
2: Exactly. How good is the bread there? Nice. Do you know what I mean? No one's going there.
1: Turkish restaurant level.
2: Yeah, exactly. Should I go to a bakery or should I go to the Catholic church and get myself a... You're not going to do that. So, I don't know.
3: Could have been Hovis. All right, Lani, who lied about the birthmark on the face, being a shark bite.
2: That's cool.
3: Trisha ripped off the wallpaper and blamed the brother. Daniel lied about Madagascar when actually he went to Blackpool. Or Angela, who lied about her religion to get into a Catholic school and then lied about being baptised to get some bread.
2: I do like... The third lie's funny, though, isn't it?
1: Oh, I love it. Madagascar. Like, yeah, exactly. Yeah, I'm there. Yeah. I'm there with Madagascar. Exactly.
2: Anyway, Daniel. This talking zebra. It was so good. I must have been really lucky, I guess. It's just about this talking zebra. There's another giraffe, a hippo.
1: And he was just in Blackpool, Pleasure Beach.
2: Yeah, exactly. Looking out at this grey water.
3: But also could also have zebras.
2: Yeah.
3: Could be just drag zebras.
2: Yeah.
3: Okay, so your favourite lie is from Daniel. Yeah. You're not going for Angela or Trisha or Lani.
1: Yeah. So sorry to the other contestants, but Daniel's lie is my favourite, I have to say.
3: It sounds like you're going for the boy, guys. I'm just going to say it. Just going to put it on the table.
2: I thought the shark bite was good. Anyway, but like, I'm just saying.
1: The most shocking was the last one for me, but I do. Do you know how far Madagascar is from the UK? To say you went in black, wow. Yeah. Come on, that's a real lie.
2: Are you telling me you don't want to read that diary?
1: Come on.
2: Yeah, exactly.
1: All the lies, page by page, lie by lie. Come on, man. Daniel, put that together, man. We want to read it next episode. Yeah.
3: Daniel is our FUBAR Fibber of the Week. And if you've got any lies that you want to send in, please DM us at FUBAR Radio and tell us all your lies on all the social platforms. All right, that's it, guys. Thank you so much for coming in.
1: Oh, thanks for having us.
3: I appreciate that. That was a lot of fun, actually. And remember, we are back next week with another jam-packed show. I'll see you then.
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12: Keir Starmer says he will not walk away if a leadership competition is launched. It comes after the UK-wide local elections, which proved disastrous for Labour.
13: We lost some brilliant Labour representatives. That hurts. And it should hurt. I get it. I feel it. And I take responsibility.
12: The Prime Minister maintains he will prove his doubters wrong. Domestically, Sir Keir pledged to bring forward new legislation to nationalise British Steel. He says a commercial sale of its Scunthorpe steelworks had not been possible since the government took over the running of the plant last year. Next, 20 Britons from a cruise ship hit by deadly hantavirus continue to be offered practical and emotional support. They are isolating at a UK hospital. All 20 British nationals were taken to a hospital on the Wirral on Sunday after the ship docked in Tenerife. As many as 2.4 million private renting households in the UK are facing unaffordable housing costs. That's according to a new report by the IPPR. The think tank is now calling for a double lock rent cap linked to whichever is lower out of inflation or wage growth. The author of the report is Taz Walden.
14: Making sure that when things happen, the increased costs, the burden of that cost is shared between tenants and landlords. And I think at the moment, tenants have very little protection from all of the risk that landlords take on.
12: The number of deaths in the UK specifically caused by alcohol has fallen to its lowest level since 2021. That's what new figures show, but experts say the reduction is not cause for complacency. They are calling for efforts to redouble to slash the deaths further. And a wearable mini pump device that allows heart failure patients to receive medication at home rather than in hospital has been hailed as a leap forward for treatment. It can allow patients to return home from hospital days earlier than they normally would be expected to. That's the latest from Radio News Hub. I'm Tanita Sims.
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16: Hello, welcome to What the Health here on Foobar Radio. My name is Clara Hermit. I'm the host of this show and I would like to kickstart things by saying that I went to the gym this morning, so I'm giving myself a miniature round of applause for getting out of bed because I really didn't want to, but I did. I managed it. I'm a women's self-love and confidence coach and I am also a qualified personal trainer, even though it's no longer my job, and that is why I'm so passionate about mental and physical fitness. And that's what this show is all about. We don't just speak about physical fitness, we also delve into emotional fitness, mental fitness, and all of the things that it encompasses, because it's so important to have a holistic approach to who we are, to ourselves, because we're not just one or the other. We are, in fact, both body and mind. Now, my next guest, or my first guest, my only guest on today's show, and we've got so much to talk about, was told at just 18 years old that she would never walk again. Fast forward to today, and she's not only walking, she's about to run the entire length of the UK, hosting a free 5K event in every city along the way, covering around 5,000 kilometres in just 99 days. She's a fitness coach, endurance athlete, and the founder of the Say Yes Club. And her mission is to get 1 million people moving. Joining me in the studio now is Esme Gummer. Hello.
11: Hello. Thanks for having me.
16: No worries. It's so lovely to have you here. I mean, wow. Like, I don't even know where to start.
11: It's funny, when you were saying it then, I was like, oh yeah, I've got to do that.
16: Yeah, yeah, I've set myself this challenge, yeah. Now I've got to do it. And I have to be honest, I have seen your stuff on Instagram, and I, you know, the marketing is going well because I've seen the fact that you're doing this incredible challenge. So it's lovely to meet you in person. But I wanted to go back to kind of the start. I mentioned in the intro there that when you were 18, you're on the cusp of a career as a dancer, and everything changed overnight. What actually happened?
11: Yes. So I had a hernia in my groin, and anyone who doesn't know what that is, it's basically where your intestine pushes through the muscle wall. Mm. And all they do is literally stick it back in, put some mesh on it and sew it up. It's like a very simple procedure.
16: Like routine.
11: Yeah, yeah, yeah. Like literally go in, pop it in, off you pop. You know what I mean? Like, I remember my granddad in the car, because he dropped me off. He's like, have you not got a sleepover bag? I was like, nah, granddad, I'll be out in a couple of hours. And then obviously chopped myself in the foot there. But yeah, went into the surgery, and while I was under, had a reaction to the anaesthetic, whether there was too much of it or whatever it was, something went very wrong while I was under. So I actually started seizuring under the anaesthetic. So they sewed me back up, brought me back round, thinking maybe when she comes back round it'll be okay, but it wasn't. I just continued to seizure for about 8 hours on and off. And that's where it kind of caused like this brain damage, I suppose, which meant I couldn't move from waist down. And yeah, I mean, no one really knew what happened. So I was very much in a position where everyone was like, we don't get it, and we don't know what's happened, and we also don't, you know, we don't know how to fix this. It wasn't like, I think they thought I had a stroke at one point. They're like, right, well, we know what a stroke is and what we can do with that. But I was very much in a position where everyone was very confused.
16: Yeah, but that must have been really disorientating, but also really scary as well, because like you say, you went in there so casually, just like, it's going to be absolutely casual. Fine. And then, you know, you wake up. What was it like when you did wake up? Do you remember those moments? I imagine it's just really hazy, isn't it?
11: Yeah, like it wasn't just like for being paralyzed from waist down. I had a lot of like short-term memory loss, and like my speech was, you know, very slurred, and my motor skills in my hands didn't work as well. And that was for about 3 days. And then, you know, after 3 days, I kind of come around and we thought, oh, it's getting better. But then from waist down, it just didn't come back. So yeah, I don't really remember feeling like I couldn't walk for a while, if you know what I mean. And it was actually at night, one night, because I got put on the adults ward because I was literally 18 by 1 month. So like, if this had happened a month before, I would have been 17, treated as a child and put on the children's ward, meaning my parents could have stayed with me for 24 hours, like with a bed. But because of that 1 month different, I got treated as an adult that quickly. And it meant that visiting hours finished at 8 p.m. and then they didn't start again, you know, till the morning the next day. So it was the night times that I had, you know, time to sit and just really think and feel. And that was where I would start getting the anxiety and the realization that I was stuck. Not really in the day. I didn't really feel it as much. It was more when I was on my own. And that's when I was like, oh, I can't walk. It was, yeah, that was when I really felt it.
16: Yeah, I guess as well, you know, during the day, you're preoccupied, aren't you? There's lots going on. There's things to look at. You know, there's people, like you say, coming and going and talking to you. And, you know, you probably feel you're quite distracted, I guess. And then you're left on your own for those kind of long periods of time to literally just think. And again, you know, hospitals, it can be really difficult to sleep, to get any kind of good rest. And then that all kind of adds on to everything as well, doesn't it?
11: Yeah.
16: And I know that you said that the mental recovery was harder than the physical recovery. What made it so tough mentally, and what was that like?
11: I think I went into a real bad depression after it happened. So when I kind of left the hospital and I was walking again, but still needed a wheelchair and I still had a lot of rehabilitation to do, I went into this really bad depression. And I think people assumed that, oh, well, of course she's depressed because she just got paralysed and went through something really traumatic and now she needs to learn to walk again. And actually, it wasn't about the accident that made me depressed. It was the first time in my life that I'd really connected movement to mental health. Mm. And I think as a kid growing up all the way to 18, I expressed myself through movement a lot, but didn't know I was doing it right because we didn't get told back then that movement was good for mental health. So I was a happy child and I was a positive child. And, you know, people say, oh, she's so happy. But actually, when I look at it now, I was happy because I was moving. Mm. I loved PE in school. I used to like do after school clubs that involved sports. I used to go to dance classes continuously. I don't think I ever really wasn't exercising until I got paralyzed. And I think it was in that depression that I realized that I feel like this because I'm not moving. And it was the first time that I linked kind of my mental health to movement. And yeah, I'd say that bit was the hardest part because, like I said, I expressed myself so much through dance. You know, if there was any problems at home or any problems in school, movement was the way I expressed myself. And when you take that away from someone that has become so reliant on it, it brought up a lot. And, you know, I had a real identity crisis. I didn't know who I was. You know, I was 18 years old, such a big moment in your life where you're kind of going out into the world. You're either going off to uni or to, for me, dance college, or, you know, starting your career. And to really hit that moment where that label was gone, you know, I was a dancer and then suddenly I was just Esme and I didn't know what Esme was. And so working through that was just incredibly hard. And in a time where, you know, if therapy and mental health wasn't spoke about, you know, if that had happened now to me, I'd be, you know, I'd have access to things. I mean, even the way the hospital rehabilitated me wasn't very great because it, you know, brain damage is so, it's just such a topic that does not have a lot of funding in it. It's so complex. It was kind of just like, oh, just try and get a move in. But now rehabilitation and mental rehabilitation from accidents and traumas and things, you know, there's a lot more money in it and there's a lot more around us. But I kind of was left in the dark a bit. And I think that's where I say the mental health side was so much harder than the physical. Physical is like, you know, 1 + 1 = 2, like stand up, put one foot in front of the other, walk. But like the mental health side of it, there was no real like answer or, you know, pathway for me to take to move through it.
16: Yeah.
11: And that's why I struggled.
16: Well, I guess she had no guidance either, did you? You didn't have someone saying, oh my God, she's had this massive life-changing thing happen to her. Of course she's going to need, you know, mental health support. And also, like you say, your crux, your thing that you use without even knowing up until that point to give you good mental health was taken away from you. So it's like double whammy. Not only are you dealing with one of the hardest things in your life, but the hardest thing in your life that you're dealing with is the thing that used to help you deal with mental health. So it's, you know, it's just seems like such a huge knock-on effect. And I can't imagine how difficult that must have been for you. And it was your mum who was the one who told you that if you could teach yourself to walk, you could teach yourself to run.
11: Yeah.
16: What was your family support like?
11: Yeah, I mean, it was a real tough time for my family anyway because my parents were separating. And I'm talking like days before I went into hospital, it kind of would all come to light and my mum and dad were separating. I had a younger sister, like still do, but she was a

0: really feel the feeling of what had happened. So yeah, I mean, my family were obviously as incredible as they could be, but I definitely took a lot of pressure off them, whether they knew I was doing that or not, or maybe they don't even remember themselves. Mm-hmm. You know, you can't help how you feel when you're going through, everyone was kind of going through a mental health crisis in their own, in their own way, in my family. And on top of that, I was learning to walk again. So it was a really turbulent time for sure in our family.
1: Yeah. And I do think that, you know, there is that kind of thing of, dare I say it, like the generation before us where they kind of, you know, your mum's saying to you, look, if you can walk, you can run. You know, it's like to fix the problem, like change the physicality of the problem. My dad always did that with, you know, kind of making people laugh and, you know, don't discuss it, don't deal with it, just kind of move on from it and and find a physical solution almost.
0: But yeah, I think I remember when my mum said that and it really empowered me. My mum was the reason I started running. We used to run with each other before or after school pretty much every day when I was like 15, and it was like amazing. And then I obviously had this accident, and then I tried to go out for a run for the first time since I'd started walking. It must have been about a year later. And I'd got about, you know, just over a kilometre down, and my leg went limp and I'd lost sensation in my leg. And I like had a super panic, and I was like, I think I'm paralysed again. I remember calling my mum and saying, I can't move my leg. And she came and got me, and I got home. And I think we went back to the hospital to tell them this had happened. But by the time that I'd got an appointment, it'd come back. Right, okay. And it was just, you know, this situation. And I just remember being like, I just won't ever run again. Like, it's fine. Like, I'm happy just to walk. Like, I'm playing with fate here. But no, it was a moment where I remember my mum saying to me, listen, if you can teach... I said, I'm going to give up on running. I'll just walk. And she said, if you can teach yourself to walk, you can teach yourself to run. And it took 6 years, but yeah, I did it.
1: So in that moment, she was really empowering you and just being like, no. Because I guess it is, you know, obviously it's to do with your physical body, but it is a lot to do with your mindset as well, isn't it? And she didn't want you to, I guess, close the door on it or shut it off and say, that's it, I'm done.
0: I think I was so scared, and she saw the fear as well of me saying like, oh my God, if I run, I could get paralysed again. But there was no like diagnosis of that. Like, so that was the hardest thing about it. It happened during a run. So I had assumed that the running had caused me to get paralyzed again in one leg. And I was like, I would rather just never run again, even though it was one of my favorite things in the world, like love of my life. I would rather not have it and be able to walk. And I felt like I was tempting fate. I was like, you know, as if someone up there was like, well, we let you walk again. Like, why do you think you can run? And I was like, I can't have it all. And I think that was her way of being like, no, you can have it all, but it's going to be tough. And like, learning to walk was tough, but, you know, running could be tougher. And it did take 6 years to run and get my confidence back and not worry as much about, you know, losing sensation in my leg.
1: So when did, I guess, fitness stop being something that you'd lost and start becoming something that was actually kind of rebuilding you in a way?
0: Yeah, I think I kind of gave up the idea that I was going to be a dancer. I'd kind of gone back to baby's ballet and was like rehabilitating through dance because it was really powerful. And my dance teacher at the time, Heidi, she was giving me once a week dance rehabilitation for an hour private tutoring in return for student teaching because I didn't have the money to do it. So I would go and help her teach for free, and then she would give me an hour of her time to help me rehab through dancing. And I remember we actually, over weeks and weeks and weeks, we managed to get me back to my audition dance that had got me into college. Wow. So it was like this real big moment where I danced the audition dance that got me in. And I remember thinking, it feels good to do this, but it didn't ever feel the same. Everything felt weaker, or my coordination or my balance. And I think I knew I wanted to keep moving, but there was just this moment in me, like how Heidi had helped me move, the feeling. I remember looking up when I'd finished that dance and she had tears in her eyes. And I thought, that is so special. Like, you empowered me and helped me move. And I actually want to do that with other people too. And it was like the moment that I kind of was like, hang on, I want to help other people move. And I thought it was through rehabilitation, but then I quickly realized, no, I want to help people that like don't move and don't know this feeling, the feeling of finishing a dance routine and looking up at someone who cares about you and having a moment that no one else will understand, or like running through a finish line, or going for a run with your mum in the morning and just both giving each other the nod and not even saying meet you in the kitchen, you're just going to be there. I was like, there's so many people that will get to the end of their life and they'll never experience that feeling of a finish line or a moment with someone through movement. And that's where I just got totally obsessed with, well, this is it. Like, I'm on a mission now. I'm going to get all the people that have never said yes to say yes before it's too late, because I felt that. And that's where it all began. I took my PT qualification and it kind of spiraled.

0: forward from there.
1: That's amazing that you've always, I guess, having that that desire, and it's got bigger and bigger and bigger and bigger and bigger, and here you are now, and it's, you know, likely to be a million people, which is insane. And we'll talk about that a little bit more in just a moment. Something else I wanted to ask you about is that you've spoken about feeling resentful and jealous towards your friends who just carried on when you couldn't. How did you work through that? Because that must have been really tough as well.
0: Yeah, like, I remember the feeling of resentment and jealousy, and it was so deep rooted, and it was this, you know, toxic feeling. Like, it's not a nice feeling at all to have. Like, you don't want to feel jealous, right? No. And like, a lot of people like jealousy. I don't know why, they thrive off it, and they enjoy the feeling of jealousy and talking about people in a bad way. And for me, it was something that I resented feeling in myself. I didn't want that. I think I'd like grown up, and my parents were very good at keeping me in my own lane. And, you know, you don't need to copy or like be better than anyone else. Just always do your best. And I think that's why jealousy hadn't really come into my life until then. Not because I didn't have anyone to be jealous of. I just always have been taught just keep looking forwards, not either side of me.
1: And which is a great ethos, by
0: the way. It was amazing. And like, again, like, it was this moment where I felt it and I didn't like it. And I was like, what is this feeling? And I just remember actually going on Facebook, and a lot of my friends were starting dance college in September, and they were like posting day one and all of this. And I feel it now in my body, like the sick feeling where I just shut down the laptop and I was like, I can't look. And I think the only way I could deal with that again was like taking it backwards into like focusing on me, you know, don't look left and don't look right, like look forwards. And also, you know, what is my desire? What do I want out of this? And it was helping people. It's like, well, looking at them at dance college, not going to solve that problem. So yeah, it was a horrible feeling. And I think because I didn't like the feeling, I was very quick to lose it.
1: Right.
0: Whereas I think some people can get attached to jealousy or get attached to it because it's something to think about. Like when they say, like, you know, love and hate are the same thing. Like it's a feeling that you just get obsessed with and addicted to having, right? And I think I didn't like the feeling. So I was like, I just want it out of my body ASAP, which felt horrible.
1: But I guess you're self-aware enough to know, like you said, you're like, what is this? And it's not something that was normal for you to feel or that you'd really ever felt before. So it felt uncomfortable to you. Whereas I guess for other people, you know, if it's become habitual and it's always been present, it's their norm, isn't it, in a way? So they don't have the same kind of like, you know, get this out of me.
0: But like, don't get me wrong, like it's not a feeling that I got rid of in that moment and never felt again. It's a feeling that when it comes in, I'm like, I'm reactive to it and I sit and think, right, what is this? And like, again, don't get me wrong, in my adult years, like I've looked at people and felt jealous, but every time I feel kind of a sense of jealousy towards people, I always turn it the other way and be like, but what is it that's and why am I jealous? And I think honestly, the times in my life that I've not been jealous of other people or comparing myself to other people is when I'm doing the thing that's right for me.
1: Mm-hmm.
0: Actually, times that I felt jealous is because I'm not on a pathway where I'm feeling fulfilled and following what I want to do.
1: Yeah.
0: I'm probably following something that I don't want to do. And then consequence of that is I'm then jealous of the people doing the thing I don't want to do.
1: Mm-hmm.
0: If you're doing something you want to do and you're waking up with purpose of that thing, you can't be jealous because you're feeling like you're...
1: Yeah, you're full as well, aren't you? You're on purpose.
0: And that's like a really good way for me to recognize it. If I'm looking at someone and feeling resentful of what they're doing, I'm like, whoa, are you doing what you want to do?
1: Yeah.
0: And you're probably not, because that's why you're bothered about someone else. If you're so focused, hyper-focused on what you want, you can't see other people and you're just happy for them.
1: You are.
0: You know, you just go, oh, good for you, because good for me too.
1: Yeah, right? Exactly. And also I think, you know, I think it's really good self-awareness to have that because often it's like, it's exactly the same for me. If something triggers a feeling in me that is not normal, I'm like, instead of blaming that person, I'm like, hold on, why?
0: Yeah.
1: Why do I feel like this? Why do I think like this? What has it shifted or, you know, kind of triggered within me that's making me feel that way? And then I can investigate it. And I think to get to a place where I look at other people who are living their life on purpose and it makes me feel inspired because I look at them and think, if they can, then I can. There's no reason why I can't. So I find it inspirational because it's now like a sign or a symbol to me that whatever you want is possible. And so I think that's like but it takes time to get there because I think a lot of people are triggered by external things and then they're just reactive and that external thing becomes the reason for them being triggered without any self-reflection.
0: Sure. Yeah.
1: So I think that's such a good place to get to. You founded the Say Yes Club in London. Can you tell us what it is and what made you decide to do it?
0: Yeah, so I absolutely love running, obviously. We'd come out of lockdown and I was like really feeling like, you know, everyone wanted community and to kind of see each other. Also, it'd be incredible because in lockdown, everyone started running.
1: Yeah.
0: Running's been part of my life since before I got paralysed and then a massive part, you know, 6 years after. And I was like, oh my God, everyone wants to run now. I can talk about it. I used to actually not talk about running because I felt like a loser. Like, I wouldn't tell people I run. Or I'd be like, I'm going for a run. They'd be like, ugh, what? Like, do you remember that when people used to literally be like, ooh, you're running?
1: Yeah, but it's, yeah, I think it's really changed, hasn't it?
0: Yeah, so I noticed this change, but then within this change, it's like, okay, so you're in lockdown and kind of everyone's like nominating you to go and run this 5K and stuff like that, but then they've kind of come out and they don't know which way to turn and where to go and what to do. And running is amazing, you know, to do on your own and spend that time with yourself, but also how do you go and run with communities? And then I noticed that there was a lot of run clubs and I just was fed up. There were like these wanky run clubs and like the entry level was like 30 minute 5K. And I was thinking, what do you mean? Like, so 30 minutes was their slowest and that was their entry in. And I was like, this is insane. The average time for a woman to run a 5K is 38 minutes and the average time for a man to run a 5K is 30. So why is it? What? So I was like looking around for run clubs and I thought, do you know what? I'll just start my own. And actually starting my own based on what I would have needed when I was learning to run again after being paralyzed, I thought, well, actually, if I went back to that time where I was trying to learn to run again, where would I have gone? Nowhere. There was nowhere for me to go because I couldn't run. But I could walk a bit and run a bit, but I couldn't run.
1: Just run the whole thing.
0: So then I started, and the Say Yes Club kind of like, the message behind the Say Yes Club is, you know, one day you'll have to say no. And it's if you can do, and if you can't, don't. And it comes back from when I was laying in that hospital bed and I made a promise to myself that, you know, as one day you're going to have to say no again. Everyone will. Anyone listening to this, anyone in the world at some point is going to have to say no. Could be next week, month, year, or maybe the end of their life. But, you know, there's going to be a point where someone says, do you want to come out for a run? And you're actually going to have to say, no, I can't. No, I can't be bothered.
1: Yeah, just
0: no,
1: can't.
0: I can't. So where I'd made this promise to myself that I'll keep saying yes until I can't anymore, I was like, okay, it's the Say Yes Club. That's what it's going to be called. It just came to me. I was like, it's about what can you say yes to? So I did a 60-minute walk group and then I did a 45-minute walk run group. So it's 5-minute walk, 5-minute run. I did a 38-minute group and then a 35 and a 30. Actually, I didn't. I had a 45 and a 30 and then this girl called Mika, who used to come to the club, turned to me one day and she said, I don't want to do the 45-minute group because I don't want to walk run, but I can't do the 30. And she said, can we have a 38-minute group and I'll lead it? And I said, yeah, that is amazing. So it was actually her that could kind of created it within the community and she's now a pacer. So, yeah, I started this and it was all about if you can't run, walk run. And if you can't walk run, walk. There's always something you can say yes to. And I made that possible. We also would set off the walkers first, 15 minutes later, the walk runners, and then 15 minutes later, the runners. And it meant everyone came in at the same time. So no one had that feeling of coming in last or like late. It was all at the same time. We'd go to a pub, have a pint and have a social. And the whole point of that was like, it's great to go out and meet people, have a drink, have a social and whatever, but do 5K first. Come and do 5K, whether you walk it, jog it, run it, I don't care. Don't come and meet me at the pub in your bad mood. If you want to come hang out.
1: Get some endorphins.
0: Yeah, if you want to come hang out and have a pint, you're going to move first. And like that became, the buy-in, was a 5K buy-in. But yeah, it started, it's nearly 3 years old. And yeah, it's just been incredible. I always say like there's more to life than a 5K, but it's a great place to start. You know, there's people that have come in from the walk into the walk run, and then they've gone off to do 10Ks, half marathons. You don't even have to go into the marathon. Some of them have stayed doing 5Ks and that's it. Fact of the matter is it all started from one 5K. And there was like three parts of it to me. It was bringing people together to do it with. I think that's a barrier to entry. If you've not got people to do it with, okay, well, I'll bring people together and like-minded people. Physical fitness, I can box that off. I'm a personal trainer. I can give you tips, advice and all of that. And then confidence. I absolutely love motivating people and G-ing people up, telling my story and explaining to them how they can do it too. And I feel like I ticked those three boxes with the Say Yes Club. And as a consequence of that, it truly has changed people's lives.
1: Amazing. It's absolutely amazing. And we're going to talk more about that because obviously we know that you are going on this 99-day extravaganza and taking your runs to 77 cities. So Esme, we'll talk more about that. But first, we're going for a little break.
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4: This is one sport where it's unforgiving. 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Yeah. So we're trying to create somebody for that. You know, you have to be robust, you have to be mentally strong.
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1: You're listening to Clara Hermit. This is FUBAR Radio and I am continuing my chat with Esme Gummer, who's joining me in the studio. And it's been an absolute pleasure so far. Love talking to you. And it's, you're really inspirational and your story just is inspirational. And we're going to talk about what you've got planned with the Nation's 5K. You've got your T-shirt on today.
0: Should
1: I just give it a little shake to the camera. But before we do that, I wanted to ask you quickly about SAS Who Dares Wins, because you went on that and you completed every single challenge. What was that experience like? Because it's tough.
0: Yeah. Do you know what? It was the best thing I've ever done in my life. Not when I was in there. I think as well, it's so easy to watch it on TV and you kind of think it's a bit set up and produced. But I tell you now, it couldn't have been more real life. You know, like the production crew and the cameras and everything are completely out your way. And it, I wouldn't call it reality TV. I call it a documentary. It was real as it comes. You know, the days were 24 hours long. You didn't sleep. You didn't eat. It was, you know, traumatized like constantly. And I think my experience of that compared to watching it on TV are two very different things, right? Because it's a TV show at the end of the day, so they bring through the characters that they want to bring through and whatever. But for me, I can honestly say it was one of the hardest things ever, like in terms of like living in a state of anxiety and pressure constantly. I mean, I was in there for 11 days and I'm talking like every minute of 11 days I felt the pressure and the anxiety in my body, whilst then getting told to dunk my head underwater or climb this mountain or pick that person up or get up at 3 a.m. and pour a bottle of water over my head and stand in the freezing cold. You know, it was probably a moment, if I think about being paralyzed in my journey from learning to walk again and becoming who I was, it probably cracked me open again in a really positive way. I turned quite hardened after I got paralyzed, very focused, very kept my emotions in, you know, really locked down. And when I went in there, I really feel like they did crack me open and I came out and I felt like I could express myself in different ways. I felt like where my power was. And one thing I realized is just how capable the human body is. Like really, when you think you can't, you really can. Like, you really can. And that was on, like, no food and no sleep. You know, that I'd be running up a mountain being, how am I running up this mountain? I've not slept for 4 days and I've barely eaten. How is my body doing this? Your body's just so powerful.
1: Yeah. And I think it's, they always say the mind gives up before the body, right?
0: 100%.
1: And I think that's what's helped me change my relationship with my body, is understanding like just how willing it is to help and support you on your journey, because you decide to do something. And I, you know, I've put my body through some things over the time, not quite SAS Who Dares Wins, but, you know, and it just will come along and it will help you out, and it will, you know, show up and do what it needs to do. And it's your mind that has... Well, that gives up, or your mind that kind of has that limited thinking, and the body's just a humble servant, I guess, in a way, isn't it?
0: Literally. Like, in there, they're not trying to break your body, they're trying to break your mind.
1: Yeah.
0: And it's so much quicker to do that for them. Like, they can break your mind so easily. Your body will just keep going.
1: Yeah.
0: Can't break it.
1: So I guess the experience then taught you about yourself that you can be open, right? That you,
0: for sure,
1: you know, it's okay to express yourself in that way. And that, I imagine, was really important.
0: Yeah, I think, like, you know, we were, again, raised from a generation where it was like, keep calm, carry on, and that kind of like, pull it together and get your head down and, you know, be tough and be hard. And actually, the power of opening up and expressing and crying and feeling and talking, I think is the, you know, your people's biggest strength. Actually, you get these people that walk around going like, I don't cry, and I don't, you know, I do, I hold it all in, and you know, I'm not like that, I don't tell people how I feel. And I just think, actually, there's no strength in that.
1: No,
0: the strength comes from actually the willingness to tell someone like, I'm really struggling. But at the same time, you know, two things can exist. You can be struggling, but you can also laugh 5 minutes after telling someone you're struggling. And I think, yeah, SAS definitely did that for me. It cracked me open. I came out, you know, absolutely stripped down, and then I, you know, had to really rebuild myself back up. And I was so much more willing to cry and be upset and they taught us that. You look at, you know, Ant Middleton and all the guys in there, and you think that they're just shouting at you constantly. But, you know, no, they taught us the power of like being human, and learning how to switch it on and off was really, really an incredible one to learn. Because, you know, we did this day where we had to literally beat each other up, and I was so petrified. My bum cheeks were shaking. Like, I've never known that my bum cheeks could singly shake. Like, aww. I was standing up against the wall, and I just remember them shaking, and I'm thinking, how has it gone to every part of my body? And we had to go in, like, you know, put on some headgear and a gum shield, and just not box. You couldn't defend. It's called like mulling. You had to beat each other up, and then they'll call it off. The whole point of that, though, was like, can you beat each other up, show aggression, and when they shout, stop, can you stop instantly? Can you also then be able to shake that person's hand afterwards and there be no hard feelings? And I think that was like the biggest thing that taught me about, that wasn't about personal relationships, that was about life. That was about like, how can you like attack when you need to, pull back when you need to, and also be willing to, you know, forgive and forget at the same time. And I think that really, that was a real big memory for me in terms of how I, you know, look at life now, because you have to be able to turn on and off emotions, but not have one or the other. They can all be there together. So yeah, that was a big lesson.
1: I think I would have run away. I've like never had a fight in my life, and I think that would be my worst nightmare. I'd be like, I can't hit you.
0: Honestly, but we had to watch it in front of us as well. So we had to keep seeing like two people get up and fight in front of you. I don't even like fighting in front of me. I remember when I was younger and when we were hanging out on the streets, if a fight kicked off, I weren't watching. I turned away. Like,
1: yeah, it's horrible.
0: Oh, the fear that goes through my body when people fight, I don't like it. So standing watching people fight and then getting put in the ring and then doing it. And I mean, I say ring, it was like gravel when we were in this rundown building. So even the aesthetic was so just, oh, it was just so alarming and horrible being in that setting. And then I had to punch my mate, shot my best friend in there. Horrible. It was horrible.
1: But you did it. You did punch your mate. It's fine. Let's clip that bit out. I'm joking. Yeah, she punched you back. Yeah. That's all right then. But it sounds like an incredible experience as well. And you know, like you said, it was really positive for you and kind of the start of, I guess, a bit of a reinvention. We have to talk about what's happening this summer, Esme, because it's going to be crazy. The Nation's 5K, for anyone who hasn't heard about it, what are you actually taking on?
0: So I obviously had my Say Yes Club, and I was getting this feedback from people saying this absolutely changed my life, whether it be I've made new friends, I've left a relationship I wasn't happy in, I've got a new job, I've moved, you know, I'm now doing things I never thought I could do, I'm confident. And I was like, this is crazy. I'm a dot in the middle of like Hackney on a Tuesday night doing this run club. And I said, if this is really changing people's lives the way it is, and it's just a 5K doing it, I need to spread this further. And so I was like, right, what I'm going to do is I'm going to take my run club on tour, and I'm going to pop up in every single city across the UK, and I'm doing Dublin as well, and host a run club for people. And then hopefully they can continue it and carry on. And at the same time, what was kind of running parallel with this was the extreme amount of men mainly taking on crazy challenges. I feel like we just went through this phase where suddenly you had all these people like Joshua Patterson, Spencer Matthews, yeah, I could name like the hardest geezer. If I asked you to name five men now who've done a crazy challenge, you could name them very quickly. But then if I asked you to name five women now that have done a crazy challenge, you actually would have to think, or it'd have to be a personal reason that you know them. And I was thinking, what is going on? Like, it's amazing what these men are doing. Don't get me wrong, it's incredible. So I'm not saying instead of, I'm saying as well as.
1: Yeah.
0: Where are the women? Where are they? Because I know they're out there. I know there was a woman in Germany over a year ago in her 50s who ran a marathon every day before work for a year, 365 days. Where is she? Where's she at? Like, that is incredible. And also what like kind of goes along with that is that, you know, women are also going through a cycle, and we have periods and hormones and things like that, and we're still doing it. Like, again, it's not instead of, it's as well as. Like, can we bring the women into the spotlight with these men? So I think I was like, well, hang on a minute. Instead of getting my dream Spice Girls tour bus that I was imagining going around the UK in on tour, like a rock star, I'm going to run it. I'm going to do it on foot. I've had my own experience where I've learned to walk again. I've gone into running. I do ultras. I've done many challenges. This isn't just a wake up one day. I'm going to run the nation. Trust me. This is years of me taking on challenges, SAS, Kilimanjaro, running through deserts, mountains, getting other people to do it with me. Well, hang on a minute. I can run 5,000 kilometres like as well. So that's where the idea was like, I'm actually going to run to every city. And it's on average 50k a day for 99 days. There's no rest days. But more to it, if someone out there is absolutely petrified and scared to come and run a 5k, like, you know, with me, like, I was scared too. Going to run a 5k used to petrify me. It doesn't anymore. But what does scare me is a 50k every day for 99 days. So I was like, how is there a way that I can put myself on the same level as people who are scared to do a 5k? Well, I'm scared to do 50. So if I physically run to you, please come out and meet me for five. If I can do 50, you can do five. If I can be scared, come be scared with me. So I really didn't want to put myself on a pedestal. And I was noticing, you know, all these guys that were doing these challenges, they were putting themselves on a pedestal, or we were putting them on a pedestal. And look, don't get me wrong, impressive what they've done, but I was kind of missing the for what, for why. Yeah. And they would say, oh, you know, as it's like, it motivates people. And, you know, people will see me doing seven Ironmans in seven continents and it will motivate them to go and do it too. And I said, no, like, you think it might, and you have maybe got this great idea about, if I go and do this, I can show people what's possible. I'm telling you now, my nan is not looking at that going, oh, I'm going to go out for a walk today. They're focusing on the people that, you know, already are moving. But there's more people not in that world. There's more people that haven't done a 5K than have. They're my focus. How are we getting them moving? How are we getting them confident? How are we getting them healthy? I'm telling you now, them seeing someone do an Ironman is not going to give them motivation. If anything, they're going to roll over in bed, see it, turn their phone down and roll back over in bed because they go, I'm useless.
1: So far away from where they are as well that it seems like an impossibility or another planet.
0: Exactly. And I think for me, this challenge is about putting me, you know, behind it all. The run is behind, it's just a mode of transport. Like, yes, it is impressive. It's grueling. The training has been so difficult. I'm so committed and dedicated to this training. Do not get me wrong. 5,000 kilometres is massive. However, it's not the point. That is not the point. The point is I'm hosting 77 run clubs across 99 days, and there's an opportunity here for people to step up and come and try something. They might meet a new friend. They might find a run club in that city. It could change their life. So for me, the run club is the most important part. And it's, you know, I'm on this mission to inspire a million people to move. And that is what is driving me.
1: Yeah. And I think that it's, I totally understand you're doing it, because you might look at someone who's done a crazy challenge on their own and been like, yeah, that's impressive, but it's not relatable to me. It doesn't impact me. It doesn't change my life. Whereas you're actually giving people an opportunity to join you and to do their own challenge in a sense. Like you say, this is your challenge, but there's a chance for you to take part in this challenge as well, and to challenge yourself. And, you know, for a lot of people, it will be like, well, if Esme's doing, 50k a day, I can do five. Like, right. That's it. I can do it. I can show up. I can go along with my friends, and I can do this. And I think that is a very different kind of mind shift. I know you mentioned, obviously, periods, etc., because women, you know, we have a 28-day cycle. Men have a 24-hour cycle. So doing anything for us is completely different. Mm-hmm. And I know it's been important for you to talk about that, right? Because I think sometimes that's completely overlooked as well and not Absolutely. Taken into consideration when, you know, when you see women, you know, smashing their goals. Say it's at the marathon, you can't decide what date the marathon is. If you're on your period or it's the luteal phase, it is.
0: Yeah. And I think that's really important to me. You know, I really want to put a spotlight on that as well for all women and men to understand, you know, women in their lives, what it actually means and what it takes to go out and move when you're on your period or when you're in your luteal phase. And, you know, PMS for me is, it's incredibly tough. I suffer in the sense of, fatigue and the pains and actually anxiety and like that's a kind of like my PMS. My PMS goes on for about 10 days. My periods were only bad for two of it, but that's 12 already out of that cycle. Then I start feeling a bit good again, and then, you know,
1: it's time to do it all over again.
0: Yeah, and I think, like, again, you know, there's we're not sitting here saying, well, we're better than you because we do it on our period too. Like, I think that's where people
1: it's just understanding.
0: Right, it's just a case of, look, we're doing this, but we're also going through this at the same time. So we're asking you to support, or we're asking you to consider, or we're asking you to, you know, see it from that point of view. We're not saying, I don't know, my period, so I'm better than you, because I think sometimes men do feel like that, that we're trying to say, oh, well, we're better because we can do it on our period. But no, we're trying to say, can you understand it and how can you support that? And I just think I do want to put a spotlight on it, because, again, getting up to do a 5K when you feel awful in your cycle, in that part, we've all got that day that we know, that horrible, horrible day. It's like, you know, you've done 85Ks to get up and do that. And I just want people to see me going through, you know, 3 to 4 cycles on this challenge. And I will express it. I'll tell the truth. I'm not going to pretend, yeah, I'm running and I'm fine.
1: If it was me, I'd be bawling my eyes out for some of those days.
0: Yeah, but I physically feel sick in my PMS. Like, I actually have physical sickness. And sometimes I throw up when I'm PMSing. Like, it is just something that happens in my body. I'm not hiding it. I'm not going to say, like, to anyone, oh, hide this bit because I'm being sick. No, it's me. It's part of me. It's who I am. Yeah. And I want women to know that I have that too. I'm not this superhero that just can bypass a period. No. I had a training week last week. I threw up 3 times last week. Do you know what I mean? I'm going to tell you the truth. And I went out and I felt like shit. And I didn't want to do it, but I can do it. And I did do it. So, yeah, I think that bit's going to be very important.
1: Yeah, I think it is. I think it's the reality, the truthfulness, the honestness. So 77 cities, 99 days, roughly 5,000 kilometres of running between those cities. And every single 5K event is free to join. How do people join if they haven't done so already?
0: Yeah, so, and just to highlight as well, you can walk it, jog it, run it as well.
1: Right,
0: you can wheel it, you can come on crutches, you can bring prams. Like, this is for everyone. But yeah, if you want to join, you just find the Nation's 5K online and there's all the signups there. You can just turn up. We're going to be very present on social media, letting you know when we're on our way to your city, so you can really follow the story.
1: I hope people, when they're driving and they see you, are like,
0: But yeah, you can follow the whole journey online and you can just turn up. I'm trying so hard to get rid of all barrier to entries here. Like, I don't want someone who doesn't know how to use the website, but I can't go because I can't sign up on the website.
1: Just come along.
0: Just turn up. But if you do sign up, you will get updates and you will find out, like, what's going on and where I am. And there's also opportunities to win, like, prizes and stuff like that, because we're trying to find ways to keep people moving. So, you know, you could win a pair of trainers or you could win a watch, or I want people to get every opportunity possible to continue their journey afterwards. This isn't a stunt. This is not a press stunt. It's so important. I'm not doing this as a stunt. This is forever for me. This is the start of something, you know, for me. And my biggest project that I focus on is Project What Next. What happens when I leave that city? What is available for those people? I'm making sure any brand that gets involved, any sponsor, there is something for that person that can keep them moving. That is so important.
1: Yeah, that is
0: so
1: not,
0: important.
1: Yeah, that it's not just a one-off. But again, something happening once can shift a whole perspective, can change, you know, someone's mindset and can shift someone's routine. Before you go, I just want to know, how are you preparing for this? Because I guess, like, mentally, physically, this, you know, it starts on the 27th of June, but it is a long time. 99 days is a long time. So how do you even get yourself into that space?
0: Yeah, I mean, I've been I mean, I've been conditioned for a long time in the running sense. The running, I'm it's scary, but the running shouldn't be the thing I'm worried about. Actually, it's like you said, it's the nutrition side of it. It's the fuel inside. It's incredibly important. I really don't want to lose my periods. That could really happen if I underfuel just by one day and then it continue, you know, 100 calories a day over 99, you're really losing it. So I don't want to lose my period. So the nutrition has been incredibly important. I'm very regimented in that now and I'm focused on that. It's fuel and it's important. And my mental health side of it, I've just started working with a mindset performance coach. I'm also working with a psychotherapist because like I'm training my body, but I need that like kind of therapy and that chat with someone to kind of say how I'm feeling, because I am a human being. Like I am not a robot. I'm not just going to run. I'm going to feel things. My life is going to carry on happening. I'm going to hear news while I'm on the road. Like, you know, I'm still a human and I've still got feelings and relationships and everything around me. So I've just started that now because we're 8 weeks out and that will continue all the way through. Good. So I'll have a check-in every Tuesday with the therapist, half an hour chat, just to let everything out and just prepare me for, you know, times that I am going to be, you know, needing to problem solve under fatigue. So it's like, we're going to do some problem solving now. Like what happens if you get a call from your mum and they tell you this and what, so making problem solving now why I'm energized so that when I'm on the challenge I've got the answer.
1: You're already prepared.
0: But yeah, a lot of like mental strength and performance kind of preparation.
1: I'm glad to hear it that you're kind of, you know, I mean, as you would be, approaching it on all fronts to make sure that everything goes as smoothly as possible. Look, it's been so lovely to talk to you and really genuinely incredibly inspirational. For people who are listening, where can they find you? Because I'm sure there are people who want to follow you, want to follow the journey and want to get involved as well.
0: Yeah, for sure. So you can follow my Instagram, which is esme_ldn. And I'm updating everything on there all the time. And then the website is thenations5k.com.
1: Yeah, I keep looking at your t-shirt every time you say it. I'm like, it's right there, people.
0: Nations
1: go along.
0: Okay, go along and see it.
1: Yeah,
0: it's all
1: get yourself
0: there.
1: Signed up. Yeah. Look, thank you so much for being here. And obviously, we wish you all the very best of luck with the challenge. I'm sure it's going to be absolutely incredible. Thank you.
0: Thank you.
2: 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You serious? With Cecil G. Thomas.
11: What is the point of an umbrella?
6: They come out of nowhere.
11: Bro, they make me feel ill, bro.
6: No, you can't do
11: that. No, they make me feel absolutely ill. And it's been obviously ridiculous recently because there's been so much rain. I'll tell you why I hate umbrellas. They're too big for the pavement, and they're too big for one person, and they're way too small for two people. At least half of me, at least my left side or my right side, is getting drenched in rain.
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1: You're listening to Clara Hermit. Welcome back to What the Health. What a wonderful interview, Esme Gummer. Just so such a lovely girl as well. Incredibly powerful story. And what she's doing is slightly bonkers, but so inspirational, and I have no doubt that she will absolutely smash it. And I really get from her the idea that she is so passionate about involving other people and helping other people getting started on their exercise journey. And actually, it leads on very well to our first listener question. Don't forget, if you have a question for us here on What the Health Show, you can go to Instagram and you can DM us. What the Health Show is our name on Instagram. Don't be shy. There is no such thing as a stupid question, I promise. So the first question says, I know exercise is good for me, but I dread it every single time. How do I actually start enjoying it? Do you know what? I think you have to work out what exercise is for you. You know, not everything is for everybody. Some people love to run. Some people really enjoy walking. Some people enjoy, you know, training at the gym. It could be lifting weights. It, you know, it could be a combination of different things. So when people say I dread or I hate exercise or I dread it, I think it's sometimes it's an association that we have with exercise from school, because I feel like most people at schools across the UK, unless you were good at a sport, you just didn't really like exercise because you weren't celebrated. It was always a bit of a struggle. You had no choice in it. It was things that you didn't particularly enjoy. But as an adult, you can choose what exercise looks like for you. And we just had Esme Gummer in the studio talking about Just Say Yes, her run walk club. You get to meet up with other like-minded people. You go on a 5K walk or walk run or run. And honestly, by the time you are there chatting to other people, having a good time, socializing, the exercise part is already done. It's over. So I think, you know, it's about finding ways to do things that you enjoy. There's another, there's a hike club called Hike It Up. Again, you know, you might not love the idea of hiking, but when you get there and you're surrounded by other people who are fun and sociable and kind and friendly, you change your tune. You know, you really do not think so much about the exercise, and you start to associate exercise with having a good time. So I think really, rather than doing exercise that feels like a chore, that feels like something you don't enjoy or that you dread, start thinking outside the box. What does it look like for you? Perhaps it's dance. It could be absolutely anything. It's good to move. And Leila Mehmet, PT, who we've had on the show before and who will be back answering your questions again, she always talks about this. Movement over everything. Drop the word exercise. It's about movement and getting your body moving. And that is what is so good for your health. So I think that's a good place to start. Find things that aren't just about exercise that also have an element to them that you really enjoy. And I think that could be really, really powerful. Someone says, every Monday I say I'll start being healthier. It's been 6 months of Mondays. What is wrong with me? Nothing's wrong with you. I think many, many, many, many people can relate to this, actually. But for me, I think you have to define what being healthier is. You know, when we want to achieve something, when we want to make changes in our life, we need to be very definite about what our goals are and what those changes are. Because if we just generically say, I want to be healthier, you know, there's a lot of room for interpretation there, and it can just be harder to do. Whereas if you say, right, I am going to do this from this day forward, and if you struggle to do it on your own, get some help, have some accountability, you know, share with somebody what it is that you want to achieve, how you're going to hold yourself accountable to them, and then go for it. You have to make it you know, a real starting point. You have to decide what it's going to be, define your goals, define the rules of being healthier, And then I would say get some support and someone who can hold you to account, whether that's a friend or family member, or whether it's, you know, a coach, and you invest in that, because they will definitely do exactly that. And they will give you a plan to stick to, and it will be a completely different ball game. There is nothing wrong with asking for help. There is nothing wrong with needing support when it comes to health and fitness. So don't be afraid to ask for it. 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This is FUBAR Radio, and this is What the Health Show. We've had such an incredible show today. Esme Gummer, thank you so much for joining us. And I know loads of you will be following her on social media and as she goes on this journey, because it's a real undertaking, a real challenge, and a real testimony to, I guess, who she is, and the fact that all of us can get involved as well. And I know for her that having all of those people show up is going to give her the love and support she needs to continue through her part of the challenge. If, of course, you want to send us a question for listeners' questions, you can DM us at What the Health Show on Instagram. 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
4: This is one sport where it's unforgiving. 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So we're trying to create somebody for that. You know, you have to be robust, you have to be mentally strong.
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22: Prime Minister says he's going to prove his doubters wrong, promising he'll deliver improvements to people's lives following Labour's disastrous local election.
23: For the result, I also take responsibility for delivering the change that we promised, for a stronger and fairer Britain that we must build. I take responsibility for navigating us through a world that is more dangerous than at any time in my life.
22: Sir Keir Starmer delivered the speech as his leadership comes under intense pressure from those within his own party. But he insists he wants to serve a full 10 years in Number 10. Meanwhile, British Steel is set to return to public ownership. Sir Keir Starmer has announced new laws he says will give the government options to protect the industry and Scunthorpe workers. Next, a suspect has been charged with 5 counts of attempted murder. It's after a car hit a group of pedestrians in a town centre, leaving one man with life-threatening injuries. Nottinghamshire police say the incident happened in Marketplace Arnold on Saturday, following an altercation in the town centre a short time earlier. The Institute for Public Policy Research is calling for a new double lock cap when it comes to rent increases. The think tank says rents would be around 7% lower by the end of the decade if such a system had been introduced in 2020. Taz Walden is one of the researchers.
3: There's 2.4 million households in the UK that are struggling at the moment with unaffordable rents. 2.4 million households is 40% of all people who are private renters in the UK. So the problem is really, really significant.
22: German energy firm E.ON has agreed to buy rival OVO. It's a deal that would create Britain's largest supplier. And hit Netflix show Adolescence has made history at the BAFTAs, claiming 4 awards and the most ever won by a single series in a main ceremony. Elsewhere, Celebrity Traitors won big, with Alan Carr's big reveal named the most memorable moment. That's the latest from Radio News Hub. I'm Tanita Sims.
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0: Mate, he's Sophie Kasai.
1: Oh, you had a heavy weekend? You lost your voice?
0: I actually have not had a heavy weekend, Jordan. This weekend's been actually really wholesome. It has.
1: What have we been up to? Tell everyone.
0: We've had such a lovely, wholesome weekend this weekend. After the madness, my birthday and the surprises and everything going on, this weekend, me and Jordan decided to have a lovely weekend with a roast dinner. Whilst Jordan drank pints of Guinness and I put the tree up, I put my blood, my sweat and my tears into it. But it looks good.
1: It does. And let me just tell you now, our Christmas tree is looking absolutely fantastic. It's looking incredibly festive in the Food Bar studio today, isn't it?
0: Yeah, it's looking... I think I might have to take some of this tinsel home.
1: Yeah, where would you put it?
0: Well, last night, me and Jordan, we put the Christmas tree up. I put the Christmas tree up and we had Jordan's family over and his granddad decided to stand there and say my tree was too busy.
1: It was a very busy tree.
0: Now, I want to know, guys, are you into a busy tree or are you one of them people who like to put four decorations on?
1: Yeah.
0: Because more than merrier for me.
1: Yeah, there's a line. There's a line before and you've done it very, very well. I will say that. Yeah. But there is a line. And I'm a big believer in like tradition, classic colours, you know.
0: Yeah.
1: Red, gold, green.
0: Yeah.
1: Lovely.
0: Yeah.
1: When people start going down the pink route, black route, you try to throw a couple of black and white decorations in for Newcastle.
0: Listen, they're still there, John.
1: Yeah.
0: They are still there. You've got to support the hometown.
1: For your dad. Anyway, welcome back. Yeah, we've got off track a bit there. But welcome back to the second episode of Couple Goals, which is the show all about your dating life, your marriage. Married life, your single life, maybe.
0: Yeah.
1: All about relationships. What are we going to be doing, Soph? So coming up on today's show, we have got our usual topics, which are the trending couples, things that are going on in today's world with celebrities, and we'll get your takes on them. We've got some dilemmas that we're going to deal with.
0: Oh, God, yeah.
1: We've actually got two amazing guests today.
0: Oh, my God. This is, like, exciting.
1: This is
0: because, look, usually guests would be, like, reality TV or people that we know, people who are really well-known in the reality TV world, but we've got newcomers in the reality TV world.
1: We have.
0: We can learn them a few things, George.
1: Oh, well, you can. You're a veteran.
0: Excuse me. I'm a reality TV fossil. If they need any tips, then I am the girl to speak to.
1: So today we have got Big Brother's very own Nathan King and Rosie Williams in. And they are a very new couple that actually got together on the show.
0: Yeah, I've been a diehard Big Brother fan since I've been a kid. And I absolutely love the show. So I can't wait to get some inside scoops.
1: We are going to get some inside scoops because Big Brother is not actually a dating show, is it?
0: It's not.
1: They've managed to find love in there.
0: Yeah.
1: Maybe Love Island should take a few tips.
0: Yeah, maybe they should because I don't think there's many left in that one. But you know what? In Big Brother, there is actually a few couples that have actually married and had kids and lasted quite a while. So
1: yeah.
0: Let's hope this could happen with them.
1: So we have got them two amazing guests in today. We're going to play interview them, play a short game with them, and then we're going to get onto our listener questions, aren't we, Soph?
0: That's the exciting bit of today.
1: Yes.
0: Because your I've asked you a few questions, and we've had so many responses, and I cannot wait to speak to Jordan about these responses because the question last week was very interesting.
1: There is. And the question last week was very apt towards me and Sophie, you know. It was all about engagements.
0: And we'll be reading all your answers into when you think is the right time to be asked to be married.
1: That's it.
0: So there you go. Fantastic show we've got for you guys today. It's our second show. And we just want to start off by saying thank you for everyone's support for last week. It is just honestly amazing how everyone's been sharing and liking and listening and sending in loads of answers. Me and Jordan appreciate it so much. So we're going to give you an even better show this week.
1: That's it. Make sure you look at all Fubar's socials to get all of your questions. Anything you want to ask me and Soph, you can get it all in there for us over the next coming weeks.
0: So, come on, Jordan.
1: Moving on. To section one of our show, which is all about trending couples in today's world. And we're going to give our take on it and see if the viewer's take is the same. The listener's take is the same, rather.
0: Yeah, right.
1: So, our first one is all about the gorgeous, probably one of my favourite actors of all time, Leonardo DiCaprio.
0: That's really weird how you called him gorgeous.
1: Oh, come on. If he's going to look like anyone...
0: He's smooth. Like, what a weird, like, oh, the gorgeous.
1: Well, he's gorgeous, is he not? You tell me Leonardo DiCaprio is not.
0: I don't know, I just feel like...
1: I'm very comfortable with my sexuality.
0: No, I know you are, but it's like, the very handsome.
1: The very dapper, the very gorgeous.
0: It's like, I call him gorgeous.
1: Yeah, I'll call
0: would
1: him.
0: You ever get offended, like, if someone like Leonardo DiCaprio was, like, on TV and I go, whoa, he's fit?
1: Absolutely not.
0: Do you not?
1: No, because I know he's well out of your league.
0: Jordan, little do you know, me and Leonardo go way back.
1: Leonardo. Yes.
0: See, right. I'd get really offended.
1: Would you?
0: If you, like, Margie Roberts, what's her name? Margie Roberts.
1: Margot Robbie.
0: She was on the TV and you went, whoa, she's fit. I'll turn it off so you're not looking at that.
1: Listen, gents, right answer. No one's you, girl. So,
0: but yeah, what's going on with the gorgeous Leonardo?
1: This is what's going on with Leonardo DiCaprio. The fans are in shock over rumours that Leonardo DiCaprio, who is now 50, is engaged to his model girlfriend, Vittoria Cerretti.
0: Oh, she sounds like a model.
1: But she is only 26 and they're ready to settle down, and he has publicly dated many young women in the past.
0: I'm no one to talk here.
1: Age gaps. Yeah, I mean, yours isn't quite 14 years.
0: It's not. What are we?
1: 6 years.
0: Six.
1: Yeah.
0: I don't know, like, this is quite bad, but for a man, I don't know what it is. It just seems okay for men to have younger women.
1: I like older women, obviously.
0: Do you know what I mean? Like, you, so what, if you were 50, you'd like a 70-year-old?
1: Well, I'm going to have to learn to deal with it, aren't I?
0: You probably are. Now, I think 26 is a bit young. Now, if I had a 26-year-old daughter and she brought home a 50-year-old man, I'd be like, what are you doing? But then if she brought home Leonardo DiCaprio,
1: yeah,
0: I'd be like,
1: I mean, you get in,
0: darling,
1: there, girl.
0: You get in there, girl. It is, you know, it is different. Like, I can imagine Leonardo DiCaprio to, you know, have a lot to give a woman. And if he is very interested, then...
1: Yeah. He has got a history of dating younger women. I don't think he's ever been out with anyone, not that I know of, anyone that's older.
0: Some people are just younger at heart.
1: Yeah.
0: But again, he's probably old enough to be a dad.
1: Well, that's the same age gap as me and my dad. When I was 26, my dad was 50.
0: See, this is where it gets a bit controversial. Look, I think as you do get older, you do find certain people you do settle down with, and you think that, you know, you want to settle down when you do get a bit older, because Leonardo DiCaprio, with his life, he's probably lived his life.
1: Of
0: he's
1: course.
0: Did so many things he can do, and he's that age now where he's like, right, I can settle down. Now, is he going to find love with a 26-year-old? I don't know.
1: Is she with him for the right reasons?
0: Well, her name sounds great.
1: No, it does. Victoria, but what I'm saying is, a 26-year-old girl, surely you can go and pull a nice 27, 28, 30-year-old
0: bloke. You do know what I mean? Like a new Hollywood star that's just came on the scene.
1: Yeah.
0: Yeah, I don't know. I don't think... I don't think at last, but I'm sure she will trap him and have a baby to him.
1: we will
0: be
1: see.
0: Be very rich and live a lovely life.
1: Enough with Hollywood. We're now going to move on to people that are a lot closer to home. And as we talked about last week, we've really been watching I'm a Celebrity, haven't we?
0: Oh, my God, we love it so much. Like, the other night, I said to John, please come and just watch something else. Like, I really just want to watch, like, Lioness. I'm really into that. John was like, no, I have to watch I'm a Celeb. I'm obsessed with I'm a Celeb.
1: Well, it's been brilliant this year. You can't even argue with me. I think it's been one of the best series to date, if I'm honest with you. And on to our next trending couple, which is actually, well, trending couple or not couple, that is the question. This is moving on to Maura Higgins now and Pete Wicks. They fuel their dating rumours as she confirms she was dating someone before entering the jungle. He's posted on Instagram stories asking fans to vote for her in the jungle and save her. They were spotted kissing a few weeks ago.
0: Yeah, come on. You can't deny that. We have been there, Jordan.
1: It reminds me of me and you.
0: Me and you. I get it. I get why she wants to keep it quite quiet and she doesn't really want it out there in the public until probably she feels like she's comfortable. It's going to be a thing. And I get that and I respect that for that. You know, when you are in the public eye and you date someone else in the public eye, like the media just go mental for it. And for me, when I was dating you and vice versa, I just knew that, you know, everyone's going to have a comment to say about it. Everyone was going to put the 50 pence in. It's going to go everywhere. Mm. And I just want to make sure you were going to be my person
1: of
0: until
1: course.
0: I openly said. So I do believe they are probably doing what we did. They're probably dating. Yeah. They're probably getting with each other.
1: Yeah, and it is very hard when you're in the public eye to keep things a secret, as we know. We did it well. We lasted, I think, about 3 months.
0: That press is clever.
1: Yeah, 2 or 3 months. And the way we actually got caught out was I had a photo with you. And you couldn't see me in the photo at all, but I had my arm around you.
0: Mm-hmm.
1: And you could see this bangle on my wrist, do you remember?
0: Mm-hmm.
1: This bangle was

0: each other.
1: Of course.
0: But not too far.
1: No, and I think, and Pete's always been very good at that. Obviously, I've known Pete a long time. And I think what them two have got going for them is they've been friends for a long time before. Mm. They've known each other for a while. Mm. I think that always really does help. When you get into a relationship, we weren't so much friends, but I knew who you were. And yeah. We've been in the same circles. I know Marnie, your cousin, very
0: it
1: well.
0: It works a lot more, I think, when you're in the same industry, because you get it, don't you? Yeah. They both get each other. Like, he's obviously doing Dance Strictly. He's obviously doing Strictly. She's doing another reality TV show. Like, I mean, both of them together. Yeah. I mean, I can imagine they'd be pretty rich after these shows.
1: And I know we're talking about I'm a Celebrity, but let's just have a bit of a round of applause for Pete on Strictly Come Dancing, because he's through to the semi-final.
0: He looks really, really well. I'm so proud of Pete. And he smashed it.
1: We had my nan and granddad round last night for dinner, and they refused to leave until Strictly had finished. So, and because they just wanted to watch Pete.
0: Yeah, and she was drinking that little hot chocolate.
1: That's it. Pete, my nan's rooting for you, mate. Keep going.
0: Yeah, keep going, mate. Keep going.
1: Nah, so that is our trending couples for this week. Anyway, we wish Moore and Pete the best if they're dating, and DiCaprio,
0: keep it a secret as long as I can, Moore and Pete.
1: Well, they're not doing very well.
0: Yeah, they're not.
1: And we've just really not helped them.
0: Yeah, I know. Yeah, all right. Okay. Right.
1: But moving on, anyway, to our next stage of the show, which is our couple dilemmas.
0: Mm.
1: Now, this is a dilemma that most people in day-to-day life, in every walk of life, can go through. This is a question that's asked a lot across shows like this.
0: Yeah.
1: And to people like this.
0: And just in life, in friendship groups.
1: It is. So the big question is...
0: Drum roll.
1: Can you ever be friends with an ex? Silence in the studio. Because I'm not talking first.
0: Well, I just... you know, I've got no filter and I just don't want to say the right or wrong thing. Right, it comes... There's boundaries, right? In a relationship... I'm off on a tangent here. There's just boundaries in a relationship, yeah?
1: Mm-hmm.
0: And there is being civil with an ex-partner and there's being friends and overly friendly. Now, if you've got a history with someone, the history being, you know, you slept together and you lived together and it was really, you know, an in-depth relationship, I don't think... Personally, I could be with someone who was that close with an ex. Exes are exes for a reason.
1: Yeah, agreed. I very much agree with you. I think there's boundaries and there's lines. I think we're not horrible people. And we've both seen ex-partners out in the past.
0: Yeah.
1: And we've always said hello.
0: Mm-hmm.
1: I would always say hello to your ex-partners. You probably would to mine. It's just... But there's having respect and saying hello.
0: Yes.
1: There's not being horrible. And there's...
0: And then there's going for dinner with
1: them. There's... Yeah, exactly that. Now, I think it can change... When you've got children.
0: Yeah, obviously, massively. Yeah, of course.
1: If you leave someone and you've got children with them, and for the sake of
0: co-parenting.
1: Co-parent, but for the sake of the children, you do still do things where the mum and dad are both there with the kids. I think new partners...
0: I think that is amazing,
1: new
0: by
1: partners
0: the way.
1: Have to accept that.
0: Yeah.
1: That is something you're doing for the children. You have to be the bigger people.
0: If you can co-parent, I think that is the most amazing thing to help your child be brought up in such a great family environment. So it's different. If you've got a family, it's a totally different scenario. But if you are just dating someone or started seeing someone and he's really friendly or she's friendly with the ex and they're going out for dinner and laughing and joking, absolutely not.
1: Yeah.
0: I'd be like, nah, no way. Set the boundaries. You can be mates, but not... That close.
1: Yeah, I do think that. It becomes difficult sometimes if you're in the same friendship groups. Like...
0: We've seen that in the past, haven't we?
1: Yeah, we have. And obviously when you get with someone, you bring them into friendship groups of your own, which means 9 times out of 10, they do keep some of the friends.
0: Yeah.
1: Do you know what I mean? It's tough.
0: Yeah, that's hard, because then obviously you're going to lose friends along the way with it. But look, I think it's good to be friends with an ex and keep it civil.
1: Yeah.
0: Because there's nothing worse than having a toxic ex who, you know, it's just bitter and everything about it is bitter. So, yeah, I think you've got to set your boundaries.
1: Yeah.
0: You've got to set your boundaries and, you know, there's got to be talks if you do meet someone they're really close with the ex. But then if they do have family and they have got a partner, an ex-partner who's the mum or the dad of the baby, that's a totally different ballgame, different conversation.
1: Yeah. So I think the bottom line is, as long as you have boundaries with your current partner, you've had the conversation about it, you've spoken about it, and everything is out in the open, there's nothing being lied about, then the coast is clear.
0: The coast is clear.
1: God, we're good, aren't we?
0: We are.
1: We're good.
0: It's just fair, isn't it?
1: Yeah, I think so.
0: It's just fair. Yeah.
1: Well, that is the end of part one of Couple Goals. We will see you in 5 minutes or so for part two.
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5: 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Is the sound of saying, I got you, mate? 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
6: VAR, you serious? 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
7: What is the point of an umbrella?
8: They come out of nowhere.
7: Bro, they make me feel ill, bro.
8: No, you can't do that.
7: No, they make, me feel absolutely ill. And it's been obviously ridiculous recently because there's been so much rain. Mm-hmm. I'll tell you why I hate umbrellas. They're too big for the pavement, and they're too big for one person, and they're way too small for two people. At least half of me, at least my left side or my right side, is getting drenched in rain.
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9: The issues that we have, or the thoughts and feelings that we have around our weight, a lot of them come from our mum. I remember my auntie saying to me, before your mum died, she was worried that you were getting fat. And I remember and my auntie, who's now in her 70s, she still talks about, you know, how thin she is or isn't. She compares my body type to her body type, to my cousins. You know, she still has that kind of obsession.
0: Right, ladies and gentlemen, welcome back to Couple Goals with Jordan Brooke and Sophie Kasiah. We have got our two amazing guests in the studio for you now. Big round of applause, Soph.
10: Oh, what a lovely pair.
0: It is. And one thing I've noticed, Nathan, you've got a hell of a barnet,
10: mate. I didn't want to say it, but you look like an Essex lad.
11: Is that right? Is that a compliment?
10: Well, it is.
0: That's a very good compliment.
11: Yeah, it's maybe needing trimmed. I've had a bit of stick for it, mainly from family, but I like it. Rose likes it. So that's
10: see, Jordan's a barber.
0: I know a really good barber if you need one.
11: All right, okay.
10: You're looking at his hair thinking, yeah. Oh, God, the things I could do.
0: What a canvas that is. And Rosie, your hair is amazing as well.
10: Oh, that's very good. Jordan, we just found out we might have an Essex girl in the studio.
0: So let's start. Where are you both from? Rosie, we'll start with you. Where are you from?
12: So I'm originally from Southend in Essex.
0: Southend on Sea.
10: That's a good place. My mum lives there.
12: Does she really?
10: Yeah, I moved her down.
12: That is fabulous.
10: She thinks she's in Marbella every summer.
0: Yes, she does. Like,
10: mum.
0: When Soph's mum moved down from the northeast to Southend, she texted her, she said, I love it here. She said, they've got palm trees and everything.
11: Yeah, we don't get that in Scotland. In Newcastle.
10: Newcastle don't get that out there, no. That's why.
0: So you're originally from Southend, Rosie, yeah?
12: Yeah, but I live in Cornwall now.
10: Oh, lovely.
0: Lovely. Yeah. And what about yourself, Nathan? I can hear a very strong accent over there.
11: Do you know what? I didn't think it was that strong, but then when I hear it back on the telly, I'm like, bloody hell.
10: Same.
11: I'm South Scotland, so I'm probably about, I would say, an hour and a half from Newcastle, actually.
10: Yeah, basically, we're cousins.
11: Basically, yeah, that's it.
10: We probably sound the same. To Jordan, we probably sound the same.
0: Yeah, it's not far off. Scottish and Newcastle isn't too far off.
10: No, we've got a few. But it's Bonnie Lad, Bonnie Lass.
0: That's it.
11: Yeah.
0: We'll get some subtitles up for this.
11: Yeah, exactly. Yeah, sorry, guys.
0: Anyway, you both obviously found fame going into the Big Brother house.
10: Mm.
0: We're going to ask you, first of all, what was that like? We'll start with you, Nathan, on that one. What was it like?
11: Do you know, it was mad because, like, the whole social media thing for me, and actually the same for Rosie as well, we never really did it before. Like, I had about 200 followers on my Instagram before I went in.
10: Mm.
11: And then they come out and it's just mental. And all the, you get loads of positive stuff. I get that. And there's been loads of negative as well.
0: Of course.
11: Oh, I find the negative stuff funny, I can't lie. I just think it's hilarious, especially when they're witty with it.
10: That's the best way to be.
11: That is so funny. Yeah. Like,
0: One of the strengths being in our industry is being able to take the mickey out yourself a little bit.
11: I think
0: my dad always taught me, if you let your sense of humour take over, if you can take the mickey out yourself, then no one else can win, really. You know what I mean?
11: Yeah. And I totally agree. I realise I've got like pretty unattractive feet.
10: I tell you what, if you want to know anything about yourself, the trolls will tell you. By God, if you're having a bad day or you've got a big spot on your forehead, they will let you know, and you're like, great, thank you.
0: And this, I do believe this is how it should be. We don't like giving the trolls airtime at all. Nobody does.
10: No,
0: but if we can laugh about it like this,
10: you can laugh about it, you're going to get through very, very well. You know, because look, it is hard being very new to TV in this industry, and you know, it's a crazy world. I still find it crazy now. But one thing, you know, if you do get the negative comments, then if you can laugh them off and sometimes just look at the profile photo and think, I'm all right.
11: Exactly.
10: I'm all right, love.
11: I'll stick as I am, thanks.
0: That's it. Rosie, how did you find the Big Brother experience?
12: So, how did I find the experience in the whole?
0: Let's go two questions. Yeah, just say, how was the experience as a whole?
12: Yeah.
0: And how do you feel that you should potentially change Big Brother into a dating show?
12: Oh my God. That's what's so wild. Right, okay, so.
10: What was it like in there?
12: I loved it. I thought it was honestly the best experience with the best people I've ever met.
0: Yeah.
12: And that's why, when I came out, Nathan's sick of me saying this, but I felt like it. Of course, they're only going to show the drama because, of course,
10: that's what people want. Yeah, of course, they are.
12: But I just thought, oh my God, this is the most amazing time. And we had so much fun, and everyone's so amazing. So I was just like, oh, I wish they showed. Of course, they're going to go for the storylines, but I wish they showed more of the.
10: Of course.
12: Really lovely
10: bit. You know what? One thing you can take from that is your memories on it.
12: Yes.
10: You know, one thing I'll say, like, used to, you know, if you, I know you're in a new relationship now, but one thing you'll never, like, forget is you both went through this crazy experience together that no one else will understand.
12: Yeah.
10: And that is that, you know, if you met someone else now or you met someone else, they will never know what you've just went through with Big Brother, you know? So that is really special that you both went in there together. So your time in there used to, obviously, got in a relationship, and then since then, how long has it been since you've left the Big Brother house now?
12: 3 weeks for me.
11: Yeah, but two weeks.
12: For
11: yeah,
12: you.
11: It will be, yeah.
10: And so since then, have you been seeing much of each other? How's the relationship going so far?
12: We've literally seen each other like every day.
0: No way.
10: Jordan.
0: Yeah.
10: This is good.
0: Yeah,
10: this is
0: good. Nathan's train bills are a fortune.
11: Tell me about it.
0: I used to do it. That's why I moved it down. I used to do it. Newcastle, London. I thought, no, got to get it down.
10: You know what? I loved it, though. Like, when Jordan would get the train to me, or I'd go and see him, like, I'd get all ready and get all glad. It's exciting, isn't it?
12: So lovely, yes.
10: It is so exciting.
0: So, when you was both in the house, obviously, you're in a big bubble in the Big Brother house, aren't you? And take this the right way. There's only a selective choice of male and females in there, you know? So, it's just you two. Did you think, or did you worry about when you was going to come out that it would change for you two? Did you think it'd be very different once you come out?
10: Yeah.
0: Like your connection, do you think?
11: I thought it was going to be different in a good way. I was looking forward to getting out, and the two of us actually been able to speak openly, because obviously everyone will have seen it was just us staring at one another. Because you want to say something, but you're thinking, my gran's watching.
0: What did you want to say? Come on, grandma will not watch this.
11: Well, of course I wanted to tell her that I loved her. Of course I wanted to, like,
10: take her clothes off.
11: Yes, exactly. Obviously. Yeah. So,
0: that's why I joined Jordy Shaw.
10: She is a beautiful woman. I mean, I would as well. She's absolutely gorgeous.
11: She is.
12: You are lovely. You're beautiful. You are such a sweetheart.
10: There was a few things you wanted to say. Listen, I get that. Like, Jordy Shaw, it's not... Well, if people always say, like, what's Jordy Shaw like? And I'll always say, it's like Big Brother, but we can go out. So, you know, you've got a constant microphone on you. You've got constant cameras in the bedroom. Wherever you go, you hear...
12: Yes.
10: What about when you're lying in bed going to sleep and you just hear... And you're like, it's so weird, isn't it?
12: That's what I think. That was my worst bit, because literally you'd be laying there and you literally just see it, and they're like, don't look at the cameras, don't look at the cameras.
10: No, and you try not.
12: You like hear it, and it looks, and it goes, and it's like right on your face. And you're like, oh my God, I can't do anything around here.
10: It is hard, Jordan. Like, when you are living in a house constant with cameras, you do, you know, you want to be yourself and you want to be able to say what you can, but you know, you do know that the cameras are there.
12: Yeah.
10: And I bet for you guys as well, like, you know, you are aware of it, but I bet now that you're out of the Big Brother house, I bet it just feels so good to just be free.
12: That's it. And like, I know that I'm such an awkward person anyway. And then I know that because these, God, what am I trying to say? Because I know that I know Nathan is as well, where he says he is as well. Mm. We're both quite bad at talking about feelings. So in, like, when it's like that, it's like,
10: you feel my
12: like
10: God.
12: And pressure like,
10: absolutely. So it's nice to be we were just fueled with a bit of vodka, so it was a lot easier.
0: But the cameras do enhance all of that, don't they? They make that sometimes, obviously, we've all done TV now, and it makes things harder to talk about sometimes. And you know, there could be potentially a bit of backlash coming from it.
10: Oh, yeah.
0: Which brings me on to my next question. Mm. How did the rest of the housemates take it when they heard out that you two was potentially together? Nathan, do you want to lead on that one?
11: Yeah, they seemed... what we prioritised more than anything, more than the cameras and people at home, was the people in the house. We didn't want... Because at first, a few people would come into a room and the two of us would be sitting there and they'd be like, oh, we'll just leave you to it. Mm. Like, no, come in and talk to us.
12: And a lot of the times we were just talking, but of course they've shown us
11: they think we're
12: awkward.
11: Shagging or whatever. Yeah. We're not. We're just sitting there just chatting.
10: Like, the Scottish love it.
0: It's brilliant.
10: But it's true.
11: So I think that, for me, that was, for the both of us, that was the main thing. But I think they took it all quite well, I think.
0: Yeah.
11: And Emma, and then obviously for us, Emma was, from day one, was someone that I was best pals with, really.
0: Mm.
11: And then it became the three of us, and then Sarah as well. And yeah, I think we had a...
10: Are you all still close now, then?
12: Oh, yeah.
11: The four of us are in a little group chat. Just
10: Love that. Yeah, we're like that, Jordan, aren't we? Abby's like our daughter.
0: Definitely. The amazing thing about these TV shows is you do meet friends for life, you know?
10: Of course you do, yeah.
0: And I've done... Obviously, Soph's done Geordie Shore for a long time. I've done Towie for a while. You've now done Big Brother, where you... There'll be certain ones on there you don't want to talk to. We all have certain people on our shows we don't want to talk to.
10: Some of them are just work
0: colleagues. There will be ones that will definitely be... I don't want to drop you in any hot water, but... At the wedding one day, if you two do get married.
11: Emma's going to be best man. That's that. Emma's best man.
10: Love it. Go on, Emma.
0: Did you find that anybody outside of the house, i.e. the public, and I've spoken about trolls a little bit, but did you find that any of them had judgment towards you two as a relationship when they watched it blossom on TV? i.e. is it real, is it not?
12: Yeah, we really couldn't. We were genuinely really shocked because we thought that was the most awkward, cringy piece of television ever that anyone could ever watch. How could you
11: Why would
12: not
11: we do
12: think?
11: It like that? Yeah, why would you want to do it like that? That? Like, we wouldn't. We'd make it look really attractive and whatever. We made it look horrific.
12: Why would we want to do that? If we were trying to do that, we would be like very like, ooh. But we would, it was very... we look scared. Like, I know. My God, it was just diabolical. So I'm like, okay, I understand. But like, we watched a few bits back.
10: Yeah.
12: And we're like, oh God, it does look like that. Oh God.
10: But they make it look like that, whereas don't they? With the music.
0: Yeah, so what have people said on
12: they
0: the outside?
12: Said it's all fake and a showmance. And when we came out, we just like, what the hell?
10: It's horrible. It is horrible. When, you know, your feelings are very genuine. You know, you've lived in a house where it is so intense. Mm-hmm. How long were you together in the house for?
11: So you were
12: 5 weeks.
11: You were 5 weeks and then I was in for six.
10: It is so intense living in a house like that. You know, like 6 weeks in there is probably like a year.
11: Oh, definitely. It is.
10: Mm-hmm. And people don't realise, like, you were spending every second of every day together, of every moment. There's no phones, there's no distractions. Yeah. So you probably know yourselves better than people on the outside have known each other for... like, I don't know, 5 months.
0: Yeah. Of course.
10: Because you've had to really find out about each other. So when people say, you know, it's a showmance and it's fake, like, I don't think they realise that how much time you've actually spent together.
0: Yeah.
10: You know, and you know, me and Jordan have been through things.
0: Yeah, we
10: like
0: were
10: that,
0: suspect. We were suspect to a little bit of that, you know, and it wasn't just the public. You had a few people in the public.
11: Yeah.
0: The majority of the public were buzzing for me and Soph. Obviously, they'd seen Soph on her own for a long time. I'd been through a little bit of a tough time on my show, and people was rooting for us, but you did have people that wasn't so much and did try to be a little bit, oh, he's using her, she's using him. And it was people amongst my own TV show that was doing that as well, that I worked with every day, that I quite liked. Come out, all of a sudden, I've checked the press and they'd done an interview saying, yeah, Jordan's just using Soph.
10: It's horrible.
0: Yeah, we had that as well.
12: Yeah, and we were really surprised because I think as well, because we were trying to be respectful of housemates and be like we kind of were, I know it looks like we're not, I know it looks like that, but we were trying to do it when no one was looking. We genuinely were. So I think a lot of people weren't really seeing as much as they're going to come out and be like, what the hell?
0: Of course.
12: So I think some people have been saying stuff and we've been like, that's...
11: It's surprising though, I think, because like the one time, that's when I came out in that Friday night interview, final night, and then they said showmance, I was like, not for sex, because I thought, how can it possibly be, when the one time we had the conversation was when we thought no one was listening.
0: Yeah.
11: We were literally on another building off-site. They said something about mics not working, the cameras weren't there.
0: Classic.
12: Classic one, aren't they?
11: I mean, yeah. But like, whatever.
0: No, we weren't filming,
11: Exactly.
0: You liar.
11: Got us.
12: Yeah, you got us.
0: Nathan, what was it like? Obviously, you was in the house slightly longer than Rosie.
11: Yeah.
0: What was it like when your little love left the building when she got evicted?
11: I don't know what they showed of it, but that couple of days there were the hardest days I had in the house, without a doubt, because don't realise how like manic it is. Like, you're standing in there, like I was at risk of going, Rosie was standing there, and then Ali, who I didn't want to go either. So it's just mental, all the, and I'm not an emotional person, but in there
12: I think you are.
11: I never used to be anyway, but it just knocks you. And then the following day as well, I was back in the vault. They just did it to piss me off, I think, just to try and wind me up. And it was horrible. I think without Emma there, I think I'd have struggled more. If Emma had gone as well, the two of them. But Emma kind of rallied round and kind of made sure I was all right, I think.
0: I'll take it, Rosie, sort of become your, like Sophie's with me, your safety blanket in there.
11: Yeah.
0: You know, if someone annoys you in there, we all know in these places you can't, and you don't want to lose your temper because you're on TV.
11: Yeah, exactly.
0: There's things you can't say, things you don't want to say, and you want to keep the peace. Mm-hmm. But you had each other in there. That must have been tough once you'd left.
11: Yeah, usually I would just go and bitch about someone to Rosie. So I'm just gone. I'm like, what am I going to do now?
12: You know what? Good on you, though, for coming out and sticking together after as well. Yeah. You know, like, you do see these shows, don't you? Like, Love Island stuff, and inside, they're all over each other and the makeup work. And then when they get out, it's just gone.
0: Of course.
12: So, yous are like, you know, you've had the time away from her, and then you've came out and you have really given it a go. So, good on you. It is hard. It is really hard in this industry, you know. You're going to have people talking about yous left, right and centre. But,
0: of course.
12: You know, love... getting deep now.
0: Yeah, stands
12: love will keep us together. You know, me and Jordan had so many comments and so many horrible things. I've read things online about us and it's just been horrible. But, you know, I used to just look at Jordan and go, you know what, I know he loves us. And that's all that matters, you know. So, yeah, it wipes it all away.
0: Yeah.
12: How
0: do you both plan on making the long distance work? Because obviously you're a hell of a way from... Well,
11: from
0: actually, you're not even Essex. You're Cornwall. Yeah, that's so far.
12: How many hours drive is that?
11: Oh, I got the train and it was, what, about six or seven hours? Yeah.
0: The drive's got to be 10.
11: Yeah, easy. Yeah, I
12: so you so. Could get to Dubai in 6 hours.
11: I'd rather go... No, I'd rather go to Dubai. I'd rather go to Cornwall.
0: Right answer. So how do you plan to make the long distance work? Have you spoken about it? Have you not?
12: Yeah. So, Dave, you say. Go on.
11: Hello, we're going to move in together. Yeah. We don't know where yet, but we're definitely going to move.
12: Amazing.
11: I'd like to move to Glasgow, but I don't know if that's on the cards.
12: I literally really liked Glasgow.
13: Would you? So you would go from Cornwall to Glasgow, because that is the, you know, you're going from, you know, the nice sea life, the quiet life, and then you're going to Glasgow.
0: Yeah, and to a completely different climate. It's Baltic up there, isn't it?
11: That's the only thing. Yeah, that's the only thing I'm maybe not sure about. I mean,
0: you can throw all your bikinis away, but you can move to Glasgow.
13: Guys, listen, in the middle, it could be Newcastle. Newcastle.
12: Here we go.
13: Listen, nothing here about Newcastle. I can learn you some lingo if you want.
0: So there has been talks of moving in together.
11: Oh, yeah.
13: How exciting.
0: When?
12: It's just sorting some little things out, really.
11: What we're going to do, I think it's soon. That thing this of like,
12: soon.
11: Yeah, it's going to, I think, what are we going to do next work-wise? And then once we know that, then we can get a base somewhere, I think, is
0: so
11: the plan.
0: So, can we have a little... couple goals for Fubar exclusive. Are you boyfriend and girlfriend? Has that happened yet?
13: Is it official?
11: Oh, yeah.
12: Yeah.
0: It's official.
12: Yeah.
0: Let's go for the fast relationships.
12: Welcome to the couple reality TV team.
0: Yeah, absolutely. We didn't waste our time, did we, Soph? Good on you, Zan.
13: Yeah, we didn't. Listen, what was it, 6 months for me and you, George?
0: What, that we got together?
13: No, we moved in.
0: Less.
12: Oh, wait,
0: 4 months.
12: That.
0: 4 months we moved in together, yeah.
13: September, October, November, December, January, February. 6 months.
12: I love that, but I always think as well, life is so short.
13: Exactly.
12: And if you feel like it's right,
13: then why
12: the hell not?
0: Absolutely.
13: Yeah. Well, yeah, we've got a little segment later about that. If you feel like the time's right, it's right. Yeah.
0: Life
13: is too short, but
0: we have.
13: We'll get there.
0: We will get there. Thank you for giving us your time for the interview.
12: We're now gonna
0: really not try and ruin your relationship. We're going to play a little game. This game is called Ick or Stick.
12: Oh, lovely.
0: So me and Soph are going to take it in turns to ask the Ick or Stick. We'll let you two give your opinions, and then me and Soph will sort of give our opinions on what we think on each other.
12: Okay.
0: So, Soph, go on, you can ask the first one.
13: So question one would be for Rosie.
12: Okay.
13: They tell their parents about their sex life. Rosie, Ick or Stick?
12: Oh, that's a bit of an ick. Oh.
13: Yeah.
12: That's oddball behaviour. But I guess it's... Would you?
11: I wouldn't. No, I wouldn't.
13: Now,
0: I'm a bit of an odd one.
13: Jordan.
12: Really?
0: Yeah, me and my dad are very close.
13: They are really close. Yeah. Like, really close. But to be fair, me and my mum are actually really close
0: and
13: as well.
0: Yeah, and So's mum really pretends to be a prude. But obviously, naturally, that everybody knows me and So are trying for a baby, and So's mum knows that we're trying for a baby.
13: So my mum has walked into a few sex scenes. Not really. But the aftermath. The aftermath.
0: Yeah.
13: She walked in once, and there's like baby lube everywhere, a bit of laundry, and she was like, what the hell's went on here? I went, just trying to make you a grandchild, mum, don't worry.
0: Yeah, and she goes, oh, no worries.
12: I love that.
0: I wouldn't talk to my father-in-law about it. I wouldn't talk to your dad about it. That draws the line.
13: But that's nice though. It means you've got like a lot of respect.
0: Absolutely. Right, Nathan, let's ask you one here. Ick or stick? Oh, this is quite apt, considering you're long distance. They can't drive.
11: Oh.
13: Ick or stick?
0: You have to drive everywhere.
13: Ick or stick?
11: Yeah, I'd stick. That's fine.
0: Yeah.
11: Because I think I quite like driving anyway. So I wouldn't mind.
0: What about if you want a beer?
11: That's a problem.
0: Do you like beer as much as me?
11: I don't anything alcoholic.
13: Yes.
11: I'm Scottish. Like, come on.
13: Exactly.
11: Like,
13: that is true. That is true.
11: I wouldn't drive past, say, maybe 6-7 o'clock then. Yeah, that's my caveat to that. After that.
0: Yeah? Mm. And what about you? I think as a girl, you'd like a man to be able to drive, would you not?
13: I think passenger princess.
12: Oh.
13: You can't beat it, can you?
12: I think I'd have to go for a stick if that's the least of my problems. But I would prefer it.
13: Same.
12: Yeah,
13: same. I think they've got to drive. I don't care what.
0: Soph's got such a beautiful car, And since I've met her, I've never seen her drive it.
13: The other day I went to drive it yesterday. I went to get in it yesterday, and I was with your mum, and I got in the wrong side. I went, oh, I'm so sorry, I'm not used to driving on this side.
0: Just expect me to drive.
12: What is it, Sophie?
13: It's a Defender. It's a nice one.
12: Oh,
13: I know.
12: How gorgeous.
13: Yeah, I know. It was my single car. I had great times in there. Beautiful. But now, I'm getting too old of it. I'm growing out of it a bit. Right, Rosie, I've got one for you.
12: Yes.
13: They still have pictures of their ex on their Instagram. Ick or stick?
12: Oh, see, do you know what? I'm going to be... I think stick. And I'll tell you for... I know,
13: you're too nice.
12: I'll tell you for why. Because I always think if you had a nice memory... if you had a nice time at the time, it's still... Even though they've moved on, it's still something that had a nice
13: She's
12: memory.
13: Better than me.
0: That is such a good way of thinking of it. Not that I would think of it like that, but that's
13: She's
0: such a...
13: She's a better person
0: you've
13: than
0: got
13: I am.
0: Very... What's it called when you're very, not narrow-minded, you're like, is it called broad-minded?
12: I think so. I mean, Nathan's got a tattoo of his ex-girlfriend. And he's
11: that.
12: Like,
13: oh, for
12: yes.
11: I knew she was going to say that.
12: No, like, and I don't even have a problem with that because I think I know, like, people will be like, oh, that's so gross. But sorry, Nathan, to say that. Oh, that's so gross. Oh, my God.
13: She is an angel.
0: I get what you're saying.
12: I mean, if you cared about her that much to get her name tattooed on you, he obviously loved her a lot. So how can I be cross at that?
0: That's fair enough, but do you
13: ever... Yeah.
0: That is fair enough, but do you want the tattoo? Where is the tattoo?
12: And it's on his bloody ribs and all.
0: Right, it could be worse.
11: Just to caveat on that one, I didn't get it because I cared about her so much. I got it when I was like 18 and had been with her for about a month, and I was like, I'm going to get a tattoo tomorrow. Yeah. Your name? She was like, really? I'm like, yeah, fuck it. And
13: Nathan,
11: like,
13: Nathan, how drunk were you as well?
11: A few drinks.
13: There you go.
0: So, Rosie, now you know it wasn't because he loved her so much. Yeah. Does that change the aspect?
12: Nathan, what the hell?
13: Listen, tattoos are easy. You can get tattoos covered.
11: Exactly.
13: You can get them covered.
0: I'll be your
13: name soon.
0: I think you should pick something nice to cover it up.
13: Yeah, I do. Go on, John, what's yours?
0: Right, Nathan, I'll come back to you and we will say to you, this is quite funny. Does it give you the ick if they chew with their mouth open?
11: Oh, that's definitely, that's a major
13: good job. You don't do it then, do you, Rosie?
12: I don't, but look at those teeth. So I don't know who he thinks he's speaking.
11: I knew when I said that, I was like, I'm opening a can of worms here. Oh, God.
12: My goodness, they chomp like a horse. I don't know what, I don't know who he thinks he's going to be.
13: It's a good old turkey teeth, isn't it? They're turkey teeth.
11: I'll change it to stick, my answer.
0: Yeah.
11: Sorry.
0: Yeah, love it, yeah. It's good. I think when you talk about us two, icks or sticks, wise, we've got a few, haven't we? I think,
13: yeah, but when I'm doing my period, if you chew with your mouth open, I could literally do time for it. I'm like,
0: You know what my one is when I realise you really love someone and there's not an ick or stick.
13: Nah.
0: When you roll over first thing in the morning you look at someone like next to you in their full glory asleep, if you look at them and you go, oh, I love you. You're in for a winner.
13: So go on. How do I wake up?
0: Soph wakes up,
13: arm in the air.
0: Every morning it's great because I'm always up first. Soph wakes up, arms up, Morning breath's a bit of an issue, but yep. Arms up, we'll head get, to the we'll side,
12: yep,
0: one tit out. Always.
12: I knew it.
13: Are you a tit out girl?
12: Girl, mine are plastic, so they stay.
13: Same. It's brilliant.
12: They're too small to be out. They're just like.
0: But how at 35 or 36?
13: Yeah, 35.
0: How at 35 years old? Can you sleep like this?
13: Yeah, that is chill town.
12: I love that.
13: That is me just loving life. I'm like, yeah, no fucks are giving rise, yeah.
0: But I do.
13: But you love it.
0: Yeah, I start my morning with a look at the breast every morning, and we get up.
12: What
0: yeah.
12: a gorgeous morning.
13: Breast is big.
12: Yeah,
0: absolutely.
13: There you go.
0: So it's quite safe to say that you two would stick together through pretty much anything.
11: Yeah, I would say. Yeah.
13: It's good.
0: Yeah. Well, ladies and gentlemen, that is the end of our Equals Stick game. And unfortunately, the end of our interview with Nathan and Rosie.
13: But honestly, thank you guys for coming in. I'm really
11: thank
13: excited.
11: You for having us.
13: Now, Rosie, I just need to say one thing. Like, where's the Instagram?
12: Oh, no, do you
13: what's
12: know
13: what? What's going on?
12: I have Instagram now, but I've only posted three things.
13: Girl, you get on that. You can get some good collabs going. Get the freebies in.
12: Do you reckon?
13: Yes.
12: I'm so bad at technology.
13: Oh, my God, Rosie, it's 2024.
12: I know, I need to wake up.
13: Well, listen, if you need any tips.
0: Yeah. I'll give you a tip. Help. I'll give you a tip. Don't post a picture of your ex.
13: Yeah, don't do that.
0: Yeah, but thanks both for coming
13: Thank you so much.
0: Me and Soph wish you two all the best in your new adventures, your new jobs, wherever it's going to take you in the country.
13: Good
0: luck. Stay somewhere warm. That's my
13: advice. We're always here for advice.
12: Thank you. But no, honestly, you guys have been so amazing. And thank you so much.
13: You're welcome. Good luck, guys.
0: Right, we're going to go to a short break now, and we'll see you in a couple of minutes.
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23: I had a really sweet message going, do you think I could come and look at your boobs? I'm not a pervert. I just think they would be really nice. And if you could just show me and then I'll go away again. And then he said, I'm just sorry if this is offensive to you. I'm just a bit of a boob guy.
17: VAR, you serious? With Cecil G. Thomas.
24: This is one sport where it's unforgiving. You know, we're trying to create young players to go and play in front of 62,500 people at the Olympic Stadium, where every person that I see them has got their opinion. All their opinions are different and they all think their opinion matters and they don't mind voicing it. Yeah. So we're trying to create somebody for that. You know, you have to be robust, you have to be mentally strong.
13: Hello everyone, welcome back to Couple Goals with me and my gorgeous half, Jordan Brooke. This is a really exciting bit of the show that I've been dying to talk about.
23: So last week we asked you guys when you think the perfect time to be engaged is. Like what should be the time frame on it?
0: The actual question, let me just rephrase it. The actual question was, when should he propose? Was it not?
23: No.
0: It was.
23: I think we left it open.
0: It was, when should he propose? You stuck it right on me there in the questions.
23: Okay, sorry. I mean, I did mean he, she. You know, it goes to a big variety. But yes, I want to know he. So we have got some amazing answers in. And we're going to read some answers out that you guys have sent in.
0: There's so many good ones. We had a response here saying, whenever he feels it is right.
23: Yes. You've just picked that one out because that's the only one. Like, that is the only one that ever says that. Like, that, it was that from a man.
0: Hold on. There's another one.
23: Is that from a man?
0: No. That's from a woman called Sarah, actually.
23: Sarah, you DM me now. We need words, love. That's you on a fake account. Don't lie.
0: Oh, yeah, I've got loads of them. Messaging myself responses. Just trying to help myself out.
23: Oh, so there is a few here. And 10 years, still waiting. I'm going to read a few out, right? 10 years, still waiting. Depends on age, but in your 30s, I'd say 3 years.
0: Yeah, we're not 3 years yet. You got another year yet. Yes, these are all going in my favour.
23: So what does that mean then? You've just got to bide your time. You just dropped yourself in it. Mine took 15 years. He needed to be sure. Wow.
0: My kind of guy.
23: 15 year. Now, 15 year, I'd be 50. I'd be 50 years old.
0: God, you'd still be beautiful,
23: I'd still be beautiful, but I'm no way am I, like, walking down the aisle, like, when I'm going through menopause, having a hot flush.
0: No, I think, though, in our situation, kids first, right?
23: Yeah, kids first. Like, kids are very important to me. It's obviously body clock's different. My body clock isn't a spring chicken anymore, so marriage can wait, but kids obviously can't because of the women's time clock. Mm. Yeah.
0: I'm still waiting 16 years later.
23: 16 years. Oh, look, my God.
0: Proposed 9 years in, been together 20 years and still not married.
23: It doesn't sound like the bother, though.
0: No, it doesn't. There's a lot here that take longer than you think. I'm hoping this puts your mind at rest a little bit, that everything doesn't have to be done now.
23: Yeah, but you can dive deep. Have these people been together since they were like 18? Or did they meet in the 30s?
0: I don't know.
23: But I think, like, looking at all these messages, I hate to say this. I hate it. But it's looking like 9 years.
0: That's it. Well, if we go over an average, I'll let you have half that. Let's go 4.5 years. You're 2 years in. Just bide your time.
23: Okay.
0: Trust me.
23: Okay.
0: Is that enough of the marriage talk?
23: That will be all. That will be all for now. But I'm sure.
0: Can we?
23: This time next year, if nothing happened, I will be leaving.
0: Can we just get it so I've got it on camera?
23: God, what?
0: How long have I got till you mentioned proposal again?
23: 6 months.
0: Oh, that's not enough. A little bit longer. Anyway, I've got 6 months off the marriage talk, so we're going to give you some new questions now from our listeners and something me and Sophie can maybe give advice on.
23: Okay.
0: So,
23: guys, me and Jordan are going to do the next little section and give our advice on some stories. Now, I've got a really interesting one today, Jordan, that I could probably relate to, and you could probably as well, you know, being in groups of boys and groups of girls. So this guy wrote in, he said, my girlfriend's friends keep cheating on their partners on nights out. And I've told her I'm not comfortable with her going out with them. She keeps insisting that she would never cheat and that I can't tell her who to be friends with. Am I in the wrong for wanting her to be friends with them? Now, basically, her friends are all going out, they're all cheating on the lads, but she's going out with them. She's taught a lad that she's in love with them and nothing will ever happen. Now,
0: I think it's a classic scenario, I'll be honest with you, of if you lay with dog, you get fleas.
23: Really?
0: Yeah.
23: I just think you're going to set yourself up for a drama, rumours and things to happen.
0: Yeah,
23: you know,
0: I think
23: it's like, you know, you go on holiday with a group of girls and some of them might be unhappy in the relationship. Like not that it would happen now, but it's like me, right? Like, say if I had, like, friends unhappy in their relationship and they want to do the dirty, which is vile and disgusting, but I was there with them.
0: Mm.
23: You know I love you so much and I would never do that. So
0: definitely, but say I was going out with a group of lads and you knew they all just shagged who they wanted behind everybody's back.
23: Mm.
0: But you knew I didn't. You wouldn't like it. You'd be like, what are you going out of them for?
23: Yeah, I wouldn't like
0: you
23: it,
0: would.
23: But then I wouldn't. Yeah, I wouldn't like it, but I wouldn't stop you going out with
0: no,
23: them.
0: No, you can't stop them.
23: I think it's
0: them.
23: Different because I trust you so
0: all
23: much.
0: All day long.
23: And you're the first person I've ever been able to be like this with. But I do get it. Like,
13: you know, if it was someone in the past and it was quite new and, you know, I would be like, nah. Nah, if you're going to be friends with people that do that, then what are you all talking about? Like, there's nothing better than going out with your group of friends and you've all been in relationships and you all, you know, talk about how much you love your partners and you know, love talk about the futures and stuff that. So, yeah, I think it is, it's a bit dirty.
0: Yeah, I just think it's, but also it all does come down to trust in your own relationship. Mm. Obviously, to whoever it is who's written this in, I think if you trust your girlfriend and trust your missus, then you haven't got anything to worry about. It doesn't really matter what her friends are doing. I'm not advocating that, what her friends are doing, by the way. But if you do trust her...
13: And you have a good relationship together rather than they... Obviously, their friends and their relationships have not got a good relationship if they're doing that. Yeah. And maybe they've got a really good one that they wish they could have, you know?
0: Of course, but there is nothing worse than girls or boys that egg others on to do wrong, and they're all out there. Do you know what I mean? Oh, come on. Oh, come with me here. Come with me there. No, I'm supposed to be going home. No, come on. Come out of me.
13: Yeah,
0: no,
13: it's not good. It's not good. And you'll always get found out. Yeah. Cheat will always get found out.
0: That's it. And we'll go on to our last question now, which is, my mum and ex-boyfriend still hang out on a regular basis without me, despite me not being on speaking terms with him. When I put it up, they insist that they're really good friends and she's helping him to get over the breakup. But all my friends tell me something must be going on. What should I do?
13: I mean, I think friends have been a little bit extreme. Like, I mean, there's something going on.
0: How much are they hanging out? So it's a regular basis. How much is a regular basis?
13: She's got like some kind of sun issue, isn't she?
0: Yeah, but
13: it is weird. It is weird. But like, what about if I split off from you?
0: My dad would never speak to you again.
13: Not your dad, but like me.
0: No, this is mother and son.
13: All right, okay.
0: So this is different sex. So if you split up with me, my dad would never speak to you again.
13: My mum would probably still speak to you.
0: No, she wouldn't. If you didn't want her to.
13: I think she'd still like a photo on Instagram. She'll probably still, they'll still, I know what she's like.
0: Nah, not if it was a problem for you though. This is obviously a problem. This is obviously a problem for her.
13: Right.
0: So if you turn around to your mum and said, mum, you're still speaking to Jordan, I don't like it.
13: Yeah.
0: Then she would side with you.
13: Well, I think like your parents have always got to have their child's back no matter what.
0: So she has raised it with them.
13: Right, okay. So if she's raised it with them,
0: they insist they're just friends. If your mum went, no, but Sophie, we're friends, you'd go, mum, come on. If your mum was helping me get over mine and your breakup, which she would to be nice, but then if it become a bit of a problem like this sounds like it is,
13: I'd be like, mum, I want to cut off from him. I don't want to be with him ever again. Like, you need to walk away from the relationship as much as I do.
0: Yeah.
13: I think, look, it is hard sometimes if you've been in a relationship for a long time and you get close to the family and the friends and, you know, when you do break up, you know, there's still messages sent between family members and stuff.
0: Of course.
13: How are you? How are you? How are you? And it can be all right, but to a certain extent.
0: Mm.
13: Now, if you want to move away from the relationship, your family also need to cut off from the relationship.
0: Very.
13: And that is the only way that you're ever going to really get away from them.
0: Very, very well put. But obviously, we're never going to have to go through that.
13: We will never.
0: Unfortunately, you're stuck with my mum and dad forever.
13: Our family are married.
0: And I'm stuck with yours.
13: Yeah, we're all married together.
0: That's it. Our family's become one. So on that note, that is the end of our second instalment to the Couple Goals trilogy.
13: I feel like there was a lot that was a lot to do, wasn't it? Many different things going on.
0: It was a meaty show.
13: It was a meaty show, a meaty, juicy, good one.
0: It was. I want to say thank you to both our amazing guests, Nathan and Rosie. They were superb, was they not?
13: Yeah, they were brilliant. And we've got even more exciting guests.
0: We have.
13: Next week.
0: We've got a few coming up, haven't we?
13: We've got a few coming up. Very familiar faces.
0: Should we give a hint? We'll give you a hint for one of the couples. And it's one of my mob from Towie. Right, so that's the end of our show today. I just want to say thank you to our two amazing guests, Nathan and Rosie.
13: Yeah, they have been absolutely brilliant. And thank you, Jordan.
0: Why?
13: Just being you.
0: Ah.
13: And we are so excited for the next up and coming weeks. We've got some amazing, great people that are going to be coming into the studio. Great couples that you will definitely, definitely know. So we've got some great questions to ask them and loads of fun games. But for now...
0: That's it. We're going to be getting a bit more festive, aren't we?
13: Yeah. Well, we're going to go home and finish that Christmas tree.
0: Absolutely. So you can download the Foobar app to listen to all of our shows. You can watch it across all of socials, listen to it across all of socials, and we'll be back next week with another jam-packed show.
13: Yeah, we've got so much going on, and get any questions you want into our socials as well, and we will answer them all in next week's show. But for now, enjoy your Monday evening. Lot of love.
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27: Keir Starmer says he will not walk away if a leadership competition is launched. It comes after the UK-wide local elections, which proved disastrous for Labour.
28: We lost some brilliant Labour representatives. That hurts. And it should hurt. I get it. I feel it. And I take responsibility.
27: The Prime Minister maintains he will prove his doubters wrong. But former Minister Catherine West says she is gathering the names of Labour MPs to call on Sir Keir Starmer to set a timetable for the election of a new leader in September. She says his speech was good, but doesn't outweigh the results from last Thursday. Meanwhile, the Labour Party must now live up to its name. That's what the former deputy Angela Rayner has warned.
29: It's no wonder that across the UK, people feel that the system is rigged against them. And the Labour Party must now live up to its name. We must be the party for working people.
27: Speaking at the Communication Workers Union conference, she says the party will be judged on actions, not words. She also said Andy Burnham should never have been blocked from seeking a seat in the Commons. Next, 20 Britons from a cruise ship hit by deadly hantavirus continue to isolate at a UK hospital. The captain has praised the patience and kindness of those on board. All 20 nationals were taken to hospital on the Wirral on Sunday after the ship docked in Tenerife. West Ham are contacting referees' body professional game match officials is to raise their concerns over the controversial disallowed goal at the end of Sunday's match against Arsenal. An Arctic air is set to sweep in as cooler than average temperatures and heavy rain are forecast in some areas. Colder air from further north is sweeping across the UK over the next few days. That's the latest from Radio News Hub. I'm Tanita Sims.
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8: Hello and welcome to Privacy Settings, the show where I go through your favourite people's phones to expose their grubby little secrets. Joining me now is comedian, performer, and the woman whose robot musical definitely deserved to win a BAFTA, is Rosalie Minnett. What's your robot? Do you remember the robot?
9: What's my robot musical?
8: Yeah, well, on the 27th of November 2021, there's a picture of you in a star costume.
9: I didn't realise this is what it was. We're going deep.
8: Oh, yeah.
9: We're going deep.
8: There ain't no shallow end in the privacy settings
9: pool. Oh, my God. Okay, yeah. Okay, this is... Do you need to know what this is, the context?
8: Ideally. Otherwise, it's going to be really confusing for me and the listener.
9: So this was... I was working as a researcher and then an AP on, like, an educational TV show for children's TV.
8: An AP stands for awesome person.
9: And assistant producer.
8: Okay, great.
9: And they basically kind of, like, skimp on production in lots of stuff where they make the people who were, like, making the show also write the script. So you don't really get any... you don't get any credit for it.
8: Right.
9: And so I was writing, if I do say so myself, some unbelievably good content for what essentially were like 20-minute educational bits where like kids just needed to learn about like a couple of fractions. It was like Safdie Brothers content. I was like bringing arcs, I was bringing new characters, and often like my notes were like, we just don't need truly any of this. All we need is we just need the educational content and then we're fine.
8: Yeah.
9: But I made one, like a robot musical. And for some reason, I think sometimes they passed the like execs because they were like, look, we can't fight this girl anymore. And this was one thing that made it through. And this actually got nominated. I'm pretty sure the series got nominated for like an RTS or something.
8: Oh.
9: Like a Royal Television North Award.
8: Mm.
9: So look, it wasn't a BAFTA. But it was close.
8: Close enough.
9: Yeah.
8: Wow.
9: I was so proud of my overcomplicated educational TV show.
8: Why are you dressed up as a star?
9: Because this is also the key part about this bit is that like I was an AP and all I wanted to be on screen, clearly. Yeah. And so I was just trying to put on all the costumes to draw attention to myself.
8: You just wanted to be an A.
9: Yeah, I wanted to be an A.
8: Yeah.
9: Yeah.
8: Actor.
9: Yeah. I wanted to be in it. But how deep are we going?
8: Define deep.
9: I'm scared.
8: Are you scared?
9: I bet.
8: Why? This is publicly available, you know?
9: That's so true. That's so true. I did this to myself.
8: We didn't scroll back that far. 2021. It's only 5 years ago.
9: It's not that long ago.
8: No, it's not that deep. 5 years deep.
9: 5 years deep.
8: That was the original name of the show.
9: Are you going deeper?
8: Nope.
9: Okay, fine.
8: Never.
9: Fine. Never.
8: Never
9: deeper.
8: 5 years. No, I delete everything.
9: Really?
8: Nope. It's a lie. Okay. Silly lie. Rosalie, can I have your phone, please?
9: Yeah. Yeah.
8: I think you keep fluctuating between being like, this is fine, and then being like, this is terrible.
9: I just like, I don't think I've got anything interesting on it, but like, I do, there's quite a lot of like beads hanging from it.
8: I don't think I've got anything interesting from it. They're plastic, sorry to out you, but they are plastic beads.
9: like rosaries.
8: And then a jersey that says Swallows on it, 15, and on the back, Nakamura.
9: It's a Japanese, it's a small Japanese baseball jersey.
8: Yeah, no, nothing interesting on this phone. No, there's a Japanese baseball jersey keyring.
9: Yeah, I don't know why I've got all of that crap on there. Also, because I think it's because I always lose my phone. So, like, the more on it, the more likely I am to hold it. Do you know what I mean?
8: And then on the back, we've got three heart gels.
9: Quite a lot going on.
8: And two like, just pearl drop gels. Both, like... with a little bit of quite horrible dirty glue sticking out.
9: Yeah. It's kind of gross.
8: And then what's happening on the back of this?
9: So what you'll see there is what I could only describe as like a collage created over time of like some... The two of them are stickers from my show, which are the Sylvanian Families. And then I've layered on top some like really random stickers I found from in Japan that just sort of say like random things in English.
8: Okay. One, how about a cup of coffee and cookies? I want to do so, but I have a previous engagement. All right, see you later.
9: you could buy that. You can buy that sticker. You could purchase that sticker.
10: But that's number one. What's number two?
9: Well, exactly. I don't know. There was no number two.
10: And then another one just says today.
9: Yeah.
10: And then this one's a bit shiny. The night sky is a very clear thing.
9: And that's my phone.
10: I mean,
9: it's a lot going on. This, we've not even got into the phone and the outside of it. Yeah, yeah. So weird.
10: This is the outside. Never before has someone been like, there's nothing on this. And like, what a tapestry of weirdness. Where are the beads from?
9: They're also Japan. It's giving Girl Goes to Tokyo for one time.
10: And now it's her personality.
9: Yeah.
10: Yeah, great.
9: Do you look at screen time?
10: I'm gonna.
9: Really?
10: No, you said that.
9: My screen time is really bad.
10: I don't know if that's true. First of all, this says iPhone brackets 94.
9: Yeah, that's the name of it.
10: That's the name?
9: Yeah.
10: What, is that Japanese?
9: I have actually been... Someone said this to me the other day. They were trying to connect to my hotspot, and they were like, did this suggest there are 94... This is the 94th iPhone had. Which is not true, but it, I mean, it could be. I don't know why it's called an iPhone 94. I don't know how to change it, and that's what it is now called. It makes me realise that someone going to your throat, like, through your phone is obviously quite an intimate thing.
10: Yeah, yeah.
9: Isn't it?
10: I'm touching all the... Dirty
9: yeah, gross.
10: Stuff on
9: is
10: the
9: it?
10: Back.
9: Do you think it's gross? Is that,
10: no, it's actually.
9: Worried it's a bit disgusting.
10: It's actually quite nice. The sort of bum bits of the top of the heart, they're quite good to hold.
9: My friend says that my phone is like. She's like, I don't want to hold it because it feels weird.
10: I've gone onto your Apple account. I didn't really mean to do this, but iPhone 94 is this iPhone, iPhone 13. But there's also an iPhone 11 called iPhone 94.
9: That I own.
10: Yeah, apparently it still exists there in your account.
9: God.
10: You've also got an Apple Watch, yeah. An iPad.
9: Don't know where that is.
10: A MacBook Air and a MacBook Pro.
9: Some of those are lost.
10: Oh, no.
9: Yeah, don't know where the MacBook... Don't know where the iPad is or the Apple Watch.
10: Fucking hell. That's an expensive situation. So of this list of 1, 2, 3, 4, 5, 6, 7 items, including a Samsung UT430EE...
9: Don't know where that is.
10: Okay, so we've got...
9: Don't know what it is.
10: You've got two of them.
9: Yeah. I'm really, really, like... I lose everything.
10: Were you going to say clumsy and then you thought it's
9: yeah,
10: not
9: it's
10: clumsy?
9: Yeah, it's not clumsy. It's horribly hectic. Yeah.
10: Yeah, yeah. What's the word for losing? That
9: I'm really... I'm a child. I'm a baby, essentially.
10: That's
9: what it is.
10: Today you picked up your phone 42 times.
9: Yeah. Whoa.
10: And it's 12:30. I'm a couple of them, to be fair.
9: That's terrible.
10: What do you think... What's the first app used after pickup?
9: Instagram.
10: Oh, no. WhatsApp.
9: WhatsApp.
10: Yeah, yeah, yeah.
9: I've got to keep in contact with all of my lovers.
10: How many lovers do you have currently?
9: Zero.
10: Oh, yay. Pretty easy to stay in touch with that.
9: Pretty good.
10: Yeah.
9: Oh, you know what you will like? It, if you see how many unread messages I've got from lovers.
10: From lovers?
9: Also, look, all the unread missed calls, 20. Unread messages, iMessages, 130. Unread WhatsApps, 233.
10: Oh, wow.
9: Archived 20.
10: Can I click on your unread WhatsApps?
9: Yeah, yeah.
10: I'm going to scroll to the bottom.
9: Oh, God.
10: The furthest
9: it's gonna
10: away.
9: It's going to be something crazy.
10: Your phone-a-cab has arrived. Your vehicle is a silver Ssangyong. Oh, you're in Belfast.
9: No.
10: Apartment 7, 1 Walnut Street, Belfast.
9: I've never been to Belfast.
10: What? Maybe that's where the company exists.
9: Oh, no, I know what that is. I briefly worked as, like, a travel assistant for, on the Bad Sisters TV show. And for, like, 2 weeks, I had to book everyone's flights to Belfast. And I was so bad, I did get fired.
10: You were the baddest of the sisters.
9: Yeah, yeah, yeah. Mm. I was really bad. But I am actually still on the credits. Incredibly.
10: That's good.
9: Yeah. My first official credit.
10: Hey, yay. Congratulations. The next one is Flights Away.
9: Could be anything.
10: 11th of August, 2021. Nathan has gone. Thanks.
9: Yes, Nathan, I worked with at the Bad Sisters.
10: Okay, so it seems like this is Bad Sisters time.
9: Yeah, this is Bad Sisters.
10: Would you not just click on these and read them?
9: No.
10: Why not?
9: Because then I'll forget about them. Now you're saying it, I should have got back to Nathan 4 years ago.
10: Should we text Nathan back now?
9: Yeah. Yeah.
10: So this is a group called Flights Away, Grace, Nathan, you.
9: Wait, no, oh my God, no, you can't do it with Grace because Grace was the one that fired me.
10: Oh!
9: No, you can't do
10: I'm
9: that.
10: I'm glad I read that out.
9: Yeah, go on,
10: I've now opened that message so it is read, so you are going to forget about
9: that's
10: that.
9: That's fine.
10: That's really funny. Okay, are you full time?
9: He fired me too.
10: Okay. Wow. Okay, everyone's fired you. Dinner tomorrow.
11: Who's on that group?
10: Can I open it?
11: Yeah. Yikes.
10: Alex, Jess, Joe, and you.
11: Someone in that group has excommunicated.
10: Fucking hell. No wonder you haven't read them. Why? Who has excommunicated you? We complete their name. Oh, yeah?
11: But I'm friends with the others, though.
10: Okay, so we can't reply to that one.
11: Gone, she's kind of excommunicated all of us. And there's quite a lot of beefs in there, actually.
10: Gosh. There's a lot of beef
11: but
10: in this phone.
11: I'm sure that you're just picking the... There's loads of, I'm sure, lovely unread messages that aren't...
10: Elton John, July 2022.
11: Could that be? Could be Elton John.
10: Can I open it?
11: Yeah.
10: Nathan, Emmett, and you.
11: It's back to Bad Sisters.
10: Oh, yeah. Did they fire
11: you? We could message them, actually.
10: Yeah.
11: Say, should we go and see... You could say something like, should we go see Elton John?
10: Yeah.
11: I've not seen them in...

0: a trench down here. This is like, this. All of these unsaved are boys that never made it out.
1: Now, I'm sure that this is not the question you expected as a follow-up. But isn't it the Marina Trench?
0: Oh, you're right. You're right. What did I say? The Mariana.
1: Mariana. Yeah, we call it the Mariana Grande, but it's technically the Marina Trench.
0: Oh, no. Who are all these people? Do you know what it's also is that when I worked as an AP, you have to use your actual, like, number.
1: Mm-hmm.
0: So it's like people getting in touch with you who are like, who's Potion Seller?
1: What?
0: I don't know who any of these people are. God, it's crazy how many unread messages I have.
1: Hello, Potion Seller.
0: Yeah, literally.
1: Yeah.
0: Wow, wow, wow, wow.
1: Who's this?
0: This is Imogen. Imogen, like Instagram Imogen. Hi, Rosalie. Thanks, Hugh.
1: Instagram Imogen?
0: Imogen Andrews. She does like Instagram content.
1: Oh,
0: yes.
1: Very funny.
0: Yeah, she's super funny. She is asking me about microphones.
1: Tell her about this one.
0: For her whip. Yes, I will. Because it's a
1: really right now.
0: Imogen, these are not the microphones you're asking for, but this is a really good one. And if I know that this... I'll steal it for you, basically, and you can use it for your whip. That's what she wanted.
1: Do you want to send her a voice note and say, does she want to come on the show?
0: Yeah, I'll do it.
1: Great.
0: Right now?
1: Yeah, or a video message. Right now. Just doing a bit of show admin, you know. It's good to get a guest on.
0: Wait, we want to do this to her right now. Do you want to send her one?
1: Yeah.
0: Tell her we're going through my phone. Otherwise, she's going to be like, what?
1: Hello, Imogen. Wow, I look quite bad in this, actually. I'm going through Rosalie's phone on a show called Privacy Settings, and I'm a big fan, and Rosalie also is a big fan. These are microphones that you can't use for your show, but you should come on this show. Love you.
0: Sorry, Imogen.
1: What do you mean, sorry?
0: Perfect.
1: I do look quite bad in that. You know when you see yourself on the front camera and you go, Jesus Christ.
0: Do you know what? This has made me really think about that graveyard, hey?
1: The Hinge graveyard?
0: Yeah.
1: How many bodies?
0: Oh, God, like hundreds.
1: Wow.
0: But, like, never, like, dare I say, consummated. But they just, you know, they just fall into, and then you've just got Tom.
1: Do you think there's a Hinge, is there a Hinge afterlife? Like, what is the sort
0: of... Look how many Toms I've got, and they're all from Hinge. Tom.
1: Can you click a Tom at random and see what the first message... I think this will be excruciating, but let's see some flirty texts from boys.
0: You'll love... This is not a text. This guy's called Tom brackets Collagen. Collagen Tom.
1: Okay.
0: He's not a Hinge boy, but he is someone that every time... He's a friend of a friend of a friend.
1: Mm-hmm.
0: Every time I see him, he is always wondering... He's always stressed about how he's not looking... young,
1: yeah.
0: And he's scared about aging.
1: Okay,
0: and so I've called him Collagen Tom. Collagen Tom said nothing actually to me. Oh, should we find out if there's anyone from Hinge?
1: Yeah, you've been
0: Bradley Hinge.
1: Bradley Hinge.
0: Bradley Hinge, 2023. He said, "Where do you live? Vauxhall." Wow.
1: Whoa! I can't believe you didn't marry him.
0: I know. I said, he said, when can I see you then? And I never responded.
1: Whoa, why didn't you respond to Bradley Hinge? It's because he's impressed by Vauxhall.
0: Vauxhall, wow. That's it.
1: Yeah.
0: How sad.
1: Is it because that building in Vauxhall looks a bit like a deodorant can?
0: Yeah, it does.
1: Mm.
0: There's so many Toms as well.
1: Any Ollies?
0: Great question.
1: Thank you, I'm a journalist.
0: Great question. There is an Ollie. When am I going to see you? Never responded.
1: Okay. So why do you not respond?
0: Okay, so the issue is me here, actually, what I'm seeing. This is less a podcast and more a sort of like internal moment for me.
1: Yeah. This is. Why do these boys never come on a second date? I've not replied to any of them.
0: I didn't reply. I just also find it's like once you've moved to the WhatsApp, it already feels like we're married.
1: That's interesting. What's your understanding of marriage?
0: That it just feels like so deep and committed already, you know?
1: You're concerned.
0: It's like, stop nagging me.
1: You're quite concerned with depth.
0: Yeah.
1: Yeah.
0: Yeah. But I'm, yeah.
1: Are you quite
0: what
1: shallow?
0: What am I running away from? Did you say am I quite shallow?
1: I asked, I didn't say.
0: Wow.
1: I asked.
0: Wow, yes.
1: Yes.
0: Yes, I am.
1: What's the shallowest thing you believe?
0: Actually, no, come on. I'm not shallow.
1: No, it's a
0: come
1: fun bit.
0: No,
1: it's also actually quite a bad question. Because I don't know how I'd answer that.
0: Well, how would you answer that?
1: I don't know. What am I most shallow about? Yeah, it's really hard.
0: It's really hard. Yeah. Because also, it's inherently really mean. And what I was going to actually say, which is also another.

0: another indictment of my personality, unfortunately, is that when you were like, oh, well, you know, we're going to go through your phone, like, maybe, like, look through screenshots. I was looking through all of my screenshots and I was like, all of these are about other people. In that they're all screenshots about, like, some kind of, like, gossip. Like, screenshots are gossip, right? It's like screenshotting, like, stories or screenshotting, like, messages. It's all like, did you see this?
1: Oh, my God.
0: So all the screenshots I have saved in my phone are things that people have sent me being like, did you see this?
1: Shit. Okay, I need to go through that.
0: Which I... But I didn't send any of those because I can't.
1: You can't?
0: I can't.
1: Whoa. We're not going to go deep on that.
0: We
1: fine.
0: We can't go deep on that.
1: Listen, we're going to take a break.
0: Yeah.
1: We're going to regroup. Yeah. And then we're going to go even deeper. See you after the ad break. I love you.
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3: What is the point of an umbrella?
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3: Bro, they make me feel ill, bro.
4: No, you can't do
3: no,
4: that.
3: No, no, they make,
4: you can't
3: no,
4: do
3: they
4: that.
3: Make me feel absolutely ill. And it's been obviously ridiculous recently because there's been so much rain. Mm-hmm. I'll tell you why I hate umbrellas. They're too big for the pavement, and they're too big for one person, and they're way too small for two people. At least half of me, at least my left side or my right side, is getting drenched in rain.
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0: If you can't get those kind of votes across at a general election, how else will you influence?
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1: Welcome back to Privacy Settings, the show with loads of attachments, mainly to you. Please never stop listening. I imagine there's lots of people in your Instagram DMs who are desperate to be attached to you.
0: Do you know what? I wish there was more.
1: There's nothing.
0: Do you know how, like, people say Instagram is the new dating app?
1: Yes, I do.
0: But you're married, your long outfit, thank you, which is so gorgeous, I'm not mad. Mm-hmm. But it's not, I'm not getting any interest here. I'm not getting any footfall these days.
1: I have a suspicion you're getting loads of footfall and you haven't replied.
0: No, I'm not, honestly, truly. Because also, like, I have a kind of group of reply guys that are sort of the old reliables. But the reply guys are, they're their own, you know.
1: What are they replying?
0: Well, if, like, there's always a sort of, there's a couple of people who are, everyone knows, they're sort of, reply some quite dodgy weird things. But they're sort of like a stalwart in the DMs. But I'm never getting any, like, nobody sliding in. Nobody's flirting. And I don't know why. Maybe it's something to do with the content I'm putting out, to be fair. It's not great.
1: So we can sort of ask for some people to slide in.
0: I'd love for people to start sliding in.
1: Do you want to do a little plea to camera? Not yeah, plea. Let's not
0: no,
1: say
0: let's
1: plea.
0: Let's not say plea. Thank you so much.
1: Invitation.
0: Thank you, Will.
1: You're welcome. Yeah, thank you.
0: I would love for, bachelors far and wide to proposition me, really. Because it's like a dearth in the DMs.
1: Yeah.
0: So please do.
1: The opposite of a dearth is like a tsunami in the WhatsApps. But in the Instagram DMs.
0: I'd love to be inundated with requests and dates.
1: Yeah.
0: Take me out. Why isn't that happening?
1: Come on.
0: Yeah.
1: Can't spell inundated without DMs if you don't think about it too much.
0: Exactly.
1: So you're on Hinge quite a bit, right?
0: No, not really.
1: Not really? Yeah, fair enough. That. I'm going to look at your Hinge.
0: I just think it's dead. Oh, you can look at my Hinge.
1: Yeah.
0: There's nothing going on.
1: Ooh, you can look at my Hinge feels horrible, doesn't it?
0: Yeah. But there's no... I don't really use it that often because it's not a... Like, the people I'm getting on, to quote Brian Cox, they're not serious people. You know what I mean?
1: They're not serious people.
0: Yeah.
1: That
0: Brian Cox, yeah.
1: They're not serious people. They don't understand the stars and the cosmos.
0: That's quite good.
1: Fuck off!
0: I'm getting liked by, bodies of water.
1: Huh?
0: Like, as in, like, I'm getting liked by... One of the things I sent over was genuinely someone called Mo. Here we go. Or Monty. Picture of a chair.
1: But there's nothing wrong with
0: picture
1: that name.
0: Chair.
1: Yeah. So this is this is Monty's Hinge profile.
0: Yeah. Every single picture is a picture of a chair.
1: Mm.
0: The hell am I supposed to do with that?
1: Sit on it.
0: Thank you. Thank you, Monty. Of it.
1: Look, us Montys are gonna stick together, man. It's just pictures of chairs on his Hinge profile.
0: Yeah. But I don't think that people understand when they say, like, oh, it's hard out there. It's like, I'm not even getting liked by men anymore.
1: That's a plastic chair. Yeah.
0: This is a concept.
1: This is performance art.
0: I'm getting liked by an installation.
1: That is tough.
0: Yeah.
1: No wonder you're not getting any Instagram DMs.
0: Literally, they can't type.
1: Chairs can't type.
0: They can't type.
1: Yeah.
0: But yeah, Monty, apparently, that never went anywhere, of course. There's a couple of other crazies in that.
1: Let's see some more crazies.
0: There was another one. Andre said, you seem hard to deal with.
1: That's not great.
0: Oh, no, but this is the kind of... Either people are saying, like, angel, girl, heart be still, would love to buy you a million earrings.
1: Please, my princess.
0: Diamond
1: yeah.
0: earrings. Or people are saying, like, Jesus, you're a lot. And it's like, as you're opening gambit.
1: Yeah, you're like, I've just had to deal with someone who's a fucking chair. That's hard to deal with.
0: Thanks, Andre.
1: Why, I mean, Andre feels like... I mean, check his hard drives, basically. I don't, like, you don't say that to women. You seem hard to deal with. Is he trying to neg you?
0: I suspect so. I suspect so.
1: Verified.
0: Yeah.
1: Verified paedophile.
0: Yeah, this is the kind of thing that's coming through thick and fast.
1: That's no good.
0: Yeah.
1: Did you reply to Andre?
0: I said, you seem hard to deal with.
1: Really good.
0: Yeah, and then he didn't respond. He unmatched.
1: He did the old Rosalie.
0: Yeah, yeah. Yeah, he beat me at my own game. Oh, here he is.
1: Dylan liked your photo.
0: Now, can I just say that the thing about this, there's a couple of elements. Can they see this?
1: If they go onto YouTube and watch it on at Privacy Settings FUBAR, I'm good at plugging stuff.
0: Yes. Give them a sort of brief description.
1: There will also be, if you do well in this, no pressure. This will be clipped and then there'll be a picture in the clip.
0: Great.
1: We might have to blur out his face.
0: Maybe not. Okay, so...
1: We can put, like, an emoji over his face.
0: Yeah, that's true.
1: What emoji do you want over his face?
0: Pineapple.
1: Pineapple. Pineapple.
0: Don't know if that exists.
1: You don't know if pineapples exist?
0: Is it, like, that emoji?
1: Of course.
0: Of course, of course.
1: Can you imagine if pineapple didn't exist?
0: Yeah, you're so right.
1: That's crazy.
0: You're so right.
1: Look at that.
0: The way that things keep popping up is so quick.
1: The pineapple emoji represents the tropical fruit and is commonly used to convey tropical vibes, summer, fun, and hospitality. Is also swingers.
0: Yeah, so true.
1: Pineapple on the door.
0: So true. Swingers emoji. He's definitely a swinger, though, no? Dylan?
1: Dylan, yeah.
0: Oh.
1: Okay, I don't know what you expected to happen there, Hugh. You just searched swingers on the work computer and loads of porn came up. Just loads and loads of porn. I don't know what you thought was going to happen. That's unbelievable. I've never seen him so uncomfortable. He's going to get fired. Do you know why that is? That's because last time we recorded, we turned safe search off. That's what we turned it off because we were trying to find something. Oh.
0: He's not looking so smiley over there, Hugh Smiley.
1: No.
0: He's freaking out.
1: Hugh Frowny.
0: Yeah, he's freaking out.
1: My RE teacher was a really bad teacher, and she was teaching a year 7 class once, and she was teaching them about Prince Albert for some reason.
0: Yeah.
1: And they were like, "Oh, miss, what does Prince Albert look like?" And so she Googled Prince Albert, and a load of dick piercings came up on the smart board.
0: They got her.
1: They got her.
0: They got her good.
1: Stupid Miss Reed.
0: Oh,
1: it was actually quite nice, but not a very good teacher. Dylan.
0: Dylan.
1: Talk to me about
0: Dylan.
1: I'm
0: still thinking about the sort of hardcore porn of it.
1: Yeah, I mean, that feels like...
0: That's really, in my...
1: like we've done a sex crime.
0: Yeah, a little bit.
1: Invite you on and just like, porn!
0: But also like... I gave you my entire phone and nothing even remotely interesting came up. But, but in lieu of that, we decided to just Google,
1: just Google some
0: really
1: porn.
0: Hardcore porn to make me. I still look bad because I'm still associated.
1: Yeah. You're still here.
0: Great.
1: We'll clip that out and they'll be like, why the fuck did Rosalie have...
0: Googling porn?
1: Also, Google image searching porn. Like, why isn't she even going on a website?
0: It is giving this phone to Google image search porn. Though, isn't it? This phone doesn't know what Pornhub is.
1: Yeah.
0: It just knows you could get a still.
1: Yeah. Porngifts.com,
0: yeah,
1: please.
0: This phone is stills only. this guy is the definition of at large.
1: Oh.
0: Because I put him on my Instagram, and the amount of people that got in touch were like, He's come for me too. Brackets also that, like, God bless Dylan's just liking people. And then the way that the women are describing him is that he's sort of come at them.
1: Yes.
0: Because it feels sort of quite threatening.
1: I mean, the pose he's doing.
0: Yeah. And this is just one picture on his profile. Note, this is like the first taster. Know that the other pictures further down were also of a similar, if not more extreme,
1: okay,
0: vibe.
1: Can you describe the picture of Dylan for those who are chumps and are listening on the train and they can't go on YouTube because they don't have enough data on their phone? You fucking animals.
0: Look up a still.
1: Yeah, god damn it. Get on Google. Yeah,
0: and Google something horrific.
1: Yeah. Double penetration stills.
0: He's sort of in a kind of... I would say it looks like a pro shot. Looks like a headshot. Looks like it's been done in a studio.
1: Mm-hmm.
0: He is bending over in a sort of nonchalant way. He has what looks to be a wig, can't be sure, and a gorgeous sort of rattlesnake vest on. And I think the key part of this is, likes you, your type.
1: That's tough to swallow, isn't it?
0: Your type. New feature, your type.
1: Yours. And like, if we aren't able to use this video, I'll try and do the pose. Just like,
0: yeah, that's it. That's
1: exactly
0: good? It.
1: We got that.
0: That's exactly it.
1: Yeah.
0: Do
1: you agree with Hinge
0: as a concept?
1: No. I meant particularly with this, but let's talk about that.
0: That he's my type. I don't. You know what's so horrible about this is that I don't believe that he's not my type. Because I think I would have a wonderful night with him.
1: Not a wonderful life, though.
0: I do think that I have he's obviously insane. God bless.
1: Yeah.
0: But can you imagine the heights of like, there's no knowing where that night would take you.
1: No, you don't know.
0: Where did he take you on a date, first of all?
1: It's such a good question.
0: The lair?
1: It feels lairy.
0: The Gherkin? You could go anywhere. You know what? He could be really rich.
1: Yeah.
0: I also like the fact he's called Dylan because it's like quite a normal name for a really abstract guy.
1: Yeah. He also, like, you could come back to his house and there'd just be a mattress on the floor with no bedding.
0: Yeah.
1: Or he's got one of those beds that has a desk under it that's like, yeah, or a four-poster.
0: A bunk bed. But
1: he could have
0: underneath.
1: A bunk bed. Yeah. And there's just someone he doesn't know lives underneath
0: him. He lives in a hostel.
1: Yeah. Or he owns a hostel.
0: Yeah.
1: But all of these things could be true.
0: He's great.
1: Also, he could be from like the deep south of America or Romania.
0: Mm. Such tea. Like, I don't know what he sounds like, but I think that what I like about Dylan and his and this entire profile is that it really is giving like this is the product.
4: Yeah.
0: And this is the product shot. This is the hero shot.
4: Yeah.
0: And he really saw that as like, this is what you're going to get from me. This is my personality. Mm. This is my vibe. And I did match.
4: You did?
0: And he didn't say anything.
4: Again, he pulled the Rosalie card.
0: Yeah. Mm. It's karma. Because I was kind of intrigued to be like, what's going to happen? I also got, there was this crazy guy a couple of weeks ago who said, he was like, hey girl, fancy getting in my Ferrari and we'll go rob a bank. And I was like, yeah. And then he was like, he sent me a question mark.
4: He what?
0: He sent me a question mark.
4: He sent you a question mark back.
0: And I was like, yeah, like to the rob the bank thing. And then he sent another question mark. And I was like, well, as in like, then I was like, well, I want to get myself responded to you right now. Yeah. I was like, oh, to like, because I was responding to your message. Mm-hmm. And then he matched me. It's like
4: that's ironically completely unhinged.
0: Exactly.
4: That's crazy.
0: No, but the thing is that we're meeting up with people. These people on Hinge like are not. They're just concepts now. They're like comic. They're like performance artists. They're like concept pieces.
4: They're plastic chairs.
0: Plastic chairs. They're bodies of water. Mm. They're not men. So it's like, where have all the good men gone? I just want like a human.
4: Where have all the men gone?
0: Yes.
4: Yeah, yeah. I don't. At this stage, I'd take a bad one.
0: Yeah.
4: Wow.
0: Just like a body. Like these. Some of these I don't even know whether it's one guy. Like, what do you mean?
4: Is this the problem? You've been searching body on Hinge and it comes up with body of water.
0: Body of water. Yeah. True.
4: We've also got a picture of Mr. Fantasy here.
0: So this guy felt like was really giving my vibe.
4: Mm.
0: Do you know Mr. Fantasy?
4: No. So this is for some reason I had this in my notes under the Hinge section, but this is just Spotify.
0: This is Spotify. It says Rest is History, Mr. Fantasy, and then Rosalia's album, mm-hmm. which I thought was quite a lovely triptych of like where I was at sort of mentally.
4: Beautiful.
0: Are you familiar with Lux?
4: Neither Lux nor Mr. Fantasy, but I have heard of the Rest of History.
0: You've never listened to it?
4: No, it sounds like quite a boring show.
0: Incandescent rage.
4: I think complete nonsense. I hate all those things. The rest is history, the rest is politics. Let's listen to two fucking wankers who are both wankers in different way talk about politics.
0: Okay, agreed. The rest is politics is a thing. But I would say rest is history. Okay, controversial. Their takes are slightly non-PC sometimes.
4: Yeah, isn't that the one where the guy was like, oh, Cromwell was robust in Ireland?
0: He sucks.
4: Yeah.
0: The other one's not so bad. But I just kind of...
4: Everyone's like, oh, you listen to the rest is history. No! Fucking get a personality. I don't care. Fucking goal hanger bullshit. I love Gary Lineker, though. Is it goal hanger? I don't care.
0: I'm so sorry. Lily.
4: Oh, did you hear the sing of the rest is entertainment? No!
0: Rest is entertainment sucks.
4: Does it? Take that, Osman, you fucking chump.
0: Yeah, I think it sucks.
4: If you want to come on the show, I'd be really honest. Sorry. So, rest is history.
0: Mr. Fantasy is... Do you not know anything about Mr. Fantasy?
4: No.
0: Oh, my God, you're going to love this.
4: Okay. Oh, okay.
0: You're going to have to do some Googling, Hugh. Okay, so Mr. Fantasy...
4: I'd be fucking careful, mate.
0: No, yeah, this is like a hard internet law.
4: Don't search hard internet.
0: Hard internet law.
4: Yeah. Okay, hard internet law.
0: So
4: here we go.
0: So, he is... Okay, so he is the actor, KJ Apa, who mm-hmm. was, like, in big in, like, I think he was in Riverdale. Yeah, Riverdale.
4: Mm.
0: He has this, like, online persona that he's created called Mr. Fantasy. But it's basically, it's obviously him, but he's pretending that it's not him. And he does all of these, like, brand deals and goes around and kind of, like, attacks celebrities on red carpets and stuff.
4: Oh.
0: And it's kind of a comedy character, but it's also, like, in some ways so method, it's kind of scary.
4: Oh.
0: Yeah, it's like kind of... But the song is like kind of a banger. But he's like a Hollywood actor. He doesn't need to be doing this. Do you know what I mean? Like, he's probably... He's also got kids, worryingly. The thing is also, like, knowing who Mr. Fantasy is really does say how much people spending... Like, how much time you're spending online.
4: Yeah, it's funny. Because I think I know quite a lot of the weird, like, Jeremy Fragrance, you know?
0: Yeah, but he's kind of like a... He's almost. I love Jeremy Fragrance, of course. Mm-hmm. I know his work intimately.
4: Yeah.
0: But Mr. Fantasy's kind of
4: his
0: like
4: work.
0: a version of a version of a version.
4: Mm.
0: In that, like, is it a comedy character? Is he having a breakdown?
4: Wow.
0: It's crazy.
4: Impossible to know.
0: It's impossible to know. But I just thought that he was... it's funny to have gone from The Rest Is History and then blasting Mr. Fantasy.
4: Yeah. Well, it's time to swipe left on this section of the podcast and go to an ad break. Stay tuned.
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11: This is one sport where it's unforgiving. 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So we're trying to create somebody for that. 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
4: Welcome back to Privacy Settings, the show that loves notifications so much that we call them yestifications. Rosie, what's your favourite notification to receive?
0: From which app?
4: Yep.
0: Uber.
4: Uber?
0: Your Uber is here.
4: Now, actually, this is interesting because we've only hung out once before, right?
0: And I love a car.
4: You love a car. Because we were doing a job. I think we can talk about the job we were doing.
0: Yeah, probably.
4: We did the read-through of Not Going Out, the Lee Mack show.
0: Yeah.
4: And we did read through some characters.
0: Extremely stressful for me.
4: Was it?
0: Yeah, I found it very stressful.
4: Oh, that sucks. The first time I did it, I found it really stressful. And the second time, I was like, oh, this is easy.
0: It was just quite like I think I was very busy, and then to have kind of to come to you on stage with Lee Mack was really overwhelming.
4: Yeah, and just be like, hey, go and do a scene. Yeah. Really nice though.
0: Really nice. He's really fun. It was really fun.
4: Yeah, it was really fun. But then
0: mainly because I got driven there and back.
4: That was nice. Although I actually cancelled the car because the driver was so bad.
0: That night I got a crazy driver. Did I not tell you about this?
4: No.
0: No.
4: We haven't seen each other since.
0: No, and of course.
4: Actually, yeah, I did WhatsApp you several times. Nothing.
0: Really?
4: No! Oh. I don't have your number.
0: So we got Addison Lee's, and to me, getting driven to anywhere in London is like the greatest luxury.
4: Yeah, yeah, yeah.
0: And I can't, even if it takes me 12 times as long to get to my destination.
4: 12
0: Do you know what I mean? Because it's it's like ridiculous because you could have just taken the Victoria line. Mm. But it's the act of it just feels...
4: Feels
0: so luxurious. And it happens so rarely.
4: Yeah.
0: When it happens, I'm like, I'm going to really enjoy this.
4: Yeah.
0: So I get into my... And I was thinking about it that day. I was like, wow, drive there and back. God, it's a long drive as well. Hey, it's north to South London. Oh, this is exciting. Mm. I was so gassed for my drive back. I was so gassed. I'd had a pint. You know, yeah. I was like... I had made new friends.
4: Yep.
0: I get in to truly one of the scariest Uber experiences of my life.
4: Wow. It wasn't even an Uber. That's how scary it was.
0: Yeah, exactly.
4: In Addison Lee.
0: Because Addison Lee's, the drivers don't really talk to you often. They really keep quite quiet. My guy was, I don't even know how to describe it, but like cut to the drive. At one point he was like chasing an ambulance and then he was like laughing maniacally. That was like cut to one bit of that. And then he was like, I do this all the time. Ah!
4: And then, chasing an ambulance, like it's sirens on and he's
0: like
4: following.
0: Behind it, yeah, for like no reason whatsoever.
4: Oh.
0: Then he had his Instagram up and he was like showing me his calisthenics Instagram and like swiping through it and then asking me like whether I liked it, but like looking back, not looking at the road. And I was like, fucking hell, like this guy is like 2 followers calisthenics. And then he was like, what do you think? Then he asked me whether we should have 12 kids and I was like, yeah, probably. And then I outweirded him out because I was like, the only way I'm getting out of this is if I just yes and it to high heaven.
4: Yeah because that's the way.
0: Yeah, because
4: he doesn't know your improv train.
0: No, and exactly and he doesn't also know how fucking weird I am.
4: Yeah.
0: So I was like, he was just being kind of creepy and I was like, right, I'm gonna yes and it so much that I create a lifetime together that is so scary and unhinged he has to backtrack, because he was like, we should go out and like imagine we got married. And I was like, imagine if we did get married, imagine what that would be like. And he got really scared and then it was fine because I was like, I had freaked him out so much he dropped me out off
4: course. God, it's
0: scary.
4: Very bleak,
0: the men of the world
4: using the tools of improv to fight off a sexual predator.
0: It worked though.
4: Yeah, but that's not good. I mean, it's good that it worked, but it's bad that you had to improvise your way out of a man in a locked car.
0: Yeah, improv would save my life.
4: Improv saves lives.
0: Yes, I think saved my life.
4: Did you report him?
0: No, because in some ways I felt like I encouraged him.
4: No, that's victim blame. But listen, it's not on you to report him.
0: I did
4: course.
0: Ask him what we would call our kids.
4: What did he say? Calisthenics.
0: Yeah, he wanted to call one of the kids Vision. It was giving like Diary of a CEO a little bit. Like it was giving Andrew Tate. Let's be real. It got a bit scary.
4: Yeah.
0: He wanted 4 horses. And he wanted to take me to Dubai immediately.
4: Immediately?
0: Yeah.
4: That sounds safe.
0: Now, not so much. But he really was, it was so strange. He also was like, I'm going to buy a Mercedes tomorrow. And I was like, oh, congratulations. And he was like, well, I've not bought it yet. And I was like, it's impossible to please them.
4: Jesus Christ. Yeah, yeah. God, you are married actually
0: yeah,
4: now.
0: Yeah. No, it was really weird. And that was,
4: I'm buying a Mercedes. Congratulations. Oh, for fuck's sake. Just immediately getting into bickering couple.
0: It was a bickering a little bit. It got quite tense.
4: Definitely report him.
0: Yeah.
4: Definitely
0: yeah,
4: no, tell the company. Yeah, that no, guy should right. not be allowed to have women in
0: but
4: his
0: can
4: car.
0: Can you imagine having the day that we had and then having that drive?
4: Yeah, that's terrible.
0: I felt so overstimulated.
4: Also, because I was like, I cancelled my cab on the next day because I was like, he drove just like a madman.
0: Yeah.
4: But he never tried to marry me.
0: No, he tried to marry me quite a few times.
4: Or traffic me anywhere.
0: Yeah. And nor like sort of almost crash into an ambulance like multiple times.
4: Yeah.
0: Screaming, I always do this. What?
4: The reason I brought that whole event up is because in the pub, whilst we're having a pint, you Googled this and I took a picture of
0: you
4: Googling
0: did.
4: It.
0: Because I thought what this was.
4: It was really funny that you Googled it. And I was like, I know I'm having Rosalie on the show and I've never been able to be with a guest and see something on their phone before they come on the show.
0: Oh, no.
4: You Googled.
0: Oh, no.
4: How long can you keep an Addison Lee waiting?
0: Which, after all of that, is...
4: Because you asked us. And I was like, well, the company's paying for it, so it doesn't really matter.
0: It's such a diva move from girl who's done just one job. Girl who's just, like, nobody's heard of does one job. To be like, yeah, I think... I'm not sure if I will take the car, actually. I think I will go and put... The tube just feels a bit... I need to get down, back down to her. It's crazy to have Googled that. How
4: it is crazy. But I also told you it was crazy in the moment, and you didn't seem that bothered by it.
0: You can keep an Addison Lee chauffeur-driven car for as long as you need.
4: Using their as-directed service.
0: Oh, right.
4: Which has a minimum booking of one hour.
0: I stopped it as you need. This service, well, that's tough. That doesn't make me look great.
4: It makes you look fun, though. That's funny.
0: Mental.
4: That's funny that you asked all of us.
0: I turned to Lee. Yeah, yeah. How long can I keep you?
4: Sorry, Lee, I know you're chatting to the producers and stuff. Yeah. Congratulations on the 20 years of not going out. It's a really great show. How long can I leave an Addison Lee waiting?
0: Yeah, look. It's unlikely I'll be asked back, and that's okay. Sometimes you have to just make an impression and leave. I can't believe I giggled.
4: I love that you've forgotten.
0: Yeah.
4: Should we have a look at Rosalie's search history? Okay, the Meg 2 synopsis.
0: Do you know what I liked about this? Is that it's the combination of the three.
4: Okay.
0: It's unhinged. Unhinged, synonym spelt wrong.
4: Yeah, cyanonym.
0: Cyanonym. BBC News. Useless synonym. Meg 2, The Trench, caution, spoilers, the Meg 2 synopsis, Google search.
4: So talk me through this journey.
0: I have absolutely no idea what was going on here. Mm-hmm. I couldn't even tell you. Why was I also Googling unhinged synonym?
4: Are you trying to call someone unhinged, but you'd said it before?
0: I must have been trying to write something. I hope I was trying to write something comedy-wise. I hope that it wasn't just an off-duty Google search.
4: Were you reviewing the Addison Lee?
0: And described it like the Meg 2, The Trench. I actually...
4: Well, I mean, yeah, you were stuck in a place with a large predator, to be
0: fair. I love the Meg 2.
4: Do you?
0: I think it's such a great film.
4: Can you explain the Meg 2 for...
0: Have you seen the Meg 1 or Meg 2?
4: No.
0: Oh, guys. It's the Meg. The Meg is such a great film because it is... It's truly nothing. It's like... They were... In the Meg 2, they were like, what if there was a shark... They've seen Jaws.
4: But I haven't seen Jaws, no.
0: Oh, but you know it's a big shark.
4: I know it's a big shark.
0: But it's a kind of big shark. Whereas the Meg is like, what if there was a shark so big that it's like 5 million times the size of Jason Statham? And it's like so big that it's ancient and it's escaped from the Mariana Trench.
4: Mariana Trench. Is it Marina or Mariana?
0: We'll find out because it's on the... It's a megalodon. Find out.
4: It's a megalodon. Command F or Control F.
0: It will be on the Wikipedia
4: Marina
0: page.
4: Or Mariana.
0: I bet I'm right. Oh.
4: Marine?
0: Trench.
4: Marina with an A.
0: Yeah, Mariana.
4: It's Mariana.
0: Trench.
4: Oh, well, I have to stand corrected on that one. I'm sorry, Rosalie. For those at home, I'm standing corrected.
0: Let's absolutely go. I knew it. Yep. I knew it. And do you know why I know that? It's because I've seen the Meg so many times.
4: I really just mansplained the Mariana Trench to you, and I was wrong.
0: The Mariana Trench was where the Megalodon has escaped from.
4: I think we should get married.
0: Should we get 4 horses and have 12 children?
4: I'm taking you to Dubai.
0: Let's go.
4: In the slipstream of an ambulance.
0: Slipstream? I must have been wanting to know. Maybe I'm trying to write a sequel show. So maybe I was trying.
4: You're trying to write the Meg 3.
0: I'm trying to write the Meg 3. I think I'm trying to. I want a film. I want to make a show, like a live comedy show that feels quite as epic as the Meg 2.
4: Okay.
0: I think that's what I was going for. But I have also underneath Googled useless synonym, so maybe that was a sort of note to self.
4: Oh, let's go on your Reddit app. Let's see what's on Reddit.
0: Yeah, this is good.
4: God, there's an absolutely incredible mix of
0: searches.
4: Yeah,
0: this is crazy.
4: So female hair loss, bed bugs, astrology, Charlie XCX.
0: Okay.
4: The four pillars of Rosalie Minnick.
0: The four horsemen of the apocalypse. Okay, look. I think this says actually everywhere where I'm at the moment.
4: Does it?
0: Yeah. Well, actually not at the moment. The bed bugs thing was from ages ago. I don't have bed bugs anymore. I had them a year and a half ago.
4: Okay, good. That's
0: don't
4: good
0: worry,
4: to know.
0: Yeah. And I am still worried about female hair loss, but not as much.
4: Okay.
0: But the bed bugs thing, I got bed bugs from a job that I was doing.
4: Bad Sisters?
0: Not Bad Sisters.
4: Not going out with Lee Mack?
0: It was not going out. Yeah, I got bed bugs from Lee Mack. No. I got bed bugs from a Premier Inn.
4: Oh.
0: And that can go on record because that I still have bad blood re-Premier Inn.
4: Wow.
0: Are you looking for sponsorship from them?
4: We're looking for sponsorship from anyone.
0: Okay, maybe they
4: But don't. No. Hey, Travel Lodge, we hate the Premier Inn.
0: Yeah, literally. Actually, the Premier Inn once commented on one of my videos and I was this close to being like, this is it, let's get into it. But I didn't. Once I built my power base, I'll then come for them. But basically, they gave me bed bugs, then denied it. wouldn't pay me any money, gaslit me. It was crazy.
4: Yeah.
0: And like, bear in mind, at the time, I'm like covered in bed bug bites. I'm already going crazy. I'm like, my life is ruined. And it is probably one of the worst things that's ever happened to me.
4: Wow.
0: Yeah.
4: Yeah, because I went on that subreddit.
0: Awful.
4: Quite horrible.
0: Also, what I will say about that subreddit is that it is just loads of people showing pictures of bed bugs being like, is this a bed bug? And then everyone is panicking. It's a group of people screaming at each other.
4: Yes! It's fucking bed bugs!
0: But also, the crazy thing about our bed bugs is it suggests that then, like, people have had bed bugs and they're still keeping tabs on other people having bed bugs and getting, like, re-triggered every time by it.
4: Well, you've gone through the journey. You've got to help people.
0: I put a picture on our bed bugs and was like, is this bed bugs? And the way people reacted was crazy. They were like, it was so unhelpful. It was like, yes, burn everything. I lost my husband after 3 years. It was like my entire life fell apart because of bed bugs. I lost my husband. My kids left. It was like, it was always like the stories were like, it starts with one, then it starts with a million, then you get them, then you get the people in, and then it doesn't work. Then you have to move house. Then they follow you. Then your husband leaves. You lose your job. And it was like, oh, like, God, this is things are really going to go downhill for me.
4: You could write a film called Bug.
0: Yeah.
4: That's like the Meg about a giant prehistoric bed bug that's massive.
0: Oh, wait, I love that. Could be quite cathartic for me as well.
4: Yeah, yeah.
0: A bug too. It's immediately three. Yeah. Bug three. Isn't a first one. The first or second one is immediately bug three. About a bug so much bigger than the first bug.
4: We're going to need a bigger bug. Yeah.
0: I kind of love that. But it was really...
4: We're going to need a bigger bed, is what Hugh said in my ear, which is better, but great, we'll cut that.
0: So smiley.
4: So smiley.
0: So smiley.
4: So horny. Googling those swingers. Hugh horny. Did we get a reply from Imogen?
0: We did.
4: Did we?
0: We did indeed.
4: What the hell?
0: She says, oh my God, our bed bugs. She says...
4: Oh, it's going to be bad if she doesn't like
0: these
4: it.
0: These Teletubby-style videos crack me up.
4: They are Teletubby style.
0: Hello, pass my number on to him. I'm up for this podcast. It looks so fun. Enjoy.
4: Hey! Yeah. I got a number. Easy.
0: Hey!
4: Have you enjoyed me going through your phone?
0: Is this it?
4: Yeah.
0: No.
4: You don't want it to end?
0: Don't want it to end.
4: Oh, is there anything...
0: I've got so much more I need to process.
4: Is there anything else you need to say to the people, to the world?
0: No.
4: Okay.
0: I'm okay. Don't worry about me.
4: Was your phone as boring as you thought it was going to be?
0: No, it speaks to like a kind of neurosis that I'm worried about, though. It has made me think about myself a little bit.
4: In what way?
0: Just in the like the clippies and the bits of it all. It is a bit. You know what? I need to grow up.
4: You think so?
0: Yeah, I need to grow up. That's what this has made me. This has made me need to leave my inner child behind. I need to grow up.
4: Oh.
0: Yeah.
4: That's really sad. That's the saddest end to an episode we've ever had.
0: No, I'm quite happy that you didn't, like, I don't have anything crazy in there, apart from, like, quite a few beefs.
4: Yeah, it's the beefiest phone we've ever looked through.
0: No, is it?
4: Yeah. I think your phone's great. Retain the inner child.
0: Do you think?
4: Yeah, yeah, don't get rid of those weird beads.
0: Do you think this is the weirdest phone you've had outwardly?
4: Yeah.
0: Really?
4: Well, Jordan Gray has a boomer door on her phone.
0: That's so fun.
4: Rosalie, it's been an absolute pleasure. Thanks for coming on. That's all we have time for. Get out of here. Thanks so much for coming in. Thank you for giving me your phone. Make sure you follow Rosalie Minnitt on Instagram. Two T's at the end. RosalieMinnitt. Follow Rosie on Instagram. Check out the link description for her Lady Clementine show dates. And as always, thank you for listening to Privacy Settings. 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Thanks for being here. Rosalie's great. I love you. See you later.
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20: 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At least half of me, at least my left side or my right side, is getting drenched in rain.
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24: Former Minister Catherine West says she's gathering the names of Labour MPs to call on Sir Keir Starmer to set a timetable for the election of a new leader in September. She says his speech was good, but doesn't outweigh the results from last Thursday. But the Prime Minister says he's going to prove his doubters wrong, promising he'll deliver improvements to people's lives following Labour's disastrous local elections.
25: We lost some brilliant Labour representatives. That hurts. And it should hurt. I get it. I feel it. And I take responsibility.
24: Sir Keir Starmer delivered the speech as his leadership comes under intense pressure from those within his own party. But he insists he wants to serve a full 10 years in Number 10. But the former Deputy PM, Angela Rayner, says tweaks won't fix the challenges facing the country.
26: The Prime Minister today acknowledged the frustration that was expressed last week. But we will be judged on actions and not just our words. I'm proud of our Labour values, but they're not enough if we do not have a plan to put them into practice.
24: Next, German energy firm E.ON has agreed to buy rival OVO in a deal that would create Britain's largest supplier. The combined business will serve about 9.6 million customers, surpassing current top supplier Octopus. The takeover is subject to regulatory hurdles and is expected to complete in the second half of 2026. The number of deaths caused by alcohol has fallen to its lowest level since 2021. That's what new figures show, but experts say the reduction is not cause for complacency. They are calling for efforts to redouble to slash deaths further. And a new train service between London and central Scotland will launch on May 25th. Operator Lumo says it's designed to offer low-cost fares and attract more people to train over air and road. That's the latest from Radio News Hub. I'm Tanita Sims.
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28: Hello, you're listening to Politics Uncensored with me, Zoe Grunewald. And coming up on today's show, many of you across England, Scotland and Wales will be heading to the polls today. We'll be discussing the importance of the local elections soon. Plus, Nigel Farage has accepted a £5 million £5 gift, which he claims he had no obligation to declare. Is he right? Probably not. More on this later. As always, you can find us at Politics Uncensored UK on social media. But joining me now is winner of Make Me a Prime Minister, Natalie Balmain, first for the Week Unwrapped. Natalie, thank you so much for joining us today.
1: Hi, Zoe. Good to be back.
28: It's great to have you on, as always. There's so much to talk about this week, so we've got plenty to get through. Firstly, let's start with the hantavirus outbreak. So earlier this week, the World Health Organization confirmed an outbreak of the deadly rodent-borne hantavirus aboard a Dutch cruise ship. So far, three of the 150 passengers have died and one British citizen has been taken into intensive care. The vessel, MV Hondius, was in transit from Argentina to the Canary Islands. The ship is expected to arrive at Grenadilla on the island of Tenerife within 3 days. Natalie, I don't want to alarm you and I don't want to alarm myself, and I see plenty of misinformation floating around about this already, but we can understand why people might be feeling a little bit concerned. I mean, it's feeling slightly reminiscent of COVID.
1: Yes, it absolutely is. And I think that we do have to look at this and look at people's reactions and political reactions in a post, you know, through a post-COVID lens. And obviously, people are going to be concerned about it. There's a huge number of ethical considerations here, aren't there? Because let's face it, I can understand why any country might be fearsome of the ship being docked in their country. At the same time, there's the ethical concerns of the people on board. You know, they need to be disembarked somewhere. They're going to have to dock somewhere. And I think really the thing that's missing from this, I've done a huge amount of reading on this story and on the medical research, is that this is a particular strain of hantavirus, the Andes variant, which can be transmitted from human to human. The World Health Organization seem to at the moment be saying that the risk of this is very low. But the fact is that we know it's been transmitted from human to human, because there's now been a patient who's presented in Zurich who was not even on the ship. They were with an infected passenger on a plane. So what I believe is the most important thing here is that the World Health Organization come up with a solid contingency plan, a strategy for wherever this ship disembarks, what is going to be the process for testing and quarantining and vetting these people and then moving them on at a time that is safe to do so. I think that's the right thing for all involved. And that's the one part of this that I think is slightly shaky at the moment. Mm.
28: So let's just, you just alluded to actually some of the diplomatic concerns that have been raised from this incident. So the Canary Islands have refused to allow the ship to dock at any of its ports, despite the Spanish government saying it would be permitted to do so. So the president of the Canary Islands, Fernando Clavijo, said regional authorities would not allow the MV Hondius to enter the archipelago. About 150 people remained stranded on board. Spain's Ministry of Foreign Affairs said the ship would be allowed to dock at the Canary Islands in accordance with Madrid's obligations under international law and humanitarian principles. But quite clearly, if you were the president of the Canary Islands, you'd say, hang on, I don't want potentially infected people to get off on this island, to go through our various systems, to walk past people, to get on public transport. You know, that could put his island at risk. How on earth do you navigate this? I mean, you're absolutely right that the World Health Organization, you would expect to come up with some kind of strategy. But balancing, as you say, the ethical concerns of the people on the ship and the ethical concerns of the Prime Minister and officials, it's going to be quite a difficult dance.
1: I mean, absolutely. And that's why I think that the strategy aspect of it is so important, because I don't think any country is going to feel entirely comfortable. However, this is a human rights issue. We do have an obligation as an international community to allow this ship to dock somewhere. And that's why I believe that the two main considerations should be the facilities of the country or the place where it's docking, the area that it's docking in, and the strategy from the World Health Organization. I mean, at the moment, I think I've read somewhere that they've suggested that anybody who is symptomatic will be taken into quarantine and anybody who's asymptomatic will be put on a flight home. Well, let's face it, if viruses were only contagious when people were symptomatic, you know, a man years, thousands and thousands of years ago would have known to exile the coughing and sneezing guy. It's not, I don't think that that's safe enough. And I don't think that that's an appropriate, I think everybody should be quarantined, whether or not they are able to commandeer a local hotel, clear it of staff and people, and safely transport everyone from the ship to a hotel that is staffed by medical professionals, where everyone is quarantined in individual rooms and tested daily for a period of time. I think it's 8 weeks that I think is supposed to be the incubation period. And if they require medical assistance in that time, they can be transferred to a medical facility and otherwise isolated until such time that they're deemed safe. I mean, that seems like a logical response, but one that I've yet to hear anyone suggest.
28: And just, you know, purely hypothetical, if there was another lockdown, what hobbies would you be taking up? I mean, I think I missed sourdough making last time. Maybe I'd become TikTok famous. I don't know.
1: I mean, I definitely missed the sourdough making, so I think I'm going to give that one a go. I quite envied watching Tom Daly get into knitting. I think I might take up knitting next time and not just making TikTok videos, which looking back seems like quite the waste of my time.
28: I cooked a lot, which was great, but I also drank a lot of wine, and I don't think my body can handle doing that again, so maybe I'll try and get some more wholesome hobbies. Okay, let's talk about this next story. So if you're listening to this and finding it difficult to get hired after finishing up at university, you're not alone. Fresh figures from the jobs platform Adzuna, published in the Times on Wednesday, shows a 34.9% decline in vacancies for graduates in the year to March. Many companies are cutting back on hiring and using AI tools and technologies instead. Natalie, clearly this is a complex issue with many different factors. But if you had to explain why it's so bad for graduates right now, what sort of things would you be drawing on? It mentions AI here. There's also discussions about certain labour policies like national insurance, etc. Why do you think graduates are at the sharp end of this?
1: Well, like you said, Zoe, it's an incredibly complex issue. How big a part AI plays, I'm not sure. I mean, you still need somebody who is adept enough with the AI to be able to prompt it accurately. So those things are going to always, you know, be required. The economy, like you said, is not in a great place, you know. But I also think that there is something to be said for a good example. When I graduated, you know, the thing that we were brought up to believe was, you know, become a lawyer. Lawyer was like the big thing, you know, you can make lots of money, et cetera, et cetera. But at the time that we all graduated, so many people had done law that there just weren't enough jobs for lawyers. We were inundated with lawyers. And then, of course, your earning potential as a lawyer goes down because the market is saturated. And we saw a big turn up in earning potential for people who were doing trades at the time because there were less people who were doing that. And I think there's something to be said in every generation for that as well. You know, are we just inundated with graduates? Have we not got enough people who are doing other professional work that doesn't require a university degree? I don't know. I think it's a multi-layered thing. And you know, as somebody who graduated in 2008, which was a very, very difficult time, you know, sometimes you're not always immediately able to do the thing that you love. But I believe if you're passionate about it and you keep at it, you know, maybe there'll be a point in time slightly later in your career that you can pick that up again. But
28: I think you raise a really interesting point, which is that a lot of people were pushed into university when actually that might not have been the right thing for them. You know, it was kind of promised to be this, you know, you would take on this debt, but ultimately it's an investment in your future. You know, it almost guarantee you a good job. And now we have a surplus of graduates who can't get these jobs, and actually probably a shortage in some of those kind of Those jobs that aren't white collar jobs, you know, manual labour jobs, for example, places where there should be apprenticeships. And we know that is another area which has really struggled with funding and resources. There has been some blame laid at this Labour government in terms of their domestic policy. So governments have talked about, businesses have talked about the issues raised from national insurance hikes. So this cost that have been put on employers, where they have to pay more in terms of national insurance contributions, and also minimum wage rises, which they say are graduate entry level jobs. It's making it more expensive to hire younger workers, plus the fact that you have to train them. A lot of businesses are saying, do you know what? It's just not feasible for us to hire younger workers. Do you think it's fair for the Labour government to take some slack on this? I mean, should they consider changing any of those policies?

0: And I find it very, very difficult to see what the I don't think they could have really done anything at this point that was going to help. Every pound that we that moves in our economy now comes with interest attached to it. So what do you do?
1: Yeah. And it feels like since 2008, it's always young people who are bearing the brunt of those political decisions, right?
0: It always is young people. And yeah, like you said, since 2008, and some of those young people are now not so young and have been bearing it since then.
1: Yes, indeed. I always say young people, but the definition of people young, if you're using young people as the kind of measurement of people who have been, let's say, screwed over by political decisions, then yes, you're right. Young people becomes a bigger and bigger category. We're basically talking about the under 50s now.
0: Yes.
1: And, you know, that is reflecting their vote behaviour. But that is a separate conversation. Actually, I have something far more important to discuss with you, which is it's time to press the big red button and wipe us all out, because the cost of a pint has reached £10 in London. OK, according to The Telegraph, a number of bars in the capital are now charging a tenner or more for a pint of beer. I mean, I live in London. I have to say, I haven't seen a tenner for a beer. But, you know, I don't really go out for drinks that much anymore because it's incredibly expensive. And I probably don't go to the sort of places that charge a tenner for a pint. But I mean, has the world gone mad? What's happening?
0: I mean, I think London has always been slightly bonkers, but yeah, a tenner for a pint is wild. I mean, you know, what? How many ways are they going to hit us, young people, struggling to make money? And then it's impossible to try and spend a little bit of as well, especially just going out for a drink with your mates. It's you know, it's one of the most important things that we could be doing as a society in general, not just young people, with the way that everything is. I think getting together and having places where you can socialise is more important than ever. And it seems like that's kind of been taken away. I mean, a tenner for a pint, that's double the most expensive pint in Manchester. So I don't really know. Maybe it might actually be cheaper for everyone to just get on a train up to Manchester and come for a pint up here.
1: Not if Avanti West Coast have anything to do with that. I think you're absolutely right. And I think it's a really important point that I think it's really easy to see alcohol as this entirely negative thing, right? But you're absolutely right. It's part of British culture. People have gone to the pub for years and years and years. It's great for communities. We see that when communities have their pubs closed, that has a real knock-on effect. And I also feel that this kind of obsession we have in society with, at the moment, with individual wellness, you know, particularly kind of younger people looking at how to self-optimize, drawing away from those community spaces. Sometimes the best thing you can do for yourself and your community and your friendships is go out and have a drink. And I firmly believe that that is sometimes healthier than having the salad and staying in.
0: I absolutely agree. And, you know, I know that there's this rumbling that you see online about how millennials look younger than many Gen Zs. And I would just like to remind those Gen Zs that we all went out and had a good time on a weekend. So perhaps there's something to be said for that.
1: Agree with you. As I'm millennial as well, cusp, and I definitely think my my attitude towards going for a pint is far more millennial than it is Gen Z. So there we are. That's it for the Week Unwrapped. But stay tuned with me and Natalie, because coming up, we're going to talk about this big £5 million gift, in inverted commas, from a cryptocurrency billionaire. Stay tuned.
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10: Welcome back. You're listening to Politics Uncensored with me, Zoe Grunewald, and Natalie Balmain, winner of Make Me a Prime Minister and host of Typecast Podcast. We're just about to talk about Nigel Farage, who accepted a £5 million gift from billionaire backer Christopher Harborne. Farage has claimed that he had no obligation to declare the gift, said to pay for his security. Natalie, do you think Farage has broken campaign finance rules with this?
11: I mean, he's absolutely broken. Let's not beat around the bush here. This is one of, I think that this story embodies everything that I find so irritating about Mr. Farage, is that he treats the public like we're stupid. Mm. You know, let's be honest. Nobody on God's green earth or any other planet in the galaxy is giving somebody 5 million quid out of the kindness of their heart with no quid pro quo. They're giving it because the person receiving it has got some influence that the person giving it wants. That's it. So that's absolutely it.
10: So Nigel Farage is saying essentially that this was a personal gift, right? A personal gift of £5 million. Now, the House of Commons Code of Conduct states that new MPs must register all their current financial interests and any registrable benefits received in the 12 months before their election within 1 month of their election. The rules also say that purely personal gifts or benefits from family or commercial loans would not normally have to be registered. Both the possible motive of the giver and the use to which the gift is to be put should be considered. If there is any doubt, the benefit should be registered. Nigel Farage is arguing this was a personal gift. I'm pretty sure that when the House of Commons Code of Conduct states that, it's talking about Christmas gifts from family members, you know, birthday gifts. It's not talking about £5 million from a crypto billionaire.
11: It's absolutely not. And, you know, he's even gone as far as to say, oh, it's for my personal security. Well, if Christopher Harborne is so concerned about people's personal security, I'm going to ring him up. I'm a woman that lives on my own. I'd like 5 million quid for my personal security too, you know.
10: Yeah.
11: If there's no quid pro quo here, then I'm sure he'd be happy to give it to me. But somehow I doubt I'm going to receive 5 million quid into my Monzo account. Yeah, I mean, this just goes back to what I said. Nigel Farage treats us like we're stupid. Mm. And I think that's a very, very, it's a nasty outlook from somebody who is supposed to be an elected official who represents an area of the British people. I think that that's he almost looks down on us. Mm. And I find that I find that very, very dubious. And also, I'm really glad you read out the actual wording there, because you mentioned if there was any doubt. And I don't think that strictly refers to doubt in his mind. I think what that refers to is if there's any potential doubt in the public's mind about what this money is for. And clearly we are doubtful. So he should have registered it.
10: I think that's the thing, isn't it? That it might be that there is a loophole here. I mean, I struggle to see that loophole. It might be that there is a loophole here, that Nigel Farage isn't totally titled actually to take a £5 million gift and not declare it. But ultimately, if it was just a personal gift to pay for his security, and he has been attacked a few times, there's been a few, couple of milkshakes thrown his way, then, you know, I think he could justify that. So why not declare it? Because what is particularly interesting about the timing of the donation is that Nigel Farage said he wasn't going to stand to become an MP. And then he had this money donated to him. And then shortly after, he surprised everyone by declaring he was going to stand. Now, the thing about Christopher Harborne is that he's given more than $22 million to Farage's party. It's 2/3 of all funding received by Reform UK. So he's already given money directly to the party. He is one of half a dozen enigmatic tech-types who own this company called Tether, which is a company that issues the most widely traded cryptocurrency. Now, we know that Farage has been a big cryptocurrency proponent. He's talked about deregulating it. He's talked about making this kind of national bank. It's all looking a little bit cozy, right? It's all looking a bit kind of like, very interesting to get this huge donation and then suddenly change your mind about standing and then run on a very pro cryptocurrency platform.
11: Yeah, I mean, I think I can't remember exactly when he received the money, but it was early 2024. And by April 2024, he was an MP. Mm. So there's two things here. Either he didn't think very long about deciding to become an MP, which doesn't bode well, or he knew full well what he was doing. And just the timing was, I'll say I'm not going to be an MP, receive the money and then say I'm going to be an MP. Mm. You know, either way, I think it's, and like you said, why not declare it if it was totally kosher, if it was totally above board? Just declare it. What difference does it make? It all makes the whole business very, very murky. And again, it's very condescending of him to go, well, you know, technically I didn't break any laws. Well, it's not the spirit of the law, is it?
10: The other fact is that Harborne is a crypto billionaire based in Thailand. He does, as far as I'm aware, have dual citizenship. But this raises a question again about the influence of these kind of slightly shadowy foreign donations. You know, he gave this huge donation to Reform last year. I mean, the thing about political donations is they do happen. But the idea that somebody who lives in a different country should be giving such large amounts of money with no strings attached to a political party that operates in a different country, the public aren't going to buy that there's no strings attached, are they? They're not going to believe that that is just out of the goodness of his own heart.
11: They're absolutely not going to believe it. And if we cast our minds back to when Elon Musk pledged to give Farage about $100 million, dollars before they had their epic falling out. You know, the public were up in arms in this, and this is absolutely no different. It's just somebody who's got less visibility than Elon Musk, but it's exactly the same thing.
10: Just a little note on Tether, which is this company that Christopher Harborne owns. So Tether has been described as the most profitable company per employee in history. It's registered in the Central American dictatorship of El Salvador. It has a tiny amount of staff. It's issued £184 billion in cash, known as stable coins, which have grown popular as a way to move money across borders in places where inflation erodes the value of local currency. But billions of Tether's stable coins are also known to have been put to illicit purposes by gangsters, scammers, Russian sanctions busters, North Korean hackers, and others who would rather avoid the scrutiny of moving money via a bank. I wonder how people would feel if they knew about Harborne's business dealings, about where this money was being created and how it was getting to Nigel Farage.
11: I mean, it's incredibly interesting. I mean, just the mission alone to able to easily move money across borders. I mean, straight away, you're kind of going, why would you need to do that? And certainly anybody who is supposed to be representing a country which relies on its citizens to pay their taxes fairly and ensure that they're declaring all of their income and their assets. And you would think that that would be something that any political, any member of any political party would, you know, be wary and want to steer well clear of. Mm.
10: I should say that obviously those are the reported business dealings of Tether, and that Harborne has a 12% stake in the company. And obviously much of that is alleged rather than absolutely... well, it's widely reported on, but it is alleged, so we should be clear about that. And Farage champions Tether. He says Tether is a stable coin. He said this on RBC Radio. Stable coins are the way which money goes from conventional currencies through into cryptocurrencies and back again. Tether is about to be valued as a £500 billion company. I just wonder, you know, reform presents itself as this disruptor, anti-establishment party, kind of championing the interests of working people who have been ignored by the establishment for so long. I just wonder how you sort of how that fits with billionaires, cryptocurrency, money moving across borders, all that kind of stuff. Because it seems to me that there's a, you know, it seems to me that the latter is more the ideological bedrock of Nigel Farage, who at his core is a libertarian Thatcherite. You know, he's driven by kind of sort of hacking away at red tape, and everybody is free to be as rich as they want and to be whoever they want to be. But then there is this other more conservative side of reform, you know, this more kind of traditional side that's trying to appeal to alarm clock Britain and, you know, the working population. And I just wonder if the more Farage is seen to be in bed with those who deal in cryptocurrency and these kind of this kind of tech world where, you know, we're talking about billions and billions of pounds. I just wonder if you think that that is going to start to become problematic for the man of the people image that Nigel Farage likes to present.
11: I mean, I hope it does become problematic because, as far as I'm concerned, any attempt to appeal to working people is simply a populist line designed to get him a vote. I don't think there's any evidence that he has any belief in supporting the everyday working people of Britain at all. I've yet to see any evidence of that. From all of his dealings and all of the 12 various jobs and places that he is an ambassador for or speaks for or is involved in, all of them represent, yes, making a lot of people richer, but it's the already phenomenally rich.
10: Mm. I also want you to cast your mind back to when this Labour government came in and there was a little something called the freebies scandal where everybody absolutely lost their head over Keir Starmer being given donations by his friend, the Labour donor, Lord Alley, including, I think it was £2,500 pair of glasses. Oh my God, can you imagine? You know, a new dress for Keir Starmer's wife, who would suddenly be put into the public eye because, of course, she is married to the Prime Minister. There were questions over Taylor Swift tickets. And I'm not saying that it was a good look for the Labour government. I'm not saying it was necessarily justifiable. But it is interesting to see how the media is responding, or certain parts of the media is responding to, or had responded to that. I mean, there were already calls for Keir Starmer to resign over that, compared to a £5 million personal donation that was not declared by a man who could potentially become Prime Minister.
11: Yeah, I mean, it's interesting because I also seem to remember that Mr. Farage had a lot to say himself about the Labour scandal of a dress and a pair of glasses. You know, I agree, it wasn't a good look for Labour, but it's certainly, this is a far, far, far bigger issue.
10: Puts it into perspective. Yes. Yeah.
11: Yeah, let's put it into perspective. You know, how much can you do with a dress and a pair of glasses compared to 5 million quid in cash? Mm. And it doesn't help the growing awakening, I think, of people as to how certain parts of the media are involved with certain political parties. And considering we're supposed to have a just and fair and sort of balanced media, I would argue that the evidence suggests that some areas of the media are less so. Mm. And that they're sort of showing their hand here, because if you're going to argue over a dress and a pair of glasses and then suddenly become quiet over 5 million quid, people are going to ask questions about you too.
10: There was an interesting element in the Guardian's reporting of this. They investigated this gift and went to Reform for comment about the donation. Reform got back to the Guardian, essentially said, we need a bit more time. We need to, you know, we need to come up with a response to this. And in that time, Reform went to the Telegraph, or Farage went to the Telegraph and briefed the Telegraph about all the threats he had had. So he talked about the fact that the Home Office wouldn't give him enhanced security. He talked about how his home was firebombed last year, something he'd never spoken about previously, but was speaking about now. He was using all of this as a justification for this personal gift, which he obviously said was going to pay for his personal security. You know, I mean, I think I'd be interested to get your view on that, because the Guardian put out quite a comprehensive piece about the timeline, which is fairly unusual, actually. It shows that they found that pretty inappropriate. You know, when a comms person says, oh, we need a bit more time to talk to our lawyers, that's fairly normal. To then actually try and get ahead of the story, that potentially suggests something else.
11: Well, yeah, I mean, listen, if this, again, was a genuine gift with genuine reasoning, and he was genuinely scared for his life for all of these supposed incidents, why not just say that to The Guardian? Mm.
10: Precisely. And there's been some polling already about how well this has gone down amongst voters. 50% of people who voted Reform last year were not happy about this gift. They are worried that it could buy undue influence. 49 of intended Reform voters are also not happy about this gift. Do you think this is something that Nigel Farage is just going to be able to brush off? I mean, we've seen him try and do this before, but it feels like this is something that it's very, very hard to justify, and it's not going to go down well with his voters.
11: Well, like I said, I certainly hope he's not able to brush it off personally. I've never once believed that he stands by any of the things that he says that he's used to get votes. And a lot of the people who voted for him in good faith did so because of his apparent, you know, backing of the everyday working person in Britain. And yet time and time and time and time again, his actions, it's like being in one of those dreadful relationships, you know, where you're with somebody who tells you all the right things and then just never follows up with their actions. And there's a certain period of time where you'll give them the benefit of the doubt, and you'll say, oh, they'll change. Oh, I hope I'm going to go on what they say. But when people show you who they are, believe them.
10: Mm. Natalie, thank you so much for joining us. It's always a pleasure to have you here to talk about stuff. That is Natalie Balmain, winner of Make Me a Prime Minister and host of Typecast podcast. Natalie, where can our listeners find more of your work?
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10: Fantastic. Thank you so much for joining us, and stay with us, because after the break, we're going to be talking to Steve Acast, director of electoral think tank Persuasion UK, about the upcoming local elections. Stay tuned.
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13: 1 in 5 people in the UK are disabled, and it's not always visible. 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
4: VAR, you serious? 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
1: What is the point of an umbrella?
15: They come out of nowhere.
1: Bro, they make me feel ill, bro.
15: No, you can't do
1: no,
15: that.
1: No, no,
15: I'm
1: they
15: honest,
1: make,
15: you can't
1: no,
15: do
1: they
15: that.
1: Make me feel absolutely ill. And it's been obviously ridiculous recently because there's been so much rain. Mm-hmm. I'll tell you why I hate umbrellas. They're too big for the pavement, and they're too big for one person, and they're way too small for two people. At least half of me, at least my left side or my right side, is getting drenched in rain.
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7: The issues that we have, or the thoughts and feelings that we have around our weight, a lot of them come from our mums. I remember my auntie saying to me, before your mum died, she was worried that you were getting fat. And I remember that, you know, and I and my auntie, who's now in her 70s, she still talks about, you know, how thin she is or isn't. She compares my body type to her body type, to my cousins. You know, she still has that kind of obsession.
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10: Welcome back. You're listening to Politics Uncensored with me, Zoe Grunewald. And today is election day in the UK, with national, local and mayoral polls open across England, Scotland and Wales. Remember, you've got till 10 p.m. tonight to get down to the polling booth. I went this morning before work, which, you know, felt like I did my civic duty, so I definitely recommend. Whilst voting is ongoing, broadcasters like us can't say anything that might sway public opinion, but we can get an idea of what the process looks like and the historical influence of local elections. So joining me now is Steve Akers, Director of electoral think tank Persuasion UK. Steve, thank you for joining us.
16: Oh, thanks for having me.
10: So for some listeners, we have quite a young listener base. For some listeners, they might not be able to vote in local elections yet, or it might be their first time voting. Talk to us about why local elections are so important and why they matter in people's day-to-day lives.
16: Yeah, I mean, if you tune into the BBC or others tonight, you'll find that people generally talk about local elections as only mattering in the context of what happens in the next general election or who's up or who's down in Westminster. But the actual truth is that that councils and local authorities in England, for example, do a huge amount of important stuff locally. They run, and they don't just keep the streets clean and things like that. They also run vital services, children's services, social care, things like that. So they're a very important part of day-to-day life in England in particular. Then, of course, in Scotland and Wales, there are the elections for the Scottish Parliament and the Welsh Senedd. So, you know, those are and those parliaments have even more power than a council. So these elections do really matter in terms of just shaping the day-to-day of people's communities in particular.
10: Mm. Why is it so important that young people head to the polls?
16: Well, there's a long-standing discrepancy in who votes in this country. So older people, generally speaking, those over 50, over 60, are about twice as likely to vote as younger people, those under 30 and particularly those under 30, even those under 40. And that has consequences. I mean, there are economists that will tell you that entire economies are shaped by that fact that young people don't vote as much as old people, because in the end, politicians respond to incentives. And if the people who mostly vote for them are older people, they tend to look after the interests of older people when it comes to trade-offs between things that might benefit one group and disbenefit another. Young people tend to lose out in those calculations because politicians know there are fewer young people voting and fewer younger people in their voting coalition. So voting brings real power, and it brings you real leverage as a citizen over the people that you vote for. So if you don't exercise that vote, you don't have very much leverage. You tend to get screwed, basically. And that's what I think, without being too political, that is what you've seen over a generation or so, where young people have tended to lose out when it comes to the way that the economy works and the way that policy works and the way that the choices of the governments of all stripes have made about where to spend money and where not to. And that's a direct consequence of the fact that the young people basically don't vote as much, and therefore politicians perceive them to have much less power.
10: And there's several types of elections going on today. Obviously, we've got the local council elections, but we've also got the Welsh Senate, we've got the Scottish parliamentary elections, and there's also specific places in London have mayoralty elections. Can you just take us through the different things that are happening today?
16: Yeah, so there are some mayoral elections. It's a bit of a mess, in truth, all over the
10: place. Yeah, it is. It's very confusing to report on.
16: Yeah, it's confusing even as someone whose job it is to understand elections. So, because basically in some areas you have, like in many areas you'll have council elections where all the councillors are up for election, and in some areas you'll have only a third of the councillors who are up for election. And in other areas, as you say, you'll have mayoral elections. I mean, that's essentially someone who then kind of runs the council as an individual, as well as it with a group. And then, as you say, in Wales and Scotland, you have these elections for the devolved authority. So, and honestly, there isn't any super great pattern as to what areas have what. So it's important for people to check locally. But nevertheless, like those votes really matter, particularly in those places where every councillor is up for election, because the chances are that is going to potentially change who runs the council in a local area. And as we talked about earlier, that has quite significant consequences for local services and local priorities.
10: And talk to us a bit about turnout, because I presume turnout at local elections tends to be quite low. What sort of factors influence turnout?
16: Well, that's a good question. I mean, there are libraries of literature dedicated to understand what kind of factors shape turnout, but it's definitely true that basically, you tend to get maybe 30% or so turnout, sometimes a little bit higher in local elections. What shapes turnout is important. I mean, it can be partly about whether people perceive there to be a really big choice, but and are the stakes really high? Mm. So there's some factors like that. Do they perceive a big choice or a massive choice between the parties? Do they feel represented? But some of it is also lifestyle factors, and this is partly why young people tend to end up voting less. Like, you tend to vote more if you live in the same place consistently. Older people tend to be more settled, they tend to be more rooted in the community, they tend to own houses more regularly, so they stick around, but also they feel invested in the local area, and that tends to increase people's propensity to vote. Whereas if you're a young person privately renting, you're moving around all over the place, not only are you more likely to be unregistered to vote, you're also perhaps feeling less invested in the local area potentially, because you're going to move in the next 12 months. So there are lots of kind of lifestyle factors as well as kind of political and psychological factors that influence turnout. And that is partly why some people have talked about the need to make voting compulsory, because it would flatten out some of those factors.
10: How has support for smaller or less established parties changed in recent local elections? Obviously, there's lots of talk about how we are becoming a sort of multi-party system, but obviously our electoral system still favours two parties. Talk to us a bit about how that's evolved.
16: Yeah, one of the big things that actually has affected, if you look at the voting patterns of young people when they do vote, they have consistently over the last 20 years tended to stop voting for the main party, so Labour and Conservative in quite the same numbers. They've tended to vote for particularly the Greens. I mean, even in the last general election, the Greens got many votes among the under 30s. I would say Reform a bit, to some extent, less than people think. I think young people vote for Reform less than is sometimes commented on. But it's definitely true that in the UK, and you see the same thing in Germany and other places in Northern Europe, where younger people tend to have even less loyalty to the main parties than older people. And that can sometimes be a reflection of a frustration at the system, but also that people's loyalties, like perhaps their parents' loyalties to Labour or Conservative, was developed over generations, and it came from a time when, like, the UK economy was very different, and people voted according to their class background or the industry they worked in or a very particular bit of society that they belonged to, and then those kind of voting habits stuck with older people as they got older. But obviously younger people have kind of come into the electorate in much more more fluid times and when attachment to parties is just much lower generally. So yeah, we see younger people generally are much more transactional with their vote, much more fluid. And that is also, I think, you know, that's also what should make them a target for parties, because it's very, you know, they are often open to voting for multiple different parties at once, rather than being locked into one, and particularly open to those more insurgent parties of the left in particular.
10: I'm sure you'll remember, and listeners might remember, that the government got in a little bit of trouble for potentially trying to cancel local elections in some areas. They U-turned, I think, was it the, you'll correct me if I'm wrong, the chair of the Electoral Commission potentially said that it was unlawful, and therefore the government changed its position. And now, so there are now more local elections going ahead than were previously planned. Can you just talk to us a little bit about what happened there?
16: Yeah, I mean, I haven't followed it in huge depth, but my understanding is that basically the government is under, because to be fair, as we talked about earlier, the system is quite messy, to put it mildly, with lots of overlapping local councils in England in particular, parish councils, district councils, and all of this kind of overlapping stuff that's grown on top of each other. The government basically undertook a review to try to make the system simpler, which is to say that they, and part of that was to abolish some councils or merge them with others, I should say. And so the government's argument was that it didn't really make sense to hold elections in places that in a year or two might not exist as a council, because they'd be merged with another one. So it was kind of an argument on the government's part about saving money, but also not making voters turn out and vote in places where a council might just get merged with another one. So that was, or where at least there was uncertainty over whether that council would exist in the same form. So as I think that's partly what it was about. Obviously, a lot of those councils that I think were disproportionately ones that Reform felt that they would do well in. So Reform sort of saw it as conspiratorially, and launched a review or a challenge against it. And then, yeah, that was upheld. And so, yeah, a lot of areas have had to prepare for elections when they didn't think they were going to have any at fairly short notice.
10: Just talk to us a little bit about what we can expect sort of from now until, I guess, into the weekend. What are sort of the key stages? When will results be declared? You know, that kind of thing. If someone's listening and they want to follow along, it's not like a by-election where everything's going to be announced at 4 a.m, is it?
16: Well, no, it's not. But it's also not like a general election where you can get an exit poll, look at the exit poll and go to bed and feel fairly sure you know what you're going to wake up to.
10: Sometimes the exit poll is more concerning or less concerning than the actual result. But yes, you're absolutely
16: right. That's
10: true.
16: That's true, yeah. Exit polls generally have got a lot better in the last 20 years, but it's true that sometimes they do miss stuff. There's no exit poll this tonight, so we won't have any of that. And unfortunately, the results, it is a little bit drawn-out process, Chinese water torture type. Some areas will count very quickly and report quite quickly. Harlow Council, there's others I think that come to mind that will report kind of in the early hours of Friday morning. And then a lot of the London Council start counting in early part of, so later in Friday morning, so more towards midday. You get a big charge of them around 4 p.m. who report then. And then England, Wales and Scotland also start counting about in the middle of Friday. So, you know, for those of your listeners who really love this stuff and want to listen to every beat, you can follow it basically for over 24 hours, maybe more. But my advice would be, you know, if you just want to kind of tune in and get a sense of what's going on to get a fuller picture, then I'd probably say by maybe 4 or 5 p.m. on Friday, we should probably know enough. But in the interim, there'll be, I'm sure, people poring over and over-interpreting and over-analyzing and over-exaggerating the results of individual councils. But that's inevitable, as we get to kind of Friday tea time, we should have a clearer picture.
10: Okay, Dave. And okay, so Friday tea time is a good time. If you are someone who's planning to sit by the TV for 24 hours, I would advise you to go outside and touch grass. You're absolutely right that there'll be a lot of over-interpreting. Historically, how have local election results been interpreted in the context of national politics? I mean, there is some read across. You know, this is the first time the country have gone to the polls to you know, in a large way to give potentially their verdict on how this Labour government is doing. But equally, as you said, a lot of it is localised. A lot of it, you know, you can't read across. So, you know, what sort of advice would you give for somebody who wants to use this as a barometer for how the public's feeling?
16: Yeah, okay. So the first thing is, local elections are about local issues. But when you look at the polling that we do, for example, people are pretty clear that some of what influences their vote is what's going on nationally. So the truth is that people don't vote solely on local issues. They're also influenced by wanting to send a message to a national party, or at least they're influenced by what's going on nationally. So you can't perfectly separate these things out. So it means that you can read across something, but you have to be careful how you read across. So my main piece of advice is, particularly in the first 12 hours, you will see a lot of things thrown around by all parties, like we won this many new councillors, we won this many councils. A lot of those metrics are not great for various reasons, partly because you can kind of spin them in different ways and they tend to add to a lot of confusion. I think one of the best things you can do is wait for what's called the projected national vote share, which will come from BBC and John Curtis, I hope around Friday midday, perhaps a bit later. And or the national equivalent vote share, the NEV, as it gets called. And this will basically give you an overall vote share for how the parties have performed across the country and what it would look like if it was kind of, you know, if it were a general election, which obviously is not, you know, if elections were held everywhere. So that kind of projection, national vote share, national equivalent vote share, that's the best thing to really look at if you want to get a feel. And then, you know, you can compare it to what the equivalent vote share was last year. And I think that's the best way to do it, basically, is to try to look at the vote share rather than the seats, because the seat number of councillors gained and councils lost, it's all quite messy given the factors we talked about earlier. So I think the national vote share will be really important to look at. You know, and it'll be interesting to see, does Reform get what it got last year, which was about 30%, I think, or does it fall under that? Mm. Do the Greens break into, you know, are the Greens ahead of Labour in the national vote share? All of these kind of things are the things that you'd be looking at once we get that vote share. And that doesn't mean that's a perfect predictor of a general election that's going to happen in 3 years' time, but it starts to give us a feel for what kind of mood the country has at large and you know, whether the national polling that we're seeing is broadly being borne out in these local elections or not.
10: Mm. And Steve, you know, how are you going to be marking this moment? Are you going to be sat at home in front of the television? Are you going to be getting a good night's sleep and getting up at 8 a.m? I mean, what does it look like for Persuasion UK? What were you guys
16: doing? Yeah, when you were advising people to touch grass, I did take that to heart because it could well do.
10: Do you know what? I'm projecting because I'm also going to obviously be trying to ascertain something from the mess of stuff we're going to get over the next 24 hours.
16: Well, so I will also be following it. I've got colleagues and we'll probably do it in shifts. I mean, we've got some polling that we're working on to try and understand why people have voted how they voted, and so I'll be working kind of furiously on getting that out hopefully early in the next week. One of my best friends is getting married in the middle of Italy on Saturday, so I'm going there.
10: Lovely.
16: The chaos, yeah, which will really add to the chaos of the matter, which will be great. So I'm following it on the Thursday and Friday, and my colleagues are following it over the weekend as well, and then we're looking forward to getting some research out on it next week, so we can start to make some sense of what's happened.
10: Brilliant. Steve, thank you so much for joining us and taking us through all we need to know about the local elections. That was Steve Akehurst, Director of Electoral Think Tank Persuasion UK. And that is it for Politics Uncensored today. Make sure you get out and vote before 10 p.m. tonight, and then join us next Thursday at 5 p.m. where we unwrap the week's political talking points. 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
13: If you drink a little, then drive, you risk losing your license. 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
23: Labour backbench MP Catherine West has backed down from her threat to trigger a leadership challenge against Sir Keir Starmer. She's still calling for him to quit, though, as Prime Minister, but not until September. But the PM insists, despite being to blame for Labour's current woes, he will still carry on.
24: Just as I take responsibility for the results, I also take responsibility for delivering the change that we promised. For a stronger and fairer Britain that we must build.
23: About 40 Labour MPs have urged Sir Keir to either step down immediately or set out a timetable for his departure. Next, a man charged with attacking the White House Correspondents' Association dinner in Washington, D.C. last month has pleaded not guilty. Cole Thomas Allen from Los Angeles has been charged with federal gun crimes and attempting to assassinate the U.S. President Donald Trump. Medical staff at a quarantine site in Liverpool are treating 22 British passengers and crew evacuated from the MV Hondius. It follows the outbreak of hantavirus. They'll be isolated at Arrow Park Hospital on the Wirral for 72 hours. But Australian Health Minister Mark Butler says they will expect Australians to quarantine for much longer.
25: A distinguishing factor for Australia is that these passengers will have to come home on quite a long flight, probably in a relatively small plane with a higher risk of transmission during transit than would be the case travelling from Tenerife to the UK, for example.
23: A man's been charged with five counts of attempted murder after a group of pedestrians were struck by a car in Nottinghamshire. 40-year-old Dwayne Anthony from Bolwell has been remanded in custody. One man suffered life-threatening injuries and remained critical in hospital after he was hit by a Vauxhall Astra on Saturday. And millions of energy customers have been urged not to panic after OVO announced plans to buy its rival E.ON. The takeover will create Britain's biggest energy supplier. That's the latest from Radio News Hub. I'm David Hall.
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3: I've gone onto your screen time here, right?
11: Oh.
3: And if I spent an average of 22 hours a day doing something, I think I'd consider it a relationship.
11: Oh my God. 22 hours?
3: A day? How? How? What are you doing on your phone? The total screen time from last week was 155 hours and 28 minutes.
11: Yeah.
15: VAR, you serious? With Cecil G. Thomas.
12: What is the point of an umbrella?
11: That come out of nowhere.
12: Bro, they make me feel ill, bro.
11: No, you can't do
12: that. No, they make,
11: you can't
12: no,
11: do
12: they
11: that.
12: Make me feel absolutely ill. And it's been obviously ridiculous recently because there's been so much rain. Mm-hmm. I'll tell you why I hate umbrellas. They're too big for the pavement, and they're too big for one person, and they're way too small for two people. At least half of me, at least my left side or my right side, is getting drenched in rain.

0: And let's be clear, the security of Greenland matters. Alliances endure because they're built on respect and partnership, not pressure. That is why I said the use of tariffs against allies is completely wrong. It is not the right way to resolve differences within an alliance.
1: The Prime Minister has the cheek to talk about my party being smaller. His party is smaller too, including one MP who was arrested for child sex offences. Yeah. So perhaps before he gets on his high horse, he should ask why his backbenchers are saying that they're being called the Pedo Defenders Party. Yes, yes. So why don't we get back? So if he... Yes, I didn't say it.
2: I care profoundly about rape victims facing intolerable delays for their day in court. I know only too well what that feels like, as after being raped at an event that I attended in my capacity as a Member of Parliament, I waited 1,088 days to go to court. Every single one of those days was agony. In this debate, experiences like mine feel like they've been weaponized and are being used for rhetorical misdirection for what this bill actually is. The Violence Against Women and Girls sector haven't had the opportunity to come together to discuss it, and the government's framing and narrative has been to pit survivors and defendants against each other in a way I think is deeply damaging. Don't say that this bill helps deliver justice for rape victims until it actually materially does.
3: Hey. You're listening to Politics Uncensored. Welcome back. Tory MP and Shadow Justice Secretary Nick Timothy has sparked outrage after describing a Muslim ritual prayer that took place in Trafalgar Square as an act of domination. Well, joining me now is the Deputy Leader of the Green Party, Mothin Ali. Mothin, thank you so much for joining us today.
4: As always, thanks very much for having me.
3: I want to start by asking you about this particular phrase that Nick Timothy used. He called this mass ritual prayer that took place in Trafalgar Square as an act of domination. What is your reaction to this as a British Muslim politician?
4: I think it's at the moment it's really dangerous in the political sphere to be from an ethnic minority, from black and brown backgrounds, to be Muslim. I've faced a lot of direct attacks personally based on my faith, based on my religion, based on my ethnicity, rather than based on political ideas. I'm happy to defend ideas, but I shouldn't be having to defend my religion or having to defend my skin colour. And what Nick Timothy's done is he just puts a target on people like Sadiq Khan's background, back, especially with the video clip that features Sadiq Khan. There's been so much right-wing narratives around using this phrase, Londonistan. I'm just surprised Nick Timothy didn't even use that, didn't throw that in for good measure. But there's no outrage when there's Passover or Hanukkah celebrations there, or there's Easter celebrations there, or the Sikh celebrations there. There's no outrage there, but for some reason, Nick Timothy seems to be really outraged at the fact that there's some Muslims celebrating what is probably about a 10-minute prayer maximum, followed by iftar. I don't see how that's an act of domination or anything to be objection at.
3: Timothy followed up on X, posting, "I'm not suggesting everybody at Trafalgar Square last night is an Islamist, but the domination of public places is straight from the Islamist playbook." What does that word Islamist mean to you? Because it seems to get thrown around a lot by people on the right. This was ritual prayer by people practicing their faith. Why is he using this word Islamist, and how do you think it's become weaponized by the right?
4: I mean, firstly, we've got to clarify, you know, ritual prayer, five times a day, Muslims are required to pray. And praying in congregation is part of that obligation. So these Muslims are just fulfilling their obligation as who they are. The word Islamist It's never really had a real meaning. It's always been something that's been tried to, it's been used to describe people from Islamic backgrounds as being some kind of threat, some bogeyman, someone to be scared of. And that's all that I understand from it. I don't know what an Islamist is. People throw it about against pretty much anyone they disagree with. If there's a Muslim and they want to score points, they're an Islamist. I'm sure Sadiq Khan's even been described as an Islamist. I don't know any Muslim in the public eye who hasn't been described as an Islamist. It has no meaning. I think it's, personally, I think it's a word that carries a lot of racist undertones to it. You know, people use it thinking they can get away with it in a way that they want to be racist, but they want to be on the safe side and use a word that's acceptable. And the thing, we need to get to a point where using words like this are not acceptable at all. It should be in the same category as the P word or the N word.
3: So when Timothy talks about the Islamist playbook, that there is no Islamist playbook, this is just a dog whistle phrase that is being thrown around and that we should reject because, as you say, it carries a lot of negative Islamophobic connotations.
4: I mean, if Nick Timothy's got a copy of it, I'd be more than happy to have a read, but I've never seen this playbook before.
3: Nigel Farage said in response to this that what we witnessed at the historic Trafalgar Square, and I have to make it clear I'm quoting here, in a country built on Judeo-Christian values, was a group of people attempting dominance over our capital city and culture. We also keep hearing this term, Judeo-Christian values. What does this mean? Because they're Abrahamic religions, just as like Islam is. Is this just a dog whistle?
4: I mean, again, I think that phrase is used to deny the Islamic importance into Western civilization. If we just look at the works of Aristotle, for example, they were preserved by the Muslims and the Muslim historians and the Muslim scholars. And without the Muslim contribution, there would be no Renaissance and there would be no transformation from the Dark Ages. So if anyone wants to talk about Judeo-Christian values or this Judeo-Christian heritage and leave out the Islamic influence, I think they're very, very uninformed. But again, it is to try and isolate one of the Abrahamic faiths rather from the other two and separate them. And that's something that we shouldn't accept. And we should be saying, look, we need to create a future where there's unity, regardless of what our heritage was. We need to build a future together and make a future that we can all live compatibly together.
3: And Kemi Badenoch has backed Nick Timothy, stating he was defending British values. What do you think Badenoch means here by British values in this instance? Do you think she means Islamophobia?
4: I think with the Conservatives now, or this iteration of the Conservatives, is someone like Enoch Powell would have been accepted in this party right now. I'm not a fan of the Conservative Party, I've never have been, but I think Conservative Party of old would have not fallen into these dog whistles. But I think Kemi Badenoch would be quite happy with Enoch Powell. That said, I mean, British values, racism is not a British value. Your tolerance is, acceptance is, plurality of ideas is, plurality of religions, plurality of cultures. This is all part of our British culture and something that makes it such a fantastic country. And to try and authorize law-abiding citizens, people who have had permission to be there, have had the authorities give them the access to that space, and now there's such an outrage. I think this is just really, really hypocritical.
3: Keir Starmer he used some of his time at PMQs on Wednesday to attack Kemi Badenoch and the Conservative Party for these comments. He claimed the Conservative Party has a problem with Muslims. What do you think Labour's track record is on defending Muslims? And what do you make of Keir Starmer's response in this instance?
4: So Keir Starmer's done the right thing by defending these actions. Would he have defended this if it wasn't Sadiq Khan? That's something that raises some doubt in my mind. So there's a little bit of politicking involved. I mean, he's previously said the Bangladeshi immigrants need to be removed. Shabana Mahmood's talking about reducing visas for Pakistani immigrants and reducing the length of indefinite leave to remain. Keir Starmer's called this an island of strangers. So his previous track record isn't one to be very proud of. Had he had this consistent track record and done this argument, I'd have given him a lot more credit. I think he is being an opportunist. That said, I'm glad he's saying the right things.
5: Hi, Moira. So my boyfriend and I have been getting into a lot of fights recently about my ex. So my ex and I are friends, and I had told my boyfriend that when we first started going out, and he wasn't bothered. But lately he's been getting really jealous, and whenever my ex texts me or if we've like been talking, then my boyfriend wants me to tell him every single thing that we've said in our conversation. And like, not that I've got anything to hide, but I just think that's sort of like excessive behavior. Like, it's just my friend. Do you know, I shouldn't have to update my boyfriend on every single thing that me and my friend are talking about. I don't know, like, there's nothing going on. Honestly, there is nothing going on. We're just really close mates, and I don't want to lose that friendship, but I don't want to lose my boyfriend either. So, yeah, how can I get him to trust me, really, and believe that there's nothing going on?
6: Hiya, Moira. John here. I'm having to whisper because I've had to sneak out of the house. I've been desperate to message you all week, but finding a time away from my wife has been difficult. There have been some changes in her behaviour, and I'm concerned that she might be seeking company elsewhere. She seems to be, indulging in expensive and new sort of undergarments that I've never seen before, and I'm sort of a bit nervous that maybe it's not for me, and that it is for somebody else. Could this be that she is trying to tell me something? Am I missing something? I would love your insight. Thanks so much.
7: We are systematically dismantling the regime's ability to threaten America or project power outside of their borders. That means eliminating Iran's navy, which is now absolutely destroyed, hurting their air force and their missile program at levels never seen before, and annihilating their defense industrial base. We've done all of it. Their navy is gone. Their air force is gone. Their missiles are just about used up or beaten. Taken together, these actions will cripple Iran militarily, crush their ability to support terrorist proxies, and deny them the ability to build a nuclear bomb. Our armed forces have been extraordinary. There's never been anything like it militarily. Everyone is talking about it, and tonight I'm pleased to say that these core strategic objectives are nearing completion.
8: Hi, Moira. So we've just had new neighbours move in. We said hi, we gave them our number so they have it if they need, but now they text all the time, like about anything. They invite themselves over, invite us to theirs, and they expect chats every time you meet them at the door. Do we keep being polite or create distance and potentially hurt them? Also, if we're ever playing music, they send videos of themselves dancing to it or send texts saying, love that song. If we don't reply, they sometimes ring the bell. It's driving us mad. We don't want to ignore them or create tension. But what's your advice? Help.
9: Hi, Moira. I'm a bit embarrassed asking this, but I basically need some help. I'm getting married. I'm engaged. My fiance is amazing. We're planning a wedding, but he has a massive family and he's insisting that we invite everyone to the wedding, but we're paying for it. So it's going to be too expensive. I don't want to invite all of these random cousins I've never met, and I want my friends to be there, and it's causing a lot of tension, and we're arguing a lot, and now I'm not even sure I want to get married, and I don't know how to talk to him about it, and yeah, so I'd love a wee bit of help. Thanks so much, and would love to invite you to the wedding, but I don't think we'll be able to.
10: Hi Moira, my work's just moved to a new building where I'm now working on the 10th floor, and the issue is I'm really claustrophobic, so I don't really want to get in the lift. I'm only able to work from home 2 to 3 days a week max, so at least 2 days every week I have to get in this lift multiple times a day, and I don't know what to do. I'm embarrassed about having panic attacks in front of colleagues, and I don't really know how to cope here. Every time I take the stairs, I'm out of breath and I'm sweaty. It's a nightmare. You know, it's on the 10th floor, for God's sakes. I tried a hypnotherapist, but it just didn't really work. Thanks.
8: Hi, Moira. I'm having real difficulty sleeping. I've tried all the things people suggest, like no blue light, turning off screens, having a bath, calm me down an hour before bed, all that stuff. But when I lie there, I just think about stuff, everything. My brain tries to solve potential things I'm worrying about, and I just can't seem to turn my brain off. Have you got anything that can help me? Thanks.
5: Also, final thing, I do think that my boyfriend has been checking my phone, or like trying to check it. There's been a few times when I've come back from the bathroom, or I've just walked into the room, and he like puts my phone down or moves it around a little bit, and it's just weird. I don't know. It just makes me think he's been trying to unlock it because he wants to read my messages. So, yeah, what should I do about that?
8: Hi, Moira. I've been offered a new job that would be exciting and fulfilling, but a pay decrease. Do I take it and risk the financial stress, or stay safe and secure, but bored? Thanks.
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18: Every single Green vote that is counted across the country sends a very clear message to Keir Starmer.
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28: More than 40 Labour MPs have now urged the Prime Minister to step down immediately or set out a timetable for his departure. Labour MP Catherine West, who threatened to trigger a leadership contest today, has backed down, asking the PM to go by September instead. That would give time for Manchester Mayor Andy Burnham to find a seat, win it and enter a leadership race. Here's how Sakir Starmer responded to questions about his potential challenger.
29: Andy's doing a great job as Mayor in Manchester and I actually work really well with Andy, and I'll give you two examples. On Northern Powerhouse Rail, we are working together on that. But equally, when we had the terrible attack on a synagogue last year, Andy was the first person I phoned, so we work very well together. But the actual decision would be one for the NEC.
28: The man who attempted to assassinate US President Donald Trump has pleaded not guilty. Cole Thomas Allen from Los Angeles has appeared in court and is also charged with federal gun crimes. He allegedly ran past security and fired shots at a gathering of journalists in Washington last month. 20 Britons are beginning 45 days of self-isolation in the UK after being evacuated from the cruise ship hit by hantavirus. They're isolating at the Arrow Park Hospital on Merseyside and will be there for 72 hours before self-isolating at home for a further 42 days. Captain of the MV Hondius is Jan Dobdogrovsky.
30: The past few weeks have been extremely challenging to us all. At sea, people depend on each other. 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I've witnessed caring, unity and quiet strength amongst everybody on board.
28: British Steel is to be brought back into public ownership. Legislation's to be brought forward to give the government powers to take full ownership of British Steel. And Arctic air is set to sweep across the UK this week. A cold snap is forecast to replace the spring warmth many of us have felt in recent days. That's the latest from Radio News Hub. I'm David Hall.
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3: And I'm Ellen Carlin.
2: And guys, when I say a jam-packed show, I'm telling you no lies because we've got our usual two guests that we have, but we're ramming an extra one in for you just because we thought, why not? So last week, you might have heard, we had the lovely Sam Vanderpump on the show. And I felt really bad because we got right into the meat and veg of his diagnosis with sepsis. And literally, the show was coming to an end. And the way radio works is you've got to get out when you've got to get out. So basically, long story short, we kept him here for an extra 10 minutes or
3: so. Thank God, because it actually got so good as well. Yeah. After we came off air and he got really into the sepsis diagnosis. Yeah. And I think it was an important chat.
2: It was a little bit like, we can't just kick him out. Like, no. Speaking about diagnosis, we're like, love you, bye. It's the end of the show.
3: Yeah.
2: So it's like, Sam, can you stay behind for a little bit? So guys, we've got the last 15 minutes or so of that, and it really is. It could be a lifesaver, literally. And then we have got a little blast from the past in honour of Celebrity Big Brother being back on our screens. We have got Lisa Appleton on the show, so we're ticking loads of boxes. It's exciting stuff.
3: We'll get her lowdown on what she thinks of all the housemates.
2: Absolutely. Now, because we're ramming a little bit of Sam Vanderpump in this evening, we've not got a full-on showbiz section. So me and Elle, we're going to take the bull by the horns and we're going to talk all things show.
3: Yes.
2: So, Elle, what's caught your eye, babe?
3: Well, I think we're going to have to start with Celebrity Big Brother. Seems it is a thing of the minute. That obviously just started up last week. But the thing that everybody's talking about this week is Mickey Rourke's creepy behaviour towards AJ and Dudu. He basically sparked loads of Ofcom complaints. There was nearly 90 Ofcom complaints because when he was arriving...
2: 90 or 90,000?
3: 90, 90.
2: Just 90. God, yeah. I'm shocked.
3: I know. 90,000 would be a bit... He'd probably have been kicked out of the Big Brother house by now if it was that much. But do you know what? The way he's going, he still has time to reach that many Ofcom complaints because, you know, he's a character.
2: He's a one.
3: He's definitely one to watch. But yeah, he was a bit, let me say, handsy. You've probably seen the clip. He was, you know, pulling her into him. He had her arm caught at one stage. Fans online were just saying that it was giving creepy vibes. She actually physically turned his body at one stage and tried to push him towards the house. And then he can be heard saying, "No, but I want to stay with you." So you could tell she was uncomfortable.
2: Get in the fucking ass.
3: Just get in. Like, I'm surprised she didn't kick him
2: in. I think Will Best handled it very well. I think like, he was like her knight in shining armour. Yeah. Do you know what I mean? Bless him.
3: Yeah.
2: He kind of thought, he obviously looked, whether that was in his ear or not, I don't think you had to be in his ear because obviously he knew what time it was.
3: Exactly.
2: And I think he thought, we've got to get this geezer in there.
3: And he held her hand for the whole next link. Yeah. So I think he was just trying to give her like some reassurance. Yeah. But she seemed really fine with it. Like, she, now I know that women actually do this when they are being, like, you know, uncomfortable and touched. You'll just laugh it off.
2: Yeah.
3: Because what else are you going to do? It's live TV.
2: Yeah.
3: She remained professional. So I think that's all she could do, really. She probably, you know, doesn't think much of it, but I would just be weary of him inside the house now with the other females.
2: Intriguing to see how the next three or four, is it 3 or 4 weeks? It used to be 3, is it 4 now?
3: Yeah, I don't know actually. I need to look that up. I think
2: it's a long talk. If that was the intro, that was just a few seconds getting in the air. So
3: yeah, watch this.
2: Hopefully, we don't see anything else that can potentially even be misconstrued.
3: Exactly. I'm hoping as well maybe Big Brother kind of had a word with him. Like, I always say when these older gentlemen go in to the house, you know, they're almost not as trained as the younger celebrities would be in terms of like what's okay nowadays to do, what you can get away with.
2: Which is sad in itself, because I'd like to think however old you are, however young, just know, again, whether in showbiz or not, you just got to know in life, 2020, what's acceptable and what's not.
3: Yeah.
2: But I don't think ITV will mess about. Do you know what I mean? I think it's in the right hands at ITV, and I'm sure it was very much noted.
3: Yes, I'm sure they pulled him into the diary room and had a conversation with him. So hopefully, you know, he keeps his hands to himself.
2: Fingers crossed.
3: We'll watch this space. But something else went down in the Big Brother house today, actually. Oh. It sounds dramatic, but actually the house was put in lockdown after a terrifying moment. Basically, a drone landed in the garden.
2: Oh, no, not a drone.
3: A drone. Quite funny. This guy who flew the drone, he actually always, I think his account is called something like Mischievous Drone Guy or whatever, like his whole thing is like driving his drone into places he's not meant to be. So he drove it into a stadium once and landed on the pitch during a football match. And
2: and then streams this on like YouTube or platforms.
3: That's it. He
2: probably makes a vulture in the geyser.
3: Yeah, maybe. It's quite funny, but also I can see from a security point of view, people won't know what the drone is about, who it's for, you know. Especially nowadays with, like, you know, all the stuff that's going on in the world. Is it just a drone with a camera, or is there something else on it?
2: Have we seen any of his footage yet? Have any journalists or publications managed to find the video? Do we see their housemates?
3: We do.
2: Okay, tell me more.
3: It is Mickey Rourke outside in the garden on his bicycle.
2: What's he doing now?
3: Yeah, thank God he's just on a bicycle.
2: Thank God.
3: Thank God, yeah. Like, you know, one of those cross-trainer bikes. Mm-hmm. And the MP, what's his name again? Michael Fabricant.
2: Yep.
3: He's in the garden too, and he's like looking up at the drone and pretending to shoot it down with his hands, and then it just lands in the garden. And then obviously Big Brother says everybody, all the housemates inside the house, they dropped the shutters and they were put in lockdown until they were able to clear the drone. But I just don't understand how it even got into the house. Like, surely they would have security or whatever.
2: I guess
3: shooting these things down.
2: You can't secure, I guess, airspace, because the garden is a public space, and a studio is literally just off of a public road.
3: Yeah.
2: I guess you could just drone it over and land it.
3: I wonder, are they going to get more of that behaviour now, that people see that it can be done?
2: But I think this has happened forever and a day with Big Brother. Like, I know back, because obviously it's a different location. Now it's, where is it in London? I can't think off the top of my head. But it was, for years, Elstree, Boreham Wood. And then before that, it was in Bow. But I remember years ago, even in Channel 4's early days, people would throw over tennis balls and try to have hidden messages on it.
3: Oh, right.
2: So there's always been people trying to communicate with the housemates. But I guess the way the world is now, of course they've got to act on it and kind of get people in. There's just something a little bit PTSD about hearing the words lockdown.
3: Yeah.
2: Do you know what I mean? Yeah.
3: When I saw that in the headline, I was like...
2: we had to put the housemates on lockdown because someone threw a tennis ball in. I think one year people threw a load of Johnnies. I don't know why they were throwing Johnnies. I don't know who was shagging in Big Brother. But be safe, kids.
3: Yeah.
2: But yeah, just lockdown now hits different.
3: It does,
2: you know,
3: hit
2: what
3: different.
2: I mean?
3: Yeah, gives me the heebie-jeebies.
2: Yeah, but again, these celebs have been very nicely paid and in a very lovely house.
3: Yeah.
2: So, which a lot of people didn't have in the real lockdown, so I'm sure they was fine.
3: They were fine, I'm sure.
2: Any early standouts for you, Elle? Who do you think could take home the crown?
3: You know, I think Michael Fabricant, I think he's quite
2: You
3: open.
2: Don't think Mickey Rourke?
3: I mean, maybe. I mean, they're both characters, that's for sure. But Michael Fabricant seems to be quite open and honest, and I like that. I think, you know, he's not playing a character. He's just 100% himself. He actually came out and said that he's in a polyamorous relationship. So I think that means that you have multiple partners.
2: Yeah.
3: So he's been dating the same guy for like 35 years. Andy, I think his name is. He's a mayor of the West Midlands.
2: I love that you look at me like I know mayors of Midlands.
3: I know, I can't even remember his surname, but they've been together for like 35 years and they have a house together and stuff like that, but they're not married. And then he was asked by Jojo Siwa in the house, who's your partner, do you have a partner? And he said, well, I have one partner for 35 years and then multiple deep friends that I go on holiday with.
2: Fabulous.
3: So watch this space.
2: We don't judge here at Access All Areas, no, right, guys? We'll be talking about this for weeks to come, Mel. Let's have it right. Mm-hmm. We're going to take a little break and then we're going to come back and we're going to listen to the Sam Vanderpump part two. A little behind the scenes, if you will. See you in two.
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10: I've gone onto your screen time here, right?
12: Oh.
10: And if I spent an average of 22 hours a day doing something, I think I'd consider it a relationship.
12: Oh my God. 22 hours?
10: A day? How? How? What are you doing on your phone? The total screen time from last week was 155 hours and 28 minutes.
12: Yeah.
4: VAR, you serious? With Cecil G. Thomas.
14: What is the point of an umbrella?
15: That come out of nowhere.
14: Bro, they make me feel ill, bro.
15: No, you can't do
14: no,

0: of what you do when you publicise something. So you always get concerned. My family documented the journey to show what I'd gone through, and not for me to put on social media by any stretch of the imagination, just so they could remember and we could recall what had happened. And I came out of that situation thinking, look, there's going to be people who criticise me for this, but I want to put it, I want to let the guard down, and I want to let everyone into what I went through, because, you know, the idea of I can raise awareness of, you know, all it was for me was delirium. And there's, if you go to Sepsis Trust UKST website, they really will show you the five things which will show what sepsis is all about. And so I wanted to let this wall down to really let people in, and so they could see what I'd gone through, so it could help people discover what those symptoms were, and if they ever faced those symptoms, they got into A&E quick enough. And if we save one life, that, I think that means everything.
1: Absolutely. Yeah, that's honestly job done if it saves one. Since you've spoke out about it, have you had people reach out to you on social?
0: I can't actually believe the reception on socials. I mean, so I did the Daily Mail article, which got really good reception, but there was some horrible comments on there, like, oh, he doesn't, you know, what is this about putting hospital photos online and stuff like that.
2: You could put pictures of puppies on the Daily Mail and the comment section will be like, oh, gross puppy. Yeah. Like, you, it's a different breed of person that goes
0: so
2: on.
0: So I followed up with that, with going to my own social media, and I actually answered some of like the most quite bad comments of why I put it online and, you know, what I actually went through, because people started doubting whether my CRP was that high. People started doubting the weight loss that I had. I mean, I had it recorded on a hospital letter, filmed the hospital letter, put on social media. I had to take that part.
1: And also, why would you lie? Like, the mentality of people, like, it blows my mind when someone is so vulnerable but so open. I went through something very recently a couple of weeks ago, very similar, thankfully not sepsis, but in a hospital bed, and spoke out about something, and almost the abuse you get. And I always think, like I said, if you save one person or encourage someone to get checked and tested, why would you not use your platform, voice and profile for good? Do you know what I mean?
2: Like, exactly.
1: It's not all about selling teeth whitening strips on social media.
0: And I think that's the biggest thing, is influencers, and I put that in, you know, quotation marks, inverted commas, and influencers get heavily criticised for what they put online a lot of the time, and, you know, what they're advocating and so forth. So I thought, you know, I've got a small platform, also growing. If I can use it to do a little bit of raising awareness and actually something that really helps people, then why not? Why the fuck wouldn't I do it?
1: Yes.
2: Exactly. Looking back now at the early stages of sepsis, before you knew what it was, and now you have the knowledge, is there anything that you could have done to make your recovery better, quicker?
0: Yeah, I mean, so that's really interesting. The biggest thing was, I would have probably got into hospital, well, 3 days earlier, if I'd actually 5 days earlier, if I'd known.
2: Right.
0: If I'd known, because now in my head, I've actually had two infections since, and I got in hospital before my CRP had even been elevated, because I'd felt the symptoms, because I was so aware of it, because you've felt it before. So straight away, I feel a little temperature rise, and I go into hospital straight away, because I just don't want to get sepsis again. And in that situation, the first time when I got sepsis, it was, the first thing was, really, really crazy, and my uncle had the same thing, who also suffered from sepsis. I was walking around Selfridges, as you do, shopping for Christmas presents, and I could not stay hydrated. I could not quench my thirst. So I had a litre bottle of water, and I kept on going to my now fiancé. I can't quench my thirst. I've drunk a whole litre of water in the space of 10 minutes, and I'm still thirsty, and my lips were dry. And by the time I was laying on my bed, and but just before she'd got called the ambulance to get me back into hospital, she said my lips were so crusty from the dryness. And I make a joke about this on Chelsea in the episode which aired yesterday, talking about how my balls had pruned up, and, you know, she was holding my bag of pee, but these were actually
1: holding your balls.
0: Well, she does that on a regular basis. Oh god, I really hope her parents aren't listening to this.
1: So you're an engaged man now.
0: But I make a joke of it, and I make a joke of everything. That's the way I am, a very light-hearted person, and you know, I don't take anything seriously, especially myself. So I make a joke about it on the show, but it was a very serious part. You know, the things that really dried up were my lips, but also my balls were really dried up because I was so dehydrated. They literally said my kidneys were like raisins,

0: dried up little prunes. Mm. So I had to stick a catheter, and I don't know if you've ever been for a catheter experience.
1: But it ain't no fun for a man. I'm sure it ain't lovely for a woman, but I'm telling you as a man, fucking horrendous.
0: Can I just describe it to your listeners,
2: right?
0: So imagine a very, very thin wire being inserted down your japs eye all the way until it finally hits your bladder, and then it blowing up like a balloon in your bladder and filling. And then
1: the fun bit comes when they take it out.
2: Do they yank it out quick?
1: Quick enough. Fucking horrific.
0: Never put me through that again, please. I will pray to God if there is one. I don't know if you're religious or not, but I will pray to one every single night, hoping that never happens to anyone ever again.
1: I'm literally holding my one good ball at the minute because one's a bit ropey, sir. But we won't go into that. This is about sepsis. But I've had a terrible, like, just reliving that. I've just introverted into myself. It shot up my utero. Now, I want to ask you just one last thing again, because it is important to talk about it. But did you go for a moment, and I hope this isn't too dark, and you can kind of tell me to just shut up and we'll end it. Did you go for a moment, once you knew it was sepsis, did you ever have the moment where you kind of thought about your mortality? Did you lay there and you thought, shit, I could die here?
0: Yeah, I mean, 100%. And not when I thought it was sepsis, actually. It wasn't even about what I thought was going on. It was laying in that hospital bed, knowing what I was feeling and what I was going through, and I didn't think I was ever going to make it out of that hospital. Mm. It was pretty hectic, to the point I'm thinking of, like, I didn't think I was going to make it out of the hospital. Mm. And even now, I really, really, on a serious note, suffer from health anxiety because I keep on getting these infections due to my genetic disease, and you just kind of think, life can end very, very quickly, and it is very, very short. And you worry about your mortality. Once you go through it, you think, can I get another infection? What if we don't catch it quick enough? What happens if it amplifies? You know, I heard this horrific story about another young girl who was a law student. She was 17 years of age, and she had got an infection. She'd gone to her doctors. They didn't really know what it was. They sent her home with, like, they thought she had a chest infection, sent her home with some basic antibiotics, I believe. And then she kept on going back in and out, and finally she went to hospital the third time. And the sepsis had spread all the way into her lungs, and she got pneumonia, and unfortunately she didn't make it. And she's a 17-year-old law student, and, you know, I think you just have to read these stories and you have to listen to them, because if you then recognise a symptom, and 1 in 5 deaths in the EU, globally, 1 in 5 are sepsis related.
2: Wow.
0: Yeah. There's a very high percentage of them which can be avoided if people recognise it's sepsis. Mm. So by listening to these stories, by awareness being spreaded, if someone can just recognise one symptom, then possibly they can get into hospital early enough, get the antibiotics, get the treatment, and avoid, you know, it becoming fatal.
1: Because timing's key, isn't it? Like Sam says, if you find one symptom, walk into your A&E department and flag it and go, I've listened to Sam Vanderpump on Access All Areas. But you could go, I think it could be this.
2: Yeah.
1: No one's going to scream at you in hospital for flagging it. They would much rather send you home with an antibiotic 100%. Or a paracetamol. Mm. But it's good to kind of flag it because, you know, that decision could just save your life.
2: Exactly.
0: And I think the biggest thing is, you need to just ask, could this be sepsis?
1: Yeah. Mm.
0: And I divert everyone again to the UKST website, and there's a list of things which are very, very common with sepsis, and ask the question to your doctor, is this sepsis?
1: Absolutely. Thank you so much for staying behind, Sam. An absolute pleasure to speak with you, mate.
0: Thank you so much for having me, and I really enjoyed
1: welcome.
0: This.
1: You're very welcome. Look
0: Thank
1: after you. Yourself.
0: We will do.
1: Hello, doctor.
3: Buddy, how you doing?
1: I'm really good, thank you. Thank you for joining me on Access All Areas.
3: I appreciate you. Thank you for having me. Apologies, I was running late with a patient just now.
1: You're so, so welcome. You're a busy, busy bee. So I love that you're coming from the clinic. You're giving us the scenery. It's got all the gear. How were you finding everything since the show's gone on?
3: Pretty good, yeah. You know, I've had a really good reception from the public, really, especially my community and industry. So it's been great.
1: And how, in terms of social media, because it's such a huge part of all of our lives now, And I think 95% of it is amazing, but there is a dark side to social media. Do you come across any kind of trolls or online abuse?
3: I think we all are, as in, especially all of the candidates, but we realise that people watch the show for entertainment purposes. So having that on mind, they're waiting for us to do silly things. So when that does happen, or it gets edited in a certain way that makes us look doing silly things, we're going to get those comments. But, you know, I think we're all quite thick-skinned and can filter through them.
1: Do production in advance tell you, because obviously you pre-record the show before it then goes on out. Yeah. Do they sit you down and kind of say, look, prepare for social media? And what's their game plan, so to speak?
3: Of course they do, yeah. They do let us know, like, you know, you're going to be in the public eye, you know, millions of people around the UK watching you. You can't control public opinion. And, you know, that's something we all knew before going on the show. So, you know, when we were doing it, we knew exactly what we were walking into. And that comes with the trolls and negativity of social media.
1: Now, obviously, you seem like someone that can hold their own. You're quite outspoken. You certainly was in the boardroom. Do you think your approach to confrontation worked in your favour?
3: My approach to confrontation, I think so. I always try and be as logical as I can be and don't let emotions get involved. So, you know, there's a lot more that went on in that boardroom that makes the edit. But I'm hoping from what you saw, I came across quite well.
1: Very, very well. What stuff, and obviously I get, obviously from being on a TV show, I did 10 years straight on a show. So I get that things get cut and edited because otherwise a show would be like 4 hours long. What didn't we see from the boardroom? Is there anything when you watch it back where you're a bit like gutted that something was cut?
3: Yeah, I think the final goodbye from Lord Sugar, that was definitely cut, because what he did say, and I remember it because I wrote it down as soon as I left, was that I was a very credible candidate and he knows I'm going to go off and do great things. So he gave me a little bit of a speech which really didn't make the final cut, which would have been nice to see.
1: I guess the thing is as well, in terms of being a production company and making a show and producers and directors, they kind of, especially when something's pre-recorded, they have a beginning, a middle and an end. So they've kind of got to follow their narrative, haven't they? So, and also, would it have been one of them things? Do you think it would have been too much behind the curtain if we'd have seen Lord Sugar being actually quite nice?
3: I think that's what it was, because it was the first time I actually heard praise from him like that in the boardroom. So, you know, it was one of those things where I was thrown off, because when he gave me a second chance to stay after what he said, I was a little bit flustered, and you catch me stuttering a little bit saying, after he says, are you sure? I am. So from there, it was surprising to see him be so nice. But of course, the edits have to make Lord Sugar seem like Lord Sugar. And to the public, that's quite this, you know, straight, narrow business guy that's got no room for being nice.
1: Hence why the show, I guess, is still going 20 years on. So yeah. You come up across a little bit of criticism from being quite direct and tough. But as a businessman, do you think that is the best way to be? Like, be a straight talker? I always say put your balls on the table, in business or not.
3: I think definitely when it comes to business, you do need to be a straight talker. But, you know, with different candidates, they have different personalities. And sometimes you have to find a right approach to talking to them.
1: Mm. Obviously, because you're quite known, well, very, very known. You have A-list clientele. With your dentistry. I've been umming and ahhing about having my teeth done, because obviously I've just got natural teeth at the minute, but I am thinking about maybe having mine. What would be your advice for someone that's thinking about having cosmetic teeth?
3: I think my advice to anyone looking to get cosmetic dental treatment is to first ensure that the health of your teeth and your gums are well and intact, because I have a lot of patients that come through asking for cosmetic work when they haven't got the basics right. You need the basics, because they're the foundation to build strong, lasting results when you do cosmetic dentistry. So that needs to become first.
1: And is it true that a lot of UK dentists hate what is now known as a hashtag turkey teeth?
3: Exactly that. With turkey teeth and other places abroad, there are some dentists that will do quite invasive treatments to get cosmetic results, which I am completely against. There's never a need to be that invasive unless you've got lots of different problems with your teeth, which most people who go to Turkey to get cosmetic treatment don't. So I definitely recommend that you just get minimally invasive treatment done where you live, So if that's in the UK, get it done in the UK.
1: Have you seen an increase? I mean, obviously, I know it's very well known now that the whole turkey teeth has almost become a meme and social media. There's so many things about it. But in the UK, obviously, there is a big price difference between the UK and, let's not just say Turkey, just abroad, where people go to travel for cosmetic procedures. Have you seen an rise in just teeth in the UK, though? Even though it's more expensive, are people more than they were 5-10 years ago having their teeth done?
3: I think aesthetics in general in the UK has become a more popular subject. I think more and more celebrities are open about the treatments they have to look the way they do. And once they are open, then, you know, have the general public who will also want to look that certain way. And, you know, a smile is often the first thing you notice when you see someone. So getting a perfect smile, whether that's white or straight teeth, a lot more people are interested in. But I think there's a lot more options now as well. We have different advancements, new technology that can get you a beautiful result using minimally invasive treatment.
1: I think it's really important. And again, unless it's like health reasons, which isn't cosmetic, and then it's down to the celeb to decide if they want to or not. They're obviously under no obligation to tell people if it's personal. But I think the world we're in now with social media and people being influenced, when we see girls going to have their bums done in Turkey, but then they'll just go to a gym and do 2 squats, film it, go Turkey, come back, and they make out that they've done a couple of squats. I think it's quite important for people to be quite upfront, especially when you've got a following, just to go, look, do you know what? My teeth are lovely or my bum's really good, but you're going to need more than 15 squats at David Lloyd's and a protein powder or a good teeth whitening toothpaste to get these results.
3: Yeah, I completely agree. You know, it's important to be honest about the outcomes you have.
1: Now, I want to ask you, because obviously it was made quite a big thing, but there was a bit of a situation where you'd made a little bit of a slip-up involving the word coloured, and then despite immediately apologising, critics had their thing to say. What's your opinion and their take on, A, that situation, and B, how it was handled?
3: You know, first of all, it was definitely my mistake. So I was wrong to use that word to describe myself. That's, you know, something the media got wrong. I used that word to describe myself and a character I was making to represent people who look like me. In the moment, it was a 10-second part of the day where we're filming for 24 hours. And I immediately corrected myself and we carried on. And I didn't think it would be an issue at all, because I think the people in the room knew what my intentions were. And I think intent is something that's very important, because it wasn't used as a slur. I wasn't trying to insult myself. No. It was something I used as positive intent to try and represent people who look like me. But at the end of the day, it was my mistake. I used the wrong word. I apologize as soon as I did it. And I'm a little upset to see how, you know, it got out to the media and how the media took it, because that's not me at all.
1: And in terms of, we spoke about earlier, social media, did you get much backlash on social media because of that?
3: The opposite, really. I think a lot of people didn't understand what I said was wrong, or understand how some of the headlines were when it was such an innocent slip up. So honestly, all of the social media outcry once that got published was all in support and positive of me, which I really appreciate.
1: Now, you've spoke about like production and like feeling like they dismissed your concerns about fairness. Do you think, looking back, that was a fair thing to say? Was it dismissed your fairness, or was it just kind of the heat of the moment being in that bubble?
3: About what, sorry? Dismissed about what?
1: You'd said that you dismissed your concerns about fairness. So in terms of being fair on the show, whether that's between other candidates and stuff like that, do you think it is all very equal?
3: I don't think I said that. I think there's lots of articles out there.
1: Oh, is that maybe a misquote?
3: Yeah, I think so. I wouldn't say that. I just say that when you're an outsider looking at the show, or when you're applying to the show, to actually being on the show, it's very different from what it seems. I thought it was more of a business competition, but it's, you know, when you go behind, and I'm pretty naive for thinking it wouldn't be, it is a reality TV show.
1: Yeah.
3: So you know, they do certain things to make it more entertaining for viewers. And it was that I didn't agree with, and mostly around that and how I just couldn't see myself working with someone like Lord Sugar after I spent a bit of time with him. You know, he's an icon. I grew up watching him. But a business relationship is like a marriage. It's got to be a great fit for both parties. So once I realized I wasn't a good fit for him, I decided to no longer be in the process.
4: So you didn't want to marry Lord Sugar? What's the situation between you and the other candidates now? Is there a group chat on WhatsApp?
3: I'm not allowed to say that, but I would say that we are, most of us are very, very close.
4: You can't say what if there's a group chat?
3: Yeah, I can't be you know, saying that out loud on radio.
4: Have you all met up since? Like, is there a little bit of, or will there be a get-together, those that get on?
3: Yeah, of course. You know, every Thursday we get together to watch the show. So we do see each other quite often.
4: I love that. And in terms of moving forward, because it is always a strange thing, like when, and I'm guessing because you mentioned that you was a fan of Lord Sugar, so you was a fan of The Apprentice, I'm guessing, I don't want to put words in your mouth. And then you take part on a show. When you've then done your time on there, do you think it's going to feel weird for you, what, going back to being a punter, so to speak? Now you know the behind the scenes and the logistics and the 20-hour days.
3: Yeah, you know, one of the things that they say before you go on the show is you're not allowed to know anyone who's previously been on the show.
4: How is that what they say?
3: Yeah, so when you're filling out the application, they ask you, have you known anyone that's ever been on the show before? And, you know, there's a reason why they ask you that, because once you go on the show, you'll understand the behind the scenes, what they do. And, of course, you'd have an unfair advantage, or maybe you wouldn't want to go on the show after you know. So I think that's something that goes into place now. Going on the other side, I don't regret it at all. I had an amazing time, met some amazing people, and I had a lot of fun. I think, you know, would I have liked to go on further? In hindsight, you know, if I could go from the start and know what the process was really going to be like, then I would have understood it, accepted it, and stayed in for the long haul. But because it became quite a bit of a shock to me once I got there, finding out how it was, it just wasn't what I expected it to be.
4: Have you seen an increase in business so far?
3: Yeah, I have, you know, that's why while I was doing this call, I had a patient in the chair. It's been busy and, you know, I'm overwhelmed from the support of it, and it's put a spotlight on me and the work I do. So for that, I'm really grateful.
4: And do you have patients sat in the chair with their mouth open, numbed up, suctioning, and they're asking you about Lord Sugar?
3: Yeah, I do have a few patients that are friends with Lord Sugar. You know, we treat a lot of lords and baronesses here. So there are people on my chair that know him quite well.
4: He works in money areas, don't you, Dalton? You don't mess about in the areas. No NHS patients. So I want to ask, what's the most common treatment at the minute? Are people having the veneers, or are some people, especially I'm guessing if they're lords and ladies, some people are quite happy just for a little teeth whitening? I was never a teeth whitening kind of guy. I kind of thought balls deep veneers, but that's me. What is the go-to treatment at the minute in dentistry with like someone as high up as you?
3: So generally for those type of clientele, I normally see them for their general dentistry. So whether that be checkups, fillings.
4: Oh, you do still do the odd little filling?
3: I do for that clientele, we do, because, you know, we charge accordingly.
4: Yeah.
3: So for them, we like to keep good relationships with them, and they often refer a lot of patients to us. The biggest thing for me is word of mouth. Once someone comes in, they often go and tell their friends and family. So I still have to maintain that relationship when I'm doing general dentistry.
4: Of course you do. And is there, I've got a last question, and I'll let you get back to your patients.
3: Sure.
4: Is there still a fear and phobia of the dentist? Like, I know a lot of people I went to school with, and I mean, I'm only 18, so it wasn't that long ago. I lie, I'm not 18, I'm 21. But people were scared of a dentist. They used to get like knocked out by the gas mask thing, or I think the sounds of drills. I don't know, whatever. I mean, I'm not a psychotherapist, but people had like huge phobias. Is that still a thing?
3: You know, in some places in the UK it is, but that's one of the main reasons why I set up Dent Studio, because a trip to the dentist shouldn't be a scary place. We're making it more like a spa experience to come here, relax. A lot of our patients love coming in because they feel like they got pampered during the day. So from our customer service, from when they walk through and enter the clinic all the way to the end, we make sure that they're pampered and loved up. And we're putting a whole different spin to a dental experience here.
4: Happy days. And if your dentist has got some nice eyes on him, even better still. That's what I would say. Thank you so much for joining me. It's been an absolute pleasure to speak with you. I'll let you get back.
3: Thank you so much for having me.
4: Really take care. It. Speak to you soon. Bye.
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6: 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She compares my body type to her body type, to my cousins. 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
13: Every single Green vote that is counted across the country sends a very clear message to Keir Starmer.
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15: I had a really sweet message going, do you think I could come and look at your boobs? I'm not a pervert. I just think they would be really nice. And... if you could just show me and then I'll go away again. And then he said, I'm just sorry if this is offensive to you. I'm just a bit of a boob guy.
4: Welcome back to Access All Areas. We are joined by Big Brother icon, Lisa Appleton. Lisa, how are you, darling?
16: I am the one and only.
2: I love it.
4: Oh, you're frozen, babes.
2: Just halfway through.
16: Thank you. How are you, Bobby and Ellen?
4: Really good, thank you, darling. Really good. So, Lisa, there's so much we want to talk to you about. Oh, you froze, babes.
2: You're saying it as if she can do something about it.
4: So, Big Brother's on now. Celebrity Big Brother. Does it bring back a load of memories for you?
16: It's gone a little bit glitchy.
4: Yours keeps freezing. Are you on Wi-Fi or just on the old 3G, babes?
16: I'm on Wi-Fi at the minute.
4: Sometimes try switching just over to 3G. Sometimes I find it a little bit better on the old Zoom.
16: Okay, darling, I will do right now.
4: Thank you, darling.
2: Isn't it funny how just when we're talking about the tech stuff, it doesn't freeze at all?
4: Yeah.
2: It's perfectly fine then.
4: Oh, it's not glitchy now. Are you on the 3G, Lise?
16: Yeah, it's on the 3G now.
4: Perfect, darling. So I was just saying, hun, obviously there's so much I want to talk to you about in terms of your experience on Big Brother and everything that's come after. But let's just stick our little toe into the water. We've got Celeb Big Brother on at the minute. Does it bring back a load of memories for you watching the show?
16: Oh, absolutely. I think I'm going to be Big Brother family for life. That's it forever.
2: We've lost her.
16: I understand how the housemates are feeling, and it's one of those things, once you've to meet the new housemates. And what a fabulous selection we've got this year.
2: Yeah, I was just about to say, who's your favourite so far? There's a lot of characters in there.
16: There's a lot of characters. It's going to be fantastic. Obviously, I'm a big fan of Danny Beard. Mm. I think Mickey Rourke and Michael the MP are hilarious. Mm-hmm. They are such characters. I love Patsy Palmer. I've got a lot of humble respect for Trish. I think she's amazing. I followed her for years and years. Bless her heart. I like her. I think Donna's going to be a real light.
1: Lace, I want to ask you, babe. Sorry, just because it's...
16: Chris?
1: Just because it cut out again, I want to ask you, you touched upon Mickey. What was your thoughts? Obviously, there's been a lot said on social media about his walking in, his entrance, and how he was with AJ.
16: Starring in his own movie on Big Brother. He's gone in with that kind of, you know, Mickey Rourke actor script, and he's coming across like starring in his own movie, and he seems so, like, I don't know whether he really gets the show. I think he's... He kind of is quite daring where he's going there, and he's upsetting a lot of housemates. Mm-hmm. And it's a warning. And as we know, we've got to be anything you do in there is blown up out of proportion. So you just can do the slightest thing, or you can say something, and it's like, you know, you're the it's a Big Brother warning. So it's very when you're cooped up in there 24 hours a day with nothing else to do, that's where it gets.
2: Is there any advice that you would give him?
16: He's going to be a great housemate. And I say, and I like, I think the MP.
2: We're having a dodgy line.
1: Sorry, guys. It's the nature of live radio and the good old technology. Sorry, Lise, it just keeps cutting out. We're just apologising to the listeners.
16: Oh, dear.
1: Oh, you're back in the room.
16: I'm back. Yeah, it's the technology.
1: It's a fucking nightmare, Lise. So talking about is in his own movie, what's your personal thoughts on his entrance with AJ? Do you think he was out of order? Because there's a lot of people that are quite upset about the interactions with AJ personally before he even unpacked his case or stepped foot in the house.
16: I think everybody is looking for something to pick on, just... very flirty with AJ, and I thought he was pushing his boundaries, yes, but I think AJ handled it in a very comical way, you know, spanked his bum, boosted him in the house.
2: Yeah.
16: So I thought it was tongue-in-cheek. It didn't bother me, but I can understand how other people get shirty.
2: Is there any advice that you would give him in the house?
16: So leave me alone for 9.5 minutes. I mean, he's 74, bless him. We've got to consider that as well. You know, he's 74. That's a fine, grand age. And I think, you know, we could be chatting to him, and he might go in one ear and out of the other. So I'd just advise him to, you know, just be himself. But just, you know, like Jojo, when he upset Jojo with, like, homophobic, Jojo's very young and feisty and fiery, and we just can't go there, can we, with our opinions anymore. We've got to be careful. And I think I'd just have, like, you know, a chat about that and just say, you know, it's not you, it's just how everyone is sensitive, and it's rules before you come in the Big Brother house. But enjoy the experience, Mickey, as much as possible.
1: So, Lise, we're going to move on from Celeb Big Brother, because obviously you lived and breathed that whole experience.
16: I did.
1: You've come out the house, and you've had quite the time since coming out. Like, I remember reading you've developed a really terrible sausage addiction, didn't you? How is the sausage addiction? Are you still on the sausage?
16: I had one, yes, I had 6 this morning.
1: what kind of sausage really tickles your pickle, Lise?
16: Yeah, I like sausages with pickles, yeah, the cocktail sticks. And it was all started budget bangers when I was on benefits through a very stressful time, rock bottom in my life, and selling them at Tesco for 2p. You can make bangers and mash, bangers and on toast. eat them, you know, they're just really cheap in a casserole. You do so much with sausages. And I was comfort eating and, you know, they're affordable and stuff like that. So I've had a real roller coaster. I'm one hell of a big one, fair ride. That roller coaster's been up and down.
4: And talking of sausage, you also do the OnlyFans now, Lise. How's that? Are you enjoying it?
16: I'll be completely straight. It's something I never thought I'd do, but I never thought I'd do topless before then. But in media, when the world... That didn't. And when you're in lockdown, when you know, in particular, you need money coming in, and that was my only source of income.
4: There ain't no shame in it, darling. No shame here. The amount of people what I know of on the OnlyFans, and they're earning a hell of a lot of money. More than people that have got TV careers, let me just say that.
16: Yeah, some do really well on it. I'm not, you know, I'm building on it still. I'm getting a bit more daring, but there's boundaries. But I'm also on Miami Fox streaming. I've got projects on there with Brinkert James Hammond. We're doing and the year on Miami Fox streaming. And introducing horror movies as well as a little nice piece. I'm looking forward to that. Been working on those. And I've already got a true crime show as well, Hollywood Files, which I narrated. That's on Hollywood Files too.
4: So how far do you go on OnlyFans? Because everyone has their niche, don't they? Yeah. Have you got a limit that you kind of go to? Are you just doing solo stuff? Are you bringing the sausage into it?
16: It was quite a big change for me, step for me to make at the time.
4: Yeah.
16: You know, I just used to, like, you know, I had a column in the National newspaper as a sex doctor, you know, done crazy pap shoots as Pap Fratsy Queen, the sausage, whatever, TV shows, you know, about 100 primetime reality shows. So the farthest I will go is, we do naked and, you know, very tease. It's very stripping tease. So I do a lot of that. They're popular. And then we build up to, like, naked. Some, I will take my face out because obviously if it, you know, I know it's protected with the, you know, companies about the leaks and stuff, but you have to be careful. I don't do anything with anyone else, no, but I do, like, custom videos. So, you know, so the custom, I might go a little bit more outrageous on the custom.
4: Good on you, girl.
2: Making your coin, why not?
16: Yes, I need my beef on that table, that steak.
2: Exactly.
16: And so, you know, my makeup and my nice, you know, my rent and my bills. Everything's so expensive, isn't it?
2: Do you actually find it hard to maintain a certain look when you have to do OnlyFans? Because you're front of camera now, so I presume you have to be really honed in on the way you look and spend money on that too.
16: Oh, you do. You have to. Because I'm 57 in a few months, guys. Wow. So obviously being 57.
4: You look fucking good for it, Lace.
16: Yeah, I do. I've been training. Yeah.
4: Oh, I saw. I clocked the old guns. Lisa, I want to ask you, babe, because obviously, as a huge diehard Big Brother fan.
16: Going.
2: We got the booty.
16: lingerie. Hair, nails, eyelashes, locations, different rooms than just, like, you know, being in one place.
2: Yeah.
16: It's nice to... You know, I've hired hotels out before now with nice backgrounds. It's so there's a lot of money goes into it, yes.
4: Of course.
16: And you've also, you know, got to look as good as you can. Like I say, you know, in my 30s, 40s, it's a breeze, but in your 50s, you have to watch, you know, what you're eating, how you're training.
4: It's a fucker, isn't it, them calories? So Lisa, I've got to take it back to Big Brother. Sorry, because time is running out and we've got to squeeze as much as we can in, the actress said to the bishop. So I want to go back to your time on Big Brother. We'll see. I'm a diehard Big Brother fan. A lot of us will remember your time in the house with your partner at the time, Mario. You got married. So, Lise, be honest, keep it 100. I feel like we're friends now, we're bonding, we both love the sausage. Was your marriage with Mario more about fame than love?
16: No, not at all.
4: Really?
16: Interesting. We are the first ever real couple to enter the Big Brother house ever in history. The first ever. So we'd been together for like 3-4 years before. We was in a lift together already. We was in a full-blown relationship, and we were very, very much else. We're very in love at the time. We were together all the time. We did everything together. The Big Brother changed, obviously, the fame. We didn't realise how it would sort of put a lot of pressure under us as a famous couple. Mm-hmm. We didn't go in it for the fame. I'd already done TV since I was 26 on Body Heat. I'd been on 15 reality shows before Big Brother, just quiz shows and things like that, Jeff Becerra, Fear Factor, Body Heat, you know, stuff like that, In the Grid with Les Dennis. And that, I was already quite, and you just get a bit of local press, you get noticed around your hometown, maybe the odd time when you're out and about in Manchester and stuff, and that was it. And Big Brother didn't prepare us for that. So when Mario met me, I was already doing TV, and we went on Star Now, and we applied for different shows together. One was with ITV, to How to Have Better Sex.
4: And how did that go for you? Did you get better sex?
16: Yeah, that was really interesting. And how couples are attracted to each other to want to have sex in the first place. And it does really go on that to do with, like, you know, the looks, obviously. You've got to fancy them. And the smell, you know, things like that, hormones. Mm. And we was doing TV shows before, and then we weren't sort of, I mean, I'm 40 when I go in the Big Brother house, Mario's 44, so we weren't certainly, I hadn't tried to be famous before then. I'd been asked out in my early 20s by footballers and by lots of quite a few famous actors and stuff in my 20s, 30s, because I was like an Amazonian, 6 foot, like, you know, bodybuilder, very attractive woman. And I said no. And boyfriends I had didn't really have much, which is normal. And so I've never ever gone after a guy with money, and I do, or, you know, football or something, even though I've had the opportunities. So I've never really, I've just had a single parent, busy looking after my family, my daughter, bringing her up.
4: Well, Lise, the one thing that you guys certainly did was deliver TV gold, the first couple to go in there. I hope that original TV show gave you better sex whilst the marriage lasted. Keep doing what you're doing. No shame in the OnlyFans, no shame in the sausage. Thank you for coming on Access. Lots
2: Thanks
4: of love,
2: so
4: Lise.
2: Much. Thank you.
4: Bye.
2: Bye.
4: Thank you guys for tuning in. We'll see you next week. Ta-da.
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17: 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Yeah. So we're trying to create somebody for that. You know, you have to be robust, you have to be mentally strong.
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22: I know I have my doubts. And I know I need to prove them wrong, and I will.
23: Tough words from the PM as he attempts to reset his premiership after last week's disastrous local election results. Sir Keir Starmer has managed to fend off a leadership challenge after Labour MP Catherine West backed down, but says he needs to do more.
22: Like every Prime Minister, I've learned a lot in the first 2 years in the job. In terms of the policy challenges that our country faces, incremental change won't cut it. We need a bigger response than we anticipated in 2024.
23: More than 40 Labour MPs are now urging Sir Keir to step down or at least set out a timetable for his departure. Next, 22 British passengers and crew evacuated from the NV Hondius are in isolation at a hospital in Liverpool. It follows the outbreak of hantavirus. They'll be isolated for 72 hours, but Australian Health Minister Mark Butler says they will expect Australians to quarantine for much longer.
24: A distinguishing factor for Australia is that these passengers will have to come home on quite a long flight, probably in a relatively small plane with a higher risk of transmission during transit than would be the case travelling from Tenerife to the UK, for example.
23: President Trump says the ceasefire with Iran is on life support. He's branded a proposal from Tehran as stupid.
25: After reading the piece of garbage they sent us, I didn't even finish reading it. Right now, the ceasefire is on massive life support, where the doctor walks in and says, sir, your loved one has approximately a 1% chance of living.
23: Meanwhile, Cole Thomas Allen, the man charged with attempting to assassinate President Trump in Washington, has appeared in court and pleaded not guilty. And the popular online word game Wordle's to get its own primetime TV show. US broadcaster NBC's confirmed it will be shown in both the UK and the US. That's the latest from Radio News Hub. I'm David Hall.
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29: Welcome back, people. I'm Cecil G., former footballer, former professional footballer, let me just say, presenter, and your guide through the chaos of the beautiful game. You know what time it is. It's VAR You Serious. It's a football show, but you're not really a football show. Sometimes we talk about football because we are experts in this field, but we like to juice up a little bit, spruce it up a little bit, and talk things real life, real world, and then a touch of football, just to keep you guys locked in, because that's, like I said, that's what we're experts at. It's where football meets funny, and every fan has a story. And today's, he is a fan, he's a Man City fan. I've been looking for him, actually, funny enough, in these past couple of days, past couple hours, been searching for him. And I'm so glad we have this show, because he's my producer. He's also, you know, a favourite on the show. And a fan of Manchester City, like I mentioned. So it's time to introduce Kim Kafari. But on top of that, we are going to talk football a little bit, because we have to.
30: Yeah, sure.
29: We might as well kick things off with what's happening right now. I don't know what.
30: The energy is so different from you today.
29: No, it's not different.
30: The last time, it is different.
29: Is it different?
30: The last time.
29: I haven't noticed.
30: The last time you were so quiet and unassuming and a bit depressed. And now look at you.
29: Well, there's a different energy in this room.
30: I prefer depressed, actually.
29: Well, he's not depressed. He is very, very happy. He was at West Ham yesterday. I just want to just get a mood check from you then, because your energy was not as hyped up as I am today, but I don't know, there's a bit of smugness before, but now I feel like your energy's changed. So
30: can we just say, though, there has to be some level of praise for me when we were 12 points behind to say that we were going to win the league, and we've made it very close.
29: Fair.
30: I had a lot of faith in my team. We've made it very, very close. The Everton game was the big one. I did actually say on many, many group chats before that if we beat Everton, we'll win the league.
29: Oh, you've said this about Man United, though.
30: No, but our record against Bournemouth is really good, even though they're great. And again, like, it was the Everton game. As soon as we drew against Everton, everything came onto yesterday against West Ham. Okay. If they got a point or they beat you, then there was a very good chance that we could go and all we had to do was win three games to win the league.
1: Fine.
30: But there is no way that you're going to lose to Burnley at home or Palace away. Ooh, 3 days.
1: Maybe.
30: No, because it's 3 days before their biggest ever game in the history of the football club. They'll be resting everyone. Oliver Glasner already said he's going to rest everyone. And to be fair, like, let's be honest, like, you've been pretty poor this year. I don't think you're like, if you put yourself up against any champion from the last 10 to 15 years, you're not better than them.
1: Kim.
30: But you can only be as good as the teams around you. And this year, you have been the best team. And for the last 4 years, you've been knocking on the door. It was eventually going to happen. And fair play.
1: Europe, does Europe come into play a little bit here? Like, you're saying we're bad, but we dominated, like, Europe.
30: I mean, but let's talk about the running, right?
1: All right, come on.
30: For a Champions League team to get to the final with that running is unheard of. And it would be nice, and because you are actually, compared to any other Arsenal fans I speak to, you are actually like quite a normal one.
1: Thank you.
30: It would be nice for you to just accept you've had a pretty easy run to the Champions League. And compared to other Premier League winners recently, you haven't been that great. That, by the way, shouldn't matter to you
1: I hear that. The Premier League, I'm not... Listen, I have some games I've been disappointed in where we played, but we've got the job done. So I'm not going to void that fact. The Champions League, I think, is a bit different, though, because we've won every game in the group stage. So that I can counter and argue, and I say that's a bit unfair when you say, yes, it was a fair, easy run in the knockouts to the final, but that's because we earned that right to be there. We won every game. We're unbeaten in the new format, top the league, and that's what it does. It seeds you. So that I can say. The Premier League, again, like I said, I've been frustrated, but the energy started high and strong because I'm feeling a bit exuberant. Listen, nothing's won yet. So all
30: you'll
1: this
30: win
1: energy,
30: it now, though, won't you?
1: No, you don't know.
30: No, but it's quite...
1: It's not done.
30: We'd both be amazed if you didn't win the league.
1: Listen,
30: now.
1: I walked out of London saying this, saying, everyone is singing, and now you're going to believe... Now you've got to believe us. Now, yeah. I'm reluctant. I sung it, so I'm not going to lie to you. But, like, I also then interviewed fans after. Obviously, when I'm walking out, I'm enjoying all that. But then when I'm there with a mic, and I've kind of... You've got rid of all that emotion because it was the most horrific game to literally put yourself through as an Arsenal fan. But once all that's cleared and I'll have to do my job, I am asking fans, have we gone too soon? Let's just, like, forget it's not won yet. But a lot of them did believe it was done there. It's nothing's won yet. So I am not going to be going too crazy.
30: Season.
1: It's
30: and
1: a weird
30: anything
1: season.
30: Could happen.
1: Anything happen.
30: And I would say, honestly, fair play. You've been better than we have. You've been more consistent than we have. The goal yesterday, the West Ham goal. Right, it was a foul. It was a foul.
1: This is where it's going to test your actual football nous and professionalism here.
30: It was a foul.
1: And you've said it's a foul, okay?
30: It was a foul.
1: Okay, you've agreed that.
30: There have been 5 or 6 incidents this year where your players have done very similar thing on opposition goalkeepers and got away with it. And I'm not one of those fans, and I actually really hate it when people do say this, and I've seen a lot on like the City timeline of people going on about a conspiracy theory. Everyone wants the PGML want Arsenal to win the league. I don't think that. I think the standard of refereeing is really, really poor. And I think to win a Premier League, like we've had it where we won the league against Liverpool and Roger got that handball.
1: Oh, glad you bring it up.
30: You need luck to win the Premier League. You've had a lot of luck this year. You've had a lot of luck. To score the goals that you've scored from corners where like Ben White's been holding the goalkeeper's arm and it's not given.
1: That was last season.
30: Or the first game of the season where...
1: Man United.
30: Against Man United. Yep. That's a definite foul. It's not given. And it's annoying that now that's given. There's no consistency with it. It's frustrating.
1: But we knew this. We knew this. There's no consistency. We've known this for years.
30: Sure.
1: So like, listen, I just want to say sour grapes, but I've got to be professional and be like... Because I've seen Arsenal... Champions League not too long ago get a VAR decision overturned when that was there's clear contact in the box. Yes, we end up going through to the final anyway, but that could have been detrimental. Cool. I can go back to being red carded 3 times last season. Declan Rice kicking the ball away, Trossard kicking the ball away. I've seen Miles Lewis-Skelly at Wolves get a red card from inside their box, and they've still got to go all the way to the other side of the pitch to have a goal scoring opportunity, but it's dogs though, apparently there. I've seen so many ridiculous. I've seen Brentford. At Brentford, they didn't draw the lines, people. They didn't draw the lines. That was it. They apologised. They said it was a mistake. We didn't draw the lines, and we got disallowed a 3 point. We should have won that game by 3 points against Brentford, and we ended up drawing that game. And all we got was an apology. So listen, I get it. I can get people's frustrations because. I think the whole world don't want to see Arsenal fans win the league, which...
30: It's the fans, though, isn't it?
1: I don't know, but it seems like... People keep messaging me like, it's you lot, it's not the team. Because I keep saying to people, like, listen, big up City, I will always be fair and where I can be, but, like, when you and Liverpool were going for it, I always said, look, I want Liverpool to win it. One, I have family that support Liverpool. But also, like, they've done it, in my opinion, it feels like they've done it the proper way. So I was Liverpool. That but I was kind of on Liverpool's side in this. But it seems like Liverpool fans are saying the same thing. They don't want Arsenal fans to win it. And they said, it's not because I said to my friend, I said, like, we've done everything in the right way, by the way. Like, nothing, like, we've gone through, we've done a whole process. We've spent money, but not, it's
30: a billion,
1: taken a long time.
30: Over a billion.
1: Yeah, but it's taken over a 6 year period.
30: It's a lot of money.
1: But over
30: that 6 year period, you've spent more than us. I hate this whole money chat.
1: Yeah.
30: We've done it with class. You haven't. You've spent loads of money. You've spent more than everyone else in the Premier League and you've won the Premier League. That's just how the Premier League works. Sir Alex Ferguson outspent everyone and won the Premier League.
1: Loads of times.
30: Liverpool outspent everyone and won the Premier League. Chelsea outspent everyone and won the Premier League.
1: They used that Coutinho money, I remember. Not in that period.
30: I'm not talking about the Klopp period. I'm talking about the 80s, the 90s.
1: Back in the FA.
30: Outspent everyone. City outspent everyone and won the Premier League. Arsenal have done it. It's fine. Money makes the world go round. Money makes team success. Let's not talk about money. And I hate this whole, like, do it the right way. People don't like Arsenal fans for a good reason. People like Arsenal the club. I like Arsenal the club. When I was growing up in Manchester, I looked over at Arsenal. I was like, oh my God, they've got Omri, they've got Bergkamp. They've got these sick kits with like O2 in the middle and nightclub. Wow, they play football really nice. Highbury's a sick, what a great atmosphere, blah, blah, blah.
1: Yeah, they're going up against Man United as well. They're still rivals.
30: No one really hated Arsenal until 5-6 years ago. I think Arteta doesn't help because I think he's unfortunately naturally quite unlikable with the things that he says, the way he excuses games that he doesn't win. That's frustrating. But obviously the problem is with Arsenal fans.
1: It's interesting. I mean, you work with them. Yeah, you're a reporter, so it's interesting because I was just with, I've got to be careful of saying names, but like a Sky Sports reporter just now, she's at the AFTV studios interviewing Robbie. And I remember when I first met her a few years ago in Champions League, we did an interview and she was like, she didn't like Mikel Arteta because of those sort of things he can. He's not always himself. He does weird things, basically, is what she kind of insinuated. Then I just asked her, what do you think of Mikel now? And she goes, like, he still does those things, but when he's human, when he actually, like, he just gives you an honest interview, he's actually just a nice guy. But, like, he's not always like that.
30: And that's the thing, like, as football fans, we just crave someone being a bit normal. Yeah. Like, even though...
1: But Pep's not...
30: Exactly what you want to see. Yeah. If you didn't like that, you don't want manager to...
1: That I do, but he doesn't... He's not... But more time, he does... Pep does sometimes give back a bit of arrogance and then a bit of... Yeah, fair.
30: He's human and that's what you want to see. You like that.
1: Well, Mikel's the same then. Really?
30: He's not that likable. It doesn't... Do you know what? None of this even matters. You're going to win the league. That is all that matters.
1: It's not guaranteed.
30: You're probably going to win the league.
1: Thank you.
30: And you're in the Champions League final. And have you played that well? I genuinely don't think so. Have you been a bit lucky? Yeah. Does it really matter? No. No one's going to care. In 10 years' time, you're going to remember the moment that you lifted the trophy, not the fact that Kim Qatari said you were annoying.
1: I'm craving it. That's over the weekend. I've kind of seen. I don't know if there's anything... What else kind of...
30: I'll tell you what I did see.
1: I
30: like revelling in other people's misery. I'm sorry. I just do. Yeah, no, you're the opposite, actually.
1: Yeah,
30: I like celebrating people's success. No, I actually like watching people fail, especially when it comes to betting, right?
1: I don't know why you're being so honest.
30: Especially when it comes to betting.
1: Okay, go on.
30: Because I'll put a little flutter on the football. Do you know what I mean? I'm watching Wolves Burnley. I've got to watch it for work, but I need to enjoy it. Do you know what I mean? Yeah. I'm putting a tenner on Okudore to score first. He doesn't. I'm doubling it. Let's see if he scores second. He doesn't. Now I've spent £30 to watch the worst Premier League game in history. So I get frustrated when I see other people's betting successes. Mm-hmm. Someone put £50 on all four Premier League games on Sunday to be a draw, right? The return was 14,000. So obviously, the first three are a draw. Then Arsenal go 1-0 up. Then West Ham score that goal. And I would just love to have had a camera on that man as he celebrated the West Ham goal and then saw the VAR call it off for a foul on the goalkeeper.
1: You are evil.
30: He loses £14,000 just like that. That is horrible, isn't it?
1: That is.
30: As I've recited that, I thought, that's not a good person, but...
1: You are evil.
30: I still feel it, though.
1: So you're the sort of person that would... And you're probably going to love this. evil. It is evil. Big up for you. The producer just put a photo of Kim on saying evil. So you would enjoy this story as well. There was an Arsenal fan, you probably saw it, on Twitter put up. He booked last year Budapest for £120. Cheap few days, hotel, had his booking reference on there of the hotel he's staying at, £120. By the way, that is a bargain because right now it's £1,400. So it's £1,400 for the exact same thing, it's £1,400. So it's obviously quadruple, triple, it's 10x, right? So he's obviously boasting the fact that he trusts his team. Big him up. I'm an Arsenal fan. He's an Arsenal fan. He trusts his team to make it to Champions League final. So he's booked it in advance. Obviously, you can get a refund if it didn't work out. So he's both saying, I knew this would happen. Look at me, basically. Ha, ha, ha. I'm getting this for so cheap. A Tottenham fan took the booking reference and emailed the hotel and said, I'd like to cancel that booking. The booking got cancelled

0: didn't turn up. So all of these Liverpool fans were stranded in Liverpool with no way to get to the final. And then BBC sent a camera crew down and they were all crying about Richard Arlison. It's good stuff. It's all good stuff. I'm sorry.
1: No, that is...
0: That's what football's about.
1: I hear it. They also... Do you know what? Everton and Liverpool are actually very, very petty because they changed, obviously, all the flares from... They put red, but they actually put blue smoke in them.
0: Yeah, yeah, quality.
1: So when they lit them, when they won the league the other season, the other not too long ago, they all had their blue flares. So, yeah. Big up... Sorry, apologies. I dropped my phone, people. Big up the Liverpool and Everton fans. Big up... Do you know what? I can't big up the Tottenham fans for that because that is a fellow Arsenal fan. But... The story is...
0: Good stuff.
1: The story is phenomenal. After the break, we will be maybe delving a little bit more into football. Just a little bit. We'll talk about a few scenarios that's happening. And of course, Rant of the Week. And a new segment. I'm very scared for this. We have got a segment called Honesty Box. Trust me, you're going to want to stay around for it.
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11: Every single Green vote that is counted across the country sends a very clear message to Keir Starmer.
12: If you can't get those kind of votes across at a general election, how else will you influence?
11: I think the idea of being a protest vote is a storyline and a narrative that's fading away very quickly. Are we a party that's growing quickly? Are there going to be challenges about how quickly we're growing? Absolutely, but we're ready to take on those challenges. And I think our new membership are too.
1: Yes, people, we are back, and it's time to get some things off our chest. One of my favourite is climbing. I keep saying this. I don't know when it's going to overtake Fantasy 11s, but Rant of the Week is up there. It's very close to being my favourite section of our show. I need to get something off my chest, but I'm going to let Kim start because he's very good at this. Umbrellas, actually, he's London. He just hates London, which is so funny because he works here. He's here every day. He's earning a living out of the city, you know? But he hates it because every rant he does is about why he hates London. So hopefully, I don't know, I'm assuming it's going to be there'll be something to be related to London, but let's hope it's not. What
0: it's
1: is
0: not,
1: your rant?
0: It's not London related.
1: Yeah!
0: It's not London related.
1: Yeah, we like
0: but it
1: that.
0: It is something which has angered me for such a long time.
1: Mm-hmm.
0: And

0: I don't want to shout, so I'm going to try and actually be composed when I talk about this. The division between quality and quantity of different clothing that you can get for women and men is repulsive to me. I go shopping with my missus, right? She can go into H&M and there are hundreds of different styles and hundreds of different colours that she can go for. If you're a bloke, you're basically restricted to T-shirt or shirt, trousers or shorts, jacket. Unless you're spending thousands and thousands of pounds, you can't get good clothes. As a man, you can't get good clothes. You can have a staple wardrobe, but you never walk down the street now and see a bloke in something that you've never seen before, or something super interesting, or something super, super different. Because the shops just don't accommodate for it. You walk down the street, especially in summer, and you go to the park and you see girls and they're all in different colours. They're all in different styles. There's midi, maxi, fucking... There's a dress. I don't even know what a dress is.
1: Midi and
0: what's
1: maxi.
0: A dress? What's a skirt?
1: I like that.
0: A mini skirt, dungarees. They've got so much option. And the most annoying thing is, by far the most annoying thing about shopping as a man, the sizes are whack. I appreciate that if you go to like really, really high end stores, like you're wearing Burberry now, right? I appreciate that is good. That is a good quality t-shirt. Right,
1: listen,
0: right?
1: People. Hey, listen, I'm going to a dinner tonight. That's why. Always wear Burberry.
0: That is a good quality t-shirt.
2: Yeah, but
0: you can put that in the wash, and when you take it out, it'll be the same t-shirt.
2: Correct.
0: If you put most clothes in a wash, any t-shirt that costs less than £50, you take it out of the wash, it looks like a handkerchief that's been snotted on. It's ridiculous, and there's no ironing that you can do to get it back to its original position, and. The most annoying thing, as me, I am a tall man, okay?
1: Yep.
0: But I go into these shops, especially the high street shops, and I'm either forced to be the world's skinniest tall man or fat and short. There are no trousers that fit regular men.
1: Yeah,
0: the only trousers that fit regular men are from Giacomo, and Giacomo don't have a stylist.
1: They're just rubbish.
0: No, Giacomo's for tall. Giacomo for tall adult men, and they actually fit well, but they look shit. So unless I'm paying £200-300 on a pair of trousers, £100-200 on a t-shirt, I can't get anything that fits with quality. Women can go to Zara, pick up a £30 blouse, whatever that is, they can wear it for 10 years in
2: whatever
0: a row.
2: That is brilliant.
0: Do you not find it frustrating? You don't have the problem.
1: No.
0: Please tell me.
1: No, I do. The reason why I laugh is because right now I have the biggest ankle swingers ever because these trousers are terrible. But I need something to... I like to... match colours, I'm a child still. But sometimes, and I've got long arms, so I can never get a shirt that when I lift my hands up, that it just actually sits nicely around my wrists. I mean, you're very passionate friend about that.
0: It's annoying.
1: Close that much.
0: It's annoying.
1: Women do have it better though.
0: They get so bad.
1: And they spend a fraction of like, I don't know, like Shein and all these places, like Primark and that. They're happy. They can get
0: £9 for a t-shirt and it will just fit them.
1: Yeah.
0: Like I just spend so much money just constantly recycling my wardrobe because things don't fit. And then you end up spending loads of money on an item of clothing and then you spill a bit of Guinness on it and you've just wasted 300
1: quid. That's a bit on you though. You've got to work hard, look good, but it costs money to look good sometimes, you know?
0: It shouldn't be that way because it's not for women, so it shouldn't be for men.
1: We need
0: better fast fashion for men.
1: Some would say, if you, whatever you're wearing, of course I'm wearing Burberry right now, but I can wear non-branded stuff. If you can dress well, shouldn't really matter about the price of me. Even the quality at times, like, I used to do econ modelling for Sainsbury's. You can still find the photos to this day. I used to be their main econ model.
0: Oh, so I've seen the
1: on
0: photo.
1: Two clothing. So like, and I could dress, I could pick a nice outfit from there, even though it's from Sainsbury's. It's not a diss, but sometimes it's just how you wear things.
0: I'm shit then. I'm shit at wearing clothes. is that what you're saying?
1: I'm unstylish.
0: My body's weird.
1: I'm just saying, some would say make it work, but I don't know.
0: There he is.
1: Oh, there's me modelling some pieces.
0: Look how horrible those trousers are.
1: Yeah, I know, they're Converse. I got it from America, actually, they're Converse.
0: That's the one
1: that Big Steve keeps resharing.
0: That's the one, that is a great photo.
1: That's a plain shirt, casual.
0: Can I have just one quick, one more rant?
1: Go on.
0: One more rant.
1: I'm not really good at ranting, because I don't spend energy holding on certain things, but I will say some things. I don't think they're rants, but you can make a decision. But
0: just quick one. There are some benefits to this, and the benefits are when you go up to the bar and there is a man who finds you attractive or a woman who finds you attractive. They're the two situations where this would be a benefit. More time, though, if there is a straight male behind the bar, particularly in London, I don't want to cuss London out. How long do you have to wait? How many pretty ladies can go in front of you before you finally get served? It is ridiculous. There has to be some sort of order here.
1: Is that not...
0: I arrive...
1: Is that not like chivalry? Like, no, ladies no. first?
0: I am...
1: is there not an argument
0: Cecil, if there is one lady and we both arrive at the bar at the same time, of course, my dear, you go first, enjoy your beverage, enjoy your pina colada.
1: Of course, my dear.
0: But if I'm stood there...
1: Felicitations, darling.
0: If I'm stood there and there's 10 girls behind me and I'm the 11th person to get served, at some point, you're just taking the piss and I will have to leave. I'm just going to have to leave. I appreciate it. And do you know what? I've been a bartender myself. I've done the same thing.
1: Exactly.
0: I've done the same thing. Of course I have. But come on, we've got our better legislation and rules. When there are people in a single file behind a bar and you dare to go to the other person who's not serving anyone and they cuss you out. It doesn't make any sense. Let's get some formal rules and regulations in place. If you arrive at the bar, you get served first. Simple
1: Sounds
0: as.
1: Like a you problem. Maybe get a wig on.
0: First serve. Get some silicon. Get some silicon down.
1: And you know, no, I hear that. I do hear that.
0: Just quickly, while we're on that. Can you just point at which one you think would make a more attractive woman?
1: Oh, we both got tashes.
0: Me, thank
1: you. Yeah, I think you've got a better bone structure than I have, if I'm honest. So you, yeah.
0: Anyway, carry on with your rant. Just wanted that.
1: I'll be honest. Q just pointed to Kim saying, I don't know if I should be angry because... Okay, no.
0: You're offended.
1: Yeah, I am a little bit offended, but I'm like, I don't know. Do I want to be a better looking woman? I don't know. Anyway, that though, you're right. I think in England though, I think we're quite good at queuing and like being respectful of, yeah, respecting the queue rules. So I don't really go to the bar much because I don't drink. Sometimes. I don't know. My rant is pathetic. It's actually pathetic. It's not really a rant. It's just a bit of a. I'm a bit out. Suits you though. Suits
0: you. We've got to get that on socials. I look good.
1: It suits you. Blonde wig.
0: I look good. The tash is.
1: There's a bit of MJ in there.
0: The tash isn't great.
1: There's a bit of MJ in there. There's a bit of MJ, Michael Jackson. I mean, if you put that black and ponytail up.
0: Do you think if I put that wig on, Sky would have let me go to Crystal Palace that day?
1: Sky would let you go to Crystal
0: Palace. Do you think? I don't think so either.
1: No. Definitely not.
0: Can you put that poll up, actually? Can you put that picture up? And can you ask? Just want to see.
1: Let
0: me go.
1: Alright, what do I need to get off my chest? My one thing is just, I'm shocked at just like, this is so bad to say because it actually benefits me, but I just think it's crazy that influencers, I am not an influencer. I mean, people can also say that I believe I'm a presenter, but they'll say influencer. I just, look at them. I hate the word. But I'm shocked and flabbergasted about how much stuff they can get. Like,
0: for free?
1: Yeah.
0: So annoying, isn't it?
1: And granted, I sometimes benefit from that. I'll be honest, but I find it unbelievable. I actually find, like, TVs, upgrades and business class. I mean, I'm currently trying to sort out a car deal, but people are getting car deals because I went to an event and someone, my friend, he works for 90s Baby, he's getting his Bentley sent to him. My other friend, big her up, Tara, amazing content creator, she's got a Skoda deal. And I'm like, what? You're getting... She's like, yeah, get a new car every so often. I'm like, what? And then they're like, clothes, obviously. I mean, I'll be honest, I'd rather not get as many clothes as I get sent to me, but...
0: Well, send them on.
1: I will happily give them on. I'll happily send them on.
0: To me, though,
1: oh,
0: yeah.
1: I have Under Armour, I have loads of... Yeah, so I'm happy to do that, but it's just unbelievable. Like, and again, I don't think it's a rant, because I benefit from it, but food, like you can go to restaurants and just eat for free and stuff. I'm just like, wow, like people are doing well, in my opinion. If you're a good content creator, you're likely to be doing quite well if you get a lot of this stuff for free and whatnot. But like, I don't know if do you need all that stuff? There's people that I think could potentially need it more than what the influencers, even though people tarnish me that brush, I'm trying to avoid being that. But yes, I think other people could potentially, well, they would benefit more than the influencers. That's kind of my rant for today. I mean, it was a weak one. Your ones are very strong. Very strong. Clothing.
0: I'm unreasonably angry by them, and I appreciate that's my own fault. I need to just chill out and just enjoy life a bit more. But
1: you need to chill out and enjoy life a bit more. says he likes to have Kim's incel rant. Do you know what? Sorry, we are gonna push forward, but the whole I can't believe bro doesn't know. That was one of Kim's rants in the past, and ever since that rant, I've seen that so much, and it's actually made me more angry. At first, it didn't even annoy me. It just was like, okay, I'm aware of that, but it's not really me. It's not my. I can avoid it. Since you've said that, it's everywhere.
0: It's crazy,
1: bro. And every brand said, I'm like, oh wow, you were spot on. Spot on with that. So just a little reflection, a little throwback to rant of the week, because I think they're very accurate, and it may not hit you right now, but I'm sure it will. After this, it's time for the news section of the show, which I'm very nervous about. It's Honesty Box. I'll explain straight after this.
2: VAR, you serious? On FUBAR Radio.
1: Okay, people, time for a new fun. I say fun. I don't think it's fun, but Kim surely thinks it will be. It's Honesty Box.
0: I can't wait for this.
1: Oh God, I'm glad you can't, because I certainly can. We'll get into it. Obviously, we'll take turns asking each other 3 questions each. That's it. Only 3. I think 3 is a bit high.
0: We can keep it to 2. We've got another section we've got to get through.
1: Yeah, that's true. We have got an agony aunt, excuse my English, after this as well. Section positive and negative, which we'll get into. But so we're bringing you a lot in today's show. But Honesty Box is something that is probably going to dominate the show. I don't know if it's going to be a favourite or not, but we'll find out. So 3 questions. If we can get through 3 of them, if not, we'll do 2. The twist of the matter is total honesty. No dodging, no being vague answers, no political answers, no professional dodging and ducking and diving and weaving. Has to be all truth.
0: Yeah.
1: I don't know how we gauge. I mean,
0: I think we should set the forfeit now. I think he will know.
1: We're going to sort the forfeit now.
0: If you refuse to answer, you have to do a forfeit. And I think the forfeit should be if I refuse to answer,
1: story.
0: We have to post a story on Instagram for an hour uninterrupted. You can't then post another one saying, oh, this was just a joke, for 1 hour uninterrupted, and it can be dictated by the other person. I think that's fair.
1: I didn't think it was going
0: to
1: do that.
0: Because after an hour, you can just say, oh, I had to do it for a show. No one will remember it. It's fine. But for that hour...
1: You think that? Brother, I've been clipped from my social media a million times.
0: You've seen the questions. You've seen my questions.
1: Mine, I haven't seen your questions.
0: You've seen what Hugh has written for me.
1: Yeah, they're.
0: Yeah, and mine aren't as bad as that.
1: Are they 100%? Oh, you are evil. He's had a photo of you saying evil on the screen.
0: Shame
1: and
0: hand.
1: You think...
0: Shame hand.
1: I'm going to get myself in a lot of trouble here. Do we have to Instagram? That's my biggest followed Shit platform. Man.
0: There we go. Right, who wants to go first?
1: Okay, let's. I want you to go first. Oh, can we? Are we doing? Can we do question for question?
0: Yeah, of course.
1: Okay.
0: Do question for question.
1: Okay. Okay. Okay. You're going first.
0: 100% honesty.
1: Absolutely.
0: Look me in the eye, then.
1: Wait. Let me just. Okay. 100% honesty. Can't refuse. We've done the forfeit. Okay. Just right. Be easy on the forfeit.
0: Do you know what? I'll start really easy. Really easy.
1: It's going to be tough. Watch it.
0: I will start really easy.
1: I feel sick already. I feel sick.
0: What is the most expensive item of clothing or accessory that you've ever bought? And what is it?
1: I know
0: you're a flashy little bugger. I know you're a flashy little bugger.
1: No, do you know what? No, see, he's evil. I know you're a flashy little bugger. I mean... It is a kind of easy answer, I guess, because it's going to keep me in debt forever. I bought a house, like...
0: No, that's not a fashion accessory or item of clothing.
1: Oh, sorry.
0: Fashion accessory or item of clothing.
1: Oh, my Lord. Okay. Oh, I don't know. Kim's going to get me set up to get robbed.
0: Come on, you don't have to tell everyone you earn it now.
1: Yeah, I know. Okay, well, no, but that's not... I didn't pay for it.
0: What is the most expensive item of clothing or fashion accessory that you have bought with your money, and how much did it cost?
1: Yeah, I haven't bought... I didn't buy it.
0: I don't care about that.
1: I got given it.
0: But then that's not the answer.
1: Yeah.
0: What is the most expensive thing you've bought?
1: I can't remember. I would have been...
0: Cecil.
1: No, okay.
0: This is grounds for a story.
1: Okay, it is. I'm trying to think.
0: Quick answer.
1: I must have spent... I don't know, like £1,000 on...
0: You're wearing a Rolex?
1: Yes, but I didn't pay for it.
0: Okay, go on then, £1,000
1: on being,
0: what?
1: That's being honest.
0: Okay, £1,000 on what?
1: On just a pair of shoes. Yeah, like a Givenchy pair of shoes, I think. That's all right, that's light, I think.
0: Fun.
1: I'm trying to think of anything else. I'm really, suits, but... Nah, I haven't spent... Nah.
0: Your turn.
1: And a Dior, okay, a Dior jacket, actually.
0: How much is that?
1: Nah, it's still under £1,000, but it's a lot for a jacket, £850.
0: Nice.
1: That's quite a lot. Anyway, I still have that to this day, by the way. But I've ruined it for getting dry clean. Okay.
0: Start easy. Don't go too footed, though.
1: This one's... Okay. How many hours do you work when paid a day rate here at FUBAR?
0: That is bang out of order, because maybe
1: I should have actually asked how much you get paid. I always ask how much you get paid.
0: Hold on. Maybe not today, but more often than not, I come in at 10 a.m. We record the show at 11.
1: Sounds like excuses.
0: We record the show at 11. I then edit the show, and I then stay on and do Hugh's job by editing the social clips while Hugh sits there asking stupid questions, eating his Austrian chocolate. So I would say more often than not, about 7 hours.
1: No,
0: on average, 6 hours, I would say. And if we're being honest, it's a lot lower than what I get paid elsewhere. But I enjoy it, so I do it. There we go. This is the honesty hour. Second question.
1: Oh.
0: And I want a very, very simple...
1: Oh, I'll be honest.
0: Truthful answer.
1: I need to think about excess.
0: I don't want you to think about this one.
1: Go on.
0: I just want to know your answer.
1: Don't go with too far.
0: You've just had a beautiful daughter. Congratulations.
1: Thank you. Okay.
0: First child, great. Yeah. Second child, no one's that bothered.
1: Yeah.
0: Would you miss the birth of your second child if you knew it was on the date of this Arsenal Champions League final? It's just a simple yes or no. But you know you're going to win the Champions League.
1: Okay, the answer, honestly, they're going to hate me, the world, the public. Yes, I would. Would my partner allow that, and my mum and all that? I don't know. Would I take that offer? And if I was a secret away genie, shake my hand, and you can do it, it's so bad.
0: You would,
1: yeah, I would. Arsenal have never. It's awful. This has been my life. This is my life.
0: That's fine.
1: No, it's not fine. That's an awful answer. But, and they're probably going to clip this, and my partner will see this, which makes it even worse. But, like, you just said, I guarantee I will see Arsenal win the first Champions League. Like, after that, we can have as many kids as you want, and I'll be at every single one of them.
0: It's only the second. It's fun.
1: That's
0: your turn.
1: Awful, isn't it? That is all. I know, Hugh. That's not good. Okay.
0: Don't go too footed.
1: Bro, all these questions are awful.
0: There's one which Hugh actually has let slip, which I am going to struggle to answer. And I'm pretty sure you know what it is. So maybe go for the first one.
1: Okay, the first one is, why were you banned from Sunderland?
0: Oh, that is bad. You really are a piece of work.
1: I
0: was banned from Sunderland when I was 17 years old because I got involved in the wrong crowd at City, and I went to a City away game. We lost 1-0 and I took in a flare and I threw it at someone's head, and I got banned from football for 3 years, and I got banned from the City of Sunderland for 10 years.
1: How's that? How was the person? Do you know?
0: Not my problem.
1: Oh, jeez. Honestly, right. Boxes.
0: No.
1: This is getting dark.
0: Here we go.
1: Here we go. It's going to be the hard one. Here we go. Look at his face. This is it. People, I might not ask this one.
0: Who is your least favourite footballer you've worked with? Or done a shoot with?
1: Sugar. Okay. I did Strike Night years ago, so it's a Nike event. The Chelsea players were there. I hated every single one of them because they were so rude to me. But I understood what Eden Hazard, Courtois was there, Lukaku was there. It was around that era. I get it though, they were together, so they were bantering people. So they was having a laugh, but they were. It was just like, we're trying to get a job done. They were rude. That's the easy answer. Ollie Watkins unfollowed me. So that hurts me.
0: Why?
1: I don't know.
0: I thought you were his buddy.
1: Yes, I know. So that one, and that's not to say he's the worst because he was really nice to me. We spoke about family life and everything, and we got on. I thought we felt like we got on quite well. But there must be a reason why. He actually invited me to the box after a game as well. I went up and saw him, and we. But he unfollowed me. So I don't know what that was about, and it's been quiet since. So that is something that not many people know.
0: Well, they will do after this.
1: Yeah, they will know now. I don't know what it is, but listen, there's many. Listen, he's an Arsenal fan. I haven't spoke bad about him, so it shouldn't be that. But just like, I got quite close. I'm close to his agency and all that. There might be some things outside of, you know, a friendship that we kind of had that might have meant he had to unfollow me. Because it's happened with Arsenal players as well. A lot of Arsenal players can't follow me because of AFTV and stuff. So yeah.
0: Well done.
1: That is the truth. Jesus, I do not like this section. This one. Hey. You have a career... Hugh is... Dark. You have a career ruining story about someone who works in football media. What is that story?
0: I'm just doing the story. Yeah. I'm happily accepting the forfeit. There is no. What I will say is, maybe this is too obviously a good person.
1: Yes, he's.
0: But no. I will make him go back to evil with what I'm about to say.
1: Are you going to say?
0: I would gladly ruin this person's career. I just don't want to do it. Out loud, so people know that I've ruined his career.
1: Fair.
0: So I am, or her career.
1: Fair.
0: Or her
1: career. Good save.
0: Or her career. So I will accept the forfeit.
1: So just to add, this is a new section, people that are listening. We can't re-ask questions. The reason why I say that, if you ever ask me that question, Lord knows I'd have taken the forfeit as well. Because
0: yeah.
1: I could ruin. Many, many, many people's careers, but that's never in my nature. So that's a harsh question. Yeah.
0: Stay tuned to the socials to find out the forfeit.
1: Oh, well done. Oh, I can't wait to give you a story in time for Arsenal to win, potentially win the league. I still don't like the section because it's not in my, heart and soul. Does it feel right, but it is good. It is very good, and I'm glad I technically won that one. Thank you to our producer. Also, after the break, another new segment. Agony Aunt. It's actually positive or negative. I'm a positive man, but we're going to be helping people with advice, hopefully in the positive way, not the negative way, after this.
2: 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What the hell? 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
3: 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She compares my body type to her body type, to my cousins. 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
3: I had a really sweet message going, do you think I could come and look at your boobs? I'm not a pervert. I just think they would be really nice. And if you could just show me and then I'll go away again. And then he said, I'm just sorry if this is offensive to you. I'm just a bit of a boob guy.
1: And we are back, people. Let's do this. Positive and negative.
0: Yeah, I've got some messages here.
1: Okay.
0: From listeners and friends.
1: Nice.
0: Me and you just have to decide what you would do in this scenario. The reason it's called positive and negative is because you are a very positive person. I think on this show, more than anything, I've shown I'm quite negative. So I would imagine that we probably have slightly different responses to these dilemmas.
1: You're good at this, you know. You're actually good at, like, creating stuff. Because when I read positive and negative, I was like, this doesn't equal agony art. But that was, well done.
0: Thank you.
1: Well done, Art. Pick up Kim. All right.
0: First one. Oh my God. Actually quite similar, weirdly, to the question that I asked you in the honesty box. Okay, I'm pretty sure this isn't the real person's name. It says, my name's James. I'm a huge Arsenal fan.
1: Okay.
0: In the excitement after the Atletico Madrid game, I booked flights and accommodation for Budapest. I'm a long-term season ticket holder and will get a ticket to the Champions League final. The only problem, I've just remembered, on exactly the same day, it is my brother's wedding. It's the first wedding in the family. The only problem here is that my mum is a Spurs fan. My dad is an Arsenal fan. My brother decided to follow after his mum, so he supports Spurs. I obviously support Arsenal. Should I go to the Champions League final or should I go to my brother's wedding? Let me just be very clear. Fuck the brother. 110 times.
1: See, yep, evil. Because I was going to say go to the wedding. Because it's a family moment. There are going to be videos and photos.
0: There'll be videos and photos.
1: You can't.
0: Just look at it.
1: It's your brother. It's your blood.
0: But he doesn't even support the same team.
1: I know, but Arsenal aren't guaranteed to win that.
0: Arsenal might never go to a Champions League final ever again. No, and if they
1: don't
0: win
1: you
0: it...
1: Dare say, don't
0: I'm
1: you
0: just
1: dare
0: saying,
1: say
0: no, if
1: say
0: they
1: that.
0: Win it...
1: Don't you... Yeah, if we win it, cool. But there's no... Likelihood, I'm being honest here...
0: You're probably not going to.
1: Right. I'm not going to go on air and say it. Kim has said it, but... So, go to the wedding, because also, on top of that, funny enough, Jason, I don't know if you know, producer at DR Sports,
0: yeah.
1: Same thing. His wedding is on, his wedding, which we're all invited to, is on the Sunday, which is the parade day. And he got a bit emotional that, like, so he has to, well, one, miss that because he's a big Arsenal fan, but also all of us can't go to his wedding now, even though we're going to try and go to some of it.
0: Yeah.
1: It's on that day, but I'll be honest, I'm sorry, I said to Jason, I have to be at the parade. And by the way, just so everyone's clear, the parade is if we win the Champions League, but also if we win the Premier League, it's still going to be on that same day. So my advice to him, the brother, oh sorry, to James is, you might miss the Champions League final, but at least you will be at the parade on the Sunday.
0: Okay.
1: So that's my side. I can see you are the negative. This is, the first one's perfect.
0: Positive and negative.
1: Yeah.
0: This is top quality, right? I'm the captain of my Sunday league team. There was a bit of a scrap in the semi-final of our biggest cup.
1: Yep.
0: One of our players, they said, let's call him James, got sent off for something he didn't do. It was actually our striker called Harry. The problem is, James, who didn't do anything, is now suspended for the final, whereas Harry can play. James is really unhappy about this and has asked me, as the captain, to go to the referees and tell them they made a mistake and ban Harry instead so James can play in the final. The only problem is, Harry is a much better player than James.
1: Then
0: what shall I do?
1: It's done. When it comes to football, playing, I'm a different human being. Yeah. I lose my head. When I say lose my head, I'm in the game. I'll talk absolute shit to you throughout the game. I'll rattle you. I'll do anything to win.
0: Yeah.
1: Any means necessary. I cheat, I dive, I do everything. That's me. I play the game. If he's a better footballer than you, I don't care if you want to be in the final. I get it's an experience. You can be there in the stands, whatever, on the bench or with the team, but you're there to win a trophy. You need to have the better player there. So
0: I agree.
1: I'm doing a negative side here, but that's the truth.
0: Fully agree.
1: Yeah.
0: Fully agree.
1: It's football's
0: imagine he goes to the referees and then he plays instead and he makes a mistake. Nah.
1: Yeah.
0: Nah.
1: How are you getting confused anyway? You must have been somewhere.
0: I guess the Kieran Gibbs Oxlade chain.
1: Oh, that's fair.
0: They might look similar.
1: That's good knowledge. Well done, yeah.
0: So the last one I like. This, I imagine you'll have a different response. One of my mates suddenly started supporting Arsenal after years of claiming he didn't really follow football. Now he talks like he's been there through the hard times, even though 6 months ago he thought low block was a new flat development. Good banter.
1: That's good banter.
0: He's already bought 3 different kits, calls players by their first name, and keeps posting things on Instagram like, "We move," after wins, despite living 100 miles away and never ever attending a game. Are we gatekeeping football from him, or is he a full kit glory hunting little rat?
1: Wow, that was a bit strong.
0: It's a bit harsh at the end.
1: It's a bit strong at the end. I don't know. There's a
0: glory
1: hunter. Yeah, there's
0: absolute glory hunting little rat.
1: He's an Arsenal fan, so I'm trying to not turn on my own.
0: Why doesn't he support Portsmouth?
1: Is that where he lives around there? Well, I live in Surrey now. I don't support.
0: Yeah, but you're a glory hunter too.
1: Nah, of course not. I was born in South London, where Arsenal actually started. You know what I mean?
0: True, even though this is North London forever. Anyway, hey, we're
1: not doing that here today. I don't listen. This is tough because on social media recently, there's been people saying, "Where were all these influencer Arsenal fans when we was in the trenches? When I was going to Bodo Glimt in the Europa League and things like that?" Like, I hear it, and I don't know. It's a tough one. Arsenal can be trendy. Arsenal can be cool.
0: I have quite a strong opinion on this.
1: I know you do.
0: I don't want to be horrible to people, but
1: did Man City must have had it though a little bit. Like main road days compared to what you see, like even then.
0: No, it's still a core group of people. My opinion is, I don't think that you can get into football as an adult. I don't think you should be allowed to get into football as an adult. You can't decide as an adult that you like something which is so ingrained in your very being. Football is one of those things, and I was speaking about it with my parents at the weekend. Football is probably the only thing that can really unite two completely different people from completely different backgrounds. And supporting a football club, you will know, you go every week.
1: That's so true, by the way.
0: You go every week. I know, because I'm from Manchester. I was brought up loving Manchester City. Everything about City is also everything about me. There's a total connection there. You can't create that. You can't just have it. You can't just decide when you're 20 to try and have that connection. That's not what football is. You can decide when you're 20 that you like F1 and you want Verstappen to win.
1: Any other sport?
0: Yeah, of course.
1: Because you might see me mix and blend with other sports.
0: Of course, but football is so deep-rooted and ingrained in emotion and in history and in place, the place where you are from.
1: It's a bit sad, but it's my sad life.
0: But it's true. You can't create that. So whatever your mate is, tell him either support. He can either support Portsmouth if he really wants, but he's still not a proper Portsmouth fan.
1: Do you know what?
0: Or he can just stop pretending that he likes football, because if he didn't like it when he's 16, you don't like it now.
1: On honesty box, yeah. Like, I'm just such a person that wants everyone to be happy. So I'm just like, if you want to enjoy the love of it and the fun side of it, then have that. But you are what you said.
0: I'm such a bastard, aren't I?
1: No, but you are.
0: Hearing you say that makes me think, yeah, maybe I should just.
1: No,
0: be
1: but
0: like
1: no,
0: that.
1: But what you're saying is. It's true though. I've travelled the world and I've held a football and people's faces light up and then you connect because you're wearing an old Arsenal top from whatever and you're on holiday and you become best mates with someone because of the club you support and all these things. And people can't just, you can't just jump into that. You can't just have that. But I don't know. My soul says, let everyone just be happy. But also, you're not going to get, it will frustrate me because you're not going to experience. We've been through this for, like I said, it's our life. I've lived this.
0: It's my life.
1: I've lived this. And then people will sometimes turn the nose. Even my missus, like, it's not that. No, now she realises, like,
0: It is that deep.
1: Like, you can't say that. She knows not to say it to me anymore.
0: Yeah,
1: like,
0: yeah.
1: It's hard. And I used to have a bit of a detachment from, I knew how to switch off at times. Well, I thought I did. I'm assuming I did It was a lot better than what it is now. But it's my life. Yeah, it's tough. It's and you can't really explain it to people that are just jumping in and seeing the kits and seeing the kits and saying, "Oh, I like the tracks. Let me be. I want to be an Arsenal fan." Mm. And I don't know. Yeah, it's tough. I just want everyone. I want everyone to have that same feeling we have. I love big up for you.
0: He's in the background.
1: Like, just, sorry, and just to close before we close as well. Like that time in Argentina, Buenos Aires, Argentina. Like they won the World Cup. For me, that was so emotionally high. Like that was what a moment I'll never forget. It's one of the best things I've ever experienced. I'm like, I'm not even Argentinian, but yeah. That football, that what it's done, it's one of the biggest, most amazing things in my life I'll ever experience. And like, yeah, like you said, like a new fan coming, they will never understand.
0: They don't get it.
1: So, and that's weird because like I said, I'm not Argentinian. I'm so far away from that. But that's what football does. That's what football does. Okay. That is... Been a very, very good VAR. Are you serious? I shouldn't speak like this on air, like, oh, that was a great show. But big up, Kim. Big up the new sections. I hope everyone listened and did enjoy it. I'll be honest. I loved it. I did love it. And I want you all to look out for the forfeit from Kim. And you'll all enjoy that as well. So head over to his social media. And do you know what? Let me plug his social media while we're here. Just so you can go in and see it. It is kim.kafari. That's kim.kotharri. It's on the screen as well. He's got a blue tick. You can see him. He's got a nice... I just want to make sure you guys do not miss this. Sky Sports microphone in his display picture. and he's outside the Emirates Stadium, the best stadium in the world. So just look out for that. It'll be on his story very, very soon. Thank you to everyone that's listened. And big up Kim for being the best guest and producer of this show. This is VAR, you serious? Brought to you on Fubar Radio. I am Cecil G. And we'll see you next time. Love.
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12: If you drink a little, then drive, you risk losing your license. 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
0: Too late.
14: Labour MPs have quit as ministerial aides and are calling for Keir Starmer to resign as Prime Minister. They join more than 50 Labour MPs who are urging the PM to step down immediately or set out a timetable for his departure. Labour MP Catherine West, who'd threatened to trigger a leadership contest, has backed down, asking the PM to go by September instead. That would give time for Manchester Mayor Andy Burnham to find a seat, win it, and enter a leadership race. Here's how Sir Keir Starmer responded to questions about his potential challenger.
19: Andy's doing a great job as mayor in Manchester, and I actually work really well with Andy, and I'll give you two examples. On Northern Powerhouse Rail, we are working together on that. But equally, when we had the terrible attack on a synagogue last year, Andy was the first person I phoned, so we work very well together, but the actual decision would be one for the NEC.
14: The man who attempted to assassinate US President Donald Trump has pleaded not guilty. Cole Thomas Allen from Los Angeles has appeared in court and is also charged with federal gun crimes. He allegedly ran past security and fired shots at a gathering of journalists in Washington last month. 20 Britons are beginning 45 days of self-isolation in the UK after being evacuated from the cruise ship hit by hantavirus. They are isolating at the Arrow Park Hospital on Merseyside and will be there for 72 hours before self-isolating at home for a further 42 days. Captain of the MV Hondius is Jan Dogdoratsky.
20: The past few weeks have been extremely challenging to us all. 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I've witnessed caring, unity and quiet strength amongst everybody on board.
14: British Steel is set to be brought back into public ownership. Legislation will be brought forward to give the government powers to take full ownership of the company. And Arctic Air is set to sweep across the UK this week. That's the latest from Radio News Hub. I'm David Hall.
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23: Cece, you look radiant as always.
9: Thank you, Peter. You look actually look very radiant. I quite like your jumper as well.
23: Thank you. I see ghosts.
9: You should just stick to the lucky me part.
23: Oh, yeah. Well, lucky me.
9: That lucky you.
23: Lucky me that I'm on Zoom with you.
9: Ah, listen to that. It's already started. Okay, I like the tone already.
23: Well, listen, I love your tone. Do you know what? I just love everything about you.
9: Do you know, I like what we've done today. We've matched without meaning to with our wet hair. We've gone for the wet hair look.
23: We have gone for the wet hair look. It looks like we both swum to this episode.
9: Yeah, or just turned up prepared. Yeah.
23: Yeah, or turned up prepared. Yeah. How are you?
9: Yeah, I'm good. I'm great. I'm fabulous.
23: Great. Well,
9: how are you?
23: Do you know what? I am bouncy.
9: Oh, yeah. Oh, he's got a spring in his step.
23: Got a spring in my step. I feel bouncy. I've slept well for a change.
9: Oh, my God. There's lots going on.
23: Yeah, I feel great. So for everyone else, we hope everyone else is okay. This is the dating show, and this is a very special episode. It is Cece's dating show featuring myself, because we are talking about Cece's favourite subject, something that she's spoken about nonstop and mentioned in every single show, I think, for the past 6-7 months. What's the topic, Cece? Introduce your topic.
9: That was a drum roll, but I didn't have it.
23: Sorry, do you want me to do it again and then you shout it?
9: Okay, go.
23: Okay, so this is a very special episode where we're going to be talking about Cece's favourite subject, something that she speaks about an awful lot, something that she really believes in, and something that she believes makes the world go round. Cece, what is it?
9: Communication.
23: Communication.
9: Communication.
23: Communication.
9: So, we're going to be talking about what we're doing right now. We are communicating as people. And if everyone could just communicate like us in a relationship, how happy would your relationship be?
23: Exactly. Because I tell you something, mine and Cece's friendship is the best because we communicate.
9: We communicate.
23: Because we are the circle of love.
9: Circle of love. We ask questions. We speak our truth.
23: We check in.
9: We check in. We use our emotional, not intelligence, but that emotional side, and we communicate the emotions. Because if you don't know where you stand,
4: really quite annoying.
23: Exactly. And you know what where I stand? I don't know, but I did it and then thought, oh, I look quite cute.
4: You do look quite cute.
23: So do you. So do you know where I stand right now?
4: Tell me, where do you stand?
23: I stand right with you because you're my favourite.
4: It just keeps coming today. I like
23: yeah.
4: it.
23: So it. We are going to be discussing that. We are also going to have the listeners' questions and advice. There is no guest this week because Cece and I feel like we can handle this one alone. It well, is Cece is effectively
4: requested. we have our own show where we don't bring anyone on because
23: we're just sick of. Do you know what? We're just sick of people trying to jump in on our time.
4: Right? It's exactly what it is. Yeah.
23: So this week it's just Cece and I. So if you're not interested in Cece and I, time to switch off. So before we do the Weird and Wonderful dating news, listeners' questions and stories and all that, you are listening to Foobar Radio and the Dating Show, and we're going to start with what, Cece?
4: Your sextbook.
23: It's time to entertain. It's time to educate and entertain.
4: Education station. Let's do this. I'm ready this week. My hair is wet and I'm ready.
23: At least it's just your hair that's wet. So this week, I believe there are other names for this term.
4: Okay.
23: All right, but this week it's the shocker.
4: Is that what it is? It is the shocker.
23: It's called the shocker. We are gearing up to Halloween, so I thought, you know, the shocker sounded quite good.
4: Okay, but it isn't anything to do with Halloween.
23: No, it's not about fucking a pumpkin. It's not about fucking a pumpkin or anything.
4: Is it? No, you've stolen my idea. That was what
23: Sorry.
4: It is. Okay, well, I just thought it was fucking pumpkin. So educate me. What is it?
23: So it's a sex act when someone sticks their index and middle finger.
4: Yeah.
23: Inside a vagina.
4: Right.
23: So digitally penetrating. Your thumb is also free then for clitoral stimulation, but then surprises them by then putting their pinky.
4: Oh, I got you.
23: In the arse.
4: Oh, I don't know if I can even put my hand in that position. Right, that's called the shocker.
23: Yes, I'm ambidextrous, so I can do it with both hands.
4: Oh, God, that's so much going on.
23: But the shock. The shocker is that, I mean, I have to take my rings off for that because that could cause some sort of bother. But yes, it's when a pinky enters the arse during digital stimulation.
4: Why digital? I don't get the digital part.
23: Because these are your digits.
4: Oh, I understand.
23: Yes, it's not.
4: Okay, that's quite, it's educational. It's not as surprise. It's not as shocking as I thought the shocker would be. But however,
23: it's a shocker for them because you do it.
4: Imagine.
23: You surprise them. So yeah. whilst you are finger fucking someone, mm-hmm. you just slip in the pinky. That noise was unnecessary.
4: It's okay. Don't worry. We don't judge on the show, remember?
23: I'm sorry, everyone.
4: I got you. Don't worry. I'm still here.
23: Thank you.
4: Digitally.
23: I don't think anyone else is. So that is the shocker.
4: The shocker?
23: Yeah, it's a shocking pinky.
4: So question then. Because you said about your ring. So when you feel like a shocker, this doesn't have to be hypothetically speaking, would someone who wears rings, when they decide on the shocker, would they just like slyly slip off the rings?
23: Well, listen, if you are heavily clad in rings, sometimes as I am, then sometimes it is best to take them off when finger fucking anyway. Just because, you know, some of mine are quite big. And if you are really going for it, especially it's quite heavy. Do you know what I mean? You don't.
4: You're quite prepared then.
23: If I'm finger fucking, I'm prepared.
4: So it's not a shocker.
23: Well, it is a shocker because they don't know. Because finger fucking, presumably you don't surprise someone with fingers. Presumably you're already fingering them. You surprise them just with the finger, just the pinky. In the arsehole.
4: Okay. All right. I'll take it.
23: I'm sure you would.
4: Okay.
23: A wimble way. In the jungle. I'm sorry, I was going to go again.
4: He's still going because he still loves it.
23: I just do. I love it.
4: I watched that back a lot. The clip of you singing.
23: I have not managed to watch it yet because I'm still.
4: You should.
23: No, I'm sort of slightly embarrassed at myself, but, you know, let's move on.
4: No, this is brilliant.
23: Weird and wonderful dating news.
4: Weird and wonderful. Okay, let's go. Coffee's definitely kicked in. So, first one. This one's quite funny. So a man leaves everyone fuming over pathetic gift for girlfriend following fallout. Man's found himself in hot water on social media after sharing the thoughtful gifts he brought for his girlfriend in an attempt to smooth things over after a big row. Jack took to Twitter to share three gifts he purchased for his partner alongside a cheeky note which left some people in stitches and other fuming. He shared a photo of the presents, which included a beautiful bouquet of roses. Nice. A box of Thornton's chocolates.
23: Cliche, but nice.
4: Yeah. And a box of Tampax.
23: Hey.
4: The note said, the chocolates are because I love you. Oh. The flowers are because I'm sorry.
23: Oh.
4: And the Tampax is because I'm still not sure why I'm apologising. So I guess you'll need these any day now. Jack, you fucked up.
23: Right. At the risk of sounding and having the entire female population hate me, and also I'm going to speak on behalf of you a little bit here.
4: Hang on. This is a subject that okay, go on.
23: But
4: be careful now.
23: I'm gonna hazard a guess that this is taken out of context slightly. And I imagine if he has got the bollocks like that, it's quite funny because I imagine that they have that sort of relationship. That's what I'm hoping. And if that's the case, it's quite funny.
4: Straight up, boy. So, everyday circumstance. Well, it depends on your humour type, right? Okay, it depends what you find funny and what you find not. I personally find it funny. However...
23: Thank you. So, I did speak...
4: But the thing is, if she's about to come on a period, do not be making fucking jokes for me. No, straight up no. That is taken personally. That is a sensitive subject. You never, listen, men out there, communication, right? That is our subject this week. You never take the piss or if you're questioning it, don't do it. If it's anything to do with a female being on her period, because your hormones are all over the place and it's already frustrating being a woman and being in that situation. To then have your partner do something that's slightly... insensitive and also unsupportive. Pete, you're just looking at me because you ain't got nothing for this one, have you? Then don't do it. Don't ever. The worst you can say to a woman, I think a friend said this to me, he went, oh, is it time of month? Or, oh, someone's on a period. You never say it, okay? Note to all the men out there, never push the boat, never. Okay, good. Pete, look at your face. I've never seen you so quiet.
23: No, listen, I'm not going to argue with you because, listen, I'm a man, so I don't understand it and I don't understand the hormone kind of thing if you are going through
4: Maybe
23: that.
4: Maybe we should do a subject. We'll have a subject on hormones.
23: So I'm not going to take the piss. I'm just hoping, because it is insensitive, if they haven't got that kind of relationship, I'm hoping that actually she found that funny.
4: I mean, what was the title that she's...
23: Man leaves everyone fuming because everyone else has probably just taken it as what's an insensitive bastard. But if they have got that sort of relationship, then, and I imagine if he did it with a smile on his face, then I don't know. I'm just hoping it's that way and not him being insensitive.
4: I mean, if he put that on Twitter I'd probably write something underneath that as well.
23: I mean, yeah, putting it on Twitter is probably not the
4: best
23: idea.
4: Sounds a bit immature, I'm not going to lie. If you're going to put that shit on Twitter, you're a bit immature. I'm going to stand up for this woman right now. No, do you know what? No, that's it. That's it. End of subject. End of conversation. Done. Okay. Never fucking say or go near periods, people.
23: Yes, never go near periods. Anyway, now, moving on. I'm an animal lover.
4: As is she. Oh, is this one that's gone a bit too far with the animals?
23: No, it's an animal that's gone. Well, no, actually not. It's an animal that's having fun.
4: Okay, come on.
23: Researchers recalled a wild chimpanzee using a man-made object as a sex toy. For the first time ever, a chimpanzee called Areli has been caught masturbating with a plastic bottle in what is the first time a chimp has been seen using a man-made object as a sex toy. Scientists have released footage of a male chimpanzee living in Uganda where he can be seen inserting his penis into an empty plastic bottle. For 25 seconds, he made pelvic thrusting movements into the bottle, which he positioned flat on the ground in front of him. The scientists reported that the male chimp had on a play face, a relaxed open mouth expression, which they make when they are having fun or experiencing something pleasurable. Male chimpanzees exhibit penile erections in various contexts besides sexual arousal, such as food excitement and during some social interactions, including play. They wrote, the physical properties of the open bottle presumably provoked Aureli's autoerotic response, suggesting he recognized its suitability for the purpose. So, chimp fucks bottle.
4: It didn't say though whether he climaxed. Yeah,
23: I knew that's what you'd be thinking.
4: Well, we need the full story, really, don't we? You can't just say he wanked and nothing happened. Like, it's like a

0: So, so he is on the search for a new bottle. Now, he did it for 25 seconds. Now, I'm wondering, 25 seconds, by that point, I've normally climaxed and I'm in the midst of a cuddle afterwards. I wonder if he cuddled the bottle when he finished.
1: Well, we don't know. Yeah, we just, again, if you got that information. Georgia, did he cuddle the bottle after?
0: Yeah, was there any sort of... Also, now, there's no aftercare. There was no aftercare for the bottle. So, listen, O'Reilly should probably listen to this show, because we can give you suggestions on aftercare when, you know, after you have had sex. What sort of aftercare do you like after sex?
1: It depends who it is.
0: Oh, well, sometimes it's just wham, bam, thank you, man. But if you actually like the person, you'd like some aftercare?
1: Oh, good. You just took the words right out of my mouth. What's your aftercare regime?
0: It's normally getting dressed while I wait for the Uber. No, I joke.
1: I'm joking.
0: I'm very affectionate. I am a tactile, affectionate person, CC.
1: So what, do you big spoon, little spoon them? Or do you lay on your chest? What do you do?
0: I'm happy for people to lay on my chest. I am a big spoon, though.
1: You're a big spoon. So
0: I'm not a little spoon.
1: Would your preference be, would you like someone to lay on your chest, or would you like to spoon them after?
0: I think it's more of a chest thing.
1: Chest thing.
0: Yeah, because it's you're still quite open, because after sex you're still quite sweaty and hot.
1: Yeah.
0: You know? So then if you go straight into the spoon, it's clammy. Not for me. I'm not interested in clammy.
1: That's why you need talc, a little bit. Talcum powder sorts that out, FYI. I don't know why everyone looks at me funny when I say I use talcum powder. I fucking love talcum powder. It removes any of that annoying clam. Clam is the worst thing. Like when you hold someone's hand, you're like, I want to hold your hand, but you're just fucking clammy. Bit of talcum powder.
0: Sorry, can I...
1: carry it around with
0: me. Yeah, do you carry talcum powder around with you?
1: No, but I just use it after a shower.
0: You know when you go into like a nightclub and they search your bag and that? Do they sometimes...
1: Well, what's she got here? Yeah.
0: Do they sometimes go, right, yeah, no, chewing gum. What's this? And you've got Johnson's talcum powder. Hello. It's just in case I'll get clammy or lucky.
1: If I could, I would. And that is not a joke. Because I can't be asked to carry bags. I rarely take bags out of me when I go out. But if I could, and there was a small enough bottle, something I could put... Right, if someone wants to make me a talcum powder that I can take out of me on a Saturday night, I would love you forever.
0: CC,
1: I love a bit of talc.
0: Christmas is around the corner, unfortunately.
1: Yeah, really.
0: And I am going to be on the search for a handy carry-sized talcum powder.
1: If they can make hand sannies...
0: dispenser for you.
1: They can make hand powders.
0: Talkies.
1: So hang on, you don't use talcum powder?
0: No.
1: Oh.
0: I don't know any man that does use talcum powder, you know.
1: I introduce it to all my boyfriends and then they like me for it.
0: Okay.
1: Okay. I love this.
0: Okay.
1: Okay. Should we move on?
0: Please, yes. Please, let's move on from your... dusty after sex talc situation.
1: Okay, for everyone out there that doesn't use it, try it once, because you can't judge until you try it. It's a nice feeling. Sometimes at night, before I get to bed, I put it on. It feels silky against my own skin. Feels silky. I do not know. I don't get what the problem is here. Why are you judging me?
0: Do you know what the problem is for me? It's just the idea of you just patting yourself down with all this dust coming off just before bed.
1: Yeah.
0: Or you having sex, which that's not a terrible thought, CC.
1: Thank you. Right.
0: But then afterwards, just going, come on, jump up. Let's tack you up before bed to a man.
1: But that's bulk you up, do I? It's a couple of dates first before I can introduce it.
0: But
1: it
0: that's
1: takes a while.
0: I'm sorry, but now with my head, all I've got is you going, come on, it's tap time.
1: Do you know what the most important part for them is? It's because it goes everywhere, right? So then they always know when I've been around, because the talc's all over the fucking floor. Anyway, that's more information. So let's...
0: Do you know what I would do? If I was your boyfriend and you did that, I would one day have to swap the talc for flour or something, just to be funny, and then watch you flour yourself up like a donut.
1: Thank you. I'm sure my next boyfriend will do that now that you've given him.
0: So anyone listening, whoever gets the sweet, sweet opportunity.
1: Pleasure of seeing me talk.
0: of enjoying Cece's love and then watching her talk, please
1: Right, can someone make me feel better? To all our listeners, can someone make me

0: feel a little bit better about myself right now. And if you use talcum powder, please send me a DM and let me share it.
1: Yes, please send her a DM. If you are
0: in fact, I won't share it. It'll just make me feel better.
1: Yeah, listen, Cece's looking for people to join her talc team. So if you are part of that group of people, then please let her know.
0: Why has Georgia not popped up? Usually she saves me in this shit. Georgia, come on, sort me out. Help me out here. Do you use talcum powder? You just did a marathon. Surely you talked.
1: Yeah, but that's
0: talc.
1: For chafing. Oh, Georgia, our producer, has come in with a solid nope.
0: Okay, well, you've got, sorry, no in general, but when you did your marathon, did you not use talcum powder to, you know, help certain areas?
1: Yeah, but that's for chafing. I mean, I don't know how good your sex is. Is it like running a marathon? No talc.
0: Not even the fucking marathon.
1: Yes, for anyone...
0: Wait, I don't talc up to have sex.
1: Oh, she's still going.
0: Okay, let's move on. I'm ready.
1: Okay, let's move on from Dusty Cece. So this week's topic is communication. Thank you for communicating your talc situation with us.
0: That's all right. It will help someone else.
1: Exactly. Every week we joke about Cece's favourite thing in the world, which is communication.
0: It is.
1: She talks about it. So, and we've had about 7 months of this show now.
0: Yeah.
1: But yeah, we've been doing the show for an awful long time, but we've never actually had communication as a topic. So Cece, as this is your forte, your expertise, and the thing that you love most in the world besides me, I think you should take it away. So come on, give it to us, my dusty princess.
0: Well, I'll tell you a little story. So some of you that have listened to the show might have might know this, might not. If you're new, welcome. But So I'm a massive, massive fan of therapy. I read a lot of books. I enjoy people and listening to their stories. It's always just been a fascination of mine. And I would say the pleasure of going to a couples therapist with a partner that I was with for about 18 months. And my God, did I learn. I learned more than I've ever learned in all my therapy sessions. Being in a situation where there's three people, you've got someone sort of mediating the session, and all we did was communicate. All we did was talk to each other, because there's only so much you can pick up from someone's body language, which is a form of communication, right? But if you're not listening or looking at your partner, how the hell are you meant to know what's going on? So when you're in an argument, and you know, sometimes we fly off the handle, and you could be doing the washing up, your back to them, and you're going for gold, shouting, whatever, getting arsy, and you haven't looked at your partner to see where they're at, they haven't checked in, and you haven't asked them how they are or checked in. And that's what happened in these sessions. So when I'd fly off the handle, our therapist would say, look at your partner. And I'd think, fucking, I know what she's going to do here. And I'd look over, and he would look.
1: He would be in the corner, crouched, rocking back and forth, scared.
0: Exactly.
1: Yeah.
0: And if I had carried on in my little own tangent, I wouldn't have known that. So firstly, there's a lot that you can see by just looking at your partner, and also the language you use when you're talking to your partner. So when we're in an argument, we're very good at saying, you know, you're an asshole. You
1: fuck off. I hate you.
0: I fucking
1: cut your hair. You look fucking stupid. You look old and tired. Oh, sorry. That's just.
0: Is that what they will say to you? Okay, well, but they might, do you know what they might say to you, Pete? Like, you make me angry, right? So with that lack of communication, you make me angry. What are you meant to do with that? You go, right, okay, she's just told me I make her angry. And then you've got to figure out why she's made you angry. Rather than saying that, one brilliant thing I learned in couples therapy was speaking from I. Go on, you're going to say something?
1: No, let's carry on.
0: Speak from I. So rather than saying you make me, tell that person how it makes
1: I'm angry
0: you.
1: Because...
0: Or I feel frustrated when you don't look at me when you're talking to me. I feel frustrated when you're on the phone. Yeah. Okay. So there's things you can say, right, that can communicate the situation better. And then you've intervened. So there's no, like, you haven't gone hundreds and arguing, whatever, because you've intervened, because you've communicated in the right way. Speak from I. If you're going to learn anything from today, speak from I.
1: Speak from I. That's actually, I've not heard that before. Hmm. I love that. Speak from I.
0: Rather than you. You're an arsehole. Doesn't help anyone. Makes you more angry. Speak from I. I feel like you're an arsehole. There you go. solved.
1: Got it. Right, got it. Listen, I feel like I'm going to learn a lot today because, as you know, therapy is not something that I am attuned to. I've not done it, and I'm not very good at it.
0: You have a session on a TV show?
1: Yes.
0: So was that? I mean, it was still a session, right? Whether it was on TV or not, obviously
1: it was still a session. And I've got friends that are therapists and all that sort of stuff, but I struggle. So this is actually quite a big one for me, and something you're going to probably hate me for, but something I imagine you are not going to be surprised about.
0: Go on.
1: My communication in a relationship. When I'm out, I'm a very good communicator, I would say. I'm very open with people and whatever else. My communication in a relationship is horrendous. And it's probably the reason the majority of my relationships don't work out.
0: So at what point, when you say your communication is horrendous, because obviously it's not, because we do a show every week, we communicate every week, right?
1: I don't talk about my feelings. I don't talk about emotions. I'm not very good at that sort of thing. And I think that is a lot of the reason. So I don't express how I'm feeling very often by telling someone exactly how I'm feeling. So I expect people to either guess or assume that they will just know. And I don't...
0: Why?
1: Because I'm not comfortable doing it. And that's a me problem, not a them problem. I completely understand that. It's probably one of the things that I find hardest is emotional communication. Mm-hmm. Communication on any other level, I find really, really easy. I spend the majority of my life, most of my work is communicating with people. And I would say that I am adequate at that. Mm-hmm. But when it comes to emotional communication, I'm fucking terrible.
0: So it's always a bit of a guessing game. So someone that might date you might be guessing, you know, where's Pete at? What does Pete, how does he feel? Does he really like me? Is he really into this, or has he gone off me? And then that person's, questioning, which then breaks down the communication even more, right?
1: Yeah. And then it starts a snowball of issues, I would say. Bad communication is probably the root of in fact, there's a stat that says communication problems are the most common factor that leads to divorce. But I imagine that the other 35% of reasons probably stem from bad communication in the first place anyway. Because if you aren't communicating properly with your partner, then it snowballs into other things. And maybe, you know, whether it be people having affairs or people doing what else, if you can't communicate and be open with your partner, then maybe that does lead you to look elsewhere. Maybe it does lead you to do other things, or maybe it does lead you to make the mistakes that, you know, aren't necessarily so. So I think this is a fabulous topic, and I'm glad that I have such an expert like you to guide myself and all of our listeners through it.
0: Well, thank you for calling me an expert. It cracks me up when people say that, because I am definitely not. And I obviously, as much as I'm able to speak, and I find certain elements of speaking very, very easy, right? Communicating, I find it quite, it's a go-to for me. However, when you're vulnerable, that's when it becomes a challenge, I think, for most people, and definitely including myself, to be able to speak. So when you're in a position where you're like, I've actually got to speak my heart, I've got to say something now that is from within, the thing I guard most preciously and look after, my heart, now I've got to try and say something that might, I'm up for judgment. So you're probably fully aware of this. Women, some men do it too, but we're quite good at, you know, that whole babe, what's up? Nothing. Babe, what's up? Nothing. Babe, there's definitely something up. No, I'm absolutely fine. Usually around the fifth time a guy's ass will go, well, this is what happened. You know, you didn't say this, and you didn't do it. And, you know, and then we get it out because we're scared of being judged on our response. When actually, if we just responded the first time and just said, you know what, I don't like it when you come home and you don't say hello to me or give me a hug. How much easier would that be if we just said what the problem was?
1: Yeah.
0: When it hasn't got so heated, and then you've communicated. And the main thing, another thing I got from couples therapy is fuck it. Fuck it. Like, if you, that's how you feel, that's your truth.
1: Sounds like something you get from sex therapy.
0: Well, she did talk about that as well. The communication overlaps into so many different areas.
1: Move on to that one.
0: We're going to get to that. But the main, you are you, right? Everyone is there. We're all our own makeup, and that's what makes us wonderful. And that's why our partners are initially attracted to us, is because we're individual. So if we're trying to hide our feelings and we're scared to speak because we're worried about being judged, you're actually just removing yourself from bonding with somebody. We've all had our issues. We've all had our upbringings. We've all had our childhoods, and we've all had our other relationships that have, you know, maybe made us a bit more jaded. So it is what it is. If you're always trying to hide and not speak your truth, then you're never really going to bond with somebody. If you open up, God, it's the most beautiful thing for someone to see, when you can open a heart and communicate how you're feeling.
1: I completely and utterly agree with you. However,
0: love the however, give it to me.
1: Some people just find that really difficult. And it's the same as anything. There's lots of things in the world that some people find easy and some people find difficult. And whenever someone finds something easier to do, it's a lot easier to say that than to actually do it. If you're one of them people that are quite, like, I find it really, really hard to talk about emotional things. Mm-hmm. I do. I have tried, and I just find it really, really difficult. And I haven't found a way to crack that. I completely agree that communication is completely key, and it would make everything a lot easier. But it's not as easy for some people to just do that.
0: I fully respect that. And yeah. I haven't always, if I'm on the journey too, you know, I'm not there. God, I really, really, really struggle sometimes. But I think if you don't know where you're at in it, and you don't know how you feel about it, but you've heard, say, you know, more than two people say to you, your communication skills I really struggle with. If two different partners have said that, it's probably something you need to work on. If three or more have said it, it's more than likely it's something that maybe you should look at if you want to get better at, you know, self-development, being communicating better. If it's something that you want to work on, and you've heard people say, yeah, I can't get in to you because you just block me, then maybe it's something, talking to someone about it, reading a book on it. Start with a book. Don't talk to someone if it's too hard. Read a book on it.
1: You are a magician.
0: I've got many a book that I can recommend as well, just saying.
1: Excellent. That's going to be me getting a great big DHL parcel tomorrow.
0: Or a sponsorship.
1: Sponsorship, yes, to Communicators Are Us.
0: Anybody want to get it?
1: One thing that I would sound very good at, though, is nonverbal communication.
0: Well, that comes down to love languages. Exactly.
1: So one of the most important things for me from day dot, from the minute you meet someone, is eye contact. And that's something that I think is super important throughout a relationship, whether you've been married 50 years, whether you're married, whatever else it is. It's really important, you know, not just in a relationship either. I think it's really important in any situation, whether it be friendships, whether it be whatever, is because that's about staying present, isn't it? It's about giving someone the respect to look them in the eye when you're talking to them. I'm also quite tactile and whatever else. You know, when I've got the fucking hump, my entire face changes, everything. It's very obvious.
0: Yeah.
1: And I think you're probably similar.
0: Oh, my face, it speaks exactly what's going on.
1: Yeah, I've never seen you angry. I've never, you know, but I assume that you're quite similar to me on that as well. Whereas some people, and I've dated people before, are like, it's like a blank page.
0: Yeah, you have no idea.
1: Completely. And you're like, are you happy? Are you sad?
0: Hungry?
1: It's like having a baby. Have you shit yourself? Pain? Are you hungry? I don't know. and actually, you know, I think, yeah, that's a massively important part of communication as well, is the nonverbal side of stuff. Would you agree with that?
0: Yeah, I think that sort of overlaps into when I shouted very loudly, love languages, because I'm very excited to be talking about those as well. So the love languages, I think we've discussed this or touched on it before. Love languages are your way of giving and receiving love. And when you can kind of work out what yours are and share that with a partner, you know where you stand. So go on.
1: One of yours is touch, no?
0: Tactile, so physical touch and quality time are my top two.
1: And I would say touch is probably one of mine as well.
0: So this is perfect then. So when you're in a bad mood, right, or you're pissed off about something, right, and someone came and bought you dinner, that might not have as big an effect as if someone came over and went and just gave you a hug.
1: Well, weirdly enough, in some ways, it's the opposite. So if I'm in a bad mood, I don't want anyone near me. However, if someone else is in a bad mood or someone is upset or whatever else, yeah. One of the first things that I would do is go and hug them or go yeah. and, you know, because yeah. sometimes people don't want to talk, you know, but you can express and communicate with someone love mm-hmm. through, you know, if someone is upset, you don't have to say, tell me what's wrong. By hugging someone, you're saying 100%. Something, you're saying something yourself. So I'm one of them people, if I'm angry or I'm sad or I'm upset, I have to be on my own. I don't want to be touched. I don't want fucking anyone near me. Mm-hmm. When I'm happy, love, I'm very tactile, I'm whatever else. But as soon as I see someone else mm-hmm. who is, which is why I would say it's a love language for me, because I use that.
0: Yeah.
1: I use that an awful lot. I use being tactile and I use touch as a way of communicating with people more so than I probably do speaking.
0: Well, that, perfect, right? Again, then another perfect example. If you could communicate that to a partner, listen, when I'm upset, it's not personal. I just need my space.
1: Yeah.
0: I just need to remove myself from this situation. Because, I mean, I'm sure many a time women have gone, what's wrong? Why are you not talking to me? Like, I don't get it. And then all they're trying to do is they're trying to connect with you in their way of sharing their love language. And all you are just, it's not personal right now. I just need a fucking second.
1: Yeah.
0: Or day or whatever it is you need. But if you can communicate that and say, babe, you know what? I need 24 hours when I'm pissed off, then at least that person knows. So they're not wondering, oh my God, is he never coming back? No, you just need 24 hours. You just need some space.
1: Another part of communication, and listen, tell me if I'm wrong here, because I don't know loads about this, but listening is super important in communication. It's all well and good someone telling you stuff, and it's all well and good you telling people that, but if you don't listen to someone and what they're saying, mm-hmm. Then, you know, that's going to break communication down in the same thing. It's all well, do you know what I'm saying there? Mm-hmm. Am I right by saying this?
0: Oh, yeah, I've got more to say. I'm just waiting for you to finish.
1: Sorry. Listening is something that I think I'm good at. You know, I've got listening is something that I can do, and listening is something that I think is super, super important. It's the speaking part that I'm not. But a lot of people, how many times have you gone to tell someone something or, you know, try to tell them how you're feeling, and you just know they're not fucking listening to you. Mm-hmm. Now, you're doing what you can in terms of communication at that point, but it has to be a two-way street, surely. Someone has to listen to what someone is actually saying.
0: Yeah.
1: And if you don't do that, what happens? Where do you go from there?
0: I mean, is that not like every relationship's biggest problem, right? When you're like, you're not fucking listening.
1: Yeah, yeah, yeah.
0: I don't get it. Do I need to draw your picture? What do you need me to do? Like, say it in a different way. Do you want someone else to say it for you? Do you need, what is it? I'll write you an email. One of the best things that I have found for when I need someone to listen to me is get them to repeat it back to you. So I'll say, Pete, I feel upset because you didn't make my tea this morning in the way that I want you to. And you're like, okay, babe, I'll make you another one. No, I would like you to tell me I'm upset. I'm upset right now. And then you would repeat back, Cece, you feel upset because I didn't make your tea the right way because I just basically didn't listen to what you wanted.
1: Yeah. So if someone says to you, look, I find it weird that you want to tack me up every time we have sex. I don't feel comfortable with that. If you say, well, I just won't do it then. No. I don't feel comfortable. Do you see what I'm saying?
0: Yeah, exactly. I'd have to say, okay, I understand. It makes you feel uncomfortable that I tack you and myself before we have sex. So we don't
1: slip and slide.
0: You said before, I do not tack before. Sometimes I do, but obviously it's not fun for them. But no,
1: after. It's always better with a slip and slide. Don't tap before sex.
0: If you've learned anything today, don't tap before sex.
1: No, well, no, but actually.
0: And I love it, but don't do it. But don't. Note to everyone, honestly, don't tap before sex.
1: I just don't think you realise how much I love you. And I just, sometimes I just don't feel like I tell you enough. I mean, I tell you so often, but I just don't feel like I do. I just want you with me all the time. So back to communication, because I'm really enjoying this.
0: Okay, yeah. Can we talk about sex now?
1: I was just going to say, let's get on to fucking. So,
0: Okay, get the tuck. So, I'm going to ask you a question then. Obviously, you've said speaking emotions, you find a challenge, fine, communicating that. how do you find sharing what you like and what you don't like sexually with somebody?
1: You know,
0: it's not a trick question though. This is like a genuine question.
1: I was going
0: to
1: say,
0: hard to say sometimes. Go on.
1: You're asking this presumably for the people that are listening, but I think you full well know the answer to this one, don't you?
0: Yes.
1: I find that quite easy. I'm quite open about that sort of stuff. But I think that's a lot to do with the fact that I've been single for a long time, really, and I've not had a multitude of serious relationships. So I treat sex differently, I suppose, to people that may be in a relationship. So I can see if you've been with someone, let's say, you know, a period of time, a year, 2 years, and we had the topic of a spark, mm-hmm. keeping a spark going a long time ago, I imagine at that point it's probably becomes more difficult to talk about sex in an open way, because you become accustomed and used to a certain thing, and then to then bring something up I imagine is probably harder.
0: Yeah.
1: I don't, like I said, I haven't had an awful lot of long-term mm-hmm. relationships, have I? So, but I find talking about sex, you know, I'm quite an open person when it comes to that. So mm-hmm. from day dot, I find that fairly easy. But a lot of people don't.
0: If you were to put yourself, if you could try and put yourself in someone else's shoes, say, and you are 2 years down the line, well, because I remember actually you'd mentioned before about, like, you know, when someone's tried to dress up for you and you're not into, I mean, I know you're not into that person, but whatever it was at that moment, you know, when I know, let's just cut that bit out, but hey ho. So put yourself in someone else's shoes and you're 3 years down the line and you feel like, you know, the sex is just getting a bit repetitive or whatever it is, it's just not serving you the way it used to. Do you feel like you could communicate that with your partner? And if so, how?
1: How? Do I feel like I could? I don't know. That's kind of that's quite a difficult question for me to answer, because I've not really been in that situation. But I imagine if we're going on what you're saying, is expressing to someone how you feel about the sex before, is that the way to do it? So I would like to try this.
0: Yeah.
1: Because blah, blah, blah, blah. How would you feel about that?
0: Yeah, yeah.
1: Is that?
0: I think it's brilliant.
1: I imagine that's probably the way to go. Telling someone what they're doing wrong never works well.
0: Yeah.
1: Tell someone what you don't like probably never works well. Mm-hmm. Telling people what you do like,
0: positive.
1: And then why you would like to is probably a nicer way of going, I assume. Going, well, don't you think that sex is it? Well, if you just sort of said to someone, you know, the sex is a bit pony, we need to spice it up.
0: I probably wouldn't take that well.
1: Yeah.
0: I'd like to hear what that person would like.
1: Yeah, but presumably asking people, you know, what they think about the situation is the way to do it, no?
0: Yeah. Yeah, I think it's a very
1: How have you done it previously, and how would you do it?
0: I don't think I see. This is where I would struggle with that. I think because why would I actually? Do you know what? I don't know anymore because I'm a fucking woman now. It's different. I don't know. I might actually be okay with saying. I think guidance is the right word. You're guiding someone into the things that you would like to try. Yeah. I don't know. It's quite hard. I agree. It's like really quite a difficult hypothetical.
1: Question.
0: Yeah.
1: Yeah. Good.
0: I think now I could, like, at the start, yeah, I'm very good at sharing what I like, and, you know, and if it's a no go, then it's a no go. But I wouldn't have been able to do that 10 years ago.
1: Well, we are going to have to move on.
0: Okay. Let's do
1: from
0: it.
1: From communication. But before we do, I think it's safe to say for everyone listening and to me that you know more about this subject than I do. So what would you suggest is a good way for people to improve communication? If you had to give them three top tips, just before we go on improving communication in your relationship, what would you say?
0: Oh, I love that question.
1: I've just put you on the spot there, babe.
0: That's all right. No.
1: It's all right.
0: It's all right.
1: Fucking hell, you're from my neck of the woods.
0: I would say the speak from I thing. So speak from how, you know, I feel.
1: I love that one. I'm taking that away from today.
0: Yeah, that's and don't be an arsehole with it. I feel like you're an arsehole. It's not acceptable. We all know that. You know, I feel like this and speak from I. check in. I always say this, have your check-ins, you know, even if you're shit with timing, do it every 6 weeks, put it in the diary where you have a fucking date night and you check in. How are you? How do you feel? Is this relationship going in the direction that you want it to go in?
1: Okay.
0: I think it's a good question. Be honest.
1: So you've got speak from I, check in.
0: Check in, yeah. And a lovely one I would say is that the last one is, I think we're all not amazing at sharing how much you appreciate someone. So something I used to do, again, through the therapy, was every week we would give three appreciations. So I'd say, Pete, it could be anything. Pete, I appreciate? I appreciate.
1: So we do have a guest. We've got Dwella from Wasp.
0: I would say, I appreciate the way that you bring your energy every time we do this. I appreciate the way that you listen to me when we have a chat. I appreciate the way you put your spoon in your tea or your coffee before we start. That could be it, okay? They don't have to be anything too deep. And it just opens up communication, and then you would say it back.
1: Okay.
0: You don't have to, by the way, because I'll get really
1: annoyed. I appreciate the way you make me feel.
0: Oh, God.
1: Is my first one. I appreciate you always being someone that I feel like I can talk openly with. And I appreciate your little hands.
0: Okay. She's got tiny little hands.
1: She's got tiny little hands, which make me feel like a real man. That was weird.
0: No, it wasn't weird. So
1: they're the things that I appreciate about you. That's a really good way to end this then. So speak from I,
0: check in,
1: and appreciation. They are three things that you can do to improve communication in your relationship, from CC Coleman featuring Pete Wicks.
0: I'm so not an expert, by the way. I've just had a little bit of therapy, just saying.
1: No, you're not an expert, but you can listen. The difference between, and CC and I say this every week, is we're not experts. We just talk from our experiences a lot of the time. And the difference between experts and going to therapists and whatever else is that they can't give you advice or tell you things to do. And we can, because...
0: Because
1: we're not qualified and we've been there and done it. But also everyone's very, very different. So we only speak from our experiences, and some people kind of, learn better from that sort of stuff. Again, that's to do with, you know, your brain and how you pick up on stuff. So thank you for always sharing, CC.
0: Thank you for always caring.
1: I love you. I honestly, sometimes I just think to myself, you are one of the most fabulous people I've ever met in my life.
0: Oh, Pete, you can stay.
1: Thank you. Thank you.
0: Do you have a moment of like soppy fucking patheticness? Pete, thank you. Thank you for being you, for always having my back.
1: I got you.
0: It's that awful. Sounds like.
1: God, yeah.
0: Awful.
1: You should have talked before you sat down.
0: Where is my talc? I want to show you now. I've got two.
1: No, I don't want to see the fucking talc now. I've had enough talc for one day.
0: If you need a lesson on how to apply talc, I'll do an Instagram live.
1: This time next week, please tune in for the dating show featuring CC Coleman and Pete Wicks, where we are discussing talc and its uses. So we are moving on to listeners' questions and stories. But before we do, you are listening to The Dating Show on Fubar Radio with myself and CC Coleman. We've just discussed communication. I feel enlightened and I feel invigorated for life following CC's revelations when it comes to communication.
0: Thank you. I'm sure these aren't revelations. I'm sure these are just really normal things.
1: Oh, but you listen. But they're three really good points that I think everyone could probably, you know, do with. So that's why you are just, you're the bollocks, aren't you? So, listeners' questions and stories.
0: Let's go.
1: As always, every week we have different people, you know, ask us for advice, tell some stories. We're going to start, before we move on to advice, we are going to, because the advice one, I can't wait to get to. The story, first story up is from Vicky. Just before we play Vicky's story, Cece, can you, do you want to guess an area that she might be from? I think we should do this now.
0: Oh, South London.
1: So you've gone South London. Mm. I reckon that Vicky is from Manchester.
0: Okay.
1: Let's see.
0: I like this.
2: So I matched with a guy on Tinder, all going really well, and we arranged our first date. Mutual venue, all, you know, quite safe, or so I thought. It turns out it was his work's Christmas party, and he had basically taken me there as his date, introduced me to all his colleagues as his girlfriend, which was absolutely mortifying. I knew nothing about him. Took the free champagne and legged it. Yeah, tragic.
1: I'm going to say that Vicky's from Essex.
0: Oh, yeah, I think she's definitely a bit of you, isn't she? Yeah.
1: Right. Okay, tell me your thoughts on this.
0: So I think we both... we've had this chat as well about it never really being too soon to introduce people to people. Like, I would take someone to a Christmas party because I really don't give a shit. To me, it doesn't mean you are my future husband.
1: Yep.
0: It means, you know, whatever. As a joke, and I would have to have this conversation with them, communication first, I'd say, I'm going to call you my boyfriend. It's just be funny. I'm just going to wind up my boss. If that's the situation, yeah, it's quite funny. But if I'm serious saying this is my boyfriend and I've got no one to take to Christmas party and I basically hired you through a dating app, yeah, weird.
1: The biggest problem I have with this is the fact that he didn't tell her what they were going to. So
0: yeah,
1: then that's a bit odd. Because I would say to someone, do you know what? I've got a work's Christmas party. Do you want to come and get... me and you have spoken before. I was going to take Cece to a wedding. Do you remember?
0: A little while ago.
1: But in the end, it didn't happen. But... and I said to you, fuck it, we'll just pretend, we'll tell everyone that you're my fucking bird. Like, do you know what I mean? Like, we'll have a laugh of it. You know, you could wander off and tell everyone, oh God, he's shit in bed. And
0: I could go,
1: do you know what? I'm having to pay her to be, whatever it may be. but we discussed that before and it's just a funny thing to do. So I don't see that as a bad thing. If he hasn't told her that she's going to that, then it's weird.
0: Yeah.
1: And if he's pretending that she's a bird and hasn't discussed that with her, then it's weird.
0: Yeah. It, yeah.
1: You know what I mean?
0: But it sounds like there wasn't massive, from what she said.
1: There wasn't a lot of
0: communication. Yeah.
1: But yeah, I mean, it's quite funny though.
0: Yeah, you've got, it depends how good you are in those situations. If I was not very good in social, I wouldn't want to go to a Christmas party or anything that involved loads of other people. So yeah, you have got to let that person know.
1: Yeah, completely agree. But on the plus side, Vicky, loads of free champagne, babe. So
0: yeah. And who doesn't love a Christmas party? Fucking hell.
1: I'll be honest with you. I mean, I love a party, but I hate Christmas.
0: Oh, here we go. Scrooge is out.
1: Yes. Vicky, also, let us know. Are you from Essex?
0: Okay.
1: Okay, move on? Can you just take 2 minutes to yourself? Not 2 minutes because we don't have that long, but just take 2 seconds to yourself and just, can you just put your advice cap on again?
0: I'm definitely going to. I'm going to read this one because I think it should be read.
1: I knew you were going to read this one.
0: I'm definitely going to read it. So this is, I'm going to try and do it completely blank and emotionless and not able to speak emotions or share emotions. Dating advice from someone called Katie. Should we guess where Katie's from?
1: I'll tell you what, if I guess where she's from, you have to do the accent.
0: Oh, fuck. Go on then.
1: I think Katie's Welsh.
0: Hang on, wheels? Is that Welsh?
1: Wheels?
0: Wheels. Yeah,
1: what, like on a bike?
0: Right, that's how I'm doing it then. Okay, I'm going to say it in a wheels accent. I can't do it. I can't. I'm so shit. Wait, Welsh, wheels. What?
1: Sorry, I'm just trying to do Welsh in my...
0: Oh, I'm just... good. How do you say it? Go on, do it for me. And I'll...
1: From the valleys.
0: From the valleys.
1: From the valleys. Welsh.
0: Perfect guy, terrible penis from the valleys. 6 dates in, ditch your keep. I don't know what was worse, the accent or the story. Okay, I'll say it again in my normal accent so we all completely get it. Fuck off, Pete. Just no, okay?
1: This is why I just love you so much.
0: I'm saying it again, this in my normal CC accent. Perfect guy, terrible penis, six dates in, ditch him or keep him?
1: Yeah, or if you this is the one before, ditch or keep. Yes. So, perfect guy, terrible penis, six dates in, ditch or keep. Listen, it's a contradiction for a start. Oops. He's not the perfect guy, is he, if he's got a terrible penis?
0: No one's perfect, but
1: And also, it depends what you're after. Are you after dick or love? And also, when it says terrible penis, the problem with ones like this for us is that how terrible are we talking?
0: Are we
1: talking terrible because it's small? Terrible
0: size?
1: Because it's...
0: The look?
1: Or the smell?
0: Oh, didn't even think of that. Oh, yeah.
1: Katie, the taste? That's what's fine. But if every other area of his body, mind and soul is perfect, I mean...
0: No.
1: So,
0: You just put smell and taste in there as well. Fuck off.
1: No, okay.
0: No. Or communicate and say, babe, can you wash a bit better?
1: Communication.
0: I feel like your penis smells. I feel like you need to wash more.
1: Cece, I feel like you have now got all you've got on your head is the fact that he's dick
0: smelly.
1: Stinks.
0: Yeah.
1: That's you've completely forgotten it. It might just be because it's small or ugly looking. You're ugly. Just thinking it tastes and smells.
0: Okay,
1: like
0: should
1: shit.
0: I say from a female's point of view? Oh, so the look we could probably get away with. Like fuck it.
1: Switch the lights off.
0: Yeah, there's things you can do.
1: Size.
0: If it is like your, if it doesn't fit you, then. I feel like I wouldn't be satisfied because I've got to have sex with this person for 20 years.
1: Okay, I'm just going to point out that provided that it is in working order, there are ways to combat this with an amazing array of foreplay skills. This is not speaking for someone who has This is not ideal. I mean, I don't know because I'm not a woman, but presumably, I mean, I don't know what she's saying. If it does a job, I mean, no, she said terrible, which means it's terrible.
0: It's
1: not just
0: for you, right? You can't always just say to, you know, the guy has got a penis that's too small. Like it's how, you know, there's
1: my mate's got a huge
0: that women can do to make things feel better for them. So what I'm trying to say is you can't always blame it on the guy. It's anatomy. If your anatomy does not fit their anatomy, or their anatomy does not fit your anatomy, then the guy is not perfect.
1: That's kind of what I was trying to get at.
0: I know, me too, just politely.
1: Yeah, I was just trying to do it in a nice way. There might be things that you can work on if it is, I mean, I don't know. If it is down to taste and smell, then fucking get rid of him. Because, I mean, that's just, but you are also only six dates in, so you don't know, is that perfect? So personally, if you really want an answer from me, I would say ditch. Because if he was that perfect and you liked him that much, then terrible penis wouldn't be as big a problem as what it seems to be where you're considering not being with him. Because you'd be able to look past that based on the fact that he's the perfect guy. But the fact you can't look past that means that he's not the perfect guy. You are only six dates in. Go and find better dick.
0: I second that.
1: Katie, hope we've helped.
0: Is that it?
1: I think that's it for this week.
0: Is there anything, Pete, whilst we're here, is there anything that you would like to communicate? Anything you want to get off your chest?
1: There is, actually. There was something I would like to communicate with you and everyone else. And that is that you can share your stories with us.
0: Good, I'm glad you said that. I was waiting for that. But where? This is the most important. Communicate where you can find us.
1: You can share your stories and we'd love to hear about them. And you can do that by emailing the date.
0: You're going to cry then. Go on. You can share your stories.
1: You can share your stories with us, and we love hearing about them. And you can do that by sending them to us at thedatingshow@foobarradio.com. You can also keep up with everything that we do, and our producer makes some really funny memes of CC and I being fucking idiots, which we seem to do every week. It must be an actually really easy job for her because we are constantly fucking helmets.
0: Or not, because she has to edit around it.
1: Yeah. It's very hard to edit the show, but it's very easy to pick out the bad bits. That's basically what happens. But you can do that on Instagram, which is thedating_show, which is the home, the HQ, the hub of everything to do with The Dating Show with CC and I. CC, yes. It's been an absolute pleasure. I absolutely love you. You are my favourite person in the entire world. This week, we haven't sang that much.
0: Oh, my God.
1: What have you got on one of your hands?
0: I knew you would say that, so I'm going to break into a song. I've got half a jumper on and half a jumper off. On, off, on, off.
1: Goodbye.
0: I was cold, but I couldn't be bothered to put it over my head.
1: But you were cold on just the left side of your body.
0: Can we go now? Just ignore me. Just, I've gone like that.
1: I just want to take you around with me everywhere. Just everywhere I go. Don't ever leave me.
0: I can't even speak. I'd like to go now. Please end the show, Pete, because I don't make me sit here for any longer feeling like more of a twat than I do.
1: Ah, my lover. Goodbye, my friend. You have been the one.
0: Words, yeah.
1: You have been the one for me.
3: Ta-da.
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0: Hi, Pete.
1: Hello, babe. How are you?
0: I am always good when I see that face of yours.
1: You to me are everything, the sweetest song that I could sing home.
0: Oh, baby. Oh, should we have a sing song this one? Should we make sure that every 5 minutes...
1: When I am down...
0: Oh, baby. Oh, baby.
1: Any other songs?
0: No, we haven't done yet. It's been to karaoke.
1: There's a reason for that.
0: Yeah, well, I know my singing skills... You know, could do some work. However, No. There is a voice in there underneath the hair.
1: Oh, I see what you've done there. You're a poet and you didn't know it.
0: Fuck. Oh, so are you. Mic drop.
1: Right, so.
0: Hi, Fuba. Hi.
1: Dancing with Cece, apparently.
0: Yeah.
1: Okay, you just do. I'll tell you what, I'm going to introduce the show whilst you do some expressional dance to it.
0: Expressional dance. Get so excited. Go.
1: Okay. Welcome to The Dating Show with Cece Coleman and Pete Wicks on FUBAR Radio. This week, our topic is matchmaking, and we have the fabulous Paul C. Brunson, who will be joining us today. You probably know Paul from programs such as Married at First Sight UK and Celebs Go Dating. He is a very good friend of mine and a wonderful human being. So feel free to be enlightened, confused by Cece. And just enjoy yourself. Sit back, relax, and enjoy the ride. Scream if you want to go faster.
0: I'm out of breath now.
1: Okay, good.
0: I need a minute.
1: I'm just fabulous.
0: Mortified.
1: Slightly mortified. So we are going to have the weird and wonderful dating news. We're going to have listeners' questions and stories. We've got the Love the Way You Lie game. But before we do all that, Cece, what time is it?
0: I've got to bounce everything that you say, but I want to learn.
1: Tell me what time it is.
0: It is time to learn from Peter Wicks. We're going to learn today what Pete Wicks does in the bedroom. Tell us, Pete. Let's go.
1: I would just like to point out that he has this habit of telling everyone that these are all things that I've done.
0: Yes, they are.
1: This one.
0: You know what happens? He actually tells me beforehand. That's why I'm telling you. So that's why I know that Pete does this in the bedroom. Pete. Okay. Remind me what you do in the bedroom.
1: Yeah, thank you, babe. So this week's dating sex book term with Peter James Wicks, that is me, is a dirty swirly.
0: Is it when you do something like you're trying to look sexy. The guy is. So that says you're basically swinging your willy around like the helicopter thing, the swirly whirly, whatever you just said it was, and it doesn't work.
1: Okay, no, it's not. But I like the idea that you think it is just a helicoptering dick. So let's all just take a minute to imagine
0: P-Wigs.
1: Helicoptering. Okay. Now that
0: what kind of sound does it make?
1: My dick. Oh, yeah. I would love it if it went. It's more like that.
0: Like a mosquito. Like you're annoying.
1: So now that you've all thrown up in your mouths, imagine me helicoptering my dick around a bedroom. A dirty, swirly.
0: How many times have you done that? How many times actually have you done that? Yeah.
1: Well, I can do it in time to music.
0: Oh, so this is it. See, I knew it was a regular thing for you. Look at you. No one knows. He raised an eyebrow. So in time to music.
1: That is not what a dirty, swirly is.
0: So
1: I can helicopter my dick till you spin me right round.
0: So what I know I'm going to do is drop a beat for you. Right round, beat Wigs right is going to swing his dick.
1: No, there's no dick swinging today. However, I'm going to tell you what a dirty swirly is.
0: Go on.
1: And a dirty swirly is while penetrating someone from behind in the bathroom, you dip their head in the toilet and flush it. Weren't expecting that, were you? It's flushing someone's head down the toilet while fucking them from behind.
0: Wow.
1: That dirty swirly.
0: Is the toilet empty?
1: Yes. If not, then it's a fucking dirty swirly.
0: Oh, so there's two levels to it, okay.
1: Yeah. It's different levels.
0: Dirty swirly and fucking
1: depending on your fetish.
0: Swirly.
1: Depending on your fetish, you can, yeah, you can, you know, so sometimes it's just piss that's in the bowl. Sometimes there's slabs of meat.
0: Got it. I think I usually I love all the things that you share with me, and I'm always willing to try. You know, I think you've got to try everything once.
1: So CC is up for trying a dirty swirly. So anyone listening, as she just said, she's normally up for trying new things. So this is something to add to the list. So if you would like to dirty swirly CC Coleman and then cover her in talcum powder, then please write into the show. You can contact us.
0: I was actually going to say, correction, I want to try a fucking dirty swirly. But you know what? You brought talc into it, so now I'm done. I'm off. No. Talc is my thing. Don't spoil my image and what I do with my talcum powder.
1: We all love the image of you in talcum powder. So on that note, if you are listening to us still...
0: Did we even tell them what our subject was this week?
1: Yes, I did, matchmaking.
0: Oh. Okay, well,
1: I did that one for expressionally dancing.
0: That was it. Yeah.
1: So we are going to go straight from the dating sex book and toilet flushing fucking to the weird and wonderful dating news. Cece has a pen moustache at the minute.
0: I'm in one of those moods.
1: You look quite distinguished.
0: Do I?
1: You do. You do look very distinguished. As far as ladies with moustaches go, you are my favourite.
0: Weird and wonderful dating news. What we got this week? How weird can we go? How low can we go?
1: Go on. Do you want to start?
0: Yeah, I'll start. Are you all right if I start? If I eat?
1: Babe, I always like it when you start and I finish.
0: Okay, so... Oh, this is one for you, actually. Sex toys. So.
1: Whoa. Why is this one for me?
0: Because it says men with sex toys.
1: And I just look like a man with a sex toy?
0: Oh, I reckon you've got a good old draw.
1: Tell us the
0: silence says it all.
1: Tell us the dating news, babe.
0: I've got some facts for you as well. You know how we love facts.
1: We do love facts.
0: Study reveals the pandemic has made more men experiment with sex toys. Long gone are the days of women secretly buying sex toys and feeling shameful. In fact, using toys is something to celebrate. It says you're sexually empowered and taking charge of your own sexuality. However, the narrative for men hasn't changed at the same pace, as toys are often seen as emasculating and taboo.
4: I didn't know that. But it looks like the pandemic has changed the sexual landscape, as new research from sexual wellness brand Lello has found that of 4,000 UK-based males, 41% used a sex toy for the first time in lockdown. Wow. And 16% are now using a male toy at least once a day. Oh, I get it now. I was thinking it was like during the sex act, but it's actually on themselves, right?
1: I believe that's what they're saying in the survey, yes.
4: The survey says... the reasons cited for trying toys include exploring anal pleasure, boosting performance, learning more about personal likes and dislikes, and reaching orgasm quicker. According to the survey, the most popular male sex toy are vibrating penis rings, penis sleeves, and prostate massagers. Fucking get in there. So, Pete, I think you already know what I'm going to ask you. Do you own a prostate massager?
1: I do not. I've got to say, that is not my cup of tea.
4: What, just the prostate massager?
1: I've actually never used any of them things.
4: Never used a penis ring?
1: I've never used a cock ring.
4: Oh.
1: I've actually not. I know, as you know, I'm quite open.
4: You got a lot of friends with things. Is that what you're saying?
1: I'm quite open to oversharing on this show, but no, I've never used a cock ring. A penis sleeve. I'm not entirely sure what that is. Is that like a fake vagina?
4: Vagina. I think it's. Yeah, probably is. Right.
1: Yeah, I've never fucked a rubber vagina either.
4: Okay.
1: And the prostate thing, listen, I know the male G-spot is in the arse and all that shit, but it ain't for me.
4: You have used sex toys?
1: I've used them on women, yes.
4: Right. Do you own sex toys?
1: Nope, I don't actually have any.
4: So does that mean that someone else might introduce it and you'll say, well, come on then?
1: Yeah, well, quite often it's you normally use a lady's sex toy. Well, I mean, in my experience, you normally use their sex toys on them, don't you? It's not something that I have experienced myself. I am a virgin when it comes to the use of sex toys on myself.
4: Okay, so, what's that then?
1: Obviously, you're not a man, Cece, but tell us all about your...
4: my drawer.
1: Yeah, tell us all about your drawer.
4: In my drawer. No, what I will say is...
1: Whenever you go to Cece's house, there's always a faint buzzing. And I'm never entirely sure why, but there's just a faint buzzing. Sometimes they just switch themselves on, all of your equipment. You find them in the strangest places. She has them under the sofa for easy access. She has them in the kitchen for, you know, in the drawers next to the cutlery, under the bed, next to the drawer. There's one in the toilet for some reason. I don't know why. So Cece's just, her house is sort of like...
4: Buzzing.
1: Yeah, it's buzzing.
4: Literally buzzing. Yeah.
1: You know when you do like an Easter egg hunt, sort of, that's what you do at Cece's house. So instead of finding chocolate eggs, what you find is love eggs. They just seem to be everywhere.
4: Have you finished?
1: Yes, thank you.
4: Anything else? No. I was going to overshare, but just because of what you said, I'm not going to fucking do it now. I'm not going to do it.
1: All right, I'll tell you what. Share one thing with us. What is your favourite sex toy?
4: I don't have one. I don't.
1: Fuck off, Cece. Fuck off.
4: I know, everyone says this. I think I'll tell you off air, but I have a question to the audience, which is...
1: You know they can't answer, don't you?
4: Well, they always come back. Don't you know what they're like? They send us a DM, they write to us, they send us an email.
1: They do always come back, sort of like your ex that you don't want to come back.
4: So I was going to say... Cock rings, right? Penis rings. I prefer the word penis. So penis rings.
1: All right.
4: My question about that is, to the audience, or you, Pete, but you said you've never used one. No. How do you make that comfortable? Because I have experienced using one during a sexual act and I found it annoying and in the way.
1: Right.
4: So my question to the audience is, how do you get around that?
1: Do you know what? I'd like to know the answer to that because, again, because I've not used one, I'm not entirely sure. Because it goes on the base of your cock and you've got a vibrating bit for your bollock. Is that right?
4: Yeah.
1: Yeah.
4: But it just ends up getting in the way. It's sort of like...
1: What, because actually, you can't take the full length?
4: I think we should move on.
1: Okay, excellent.
4: Maybe let's ask Paul, our guest.
1: We'll ask Paul. So Moving on, you are listening to the Dayton Show on Fubar Radio. Thank you very much for listening. Cece and I very much appreciate it. We are a long way into this show. We have done many shows. And this week's topic is matchmaking. Now, my question for you, Cece, is have you ever match made? Have you ever tried to set two people up?
4: I've shag made. So I've got friends to sleep with each other. That sounds great, isn't it? No, do you know what? I haven't actually, I can't say I have ever had two friends that I don't want the pressure of it, because when it fucks up, I'm in the middle. Well, you know, if you want to go and be and do what you want to do on a Saturday night, do what you need to do. Like, she's, you know, wants something, he wants something, fine. But I don't want to be that person that's like, you two have to be together, because I don't know if you're meant to be together. I only know you as friends. I don't know you as you in relationships, and it's very different.
1: Well, I recently had an experience that involves you. Oh, so Cece and I recently went for dinner with our

0: my friend and I felt bad, I then said to CC, please, can you reply before I go?
1: Yeah. Because so it's not awkward for you. Exactly.
0: It's not awkward for me. So I don't like matchmaking because when you do that, it kind of, it gets you involved, doesn't it?
1: Mm-hmm. And you never want to be the person in the middle because then it's like, whose side you take? I just think that is unnecessary ag.
0: I completely agree. However, we do have someone coming on who is a very good friend of mine, someone that I've worked with plenty of times, spent time with, and someone that we've tried to get on the show for a long time, but he is a busy, busy man. He is the king of matchmaking. It is Mr. Paul.
1: The excitement.
0: Paul, if you don't know, he's American dating guru, entrepreneur, and author who has been on Celebs Go Dating since 2018, which is where I've worked with him a couple of times. He describes himself as the world's most influential matchmaker.
1: Does he? Why?
0: Well, he has his own matchmaking firm. He's also friends with Oprah Winfrey. But Paul is more than just a matchmaker. Paul is one of the most amazing people I've ever met. He's an absolute inspiration and a life coach.
1: Well, that intro was fucking beautiful. So let's bring him on.
2: What's up? What's up, good people? What's up, good people?
0: Paul, where have you been all my life?
2: I tell you what, man. It's good to see you, P.
0: It's so good to see you, man. You look fabulous. We've all gone for knitwear today.
2: I tell you, it's the vibe, you know, because I'm in London. I'm in London right now. So it's the vibe here.
1: What part? South, east, north, west?
2: South.
1: Boom.
2: South. Are
1: I'm
2: you south?
1: I am so south.
2: Okay. Okay. Yeah. I like the vibe in south.
1: So do I.
2: Yeah. I was in central for about 3 years and we kept gravitating, you know, south, south, south. So we're properly here now.
0: Properly there. So, Paul, listen, before we start, we are just going to, we're going to massage your balls a little bit. We are going to do some quick fire questions. All right.
2: All right, good deal.
0: So, CC, do you want to take it away?
1: Yes. So question one, date night in or date night out?
2: Okay. This is for me, right?
1: Yeah.
2: Oh, in. I'm an introvert. My wife is an introvert. Always in.
0: Kissing or cuddling?
2: Oh, man. God. Depends. Like, it depends, you know? They both serve their purpose. And also, too, honestly, I think I'm more of a cuddler than a kisser. Yeah, I'm more of a cuddler, yeah.
1: Giving gifts or receiving gifts?
2: Giving.
0: Now, this is a really interesting one. I can't wait for you to answer this one. Dating apps or meeting in person?
2: Oh, man. Meeting in person. 110% of the time, yes.
1: Nice.
2: Yes.
0: Okay.
1: Dream job or dream partner?
2: Dream partner all the time. All the time.
1: Oh, didn't even think about it.
0: I feel like I'm going to know the answer to this one. Chat up line or straight to the point?
2: Oh, man. Right in. Be blunt with it. Be blunt with it. Go
1: right. No, I reckon your chat up lines are just beautiful. I imagine.
0: Paul doesn't need chat up lines,
1: but. Yeah, but they probably sound like they are, but they're not. I just imagine you just talk and it sounds.
0: Paul's the only man I know who naturally makes men and women fall in love with him just by saying hello.
1: Well, Paul, I have a little confession. I go to bed with you every night.
2: Do you?
1: Yeah, I do. I listen to you every night. I listen to your affirmations. So I go to bed with you. And then this morning, I woke up with you.
2: Wow. You know what? I appreciate that. I think
1: I appreciate you.
2: Oh, yeah. Look at it. Affirmations are everything. They'll change your life for real. Yes.
0: Oh, I just want to say we've done probably nearly 50 shows. And that is the first time that CC's ever been that creepy. So I apologize. I apologize in advance.
1: Can you not fuck me over right now, please? I'm really trying here. I'm allowing Paul to understand where I'm at.
2: Yes, I know.
1: South London affirmations.
2: We're there. And also on the chat up lines, I have to say this because I've said this over and over again. This is a very popular question I get is I'm always asked which celeb that I work with on Celebs Go Dating, I felt had the best flirt game, the best flirt situation. And I always say it was P. And I don't just say that.
1: Look at that face.
2: But it is the truth. And we should, Pete, we should break down your flirt game. Can we break down your book?
1: Let's do this. Oh, we are there for it.

0: Let's go. Let's do this.
1: Okay. So the first thing that I love about Pete is he actually, what he does is he commands the room. And a lot of people don't realize this. And I don't even know if he's doing this intentionally or if this is just his vibe. Like, this is just what he does. But he commands the room. He walks in, right? He'll stand normally in the center of the room, which is where people who feel the most power, right? That's where they stand. People who feel nervous or on edge, they hug the walls. You know what I mean? P goes in, he stands right in the center. The second thing that I notice is, and this is something that I love. I don't think P does this intentionally, but I love this is normally, like, you see a group of women, right? And you see men approach the women. Normally men go after who they consider to be the most attractive, right? The most, right? But Pete goes in like a lion attacking deer, you know? He goes after the most feeble, the most crippled, the one with one eye, the one with like no legs, you know?
2: So basically Paul's told everyone. I go in, go for the weakest part of it, guarantee success.
0: Oh, I love your theory. Wicked.
1: But no. But what it does actually is it then creates a fondness and respect. Because everyone's like, oh, wow, look at him. Like, he's giving love, you know, to the one that gets no love, you know? And it creates love. It's just the game, like, it's just so perfect. It's so perfect.
0: What a guy.
2: Paul, before you came on, I was really excited about you coming on. thanks ever so much, mate.
0: Wow.
2: I mean, listen, it's not often I'm speechless. As you know, I don't like talking to myself.
0: I just want to see this go down now. I really want to see you do this, Pete, because we have been on a few nights out, but you haven't actually gone to the center of the room and then chosen the deer in the room and approached the deer. So I'd love to see this.
2: Cece, when I'm out with you, I'm not hunting, babe. So I'm just enjoying the rest.
0: You've been present with me. Mode
2: when I am shooting at the mouse, ready to attack the weakest, lamest deer possible. The next quick fire one for you, Paul, we'll move on swiftly, is big spoon or little spoon?
1: Oh, big.
2: And the last one we know the answer to is single or taken. Obviously, Jill, you've been married to for how long now?
1: 20 years. 20 years this year.
0: Wow.
2: Right. And also, Cece, if you get a chance, and anyone listening, go and check out Paul's Instagram with his family, because they are honestly the most beautiful family. Your boys, Liam and Kingston, are such absolute legends, genuinely.
1: I appreciate it. And they love you, obviously. Every time they see a pirate ship, they think Pete is on the pirate ship, you know?
2: In all seriousness, because I've obviously got this pirate nickname. Paul, I remember Paul sending me a picture or a video when you were, I think it was somewhere on the Thames, and there was like an old pirate ship.
1: Yeah.
2: He took a video and you could hear his sons going, is Pete on the boat?
0: Aww.
2: Best accent ever. But yeah. Anyway, so this week our topic is matchmaking.
1: Okay.
2: So who better to have on than you? So you've obviously been a matchmaker and a life coach. I mean, you're not just a matchmaker, you're a life coach. You're just an amazing person. But as a matchmaker, how many marriages have you, not just on Married at First Sight, I mean, throughout your entire career of doing this, how many?
1: I honestly have no clue, but it's probably 1,000+. It's probably 1,000+.
2: Holes of 1,000+ marriages. You are just a fucking love guru, you.
1: Oh, man. You know what the best thing, honestly?
2: You fucking helped me, though, did ya?
1: Man, you know what, Pete? If you want to really make it work, we can make it work. You have to see, this is the part, is
2: want to be matched.
1: Exactly. Mm. All the time people will say, Paul, match me. But when you sit down, you say, okay, do you really want to be in a committed relationship? And are you wanting and willing to put the work in? Because with our matchmaking agency that we ran in the States, we wouldn't even match you right out the gate. Mm-hmm. We would spend 3 to 6 months in therapy and coaching before we even get to the matching point.
0: Wow.
1: Right. So a lot of people were just like, nah, I don't want to do that kind of work. But the reason why that kind of work is important is because when you're in a relationship, and this, and I don't want to make it seem like it's a battle, and it's, or when you're in a committed relationship, I say, and you both know this, is you have to fight to make it work. Yeah. Like you have to intentionally go after this thing to make it work every day. You have to be conscious about this. I always say that a great relationship is like tennis, like you're putting in bids. Mm-hmm. And what I mean by that is you have to put in a bid. You have to say, I see you, I love you, I appreciate you. Whether that's cooking for them, a back rub, let me go get you coffee when I don't feel like waking up because the house is cold, but let me go get you coffee, right? You have to put these bids in, and you have to do it every day, multiple times a day. And then when a bid comes to you, you have to return it. You have to say, thank you, I see you, so let me return it. So every day, it's work. Mm-hmm. It's work every day. And a lot of people don't want to do that. And I respect that, right? But if you do, it takes enormous work to make it. Wow. It takes work to make it work.
2: You know, I paraphrase you on this show quite a lot, Paul, over the however many episodes we've done, because something really sticks with me that you once told me, and I don't even know if it was on camera or off camera, but you said when looking for a partner, the one thing that you have to have before anything is the same core values and principles. Yes. And from that, you can build everything else. You know, you can like and dislike different things, and that's okay, but you have to have the same core values and principles. And I've said it 1,000 times on this show, haven't I? I always say, Paul told me this. Do you believe that is the foundation, genuinely, for a strong relationship?
1: Oh, man, those are the building blocks.
2: Yeah.
1: Because your values are your rule book to life. Everybody has a different rule book to life. Everybody lives differently. And you can't say you live incorrectly or you live correctly, right? Because we're all different people. Mm-hmm. But when you have your rule book to life and then you find someone who lives the same way that you live, that's the foundation. The biggest problem with relationships is that people find other people who don't fit all of their values. They live by some of the rules, but they live by also different rules. And you will never be able to fully be happy in a relationship with someone who doesn't believe the same things that you believe, right? And you can't expect an adult to then change their belief to fit your rule book, right? That's unfair. You know, so absolutely, values are the foundation and everything builds from there.
0: But if someone doesn't know, because it's hard to know what your values are. Sometimes, you know, you have an idea, but to really nail it down, how do you know that that person is actually telling the truth? Because especially with age, you know, values change. They change monthly. Something might happen and you feel differently about it. How do you know that this person actually has, firstly, the values, and then you've got to find the other stuff on top too?
1: Yeah, great question. And I say it actually even starts with, do you even know your values? Hmm. Right? A lot of us haven't done the work to know what we actually value. And that's the reason why it's called deep work. It's like the first work you do is the work on yourself and understand, like, what do I value? What is it? What am I living for? Think about that real quick. Right now, we don't have to be here on Earth. We don't have to be here. We could easily take our life, right? So what keeps you here? What do you wake up to do? What's your purpose? Like, you have to really think about that. For me, for example, I value family. I value ambition. I value creativity, right? I value culture. These are the things that I wake up every day excited to contribute to, right? To learn from, to give to feed. So the first is you have to know, what do you value? If you don't know what you value, you are living a very unhappy life. But once you know what you value and you could put that in your life every day, your happiness level is going to go through the roof. That's one. Then secondly, how do you find that in someone else? Here's how you do it. First, know that whenever you meet somebody, you don't meet that somebody, you meet their representative. Yeah. So you're not meeting the real person yet. You know what I mean? But then what ends up happening very quickly is that person will begin to show what they value. Now, listen to what I just said. I didn't say they're going to tell you. They're not going to tell you. They're going to show you what they value. How are they going to show you? They're going to show you by where they want to spend their time, where they want to spend their money, right? You see somebody over time show you. And this is why we've got to be critical listeners. It's not just about, okay, I hear what you're saying. It's, I see what you're doing. Mm. And there's even great science behind this, because everybody talks about the divorce rate in the world is basically 50%. And that's true. In the UK, in the US, it's about 50% of us who get married divorce. But guess what? If you pull out the people who have dated in a committed way for 2 years and then get married, you know what their divorce rate is? 20%. It's much lower. Basically, 80% of people who have been in a committed relationship for 2 years prior to marriage stay together. Why is that? It's because they've used that time to really figure out, who are you? Let me see.
2: So the anomaly with that divorce rate is that people rush into it too quick. They think they fall in love, think this is it, this is going to be the one. They get married before they really know the person well enough to work out whether that's someone they are going to spend the rest of their life with.
1: Exactly. And here's the best way to know somebody: when times are hard.
0: Yeah.
1: When times are hard, then you see, how do you show up? And not only when times are hard for you, when they're hard for me, when I'm at my lowest, right? When I wake up and I got boogers in my eye, you know what I mean? When I stink, you know, when I don't have a job, when I don't have any money in my account, right? When the car is not working, like when all of those things happen to you, who shows up, right? That's how you test somebody's character. And that's how you test to see what values they have.
2: Love that. Stacey, what did I tell you?
0: It's just because there's just so many different things. I'm like, it basically is like waiting. You can't rushing into it doesn't work. Waiting does. But then what if you've been together 2 years, you get married, and then something happens 6 months later and you're like, shit, this is the test, and you fucked up. Shit, should have waited 2.5 years, not two.
1: Yeah. Well, so it's not an exact 2 years and you go.
0: I know, but
1: But to your point, is this is why people say love is patient, love is kind. And what does that mean? Love is patient, love is kind. It means that you have to be patient with it, right? You have to allow someone to expose who they actually are. And you can't manufacture adversity. You can't just say, all right, look, like, fake it. All right, I have nothing. Now, do you love me? Like, mm-hmm. you have to allow, but
2: you have to live it.
1: Yeah, you gotta feel, but it will happen. Like, we know this, this. There's good times and there are bad times. It will happen.
2: Before we lose you, although we don't want to lose you, we're going to play a game. Have you heard about this game?
1: I have heard about this game.
2: I can't wait to hear yours. We're going to play the Love the Way You Lie game.
1: Okay. Hit me with the rules, just so I know that I'm going to say this right.
2: Stacey does the rules, because despite the fact that we've done nearly 50 shows, I still can't remember them.
0: Three stories or statements about relationships or dating.
1: Okay.
0: One of which is a lie.
1: Okay.
0: So you can tell each story. So three stories or statements. One of them is a lie. And then at the end, Pete and I will either ask questions or guess. But we have to guess which is the lie at the end.
1: Okay. All right.
2: I got one lie, basically. And we'll have one question on each story.
1: Okay. All right. I'm going to try to make these quick stories, but, you know, I like a long-winded story. All right. So, all right, I'm going to do mine in chronological order, because I'm a nerd like that.
2: I was just about to say, that's such a poor thing to do.
1: Chronological. I'm going to start with 1999. Now, 1999 seems like a long time ago, but 1999 was right before my wife and I got married. It was a couple of years before we got married. And so we were in full-on dating, and I was trying to impress her. You know, that was my whole thing. I want to impress her. She's extraordinary. So I want to give her extraordinary, you know, events. So I got tickets to go to Vegas in 1999. Now, Vegas is always popping, right? P, you know, Vegas is always popping.
2: Yeah. One of my favorite places.
1: But in 99, Vegas was next level. You had Tyson fights. You had all these things happening. And Prince was performing. I see your face. Prince was performing in 1999, his album, 1999.
0: Wow.
1: So we go to Vegas. The concert was incredible. Then one of my boys invited us to a party at a penthouse at MGM, right? MGM, great spot.
2: Yeah.
1: long story short, in the party is Charlie Murphy. Now, a lot of people don't know who Charlie Murphy is. Charlie Murphy is Eddie Murphy's brother. Okay. Charlie Murphy is friends with Prince. And the whole, it's a chill vibe, right? Chill vibe. Charlie Murphy, the whole night is like, look, I know Prince. And I was like, all right, if you know him, call him up. Like, bring him through. He called Prince. Prince came to the party. So me, my wife, Charlie Murphy, it's like eight of us in there. Prince shows up with like three dudes. There's a basketball court in the penthouse suite. So in the penthouse, there's a basketball court. And at the end of the night, we're playing basketball. Me, Charlie Murphy, Prince, right? His crew were playing basketball at the MGM.
2: I genuinely, if that's not true, Paul, I'm going to be so disappointed because that's one of the fucking greatest stories I've heard.
1: Oh, man. I've got epic stories. Epic.
2: Before you go on to the other two, this is why I'm so glad you've come on, Paul, because some of the other stories that we ask people to come on and do, they go, I once threw up on someone's dick on a date. I mean, that's the stories we get. Paul's come on with, well, I played a bit of basketball, a penthouse with Prince. So
0: levels.
2: Yeah, I want shit on someone's face, but that's what we get, and then we get this from you. So second story, Paul.
1: Oh my god. All right. Second story. All right, 2003. I've now just been married for 2 years, right? And I'm still trying, because you got to keep the hotness up, right, when you get married, right? So I got tickets to go to the Delano in South Beach. Now, a lot of people don't know Delano, especially at that time, it was popping, right? It was like you go to the pool, Art Deco, right? Philippe Stark, you know, did the decorations for everybody who loves a little, you know, loves a little Art Deco. Madonna was the co-owner of Delano. You go out, Diddy would be at the pool, you know, just hanging out. So anyway, we're at the Delano and I decide, you know, I'm trying to keep up, you know, keep shape. So I go to the gym. In the gym, it's just me working out, right? All of a sudden, I see this biggest dude I've ever seen in my life. Looked like he was 8-9 feet tall. He walks in, he looks around, then he walks out, and then Jay-Z walks in, right? By himself. So it's just me and Jay in the gym working out. Now, I never fanboy off of anybody. I'm just, you know, always chill. I was freaking out. I was like, this is my man right here from New York, from Brooklyn. This is my dude. Like, I've got to talk to him. I got to figure out how to talk to him. So long story short is we end up like we were doing a circuit. We end up coming across each other. And I was like, yo, I think you're the greatest of all time. Right. You're the GOAT, blah, blah, blah. We exchange numbers. He then sends me a text. Now, no one knew he was dating Beyonce at this point. 2003. We didn't know he was dating Beyonce. He was like, hey, I've got tickets for you and your wife. And I was like, what? What? It was the Dangerously in Love tour kickoff in Miami. Jay-Z got us front row tickets to that. So that was our date, 2003. That was November 2003.
0: I can't keep up this shit. Fuck's sake.
2: Seriously, so that's story number two. So you met Jay-Z in the gym and he invited you to Beyonce's Dangerously in Love tour where you got front row tickets.
1: with my wife.
2: You got that for you and Jill because Jay-Z hooked you up.
0: You know
2: how it goes.
0: Wicked.
2: I can hook you up with anything like sort of Nando's in Essex or anything like that, mate. If you just give me a bell. story number three.
1: All right. I'll try to make this work quick. But all right. So this is 2011, right? If you're a fan of New York, right, where I'm from, there's a spot called the Rainbow Room. A lot of people don't know about it.
0: Yeah.
1: Oh, yo, Cece knows about it.
2: Cece lived in New York.
0: I lived there 3 years.
2: In New York.
1: There you go. All right. So you know the Rainbow Room, right? Basically top of the rock.
0: Sorry, Alexa's kicking off. Alexa, stop. She likes the Rainbow Room.
1: She does. This is good. A lot of people don't know about the Rainbow Room. So, you know, it's upscale. You know, it's very nice. So my wife and I are there on a date and you know, a lot of people wear ties, tuxes, a lot of ladies wear long gown situations. My wife is wearing this long sequence gown, like looks fabulous. We walk in and there's a lot of people there. Oprah and Stedman are there. Now, I know Oprah because I did a project with Oprah for 3 years, worked with her. So we see each other and I was like, right. And my wife was like, Oprah, right. Now, it turns out that Oprah also had a long sequence gown. And so Oprah and my wife hug each other and the sequence locks. It locks in. It's like perfectly locks in like a zipper. Right. So they go to try to pull away and they can't pull away. And you've got Oprah's like bodyguard. You got assistants. You got matrons running around trying to unlock them. And my wife doesn't know what to say. She's so embarrassed. She rubs the back of Oprah's neck and says, "You've got the softest neck I've ever felt." I was like, "Jill, that's what you say? The softest neck in your life?" So it took them about 10 minutes to unlock the situation. Yeah, yeah.
2: Okay. So so the stories are, played basketball with Prince. The second one is JC hooked me up with Beyonce tickets. And the third one is my wife's a bit creepy when around Oprah. and the third one is Jill thinks Oprah's got a lovely neck.
1: Yes, yes. That's
0: okay.
2: I mean, it wouldn't surprise me if all three of them are true.
0: I know, I know. I kind of want them to be.
2: Do you know what? I don't even really have questions for them.
0: I've got a question, but I'm like, do I even want to ask or just want to guess? I might just roll with the guess. I'm just going to go with the guess.
2: Roll with the guesses.
0: All right. Yeah.
1: All right, give it to me then.
2: Stories, and then we're probably going to have questions after. I think the lie is number two.
1: Number two, okay.
2: I think Jay-Z is the liar. I think he played basketball Prince, and I think Jill and Oprah were interlocked.
1: Okay, interesting, interesting. Cece, what do you think?
0: So I'm going to go with number, I think two has truth to it, but I think it's the lie because I don't think the Dangerously in Love tour was out in 2003.
1: Oh,
0: a long time ago, and I still remember it. So that's my one. And also, and I was going to say, I don't know if Jay-Z would give you his number, but he probably fucking would, which is really annoying. He probably fucking would. So I'm going to go with that it's a lie, but maybe something, yeah, I'll go two as well.
2: Wow. I just want to point out, Paul, that Cece's like Sherlock fucking Holmes with this game.
1: Yeah.
2: She takes it very, very seriously.
0: Yeah, I got a pen and paper and everything.
1: I see it.
2: She writes notes and everything. It's supposed to be just like a little, you know, game that we all
0: fun. End up with. I take it real serious. Yeah.
2: Fuck ever playing board games with Cece at Christmas.
1: Right? Yeah.
2: She, you know, she's that person always the banker when it's Monopoly.
0: That's Cece.
1: You know what I could tell, Cece, this is what I like about you. See, I'm always the banker in Monopoly. And I knew I had to come with my facts.
0: Yeah, yeah, yeah.
1: Right. And I'm going to say that you two are good, but you two are both wrong.
0: It's number three. It's number three, isn't it?
1: It's not number three.
0: Oh, my God. Yes. Okay. So number one is.
1: It's number one. But number one is only a partial. So all of that happened with the exception of Prince never showed up. Charlie Murphy sent him the tape. He was like, I know him. I was like, okay, go ahead, call him. He never showed up. We played basketball anyway. So Prince never came to the party. I never played basketball with Prince. That's the only little bit of twist on that.
2: You are such a good liar.
0: I know.
1: I had to, you know, you have to take the details and just pull one little piece.
0: Yeah.
1: Out. You know what I mean?
0: I've got another question then. How long did it take for you to convince Jay-Z to give him his number?
1: Yeah, so this is great. It was probably 5 minutes because here's the thing. And this is actually what I've learned about relationship building is that the moment that you can share, you can show that you know certain people, then there's a level of trust and comfort. Mm-hmm. So we knew a ton of people like OGs from the block to in New York to other folks. And that's when he knew. Okay. Right.
0: Yeah.
1: And I didn't even know that Beyonce, that was her first, that was the very first kickoff of her Dangerously in Love tour. And that's when the rumors started. And also a side note to that is, while I was in the gym, my wife was in the spa. And you know who was in the spa? B.
0: Wow.
1: B was in the spa. So that was when they first like started to become public on their relationship.
0: Wow.
2: This is why it's always so great to talk to Paul, because you just end up living vicariously through him.
1: It was.
0: I feel like I don't want this to end now. I mean, we say this every week because Paul and I love talking to each other, but this particular time in particular, I don't want to end.
2: Well, do you know what, Paul? You haven't let me down, because I've been saying on this show, we have to get you on. We have to get you on. I'm so excited that you actually, you know, we finally got you on. CC's been dying to talk to her, and you are just honestly such a great guy.
1: This was good times. I also like the dynamic between you two. I like it, right?
2: You know what, Paul? We are like you and Anna in terms of the fact that we just have so much fun doing it. We absolutely love each other, trust each other. We're a team.
0: Yeah, 100%.
2: So work is always better, or whatever you do is always better when you do it with someone you genuinely really like. Because you just have fun.
0: Yeah.
1: I can see it. You two, I don't know if you realize this, but you two complete each other's sentences. Like, literally. Pete, you'll start.
0: I don't know if that's a good thing anymore. I mean, finishing Pete Wicks's sentences.
2: CCC's I'm going down a path and then brings it back. Share it. That's what happens.
1: Yeah. No, it's good.
2: Well, listen, thank you so much for your time. I know you're a busy man, so we will let you go. But you have been an absolute pleasure, as always. Say hello to the kids and Jill for me as well.
1: I will.
0: Thank you, Paul. Thank you so much.
1: Thank you so much, you guys. Take care. I'll see you.
2: Bye-bye.
0: I have to say, Pete, you did not let me down on this one.
2: No. It's one of them things. Whenever you interview people, and we always go, oh, what a lovely person. I do know Paul quite well, just through having worked with him and spent time with him. And honestly, anytime he's open, he's one of them people. There's not many people that you can be in front of, and genuinely, anytime he opens his mouth, there is something you can take from it. Does that make sense? It's just someone that naturally you want to listen to. You know, when he speaks, there's something that is worth listening to.
0: Mm.
2: Doesn't talk for the sake of talking type person. There is something you're going to be interested in with any situation.
0: He doesn't mix his words. He knows, do you know what I mean? He's very, very good with his words. I don't know, it having that lovely, weirdly, because I find American accents, I'm not always a massive fan, but with him.
2: Oh, I fucking hate him. I hate American accents.
0: Is he Canadian or American?
2: He's American. He's from New York. He's from Brooklyn.
0: Fucking love Brooklyn.
2: Yeah.
0: Oh, I love him. Tonight, when I go to bed with him again, it's going to be different.
2: Yeah, I mean, that was, you weren't even subtle about that.
0: See? No, I'm not. I can't be.
2: Listen. But in all seriousness, Paul as well is super happily married. Him and Jill have got such a like great relationship, and especially with the kids. But Paul is also one of the smoothest men I have ever met in my life. I've seen all sorts of people just melt just when he's talking, just like, what?
0: Mm.
2: You can't help it.
0: He's got something. He is mesmerizing. And his stories, like even the way he starts, like 1999, do mate. That. It's like, right, I'm in for a treat. What's the story? Tell me. I'm excited.
2: Yeah, he is a great guy. So I'm glad. I hope everyone.
0: Wow.
2: So you are listening to The Dating Show on FUBAR Radio. We are now going to move on to listeners' questions and stories. If you want to keep up with everything that we do, by the way, then check us out on Instagram, which is The Dating_Show. That is the home HQ, the hub of everything we do. So CC, we are going to move on. And we have got just one story this week, and I think we've got someone has wrote in. Is that right, CC?
0: Yeah. Do you want to read out let's give some advice to Danny.
2: Okay.
0: Bye.
2: Read it out for you, please. Then I will.
0: Yeah, you do.
2: So Danny would like advice. I've had two dates where the lady has bought an overnight bag. How would you deal with that? Well, Danny, I'll tell you what I would do, mate. Have a fucking good time.
0: I was going to say, is that not a really good thing? So he's had two dates where the lady's bought an overnight bag. So as in, I'm guessing that she's brought a bag and he hasn't allowed her to stay then. Is that what he's saying?
2: Or he means he's had two different dates and both times the two girls have bought an overnight bag. Now,
0: I think it was the ladies, no? If so.
2: Where the lady is, well, yeah, maybe, yeah. Maybe he's had two. I don't see either of these things as a bad thing. Now, just because someone brings an overnight bag doesn't mean necessarily that you're going to fuck them. Maybe she's just thinking, well, listen, I drink. Maybe she lives a little bit further away. I don't. Listen, chances are you are going to fuck him.
0: You are going to fuck him.
2: Yeah. But there's no necessarily saying that you would. I don't see it as a problem. I mean, it would be a bit odd if you turned up on a first date with someone and then suddenly she had a great big suitcase going, well, you know, what am I going to wear tomorrow?
0: Yes.
2: Because the chase is kind of off then, isn't it?
0: It's quite mixed on this one because I've heard lots of different stories about like women friends of mine doing this, and they've also been sort of looked at a bit odd, you know, when they presume that they're going to stay over. I know it's quite nice to have like the element of surprise, but if you both live in the same area and it's not like too much of a travel to go home, then you can have the luxury of choosing to go to their house or go home. But if you're traveling from London to Essex, maybe you need to have a conversation and say, you know, obviously I can't get home because we're going to be drinking, so is it okay to stay at yours? And then you bring an overnight bag. To just presume, I would just have to ask, because I'd be like, obviously I'm not going to go home. Is that not okay just to ask?
2: I mean, I don't see it as a bad thing, but I think but also, if someone has got an overnight bag, as much as that's probably assuming on their part, if they haven't told you, don't automatically assume that that means that they're going to sleep with you. That's the only thing that I would say. So if someone did bring an overnight bag, my response to that, especially the first time, would be, oh, listen, that's absolutely, of course you can stay at mine, that's absolutely fine. You know, you can take the bed, I don't mind sleeping on the sofa or whatever else. That's what I would say. Because then it's down to them to then say, well, no, you can share a bed or whatever else. But that politeness, that's what I would say. Do you know what I mean? Like, that's how I would deal with it. If someone bought an overnight, I'm not going to tell them, no, that they can't stay. You know what I mean? Because they've obviously assumed, but I wouldn't assume that I was going to sleep with them either, because you're sort of just, because then you're basically asking a question in a roundabout way. Like, I don't mind the bed, I'll sleep on the sofa. Then it puts the ball back in their court for them to go, oh no, I want you to stay with me or whatever else, you know?
0: This is actually it's so simple, but I'm quite fascinated by it because I've never bought an overnight bag on the first or second date.
2: You just turn your knickers inside out the next day, don't you?
0: I'm not that prepared. I'm really not. Yeah, it's just a winnickers. Fuck it. But if I was, then and like times I have turned up with an overnight bag, it's because we've had a discussion and we've said, like, yeah, actually, maybe I've been on maybe like a third date and I've gone, maybe I'll just like put my toothbrush in my bag just in case. But if I'm taking a full bag, it's quite obvious, and I'd quite like to announce it rather than just turn up with my backpack and be like, hey, I'd rather just say, look, is there an option?
2: Yes.
0: Does that just take the surprise out of it? I don't know. It's quite.
2: Yeah. I mean, I don't know. I think, you know, Danny asking, how would you deal with that? Be cool about it, man. Like, I don't see it as like it's not the end of the world. It is what it is. It is a little bit.
0: Do you think he's trying to insinuate that this girl's keen bean?
2: Yeah. But.
0: We need to rather her be a clean keen bean than a dirty keen bean.
2: Exactly. If you are going to have a bean, then you might as well have a clean.
0: You have a clean bean. Do you know what I mean? At least she's bought like stuff to wash with and change into.
2: Yeah, I think again, it's probably just down a little bit keen, but it's also, you know, put it this way, Danny. Like, imagine.
0: Do you know what? I've just thought about it. If a guy on the first day rocked up to my house with a rucksack, I'd be like, mate, what are you doing? Yeah. I would be like, what are you doing?
2: Well, yeah.
0: I wouldn't invite a guy over to my house on the first date. I 100%. I've never done that. And I don't think I ever would. Well, I'd never say never, but haven't done that.
2: Yeah. I mean, I think that's the thing is where was this date? If you'd invited her to your house, then I think it makes more sense for her to bring an overnight bag, just because you broke that boundary of gone, well, listen, come to my area, come to my personal space. This is me.
0: Yeah.
2: If she's rocked up to a restaurant with an overnight bag, it probably is a bit weird. That's the context of it. If you've gone, oh, listen, let's go for a few drinks and that, and she's turned up with a fucking suitcase and said, well, it's just in case, then it is a bit odd. If you said to her, come to mine, I'll cook, we'll have a night in, we'll all do all that, and she brings an overnight bag, I don't see it as being that weird. I see that as being prepared.
0: Do you like a prepared girl?
2: I just like any girl, to be honest with you. Listen, I think we don't know the full context, but I think it's not that bad.
0: Danny, do you reckon you could write to us or leave us a voice note? Fuck it, just leave us a voice note, it's quicker. And just let us know a bit more context, because I'm interested in this. I want to know if the next time I go to someone's house, should I or shouldn't I bring an overnight bag?
2: Yeah, should you or should you not pack the talc?
0: Keen bean or no keen bean? Talc or no talc? I would always take talc.
2: Always talc.
0: I would always take talc.
2: Since our conversation about talc, I have talced.
0: Oh, fuck. How did you feel?
2: Didn't
0: Why are you scratching your neck?
2: Oh, just because I had an itchy neck. Is that right?
0: I thought you were going to tell me you talced your neck. I was like, it's not usually where I talc myself, but each their own.
2: Where is it that you talc yourself?
0: I don't want to tell you.
2: I honestly, Stacey, every moment that I spend with you, I love you more. Like,
0: what can I use talk about it?
2: Sometimes, just the way you everything about you. Sometimes I think to myself, I couldn't love you anymore. And then you do say, I do love you more. And at some point, I just don't know. I think I might explode at some point in my life with love for you. Because it just, every day you just...
0: Well, this is why when I moved to your house, which you did ask me last time to move into your house, I remember it, I've kept it, I've written it down. When I move to your house, I will educate you on talc powder, the types. I don't know, this, again, you look strange, like I'm strange.
2: Well, I've just got visions of fucking me and you... Right, and you go, right, this is where you talc first, and I use this talc for this bit.
0: Well, I have a system.
2: Turn round. Yeah, exactly. I've just got you showing me your talc system.
0: Do you know what? I'm so that girl that turns out with a rucksack on the neck with an overnight bag.
2: I didn't want to say it, but have you been on the plane with Danny?
0: He's talking about me. You fuck it, Danny. You weren't meant to tell anyone.
2: Right. Listen, it is that time for us to leave. But thank you for everyone, as always, for sending these stories and questions. Thank you, Danny. We would like to know a little bit more about it, so if you could. Anyone else that wants to share a dating story or wants some advice from two fucking pillocks like me and Six, then please email thedatingshow@fubarradio.com. Yeah. We love hearing from you. We love hearing all of your stories, and we like to offer you advice that you probably shouldn't take that seriously. Paul has been amazing today.
0: Paul.
2: I love you.
0: I love you.
2: Just full of love today, man.
0: Isn't it nice? So much nicer to just love than hate, isn't it?
2: Exactly. It is so much nicer to love.
0: Do you know what we haven't done for a long time?
2: A week. To Circle of Love, Namaste.
0: Yeah. No. But in time, but you know, see?
2: What we need, see?
0: P and C.
2: P? Oh, you could call me P, P and C, C.
0: P, P, P. Oh,
2: you can be P.
0: Perfect.
2: No.
0: P, P and C, C, it's done. Done. No. That is the T-shirt.
2: I can't be P, P.
0: I will wear P, P on my T-shirt and you can wear C, C on yours. No, that's fucked up. No.
2: You've probably had P, P on your T-shirt once or twice. Right, so what we're going to do then is we're going to do Circle of Love Namaste into yep. one. It's going to be three parts to it in one. All right,
0: okay. Ready?
2: What I think we should do, because we always try and watch each other to get it right, and there must be some sort of delay. I think we should close our eyes.
0: Okay.
2: And then we'll just see what happens. So do it as we're closing.
0: Okay. So it goes.
2: I'm going to go 1, 2, 3.
0: Three. Circle of trust. Namaste. Okay. Just take your time. Okay. Just take your time.
2: Okay. Eyes closed. So it's
0: going to be. Let it all go.
2: I'm going to go 1, 2, 3, go.
0: Okay.
2: All right. Close your eyes.
0: Exhale. Shake it out a bit.
2: Oh. Okay, you ready? 1, 2, 3, go. I couldn't. Oh, you just let
0: Come
2: me.
0: Come on! I heard her jump up. I couldn't. She wanted to namaste with us. I did watch you, but it was really cute. I'll do it by myself if you want and make you feel just as comfortable. But I don't have a dog. I've got my fake dog, my wooden dog.
2: Cece, no.
0: Remember, I didn't buy it. It was a birthday present from an ex-boyfriend. It says more about them than it does me.
2: But your wooden dog?
0: Yeah. He wouldn't buy me a real dog. He bought me a wooden dog.
2: On that note, thank you, everyone. Goodbye.
0: Have I never shown you my wooden dog?
2: No.
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5: Hello, you are listening to the Filmish Show. I'm, of course, Sean Walsh, joined, as always, by Mark Simmons.
6: I'm here.
5: And we are particularly, our regulars will know, we're hungover from our lunchtime chicken.
6: My eyes are really, really tired.
5: Just have a coffee. Have some of my coffee.
6: No, I'm not having a coffee.
5: Right, okay, well then,
6: It'll give me a panic attack.
5: That'll be great radio.
6: It will not be great radio.
5: It'll be great for me. Oh. So coming up on the show, we've got movie news.
6: No movie news.
5: Oh, Jesus.
6: Sorry.
5: Got movie news. That'll be followed by Mark Simmons' DVD review.
6: DVD review.
5: Then we'll...
6: Am I meant to be making a noise, aren't I?
5: Yes! For God's sake! Then it's... it's Movie Pitch with Danny Ward. Then we'll be looking at the box office, UK box office top three, and finish off with an interview with our very special guest. What are you doing? Stop doing that. Our very special guest, Brennan O'Connor, who will be talking to us about his new film that's coming out, The Bromley Boys. He's in it. Is it your film if you're in it?
6: Yeah.
5: All right, his new film.
6: Yeah.
5: The Bromley Boys.
6: Yeah, if it was Liam Neeson, you go, his new film.
5: Yes, correct. Yeah. True. How are you? You well?
6: I am well. I'm just tired. I've got a tea, and I know that will make me feel better, but it's too hot, so I can't drink it yet.
5: Right.
6: So.
5: Okay.
6: So
5: do you want us to wait
6: now?
5: For you to finish that?
6: No. Well, start it.
5: I feel a bit ropey.
6: Oh, catching up. We have to catch up first, don't we?
5: Well, I feel a bit ropey, not just because of the chicken, but because I've been to Ireland for four days on a sort of lads trip.
6: Yeah. How was that? There's no way you and your lads are like that. You're not like proper lads.
5: No, I know. It's ironic. Yeah. We call it the ultimate lads fest.
6: I do.
5: Yeah. So on Boxing Day... Every year, me and my friends meet up at the pub when it opens, and you're not allowed to leave until it shuts. And that's called Ultimate Lads Fest.
6: Is that Wagon and Horses?
5: No.
6: No, where do you go for that? Oh, don't tell anyone, because they might come as well.
5: Yeah, well, we had to change pub because the pub we were doing it had shut down.
6: Why is that?
5: Actually, it shut down, sorry. It just closed. They weren't making enough money on Boxing Day.
6: That is shut down. Oh,
5: no,
6: it just doesn't
5: just on the day. Oh, God.
6: Hang on, they've got four much. People in there spending money all day and they can't afford to open
5: but
6: on Boxing
5: Day. But they didn't.
6: No,
5: do you know what happened? It used to happen. Basically, got new owners. But before the new owners, they would book our table a year in advance and we'd turn up and our names would all be there ready.
6: Really?
5: We only met up at this pub once a year on Ultimate Lads Fest.
6: Oh, that's nice.
5: So this was three of the Ultimate Lads, because normally there's six of us. It was three of the Ultimate Lads.
6: Can I guess?
5: Yeah.
6: Crazy Dave?
5: No, he's not one of the Ultimate Lads, actually.
6: Is he?
5: I think he is a lad.
6: Oh, he's a proper one.
5: Yeah.
6: Barbecue Pete,
5: yeah.
6: He was there.
5: Yeah, Barbecue Pete was there. Barbecue Pete, for anyone that doesn't know, is called Barbecue Pete because once upon a time, me and my friend Robin called him up to see if he wanted to go to the pub, and he said, I was thinking of having a barbecue. And we laughed at him and said, look, just get to the pub, you prick. And then he came to the pub and we went, oh, look, it's Barbecue Pete.
6: And that's that.
5: Yeah, you never had a barbecue.
6: What about Randy Robin?
5: Robin doesn't have a nickname, but Robin was there.
6: Does he have a nickname?
5: So it's me, Robin, and Barbecue Pete.
6: Robin is... Can you say that he's...
5: A friend?
6: On the Insta...
5: So I did this thing on Instagram where I post photos of Robin. He's not on social media. He doesn't know that I'm posting pictures of him.
6: So funny.
5: And that's him. It's Robin.
6: Yeah.
5: So yeah, I'm not feeling great is basically what I'm saying.
6: Ah, either way.
5: Barbecue Pete was so drunk on Saturday. And by the way, this is not drinking responsibly. I do not condone this sort of behaviour. He was so drunk.
6: Yeah.
5: That he left this pub, right? And he got home.
6: To the hotel.
5: Airbnb. He realised he had put on the wrong jacket and he was wearing a little girl's leather jacket. His jacket wasn't even a leather jacket. He literally picked up this little... It could barely fit. And the guy was like, what's this? What the hell is this?
6: Were you not with him?
5: She never got that coat back.
6: So who's got his coat? She's got his coat.
5: Well, only if she took his. It was just...
6: Yeah.
5: I think it was stolen, actually. Went back.
6: Did she not walk back with him?
5: Me and Robin didn't, no.
6: Oh, right.
5: We lost him.
6: Why is he on his own?
5: We lost him.
6: What do you mean you lost him?
5: Well, we went up for a cigarette, then everyone got kicked out. There's two floors.
6: That's funny. Has he still got the jacket?
5: Did he keep it? Do you know what he did?
6: What did he do?
5: He left it outside the street on a window ledge, right? But he folded it. There you go. So, yeah, not feeling my best.
6: No, well, I think, me neither. But tea's probably going to be all right now.
5: Oh, my God, mate. Energy. Radio. What are you doing? Come on, right, movie news.
6: Movie news.
5: It's big news. It's just broken.
6: Broken news.
5: That's better. Billy D. Williams. Billy D. Williams. It's been confirmed. It's going to be. You don't know who that is?
6: No.
5: Billy D. Williams plays Lando in Star Wars.
6: I've got the T-shirt.
5: Exactly.
6: What?
5: No, that's Donald Glover, who's playing him in the prequel. No, the original from Empire Strikes Back and Return of the Jedi.
6: Hang on. Oh. So he's old. The guy from Rocky. No. Okay, him, yeah.
5: No, that's a different actor.
6: Yeah.
5: Oh, no.
6: I thought he was in Star Wars.
5: That's embarrassing, isn't it? Oh, no. You've gone red very quickly. Your skin...
6: I'm tired!
5: Your skin now matches your hair. Oh. Your red ginger. Yeah, so Billy D. Williams confirmed...
6: Can we cut that out?
5: For episode... No, absolutely not. No way. I'm really excited about that.
6: Well, hang on, so what's he in?
5: Oh, for...
6: What's he in?
5: Wake the...
6: What's he in? What's the news?
5: Billy D. Williams
6: from Empire Strikes Back the bloke.
5: Is now going to be in episode 9 of Star Wars.
6: That's great. When did we last see him?
5: Return of the Jedi.
6: Yeah, but what happened? He didn't die, so...
5: No, he just helped defeat the Death Star.
6: Do you think he's in it? Because, obviously, they got no one left from that original lot. Other than Chewbacca.
5: Also, Donald Glover's character was a big highlight of the Solo films, and I thought I'd get the character back.
6: Mm.
5: He's a great character. Looking forward to seeing him. What? What are you laughing at?
6: Just how stupid I am.
5: Yeah, you should be. Right, in other news, got it here. So, Russell Crowe was not happy with being asked to audition for Deadpool 2. Listen to the news. Crowe, who is famously known, I didn't know this, known for not reading for any of his roles, was asked to read for the part of Cable by creator Rob Liefeld, who subsequently regretted the move. Liefeld said he tweeted him before he went to bed, but didn't think he'd get a reply. He said, "Hey, Russell, you should read for Cable." He said when he woke up, he got yelled at by his manager and was told Russell doesn't read for parts, and he had insulted him.
6: What do you think about that?
5: What do you mean? Go on. If you were asked to audition for Cable in Deadpool 2. By the way, Cable is the bad guy.
6: Yeah, I know him.
5: Yeah.
6: Oh, but you're telling the listeners.
5: Yeah. Played by...
6: The guy from Goonies.
5: Yeah.
6: Is that the right actor?
5: Yes, it is the right
6: guy. I'm so tired.
5: It's just unbelievable! Josh Brolin, great actor. Who, by the way, little connection here, hates Russell Crowe.
6: Really?
5: Yeah.
6: How do you know that?
5: Can't remember how I know that. But they were in a film together and really didn't get on.
6: Oh, really? That's interesting.
5: Yeah, Russell Crowe and... We'll find out what film
6: it
5: is.
6: Russell Crowe can be quite tough to deal with. I reckon he could be... If he gets the arse, I reckon he could be a bit...
5: I was at a press screening with Russell Crowe.
6: And what happened?
5: Well, I told you about this. He...
6: we got up into the speech.
5: Yeah, it was really funny. It was the press screening for... Oh, what do you call it? The Good Guys?
6: Mm. Nice Guys,
5: yeah. Well, that was my favourite film of the year.
6: I got something right.
5: Absolutely incredible. Russell Crowe and Ryan...
6: Reynolds. Gosling.
5: Jesus Christ.
6: Come on. This is insane. That's actually made up for that thing I said earlier because I've got those two mixed up.
5: I think the producer... Oh, sorry, the director, Shane Black, and the writer was saying, like, you know, thank you for coming. The press have always been really nice to me in this country. And then he passed the microphone to Russell Crowe. Russell Crowe read, "Yeah, that's just, like, cut to the chase. I don't like you as much as you don't like me." I know, I like you about as much as you like me.
6: Yeah.
5: That was it. Great.
6: Nice.
5: Got a big laugh.
6: Funny guy.
5: Can you at least open your fucking eyes?
6: They can't tell that on radio.
5: What are you doing?
6: They can't tell on the radio, so
5: mate,
6: it's fine.
5: Sorry, have some coffee. Is that acceptable?
6: No. The tea's kicking in.
5: I will walk out if you don't have some coffee. Because that is unacceptable.
6: You will not walk out.
5: That is unacceptable. You can't have your eyes closed.
6: You can't moan about me being rubbish.
5: You can't.
6: And then you walk out leaving me on my own. How's the radio show going to be any better? Why are you walking out now? That's professional, Sean. How's that going to help? You're moaning that the radio show's unprofessional because I'm, like, falling asleep. And then you walk out, so now it's just left with me. Oh, God. Movie news. So, let's see what else is that we don't need, Sean, do we? So, I'm being told to keep talking. Oh, yeah. hang on, what's, is this Josh Brolin? We can tell you about why Russell Crowe and Josh Brolin don't get on. So it was at a Film Critics Awards. After Sean Penn introduced him, Josh Brolin said, "Quite an actor, Sean Penn, and not an asshole like Russell Crowe." Oh, that's why he doesn't like him. See, it's working without you. We don't need you, Sean. That was great. Like, tweet in if you think that was good, because I told you some stuff and I think I kept your concentration.
5: Give me my coffee.
6: And then Sean was basically realised that, you know, I was smashing it, and he thought, well, I've got to go back in, otherwise Mark's going to have a really good show. And then we realised that
5: Fast and Furious spin-off could be getting a great new villain. Idris Elba is reportedly set to play the villain in Dwayne The Rock Johnson and Jason Statham's Fast and Furious spin-off.
6: Idris Elba, is he...
5: Come on. No, don't do it on purpose. That's not
6: Does that
5: good.
6: Not make it okay if you do it? Because then it's like tongue-in-cheek, so is that not... Is that worse, or?
5: You want to be on radio,
6: no,
5: purposefully mistaking the identity of two black actors.
6: No, I don't.
5: Is that what you want to do?
6: No, but you say
5: I
6: it like
5: really
6: that.
5: I really think you should have some coffee.
6: I got Ryan Reynolds and Ryan Gosling mixed up, and they're both white, so I think that's exactly the same. So if this comes out in the media, that will be my argument. That I'm just tired. Thank you. God. Next.
5: This is a disaster. Oh, my God. Oh, Nicolas Cage to play Spider-Man in spin-off movie.
6: That's not true.
5: Nicolas Cage to play Spider-Man in spin-off movie.
6: What do you mean spin-off? Spin-off of what?
5: He will voice Spider-Man Noir in the upcoming animated film.
6: Spider-Man's meant to be young.
5: Yeah.
6: How's that going to work?
5: Into the Spider-Verse is based around a comic book multiverse which features different dimensions, each with their own Spider-Man.
6: What?
5: He's fallen, isn't he, Nicolas Cage? Doing the voice of Spider-Man.
6: He had like loads of troubles, and then he had to take loads of films on to sort of get himself out of financial bother.
5: What do you mean,
6: right?
5: Troubles?
6: Didn't he? I don't know. Is he not lost all his money or something? I don't know. Allegedly. It's not even allegedly, because I don't know. But if I can't just say, what do you say, right? What do you say? Sean, stop it. What do you say if Sean, basically, Sean took a big swig of coffee?
5: I'm really sorry.
6: Did you spit that out?
5: There's coffee on the carpet.
6: Oh, that's disgusting. You just spat coffee on the carpet.
5: You said allegedly for no reason.
6: There is a reason. I can't just say he had gambling trouble when I don't know. But the fact that I don't...
5: But it's not allegedly.
6: No, I know.
5: No one's alleging.
6: So what can I say? What word is there for that?
5: I think.
6: Can I say that?
5: Yeah.
6: So when people say allegedly, can you not just say I think?
5: This doesn't mean the same thing. Because allegedly means...
6: Why do we always have trouble with this word?
5: Oh, my God. Pull yourself together, man.
6: Okay.
5: Oh.
6: So I think he took on a load of rubbish films just to make some money.
5: Right.
6: Because he had to.
5: Yeah.
6: Maybe got divorced. Might have got divorced and needed to pay for that.
5: Yeah, right. This is a new section of the show called Movie News, which is where Mark guesses the news. Just guesses the reasons.
6: Guessing the news.
5: For people. Guessing the news. Okay, Nicolas Cage once blew $150 million on a private island and a dinosaur skull.
6: Did that all come together?
5: My God. He also sprung for a 9-foot-tall burial tomb.
6: He sprang what?
5: What?
6: He was sprung from a 9-foot-tall burial tomb. Sprung? What does that mean?
5: Like shot out.
6: Look, like a cannon. I think our producers might be drunk, because there's
5: and
6: no way...
5: And even bought shrunken pygmy heads.
6: What is that? What's a shrunken pig... What's a big pygmy head? Why are they shrinking pygmy heads? What's a pygmy head? Oh, that is. What is that?
5: Oh, my God. Can you get that off our screen?
6: What is that?
5: Google pygmy heads now.
6: It's like a prehistoric... Is it like a primitive...
5: What is that? That was horrible. That's what I felt like when I got back from Ireland.
6: Oh, my God. That looks a little bit like you, yeah.
5: $150,000 on a pet octopus. This could be a book.
6: So is
5: of
6: he...
5: just stuff that Nicolas Cage has bought.
6: So that is weird, isn't it?
5: He spent yet another $150,000 on the first Superman comic.
6: Oh, so he likes DC then?
5: Do you know he...
6: That's why he's doing
5: Spider-Man's Marvel, you...
6: Oh, please. My God.
5: Oh, my
6: I'm
5: God.
6: I'm so tired. I'm so... Everything I say, please just... Just disregard.
5: Nicolas Cage was one... If you could Google a photo of Nicolas Cage dressed as Superman, because he was in
6: That's not news.
5: Yes, it was in the Tim Burton Superman. There was going to be a Tim Burton Superman, and he was going to play Superman. Yeah. Also, allegedly, is back, Cage also once outbid... Allegedly, Cage also once outbid fellow actor Leonardo DiCaprio for a 70 million year old dinosaur skull. The 276,000. That's Mark O'Godding, because our producer Natalie has sent through the picture of Nicolas Cage.
6: Definitely Google that, guys, because that is...
5: What?
6: That's not his hair then, is it?
5: So... Well, he was just trying it out. That's not what it was going to look like in the film.
6: What do you mean?
5: Obviously.
6: What do you mean?
5: You've got a Superman with long hair.
6: But why has he got... What? Why is he... What do you mean he's trying it out? If it's not going to happen, why would he try it out?
5: It's a costume fitting!
6: But why would he put...

0: the worst you've ever... Because we call it film-ish, right? So that we can sort of get away with maybe not knowing everything and it can be a bit loose. This isn't even film-ish. This is Ish. Hello, you're listening to Ish. Mark guesses some shit.
1: Good job, you're here.
0: Bloody is. We've not even played a song. It's that time for a song. We're going to go with Gangster's Paradise by Coolio from the film...
2: Dangerous Minds. Oh my God, they're right!
0: Yeah.
2: That's right.
0: That's right.
1: Ah, you weren't expecting that, were you?
0: No, because I thought the film was called Gangster's Paradise.
1: Oh.
0: No, I did.

0: Gangster's Paradise there by Jay-Z. That was it was a callback to Mark, what Mark was doing.
1: Stop trying to get me into trouble. It's just because I'm tired.
0: Yes,
1: and
0: okay.
1: They were actors.
0: Sorry,
1: in the same
0: when
1: era.
0: Mark gets tired, he gets racist.
1: Oh my God. Please.
0: Right, come on.
1: What are we doing now? DVD review.
0: It's DVD review.
1: Yeah, that's your bit.
0: DVD review.
1: Yes.
0: DVD review. DVD review.
1: How did you DVD forget
0: review.
1: This bit?
0: DVD review. DVD review. DVD review.

DVD review.

0: God.
1: Last night at the cinema, I went to watch The Purge, the new Purge at the cinema.
2: It's called The First Purge.
1: Which is in the top chart, so we'll talk about that later.
2: It's in the top chart, everyone.
1: What's wrong with that?
3: What's
1: wrong with that?
3: It's
1: the top chart.
0: No one's ever fucking called it a top chart.
1: It's in the top of the chart.
0: Pineapple?
1: Top chart.
0: It's in the top chart.
1: It's in the top chart. Everyone knows what I mean.
0: Is it? Because the other films are in the bottom chart. Do you know those league tables like in football? You absolute spanner.
1: I'm offended. So once I watched that, I went home and I thought a good DVD review to do would be of the original Purge.
2: What's that called? Because the first Purge is... Okay.
1: The Purge.
2: Right.
1: And I think there's two more after that which I haven't seen.
2: The second Purge. And the
1: is
2: third Purge. Well, the new one's called The First Purge.
1: Yeah.
2: But the first Purge is called The Purge.
1: Oh, and that's good. So I watched The Purge.
2: Yeah.
1: The first Purge. The first one that was made.
2: Right, you watched the first one that was made. Yeah.
1: But I watched The First Purge first. And then I watched The First Purge.
0: I lost it. Coffee and chicken.
2: Don't mix coffee and chicken.
1: So I went home and I watched it on Netflix, because no one watches DVDs now.
2: Well, hang on.
1: What?
2: What do you mean? What's the point of us doing this show then? We should do Netflix-ish.
1: Yeah, well, we could do Netflix review. We could do.
2: Do you want to do that?
1: Yeah, but you've got to do the jingle with Netflix review, haven't you? You're happy to
2: do that?
1: That
2: then?
1: Well, it's not. No one watches DVDs now, do they? Really a bit old, isn't it?
2: Yeah, you're right.
1: Stream review.
2: Stream review!
1: So basically, I got home really late last night and watched that, and I didn't get to bed till like 3, so I haven't really written a proper review of it, but I thought we could talk about it anyway. Have you seen The Purge?
2: No.
1: The First Purge?
2: Is it the first one that was made? No. Yeah. I've seen no Purges.
1: Okay, do you know anything about it?
2: No. Not really. Apart from the posters are quite iconic. Lots of people with masks that look like that mask that's in Watchmen.
1: Yes. Yeah. Very good. Yeah. So basically, the idea is this is in the set in the future, which is actually only 2022, but this was
2: 4 years' time.
1: Yeah, but it was made 10 years ago, so they thought that was a bit into the future. If you know what I mean.
2: Oh my god!
1: So what's happened is they've reduced crime.
2: Okay.
1: It's like 1% of crime.
2: Like a Minority
1: Everyone's
2: Report.
1: Happy.
2: No murder.
1: But what happens is one day a year, for 12 hours, there are no laws throughout America. No law. You can murder, you can do anything for 12
2: Brilliant.
1: Hours. It's a great concept. I don't know how I missed it.
2: Like,
1: I've never
2: we could
1: seen
2: do
1: it.
2: That.
1: What, really?
0: I'm well up for that.
1: Really?
2: But also, hang on, I just realised I could get murdered.
1: Yeah. If you're out, so basically,
2: I'll be out. I'll be dead.
1: You've got two
2: instantly.
1: Options of people. So some people do the purge and they go out and they start doing this shit. Or
2: people hide.
1: And
0: this is great.
1: It is so good. I have no idea what the critics thought of it or anything.
2: We'll find out what Rotten Tomatoes thought.
1: Yeah. So with this first one, it's set. So this has been happening for about 10 years, I think, so it's every year it happens, all of America. And it's set in like a posh area town and.
2: Posh area town? Set in posh area town.
1: You're a dick.
2: Go on.
1: Ethan Hawke is the main guy, which is good.
0: Ethan Hawke's in The Purge?
1: Yeah. That's what I couldn't believe it.
0: No idea.
1: And his wife in it is Cersei from Game of Thrones.
2: Remind me?
1: Cersei? The Queen. The one that has shit thrown at her through the street.
2: Yeah, okay. So, Braddock O'Connor, who's our guest, promoting the Bromley Boys, he is from Game of Thrones.
1: Oh, great. That's a nice link. Yeah. Well, Sean.
2: Is that?
1: Anyway, so back to The Purge. So,
2: which got 38% on Rotten Tomatoes. The Purge, that's bad.
1: By who? Critics.
2: Is that critics or audience? It's got to be critics. I think I'm going to go with critics on that
1: one. The thing with that...
2: Do you know why?
1: Why?
2: I'll tell you why.
1: Because
2: they've got so many
1: loads.
2: Sequels, yeah. So they've got loads of money. Yeah.
1: Yeah.
2: Look at you get excited because you've said something correct.
1: But it's a great concept, but the idea kind of... A lot of this stuff... this one's like a home invasion sort of film. So it's all set in this Ethan Hawke's house, basically. And he's in charge of, like, creating security systems. What are you laughing at? What are you laughing at?
2: The audience rating is lower than the critics
1: rating. It's not, and I liked it.
0: You've got terrible taste.
1: Well, we know that. I can't believe that. But why have they made so many?
2: They got 36%.
1: Okay, 36%. But how much did they make at the box office then? Because they must have made loads. To four films they've made out of it.
2: Yeah.
1: And it's a great idea. You said that.
2: It sounded great.
1: I think it's good.
2: Okay.
1: So anyway, so Ethan
2: I reckon Hawke's, it's a cult film.
1: Maybe. Mm. So Ethan Hawke's character is in charge of selling like security systems to houses. So basically, you set it up, and then for the 12 hours, security system comes down, everyone's locked in, they're safe, right?
2: Yeah.
1: But this year, he's got a son and a daughter. The son sees on the cameras like a homeless man running and like hurt and saying, please help me, because obviously people are chasing him. And he opens the security system, lets this guy in. And then the people chasing him know that they've done that. And they've basically come up to Ethan Hawke's house and say, right, you need to let this guy out so we can kill him.
2: Yeah.
1: Or we're going to break in and then kill you all. So it's this conflict of, do they do the right thing, look after the guy that they've sort of saved, but at risk?
2: Yeah,
1: of?
2: Yeah, yeah.
1: So that's basically it. It's like a home invasion.
2: Get rid of him.
1: Sort of thing.
2: Obviously.
1: Well, that's...
2: Absolutely get rid of him.
1: Well, but how do you know they definitely won't kill you? Because they can kill anyone.
2: Yeah, no, good point.
1: And it's seen as like, purging is like, apparently it's like cleansing the soul. So you kill someone, it's like cleansing your soul. Anyway, so I've just told you about the film and I haven't done any jokes.
2: No, it's fine. It's great. Well, it's good. It's good because we're going to be talking about the first...
1: Yeah. I just spoke about the first one.
2: It made $89.3 million against a $3 million budget.
1: There you go.
2: Becoming the lowest budgeted film to finish first at the box office since 1988. That's what that was.
1: Oh, we
2: that's
1: can't
2: amazing.
1: Find that,
2: that
1: out.
2: That is amazing.
1: That's what I mean. So why is that? So it's so basically people go to it. They like the sell of the idea, but they didn't like it when they watched it.
2: What?
1: So that it made money at the box office because people went and saw it, right?
2: Yeah.
1: But then they've said on Rotten Tomatoes they didn't like it. But you don't know if you're going to like it until you see it.
2: Because the people, it's if it made 89, if Solo made $89.3 million,
1: yeah,
2: it'd be a huge disappointment.
1: Yeah,
2: right. But because it only costs $3 million, that's a lot. So not a lot of people actually have to like it if they keep the budget down.
1: Yeah, and do you reckon Ethan Hawke took most of that money?
2: Probably.
1: Yeah.
2: Yeah.
1: But yeah, but there you go. So great.
2: And come on. Do.
1: Yeah, okay, so...
2: And then we've got to do Daddy Ward's movie pitch.
1: Yeah, sorry. So murder is legal, and they showed footage of people killing people. But lots of people were having a stab at it.
2: Was that meant to be a joke?
1: Yeah.
2: Okay. That's just a rhythm.
1: Yes, because I haven't written the jokes properly, I'm just winging it.
2: Okay.
1: So some of the guys that are breaking into the house, they're like really hyper.
2: So hang on, so really like, what we're doing is ideas for jokes and not jokes.
1: We'll see. So they're really hyper, so it's like they're on cocaine. And I thought, well, at school, it's like when you're at school, because when you misbehave, you have to do lines.
2: Ba-da-bum-sh.
1: That's a better joke.
2: Yeah.
1: At one point, they're going around the house and they're so hyperactive, these killers, that they've like given the piggyback, you mother. Yawning. Do it away from the mic. Having a go at me for falling asleep. It's like, I didn't yawn.
2: You're putting me asleep and I've got coffee.
1: Well, I had homework to do. You don't have to do homework for this.
2: I've got nothing on that. Yeah, you're right.
1: So she's giving them a piggyback when they go around the house.
2: Yeah.
1: And I thought they got a bit carried away. She got carried away. That would have been better. And I was thinking, if it's happened in London and you wanted to hide... Oh, no, I messed that up.
2: Go on.
1: If you're in London and you didn't want people to find you...
2: Yeah.
1: You'd probably go to Hyde Park.
2: That's good, I like that.
1: Yeah, yeah. But I can't say... I almost said Hyde twice.
2: Oh, it doesn't work because there's loads of people
1: but
2: in Hyde Park.
1: What would you do?
2: Would see
1: this
2: you.
1: Is what I want to know. Is
2: but Hyde Park's rammed.
1: Well, yeah, but it's just the workplace.
2: Right? I know, just...
1: I know. What would you do?
2: Kill you.
1: Well, that's the thing. People go and find their bosses and they're allowed to do that. Like, that's tough. Like,
2: would you
1: idea.
2: Kill Natalie, our producer?
1: No.
2: No. Would she kill you? Would you kill Mark?
1: No, you wouldn't.
2: No, no one would kill you.
1: I think they might.
2: No, who would kill you?
1: It's just people that want to kill people.
2: No, but surely it's going to be a personal vendetta, isn't it?
1: Oh, well, some of them don't.
2: Oh, some people just want
1: yeah,
2: to
1: just,
2: kill...
1: Yeah, they're crazy people. And
2: do you know what? If I'm going to be honest with you,
1: yeah.
2: I think if it was legal to murder... I would have...
1: criminal record? Oh, no, you wouldn't.
2: Our producer has just said, I'd kill this DVD review and go to Danny's movie pitch.
1: Unbelievable.
2: Not very nice.
1: No, it's really rude.
2: Not good for our confidence, either.
1: Can you ask me the question again?
2: Who would you kill?
1: Natalie.
2: Okay, can I tell you who I think I would have killed if it was legal?
1: Oh,
2: I definitely, in my time, would have killed someone eating an apple on the train. I don't think there's anything in life that makes me more angry.
1: Which is bad for them, because an apple a day keeps the doctor away, doesn't it? So the doctor wouldn't be able to come and...
2: Very good.
1: Thanks.
2: But I definitely would have just shot them. Just like, sorry, you can't...
1: Bang. Would you?
2: No, I would have just temper.
1: And you reckon you could kill someone if it was allowed?
2: If you were allowed on that day, I definitely would have shot someone eating an apple on a train. Fact. No, but it's legal, so yes. You can't judge me. I did do it when it was illegal.
1: No,
2: so leave me alone. Yeah.
1: It's still to Danny.
2: Time for Danny's movie pitch.
1: He's got quite a lot to live up to, actually.
2: Hello, Danny.
3: Hi, boys, you're right.
2: Mark was just saying you've got a lot to live up to. What would you mean by that?
1: Because the Purge idea is a really good idea. So you coming off of that, you've got to have a good game, Danny.
3: I'm sorry, the what idea?
1: The Purge. Have you seen The Purge?
2: The first one.
1: Have you seen the first Purge?
3: Well, was that my idea, was it?
1: No.
2: No, it's
1: there's
2: a film.
1: Called The Purge. Right. Have you seen it? No, obviously not.
3: No, I mean, I know of it. There's a Rick Morty episode about it as well.
1: There is. Ah. That's true.
2: Danny, you're going to pitch us a movie, and depending on how good myself and Mark think it is, we will either greenlight that film or not. Are you ready?
3: I am.
2: Your 2 minutes will start when when you're in the lift.
4: Danny's elevator pitch.
3: Well, it's pretty obvious.
2: No, wait.
3: There's only
2: There.
3: Oh. Well, it's pretty obvious. There's only one thing on everyone's mind this week. We celebrate the 90th anniversary of sliced bread. But who came up with the idea of such a simple addition to such an ancient foodstuff? The year is 1912. The place, Davenport, Iowa. An Otto Roadwedder has just invented the first loaf-at-a-time bread slicer.
2: This is great.
3: He is thrilled. The income from this machine will allow him to pay for the extensive nursing his sick child Margaret will need, having been diagnosed with a pox. However, disaster strikes as a fire breaks out in the factory where he was manufacturing his machine.
1: It's toast.
3: And his prototype and blueprints are destroyed. Poor Otto is beside himself, and it is only the love and support of his wife, Carrie, that pulls him through. She encourages him to seek the funding needed to build another prototype. We see Otto and his wife attempt to raise the funds with bake sales, cakes, and hand-sliced sandwiches. But they must think bigger and decide to employ the services of a sinister former baking company executive, Artie Whitstable. Carrie was always distrustful of him, and lo and behold, just as the money has been raised to begin building the new machine, the blueprints disappear along with Artie, who was last seen racing to the US Patent Office in New York. What happens now is a race against time, as Otto must manufacture the machine before Artie has time to convince the Patent Office that it is his idea. With no time to recreate the blueprints, Artie must build this machine from scratch, from memory. Will he do it? Hell yes, he will. And he even goes so far as to improve it on the fly, as the machine he produces not only slices bread, but wraps it too for freshness. This is the ultimate depiction of innovative achievement and American know-how encased in a beautiful story of love and endeavour. As soft and pleasing as a King's Mill loaf, I give you the greatest thing.
2: The what? The what?
1: They can't, it tings, it can't.
2: No, I want to know what it was called.
3: The greatest thing.
2: The greatest thing?
1: Since sliced bread.
2: Well, I got that, you fuck. Oh, you said that like you've worked it out. Oh, since sliced bread.
1: I thought you were being an idiot.
2: No, I liked the title.
1: Yes, great.
2: Although, with this film, it's the greatest thing since sliced and wrapped bread.
3: Yeah. That's not catchy, is it? It's not catchy.
2: Not catchy. You've ruined
3: it. Not too many words in it.
2: You've ruined it, Danny.
3: No, can I just say, this is semi-autobiographical. I went on Wikipedia, so a lot of the names...
2: Oh, it's a biopic.
3: And a lot of the dates are real, yeah.
1: That is a better sell, actually, if it is true.
2: Yeah, I like that.
3: Yeah.
2: There was a film about a woman that invented the Hoover? No.
1: Yeah, that was big, yeah. It was an Oscar nominated, wasn't
2: it? What was
1: it?
2: That? Jennifer Lawrence invented the...
1: The duster? No, the Hoover.
2: What
1: the
2: was it?
1: The duster.
3: I think Henry Hoover invented the Hoover, but I might be confusing that with the Hoover called Henry.
1: What did Natalie say? What was it? The mop. A mop so, that fixes itself.
2: I'd rather watch a film about the guy that invented sliced bread.
3: Yeah, and if it goes well, I've got the sequel all sorted as well.
2: Go on.
3: Inventor of automatic pop-up toasters, which thrived after the invention of sliced bread.
1: Of course it did.
2: Yeah.
1: You couldn't fit them in before.
3: Exactly.
2: Do you know what? I've had such a heavy 4 days that I was genuinely thinking, how did they make toast before sliced bread? That's terrible, isn't it?
1: I mean, they used to slice bread.
2: Well, they would just cut it. Yeah, I know, that's what I'm saying.
1: Right. That's interesting.
3: It was all about getting the regimented thickness of the slice before you could actually invent a toaster, you know? Otherwise, they wouldn't fit in, I guess.
1: So when they say the best thing since sliced bread, so when people used to slice bread manually, that doesn't count?
2: No.
3: No.
2: You're joking.
1: I've never thought about it.
0: That is not the greatest thing since sliced bread. People weren't just eating loaves of bread.
1: I know. But I hadn't thought about it.
0: Oh my God!
3: Wow, it's affecting everyone in different ways.
1: Danny, Sean's been calling me names all day today.
0: I've called
1: me a yogurt, a spanner,
0: and a pineapple. I actually like this. Well, I think it would probably make a better documentary. I'm going to give you the money if you go and make it as a documentary.
3: Okay.
1: No, I'm going to give you the money if you make it as a film. So you're going to go with?
3: I'll probably go with the film.
0: Yeah, fair enough. That's the one you wanted to make.
1: Yeah.
0: Okay, Danny, well, we'll speak to you in 2 weeks.
1: Really thought about it.
0: Thank you for coming on to talk about The Greatest Thing. Thank you.
3: Goodbye,
0: The Greatest Thing there by Danny Ward, coming soon to a cinema near you. It's time for a song. We're going to go with Nothing's Gonna Stop Us Now. I'm trying to find what film it's from. Nothing's Gonna Stop Us Now from Mannequin in 1987 by Starship.

0: Oh, I love that song.
1: Nothing's going to stop us now from the film really, Mannequin by Starship.
2: You really feel like nothing will stop you when you listen to that song. Oh my God. Really do. She gets so into it, doesn't she?
1: Would you listen to that before a gig?
2: You could do that, actually. Yeah, that's a good one.
1: Did you ever listen to music to get you psyched up for a gig?
2: We have spoken about this.
1: What did you used to listen to?
2: You're just going
1: to
2: moan because it's quite good.
1: Moan?
2: You're the best around. No, never keep you down. You're the best.
1: You used around. To listen to it before. It's a pathetic, bit, yeah. Isn't it?
2: What did you?
1: There was one called Blink by on David too, Bowie.
2: Oh,
1: no,
2: right.
1: David Bowie called. You know what it's called. The Dancing Shoes one. Red Shoes.
2: What's that got to do?
1: Oh, shoes. Let's dance.
2: Why'd you listen to that?
1: Because it's just such an uplifting song. And then what happened is I did the Laughing Horse semi final when I was Lyric Comedy.
2: Don't talk to me about that.
1: I was on first.
2: Course,
1: died so hard that I can never listen to the song again. I hate it when it comes on.
2: Really?
1: It just gives me back that feeling of when I died in Wimbledon. So, okay, let's take a look at the UK box office. Top three. UK box office.
2: Top three.
1: UK box office. Top three. I only did one quote from the film, which is, I'm Batman.
2: Freedom! What are we
1: Braveheart. Doing? UK box office top three! We're just doing a jingle for it, you absolute...
2: Free.
1: Piece of ham.
2: Free.
1: That's going to be my new thing, is I'm just going to call you different foods. So in at number three, Ocean's 8. This is Ocean's film for ladies. Well... For men as well, I suppose, but with ladies in it.
2: Yeah, we spoke about it last time.
1: Did you say lady? Is that pervy?
2: What, ladies?
1: With ladies. Lovely lady.
2: Oh, what a lovely lady.
1: So there's eight ladies.
2: There's eight.
1: Eight women or eight ladies?
2: Eight women.
1: The toilets. You have the gents and you have
2: the
1: ladies.
2: Yeah.
1: Okay.
2: What? I don't believe we're talking about this.
1: Upon her release from prison, Debbie, the estranged sister of legendary con man Danny Ocean, puts together a team of unstoppable crooks to pull off the heist of the century.
2: We spoke about this last week.
1: I know, but I'm recounting.
2: Recounting?
1: Yeah.
2: There's eight. It's in the title. You don't need to recount.
1: Their goal is New York City's annual Met Gala and a necklace worth in excess of $150 million. You saw the film?
2: I did, yeah.
1: What did you say?
2: It's entertaining, yeah. But there's one. Actually, you didn't let me talk about that much last week.
1: Well, that's because we were running behind time.
2: Yeah, yeah.
1: Running out of time.
2: Both.
1: Running behind time.
2: I think you can run behind time.
1: I don't think you run behind. You can be running late.
2: You're running behind.
1: That's what you say, I'm running behind. You don't say, I'm running behind time.
2: Oh, time. Got to catch you.
1: Yeah.
2: But the ending annoyed me. I think I briefly said that last week. I enjoyed it. I like a heist film.
1: James Corden annoyed you. Annoyed a lot of people.
2: Not even his... No. I think they're probably annoyed that with his performance. I thought it was absolutely fine.
1: What was wrong with his performance?
2: The character. There's nothing wrong with it. I'm saying I don't think there's anything wrong with his performance. The character... It was an insurance person investigating the crime.
1: Oh, yeah.
2: Where's the police? There's no police. And if a police got involved, they definitely have caught them.
1: Right.
2: It's so obvious.
1: Okay.
2: Mental.
1: 67% on Rotten Tomatoes, presumably from critics. Seems to be doing all right.
2: Yeah, it's fine, yeah. They're good. Good actors.
1: Okay, in at number...
2: I don't know what you had to say.
1: Actors.
2: Actors.
1: They are actors.
2: You can't say actresses.
1: Me and you spoke to an actor who we had on the show, a female actor, and we asked her, and she said she'd prefer actor. So I think we should take her word on it. What? What are you going to say?
2: Nothing. No, nothing.
1: Why are you looking at me funny?
2: I'm not looking at you funny, Sean.
1: In at number two, The First Purge. After the rise of a third political party, the new... Well, do you want to explain it? I've got the synopsis here. Yeah. Let's hear your synopsis versus... This synopsis.
2: Do you want me to go first?
1: Do I want you to go first?
2: Yeah, I suppose I have to go first, otherwise I can copy that one.
1: Yeah.
2: So we know about the Purge well. This is the first Purge, but it's the fourth movie.
1: Installment
2: of the franchise.
1: Word. Yeah.
2: It's an experiment. Being the first Purge, some scientists have said, well, if we do this thing where everyone can commit crimes, overall, that is going to make the country better. They limit it to an island near... Is it Coney Island? What's the one near New York?
1: Staten.
2: Staten Island? Is that the one?
1: Yes.
2: So they limit it to there. And it just so happens that that's quite a poor area. And that's kind of the vibe that, are they just trying to get the poor people to kill each other to sort of reduce... those sort of people. So it's a bit of that vibe. It's mainly a black cast. It's similar to Black Panther. I thought it's brilliant.
1: I've not heard about that. That's not a selling
2: tool. No, that's what I picked up on.
1: Okay.
2: I think it's good. It's cool. You know, it's a really good film. all black cast, pretty much, except the bad guys, and then they're all white.
0: That's a shame, isn't it?
2: Why?
0: Unbelievable. Not fair.
2: It's based around the characters. You see one guy who's like a crazy guy, and you think, oh, he's just going around killing everyone. That's kind of what he does. There's like a drug dealer, like the main guy in that area.
0: Yeah.
2: But he's actually a nice guy. He's portrayed as he's a good dude. He's
0: nice just in drug a, dealer.
2: Yeah, yeah. Which is odd, but he just shows good sides
0: which
2: to him.
0: Which drug?
2: I think it's probably coke, but I don't know. They didn't actually specify.
0: Yeah.
2: And then there's this girl who's against the purge. So there's people like with placards saying don't do the purge.
0: Yeah, yeah.
2: So she's also in there. She's running away from people.
0: Yeah.
2: It's all chaotic.
0: Yeah.
2: And in this one, they pay people to participate. So it's like a scientific experiment. So they pay them, and it's so poor, people are taking the money and going around. And the more people you kill, the more money.
0: Why are people paying people?
2: Oh. It's the government. They want to do this experiment to see whether it's worth doing. Which obviously, you know, with the previous films,
0: yeah,
2: the first purge
0: that was made,
2: yeah, that it worked.
0: Okay.
2: And this is just the story of the first experiment, the first 12 hours. I really enjoyed it, and it made me go and watch the first one.
0: Oh, it's a prequel.
2: The first one? Yeah, of course it's a prequel. No, it's the first Purge. That's what we've been talking about. Oh, what God. Did you think it was?
0: Well, I just wasn't concentrating.
2: What do you mean the first Purge would be?
0: I don't know. I just hadn't thought. I don't know.
2: Okay, yeah, so it's a prequel.
0: After the rise of a third political party, the new founding fathers of America, an experiment is conducted. No laws for 12 hours on Staten Island. No one must stay during the experiment, yet there is $5,000 for anyone who does.
2: Yeah. It's like I watched the prequel first. I actually watched it in order, really, technically.
0: Is it better to watch... For anyone that hasn't seen The Purge, should they watch the first Purge?
2: Oh, no.
0: Oh, fuck. Or should they watch the first Purge that was made first?
2: I'd say watch it in the order it's meant to be, that they made it.
0: They made it.
2: I'd say do that.
0: Like you would do Star
2: Wars. But it didn't affect it. Like, you can go to cinema and watch this first and it won't matter. And I enjoyed it, and it made me really want to go and watch the others. And they're very different. Very different. Different vibe of a film.
0: Are you going to watch 2 and 3?
2: I will watch the others. No, 2 and 3, yeah.
0: Okay.
2: But it's this new one.
0: Yeah.
2: It's just come out. It's a lot grittier. It's quite intense, gritty.
0: Okay.
2: Whereas the other one is actually creepier. Like the original.
0: Which, the other one? The original one, Purge. Yeah. Okay.
2: Yeah. Oh my God. So I enjoyed it. I'll give it 3.5 murders.
0: Would you seriously not kill anyone if you could?
2: No.
0: You're not going to get in trouble?
2: What, now or if I do it?
0: So you're allowed?
2: Yeah.
0: To kill someone? There's not someone that really annoyed you?
2: No, of course not. I don't want to kill anyone.
0: Just getting annoyed on transport?
2: Yeah, but I wouldn't want to kill them.
0: Oh my God.
2: Sorry.
0: Does that make me a bad person?
2: Yes.
0: For wanting to kill someone eating an apple loudly on a train?
2: Yes.
0: Oh,
2: that's
0: no.
2: That makes you a really, really bad person, Sean.
0: I don't think it does. The person eating an apple is the bad person. I'm the victim. I'm just seeking revenge. In at number one, Jurassic World Fallen Kingdom. Yeah. Weekend box office take, £1.3 million, 50% on Rotten Tomatoes. We've talked about this. Go on.
2: I just thought I'd bring up I sent you that thing yesterday about the worst box office in like 6 years or something.
0: Oh, yeah, worst box office takings, yeah.
2: Yeah, in 6 years. Probably because of the weather and the football and all that sort
0: World
2: of stuff.
0: World Cup, happening. Weather, yeah. And Netflix.
2: Yeah, interesting.
0: That was it. You could have done that in Movie News.
2: Movie News?
0: Yeah.
2: You are tired in movie news.
0: All right, we've woken up.
2: Yes.
0: I'm feeling a bit...
2: You're shouting at me.
0: I'm feeling a bit panicky because of that coffee. So, Jurassic World, Fallen Kingdom, I hated it. I give it 2 dinosaurs out of 5.
2: Yeah, I said 3, I think.
0: I found it a mess.
2: So fine.
0: Dude, you can't have a radio show where you literally just talk over. That was two people talking.
2: But we've heard it the last few weeks. No one wants to hear us talk about
0: that
2: again.
0: It's a recap!
2: Wow.
0: By the way, recap was what I was meant to say earlier, not a recap.
2: I know, I thought that.
0: It's a recap!
2: Yeah. Fine.
0: Okay.
2: Yes.
0: Yes to what?
2: Yes, carry
0: what
2: on.
0: What are you saying?
2: Get on with it.
0: Right. Okay, so I talk to Brennick now.
2: I hope our guest isn't listening to this.
0: He is listening. You can hear what a disaster this has been today. Can you not have chicken next week?
2: I'm not going to...
0: Look
2: yeah,
0: what it does to you.
2: I won't talk to him.
0: And I won't go to Ireland for 4 days with my mates. Here is our guest actor, Brennick O'Connor, who will be starring in the film Bromley Boys. Hello, Brennick.
3: Hello.
0: How are you?
3: I'm good, how are you?
0: The show's been a bit of a mess, but a bit of a disaster, to be honest, because what happens, we film or record another show, and in between the shows, we go and have a big chicken that we eat, and then it puts us into a bit of a coma. So this might be a bit of a disaster, this interview. I do apologise in advance.
3: No worries.
0: Our producer said that she spoke to you at 9:30 this morning, and clearly woken you, and actually there was a chance that you might have been hungover. Is this true?
3: Well, I was woken by the phone call, but I wasn't hungover.
0: Oh!
2: Did it annoy you?
3: My throat is quite groggy.
0: Why did you take the call so early? Why was that organised for such an early time, 9:30?
3: No idea.
2: Oh, oh right. So our producer's being annoying.
0: Oh, next time just refuse. Don't do half nine, mate.
2: Just don't answer.
0: I feel really bad for waking you up now.
3: No, not at all. It's all good.
0: Okay, so you're here to discuss The Bromley Boys, which is out now in cinemas across the UK. Well, you know, you're awake now. Do you want to tell us what the film's about?
3: Yeah, the film is about Bromley FC, which in 1969 was the worst football team in England.
2: Wow.
3: They went through a season of winning, I think, three games. And it's basically the story of Dave Roberts, who is my character and is a real guy who wrote the book, The Bromley Boys.
0: Oh, wow.
3: And about his unrequited love of this team. And we've taken the book and we've adapted it to make it into the film. And we've added a drama, which following a bad football team didn't really have.
0: Oh, okay. So has it got enough truth in it that it's allowed to say based on a true story, or has it been changed enough that you can't do that?
3: It has, but for a safety net, we've made it based on a true story and some rumours.
0: Oh, cool.
2: Oh, cool.
0: Nice.
2: Nice,
3: and a little loophole.
2: I think it sounds great.
3: But all of the match stats are true. We stay very true to the history of the time, but in terms of storytelling devices, we took little liberties, which make it a more interesting film.
0: And are you a football fan yourself?
3: I'm not, but I am for the World Cup. Every 4 years I get really into it, and then once that's over I couldn't care less, really.
0: Fair enough. Did you have to play football in this?
3: No, I'm a spectator.
0: You're just a spectator?
3: Yeah.
0: Did anyone have to play football? That's such a stupid question.
2: Of course they did. It's got CGI.
3: I did all the footballing posters, all CGI.
0: Okay, so Bromley FC still about?
3: They are, yeah. And they actually played at Wembley in the finals of the non-league finals the week before we premiered there. So it was a really
2: weird
3: coincidence that it was the first time Bromley had been to Wembley in like 30 years or something ridiculous like that.
2: And that's awesome.
3: Two things on the same week.
0: Brilliant. Now, as we've got you here, what we want to know is if you... we're talking about The First Purge. Have you seen The First Purge? As in the new one that's out, not the one that was released first?
3: No, I've not seen any of them. I've been meaning to, but I've not seen them.
0: Is there anyone you'd kill? Can we say that? Would you? Because what it is there's a day in the year you're allowed to kill someone, and is that who would you go for? Marks wouldn't kill anyone.
2: I think I
0: by now would have killed someone eating an apple on a train.
2: I think Sean, okay. You're the person I'm most likely to push me to the edge.
0: That's true.
3: I think if I was going to kill someone, it'd probably be someone I didn't know, like a chance meeting, just so that I wouldn't have to feel the repercussions of it.
2: Oh.
3: Like emotional repercussions. I know there's no lawful thing, but like someone completely.
0: You two
3: random.
0: Are making me feel really bad about killing this bloke on the train with an apple.
2: I think that's quite bad. Just kill someone random.
3: I'm just hungry. Come on, let him have his apple.
0: It's such an annoying noise.
2: Let him have his apple.
0: And also, it's such an annoying noise, and it's also healthy, so it's reminding me that I'm not having fruit. So it's making me also feel bad about my own diet.
2: You actually killed Jon Snow, didn't you? Oh, spoiler.
0: What are you doing? You spoiler. Can't just say...
2: Spoiler! Mate, oh, no, spoiler.
0: What the fuck spoiler. Are you doing?
2: Spoiler, spoiler.
0: There are
2: can
0: people
2: you say spoiler afterwards?
0: Oh, my
2: if
0: God.
2: You haven't, if you haven't watched it yet, you don't deserve to... Like,
0: okay.
2: That's ages ago.
0: Oh.
2: That's ages ago.
0: What have you
3: done? I think the rule for spoilers is once a year has passed, you're allowed to talk about
0: okay.
3: it.
0: Okay.
2: Yes.
3: So I think we're all safe.
2: Were you excited when you got told that you were going to do that, or did you know straight away when you took the part?
3: No, I auditioned for a one-episode appearance.
0: Oh, wow.
3: In series four, and then they wrote me in for 3 years, which
2: wow.
3: is lovely.
0: That's a humble brag, isn't it? I was just doing one episode and I was so good. Brilliant. That's amazing.
2: That's such a big part. Like,
3: so yeah, I had no idea what the character was because he's not in the book. He's one of the only few characters, about five characters in the show that aren't in the book.
0: Oh, wow.
3: He could be anything with my character.
0: That's a good bit of trivia.
3: I got to the end of series five. We shoot them in two episode blocks. In episode 7 and 8, and I got the scripts through for 9 and 10.
0: Oh my god.
3: And people have been dropping hints that I had a big storyline at the end of series 5, but no one had said anything specific. And as soon as I read it,
0: that
3: I
0: is
3: sort
0: insane.
3: Of went, yeah, wow. I am dying. I am definitely dying at some point soon. So they can let me live after that.
0: Are you going to watch the final series? Season?
3: Of course, I'm a huge fan of it. I love the show.
0: Amazing.
3: There's so many characters.
0: I actually auditioned for it and I got down to the last two for the... it's a really small part where a bloke is spreading a rumour about Cersei. He's like telling a story in a pub and then that big monster bodyguard of hers like cuts his head off.
3: Oh, yeah.
0: I got down to the last two.
3: Oh,
0: gutted.
3: I've had mates who have auditioned for 7 different parts and still not got in. Everyone's desperate to be in it.
0: Yeah.
2: Have you ever... I'm not sure you would have been in the same scenes, but I've got a friend called Richard Rycroft. Did you work with him? He's like a maester or something, isn't it? Or would that not have been in the same...
3: No, I don't think that's my storyline. That's the thing, is because it's such a huge...
0: Yeah.
3: Piece, spoken like mates of mine, and they're like, oh, how's Peter Dinklage? And I'm like, well, I wouldn't know. I've never met him.
2: But it's so weird, isn't it? You just assume you don't have a...
3: in Croatia, and I'm filming in Belfast, and then
0: Peter's
3: filming, and like, it's a beast. That's what the producers refer to it as. It's a massive beast that you need to tame. You need to try and control this massive thing, so you never meet everyone.
0: That's insane.
2: Wow.
0: So, big question for you. Ryan or Ryan? Which Ryan would you sleep with? Gosling or Reynolds?
3: Reynolds.
2: Yes! Reynolds. Reynolds always wins.
0: People love Reynolds.
3: Reynolds is the boy. He's
2: the boy.
0: Yeah.
2: He is, nice. And he's funny, isn't he, as well?
0: Charming.
2: He'd make you laugh afterwards, wouldn't he?
3: Yeah, he's more likely to get me there.
2: Oh, yeah.
3: Get me into bed, you know what I mean? I need some charm to get me into bed.
0: And love that film, actually. It's the time of the show where you tell us the film that you love, actually. It's the guilty pleasure. What have you got?
3: People seem to hate it, and I don't understand why. Spider-Man 3.
0: Oh, that is awful!
2: It's Which one's brilliant. That? Is that with the Octopus Man?
0: No, it's Which the one where it? He goes emo. Oh. He goes
2: I don't like that one.
0: Emo.
2: Either.
3: Yeah.
0: Oh,
3: emo Peter is the best, with his little Saturday night trot down the high street.
0: Yeah.
3: It's a brilliant film.
2: I'm not sure I even watched it.
3: And it was the thing that started this whole idea of more than one super villain in a film.
0: Oh, yeah.
3: Which unintentionally inspired the MCU, I think, is that this idea that you can take different characters and put them together. So I think it's not given enough credit that it's...
0: Wow.
3: Like, it may not be the best film, but it's to blame for the entire Avengers storyline. So
0: you've really thought about this. Thank you.
3: I've defended it enough times that I'm down for watching it.
0: Great. Oh, well, Brennan, look, thank you for coming on the show. And it just says here on your bio that I didn't know this, that you can also be found on YouTube covering songs as a singer guitarist.
2: Really?
3: Yeah, I've taken some of the ones off YouTube, but I've got my own stuff now on SoundCloud.
0: Oh, nice.
3: Out as well, yeah.
0: Oh, cool. We'll check it out. Thank you, Brennick, for coming on the show. And yeah, Cheers. Good luck with the film.
3: Cheers. Thanks very much.
0: Take care, mate.
2: Thanks, mate. Bye.
0: Bye. Yeah. Brennick O'Connor there, lovely bloke. Bromley Boys can be seen out now in the cinemas around the UK. Why are you looking at me confused?
2: No, it's Batman, there's bad guys.
0: I was going to say it's Batman Returns, was the first one, Catwoman and a Penguin.
2: Yeah, well, actually, if you actually really go, the original Batman the movie has all the characters in it.
0: Why didn't you say that to him?
2: Well, I didn't want to make him look bad.
0: I think we need to crack on. He was a lovely man.
2: Really nice.
0: Really nice.
2: Yeah, I liked him.
0: Okay, so, well, that's all from us. This has been the Ish show.
2: Yeah.
0: Filmish show. Check out our sister show, News-ish. Similar, but about the
2: Can
0: news.
2: You rate, go on and subscribe on your iTunes and rate it.
0: All That'd that nonsense. We did have a review I was going to read.
2: Oh, yeah.
0: Well, no one ever likes that bit. We got 5 stars from someone in Germany. There you go.
2: Lovely.
0: That's it, really. We'll speak to you in a couple of weeks. Cut. That's the film. I always nearly forget to play Brennick's song.
2: Oh, yeah.
0: Oh, my God. It's Where Is My Mind by the Pixies from the film. Is it from a film? Is it from a film? That's from Fight Club.

0: really like that song. I think Stormzy absolutely killed his verse. The sentiment of the song, the way Ray Black sings it melodically.
1: It's just an all round
0: damn near perfect song.
1: Winner.
0: Yeah.
1: I'd like to say.
0: I really like that. I think it's going to go down with me in the same sort of category as To Live and Die in LA by Tupac.
2: Wow.
0: Yeah, definitely. Street Dreams remix by Nas featuring R. Kelly.
2: Wow.
0: That type of, yeah.
1: You're putting it on a pedestal early.
0: Absolutely. Well, it's not that early. The song's been out for months now.
1: Yeah, but I'm saying, like, you know.
0: Yeah, where do you draw the line?
1: I'm saying like,
0: no, but
1: we'll
0: as in,
1: see
0: the way
1: it, we'll
0: makes,
1: see in 10 years.
0: No. The way it makes me feel, I'm not talking all status. Right. Do you know all what I mean? Right. Get your head out of the industry. Do you know what I mean? Like, just subjectively speaking, I put that in my sort of emotional bank, the same emotional bank as To Live and Die in LA by Tupac.
1: I love it.
0: And Street Dreams remix by Nas featuring R. Kelly.
1: It wouldn't be right if we didn't immediately address the weather.
0: Yes, that's true.
1: It's fucked out there.
0: Mmm.
1: It's
0: really, really hot.
1: And you've rolled up in trackies and a long sleeve top.
0: I rolled up looking like I just got freed from Feltham. Like, I wasn't even in big man's prison. I was in youth offenders. Do you know what I mean?
1: The thing about you, yeah, is as well, like, I know you got reasons, but I find it odd if you're wearing jeans.
0: Yeah,
1: do you know what I'm saying?
0: Or long trousers.
1: Long, leg wear.
0: Reason being is, as you know, maybe just over a week ago now.
1: A week ago,
0: I had my two calves tattooed and my right thigh tattooed. So I just want to keep the tattoos out of the sun for a while, because that is one of the most important parts of aftercare. Don't get it burnt by the sun's rays and that. I am in much discomfort wearing trouser type garments, whether they're dungarees like I was wearing yesterday or tracksuit bottoms like I'm wearing today. I have to do it.
3: I did text both of you earlier and said, did I not say wear flimsy clothing?
1: Mm-hmm. You did.
0: Mm-hmm. I thought we were going to do like a Duran Duran style video or something. I thought that's why you were asking us to wear flimsy clothes.
3: Well, we are as well, but also because of the heat. It's two things.
0: Yeah.
3: Two reasons.
0: Okay. Well, yeah, I didn't. Okay. But my top's really light.
3: But it's long sleeved.
0: Yeah, but what can you do? It was the only clean top I could find so
1: sweat
0: quickly.
1: Out hard.
0: Sweat, well, I'm sitting right under the aircon, so...
1: Yeah, you're good, man.
0: Sucks to be you two, really.
3: I know, I've got heat stroke, I think.
1: I think we'd know if you had heat stroke.
3: I feel sick.
1: Do you?
3: The heat. I don't like it.
1: Yeah, I've got a bit of a headache.
0: It's too hot.
3: Yeah.
1: I've got a bit of a headache because of the heat.
3: Yeah.
0: We sat on Primrose Hill yesterday, didn't we?
1: Uh-huh.
0: And we discovered optimum temperature. There was a moment, there was about half an hour when we sat there. It was the perfect
1: temperature.
3: Oh, really?
0: It must have been at approximately 7:30 GMT.
1: Maybe it's had it, maybe 20 past.
0: Yeah, a bit earlier than that, actually, because you went to the pub after.
1: Yeah.
0: And I remember you got back at around 35 minutes past.
1: Mm.
0: So, yeah, around 7:20
1: it was,
0: yesterday evening, GMT, it was optimum temperature.
3: It's hours away.
1: I know.
0: Yeah, it might not happen today. I think it's going to rain at around that time today.
3: Good.
1: Definitely not.
0: No, I think it's going to rain this evening.
3: Oh, okay.
1: You're mad if you think it's going to rain this evening.
0: Have a look. Might as well do the weather now.
3: Yeah, let's get the weather.
1: I mean, on my thing, it doesn't...
3: It's wrong. That weather app, don't trust it. Go with the opposite of what it says. It's never right.
1: I mean, okay.
0: What's it saying?
3: It's sunny. It's raining.
0: I'm going to see if mine's changed its mind.
1: Let's have a look. BBC Weather, London.
3: I don't have an umbrella, though, so I could do with it holding out for a bit.
0: I'm using the weather app, so that's where I saw it. And it still says it, yeah, from 7 o'clock... Oh. Thunder and lightning and rain. Yeah. Oh. Well, to be fair, 30% chance. Yeah. 30% chance throughout the night, actually.
3: Okay,
0: so maybe it won't rain.
1: We shall see.
0: Yeah.
1: I just, like, I can't peep any clouds yet.
0: No.
1: Do you know what I mean?
0: There's a few little fluffy ones about, but there's no sort of ominous grey ones. How's everyone been? It's another very hot day at the office, but we were all together last night. We had a little work do. Didn't we?
1: Fubar do.
0: Yeah, man. We all got together and watched.
1: Fubar do.
3: Well, all of us, apart from somebody.
1: Yeah. I mean, we all know.
0: Oh, yeah, Jacob wasn't there, was he?
3: No.
0: Jacob, would you care? No, Jacob, now you got to come in.
1: You got to come in.
0: Jacob doesn't like talking on the mic,
3: he hates
0: right?
3: It.
0: But Jacob always does shit that makes you want to get him on the mic and explain.
3: Him.
0: Explain to
3: get
0: us why
3: in.
0: You didn't come to a Hughes Camden Fringe
3: we
0: show yesterday,
3: to go.
0: Jacob.
3: We asked him to.
4: We did, yeah.
0: Yeah, jump on the mic.
3: Yeah.
0: Come to the mic. Enter. Inside. And so, see Jacob explaining his whereabouts last night.
1: What's your amazing excuse?
4: I had other commitments.
2: You had other commitments.
3: No.
1: I mean,
0: I love in a commitments.
1: I love the honesty. I love the honesty. Yeah. I had other commitments.
0: Yeah.
1: Do you know what I mean?
0: I love the mystique as well surrounding it. I had other commitments.
1: It's just not even like, it's not even a thing. He's not even trying to blag it. It's just like, I had other shit to do.
0: I've told you, Jacob's wanted. Remember I told you this when Jacob first started? I said it, didn't I, Jacob?
2: You did, yeah.
0: And you're doing things that are making you seem a little bit
2: like
0: wanted.
2: Weird. Weird.
1: Where were you, honestly?
0: He can't tell you.
2: I can't say, no.
3: He's on the run.
2: I was somewhere.
3: Are you in witness protection?
1: I presume you're somewhere.
0: I don't reckon Jacob's a witness. Actually, a victim of any type.
1: He's on the other side.
0: Yeah.
1: Do you know what I'm saying?
0: I think he cut a deal.
3: Right.
0: No, he's just wanted. He's wanted.
3: Well, maybe he needs your legal help then.
0: Yeah, but he won't tell us what the problem is.
3: Never say.
0: It's that dark.
1: Mm.
0: All right. We'll stop pressing you on the matter, Jacob.
1: Fair enough. A man of few words.
3: Every word counts with Jacob.
0: Honestly, man of few belongings. Like, he's got this bag and it's just got... I snuck a little peek in it.
1: It is a madness how the government can't find him despite he works here.
3: I know. But Jacob's obviously
0: I think that's mostly...
1: Well, it's our protection as well.
0: Yeah.
1: Do you know what I mean?
0: That's not even what he looks like. No. That's not actually... You know
1: he probably was there last night. He was just, like, dressed as a girl or some shit.
0: Yeah.
1: He was the burlesque dancer. There was a burlesque dancer at this show we went to last night. Hugh Stevens, very hilarious comedy, part of the Camden Fringe.
3: Hugh Joseph
1: did a very funny show last night. But to warm up the crowd, there was a burlesque dancer. Mm. She was very sexy, very good.
0: She was, yeah, very talented.
1: I now have the theory that that was actually Jacob.
0: Yeah. It makes sense.
3: That would be amazing, yeah.
1: It does, do you know what I mean?
0: Jacob wasn't there at the time.
3: No. And he did have a bra in his bag, I sort of peeking out.
0: Did
3: earlier,
0: you?
3: So just like popping out the top.
1: She didn't own a bra, that woman from last night.
3: She didn't own it for long. She took it off. She had the little nipple
1: tassels.
3: Yeah, yeah.
1: Yeah. Or whatever they were.
0: Sorry, I just had a flashback.
1: Looked like sellotape. Like grip tape.
0: Yeah.
3: Yeah, it did.
0: They looked like a little, I can't remember what those little Jewish hats are.
3: Oh, I know what you mean.
1: I think it's called skull cap.
0: Yeah, no, they're not. There's a name for them. I don't think the Jewish people called them skull caps.
1: I don't know.
0: There's a name for them.
3: Well,
0: isn't it a
3: kibbutz? No.
0: No, I'm sure it begins with a K. Kibbutz. I'm going to find out. But it looked like she had two of them on her tits.
3: One funny thing is, well, for one moment, Adam was there. Mm-hmm. Say, we thought that she might go full nude. And Adam said, I don't want to see a vagina.
0: Amazing. It's called a kippah.
3: Kippur, like Yom Kippur.
1: Like Yom Kippur.
0: No, but like Kippur, but like
1: Kippot.
3: Kippot.
1: Kippot.
0: I've got one that's spelled Kippah.
3: Yeah, Kippur.
1: I don't know. It says.
0: Well, I didn't want to say Kippur because that just makes it sound like a fish cooked by like some woman in the East
1: Pronounced
0: End somewhere.
1: Kippot.
0: Okay.
1: Kippot.
0: Kippot.
1: And these days are worn by Jewish men and sometimes women. Non-Jews may know these small religious hats by their Yiddish name, Yarmulke.
0: Or Yarmulke.
1: Yeah. Yarmulke.
0: Or as a couple.
3: Mm-hmm.
0: Interesting.
1: Not a skull cap.
0: Jewish law requires men to cover their heads as a sign of respect and reverence for G-D when praying.
3: GD.
0: I just saw law, so I was really interested because we are a law firm.
3: Right.
0: And, Look, woe betide the man that we see not wearing one now.
3: Right, exactly.
0: Because we've got to uphold the law.
3: Mm-hmm. You are the law, and you do want people to get in touch with their legal queries for you this afternoon.
0: Yeah, man. We've been helping you really, really regularly over the past few months.
1: We've been very efficient.
0: Yeah, man. We've solved some fucking problems, man. Yeah. Some big ones.
3: Well, and some no problem too small either. If your flatmate comes in waving a toilet brush around... We'll solve it.
0: Absolutely.
3: Fine. Anything.
0: Absolutely.
1: Yeah.
0: So, yeah, email us, inc@foobarradio, or just tweet to us @foobarradio.
1: I'd love to do, yeah?
0: Mm. What's that?
1: Obviously, it probably never happened. But you know on TV shows, right, and they have, say, I want to say a show like, do you remember, like, Super Nanny, for example?
0: Yeah.
1: Do you remember that show when the woman goes in...
0: And teaches, disciplines,
1: and then she'll go back like a year later, to like check up on the child. They do like a flash forward, basically. Mm-hmm. I'd love to like go and visit some of our like people that we've helped out over the years.
0: That would be great.
1: See and film and see how they're getting on.
0: That's
1: see
0: true.
1: How their problems have.
0: Well, that could be something we do now. So basically, if you are going to email us your problems today or tweet to us your problems. Let us know if you want us to sort of give you a shout personally and see how you're getting on in life now. Mm-hmm. And then we'll be here in a year and we'll see how you're getting on. Well,
1: when we do like 2-3 months,
0: yeah.
1: See if the like feel like that's a good period of time to let the you know the situation kind of.
0: Mm-hmm. Sort itself out. Well, not sort itself out because we're the ones who are sorting it out.
1: Yeah, but see if we've officially sorted it out.
0: Yeah. That would be great.
1: Mm-hmm.
0: I think that's a great idea.
1: Yeah.
0: Yeah, like I said, then INC@FUBAR Radio if you want to email us or tweet to us at FUBAR Radio. We're going to get into another tune now and we're going to join you on the other side talking about nudist swimming lakes in Germany.

0: feel like that song is probably one of the most used songs in movies.
1: It's in a lot.
0: I mean, I can't. It's in a lot. What, that movie? It's a lot.
1: No, as in, is it? It's in a lot of films. It is in a lot.
0: Well, like, I feel like it is.
2: I can't think of any though.
0: I mean, neither can I right now. But I feel like
1: I can hear it on an advert. There's definitely an advert.
2: Car advert.
0: But you know, like those montages where like shit's about to like go down.
1: Yeah.
0: That song will quite often come.
1: It sounds like the sort of montage where it'll be like the person in the film was like a victim at one point, but now they're like, fuck this shit, and they're like training up or like they're gathering things to fuck up their like oppressor or something. It sounds like one of them.
0: It's that and what they call the heavy. The heavy. How you like me now? How you like me now? Yeah. Is that the heavy?
2: That is the heavy. Yeah. I like them, Jacob. Actually.
0: So it's those two, you know. Thank you, Jacob. I think you nailed it, by the way, with that explanation. When the guy who's been kind of like put down, he's like had a change of heart, and he's now, you know, he's gonna fuck shit up.
1: Yeah, that's it. He's about to become the hero. Yeah. He's really about to cement his position as the hero in the film. Surge ahead for the rest of the cast.
2: If I have love for you, I will travel to see you. I like that. I appreciate that from the Sonics.
1: Yeah. Thanks, Nat. I just added a bit more, like, a bit less of a superficial quality to the conversation.
2: I don't even know if that's what it's about. I'm maybe just taking it too literally, but...
1: No, it's nice. I like that 2 pence.
2: It's nice. Not everyone is prepared to travel, are they? Not even in, like, to a different zone in London. Some people don't.
1: That's true.
0: Mm. That is very true.
2: Talking of...
1: Travelling.
2: Let's go to Germany.
1: So, a nudist swimming lake in Germany... a nudist swimmer in a lake was left in agony after his...
0: Nah, let's allow this,
2: No,
0: bro.
2: We're doing it.
1: It's weird.
0: I can't. Not doing it. I'm leaving if you do this story. I swear to God, I'll cringe the fuck out.
2: What?
0: I'm leaving.
1: So I was already cringing.
0: Nah, not even. We're moving on.
1: That's what I said to Natalie.
0: I'm moving on. I'm sorry.
2: He just had a little fishing hook.
0: I can't. Nah, fuck that shit.
1: No, I'm not going to do it. I'm not going to do it. I've decided as well.
0: Fuck that, man. Okay. You don't have a dick, you don't know how it feels.
2: No, I'm sure it's not. But people do... Reese, for instance, has talked about how he has got his penis pierced, isn't it?
0: Cool. There must be another story.
1: Yeah,
2: there's
1: definitely.
2: Don't worry.
1: Let's move on swiftly. Speaking of being swift...
2: Oh.
0: Hey, here we go.
1: Okay. So Usain Bolt's love has revealed that he has superhuman sex powers.
2: Yeah, cool.
1: He may be the world's fastest man, but in the bedroom, Usain Bolt is a marathon performer, according to the 20-year-old Brazilian who took selfies with Bolt this week. And she was apparently the lover of this, like, big crime boss, innit?
2: Is she?
0: I don't know.
1: Yeah. Did you hear about this story?
2: I didn't know. I did see the photos of him.

0: didn't pick this girl. They were like,
1: did you know what the photos were about?
0: Were they just not in bed together?
1: Yeah. And you know he's engaged.
0: Yeah, I do, yeah.
1: To be wed.
0: Yeah.
1: And she is apparently linked romantically to this huge crime boss.
0: Oh, shit.
1: Mm. But the same boss quick, so it's fine.
0: Well, we were like, yeah, you can't catch him.
1: Exactly.
0: So it's fine. It's gonna, but, yeah.
1: But she's gone on to say that the 9-time gold medalist... Who spent the night with her? Her name's JD Duarte. She's 20. He met her in a Rio nightclub, and she's gone and snitched to the Mail.
0: Of course.
1: And she says, "I was surprised that he didn't take me to an expensive hotel, but I didn't pay much attention because we were kissing the entire way to the Athletes' Village." And by the way, she says she didn't know who he was. She reckons she didn't know who he was.
2: Rubbish.
1: That's what I thought.
0: I don't think you should be surprised if you meet somebody in that, tell me if I'm wrong, in that situation, and you just meet and then you're going to have sex. Why do you think you would go to an expensive hotel? It's only for like one evening. Why are you going to go book out the Ritz? I don't understand. That doesn't make sense, does
1: She's trying it. The room was tidy, she says.
0: That's good.
1: But he had two single beds and they were so small that his feet must have been poking out of the end when he slept. Thought he was superhuman. Why would he have been sleeping?
2: I don't know.
0: Because his superhuman sex meant it was just really quick, and so there was plenty of time for sleep.
1: Yeah, true.
0: Done.
1: Then he erased all memory of it as well.
0: Yeah.
1: It was mainly just small talk and him telling me how beautiful I was.
0: Hmm.
1: We used Google, but I didn't need a translator to tell me that he wanted sex. What does that even mean?
0: I mean, there's obviously...
2: This story's
0: some
2: done, man.
0: There's always some clues, I think, like a big clue.
2: I feel like this story is... We don't...
1: He played the Rihanna song.
2: No, this.
1: Listen. No. I think he likes to listen to it when he makes love.
0: That's nice.
1: It was very passionate and hot.
0: Hmm.
1: This is great. We were devouring one another.
0: Eating.
1: He has the body of a champion, although his male parts do not match. He's just like a regular guy. I was expecting him to be fast, but it was actually the slowest sex I've ever had. We did it for about 40 minutes. Then he took a couple of minutes rest before we did it again. He was certainly quick at recovering, but we didn't have sex a third time.
0: I said, well, okay. I don't like this girl.
1: It goes from erotic novel to just, like, weird shit.
0: Why is she complaining that it's the slowest sex? That doesn't necessarily mean it's terrible. She's
2: I don't
0: saying,
2: think
0: like,
2: she's complaining.
0: Well, she's saying, like, oh, so it's actually the slowest. Okay, but it doesn't sound like she's going, it was amazing. I suppose it was. They were devouring one another, I suppose.
2: Yeah, it was very passionate and hot.
1: But cannibalistic as well.
0: She does basically say that he hasn't got a particularly big penis, which is, like, a bit unnecessary.
1: Yeah, that was a little backhanded comment, isn't it? Body of a champion, no dick to match that.
0: Yeah, not a champion dick.
2: Well... Good for her.
0: Yeah.
1: Nice one, JD Duarte.
0: Yeah.
2: I don't like, you know, selling stories thing.
1: No.
2: Do you know what I mean?
1: I think it's a bit... Well, you know, we all know what it is.
0: Yeah.
1: I'd never do it.
2: No.
0: No. I don't think people who are particularly nice people do that, do they? What the only thing you want to get out of it, of course, is money. And fame, maybe, because you'd probably end up in Big Brother or something like that.
1: Which equals more money.
0: In fact, lots of people have been in Big Brother who have done the kiss and tell thing. And because of that, really.
2: Right. Yeah.
1: Would you ever...
2: I mean, Usain Bolt is also very much in the wrong, if this is actually
0: true.
2: Sure,
0: if it's true, yeah.
1: Well, he's come out and said, he's made a statement. I can't remember if it was in the past, actually. I think it was. His thoughts on fidelity are quite clear. And he says that, basically... Men should be able to cheat. That's what he says. He says the temptation's too much, especially when you're famous like he is. He's actually said this.
0: Wow, yeah. Okay.
2: I mean...
1: And his missus is still with him.
0: Yeah, of course.
1: So, well, she was... I don't know if she is now, but she was obviously with him up until the point where he got caught on Instagram with JD Duarte.
0: People need to stop when they're doing this kind of thing. Maybe stop... having photos. Was he like awake in the photos or was he asleep?
2: He was awake.
0: Don't pose for photos. I would say
1: that's how you know he doesn't care, though.
0: If someone comes into you for some advice,
1: think about it. You're Usain Bolt,
0: right? But I think you're, as legal people, your advice to someone like that would be like, first of all, never pose for a photo with somebody. It will, if you're posing for a photo, it will definitely come out in some newspaper somewhere. So
1: yeah,
0: don't do that.
1: That's that. Like, that you don't need media training for that. Then you are a fucking idiot, basically. Mm. That's one of those things that definitely goes without saying. If you're famous, try and stay hidden.
0: Yeah.
1: Do you know what I mean?
0: Yeah.
1: He knows what Instagram is.
0: Sure.
1: But then again, like I said, that's why I think he don't give a fuck.
0: Mm.
1: He doesn't care. He followed her on Instagram, apparently. Do you know what I mean? He's not bothered. He's not bothered.
0: Oh, well, okay, so.
2: Well.
0: He won't bother about this. But I don't think they'll be going for a second date, will they?
2: I mean, I highly doubt it. Yeah. Especially she's Brazilian and lives
1: crime bosses, what, like misses as well.
0: Well, he's not going to be happy about this, though. Presumably she's maybe mentioned it to the crime boss. I did this.
1: Either that or he saw it in the papers.
0: Oh, maybe he doesn't read the papers.
1: He's a crime boss. He probably does.
0: Probably
1: crime
0: does.
1: Bosses. There's always that scene of the crime boss reading the papers.
0: Yeah,
1: everyone
0: that's true.
1: Does that.
0: Just to see what.
2: And they like chuck it down, and they're in outrage about something.
1: And then a cop gets killed.
2: Someone gets killed.
0: Yeah, someone. Okay, so I'm just saying. Well, it's good that he's a fast runner, then, isn't it?
1: Yeah, it is. It's very
0: probably
1: good.
0: Rule number two, I would say, on your list. So one, don't post for a photo. Number two, try not to sleep with anybody that's involved in with crime bosses, because that may not come out well.
1: Yeah, but that's not a very
0: good... Don't want to swim with the fishes.
1: No, but that's not a very good... It's a bit of an unrealistic sort of plan, isn't it? To try... There's so many people that you should try not to sleep with.
0: Yeah,
1: like,
0: but it's quite
1: why
0: easy.
1: Why would you specifically single out crime bosses?
0: Well, that's the start, though. I mean, it's quite easy to avoid sleeping with somebody.
1: And how do you sort of police that as well?
2: Yeah,
1: no pun intended. Do you know what I mean? Do you ask them, you know, as soon as you fancy them, a crime boss?
0: You need to find out some details. Have either of you slept with anyone that relate to a crime boss?
1: Probably.
2: I mean, I wouldn't be surprised.
1: Yeah. like probably.
0: Maybe you have, and actually that's what Jacob's here for, is getting you back slow, that kind of thing.
2: He's weaning his way
0: in. He's from some crime family.
1: Yeah.
0: And he's
2: one of us has had sex with Jacob's ex.
0: Right.
2: Basically.
0: He's a big
2: and Jacob is the crime boss.
0: Like a big mafia don.
1: Fuck.
2: She.
1: I knew I knew his.
0: And he's just given you some water. He's given both of you water, so what I'm saying is.
2: Oh, god damn.
0: Oh,
1: good tasting water.
0: Well, it is
1: so,
0: now.
1: So watery.
0: In 20 minutes, we'll have to defibrillate you. Will it be?
1: Probably.
0: Okay.
1: I'll want some more of it.
0: That's how you roll.
1: I really want to help some people now.
0: Okay.
1: So really? Get your legal queries in. Oh, yeah, right. I just wanted to reiterate that people need to get their legal queries in.
2: Yeah.
1: We are going to be playing our weekly game show on the hour of 5 o'clock.
0: Oh, yeah.
1: Plato win.
0: That's true. Your choices today.
1: My choices today, new rules have come into effect. We won't be divulging the theme of the of this week's show, this week's game, sorry. It will be a bonus question that the two contestants this week, Natalie and Harley, will have to guess after answering 10 questions, 5 second intros.
2: It's like
1: of songs.
2: Play to Win is just becoming less fun.
1: What do you mean?
0: Since
2: Nat
0: started. Maybe for you, because you're losing.
1: No, it's becoming more of a challenge now.
2: That's
1: what I'm
2: fucking obviously
1: beat.
2: I'm joking.
0: That you need a challenge, Harley.
2: I know. But like, no, before it was like a challenge. You
1: today,
2: know what I mean?
1: I genuinely
2: don't say.
1: No. This is the thing. This is what I'm going to say to you, yeah? I'm not saying Natalie's not going to win. I'm not saying she's not going to win yet. I think she might. There's a good chance she'll win. But I think there's going to be a lot that Natalie doesn't get.
0: Okay.
1: That's what I'm saying. But. At the same time, I think there's going to be a lot that both of you don't get.
2: But
1: it's not going to be one of them ones where... I think she'll just be quicker off the mark on certain ones, but you'll both know them. That's my prediction. But
0: okay.
1: The ones that she doesn't get, the ones that you don't know, I don't think she'll know either.
0: Well, so
2: remember Nat is like an encyclopedia for music.
1: True.
0: But what you just said is, basically, there's going to be ones that neither or you or Harley know.
1: So yeah.
0: So you pick songs that you think neither of us will have a clue at.
1: Well, not like it's not going to be impossible, but it's going to be unlikely.
0: Right.
2: Why did you do that?
0: Yeah, it seems really odd.
1: Because it makes it fair, innit?
0: So we'll just both be here going. No,
1: because if I think, because the thing is, if I think you might not know it, then it's a good song to pick. What's the point of picking a song that I think you might know?
0: Competition, so we can get
2: because
0: it right.
2: Then there's... But, no, you're being silly.
1: No. Trust me, it's not like it's super duper obscure.
2: It's not super duper obscure, but like on a game show, like televised game show. They don't ask the contestants questions that they don't definitely won't know the answers to.
1: Yes, they do.
2: Except like the last stages.
1: On Buzzcocks and shit, when they've got to do the intros on that. Sometimes like the tunes aren't like massive hits.
0: Mm.
1: Let's be honest.
2: They always, pretty much always know
0: them. We'll find out.
1: It's not going to be.
0: Because he could be bluffing us. He could be bluffing us.
2: I mean, I don't know.
0: No, I don't know.
2: Or they'll just be what? They're going to be super bait.
1: No, they're not going to be super bass. I actually, I will divulge to our listeners that I did disclose the theme that I was going to pick.
0: Yeah.
1: To Harley, so I had to tell
0: you. He told me.
2: And then I said, yo, you just told me the theme.
0: But I think you could have...
1: Yeah, no, that's true. We were all very fair, is what I'm saying.
0: Well, you said to me, that and Harley, I assume, that it was strange songs. Is that what you said? Which I think is open to interpretation, because any song could be strange. I don't really know what you mean by...
2: People are strange.
0: Oh, so you could have it within the title. You could just have really weird music.
2: Yeah, I guess.
0: Like... Mr. Blobby or something.
1: Just pick all songs by The Doors.
0: Strange Days.
1: Yeah, or Outcast. That's what it would have been. If I'd done Strange Songs, then it would have just been like Outcast songs. And
0: that Madonna one, Beautiful Madonna. Stranger.
1: Yeah, but that song's about strange strangers.
0: Got the word strange in there. That's what I would have done if I was.
2: Well, like last week, I think the idea is not to like actually say the theme in.
1: Like what I'm saying is, if I was picking strange songs, I wouldn't pick songs about strangers. I would pick songs about either about strange things or songs that were in a strange kind of either arrangement or had a strange concept.
0: Yeah.
1: Like that Nas song that that he spits backwards, The Story of a Bullet.
2: Mm.
1: Like, that's okay. A strange song.
0: Yeah, yeah. Okay. Well, I look forward to 5 o'clock.
2: Fünf o'clocken.
1: Yes. 28 minutes left. I'm really anticipating that.
2: Should we play a rhythm?
0: Yeah.
1: Yeah, let's. I'm hungry.
3: Not point eight in the baggy. Shout wagwan to the cabbie. Why you beeping for fam? Get lost like Maddie. Man, they're gonna leave this crib till I'm happy. Hey.

0: 0.8 in the baggie there by Skinny Malone. You're listening to FUBAR Radio. This is Payne and Sylvester Incorporated. I think it's about that time where we should get into some of your legal queries.
1: Yes, we should.
0: Much needed advice that you deserve. Holly's going to read them out, mm-hmm. and we're all going to chip in.
1: All right, cool, cool, cool. Hi.
0: Hi.
1: Hi. I've bumped into a co-worker a fair amount of times recently, and I'm quite sure that it's not coincidental. They have also messaged a couple of my mates asking about me. Plus, someone else found a few pictures of me saved onto their phone from social profiles. Is this weird? From Steph.
0: I think it's just weird that you don't know that you're clearly in a relationship now.
1: I think it's weird that you have to ask some for affirmation that this is weird.
0: Read that out again, please. So I know it's quite long.
1: Hi, I've bumped into a co-worker a fair amount of times recently, and I'm quite sure that it's not coincidental. They have also messaged a couple of my mates asking about me. Plus, someone else has found a few pictures of me saved onto their phone from my social profiles. Is this weird?
0: Does that not just sound like Alzheimer's? You've forgotten you're in a relationship.
2: Well, because where have you bumped into them? At home.
0: It's shit like that. Like, every single time you bumped into them, it's not a coincidence.
2: No.
0: So that means it's obviously been planned.
1: Else.
0: Then they've texted people, probably questioning your whereabouts because you've forgotten who the fuck you are and gone wandering off somewhere. And now they've got you found out that they've got pictures of you saved on their phone because they took those pictures, probably.
2: Yeah.
0: They're probably fucking, like, family pictures and shit. Are there kids in these photos?
2: Maybe. Well, it's from social profiles. Or is it? I don't know. Maybe they've forgotten that. Maybe they've forgotten that what's going on. And it's actually they've been married for like 20 years or something.
0: I think she's had a knock on the head and she's got very serious amnesia.
1: She's had a nat.
2: Hey.
0: Yeah, she's definitely had a nat.
2: I remember to come in. I always turned up. I wasn't wandering around going, why do I keep seeing you? What's going on? What's happening?
1: Well, in the case that it's not that, then yes, it is weird.
2: It is very weird.
0: Well, they really like you.
1: I mean,
0: they're obviously shy. All those things either say you're in a relationship and you've forgotten about it, or the person really likes you. And you're probably as fucking shy as that. Because that many signs, and I'd ask the person out if I liked them.
2: I mean, when they say they've bumped into each other, is it a case of, hey, they keep walking? Or is it they have a conversation when they bump into each other, when the co-worker bumps into Steph?
1: I don't know.
0: I think you've got to look at the sum of all parts here, innit? Like, all those things sort of by themselves, you could question, am I lying? You could be like asking about, oh, do you reckon they like me? When you add up those three things.
2: Yeah. Okay.
1: I mean, it wasn't weird until it got to the pictures on the phone thing.
2: But
1: actually, because if he's purposely bumped into her.
2: How does somebody else that's a bit weird. Someone else has found a few pictures of me saving the phone. Who's looking at this person's phone?
0: Yeah, yeah. That's and coming
2: weird.
0: Back and reporting to you.
2: Yeah.
0: So you're fucking weird. Yeah. Your circle of friends are weird. They're going for a man's phone.
2: I feel sorry for this man now.
0: For real?
2: Yeah.
1: I mean, as long as he doesn't take it any further, do you know what I'm saying?
2: Sure, yeah.
0: I think you should... You clearly like this guy. I don't know, it's not clear, actually.
2: No, it's
0: you're
2: not
0: asking
2: clear.
0: If it's weird. You're not asking, do you think I should ask him out?
2: She hasn't actually said either way whether she likes him or not, but I think not, otherwise she would say, like, oh, he's really hot, or
0: maybe he's been
2: nice.
0: Paid to kidnap you, in which case, change jobs as
1: maybe
0: soon.
1: It's Jacob.
0: Yeah. Maybe it is our producer Jacob.
1: He's working another job.
2: It's not
0: job.
2: Yeah.
0: Job.
2: Okay, well, that's Steph sorted.
0: I know, but no.
2: We're
0: I think
2: really.
0: We've really, really resolved that one.
2: Well,
0: like, actually, she's only asked us if we think it's weird.
2: Yeah.
0: She hasn't asked us what she should do.
2: She needs to just speak to this person, male or female, we don't know who it is, and say, just be like, do you like me? What's going on? And if just sort of sort
0: confront
2: it out,
0: really. The guy, man. You've obviously you're obviously brave enough to get people to look for his phone. So
2: yeah, maybe.
1: Yeah. That's what. Well, how's that happened? I'm mad confused about that.
0: You got like, some explaining to do.
1: You're like one of my best friends, right? You wouldn't know if I had pictures on my phone of
0: me.
1: Do you know what I mean?
0: Without you showing them to me. Yeah, it's true.
2: And I'm fairly sure, even though you are really good friends, if you came in and you, Harley, you saw Michael going through your phone and your pictures, you would go, what the hell are you doing? You wouldn't just be like, oh, cool,
1: yeah,
2: you're on my phone.
1: And that's one of my best mates.
2: Yeah,
1: not
2: exactly,
1: some randomer going through someone else random.
2: Yeah. So I think, actually, this guy needs to get in touch. You can take his case, because first of all, I'd be like, right, you're going through my phone. This is a good case for this guy now.
0: Yeah.
2: I'd like to hear from him.
0: Because he's allowed to have pictures of you on his phone.
1: And she's saying, I've bumped into a co-worker a fair amount of times recently.
2: Maybe
1: it's just at work.
2: Yeah.
1: Do you know what I'm saying? She's just bumped into him at work.
0: Yeah, of course it's not coincidence. You both work in the same fucking place. You do the same shift. You sit at the same desk.
2: Maybe this guy's thinking it's the same thing. Like, she keeps bumping into me. What's going on?
0: Yeah.
2: It's not even just like
0: that. Maybe that's why he's got the pictures.
2: Yeah.
0: Because he's been showing people, like, this girl's weird. She's there. Every time I'm at work, she's at work.
1: And he's texting her friends, just checking, like, is she...
0: All right.
1: All right.
0: Yeah. Maybe they both went for the interview for the same job. He got the job and she never.
2: Right.
0: And she just turns up to work anyway, but she doesn't even work there. So he's just like, this is a bit weird. So he's asking her brethren, Ross, what's up there with that girl? You know, she comes in for free every day. I think she thinks she works here. And they're like, what girl? That's mad. So he's taking a photo of her. So now he's forgotten to delete the photos,
2: right,
0: isn't it?
2: Right,
0: so he's still got the photos. Now, obviously, her being a little bit nuts, she's got her brethren to go through his phone. They've seen the photos, but in the meanwhile, he's only taking the photos because he thinks she's nuts.
1: Do you know what I mean? It's all just one big circle of madness.
0: It's fucked, yeah.
2: Circle of nuts.
1: All right, well, we've got to the bottom of that.
0: Yeah, we have. Everyone is crazy.
1: All right,
0: next.
1: Yo, yo, yo to the Pain and Sylvester.
0: Easy now.
1: Should have said show, but...
0: Show.
2: No, just to you two.
1: It goes, first off, the show is great.
2: Oh, okay.
1: A bunch of us listen to it every week at work.
0: Oh,
1: that's cool.
0: Thanks, love.
1: Thank you, guys. Listen, our boss is a bit of a nutcase.
2: Oh,
1: what is it with
2: the
1: nutcase?
2: It's the heat.
1: Half the time, he's barely in, and he chooses to work as and when it goes tits up. Whoa, what? He is barely in, and he chooses to work as and when, yet when it goes tits up, he puts it all down to us. He also cut a few friends loose yesterday with no valid reason. So what can we do about it? Definitely will let you know what happens in a few months, Mike.
2: Hold on, so he fired some people yesterday?
1: Yeah.
2: Like, not his friends, this is Mike's friends?
1: Yeah.
2: Okay.
0: This might be one for a tribunal. We might have to sort of pass this one on. This does seem... What are the reasons that you cut him loose?
1: For no reason.
2: It's not, well, but then that's what Mike's saying. The boss may have a reason.
0: Yeah.
2: Doing devil's advocate here. He's a bit of a nutcase. So,
1: but I don't like how he's just shown up and, do you know what I mean?
2: Kind of just...
0: That said, he is the boss, though.
2: Yeah, true.
0: Being the boss is his company.
2: And also, to Mike, like, he is the boss who doesn't necessarily have to give you the reason why he did it. He could have had a reason, and he's just like, why would I tell you? Just because you're... And then if it's his mates, of course his mates are going to go...
0: They say, yeah, he can't be used for no reason.
2: Yeah, just fuck
0: like,
2: me.
0: Like, pockets stuffed with staplers and other office supplies they've just jacked up from the office.
2: Yeah.
0: I'm not calling your friends thieves at all.
2: No,
0: you're right, though. There's three sides to every story, in it. There's going to be Mike's... No, not Mike's. There's going to be your boss's side, there's going to be your friend's side, and there's going to be the truth. You understand?
2: Exactly.
0: And your friends... I would be quite biased towards myself if I was telling my friends why I got fired.
2: Of course, unless,
0: actually, if we were close friends, I'd tell them the truth.
2: Right.
0: Do you know what I mean?
1: Yeah. I mean, yeah. I'm trying to, like, what's the word? Vacant boss.
2: Mm.
1: That whole thing really angers me.
2: What, the boss not being around?
1: Yeah.
2: Why? It's good. I mean, it's all right if they don't have a boss in every day.
0: That's true.
1: Yeah, but like
0: that. Maybe that's the problem.
1: But a boss be a dick. Do you know what I'm saying?
0: But the thing is, he's talked about the boss not being there. Mm. Yeah, and then when he is there, he's blaming everything on the people that are there. But that's logical. How can you be blamed weren't even there?
2: If you're not there, it can't be your fault.
0: So obviously when he's away, things are getting fucked up, isn't it?
2: They're
0: so
2: having party time every
0: that's
2: day.
0: That's what it
2: office.
0: Is, exactly.
2: He's drinking
0: like, he owns the shit. He doesn't need to be there. He owns the shit. He's giving them jobs. He doesn't need to be there. So now, he's never there. And he's giving them the benefit of the doubt. He's going, you run the thing on your jacks. They're fucking it up. He's coming back in going, you're going to have to get fired now.
2: Yeah.
0: And then they go, oh my God, we got fired for no reason.
2: Yeah. Can't just sit around drinking tequila listening to Lionel Richie all day. Can't do that.
1: So he says, so what can we do about it?
0: Fucking work.
1: Do your jobs better.
0: Yeah, your jobs. That's what you can do about it.
2: Yeah.
0: Your fucking jobs. Amazing.
2: Just tell your friends that have been cut loose, next time just work harder and then they won't lose your job.
0: You've got new friends now.
2: But thanks for listening in the office.
0: Yeah, no, seriously. That means a lot. That's actually there's probably less of you now, but
2: it's just Mike.
0: Mike
2: and the boss, that's it.
0: Hold on for us, Mike.
1: Hopefully this boss isn't in today whilst they've got our show on the radio. Yeah,
3: for real.
2: Well, okay.
1: No, you got to answer it.
0: Only if it makes a sound.
1: It made a sound. It made a sound. You have to answer it.
0: All right, one sec. No, it's my mum. So I'd rather not. That's quite sensitive.
2: Okay.
0: Got away with that one, boy.
1: Do it.
0: Dodge the bullet.
1: All right, all right, all right.
0: Actually, yeah, go on, wait one sec. I'm going to have... she ended the call just as I went to answer it.
2: Oh, okay.
1: I don't think she ended the call. I think you just left it ringing too long.
0: Yeah, probably went voicemail.
1: And then it just went voicemail.
0: Yeah, yeah. Dodge the bullet there. All right, on to the next.
1: All right. Hey, guys.
0: Hey.
1: Pretty sure my mate stole at least £40 out of my purse, and I mentioned that it went missing, hoping they'd cop to it and they tried to help me look for it, but to be honest, I know they did it. The money only went when I was with them. I asked if they saw it, a.k.a. did you do it, but nothing. What? Not sure what else to do, Ellie.
2: Hoping they cop to it.
1: That was a weirdly worded paragraph.
0: So she knows they stole £40 from her, basically.
2: So she was with
0: and
2: this person,
0: and they helped her look for it, you know.
1: That's peak.
0: That is the most disrespectful thing you can do.
2: Yeah, so she's with this person, I guess it's a one-on-one. She had some money, she was in the toilet or something, and then she came back, the money's gone. Who's going like, nah, it wasn't me, though?
0: Yeah.
2: Just pop up from Shaggy.
0: I remember when we were on tour, there was this girl I knew. I'm not going to mention any names, but a friend of mine, she asked me if two friends of hers that I only knew through her could come and see us play, because I was supporting Rizzle Kicks on tour at the time.
2: Mm.
0: And we were in Bristol, I remember. And this girl came along. And in fact, two of this girl's friends came along, watched the show, and then, being like a nice person, I was chatting to them at the end of the show, and they sort of ended up coming out for some drinks with us after.
2: Mm.
0: And one of them, they were related. One of them went home, and the other sister, she stayed and got fucking wasted. Yeah,
1: was I there?
0: Yeah, it was on your tour. Actually, where? No, you might have gone back to the hotel. I'm not sure. Was it? I'm sure it was in Bristol.
1: Was it
0: that place when we were making the ridiculous requests?
1: We were just going like
0: they were like, they came up to us because, like, you know, Jordan and Ali used to get paid to just, you know, make personal appearances in public appearances,
2: like
0: in clubs and stuff.
2: And
0: yeah,
2: stuff.
0: Shit like
1: we
0: that.
1: We used to do things like that.
2: Did you?
1: On tour, yeah.
2: What do you do? Wait.
0: Because I don't want to go off on another tangent.
2: Okay.
0: We've already gone off on one.
2: Well, I'm going to sidebar that for later.
0: Yes. So when we got to they used to get booked to go to these clubs, and we were making ridiculous requests in one of the nightclubs, like 40 Jaeger bombs.
1: No, it was 100 Jaeger bombs.
0: 100 Jaeger bombs we ordered, and they came.
1: No, we only did that because we thought they would never. Because
0: they were
1: was
0: like,
1: ridiculous.
0: Well, you know, you can have what you want, and we were like, what, seriously? And then we were in a stupid mood, so we was like, all right, 100 Jaeger bombs.
2: What if you just ordered, like, I mean, drinks, that's not that stupid. What if you ordered, like, I don't know.
0: There were like seven of us.
2: A badger or
1: something.
2: Yeah,
1: there was...
2: You could just order weird things, see what
0: they
2: get.
0: Yeah, true.
1: I mean, there was more than seven of us,
2: yeah,
1: for
2: that's
1: sure.
2: Not, that's
0: but
2: probably
0: actually,
2: not
0: yeah,
2: that
0: there
2: reasonable.
0: Were a few of us.
1: But that was still would have probably equated to, like, eight Jaeger shots each.
2: Yeah.
1: But anyway, I remember wasn't it you who went, can you get me some cigarettes?
0: Anyway, no, it was you, and then they stole their bosses.
1: Did they? Was it me? I thought it was you.
0: Yeah, no, it was you. I'm pretty sure it was you or Ben. Ben asked for you because they knew it was for you.
1: Right.
0: This employee went and stole their boss's cigarettes to give to Harley.
2: Right, okay.
0: But there was this girl that came along. This is the crux of the matter, and this is what relates to this legal query. A girl came along and got so fucking smashed.
2: Yeah.
0: This other girl who was kind of getting chirped, we were in VIP. Obviously, this girl's getting macked on by someone. That's why she's there. And this girl that I knew through one of my friends just, like, raided her purse in the bathroom.
2: Shit.
0: And just, like, just took shit. Put them in her own bag. So then the girl comes back. And like I said to you, I'm guilty by association, I felt. Because even though I didn't know this girl personally, she was a friend of a friend. So this girl comes back and she's like, in fact, Harley's security comes over and he's like, look, I know this isn't about you or anything, but I think your mate might have just stolen something from this girl's bag. So I'm like, no way. Like, in my head, I'm like, please say she never. Please say she never. She's fucked out of her mind. She's denying it, like, completely. Like, like, just literally going, I don't know what you're talking about, what does it be? Opens her bag, and every single item, like five of the items that the girl listed that were missing from her bag, were just in this girl's bag.
2: Okay, is she still your mate?
0: No, she was never my mate. Oh, she was a friend of a friend. But I was so fucking embarrassed, man.
2: Yeah, of course. You can't be, it's a very good case. You've got to be nicking someone out of someone's purse.
0: And just denying it, and just, like, you know, I don't know, I just, because I can relate, because I encountered that happening.
2: So to Ellie, who's wrote in about this, so this mate, first of all, isn't your mate if you nick 40 quid out of a purse, is
0: yeah,
2: it?
0: For real.
2: And you have to, do you not think you just have to say, tell him, I know you took it?
0: Yeah. I think,
2: well, they're just, actually, to be fair, they will just go, oh, I haven't. Can you prove it? No. Legally, they don't have to pay up, do they? So that's just their one word against the other.
0: Yeah.
2: Unless you've got some proof. One. But don't be friends with them.
0: Yeah, I think just de-link them.
2: Yeah.
0: And
1: that's if you're... unless they go, look, I'm really... They admit it afterwards.
2: Yeah, but still, you'll be like, you nicked 40 quid.
0: No, I can't trust you anymore.
2: Yeah.
1: I guess, actually.
0: And you're not even giving it back. You're just apologising. And we're just going about our business like nothing happened. And I've got to get you a round of drinks one day. But you stole £40 from me. Fuck that.
2: Well, I think the next one I've just seen popping up is more... in your comfort zone for an issue.
0: Right.
1: Which one? This one.
2: It's horrible.
1: Hi, guys. This weird guy is always on my bus. He tends to sit next to me, but he smells, so I always move. Today, though, I moved, and he moved as well and sat next to me again. What do I do? From Becky.
0: Get the tube to work.
2: Yeah, I assume he smells bad and not good.
0: No, but I think what's more disturbing is the fact that he's following her around.
2: Around
0: Natalie.
2: On the bus.
0: Like,
2: yeah, that
0: I love the fact that that's what Natalie wants. That's the problem Natalie wants to solve. It's all right if he follows you, but just as long as he smells good.
2: Yeah, that is very, very weird. If you move and then the person moves, I'm assuming it's not a busy bus because otherwise that'd be impossible.
0: Do you know what you do actually?
2: What?
0: You get on the bus tomorrow. If he does the same thing, you just spray like Febreze in your sort of direct.
2: Yeah,
0: and that'll let him know that he smells.
2: Well, actually, what is weird now thinking about it is why is he following her? Because why would this guy always be on? It's unlikely you have the same person getting on the same bus every day at the same time, isn't it?
0: Not necessarily.
2: You think?
0: I think if it's like a bus that comes at sort of
2: like in the more,
0: you know, like 15-minute intervals for some, like, you know, for instance, and they both have to and they both leave their houses at the same time, they can end up on the same bus most of the time, I reckon.
2: Okay, well, this is probably my favourite one that we've had so far from Amber. Want to read that one out, Harley?
1: Hello. My flatmate keeps farting when we're all in the living room. He's the only one that finds it funny. It smells like dead raw shit, and we don't know what to do. We keep telling him, but he just won't stop. What can we do, Amber?
0: He needs a washout, man.
2: First of all, you need to check his diet, see what he's eating that's causing this.
0: You're his housemates.
2: Yeah, you need to go in the fridge and just throw some stuff out. Throw some of his food out.
0: Oh, but that's theft.
2: Oh, yeah, that's true. You know, I can't advocate that. Good point. You need to speak to him about it and say you need to stop eating prunes or whatever it is that he's munching on.
0: And also, what's making it smell like that, man?
2: I mean, dead raw shit is probably the worst. It's disgusting. Also,
0: even that phrase doesn't even make sense. Dead raw shit. Why would you expect a live shit, and why would you expect a cooked shit?
2: That's true.
0: You could just say shit. You don't need to say dead raw
2: dead
0: shit.
2: Raw.
0: What is dead raw shit?
2: Maybe that's a good. I don't know. Yeah, that doesn't exist. That's not a thing. I don't even know what that would smell like. Because
0: exactly. What is the antithesis of dead raw shit? Live cooked shit.
2: That sounds like it could be a good rock band or something. Hey, it's dead raw shit coming out of their, like, full heavy metal stuff.
1: Dead raw shit.
2: Yeah.
1: well,
2: what are they going to do? You can't really stop. I mean...
1: Man, some of these people's flatmates just need to all just move in together and just, like...
2: Yeah, that's true.
1: Live in this, like... shitty.
0: The people, like, that are complaining should
1: pooey,
0: all get together.
1: Like, stinky house together.
2: What was the one with the rubbing the sausages on the
1: rubbing the sausage? There's just fucking. Why is there so many weirdos out there?
2: There are, though. I mean, you must have lived with some. I have.
1: I've never lived with a weirdo in my life.
0: Yeah, you've lived with friends all the time.
2: Yeah, okay.
0: Look, like friends who you know. They're sort of main.
1: I've only ever lived with my best friends and my parents.
2: Okay. Well, then that's it. You haven't experienced the true flatmate situation when you move with them and they are nuts.
1: No, I've not experienced that. I mean, my friends are nuts, but not in the same way.
2: No, they're not going to...
1: They're not going to, like, throw shit everywhere.
2: You can't really, though. I mean, the person can't help necessarily farting. You can't really go, yeah, you can't fart in the living room. I don't think you can have that as a blanket ban, can you, in a house?
0: Get some really good air freshener.
2: Just on them, just spray them down.
0: No, just, you know, the ones that you plug into the socket. Because that will also send a message. One day they'll come in and it will like all of a sudden smell really nice. And
2: that's true.
0: If they're not totally socially inept, then they'll know. All right, cool. They're onto me now, innit? You know you're farting. Do you know what I mean? No one knows more than the farter that they're farting, innit?
2: Well,
0: because you could be doing silent but violence and all that.
2: But he finds it
0: funny. They're obviously violent.
2: No, well, he's obviously not. He finds it funny, so he's doing it on purpose, like really loud, horrible.
0: Oh yeah, of course. Yeah, I forgot that.
2: He's
0: clearly a prick.
2: Yeah,
0: because once it's funny, innit, he's clearly got like he's clearly just super immature.
2: Yeah, because that's really
0: it's
2: annoying.
0: Not funny all the time.
2: But people do that anyway, and they do that fart. Ha ha! It's like that's not funny. How old are you?
0: On my mum's life, yeah. If like sometimes if I don't know you that well and you fart and you think it's funny around me, I think you crossed the line too early, and I just don't even like you anymore.
2: Yeah, I agree with that.
0: I make up my mind about people if they do shit like that.
1: What fart?
0: Like fart too early in the friendship and laugh.
1: Yeah, if they laugh, then...
0: No, fuck that.
2: Yeah. Look mortified.
0: I can't like
2: you should look embarrassed.
0: That.
2: Look embarrassed.
0: Yeah.
2: Look a bit
0: you're
2: mortified.
0: You're fighting around me and laughing. How old are you?
2: Don't laugh, yeah.
0: And we've only known each other, like, 20 minutes.
2: I would say 20 years still. Don't laugh.
0: 20 years? No, that's... Like, you know what I mean? Whatever. I know you're a dickhead. You obviously thought, you know, this is going to be funny this once. But if this guy's doing it all the time...
2: I know, just laughing.
0: Maybe we've got, like, 10-year-olds emailing us from, like, nursery school, innit?
2: Maybe, yeah. It's not a fuck. Wait, yeah, that's right. Well, it does sound like something they'd say, a dead raw shit.
0: My friend keeps farting and laughing, and it smells like dead raw poo. Shit, gotta sound like an adult.
2: Okay, well, that was some good legal stuff there.
0: There was, yeah. I think that brings us perfectly up to another song that we're going to play before Play to Win. 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

Severin, Severin awaits you there.

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2: 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We're going to talk about films and theatre and tell you what it is you should be watching and what you should be sitting down and looking at. And we're going to review all of this shit. For example, right now I'm going to do a film review.
3: Yeah,
2: I'm going to do a film review. And this is how we're rolling on the show. Suicide Squad, seen it?
3: Yes.
2: Terrible, shit. Save your money, no stars. That's how I'm reviewing this thing, no stars. People can even come on the thing on our show and talk about my films.
3: Yeah.
2: They can even do that.
3: It's the honest film review.
2: They might get a punch in the fucking mouth, but they can do it.
3: And we can swear.
2: Yeah.
3: So tune in. It's going down Fridays. Be there or be square.
2: Or get fucked.
0: Every Friday.
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0: Don't know. Tunes and that.
1: Yes. Yes.
2: Sorry. I got ice cream in my mouth.
0: Yeah, that was a bit of an odd like comeback.
2: No, I expected to play to win. Entrance music to start, to be perfectly okay. honest with you.
1: Okay, well, let's.
3: It's Wednesday! Welcome to Play to Win, the show where ultimately Plato wins. Please put your hands together for the queen of kids retro game shows,
4: Little Pagan.
3: Pain! Nice.
2: Woo-hoo! Welcome to this week's edition of Play to Win.
1: Oh, you should have normally clapped.
0: I wooed, but I couldn't clap because I've got an ice cream in my hand.
2: An ice cream that I fucking bought you as well. You couldn't even give me the simple respect to clap for me when you're told to. Thanks, Harley.
1: Clap properly or don't clap at all.
0: I've got an ice cream.
2: I'm the fucking games master. I can make your life very difficult.
1: Yes,
2: you know?
1: Thank you.
2: Right. Welcome to this week's edition of Play to Win. This week being the week directly after Harley made a nice little shift in the game's rules. The game's theme will not be disclosed. The two contestants, Harley and Natalie, will have to guess as part of one of the bonus questions.
1: Yeah.
0: God damn.
1: Okay.
2: There are also, I'd like to say, going to be a couple of other bonus points up for grabs throughout.
1: Really?
2: Yeah.
0: Is this another new thing just sprung on us last minute?
1: I like it.
0: I love it.
2: I don't like putting my mouth again.
1: Should I press a buzzer? See what we are this week?
2: Mm-hmm.
1: Okay. I'm not a cock.
2: Right.
1: True.
2: Accurate.
0: Harley might 12.
1: Yes.
2: Oh my, you're cool. What?
0: That's obviously something backwards.
1: Is it?
2: Oh my, you're cool.
1: Let's just do a mash. Do it.
2: Oh my, you're cool.
1: I'm not a cock. Don't call me a cock. Maybe that's you calling me a cock. And I'm just coming back to you.
0: Jacob.
2: In another language.
0: Jacob, what
1: I'm
0: is so that?
1: Cool.
0: Jacob.
1: He's not.
0: What is that?
5: Holla, I'm cool.
1: Holla, I'm cool.
2: Are you
5: cool?
2: Oh,
1: you're
2: cool. Oh, it makes sense now.
1: It doesn't.
0: Very weird.
1: It doesn't.
2: Well, with that being said, and a mouthful of ice cream,
0: let's get into it.
2: Let's proceed. Right. Number one. Fingers on buzzers.
1: I'm not a cock. I think I don't know the title. If you know the title, I'm the artist. I know the artist.
2: What's the artist?
1: Animal Collective, isn't it? Is it?
0: I don't know.
1: Give you a clue? Yeah, go on.
2: Okay. It is it's a season.
0: Spring. Summer. Summertime.
1: Autumn, winter.
2: Yep.
0: Winter chill. I love winter.
1: December,
2: you didn't
1: winter.
2: Let me finish. It's the season and another word for garments.
1: Winter clothes.
0: Winter apparel. Winter socks.
1: Winter wonderland.
0: Winter hat.
2: You got half of it before.
1: Winter?
2: You got half of it before.
0: Who?
2: You did.
1: With winter
0: clothing.
1: Winter clothing.
2: You got half of it before.
1: Winter cloth. I don't know.
2: The other half. You got that. You got the first half before.
0: What?
2: You got the first half of it correct before.
1: You said
2: what? First half of the title.
1: Said, so it's winter.
2: No, that wasn't the part that I said was right. Do you remember when you were guessing earlier on? And I
0: went, summer clothing. Summer clothes.
2: Summertime clothes.
0: Summertime clothes.
1: No one gets that.
2: That took way. That was painful.
0: I said summer clothes.
1: I did get the artist though.
2: You did get the artist, so you can have a point.
0: I said summer. I was good.
2: You said summertime, but you forgot. You said summertime when it came time to say summertime clothes, and no one got it. It was just so awkward.
0: Whatever.
1: Okay.
2: Number two. You ready?
1: Mm-hmm.
2: Fingers on buzzers.

0: That's surprising that you don't know that one, actually. Would anyone like to take a guess?
1: Shania Twain.
0: No.
2: Leanne Rimes.
1: Mm-mm. Are we in the right vein at all?
0: Nope. Across the Atlantic.
2: Katie Tunstall.
0: Yeah, good guess.
2: No, is it?
0: It is.
2: I didn't know
0: What's
2: that.
0: What's the song title?
2: Summer.
0: It's a synonym for being sick.
2: Winter clothes.
0: It's a synonym for being sick.
2: Ill.
0: It's a phrase. It's a ton of phrase.
2: Under the weather.
0: There you go.
2: Oh, okay.
3: Natalie's good at guessing as well. What isn't she good at when it comes to this fucking game?
0: 2-0. 3. You can catch up, Harley. You can. Yeah. You can.
2: That's fine.
3: She's guessing, mate. She's literally guessed the artist and the song.
0: Right, you ready?
4: I'm not a cock.
0: Who is it?
2: Bitty McLean, isn't it?
0: It is Bitty McLean.
2: If for it's a raining, bonus. It's raining.
0: Wow, what's the title?
2: It keeps raining. Oh, yep. Something about tears from my eyes.
0: Yeah, it keeps raining.
3: For a bonus point.
1: I haven't known any of the songs yet. At all.
0: For a bonus point, can you tell me who the original songwriter was? Bitty McLean covered it.
2: Bitty McLean. No. I don't know.
0: Okay, it was Fats Domino.
2: Oh, okay.
0: Right, let me just check some out.
1: So when you said songs that I wouldn't know, you really didn't mean it. I haven't even known. No. Even
0: but she didn't know the Katie Tunstall one, let's be perfectly honest. But she guessed it because she thought, who does the song sound like it could be?
1: And then I said Shania Twain, and then
0: yeah, you had the presence of mind asking if you were close. When I said no, she thought, all right, cool, let me shift it across the Atlantic and just guessed Katie Tunstall. So you've just got to be quicker off the mark. She's too fucking quick, mate. Don't let her do this to you.
1: Let's go.
0: Don't let her do this.
2: Hold on, my finger on my buzzer. Okay, I'm ready.
0: Right. Number four. Wait, let me just double check what it's going to be.
2: Four.
0: All right, cool, yeah. Number four, you ready?
2: Yeah.
0: Harley.
4: I'm not a cock.
2: Jackson 5.
0: Yes. That was only down to reflex.
2: We all knew that.
0: Yeah,
2: one.
0: Exactly.
2: That was kind of
1: I did know that, yeah.
0: All right,
1: but you knew it before I did, so you win.
2: That's how the game works.
1: I know.
2: Yes.
1: Let's go.
0: All right, number five.
4: I'm not a cock.
2: It's Missy Serena Elliott. It's the rain, isn't it? It's Missy Elliott.
1: I can stand the rain.
0: That's pissed off.
2: Window.
0: It's such a big tune.
1: Yeah, I know the original.
2: Yeah, it's Anne Peebles, isn't it?
1: Yeah.
2: Yeah.
1: I can stand the rain. Yeah, I know the original.
2: But that's Missy Elliott. She did.
1: I did not know Missy Elliott did like a version of that.
2: She did.
0: Did you not?
1: No.
2: I mean,
0: where were you these times, fam?
1: I was probably like,
0: like in space or something.
1: I was listening to other music, bro.
0: No, but this was so mainstream at one point. Do you know what I mean?
2: I think there was like a couple of year period with Harley where the wilderness years where he didn't listen to anything.
0: You've both had them. There's been things that I've said to you and you'd be like, no, I wasn't aware of that. I'm like, what? Such a big part of childhood. And then you're the same with music. It's weird. I just think, where have you two been? Like, what cults have I been missing out on?
2: I just haven't tried Candy Floss. You have not listened to a lot of music.
1: I've listened to loads of music. You know that, for
0: apart
1: sure.
0: Apart from mainstream, you managed to basically avoid all mainstream music at a time when you shouldn't have been able to do that. If you get what I'm saying to you.
1: I don't know.
0: You're literally magical, bro.
1: I don't know.
2: Okay.
0: Anyway,
1: so this is just getting shit, isn't it? This is just so shit.
0: Alright, number six.
2: Okay,
0: is it number six?
2: I won't know this one, but I think it's six, yeah.
1: It's six, because it's five now.
0: Okay, cool. I don't think either of you. Actually, Harley's more likely.

0: Well, I've absolutely
1: no, I don't
0: no
1: know.
0: Idea.
1: I've got no clue about this one.
2: Can the clue?
1: Yeah.
3: Oh, but because the clues, I'm just like, Nat's going to win that
2: no,
3: as well.
2: No. Trust me.
1: Artist.
2: All right. He's a rapper, and he's bald.
4: Common.
2: No. Please don't say it, Natalie.
1: Why?
2: Keep guessing. Okay, you don't just guess.
3: Stop saying things.
2: Wait for
1: Natalie.
3: Who's bald?
2: He's bald. Think of all the bald rappers and just keep.
3: How bald we talking?
2: I'm trying to help you win.
3: Most Def.
2: No.
1: No, he's not bald.
3: He's bald.
1: Pitbull. No, he's only a rapper. Bald Pitbull.
3: What era are we talking?
1: Who's bald?

0: of winning game shows. don't give the same answer
1: acting?
0: Twice.
1: 50 Cent, has he got hair? He's got hair, isn't it?
2: 50
1: actor.
2: Cent's got hair.
0: Alright, another clue, another clue. Likes a certain type of animal. A domesticated type of animal. Loves them so much.
2: Dog.
1: He loves dogs.
2: Yeah. Late dog. No, I mean...
0: Bald.
1: Bald.
0: Been in films. Loves dogs.
1: Fuck.
2: Oh.
1: What?
2: Wait, no, what?
1: I don't know.
2: I can't think.
1: Like, he loves dogs because he acts with them, or he just...
0: Like, no, he just loves them. Even barks. Barks like a dog sometimes.
1: Fuck! What's his name? DMX?
0: I give up. I despair. I actually despair.
1: Scared.
2: Okay, fine.
1: I have no idea what the song is.
2: I was off track there because I did not know DMX was in movies.
1: He does that.
0: Didn't
1: he?
2: What movies is DMX in?
0: What do you call it? The one with Jet Li.
1: Something about Dark.
0: Cradle to the Grave.
1: That's it.
0: With Jet Li. He's in. He was in. Oh, he was in a few.
1: Okay, that was quite tricky though. I only got it when you said about the box. I wrote which rapper box, and it's DMX. But that's the only reason why I knew that. What's the song?
0: The song is The Rain.
1: Oh, okay.
2: All right. Is it Weather Week?
1: I'll check that one out. Is it Weather or is
0: you'll
1: it have sea,
0: your chance
1: Weather
0: to,
1: or Sea?
0: You'll have your chance to guess the theme.
1: Okay. I'm ready. What were the extra ones?
0: Okay. Are you ready? For number 7?
1: Yeah.
2: Oh, I know this.
1: Oh,
2: yes! Michael Payne, Summer in the Sea! I know this.
1: Thank God.
2: Jesus
1: okay,
2: Christ.
1: So
2: I thought I'd give you 2 points for that.
0: Are you ready for number 8?
1: Yeah. I'm not a cock. That's Sunshine on a Rainy Day.
0: Yeah. Bye.
1: She's got one word name. It's a tune as well. Is her name like Zara Zoe, something like that?
0: Zoe. Yeah.
1: You ain't even. And there's no way Harley would have known that song. Cause
2: no.
0: Wait, is it 93? When were you born?
2: 91.
1: You ever heard it? It's a
0: good
1: song.
0: Been 2.
2: But I know lots of music before I was born. I just didn't know that.
0: Yeah. No, it was 90. It was 1990, actually.
1: 1990, yeah. It's good. You should check it out. We should make. I'm going to make you a mixtape. I think I'm going to make Harley a mixtape. All the songs he's never heard of. It's going to be a long one. It's going to be a very big mixtape.
0: That's what she said. I haven't said that for a while. Okay. Whoa.
1: What?
0: No peeking. Yeah?
1: I wasn't looking.
0: All right. Cool. I just need to figure out what number we're on. An idiot. Yeah. Okay. Cool. You ready?
1: Yeah.
0: Number 9.
1: Okay.
0: Fingers on buzzers.
1: I'm not a cock. Stop it.
2: That,
1: you know
2: that
1: song?
2: I don't know this song.
1: What?
0: I'm only happy when it rains.
2: Don't know.
0: No, you do. You definitely do.
1: You know Garbage, surely.
2: Why would I lie? It's more embarrassing to not know an artist.
1: This game is proving harder because we can't anticipate the songs that you will know.
0: Yeah.
1: It's hard, isn't it?
0: It is.
2: But why all of a sudden do I not know any songs?
0: I have no idea.
1: Yeah, it's gone. Yeah.
2: No, but like...
1: Garbage.
2: No, but these... I feel like...
1: Because you like bands from around the same time as Garbage.
0: No, the thing is, these aren't songs I didn't Google the theme and then pick songs. I know all these songs. So you know when you know a song, you just expect that in a list of 10, there's going to be some songs that you know. Some songs are going to be a bit harder to identify, but then even when you find out what song it is, you'll be like, okay, it's that song. But none of these songs you even have any recollection of.
2: No, I don't know. I've literally the Jackson 5 one.
1: Do you know who Garbage are?
2: I've got a bat.
1: They're American. Oh. Shirley Manson's Scottish, a singer, but it's got that producer in it, Butch Vig, who produced like Sonic Youth and Nirvana, Nevermind, and things like that. Cool. So
0: it's grunge.
2: I've definitely heard the band name Garbage.
1: Do you know Nirvana?
2: Who's that?
0: Three syllables, Nirvana.
1: They did stuff.
2: But I never would have
1: known
2: that.
1: Okay. Well, let's just continue. Let's just
0: I think both of you are equally likely to get this one.
1: Okay.
0: This one's a good one.

0: Harley, do you know the name of the song?
1: For a point.
0: Huh? This guy had a mind blank. What's the name of the song? Because I'm thinking it's... I don't remember any weather Oasis songs or seasons, which is...
2: I can't remember either.
1: The importance of being idle.
0: Oh, yeah, that one.
1: But you get a point anyway, Nat.
0: Thank you.
1: Wait, did I just give you one already? Yeah,
0: that's
1: I did.
0: That's what she
2: said. No,
1: you
2: didn't.
1: Did I not?
2: She was on eight before.
1: Yeah. Okay, cool. So 9 points. Okay, cool. There's two bonus questions.
0: Okay.
1: So before I play the bonus song, for a point, what is the national day that we are celebrating?
2: Weather Day.
0: No, I'm just thinking about... I'd like to have a recap on what the song...
2: National Geographic.
0: I can't remember what the song was.
1: 1 second.
0: Called.
1: Abby wants to talk
0: so
1: to me.
0: It was Sunshine on a Rainy Day. Blame it on the boogie. Don't blame an answer. Okay,
1: cool. Let me tell you.
2: Sunshine.
1: So in order. 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It Keeps Raining by Bitty McLean. Blame It on the Boogie by the Jackson 5. The Rain, brackets Super Duper Fly by Missy Elliott. The Rain by DMX. Summer in the City by myself, Michael Payne.
2: Summer Rain.
0: Summer
1: Sunshine
0: rain
1: on a Rainy Day by Zoe. Only Happy When It Rains, Garbage. The Importance of Being Idle, Oasis.
0: Don't get that one.
1: Remember, like I said to you, it isn't always about the title.
0: No,
1: sometimes
0: no, no.
1: It's
2: Rainbow
1: about
2: Day.
1: Lines in the song, or the sentiment of the song, or the concept of the song.
0: It's a Summer Rain Day.
2: I don't know any of the songs, so I wouldn't know.
1: Would you like to know?
0: Yes, please.
1: It's Weather Complaint Day.
2: Okay.
1: And if you'd like, if any of them were obscure, please let me know and I'll tell you why
0: I'd
1: picked
0: like
1: that
0: the
1: song.
0: Oasis one explained.
1: Because there's
0: please.
1: A line in it where he says, I lost my faith in the summertime because it don't stop raining.
0: Okay. Alright, that makes sense. Yeah. Very
1: makes
0: good.
1: Perfect
0: very
1: sense.
0: Good, very good.
2: Cool.
1: Yeah?
2: So nice.
1: Another good game from me.
0: Did we do a bonus? Did we have
1: Didn't
0: a bonus
1: do a bonus. Though? Yeah, we are going to do one now.
0: It's just for fun, isn't it, really, at this point?
1: Yeah.
0: Not fun for Harley, probably, but...
1: You ready? But it would be 11, yeah. Come on, Harley.
0: Yes, come
1: this
0: on.
1: This would be really good for you to get.
0: Oh, God.
3: I'm not a cock.
0: Do you know this?
2: Don't pity me. Is it Elton?
0: Yeah.
1: He is.
0: With... Snappy snaps.
2: It's with snappy snaps.
0: No,
2: yeah.
0: Think about.
1: Thing is,
2: I'm
1: thing is, the thing is, he gets a point anyway. Do you know why?
0: Because he got it.
1: Because
0: him.
1: Originally,
0: it was Elton.
1: It was Elton on his own.
0: Yeah, but this is the live version with George Michael, isn't it?
1: Did they not start the exact same way?
0: Yeah, but that's not. Isn't hold on. That's live though. Got clapping.
1: Yeah, true.
2: With
0: that's not even
2: song.
0: On the track. That's just people cheering because you press the button and got a point. Woo! So
1: you're gonna get a point anyway for Elton John. I'm gonna give you a point.
2: I don't know.
1: There's the clues. Snappy snaps. Think snappy snaps.
0: I've just told you who the other singer was as well.
1: Oh, did you actually say his name?
0: I said the right, words okay, out cool. George
1: give,
0: Michael.
1: Give Harley a point. What's the name of the song, Nat? Because I know.
0: Don't let the sun go down on me.
2: Don't let the sun go down on me.
0: Which I imagine you would like to. You're the Elton John singing with your sakura.
1: Have we got that song here?
0: No, fine. I'll see.
1: Can we have a little sing along? A post game show sing along?
0: If we have it, I will get it up on YouTube.
1: That's what she said.
0: No, let me come over here.
1: Yeah, okay. That's also what she said. Yeah, jump on that mic.
0: Okay, Harley, you know this song, so get ready to...
1: I love this song. My dad's a big fan of this song.
0: Do you want which version?
1: Let's have the George Michael version.
0: Yeah, because... there we go.
1: You got it?
0: Yeah.
1: Please don't let there be ads.
4: You need a website.
1: You motherfucker.
0: Skip. I like my favourite bit of the song is when he goes, ladies and gentlemen, Elton John, and then that's when you come in. So Harley, you've got to take George. Do you know this song, Harley?
2: Yeah.
0: Okay, cool. This is your bit, Harley.
2: I don't know word for word.
1: Yeah, me neither. I haven't heard it in so long. I know the hook. It's such a big song though.
0: Yeah?
1: We should just listen to it anyway. On my dreams seem to fade to black and white.
0: for the chorus.
1: This is Fubar Karaoke.
0: Yeah.
1: This is karaoke, the Fubar version.
0: Yep. I tried to.
1: Curse out on John's fucking long verses.
0: It's coming.

0: Michael, it's the chorus, you have to sing it.
1: Someone!
0: Oh no, it's still going. Still on the chorus. Still on the chorus. Whoops, went too early there.
2: This is ridiculous. I never realised how long this verse was.
0: I mean, I am remembering the song, I think there is a chorus. Come on.
3: Close the door.
0: Stephanie is coming now.
3: And let me ride.
0: It is arriving.

0: fragment in the song.
1: Very good use.
0: Very good. He's wheeling up Elton. It's your moment. Sun going down. This is I'll be George. Ladies and gentlemen, when's he coming?
1: We're not going to know this.
0: He's coming. He's walking. He's Elton John's walking.
1: Right, you've got to sing this bit now.
0: Ladies and gentlemen, Elton John.
1: There you go. His swaggy cap as well.
0: Right. So you don't know this bit, you know?
1: Nope, can't remember it. You're on your own now.
0: Know it either.
1: It's not so much fun now, is it?
0: Bye. I'm fading out Elton.
1: That's one Elton John song I'm not trying
0: to
1: own.
0: I'm surprised because I thought you had his back catalogue. You own it.
1: The last time I heard that song, I was probably in my teens.
0: Okay.
1: Not gonna lie to you.
0: I think it was a big hit at the time.
1: It was huge.
0: Yeah. So that was good. That was Play to Win today.
1: It was indeed. It's a fucking sweltering day at the office. I might just have to say I'm sweating again, having eaten an ice lolly during that game show.
0: I'm hot. So congratulations to me.
1: Yeah,
0: no,
1: I think
0: said that. You're looking at me like
1: it's boring saying it now.
2: It's boring.
1: I'm not gonna lie to you. It's boring congratulating you now. You're too good.
2: You make me and Justin look like we don't know anything about music.
0: Sorry.
1: Basically.
0: Well, you need to swat up. You need to listen to some things.
1: Suppose so.
0: Like, just learnt a new song there. George Michael and Elton John didn't let the sun go down on me.
2: I knew
0: like,
2: that song.
0: Okay.
1: Well, hopefully you learnt 10 new songs.
0: 10 new songs.
1: 11.
2: Not really. I maybe learnt the intros of 10.
1: That's
2: but
1: true.
2: Again,
1: you're not going to go and listen to the rest of the songs now.
2: I've forgotten
1: what they were. Yeah, Play to Win isn't very educational, is it?
0: Okay.
1: Well, lets you know what the start of a song sounds like.
0: Yeah, it's good. Maybe it's a little taste, and then you go, I want to hear more of that. Maybe
1: yeah, true. Yeah, if the intro doesn't entice you to listen to the rest of the song, then exactly. Nothing will really.
0: Exactly.
1: I suppose.
0: So, that's good.
2: God damn.
1: But yeah, I suppose, yeah, congratulations. And
0: I suppose. Jesus.
1: No, yeah, that's about the best I'm going to give you.
2: Yes, whatever.
1: That is about the best I'm going to give you. Let's get into a song.

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1: Show. My sex ed in school was like, I had to put a condom on a test tube. Mine started rolling back up because I had to put it on the wrong way around. That education was very sex negative. Here's how you don't get pregnant. Here's how you don't get an STI. Look at all these disgusting STIs. For years, I thought that if anyone had an STI, I was like, you're disgusting. And now I know some friends of mine that have like had chlamydia, gonorrhea, blah, blah, blah. So go get checked out down below.
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5: Yes, of course, you're listening to FUBAR. Hannah Whitten is up next in approximately 20 minutes. We are here for the next 21.
6: Yes, I want to try a new quiz for both of you.
7: Yeah?
6: I haven't thought of a name of it, but I thought who better than we can come up with a name than you two, actually.
5: All right.
6: The concept is, you are the law, you are lawyers, but how well do you know the law?
5: Right.
6: So I'm going to pick some court cases, some mm-hmm. strange court cases, a bit weird. And I would like you to tell me if you think the person has been found guilty or innocent.
5: Okay.
6: You with me?
7: And they're all genuine court cases.
6: Genuinely,
7: right.
6: Things have happened. Okay. So here's the first one. Chopping meat too loudly. A butcher appeared before a magistrate's court after being accused of repeated breaches of a noise abatement order. He was told to stop chopping meat between 6 AM to 8 AM after the council received complaints from a neighbour. A noise and nuisance officer said it sounded like someone was carrying out shop refurbishment, such as the sound was in the flat. So, did this guy, Brian Clapton, for that was his name, is his name, not dead, did he be found, did he win or lose?
5: I think he lost.
6: What do you think?
7: I'll go the opposite and say he won.
6: Well, okay, officially, if you were the lawyer, what would you suggest? I need some meat from... He's chopping meat too loudly. Will you take his...
5: That's his job, though.
6: Yeah,
5: I reckon the butcher shop was there before the flat.
6: Why is he chopping meat at 6 AM?
5: Because this is his job.
6: Okay. All right. He did lose. That is correct. He was ordered to stop preparing the meat between 6 AM and 8 AM on weekday mornings and at 9 AM on weekends because the people in the flat above were really unhappy with the chopping sound every morning.
5: They moved above a butcher's.
6: Yeah. Well, okay. Good. Next one. When it rains, it pours. An Israeli woman sued a TV station when the weatherman wrongly predicted a nice day. She ended up getting caught in the rain, causing her to catch the flu, miss a week of work, and purchase medication. She sued for $1,000, claiming that the incident caused her stress. Did she win or did she lose?
7: I'm going to say win.
6: Okay. Why would you think she would win?
7: Because I've heard dumber things win.
6: Okay. So just to the weatherman said it was going to be a nice day. It rained. She didn't have an umbrella, got the flu, had some medication, and then she sued for a grand.
5: I think she lost.
6: She lost. Correct. Harley is correct. She did.
5: Amazing.
6: She won the court case and got the money. That's a bit crazy.
7: Wow.
6: Good job, Harley. Okay. Drunken identity. In 1991, Richard Overton sued Anheuser-Busch, I'm not saying that right, for $10,000, claiming the company had falsely advertised the scene of beautiful women and men enjoying themselves while drinking beer. He was upset when he discovered this type of lifestyle was not reality from merely drinking beer. Did he win or did he lose?
5: He fucking lost.
7: Of course he lost.
6: He lost. Yeah, you are both correct. He was immediately dismissed for this. Imagine.
5: I would have at least got the judge to ask me to repeat the lawsuit.
6: Yeah.
5: So he should have come to us.
6: 10 grand he was going for. I've got you down as... I feel like I've gone wrong here, because now I've got you down as 2 points each. That can't be right, is it?
7: Yeah, we've both got one.
6: Oh, yeah, true. Okay.
5: That's a good advert for Payne and Sylvester, like I said, because I would have got the judge to at least get me to repeat the claim. And
6: right,
5: then it would have got thrown out.
6: Yeah. Kathy McGowan was thrilled when she won a competition on the local radio. She answered the question on a radio station to win a Renault Clio. When she arrived at the station, she was presented with a toy car. She sued them in the county court in Derby after failing to see the funny side of what the radio DJ said was a joke just to keep listeners happy. Did she win or did she lose?
5: Definitely won.
7: I reckon she won as well.
6: She won. Yeah. If you had to say how much you... how much do you think, say, for instance... You were both correct. Well, how much do you think the radio station had to pay?
5: I reckon 10 bags.
7: I reckon it depends on how expensive the car was.
5: Yeah, that's
6: why
5: I guess 10 bags.
7: Renault Clio.
6: Yeah.
5: And what year was this?
6: This was... I don't know. It doesn't say, actually, what year it was.
5: I'm going to guess 10 bags.
6: Okay. Very close. Not actually right, but close.
5: 12 bags.
7: Eight.
6: Yeah. The radio station was ordered to pay £8,000 as the judge ruled they had entered into a legally binding arrangement.
8: Shame!
6: Can you imagine?
8: Good. That fucking host is so dumb.
6: Yeah.
8: We'd never talk shit like that on this show.
6: I'm not going to name him because I don't want to. And then finally, pineapple head. Policewoman Tracy Ormsby was hit with a pineapple and then tried to claim £1.5 million in damages. Lord Malcolm had been told, Ormsby yelled, "Ka-ching, I'm in the money," when a doctor diagnosed her as suffering from post-traumatic stress disorder. So, did she win or did she lose? £1.5 million. She was hit with pineapple.
5: I think she lost.
6: What do you think, Carly?
5: And she's a policewoman.
6: She is a policewoman, yeah.
5: What like, what are the sort of circumstances under which
6: that's
5: she was
6: just
5: hit with
6: she
5: a
6: was,
5: pineapple?
6: She was, I don't know. It's unusual.
5: Very. You got to kind of.
6: I need some.
5: There's got to be some details.
6: Let me have a look. Hit with a pineapple. Also, I don't know who she sued either. It's a good question. Jacob, do you have any more information on this? Thank you. Because I don't know who she's suing, do we?
5: Yeah, I don't know how she was hit with a pineapple.
6: Maybe it was in a super. Okay, let's have a look. Alright. Oh no, because you're going to see the bloody outcome if I don't look at the screen.
5: No, I'm not.
6: Just print me something, Jacob.
5: I'm going to put my paper over my eyes. Look, I'm putting my paper over my eyes.
6: Okay, I'm reading, I'm scrolling. It's not happening yet.
5: What, there's no background story?
6: No, there is. Just this stupid thing isn't actually coming quick enough. Don't look. Close your eyes. I'm having to go onto the express now and I hate myself. She said her promising career with Strathclyde Police was shattered by the psychological effects of the incident. She was part of a police operation to allow workers to shutter Govan Hill baths, which had been earmarked for closure. Protesters tried to storm the building and violence escalated with several officers injured as missiles. So someone threw a pineapple at her.
5: Someone flung the pineapple at her.
6: She said she had major depression, post-traumatic stress disorder and anxiety and panic disorder. And
5: occupational hazard.
6: And she retired from the force on medical grounds in 2004.
5: Occupational hazard. I think she lost.
6: Okay. What are you saying, Harley?
7: What was it? 1.5 million.
6: She sued. She tried to sue. Well, she did sue for 1.5 million. She was asking for.
7: Well, I reckon she lost. Yeah.
6: She won.
5: But didn't win 1.5.
6: Kind of. Yeah. Can you tell me what you think? How much you think she won? Who said you both thought she lost? Didn't you?
5: I thought she lost.
6: Okay. You both thought she. So tell me
5: she
6: how much.
5: Win.
6: Tell me how much you think she got. She didn't get 1.5 million. She got
5: 750 bags.
6: Way less than that.
5: 70 grand.
7: 5 grand.
6: Less than that.
7: 3 grand.
6: 3 grand, yeah, good point.
5: Three bags when you ask for 1.5 mil.
6: She was, so she won kind of. She was later awarded £3,000. The judge said, "I consider at best there is a very considerable degree of exaggeration in her account of her disabilities." But then she got 3 grand.
5: For lying.
6: I mean, it's not 1.5 million.
5: Totally, imagine they've lied and you got 3 bags for it.
6: I think it's a bold move to sue anybody for 1.5 million, isn't it? And expect to be like, to get it.
5: Fucking hell. She was looking at new house brochures for a bit.
6: Yeah. Yeah,
5: and
6: she's like,
5: there's a considerable downgrade to like looking for like new home entertainment systems.
6: Yeah, to cancel the holidays.
5: Yeah, all of that.
6: Well, Harley, you got 4. Michael, you got 3. So, Harley, you won that one.
8: Woo!
5: You are the better lawyer. It's going to be called Sylvester and Payne Incorporated from now on.
6: We need to think about it.
7: It doesn't ring as...
6: I need a feature.
5: Yeah, no, I was never, ever going to do that.
7: Wait a minute.
6: What?
7: Wait a minute.
5: I'm only joking. No, but Payne, we've discussed this before. Payne and Sylvester sounds better than Sylvester and Payne.
7: Yeah, it does. But you don't have to get all cocky with it.
5: I know. I just picked the better name, didn't
6: Payne
5: I?
6: Payne and Sylvester sounds better because Sylvester...
5: I'm only joking. I picked my name. You didn't get to
6: pick
5: yours.
6: No, but it could sound like... Sylvester in pain, or and pain. People might mishear it if you go Sylvester and pain.
5: Yeah, if you're kind of convulsing while you're saying
6: it. I need to think. I'd like to think of a name for that feature, please.
5: God, you can't just put us on the spot like that.
7: Yeah, that's hard.
6: Come on, it's freestyling.
5: Can we not at least?
6: Yeah, can have a week actually.
5: Yeah, I was going to say.
6: A week. I'd like to have it all back you next week with your written notes on what you think the feature should be.
5: All right then.
6: You're going to learn a lot about the law. You did very well there, though. This is why you are the law. You know your
5: shit.
6: Exactly.
5: Some of those cases we actually, represented
2: Which one do you take on?
7: We advised her to go for one.
2: The weather.
7: She originally wanted like 1 grand. Yeah, we advised her to go really high. Mm.
2: Yeah, yeah.
7: So that then she'd go get somewhere. You know.
5: Yeah, exactly.
2: I think well
7: so
2: done.
7: So really, she's winning.
5: She's actually 2 grand up.
6: Well done for taking the one who sued the TV station. That was a big win for you, wasn't it?
5: Yep, huge.
6: Very good. So that's good. You have another email in.
5: Okay.
6: A little query.
7: Hello, my friend is now vegan and won't shut up about it. What can I do, Frank?
6: So I think they want to sue him, clearly.
5: That's well, every time she tells you how good veganism is, just keep telling her about the meat you ate. Counter
7: with a burger.
5: Yeah.
6: Well, talking about vegans, weirdly.
5: Well, what's this? Vegans are like a sect and should be killed, says a top chef. So are we trying to get this? Slander or libel?
6: I don't know whether you want to represent.
5: He's calling
6: him.
5: It a sect.
6: Yeah.
5: I mean, we might have to represent him. Someone's going to sue his ass.
6: He's going to need help. Yeah.
5: A top Italian chef has brought down the wrath of vegans after he said they were a sect and said he would like to kill them all. Yeah, that's pretty serious.
7: Mm. Wow.
5: Gianfranco Visani, a hugely popular TV chef, told the on-air primetime chat show, "Vegans are like members of a sect. They're like Jehovah's Witnesses. It's true, and I mean vegans, not vegetarians. What would I do with the vegans? I would kill them all." Naturally, his comments haven't gone down too well on social media. Many vegans responded angrily to Visani's attack on their diet, saying he was living proof that eating meat is bad for you. They're just as bad as each other then, isn't he?
6: Well, yeah, I think that's a bit harsh.
5: Yeah, maybe they're making sweeping generalisations. I wouldn't kill all vegans.
6: No, don't kill them. Definitely don't kill them. I mean,
7: no.
5: And you can't put down this guy saying he would kill them all to him being... I'm sure there are vegan mass murderers.
7: I mean, probably, yeah.
5: Maybe. I'm sure there are.
6: I don't know if there's ever been a vegan killer. I will look that up.
5: But, why don't you think? They might have just been vegan for health reasons. Stay fit. They're hitmen.
6: That's true. Yeah, I'm actually Jacob. He doesn't eat meat. I don't receive meat.
5: Are you vegan,
6: meat.
5: Jacob?
6: I think aren't you he is. He
5: just
6: he's
5: nodded.
6: Vegan.
5: He's lying. Did you see how he said that? He didn't look sure. How do I go about this?
6: He nearly slipped then. He was trying to forget like who he actually was. Yeah. He was like, oh, no, sorry, Jacob. No, Jacob is, yeah.
5: He did. He nodded, put his thumbs up, said yes.
6: Yeah,
5: he did all of them. He panicked.
6: I never see you eating meat. All I see you in is cottage cheese. That's all I ever see Jacob eat. That's
7: cottage
6: it.
7: Cottage cheese?
6: Yeah, that's it. That's all he eats.
5: Painted brown to look like meat. That's what Jacob does. He hides things in a meaty shell there or meaty coating. It's not really meat. It's like meaty paint.
6: Yeah.
5: His paint is tofu.
6: Yeah, but that's
5: brown
6: what makes
5: and
6: you
5: pink.
6: Think he's like weak. He's super strong.
5: And he would like draw well like loads of attention to himself. He's like, this steak is so tasty.
6: Yeah.
5: He's just smashing tofu painted brown and pink.
6: How bad would that be if you miss meat so much? You are colouring tofu and vegetarian stuff to look like meat. Just drawing like
5: she might as well just be a fucking carnivore again. What are you doing, Holly?
7: Sorry.
5: He's just on Facebook.
6: He's on Facebook.
7: No, I'm not.
5: What are you doing?
7: You didn't have to I just had to do something.
6: It's just
5: fucking
6: a
5: rude.
6: Little post.
5: Fucking rude. At work, we're having a fucking conversation and he's just on Facebook.
6: Yeah.
7: Dude, I had to do this.
5: You're a waste, man.
6: Okay.
5: Anyway, neither of us are vegans.
6: No, none of us are vegans.
5: None of us are vegans.
6: No.
5: Have you ever contemplated veganism?
6: No. I did, but I was a vegetarian for a short period when I was younger.
7: How long's a short period?
6: A year? So, but I just thought
7: I did 8.
6: 8 years? Mm. 8 years?
5: Of veganism.
6: Wow.
7: No, vegetarian.
6: Oh, vegetarianism.
7: Not veganism.
6: When were you a vegetarian?
7: I was like from birth till 8.
6: And what at 8? What
7: actually
6: made
7: no
6: you...
7: 7, sorry.
6: Okay,
5: some wise baby, you know.
6: Why
5: did you decide
6: that like I want some
7: yeah,
6: meat.
7: I came out of the womb and I was like
5: no meat for me, thanks.
7: I love greenery.
6: My
7: mum was a vegetarian.
6: But what happened at 7 though to make you try meat? How did you try it?
7: My mum crumbled, so
6: okay,
7: I crumbled.
6: Okay, right. What was the first meat you had?
7: Bacon.
6: It's the classic. Once you get the bacon,
5: it's a gateway,
6: that's
5: man.
6: It, isn't it? Mm. That you can't stop.
7: And then, I used to say I was a vegetarian. You ate meat. I'm a vegetarian, he eats meat. It's a thing, I swear.
5: Yeah, well, technically it is, isn't it?
6: Well,
5: if you like
6: yeah.
5: vegetables,
6: yeah.
5: you're a vegetarian, I
6: sure.
5: reckon. You're a herbivore.
6: As we know, from what I correctly said last week, but the non-dairy thing is the eggs are out.
7: Oh, yeah, we had a big old argument.
6: Oh, we did
7: God.
6: Have a discussion about this last
5: I still
6: last
5: can't believe
6: night.
5: We actually had that discussion.
6: Yep, and... Apparently, I may not be entirely
7: no,
6: incorrect.
7: No, you are definitely incorrect. We proved it.
5: You fully tried to defend yourself about that as well.
6: No, I did, yeah. No, but someone Googled something. I think it was Adam. And then he said something which made me think I might be a little bit right. I can't remember now. Like, it's like another country somewhere.
8: What, that happened in another country, you mean?
6: Yeah.
8: Another fucking lifetime.
6: Eggs can be, dairy products. If they're... We talked about scrambled egg.
8: In a stupid country.
7: The scrambled egg conversation was just stupid.
6: Well, first of all, because you're trying to, like, that's not true. Incorrectly say you can ever make scrambled egg with water.
7: I never said that.
5: No one said with water, without milk.
7: You made things up. You just said you can't make scrambled eggs without milk, and I said yes, you can.
6: That's it. I don't think you can.
7: Of course you can.
5: Have you ever tried?
6: No.
7: But then, I've made scrambled eggs without milk. You just don't put milk in.
5: In fact, I've never made scrambled eggs with milk.
6: Are you serious?
5: Seriously.
7: The scrambled eggs aren't called scrambled eggs because there's milk in it.
5: It's the procedure.
6: Well, who put the milk in? Why has someone put milk in it then?
7: Because it tastes nicer.
6: Exactly, it tastes nicer. Why haven't you ever put milk
5: in it? But you're saying you can't make scrambled eggs without milk, as if the milk is necessary to the state of the eggs.
6: I thought it was, I'm not going to lie, I did think it was.
5: It's not, they're just scrambled.
6: Okay.
5: So if someone scrambles a signal, do you think they just poured milk on it?
6: No, but it's good that we could all admit eggs are dairy, so that's good.
7: Wait, stop trying to slide that one in.
5: That's what she said.
6: Yeah.
7: Because you're talking on behalf of FUBAR right now.
6: Yeah, well, I think he...
7: Over the pain and Sylvester.
5: The big boss even thinks that eggs are fucking dairy. Yeah, but so where do we go from here?
7: Bruv, we proved it. Anything dairy is something that comes from a mammal.
6: Right.
7: A chicken is not a mammal.
6: Oh, yeah, okay, fine. I will concede from this.
5: And they were like, what is an egg then? It's a fucking egg.
6: Is it a chicken or is it an egg?
5: there's the two categories, isn't it? Eggs and dairy, isn't it? People say that as a phrase, eggs and dairy. They don't go, eggs are dairy or just dairy and expect you to include eggs.
6: Well, I'm glad that I'm learning new things.
7: You've learned a lot of new things.
6: I know, sure. It's good.
5: Things that you probably should have known.
6: Weirdly, things that I definitely should have known. It's good.
5: We've debunked two massive, massive theories before our first birthday.
6: Oh, yeah.
5: The average height of a 10-year-old isn't, in fact, 5'11".
6: That is actually ridiculous now, I thought. I've had time to think about it. Because I know from the reaction that everybody you told last night, including my boss, who was pissing themselves.
5: How do you think a 10-year-old would feel if they heard that? What do you mean? I'm meant to be 5'11".
7: There's potential for me to be 5'11".
5: At 10.
7: They're going... Mum, I'm useless. I'm 4'3".
5: Or they'd be like, there's a whole generation of us, Mum, that we were underfed. We're like 4'5".
6: Yeah. Okay, I concede defeat on that one.
5: Yeah.
7: Have you conceded defeat on your ridiculous eggs
5: and dairy thing?
6: Maybe. We'll see.
7: Maybe. That's...
5: It's like saying meat is veg,
7: isn't it? It's like the same thing.
6: It's not the same thing at all. They're not in the same ballpark
5: when you're eating them.
7: If anything, eggs are more like...
6: They're not meat, are they?
7: Well, they come from something that...
5: Dairy comes from you, like generally from milk, right? Yeah. Which is the substance that animals rear their young with, right? Eggs are just shit that didn't become babies.
6: We'll see.
5: There is no correlation between the two. One comes from a bird, one comes from mammals, cows mainly.
6: Yeah. Okay.
7: And if anything, eggs are more meaty because it is a dead chicken, essentially.
6: I've never had an egg and thought it was meat.
7: I'm not saying you can make scrambled eggs
5: and it's quite substantial.
6: Okay.
7: I'm not saying it's actually more meat than it is dairy.
6: Okay.
5: Yeah.
6: All right. Well, that was good. Okay. Well, we'll continue this next week.
5: Yeah, we could give you this.
6: Every week, give you one.
7: We could keep on going with this.
5: Forever. Eggs will never be dairy.
7: Can you just say some more dumb stuff so that we can talk about more theories?
6: Yeah. I have a week to think of some stupid stuff.
5: I think it's a good trade-off. Natalie's spent her whole life learning music.
6: Yeah.
5: And especially intros
6: everything to
5: songs.
7: Yeah.
5: And everything else. She's like, yeah, whatever, man, don't teach me about that. It's fine. I'm just here listening to like every single song that ever came out in the 80s.
6: Yeah.
5: And the 90s.
6: Well, good show, guys.
5: I guess so. Okay. We'll be back next week. Up next, it's Hannah Witten. Witten. How can I forget a fucking surname? And I hear it all the time.
6: I don't know.
5: I smoked too much.
7: The thing is, you said it and then tried to correct yourself.
5: I know.
7: And then...
5: Don't do drugs, kids. We'll be back next week.

0: presents. Today I'm joined by the absolutely stunning Andrea Gibson. Do you think a lot of your sexuality, gender identity is present in your work? Do you really lean into that?
1: Yeah, it's all through it, actually. Even when I try to, it's sort of like Jesus. Jesus finds his way into all my poems. Somehow, Jesus has made his way in there. Maybe it's because I think Jesus might be pretty genderqueer, but the I'm going to get in trouble for saying that.
0: I'm very intrigued by that thought. Yeah, no, I see it.
1: Yeah, I see it. You know what I mean?
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0: Today I'm joined by the incredible Lucy Whittaker. How are you doing, Lucy?
3: I'm good. How are you?
0: I'm amazing. It's a pleasure to have you here.
3: Thank you for having me.
0: I want to have a little bit of a chat about some of the controversy that has been happening in the world.
3: Yes.
0: And particularly I want to talk about NSPCC. So for anyone listening who doesn't know what's been happening, basically NSPCC Childline kind of took on Monro Bergdorf, transgender activist, as one of their LGBT advocates, one of their campaign ambassadors. And then a few days after they announced this, they then dropped her because of a kind of backlash from a lot of transphobic people online. Now, I don't know if you've seen any of this, Lucy.
3: Yeah, I'm well aware.
0: I feel like it's absolutely outrageous for a start. You know, I myself have given NSPCC Childline quite a lot of my time.
3: Yeah.
0: You know, I've given my time to go, you know, and work on videos, you know, promoting LGBT plus topics, mm-hmm. talking about issues, trying to help young people. And for them to then now turn around and kind of, you know, sever their relationship with this trans person,
3: yeah.
0: just because they got a bit of backlash. Mm-hmm. I just think it's heartbreaking and it's damaging. It's awful for Monro, but it's also awful for, you know, all the young people that look up to them as a charity organisation,
3: yeah.
0: and look to them for help and for them to do something like that. And I think there are so many people in this community, myself included, who are just very, I guess, hurt.
3: Yeah.
0: Hurt by the whole situation.
3: Yeah. It's just really sad. And, you know, yeah, I mean, the whole thing is, I think, obviously, they were always going to face backlash from people because they were taking a massive step forward in getting a trans advocate mm-hmm. and a trans ambassador, which is an amazing thing. And, yeah, they, you know, they were obviously well aware that they were going to face more backlash than they would ordinarily. But I think it's just, they were too quick to act, and they've done yeah. it without any proper justification. I've really been reading into it online. There are all these different theories about whether the initial account was like a spam thing which was made just for this purpose to try and degrade her.
0: I saw some
3: yeah,
0: of this as
3: yeah,
0: well, yeah.
3: Yeah, so it's, I don't know, it's, there are so many layers, but I just think it's blatant transphobia, and I think with anyone else, they wouldn't have reacted this quickly,
0: no.
3: they wouldn't have dismissed her, and yeah, it's just too quick, not enough thought's gone into it, not enough care has been taken, and it just makes you much more aware of what she, and you know, not just Monro, but so many trans people, what they must face on an everyday basis. You know, this
0: yeah.
3: is just one part of everything she deals with. Yeah, it's just really sad.
0: Lucy, I want to have a little bit of a chat about Pulse. Today is the 3-year anniversary since the tragedy happened in Orlando. Where were you? What were you doing when you first heard about what happened in Orlando 3 years ago?
3: I was in Leeds, up north where I used to live, and I think, yeah, I woke up and it was the first thing that I saw.
0: Mm-hmm.
3: And yeah, there was just this overwhelming sense of A, shock.
0: Yeah.
3: And B, injustice.
0: Yeah.
3: Yeah, I was shocked, but also part of me wasn't. And that was like the worst bit.
0: Yeah.
3: Do you know what I mean?
0: Absolutely. And I think that reiterates what so many people, you know, have been saying. So many people woke up and were just like shocked and horrified. Like, how could this actually happen in this world? How could these 49 lives be taken away from us in mm-hmm. such a horrific way? And I think it kind of, it made a lot of people feel very helpless.
3: Mm-hmm.
0: And I know for me, I never really looked at our community in the same way.
3: Yeah.
0: And I really felt a massive feeling of kind of family in a home, and like somebody had attacked that family.
3: Yeah.
0: And for the first time in my life, I'm actually, there's not been many times in my life where I've got upset to the point of crying about something that didn't directly affect me. You know, we hear about so many tragedies in the world, and I often find it quite difficult to empathise and connect with those tragedies because, you know, it's often on the other side of the world,
3: yeah.
0: it's people you don't know. And yet for the first time, I was just kind of grief-stricken.
3: Mm-hmm.
0: However, on the positive side of the whole thing, and obviously it was dreadful, it feels kind of strange to say that there could be any positive, was the way I feel like the community came together afterwards. I don't know if you attended any vigils or anything yourself.
3: Yeah, because I remember it was London Pride a few weeks after, yeah. And I was really umming and ahhing as to whether to go, because I just felt like...
0: unsafe?
3: Yeah, basically. And I'd never been that aware of feeling that unsafe before. But there was a vigil, I think maybe a few days before London Pride, yeah. And I couldn't go, but I watched a live stream and got really emotional.
0: Was it the one on Old Compton Street?
3: Yeah. I don't know. It's just, the whole thing is just awful, yeah. And tragic. But I do think, yeah, people did come together and people really rallied around, and I felt like there was a real sense of people uniting. Yeah, people who wouldn't ordinarily be drawn to issues like this were actually, I think it was a big enough tragedy for people to go, oh my God, okay, right, something needs to happen, because this can't carry on, this isn't okay.
0: Everybody took a moment to actually start caring about these issues and to care for, you know, non-LGBT plus people were suddenly, you know, checking in on their LGBT plus friends.
3: Yeah.
0: How are you feeling? Or like LGBT plus people also checking in on each other. And I think the kindness and the compassion that came out of that, and I hope that, you know, I want that to be something that we keep. I want us to 100%. Keep that kindness and compassion, stay as a community and remember, you know, how it made us feel and how we came together. And I want us to continue that forevermore.
3: Definitely. And also to be safe. I've been in clubs a few times where I've seen people who look just not like they are having a good time. And like they're, you know, I was in a club once. There was this guy in like a massive puffer jacket by himself, just standing there like an older guy with a bag on. And I saw him and I was just like, do you know what? I'm not risking it. And I know we shouldn't judge, but
0: put your safety first.
3: Yeah, there was this moment where I was like, do you know what? Something doesn't feel right about this. And I think people should be really aware of staying safe, even just holding hands in public and being okay with doing that, and, you know, being afraid. You know, obviously we should be visible, and of course we should be able to hold hands in public and, you know, be who we are. But ultimately, if you feel really unsafe and it comes down to it, just put your safety first, because
0: absolutely,
3: you know, it's not worth protesting all the time if it's gonna result in potential incident.
0: I completely agree. You know, there've been times where I've been like holding hands in maybe like a shopping center and things, and maybe I'm getting a few looks. It's an old woman looks at you a bit funny, or whatever. And it's like, no, you know what, I'm gonna carry on holding hands, because I feel a bit uncomfortable, but, you know, it's almost a protest to do that, and it's a celebration. I want to hold my partner's hand. But then there are times, you know, walking home
3: at night
0: mm-hmm. and maybe a gang of lads or something passes you and they look at you in a certain way and you think, you know what, we're not going to hold hands here.
3: This is
0: not safe. It's not worth it. Not everything has to be a protest. You're absolutely right.
4: Hi guys, I'm Freddie Bentley. You may know me from the reality show The Circle, or me being uncensored on Instagram. I love it here at FUBAR. I've been here a few times now, first time on Callum's show, and I just love the fact that you can just say what you want, when you want, and nothing's got to be edited or bleeped out. I feel like I'm someone that hasn't got a filter, so FUBAR is the place for me, huns.
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5: St. John's in the building!
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5: Are you feeling saintly today?
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5: Are you on a radio station where you can swear, so
6: I like
5: it's a
6: that.
5: Little
6: let's
5: bit less?
6: Let's just test it.
5: Go for it.
6: Let's go. You know what? Let's do a back and forth real quick. Me and you, right?
5: Yeah, go.
6: I'm gonna say the first curse word I think of. You say the second. We're just gonna keep going until somebody drops the ball. You ready?
5: This couldn't be
6: this
5: more.
6: This is like
5: me.
6: Ratchet Olympics. Are you ready for this?
5: I'm fucking ready.
6: All right, cool. All right, hold on. I gotta start.
5: Okay, you go.
6: Right, fuck.
5: Shit.
6: Ho.
5: Bugger.
6: Slut.
5: Cock.
6: Cunt.
5: Dick.
6: Dick.
5: Fanny.
6: Oh shit! Did I lose the Ratchet Olympics?
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5: Farah, hello!
7: Hello!
5: How are you, lovely?
7: I'm great, thank you. How are you?
5: I'm so much better now I've seen your jacket. She's wearing a wonderful orange tartan jacket, and it's really woken me up.
7: Great. I'm glad in this miserable weather I could bring some colour.
5: We just had a bit of a lull about this because we're going to be talking about nothing today, aren't we? Absolutely
7: nothing.
5: Which is your brand new single. Tell me a bit about how it's not nothing.
7: So, it is about feeling nothing.
5: Yeah.
7: I actually wrote it when I was in a bit of a dark place. Mm-hmm. I was feeling shit and I thought, I need to get this down because that's my way of kind of coping. But it all fell into place and loads of people messaged me saying like, thank you so much for this song because you've described exactly how I'm feeling. And as sad as that is that people are feeling like that, if I can make them feel less alone, then my job's done. That's why I did the song, because I just thought a lot of people probably don't know I'm feeling like this. So, you know, just hopefully raising awareness that...
5: Well, it's worked, babe, because if you even had one message, if you even had one message from one person saying, this has helped me, then you're doing your job. You're doing what you need to do.
7: Exactly.
5: And that is the reason why you put that song out.
7: Yeah.
5: You know, that is why you do that. I had like an awkward thing that happened last week that made me sad. And so I got in the car and I was driving home and I just listened to Adele's two albums, 19 and 21.
7: Yeah.
5: And I just cried for like two hours. But you know, when it's like, it was amazing.
7: You know what? I was literally thinking about this on the way here. I kind of call it like, you know when you bleed a radiator?
5: Yeah.
7: Sometimes I feel like I need to just like bleed my radiator.
5: Yes.
7: And I actually did it the other day. It's kind of hilarious. If you were a fly on the wall, you'd be like, what the fuck are you doing?
5: Yes.
7: I was really sad the other day.
5: Yeah.
7: So I was on my own in my flat and I was like, I just need to cry. So I put on Eva Cassidy, Songbird.
5: May,
7: and I wailed.
5: Oh, yeah. That has made me, no offence, but that's made me laugh. I'll tell you why. Because I remember when I was really young and I literally only had Eva Cassidy's album. And like, I'd just think of sad things and then I'd be like, oh, yes, right, time for some Eva Cassidy. Boom! Literally.
7: I'm so glad you can relate.
5: No one can make you cry like Eva Cassidy
7: can. Honestly, I was wailing. Like, I kept thinking, if anyone could see me right now, they'd be quite scared. I was literally like, ah!
5: Oh my. It's like, you need that though.
7: I needed it and I felt amazing.
5: I feel
7: after.
5: Like I want to cry now because it's like, God, this is so funny. I want to cry.
7: Should we just put it on for like everyone?
5: Yes. Honestly, no, it's dangerous. We can't do that to other people. No, it's not fair. It's also because I think partly because she's dead as well.
7: I know.
5: And she died in such a tragic way that I think I'm then also crying about that.
7: Yeah, no, I did the same. I read up on her because I was like, oh my God, her voice is amazing. I don't know enough about her.
5: Oh God. See, when I was younger, I knew a lot. Yeah.
7: Oh no, it broke my heart. And then I was like, I'm sad about that now.
5: Yeah, because she was sick. And then it's like, now she's gone. And it's like, you can't, you know, God.
7: And she died way too young.
5: Yes.
7: It just broke my heart. And I read something like a record label didn't want her. And then when she died, they were like, oh, we should have signed her. And I was like, that's awful.
5: Yeah. Oh, it's
7: just broke my heart.
5: Yeah.
7: Don't wait till someone dies to like.
5: It's
7: give
5: so
7: them
5: dark.
7: The, yeah.
5: Because she obviously became huge after she died.
7: Huge.
5: Yeah. But I did it with Adele because Adele's really good for that.
7: Is she? Whoa. I've not actually done it to Adele before.
5: Oh God, Adele's good for it because she's got songs. She's got the whole range. So she's got the sad songs, but she's also got the like
7: bit
5: fuck
7: sassy.
5: You songs.
7: Yeah, yeah, yeah.
5: And then she's also got the like half fuck you, half sad songs. So you really go through it.
7: Yeah.
5: You really go through it with that, babe. Honestly. And I did it and I felt so much better afterwards. I mean, I was tired. Like, I had two, like, younger men, like, revving to see into the window. Because I was just letting it. I was letting it flow. I was letting it
7: good
5: all flow.
7: Good for you. Well, I'm proud of you.
5: Thank you. And I'm proud of you. Just going back to your name.
7: Yeah.
5: We were just talking about Farah. And because your dad is Iranian, right?
7: Iranian, yeah.
5: And he introduced you to traditional Iranian music when you were younger.
7: Yeah. So in Iran, when the revolution happened, music was actually banned. Especially, it's really sad. Especially women singing was seen as this sexual, just sinful thing. But my dad was always playing Iranian music. And I was like...
5: Females?
7: Female kind of groups of like... male and female singing, classical, like violinists and stuff like that. And he also sings non-stop Iranian songs around the house. He set up a YouTube channel, I'm not joking.
5: No!
7: Of him singing Iranian songs, just a cappella.
5: Oh,
7: he doesn't have any equipment.
5: That is the
7: it's just him
5: thing
7: recording
5: I've
7: himself.
5: Ever heard. Is it really bad quality?
7: It's awful.
5: Oh,
7: and he doesn't
5: Dad.
7: Have any. He needs to get a press shot or something. It's just black. And it just says, Seraj Shakachi. And it's him, like, going,
5: so, oh my God. So it's not actually him, it's just the sound of his voice.
7: No. It's him singing.
5: Yeah, but you can't see him.
7: You can't see him. I think he's got a little profile picture.
5: That is hilarious. I mean, amazing, but.
7: It's amazing.
5: You
7: so,
5: need
7: yeah.
5: to help your dad.
7: I know.
5: Help him. Come on.
7: I'm trying to like plug him on every like interview.
5: Yeah,
7: I did
5: here
7: it on,
5: we go.
7: I had a radio interview the other day and I was like, just check out my dad's YouTube channel. You know, it's not, it's his hobby.
5: Hashtag subscribe.
7: But he really like steals my thunder because
5: okay.
7: all my friends are obsessed with him.
5: Oh,
7: so
5: okay.
7: I'm just like, can you
5: you're
7: give
5: like,
7: me the attention?
5: You're like, Dad, give me a break. I'm trying to like do my career here and you're just doing your hobby and getting more attention.
7: Exactly.
5: Well, thank you, Farah, so much for coming in. It's
7: thank
5: been
7: you
5: really
7: so
5: lovely
7: much
5: to
7: me.
5: Chat to you.
7: Thanks
5: also, big up to your dad for his YouTube
7: Seraj.
5: Channel.
7: Love you, Dad.
5: Seraj. How do I pronounce it?
7: Seraj.
5: Seraj.
7: S-E-R-A-J.
5: Seraj. Good luck with the YouTube channel, babe. I'm rooting for you. Thank you. Send my love to him, won't you?
7: I will. Okay. You can say, do you want to say it in Iranian?
5: Yes.
7: It's,
5: oh my God, more than life.
7: Duset Daram.
5: Duset Daram.
7: Yeah, that's, you've just told my dad you love him, and I'm going to play him this back.
5: Oh.
7: He will love it.
5: Oh, yay.
8: This is Dr. Kane.
9: This is Jay Vades.
8: Together with Dr. Vades, we was on the Harriet Rose show. Honestly, best interview I've had in my life. She's hilarious. She's actually, if it was a white female, that would be my twin, basically.
9: A rascal like G.
8: She's proper, like, our kind of people. She's mm-hmm. edgy. And just,
9: she gets it.
8: She gets it, just raw, raunchy, that 100%. That's us.
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10: We're joined now. In the studio by Tom Milner and Luke Friend.
11: Hello.
10: We're going to be talking about the 10th anniversary tour of Green Day's American Idiot. So the show is a story, then?
11: It's the American Idiot album from top to bottom with a few additions from different albums.
10: Okay.
11: Of Green Day. But yeah, it's amazing, like, because Green Day music attracts like, the Green Day fans as well. So you've got a mixture of people coming to see the show. And some of them don't know how to react in a theatre. That you that you can't sit there on your phone and you can't be talking. You can't
10: Which
11: be
10: in its own way
11: farting
10: brilliant.
11: Loud.
10: Change it from American Idiot to Yorkshire Fannies.
11: Yeah. Just for Yorkshire twats.
10: Yeah, Yorkshire twats. The
11: Yorkshire
10: is perfect.
11: Twats. Yeah.
12: Every Monday,
2: Ian Goldsworth
12: from 4 p.m.
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1: Talking of cheeky, happened. Though, it's now.
12: No, it's Chico.
1: Chico. Cheeky Chico.
10: Cheeky Chico, that's it.
12: Do you want to go with, is that what we're going with?
1: We're going
12: cheeky
1: with
12: Chico?
1: Cheeky
10: that's exactly it. Today I'm Cheeky Chico.
12: As if Chico.
1: Cheeky Chico, talk into the mic.
12: As if Chico wasn't a good enough brand in itself, you've added Cheeky to it.
10: That's it.
12: How are you, man?

0: your arm going funny, you know, speech and time or tongue, mm-hmm. you know, and all of those things were happening. But I think my ignorance at the time saved me, because in my head I was going, strokes only happen to people who don't look after themselves, or you know, maybe slightly senior or not. I didn't think people that worked out with fitness fanatics with a six pack at 47 will have it.
1: That's the weird thing, isn't it? Because I'm a little bit younger than you, but not much. But I'm like, I'd be a dead cert for a stroke, surely.
2: Well, touch wood. No, don't want to say that and put it out there.
1: If it happens, it happens. But do you know what I mean? I understand. But you know, I would certainly have had you down as like, no, he's super fit, that dude. He'll have a stroke when he's 67 or 70.
0: Whatever, you know. And you're probably not. But you see, again, this is the misconception of this. It could happen to literally anybody.
1: Yeah.
0: What we're talking about there is prevention. For me, prevention is better than cure. That's probably why we're doing this whole fitness thing weekender at Pontins. But it's about highlighting that this could happen to anybody.
1: Yeah.
0: But also, you can do certain stuff to help it, because a great percentage is a lifestyle.
1: Okay.
0: Yeah.
1: So what would be... So it's called the 48-hour party, right?
0: Mm-hmm. Yeah.
1: 48hourparty.com. And what does that actually entail?
0: Well, it's kind of like... we're calling it Chico's Block Fit Party. And what I've done was we collaborated with Pontins, basically. And what we're doing is I'm inviting the whole fitness industry. And I'm not just talking about the industry from a physical point of view, because there's, again, that misconception.
1: Yeah.
0: Everyone is buying to the outside, which is the physical, which is a six-pack and a J-Lo butt. Yeah. And what we're saying...
1: Not quite everyone. I'm going to pull you up.
0: There is a six pack there, just under a few dinners.
1: Yeah, it's not. I'm a very muscly man. I've said this before. I'm a very muscly man, but it is very buried. Yeah. But I used to be super. Like, not. That's not true. I don't know why I was going to even lie.
2: I was going to be super fit.
1: I wasn't super, but I was physically super fit. I wasn't. Yeah. I didn't look super fit. But I played sport.
0: I just say what you just said there? That is exactly the misconception that people think that you have to look fit to be fit, and that's actually not true. You know, I trained over 500 instructors to teach my BlockFit brand, and honest to God, some of my best fit instructors are actually mothers who've had a few kids, who are a little bit on sort of the curvy side, may I say. And mate, listen, they give anybody a run for the money. And when you look for them, they are brilliant at what they do. They look fantastic, and again, they are like healthy on the outside. And that's the misconception is some people could look healthy on the outside but are fat on the inside, and vice versa.
1: I'm both.
0: Yeah.
1: I'm fat inside and out. Have you got a kebab trailer where people can get, if they wanted to get a kebab?
0: Oh yeah, we cater for everything, and what I believe is the middle road is the best. You
1: can,
0: being extreme at anything, being on one side of the same sort of line is no good. You've got to be somewhere in the middle. In other words, train, keep active, eat well, but never deny yourself anything.
1: There is a worrying aspect, because it's a very thin line between. There's a very thin line of going, of then losing perception of what you actually even look like.
0: That's right.
1: And losing perception of what's fit. And once you get addicted to losing weight, you then can't stop.
0: That's
1: and
0: right.
1: There comes a point where you have to stop.
0: Yeah. Well, again, you know, bodybuilding is a great example of that.
1: Yeah.
0: You know, a normal person in the street would look at someone, male or female, and go, wow, I'd love to look like that. But that person...
1: Don't look at Nat when you say that.
0: But that...
2: Thank you.
1: No, you wouldn't.
2: He just did. He just said it to me.
0: But you see...
2: Thank you,
0: Chico. I'd love to look like that. But you see, what they don't understand is that very person who everyone wants to look like is actually a prisoner sometimes by looking,
2: in
0: going, I'm not big enough, I'm not cut enough, I'm not this enough.
1: Yeah.
0: And what we're trying to do here is to go, hey... Middle the road is where it's at.
1: The entire raison d'etre of the BlockFit thing is because of the experience that you had. Okay, that's where that's arrived out of that. Yet the irony of it is that you were super fit.
0: Yeah.
1: And you did have a stroke.
0: Yes, that's
1: do you know what I mean? So it's a difficult thing to sort of go, hey, get fit and you'll be all right. It's like, well, you wouldn't. You know.
0: Yeah, well, it's funny. It's almost like that... someone on Twitter, you know, just wrote down and went, oh my, you know, obviously he was swearing, but it was like, oh my effing God.
1: If you want to swear, Chico, you swear. If you want to swear, you swear.
2: Oh my.
0: I got children, I tell him not to swear. but it was like, oh my effing God, you know, if super fit Chico, healthy living, and can have a stroke, what

0: have I got with, you know, four packets of crisps and a pint in my hand or something like that.
1: Yeah.
0: So that is actually, even though it's funny, it's like, wow. But you see, I'm the 0.0000%.
1: Of course. No, I mean, anybody that's taking solace in some, that's like people saying, well, my grand smokes 40 a day. She died at 90. It's like,
0: but that is like a really...
1: how many grands lived till they were 90 and were smoking 40 a day?
0: And you know, what I would say to that would be, you know, there are times when your time is up, and doesn't matter what you do and how fit or unfit you are, your time is up.
1: Yeah.
0: I mean, for me, clearly it wasn't Chico.
1: Do you believe that? Do you believe 100%. Predestination.
0: Look, when your time is up, your time is up.
1: Yeah.
0: And when your time is up, no one can prevent it. And if it's not, no one can stop it.
2: 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We had a great chat. We covered a lot of ground from Kick-Ass 2, which I was in, Chernobyl, obviously, and lots of other things. It was great to be here.
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Life is mathematical. Birth on this planet Earth in the universe is the most habitable. Pine trees on green hills. I seen queens, I seen mills. I know the potential of a seed is sometimes concealed.

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3: What's going on, people? Welcome to the show. My name's Henry Dean. This show's called Feet Wet. We're going to be talking about getting those all-important first steps in the career of your choice, in the creative arts, in media. I, by trade, am a director and photographer. I work mostly in music, a little bit in fashion, make some branded content, all that fun stuff. Today, we're just in here to spill the beans on how we get started, because there's a lot out there in the world on the internet about how people level up through the industry and famous people's stories. But I know when I was starting out, I was thirsty for knowledge about how to take those very first steps, and what can I do today, and what can I do right now, what do I need to work on in order to get where I want to go. So I thought it would be cool to put the show together for the takeover here on Fubar Radio, get some guests in, talk a little bit about their world, how they've established themselves in it, and what they think you need to do as well to follow in their footsteps. Ash Nico's in the house.
4: Eat my pussy like it's lunch.
3: For those of you who don't know, Ash Nico is a recording artist, critically acclaimed recording artist, Ash Nico. She's joining us here in the Fubar studio. Charles Morey's still here as well.
4: Hey, Charles Morey.
5: Hello.
3: So, Ash, like Charles, you also moved here from afar a little while ago. Why don't you just fill the listeners in slightly on your story of how you arrived here in London?
4: Hey guys, I'm Ash Nico. So I moved to the UK when I was 18 years old from Latvia, where I spent my high school years, which is where I'm not from. I'm from North Carolina in the United States of America. So I knew that I wanted to do music. So I need to sneeze, but I can't get it out.
3: Well, it'll come at some point. Just make sure you do it right into Charles's mic.
4: Okay, I will. All right. I knew I wanted to do music. I've known I wanted to do music since I was about 14. That's when I first started writing my rhymes, learning how to song write. and then I moved here.
3: Why London? What gave you that? What gave you that jump start? What made you want to come here in the first place from Latvia?
4: Well, I wanted to get away from my parents, first and foremost. I also, like, since I was, so I'm from, like, small town. Well, basically, when I was a kid, I, like, hated everyone. And I was just like, you small town motherfuckers. Y'all don't know anything. I was just so, like, elitist. I thought I was, like, above everyone in my small town, which, in hindsight, I was a dickhead. But I knew that I wanted to live in a big city from a very young age. And I chose London because I am also a European, so I decided I really like London. It's like a really nice hub. I feel like, so I was also thinking about New York or LA, so it was between the three cities, and LA are not very easy to get to.
3: Not from Riga.
4: I mean, they are easy to get to, but like, I just feel like London is more of a hub.
3: Mm-hmm.
4: You know?
3: I agree. I think London, I've been really coming around to this opinion a little more recently, but I think London is, right now at least, is the
4: it feels like the center hub. The center of everything, really.
3: Culturally, I think this is popping right now. Like, what's cool in London is the driving force of what's cool around the world. What I admire about you is that you, before you even moved here, you were coming here on weekends. You were, like, involving yourself in the scene. And I think that is hard, especially when you don't know anyone. We were just talking about earlier, moving to a new city and not knowing anyone.
4: Mm-hmm.
3: The hard thing is answering that question of, like, well, how do I meet people? How do I get to know the people that I need to know?
4: I have kids in my DMs who are, they're like, oh, like, how do you, like, make those connections?
3: Yeah.
4: And, like, you can tell people as much as you want, like, follow your dreams and never stop hustling, and it's a great sentiment, but yeah, it is like, how do you actually do it?
3: When you arrived in London as a fresh-faced teen with some diss tracks on the internet that popped off in Latvia, but not knowing anyone else here, how did you transition from, okay, I'm this teenager that's in the big city that wants to make it happen, to I'm Ash Nico.
4: Confidence, baby. No, because you don't all of a sudden like access this database of people that you should know.
3: Precisely.
4: It just kind of happens gradually, and all of a sudden, you then look back at you take account of how. Where you are in the moment, and you're like, oh wait, I'm actually doing all right. And I've done that recently. I've now like looked at myself, and I've been like, I am a professional.
3: Yeah,
4: I'm actually a professional at what I do, and I know a lot of people in this industry, which is something that when I was 18 I would have done anything for, but when I was 18 I wanted it right then.
3: Yeah.
0: My name is Daniel Lawrence Taylor, and I am the creative writer and actor of Time Wasters. I love being on FUBAR. It's quite relaxed, it's quite fun, and yeah, I always have a good time. Big fan.
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1: It is, of course, DJ Yoda, the one and only.
5: Yo.
1: It's a weird name. I hate it.
5: And really? Really?
1: Yeah, I've hated it for years. Like,
5: tell us more.
1: I've had the name for like 25 years or something.
5: Right.
1: And when I first got named, it was just kind of the lack of anything else. Coming up with names is really hard. Coming up with names for albums or songs or any of that stuff, I really struggle. So I just had a Yoda toy by my turntables, and then my mate was like, you got to call yourself something, just like DJ Yoda. And it stuck. But honestly, like, I'm not really a massive Star Wars fan.
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5: We've got a fucking legend in the studio with us right now.
7: She's wearing leopard print.
5: She's wearing leopard print.
7: Damn it!
8: Can't go wrong with a leopard print.
5: And she sang one of the biggest dance tunes, like literally ever in history.
8: Wow. It's a fact.
5: Point blank. Period. Like Americans say, with the T on the end.
8: Underlined.
5: Period.
8: Fact.
5: Undeniable fact.
7: You can see we're excited that you're
9: here. I am flying, literally.
5: But basically, you're going to spend half an hour doing this intro.
7: I love it.
5: And then by the time we actually introduce you, it'll be the end of the show. No, it is Rosala.
9: Thank you, guys. Thank you. Great to be here.
5: It's great to have you. I never thought I would be meeting you.
9: Wow.
5: All those years ago when, like, my sister and I, we used to, like, everybody's free, like, that was an anthem for everybody.
9: Wow, thank you so much.
5: Literally everybody. And like I said, I just never ever thought that I would be talking
7: in the flesh.
5: In the flesh, you know, to the woman who sang that song.
9: Oh my God. When I get, you know, told that, I have a lot of people later on in my life saying, I never thought I'd speak to you. And it's true. This is amazing. Hmm. It totally throws me. I feel...
8: That's crazy. Honestly,
9: it totally throws me. I think, what?
5: Do you remember that session?
9: I do. I got to the studio with two guys called Tim and Nigel, who were known as the Band of Gypsies.
5: Right.
9: They loved my voice. They had songs for my voice at the time. And they said, what do you want? I said, look, I want to do uplifting, hardcore dance tracks that, you know, I don't even want to sit down when my songs come on.
5: Nice.
9: You know, and I want them to lift their hands up in the air and go, this is really positive.
5: Yeah.
9: And Nigel's like, look, I got this chorus, just going to the studio and sing it. And I started singing Everybody's Free to Feel Good and just making up, you know, you make up things. And it's like, that's the melody. Let's use that melody. And I just sung it over and over again. And we got the chorus. It's like, right, we got the chorus. Let me write the verses. Now, what do you want? I'm like, I told you, uplifting.
5: More positivity.
9: More positivity.
5: Pile it on.
9: Brothers and sisters together will make it through. Mm-hmm. That says it all.
5: Did you envisage that it would be this big?
9: At the time, no. Because, you know, when you're in the studio and I'm recording tracks, I just think majority of the tracks I record, I think they're good. But when it's out there in the open world, it's beyond your control.
5: Yeah, absolutely.
9: You know, you just hope for the best. And at the time, Born to Love You was released, and it became a sort of a club, sort of underground hit.
5: Mm-hmm.
9: And it didn't do anything. It didn't cross over commercially. Then we released Faith in the Power of Love. Mm-hmm. That kind of went top 75. So we're not going anywhere, but I'm going, oh, in the
5: we're
9: top 75.
5: We're onto something.
9: In the top 100,
8: positive.
9: So that's good.
5: Keep pushing positivity.
9: Yeah, keep pushing.
5: Pile on the positivity.
9: There you go. So then they released Are You Ready to Fly? And then that just went top 20.
5: Yeah.
9: And then they released Everybody's Free, and
5: the
9: rest is history.
5: Incredible. Were you a big clubber before, you know, penning these big dance hits?
9: Well, yes and no, not really. I mean, I used to be a DJ, if that says anything.
5: Yeah,
9: you know,
5: no, it says a lot.
9: I used to spin records in a nightclub in Zimbabwe, where I grew up, and used to play in bands and go around different venues, you know, doing other people's songs.
5: Yeah.
9: And obviously, I always knew I wanted to be a singer and make this my lifetime career.
5: Yeah.
9: That was my ambition.
5: Oh, has your kind of positive attitude always been this infectious as well? Did you ever have like naysayers and people who
9: absolutely
5: would talk shit and say you weren't
9: gonna... God, you always get them in life, you know, you always get miserable people who want to bring you down, and you know, you just got to tell yourself, just keep putting one foot in front of the other.
5: Yeah.
9: I mean, I remember in Zimbabwe, I told some friends, I want to be an international artist, and I was 21, 22 at the time, and one of them says, listen, you passed it. You're old. It's not going to happen.
8: What? How old was you?
9: I was 21.
5: Bloody.
9: Yeah, I was 20, 21. And it's over. You know, 23, go and get your walking stick. It's not going to happen.
5: Yeah.
9: And I think, wow. And one of them told me there was this little small village in Zimbabwe. And they're like, listen, you know, you're that age now. Just get married, have kids, and forget about it.
5: Damn.
9: You know, so I had that.
5: Yeah.
9: I had that. And funnily enough, it just lit that fire inside me.
5: I was going to say, yeah. Was there an element of defiance in your music?
9: Well,
5: I know there's obviously a lot of celebration and there's lots of positivity.
9: Absolutely.
5: But is
9: absolutely
5: there an element of like...
9: Yeah, if you're going to tell me you can't do that, I'm going to show you.
5: Yeah.
9: Michael,
5: yeah.
9: I'm going to show you. I'm going to do it.
8: Because everyone's
9: I'm going to try
8: free
9: my best. Because everybody's free to feel good.
5: Apart from
9: you know
5: the jacuzzi in Love Island.
8: It's true. You better, be feeling good in that jacuzzi. Sharif, you better not be in that jacuzzi, bro.
5: Well, I mean, you're free to feel good for now, but we're going to have to talk about that later.
9: Yeah, right.
5: And now you're free to go.
6: 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I've just been on Fubar Radio. Had a great experience with Michael Payne and Marcel. It was very relaxed. Everyone was bubbly and that. Very natural and that. They let me swear. It was just real shit, man. I love it, man.
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10: My real favourite doctor's here.
5: Dr. Raj.
10: We love you. This morning
9: thank
10: show
9: you.
10: Lovely to see you.
9: Thank you. I can't believe I'm amongst friends. I've known you both for so long.
10: What happened, Stephen?
9: We were in a bar.
10: Oh, Stephen.
9: We got very drunk and I went to order a drink at the bar and we might have had a snog.
10: Stephen! Yes!
9: I swore Stephen! I'd never say that. Oh gosh, they're all screaming
10: you
9: at me.
10: The
9: look at his face!
10: You snogged my favourite doctor.
5: Yes.
10: I wondered why he was skipping to the studio.
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11: Hello and welcome to Access All Areas with me, Stephen Lang, and actually not Lizzie Cundy this week. We have the absolutely gorgeous Georgie Clark joining
12: us. Oh, thank you, Stephen. It's good to be here again.
11: Yeah, it's been a while. You came on as a guest, I reckon it was about 2 years ago now.
12: I know, on yours and Lizzie's show.
11: Yeah.
12: Talking all things gossip.
11: Shall we get our first guest in?
12: Yes, I'm so excited.
11: We have our first guest in the studio, the very lovely Mark Spellman. Hello.
13: Hello, how are you?
11: Good, how are you?
13: I'm very, very well.
11: We could say pretty fresh off our TV screens, couldn't we?
13: Pretty fresh.
11: From Britain's Got Talent.
13: A week and a bit.
11: Yeah. Well, I mean, it's probably been quite intense for you, isn't it?
13: It has been. It has been intense, actually. Lots of interviews, but all good.
11: Yeah.
13: All good. Busy's good.
11: Well, you're one of the very rare people that have done Britain's Got Talent twice.
13: I think I'm the first person that's gone through to the semi-finals and then come back again.
11: Yeah, yeah, yeah. But the key was is that the second time round, no one knew who you were.
13: That's how I wanted it to be.
11: Yeah.
13: There was specific reasons why I thought if I went back as Mark Spellman, there was...
11: They say you've already done it.
13: Well, clear off. Get out of it, right?
11: Were you nervous, though, to do it for a second time? Because
13: No, you weren't. No, do you know what? I think the hardest time of doing anything is the first time.
11: Mm-hmm.
13: So,
11: I guess at least you knew what to expect.
13: Yeah,
11: from the
13: I knew
11: process.
13: What to expect. I knew the exact process. I knew that how I could achieve this. If I tried to be anonymous just off the bat first time round, I think I would have fallen a couple of times at a few hurdles. The fact that I'd been through the process before, mm-hmm. I knew lots of areas where I could get round that and get round that way and kind of avoid being discovered, if you like.
12: Mm-hmm. Was it hard to do that, though? So between the first year and the second year, you must have really had to have changed your act so that people didn't see like the...
11: The correlation,
13: right,
11: yeah.
13: Okay, here's the funny thing, right? So I've got a bit of a poochy bottom, right? So some of the people recognised me because they sort of said, that's Mark's backside, clearly.
11: What?
13: Right? Like that, right?
11: But really?
13: But only in the magic industry.
11: Oh, okay.
13: Other magicians got in contact and said, the way that you held your hands up at the end of the performance, that's what you do. I know you do that. You know,
11: that is so good.
13: So the way that it worked with X was, even going up for the very first audition in Manchester, I had a really good friend of mine, a guy called Colin, who's a magician colleague of mine, and I said to him, look, I'm going to audition for Britain's Got Talent. We auditioned exactly the same way that anybody else would, and then when we turned up for the audition in Manchester, I hired an apartment so I wouldn't be in the Holiday Inn where everybody was staying.
11: Right.
13: Because obviously,
11: wow,
13: if I walk around as me,
11: yeah.
13: Like people would go, look, it's Mark Spellman from last year's Britain's Got Talent, because they're all sort of contestants, they all watch the show.
11: Yeah, of course.
13: So you'd have to, so even to that extent, I'd have to sort of keep my identity concealed. I've turned up in the mask, I'm in the full outfit and everything else, and my friend Colin say, this is X, he's auditioning today. Then the rest of the day I was in the mask, and it's almost like the production team loved this kind of weird guy that's going, does anyone know who the guy in the mask is and all that? And Colin would do all the talking for me. He knew the routine inside out. X would like to have his chairs here and here, he'll walk up here, he'll do this.
11: That's so good.
13: And it's funny because you'd get people that coming up saying, can we get X to, and he'd go, no, don't talk to X. It was brilliant, it was so good.
11: That's how I imagine working with Simon Cowell is.
4: Yeah.
11: Don't talk to Simon, talk to
13: him. Actually, no, polar opposite. But obviously, I've done the show 2 seasons now. Mm-hmm. And one of the things you learn about Simon is he's a grafter. He will turn up and he needs to know everything, and it's this, that, and the other. And even the show itself, the airing of the show, you never get to find out if you're going to definitely be on that Saturday's episode until Wednesday night.
11: Yes.
13: Simon can on a Wednesday night. I think it's a Tuesday or a Wednesday, he watches the episode in its entirety, and he can turn around and go, bit too much magic, or we had a lot of magic last week, let's take a bit of magic out, mm-hmm. or let's put this in or change that around. So that's why it is that late. But he's that involved.
11: So he is really involved.
13: Massively involved. I think to be that successful on the level that he is, you have to be involved.
11: Is he a
4: nice guy?
13: Yes.
4: He's nice.
13: Absolutely. Aww. Absolutely, he's a really nice guy. I think
11: he was genuinely shocked, wasn't he?
13: Then? Yeah, 100%. No one knew. And the one that I was really worried about was Alicia, because obviously I'm sort of I took the mask off, and in that moment you got all that emotion going through you as well, and it was like a the TV doesn't do it justice. It was like a coliseum, the roar, because as the video,
11: you looked like you were going to burst into tears.
4: It was
13: honestly, on my life, you've got to imagine, I filmed Isabella in her cot 2.5 years ago. So I've been waiting 2.5 years to finish this trick.
11: That's a long time.
4: Finally,
13: the trick is over.
11: It was
13: a lot of emotion.
4: I've heard that you've got a trick for us.
13: So I am going to give you this first. This makes no sense whatsoever.
11: Okay.
13: Right? But I hand this to you first, but leave it right there. Don't look at it. All right?
11: Yeah.
13: And also, now there is going to be a naked flame, but no one's got, you haven't got a lot of hairs around, right?
11: No, I'm fine. Right. Okay. I should be all right.
13: So I'd like you to give me a single digit. Give me a single digit. Anyone.
4: Can I say it to you?
13: Yeah.
4: Four.
13: Four, okay. Give me another single digit.
11: Four.
13: Four. Okay, are you sure you want to do that, right? Because normally what I say is, if you said four and you said two, I would say, do you want 42 or 24? But you've said four and you've said four, so it kind of means it's 44, or do you want to change your number?
4: I think we stick.
13: Wow, yeah. Okay, good. Okay, so look, this is my phone. This is Isabella watching.
11: Oh, gorgeous.
13: Sorry, proud dad moment, right? So look, all I'm going to do is, I'm going to go along. Are you an Android or an iPhone person?
11: I have an Android.
13: Oof.
4: Get out.
13: Sorry. Get out of here.
4: I'm an iPhone.
13: iPhone, okay, do me a favour. You can see the notes app, sorry, and let me just do this.
4: Yeah, I can see.
13: Can you just hit open the notes app for me? Actually, take the phone.
4: Okay.
13: Right? And then have you opened up the notes, yes?
4: There we go.
13: So now you'll see there should be a list of celebrities there, yes?
4: Yes.
13: Yeah? Have a look at the list of celebrities, mm-hmm. and you guys have stuck on 44. You could have chosen any number. You could have changed even up to the last minute.
11: Mm-hmm.
13: Who is number 44?
4: Marilyn Monroe.
13: If you'd have changed to, like I said, 24 or 42, what's the 42 on there? What would that have been?
4: Elvis Presley,
13: okay. Right, so you can see there's lots of different people on there. You could have said any numbers, right?
11: Okay, yeah.
13: But the thing that I did with Ant and Dec, do you remember with the 1989 in the audition, right?
11: Yeah.
13: That's called automatic writing. So what you do is you close your eyes, you let the pen move, and then hopefully it makes some sense.
4: Mm-hmm.
13: This was my automatic writing that I did earlier today. Marilyn Monroe, right?
4: Oh, wow.
13: You'll now see that out of all of those people, the one person.
11: Oh my God.
4: No way! We were so close to changing the number as well.
13: Good job you didn't.
4: You were making me feel like maybe we should have.
13: There you go.
11: That is so weird.
4: That's amazing.
13: So Marilyn Monroe. There you go.
11: Oh my God.
13: I'm so glad you said 44. There you go.
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2: We're joined in Zoom now by one of my favourite people. It's Elliot Spelaculet, the 11-year-old boy from Uncle.
3: Yeah.
2: So no one was allowed to swear in front of Elliot when we did Uncle. But Elliot took that as an opportunity to rub it in everyone's faces by parading around and swearing at people.
3: Did I?
2: We did that table scene where I was on mushrooms and we were sat around the table.
3: Oh, yeah.
2: And just before my close-up, you beckoned me over and you went, "Hey, Nick, you're a gun." And action! 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
2: We're joined in the studio by Nick de Semelian. I mean, that's fucking appalling.
4: It's close.
2: Go on, say it.
4: De Semelian.
2: Dissemblian. Right, yeah, sure.
5: I think my go-to would have been Semelian.
2: Long ago when we were booking you, I thought she was booking a sommelier.
4: Ironically, I'm terrible at pouring wine, so
2: you're terrible
4: goes
2: at
4: everywhere.
2: Pouring wine, but are you terrible at tasting wine?
4: Yeah.
5: Are you terrible at pouring wine after you've been drinking wine?
4: Just anything wine related, I'm bad at.
2: It sounds like you have a real drinking problem. Am I right? Sorry if you do. Do you used to write? You still write for Empire magazine?
4: I still write there. I work there in the office.
2: For the last 15 years, I hear.
4: Coming up to 15.
5: I would say most of what this show is me and Nick, but basically repeating facts that we read in Empire magazine.
2: I would say
5: in
2: that.
5: In 1996, which the other one says. Yes, I know. I also read it once in Empire 24 years ago.
2: And also with Empire, I've had arguments with people because they have literally just quoted Empire reviews back to me as their own opinions. And I've gone, I've got that issue. I can get it. I can get it. So you've just written a book. And well, it's been out since June the 6th.
4: Yeah.
2: And it's called Wild and Crazy Guys. Tell us a little bit about that, Nick.
4: Done full Bruce Forsyth there. Yeah, it's really about the comedy... Titans, I like the word Titans, so I use that. The big comedy icons of the 80s, you know, Steve Martin, Bill Murray, Eddie Murphy, Chevy Chase, John Candy, Rick Moranis, those guys. And yeah, I was lucky enough to meet quite a few of them and interview them for Empire over the years. And I kind of started hearing their stories and thought, there's a book in here.
2: You obviously really loved writing about Eddie Murphy. Mm. Tell us a little bit about that.
4: Well, I think he was just the opposite of, well, totally the opposite of Bill Murray, but the opposite of a lot of these guys. You know, Bill Murray wasn't sure he wanted to be famous. He wasn't sure he wanted to do comedy. And Eddie Murphy, on the other hand, was like, that's exactly what I want to do. And I'm going to be famous and I'm going to be rich. And he would go around literally telling everyone that. I think just the pure ambition of him and just the relentlessness of him. And he was like, going to make it happen.
5: And doing this when he'll be like, what, late teens, early 20s?
4: Yeah.
5: You know, it's that sort of, that age as well.
2: If Richard Pryor was kind of like a quintessential 70s comedian, and also he was making like the Richard Pryor concert movies, so you'd go to the cinema and see these concert movies, and then Steve Martin was doing the biggest arenas on the planet, and that's why he wore the white suit so people could see him from that. I don't know how like the Arrow Through the Head works when you're sat at the back of like the O2 arena without screens, but like and then you've got Eddie Murphy, and it's kind of like, this isn't the 70s, this is the 80s, it's excessive. He's talking about money and fame, and he's doing impressions of, like, you know, he's doing impressions of Richard Pryor, but Mr. T and Bill Cosby and, like, all of, like, the icons, and it's all about, like, even the leather jacket and the leather trousers and everything, it's almost like a grotesque 80s exaggeration of what stand-up comedy is.
4: Yeah.
2: You watch it now, and, like, it's appalling, some of the stuff he says, but it's a lot of it's really funny still.
4: He was obsessed with Elvis Presley, and I think he just wanted to be comedy's Elvis.
2: Right, that makes so much sense. Yeah, there you go.
4: So he would sit in his dressing room at Saturday Night Live watching Elvis concerts on TV over and over again, and like literally studying it, and so that totally comes across in the concert stuff. But yeah, just the ambition and the kind of the pumped-up ego. There's a quote in the book from him. The beginning of it is like 1983, and he says, when you think of the 60s, you think of the Beatles. When you think of the 80s, I want everyone to think of Eddie Murphy. And it's just like, who says that?
2: But they sort of do.
4: Yeah, and they did, and he pulled it off, which is nuts. He was so huge. He was, you know, what other comedian has a massive entourage and, you know, medallions? And unlike Steve Martin, was one thing on stage and the absolute opposite off stage. Mm. Eddie Murphy came off stage and he was exactly that guy.
2: Yeah.
4: Mm. You know, with his mansion and his parties and... He had a driveway in the shape of a 9 because it was his lucky number. But it was just like, just such an oversized kind of character.
5: I had a message this morning from former fan clubber, Hayley Campbell, who said, ask him why he upset Jackie Chan.
2: Does she mean why or how?
5: Well, she's written why.
2: Yeah. So why did you do it? Do you hate Jackie Chan?
4: No, but there was a tweet going around a couple of weeks ago saying, have you ever made a celebrity angry or something like that? And so I tweeted, I've been yelled at by two movie stars, Gary Busey and Jackie Chan.
2: I imagine Gary Busey's easily done.
4: Yeah, Gary Busey was, I got to go to his house in Malibu. And he's got all these props from his... I'm kind of fascinated by Busey. I don't know if you guys are interested.
2: Everyone is.
4: But so, yeah, I got to go to his house, and he's got his garage where he's got all these props from his movies. He's got posters for his movies all over the house. And he's got a box marked Gary's Childhood, but which I didn't look into. But one of the things he had was the surfboard from The Big Wednesday. So we said, Gary, can we get a shot of you holding the surfboard? And he said something. I think it was yes. He was calling us Corndog and Buttplug. Those are the names he gave us. Anyway, we dropped his surfboard on the driveway. He screamed a primal scream of rage. Jackie Chan, I upset in Shanghai because he was in a bad mood anyway.
2: I can't imagine that.
5: No.
4: Yeah. I mean, it was fine in the end, but I got there. He was living in a hotel prepping his next movie.
2: What was that?
4: Oh, gosh, I can't remember.
2: Might be a clue as to why he was in such a bad mood.
4: Something was going on with the prep, and this was 2010. Yeah. Anyway, he was in a bit of a testy mood, and then we went down and had dinner in the restaurant at the hotel, and he went quite quiet, and I thought, oh, it's all right, I'm going to do some small talk.
2: It wasn't just you and him having dinner.
4: It was the two of us and then his assistant and somebody who'd flown out from England, like a PR.
2: Do you find that quite awkward?
4: It doesn't happen a lot. Having dinner with Jackie Chan, and it was like midnight, it was super late, so I thought I'll drop in some classic small talk, get him talking. He didn't like the small talk, so he yelled at me, but it was cool because the next day he was super nice and he drove me around Shanghai in his car listening to Lionel Richie music. And
2: did you shout at him and say, not Lionel Richie?
4: I didn't shout at him, but he carries around, I don't know if he still does it, but at the time he carries around two toy pandas,
2: right,
4: from Hamleys. And he has somebody who carries them around for him, and he let me carry them around the next day. So,
5: oh, that's
2: like
5: nice.
2: What's that about? That's like Tug Speedman at the beginning of Tropic Thunder.
4: So that's, yeah, I don't know if that answers Haley's question.
2: That's weird.
5: We're still not sure why you upset him.
4: Well, I asked him some questions about London, and...
2: No, but this is how.
4: Oh, how?
2: Yeah, why? Why did you do it?
4: Oh, why did I do it? Why? I wasn't trying to. It was inadvertent.
2: Sounds like you had a bit of an axe to grind.
4: Nobody makes Jackie Chan angry.
2: You're listening to Foo Bar Radio. It's 152. So, yeah, so you asked him about London. What, have you ever been to London?
4: He said the pandas, he'd got the pandas in Hamleys, and so I asked him a few questions about, you know, his time there.
5: And he kicks off.
2: Mm. Well, literally. And you don't want Jackie Chan to kick off.
5: Yes.
2: Because he'll take your fucking head off.

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1: Hello, you are listening to the Film-ish Show. I'm, of course, Sean Walsh, joined, as always, by Mark Simmons.
2: Yo.
1: So, coming up on today's show, Mark will be giving us his DVD review. That will be followed by Danny's two-minute movie pitch. Then we'll be looking at the UK box office top three, seeing what those are. And, of course, then having... we're chatting to our guest. I'm sorry, could you stop, Mark? Stop. I need to just have a little chat with our listenership. Regulars will know that we normally have a chicken in between.
2: Yeah.
1: And we get a bit knackered. I had a fish finger sandwich and some chips.
2: Yeah.
1: So I had the bread pizza. And then I had some of your pizza. I'm out of it.
2: I think pizza's worse than the chicken, to be honest.
1: I'm absolutely out of it.
2: Are you?
1: Yeah.
2: So you just not do it?
1: I'm struggling more than I've ever struggled.
2: Shall we just go straight to our guest?
1: What, now?
2: Yeah, just get it done.
1: Is that what we're doing?
2: No.
1: Oh, okay, right, no.
2: God.
1: We've got our guest. She is the first ever female playing General Zod in Sci-Fi's new programme, Krypton.
2: Wow.
1: It's Anne Ogbomo.
2: And she's a guest on our show.
1: Yes.
2: Wow.
1: It's exciting. She's been in Justice League and Wonder Woman.
2: Brilliant.
1: What were you going to say?
2: I was going to say, who was she? But we need to have a look so we can do a bit of research and find out who she was in those. Do you know who she was in those?
1: No, but, I mean...
2: We could ask her. Is that rude?
1: Yeah.
2: Is it?
1: Definitely.
2: Okay,
1: why
2: don't
1: you
2: check
1: during the song and then...
2: Yeah, we will, yeah.
1: Oh, for God's sake. Right, but, well, let's start off, before all that, with movie news.
2: Movie news.
1: Okay, so Jennifer Connelly in talks to appear in Top Gun 2.
2: Okay, who's that?
1: Who's Jennifer Connelly?
2: Yeah.
1: This is why it's called Film-ish, and not the film show.
2: I don't know who it is, I'm sure, but who is it?
1: I've seen the Hulk.
2: Yes.
1: Or Hulk, I think it was just called Hulk.
2: Oh, what, ages ago? Norton.
1: No, before Norton, Banner.
2: Before Norton, Banner.
1: That
2: it's always Banner.
1: Isn't that Eric Banner?